0: we go to the Subaru Retailers of New England. All-wheel drive, traffic on the threes. Good evening and happy Friday, Zach.
1: Well, good evening, Madison, and a happy Friday to you as well. Let's take a look on the ride on those roads there. So looking right now on the expressway, we're dealing with a couple incidents. Right now, we've got a disabled vehicle blocking the right lane just before the on-ramp from Freeport Street. That is hopefully clearing out of the way soon, but you are backed up all the way to Mass Ave on the expressway southbound, and we've got some northbound delays as well between Granite Ave and the South Bay Mall. Then getting into the O'Neill Tunnel, we are still dealing with this incident northbound just before Government Center. Disabled vehicle blocking the shoulder. You're backing up out of the tunnel right now on that northbound ride as well. And then actually after the tunnel, as you cross over the Zakin Bridge, we've got a disabled vehicle off in the right lane at the Tobin Bridge exit there. That's exit 19. They're off over in the shoulder. We don't have a tow truck out there just yet, but they are off in the right lane. So something to watch out for. Just stay to the left as you cross the Zakin Bridge if you want to avoid that. Then looking on the rest of the ride in the downtown, you're in pretty good shape other than Sturro Drive eastbound. We've got that light cycle delay at Leverett Circle. And leaving the Ted Williams Tunnel on that eastbound ride, you're going to be slow coming out of that past the airport, actually, getting onto Route 1A. So just a little bit slow there on that eastbound ride at the tail end of the Mass Pike. Now, north of the city, you're looking pretty good on 93 out to the Cloverleaf and even out to 495. But we did just get a crash on the 495 northbound ride at just north of Route 110 in the Haverhill stretch there. So it's going to be closer to Merrimack, actually. And that's going to be 495 northbound by mile marker 113. Other than that, you're looking pretty good to go. Mass Pike's wide open between Boston and 495. Zach Transport, WBZ's 24-hour traffic network.
0: We do have stormy weather up in the Merrimack Valley. Spots like Haverhill. It's now moving toward Topsfield and Andover. And still some stormy spots in southern New Hampshire, but things seem to be easing out for the most part. Definitely easing out in central Mass, though some light rain is pushing closer to Franklin and Mansfield at the moment. The four-day forecast looking ahead comes from AccuWeather's Brian Thompson.
2: We'll have a couple of showers and thunderstorms around early tonight, which could produce gusty winds and small hail. It is going to remain mostly cloudy into the overnight hours, a low of 67. It's going to be humid tomorrow with clouds and some sun. There will be the risk for an afternoon shower, especially toward the Cape and Islands, but most of the day tomorrow is going to be rain-free. High 75 in Boston, closer to 80 well inland. Partly cloudy tomorrow night, low 63. Partly to mostly sunny Sunday, highs 75 to 80. And we'll have sunshine and some clouds for Monday, high 79 in Boston, but it will be well into the 80s away from the coast. I'm AccuWeather meteorologist Brian Thompson at WBZ, Boston's News Radio.
0: In Boston right now, it is 76 degrees, cloudy, a little breezy, and feeling more like 70 at 8:06.
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0: Most of Wall Street rose today, but sinking AI stocks sent markets lower for the week. The S&P slipped less than a tenth of a percent, the Dow dipped a tenth of a percent, and the NASDAQ composite fell 0.2%. Meantime, oil prices did ease back to where they were before the war with Iran. The Red Sox and the Yankees are again facing off at Fenway Park right now. It is the second of a four-game series, excuse me. Right now, that game's in the top of the fifth, and Red Sox are up 4-0. It was a World Cup win for the French in Foxborough today. The final group stage match at Boston Stadium ended with France beating Norway 4-1. 8:08 right now, and let's get to Nightside with Dan Ray. I'm Madison Rogers. Have a good weekend.
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8: Thank you, Madison. Well, good evening, everybody, and welcome on it. It is Friday night. It is, the far as I'm concerned, I work Monday through Friday, the best night of the week, because I have a couple of days off, and this is, I'm ready for it. I just am ready for this weekend. As I said this afternoon, it's, thank God it's Friday. It's been a rough ride. Rob has been with me along the way here, as has Karen Buscemi, our producer, and I think we've had some really good shows in the last couple of weeks. We transitioned from Marita, our producer, who went off and had twins, two beautiful, healthy girl twins. So Marita and her husband Anthony and big sister Stella. Just for those of you, I've mentioned it a couple of times, but for those of you who do not know, they now have a family of five. Wow. But as soon as Marita left, Karen has been great. And I want to give Karen a lot of kudos, because it's a tough transition. But I have had a series of electronic problems with my telephone dying, my literally dying, could not bring it back to life, having to get a new phone, then having to try to transfer photographs, contacts. The point is, I don't want to talk a lot about my printer died twice, came back to life once, and then died. I tend to take care of things, and I tend, like most of you, try to maximize. I'm not somebody who is always trying to look for the latest and the newest gadget. If once something works for me and I understand how it works, I'm happy. Same way with a car. I bought a new car in March. I bought a Toyota after, 30 years with Volvos. The most recent Volvo I had for 13 years. So I did well in the trade-in. It was in good shape. So that's my personality. But because I take care of things, I expect them to work. The downside of that is that because I keep things longer, they sometimes just give up the ghost. So the first hour tonight, I would really appreciate talking with you about that very topic, and with a specific focus on all of the electronic gadgets that we are now slaves to. Okay, bring back, I want to get a flip phone. I don't know if they make them anymore, but I'd like to get a flip phone. It's as simple as that. So we have lots to talk about in the next hour, and I think we might be able to do a couple of hours on this if everybody wants to participate on this Friday night. There's no reason for us to open up any political conversation. I know that we responded, the U.S. Military responded against Iran because of those four shots that Iran took yesterday. I'm up to speed on that. But we've talked about that for weeks now, and let's just see how it plays out over the weekend, see what happens. I feel that it's long past due that we should have responded, but put that aside. Coming up at 10 o'clock tonight, I'm going to reintroduce you to an amazing individual. His name is Paul Zimmer. He's a Christian missionary. He's associated with one of the branches of the Baptist Church, and I probably have said that incorrectly, but he and his family, his wife and their five children, basically 20 years ago, decided to move to the island of Yap. That's right, Y-A-P. And they have put Yap on the map. It's an interesting place. They have a population out there. I think it's about 6,800 people. And we're going to check in with him. He was in studio with us, an amazing family. We'll talk at 10. And if you want to talk about, all of us are, chasing the hectic, active lifestyle. I think Paul is doing something that he deeply believes in and his family deeply believes in. And I believe it is very satisfying to them. To basically be following what their heart and their soul are telling them and their mind are telling them to do. And then at 11 o'clock tonight, we will do our 20th hour. I do that every week. We've done that for years now to wrap the week. It's only one out of the 20 hours. And this night, I'm going to make it easy on me and on all of you. And that is, Have you had a brush with celebrity? We call it brushes with celebrity. All of us at some point have met someone who, when we got home that night, we said to our family, you'll never guess who I bumped into today. And we've had people tell us stories of actually physically bumping into people, well-known actors, actresses, down in the theater district in Boston or in New York or on an airplane or in a an airline terminal waiting in the area waiting to get on the plane. So that's the lineup for tonight. The first hour or so, I would love to have a lot of caller participation because my stories, I'm so tired. I've talked about them to my friends, but I want to share them with you because it really shows how much we are tied to our electronics. I'm sure that's not news to any of you, but if you have any electronics, and by the way, I'm so blessed. I have a young man who I was introduced to by a mutual friend who is fabulous. And these things happen. I'm dealing tonight with, for example, another blip on the radar screen, and I have no idea why. And maybe some of you can give me a recommendation, but for no apparent reason, I have not received any personal email on my home, my desktop computer since 1:43 this afternoon. I can tell you that the rapidity of emails that come into my computer, prior to that, 1246, 1203, 1202, and of course along the way I have eliminated a lot. So we're going to take a break. I want you to think about your experience with electronics. And I'm not even going to, I know nothing about the smartwatches and the mood rings, whatever they call those. They run our lives. 617-254-1030, 617-931-1030. I want to be assured it's just not me. And maybe you want to be assured it's just not you. I think all of us, if we're courageous enough, will admit that when we were younger, those of us who were younger, if you're young, you've never really been younger. But if you grew up in the 60s or the 70s, you knew about TV. And there were 6 or 7 channels. And it you didn't need 500 channels, okay? So we're going to break it all down, have some fun with it, and we will commiserate on this Friday night. And then we will lighten it up, and we will talk to a guy named Paul Zimmer, who has lived for over 20 years. As a Christian missionary on the island of Yap in the South Pacific, and then brushes with celebrities. So we'll take a break, 617-254-1030. I haven't even set up my board here, which just shows you how complicated my last few days have been. I will have it set up, and when I set it up, I hope to see you on the caller board. We will be back on Nightside right after this short commercial break.
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18: France remains undefeated at the World Cup, beating Norway at Boston Stadium.
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18: France's Ousmane Dembélé had a hat trick in the first half. Norway kept several of its top players, including superstar Erling Haaland, off the field as they lost 4-1. Both teams are on to the knockout stage. Meantime, in Toronto, Senegal knocks off Iraq 5-0.
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8: Hey, Rob. Okay, welcome back. Sorry, that was a little quick. Okay, I was signing in here. Unbelievable. I was having trouble getting signed in. How much dead end do we have there, Rob? None. Good. We're back. Okay. That's perfect. All right. Here's, at this point, everyone has sat quietly out there. Okay. So, therefore, you're going to challenge me a little bit. That's fine. I want to challenge you. I want to know if you are living happily ever after with all of your electronic issues, appliances. Okay. I'm not. Here's what has happened to me in the last 20 days, approximately, a little less, maybe 19 days. I had a printer which had served me well for years. It died. I carried it down two flights of stairs to go buy another one and turn that one in, and I think you get $30. Well, just on the way out the door, I plugged it in and said, hey, what's going on here? And it came back. So I carried it back up two flights of stairs. Steep flights of stairs. And it worked for about a week. And then it died again. Well, I was done with it at that point. Carried it down, took it, got a new one. Fine. Okay. At the same time, my cell phone died. I just looked down one day after it had, you know, came up in the morning, powered up in the morning, no problem. I tend to shut it off at night. Dead. Absolutely dead. There was nothing I could do about it. I said, you know what, let's let it rest over there for a couple of hours. It's just tired. No, it died. Never came back. I then had to send that in, get a new one sent to me. Had to set that up. Had to coordinate with my job with that cell phone, which is not easy. And that was problematic, to say the least. So one thing after another, spent the last couple of days, and by the way, I want to commend Comcast on this one. One of my, well, actually both of my children said, hey, the internet's kind of weak here. And I found out that in my house, I needed to have some extenders, pods, I guess. So we had some, but they too had, I guess, died. That's what happens to these electronics. They die. How long when you were young, how long did you have your television set, your old black and white television set? You had it for 25 years, okay? And, you know, the one where you had your younger brother stand in the bucket of water and hold on to the antenna to improve the signal for the Bruins games on Channel 38. You know what I'm talking about. So all of these devices, which supposedly are to make life easier for us, have made it worse. One of the ways they make it worse is, particularly if you're in a business like mine, you get solicited with all sorts of emails every day, every day. And you got to go through, I go through emails on my laptop. I go through emails on my desktop. I just click and delete. Once they get your email address, the only thing that you can do is very carefully unsubscribe. And maybe they'll stop sending you emails for things you have no interest in. Okay? And that is part of the frustration. In the old days, when you got mail, you went through the mail, you looked at it, you didn't even open it. You flipped it because you said, that's something I'm not interested in. You were looking for handwritten letters from relatives or friends. It is exhausting. That's my feeling, is it's exhausting. And I'm asking you the question, and the question is truly an honest question. Are we really better off today? When you think about it, you're paying for a lot of services that used to cost pennies, if anything. How much did you pay for your television in the 60s and 70s? And then we got cable. And everybody, it started off relatively inexpensively. It's more expensive now. You don't have to sign up for it. It's your choice. But I don't think you can watch TV. You see, you get all of these other ads. All I'm just saying is it's exhausting. It's exhausting, and I feel exhausted. Let me go to Colleen, who's going to start us off here. Colleen, I appreciate so much you calling in on this. If you think that I'm a whiner and a complainer.
20: No, you know, not at all. Not at all. I had my phone die New Year's Eve. And I'd already been through a lot of different stuff, different problems and troubles. I won't bother you with that. But immediately I lost my contacts because I used to keep like a small, you know, address book with all the phone numbers and stuff, and I had just fallen out of use of that. And I had a friend that I called frequently, and she got panicked when she couldn't get through to me. Yeah. It literally got to the point where, and she lives up in Maine, where she was going to enlist her brother to go down and find out if I was okay, because she called my sister, she called my brother, she couldn't get through anywhere, any which way. And on New Year's Eve, if you think you're going to get a phone repaired, yeah. I think I made it to the mall at 6, and they were all closing down.
8: Yeah.
20: And it took another 2 days. I went, like, the next day and bought a phone at Walmart just to have a phone and trying to get that activated. And it took another 2 days to finally get through to somebody. And whenever I got a hold of my friend, she gave me grief. Because she's not the type to want to drive in traffic and all this other stuff. She's retired. And she just was like so ready to show up at my door. Are you alive? Send the police over. Something like that.
8: Yeah. But
20: when you have everything on your phone, like you said, your photographs,
8: yep,
20: your contacts, maybe that's where you're accessing your email. And to suddenly have it just die, you are helpless.
8: Yeah.
20: And you don't, you know, we get rid of the other technology, so there's no backup.
8: Absolutely. Absolutely. And I had, when I was a TV reporter, before cell phones, I had a Rolodex. Does anyone else out there remember what a Rolodex is? I had alphabetical
20: and the
8: order.
20: And the other thing, too, is it's like, I remember the first computer I got, there were all these instructions, how to hook it up. It was color-coded, all this stuff. Now, technology is supposed to be intuitive, and you don't get that kind of initial training, even by a little booklet or whatever.
8: Nothing.
20: And I feel we're kind of at the mercy of stuff. In my job, I have to access different applications, and there are days where I just can't even get into them. And all of this stuff has to be maintained. All of it has to be upgraded. It upgrades one thing, takes something else out. And there are days where you just try to access what you need to do, what you need, just to get to do what you got to do. And it might take you all kinds of efforts to even get access to the application or the database or whatever it is. It's like we made it.
8: Yeah,
20: it's
8: and when you, and when you and when you get into and when you finally do get through to a human being, if you do, you know it's someone who's not in the United States of America, who you know, who has trouble communicating. And guess what? If I was living in India or Pakistan or wherever, and I was trying to communicate, look, I feel badly for those people, but I feel badly for me too, and. It's frightening because it doesn't get any easier for those of us, as you said. My daughter will always say to me, "Dad, if I do it for you, you don't develop your intuition." Oh, that's all I need to hear.
20: My job used to be when I would go to visit my mother to fix all of her remotes.
8: Yeah.
20: Because there'd be a million buttons on the remote. If she hit one wrong one.
8: That's it.
20: It was my job to solve the mystery of which one she'd hit and get it reset.
8: Yeah.
20: And she would get so frustrated that she would take the backs off of everything to change the batteries. And I was lucky if I found a remote that had a back on it. And usually it was the input button that she hit. If it was the input button, I was in like Flynn because I could fix that really fast.
8: Yeah.
20: But if she hit something really random.
8: Yeah.
20: And I remember trying to. She had moved to Florida, and my sister had left, and she goes, "Your job is to fix the remotes."
8: Yeah, wow.
20: And
8: wow.
20: I went down, and I got a couple new ones from the cable company, and on two different nights, just trying to program, because you got to program it now.
8: Yep.
20: To tell it, this is the TV I want you to talk to.
8: It's crazy. It is crazy, and I don't think it's getting any better.
20: It's not getting any better.
8: Yeah, yeah. Well, Colleen, thank you so much for getting us going here. I hope that more people will have the courage to call and either say that you and I are two Luddites and that we got to get with it.
20: Yes, that's a good one. I always tell people that I'm a cave woman, that I have a bone in my hair, and I'm wearing animal skins. Please just explain it to me. And if you can put it up, if you can give me a printout, I can do so much better with paper.
8: Yeah, and it's no matter what, no matter what. Look, Colleen, thank you so much. Thanks so much for calling, and hope you have a great weekend, and hope everything goes right with all of your electronics, okay?
20: Thank you so much.
8: Thank you, Colleen. All right, great.
20: Have a good
8: great, time. Strong first call to start off with. We got to take a break for news. We'll keep you up on news, but we're going to continue to talk about this. And if you don't want to hear from me, you got to call in and give us your story. 617-254-1030, 617-931-1030. I'm now figuring out that I'm locked out of my Xfinity pass because they say I'm putting in the wrong password. I'm not putting in the wrong password. I'm putting in the right password. Oh man, this is gonna be quite a night. If you think that we're better off with all the electronics that we have surrounded ourselves with, the panel in your car, if you bought a car in the last 5 or 6 years, your TV set, which looks great when it works, your phone, your smartwatch, or whatever, and if you really think that this is making your life simpler, I want to hear from you. 617-254-1030, 617-931-1030. Coming back on Nightside.
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0: Rogers with a quick check of the stories trending right now on WBZ News Radio 1030. It's a win for the French in Foxborough today. They beat Norway 4-1 in a World Cup match. Meantime, it is a massive game for local Cape Verde fans tonight.
29: This run has been more than they could have ever asked for.
30: It's unbelievable. 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
31: It feels amazing. You know, I was really shocked when we drew with Spain.
29: If they beat Saudi Arabia and Spain wins, they'll be off to the round of 32.
0: That's WBZ's Kyle Bray. A helicopter that circled Haverhill this week was a police crackdown from above.
32: It was a state police helicopter helping Haverhill police round up illegal dirt bikes, e-bikes, scooters, and other motorized vehicles throughout the city. According to Haverhill police, it was a targeted operation, even making several arrests.
0: WBZ's Amanda Keene. Crowds in Gloucester, St. Peter's Fiesta is back, and so too is the Greasy Pole Contest. I'm Madison Rogers.
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8: Thank you very much, Madison. We are going to get back to the phone calls right away, find out exactly what people are thinking about. Sandy is in West Roxbury. Sandy, welcome back. How are you tonight?
33: Well, I'm as frustrated as you are. You know, I think they tell you that you save time when you use the computer, but you really don't. Because
8: no,
33: I've been like, you know, they don't want to hear from you. So when you call, even now when you call 311, which under Mayor Menino and Mayor Walz, a person answered. People don't answer anymore. And they have a menu, and then they'll say, oh, our representatives are busy. Your call is important to us. Please wait.
8: Yeah.
33: And, you know, I have a limit of 4 minutes. But even that is such a waste of time. And then you get the person you think you want to speak to, and they'll say, just a minute, I'm going to transfer you to someone who can help you. And they do that, and nobody answers. And just a minute, please wait. You know, your call is important to us. And then somebody finally answers, and they say, just a minute, I'm going to transfer you to somebody who can help you. And, you know, I'll say, who are you? Who am I talking to? You know, and it's just insane. It's just insane. And I really, really, really believe they do it on purpose because they do not want to hear from you. You know?
8: Yeah. The longer that they can just delay you, it's what they do best.
33: It's really true.
8: But
33: called Norton about something, and of course I got somebody who I couldn't understand a word they were saying. Yeah. And he didn't understand me or pretended not to. And then when I hung up, he disabled my Norton, so I didn't have anything. So I had to go back on the phone and get that reinstalled.
8: Yeah.
33: And, of course, I'm dealing with somebody who I don't understand.
8: Yeah, unfortunately. And it's, again, it's not their fault, but that's the way it works, you know. That is just the way it works, and
33: I'm sure they go through the same thing when they want to call somebody, but it's just so annoying because it's just so false. Your call is important to us. Please continue to wait, and you know they don't care.
8: Yeah. Well, no, they have no interest whatsoever, and I don't know. I fear that the pace is. Is so fast that it's only going to get worse.
33: Oh, yeah. No question. No question.
8: Yeah.
33: With all this AI baloney, that's the worst thing that could have happened to us.
8: Oh, let me tell you.
33: Careful conversation.
8: No one is happy about it. I don't know. I mean, I know that they're under pressure to keep their costs down. I know that. It's so frustrating. It is just so frustrating. And I don't know where it ends. I mean, it just seems they're throwing more and more at us. I don't know. I just don't know.
33: Well, listening to you this week, what they're doing is, it's just so clear. You know, they want more marijuana. They want more alcohol.
8: Yeah.
33: They just want to dumb us down so that we can't complain anymore.
8: That's gonna numb us.
33: That's what they want.
8: Yeah, that's
33: what they want.
8: That will just numb us here, I guess.
33: And we have more gambling with the, what do you call it? The lottery tickets and they need the money. I mean, and why do they need the money? So they can dumb us down. It's suspicious.
8: I have no idea where it's going to lead. Now, maybe when all of us who are baby boomers leave, everybody who got their first iPad or whatever it was at 6 months old, it will be second nature. But
33: I know the intuition we don't have. Do you remember the first time when computers first came out, there was no such thing as a mouse, and you used the arrow buttons.
8: Yes,
33: and then when
8: the
33: mouse came, and everybody said, oh, you'll catch on right away, it's intuitive. And did eventually catch on. But,
8: But they're going to, they'll take that away, too, at some point.
33: Soon you're just going to think something, and it'll happen.
8: Oh, yeah. Oh, I'm sure they'll have to insert a chip in your brain, and enough people will sign up for that. You know, they'll go in, and, it's not going to hurt you. Don't worry about that. We're just going to electronically, they'll come. come up with a way. It would be you won't bleed at all. It's just going to be inserted right there. Oh, there, you're all set.
33: When you're born, you get a microchip, so your parents will always know where you are.
8: that might be a good thing in some regards. Well, Sandy, I don't know what the future is, but I'll tell you,
33: the present is pretty bad
8: because of what I do. When the day comes that I'm out of this business, I'm going to say sayonara. Okay. And I'll say it in as many different languages as I can. Sandy, thank you so much. Always great to hear your voice. Thank you so much.
33: All right, you take care.
8: All right, you too. All right, I'm convinced that there are more people out there. I often, when I talk about politics, I say to you, you're sitting at home and you think whether you're pro this or anti that, whether you like this candidate or that candidate, you think, well, you're the only one. No, you're not. I mean, we're always a 50-50 country, and I think on most subjects. Now, on a subject like this, which is not politics, there may be, this may skew younger. There may be young people who have no sympathy or empathy with what I'm referring to. But I suspect that through their parents or their grandparents, they understand how tough it is. Now, again, I don't know that you hear about people being ripped off. I don't know that all the security systems that we have, why not just give everybody, here's a suggestion, why not just give everyone one password, okay, and tell them, look, it's got to be complicated. You have to be able to figure out, you know, and know exactly what it is, you know, your whatever the password, and make it, you know, 50 characters long, whatever. But every account you have has to have a different password. And if you do banking, you have to be very careful that no one's going to rip you off. So I just think we need a conversation, and I need a conversation tonight because, frankly, this has bothered me for 3 weeks, and I've often said to my producers, right now Karen Buscemi and Marita, a.k.a. Lightning, the best subjects that I come up with are subjects that I experience, and whether it's frustration in the supermarket because there's like one line with a clerk and there's 1,700 kiosks, self-checkout kiosks. You know the things that I get upset about. I'm upset about this tonight because it all was a confluence of events. I always get terrified every 6 months when my company makes me change my password, because if my password doesn't change, then I don't know how to... You know, how I can get all the information that I need, as well as the 90% information I don't need. Question. Here's the question. Has all of the gadgets that we've dealt with in the last 20 years, going from flip phones to smartphones to nuclear phones or whatever else they have now, has it made your life easier? That was how they sold it to you. It will make your life easier. I don't think so. I think credit cards have made people's lives easier in some respects. In some respects. People who don't know how to discipline themselves with credit cards, now that's a problem. That's a huge problem. I got wide open lines. 617-254-1030. 617-931-1030. I would invite you to call and share your concerns that Colleen and Sandy and I have, or tell us that we are Luddites. I'll be happy. I will be happy to accept any caller who wants to call me or my other callers Luddites. But this has to somehow change, I think. And I think that there have to be technology companies out there that will be willing to come up with some way in which we can begin to enjoy these devices. And also, look, they want all of us to have a smartphone because they can get more money for a smartphone than a flip phone. I understand that. But I would love to hear from as many of you as possible, and let's end the week on a positive note. And you may say that this is carping, this is griping, this is complaining. Yes, it is, because frankly, I think it's something that a lot of us need to stand up and say, we're mad as hell and we're not going to take it anymore. 617-254-1030, 617-931-1030. Coming right back after this brief commercial break.
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8: Here's a list of some aggravating things. Your phone needs an update before you can use an app. The update logs you out of your accounts. The account requires a password reset. That reset requires a code sent to your old device. Your Wi-Fi drops in the middle of the process. Customer service directs you to a chatbot that sends you back to the help page you already read. The updates never end. A software update, a reboot, new permissions, account verifications, or an app reinstall. I mean, where does it end? In fact, it doesn't. And that's the sad secret that we're talking about tonight. Tim is in Winthrop. Tim, appreciate you calling in. Go right ahead.
23: Dan, I'm 68, and I have a flip phone. And I went to the store, and I asked the guy, how do I stop the spam? And he wrote it down on a piece of paper, two or three things to stop the spam.
8: Yeah.
23: That's all I need. I go to Arizona, and I don't get hit by spam. And I would not put any of my personal money or anything like that in the phone. You got to be idiots. I'd put any phone. The phone numbers are there, but, you know, what can you do? But, you know, it's not, I'm not going to get hurt. You know what I'm saying?
8: Tim, I got to be honest with you. I am, for the first time in my life, envious of you. I mean, you've figured it out. You figured it out. But my problem, working in the business that I work in,
23: you need. They tell you, the guys upstairs tell you, you got to have this.
8: It isn't so much the guys upstairs, but in order to do my job, for example, I need to be updating myself during the day. What I want is news and information. Now, I could sit in front of it.

0: Yes, yes, yes.
1: Okay, when I go to Arizona, I listen to you. By my cousin, Jackie's a couple years old, about 72. You're a couple years older than me. She puts WBZ on for me. She does it all on her computer. And I listen to you, and she tells me how to do it, writes it down. The four steps, that's it. Four steps to stop the spam.
0: That's good. No, that's good. By the way, listening on the computer in Arizona is great because obviously our over-the-air terrestrial signal doesn't get to Arizona. I don't know if you listened. It was about a month ago, and a woman by the name of Betty, who lives in Melrose, called in and came up, just as it comes up with you here, Tim and Winthrop, it came up Betty and Melrose. I said, hey, Betty, how's it going on in Melrose? What's going on in Melrose tonight? She said to me, I'm not in Melrose. And I said, what do you mean, Betty, you're not in Melrose? It says you're in Melrose. She said, I'm in China. I said, you're in China?
1: I heard that.
0: Yeah, and so she's sitting on a high-speed train listening to us in China.
1: Yeah,
0: I guarantee you tonight that there will be people on the island of Yap who will be listening to our guest at 10 o'clock tonight. And it sounds, when you say the island of Yap, it is a very small world, okay? It is a very small world.
1: Yeah, but she can get that. Someone can transfer that for her. You know, you could have someone around that can do that stuff, you know.
0: No, she's got a smartphone. She just puts in WBZ Boston's News Radio or whatever it is, Boston WBZ 1030 AM, hits a button, and the signal's there.
1: Well, I was in Monument Valley, and I called my friend's house, and I talked to him, and that's about it. I can take pictures, too. They show me how to do that. But
0: good
1: other
0: for you.
1: Than that, nope. No,
0: well, you're a happy
1: business.
0: You're a happy camper, Tim, and I'm jealous.
1: The West, you know, we don't need that aggravation, that technology. As
0: I'm with
1: working,
0: you.
1: I can see.
0: I'm with you, Tim. I got to get one more in here before the break.
1: All right,
0: thanks,
1: we
0: buddy.
1: We don't need that, Dan. Okay.
0: I don't trust me.
1: Bye.
0: I don't. Thank
1: Bye.
0: You, Tim. Appreciate it. That's a happy man. Eve is in Cambridge. Hey, Eve. Welcome. You're next on Nightside.
2: Thank you. It's a good topic you have tonight.
0: Thank you.
2: I enjoy the access to lots of information and, you know, in some ways that are a miracle of our technology. But one thing I think is a drawback is people get so used to communicating by text and email that sometimes I myself miss talking to them personally in a voice. So I have to watch that I don't limit my discussions with people just over text and things like that.
0: Eve, I couldn't agree with you more. If you were my friend, okay, I want to talk to you. Yeah. I don't want to text with you. If I have to text with you, I will. But I got to be mm-hmm. honest with you. My go-to is a phone call because I can accomplish in a phone call much more. If I have to sit there and say, hi, Eve, how you doing today? And I have to wait for you to respond. Oh, pretty good. You know, feeling a little under the weather. Oh, Eve, what's wrong? Are you okay? Oh, yeah, I'm okay. I just woke up with a little bit of a scratchy throat. You can do that over the phone in like 15 seconds to have to type it and then wait for the other person to respond. I love where the little letters are moving and it says messaging. It's like, oh, I can't wait. They're going to say because, you know, that's where they have us. They have us where they want us, and we have to escape this trap. I don't know how we're gonna do it as a society, but it just gets more and more expensive, more and more burdensome, and it's like we're like that little mouse on the treadmill. We have to keep up with the guy next door. Oh, he's got an Android 26. When are the 27s coming out? What difference does it make? It's like when the guy next door gets a new car, you got to then get a new car. No. We're a disposable society. We dispose of everything.
2: Yeah, it's true.
0: Eve, thank you for calling. I wish you had called earlier. I'm up on the 9 o'clock news. Have you called before?
2: Sure.
0: Is this your first time?
2: I've called like a long time ago. I called a couple of times. But
0: well, come on back more often.
2: I
0: want more voices on a regular basis. So make your pledge to me that you will come back on any issue that interests you. You're a great caller. Thank you so much for joining us tonight. And have a great weekend.
2: Thank you. You too.
0: Thanks, Eve. Okay. Folks, we're sticking with this. I want to hear from you. You can light these phone lines up during the news. We got a news break. Stick with me. Stick with me. We will make progress tonight. I promise.
3: Summer is finally here.

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3: 75 degrees in Boston at 9 o'clock. Good evening. I'm Al Griffith, and here's what's happening. A young man pleads not guilty in Dedham District Court today after police charge him with stabbing his father to death at a park in Wellesley. Now, witnesses at Phillips Park saw the horror unfold last evening at around 6 o'clock while James Floyd Bennett III was playing soccer with his 58-year-old dad, James Bennett, but suddenly the son allegedly pulls out a knife and started to stab his father. Witnesses called 911 to report the attack, but by the time police arrived, the father had been stabbed about 20 times. That's according to doctors. Now, the father was rushed to the hospital where he was pronounced dead, but not before he was able to identify his son as the attacker. Police say after the stabbing, the son turned himself in to police. Bennett's defense attorney says his client has a significant mental health history. Bennett is scheduled to be back in court July 10th for a probable cause hearing. A small plane crashes into Beijing's tallest building, one of the tallest buildings in the world. Chinese authorities have yet to say whether it was deliberate or by accident and have removed images of the incident from internet access in China.
4: A small aircraft crashing into one of the world's tallest skyscrapers in Beijing. Chunks of debris falling to the ground below. The tail section of the two-seater Sunward Aurora dropping hundreds of feet. Images showing what appears to be a large hole and broken glass of the iconic 108-story Citic Tower. Beijing airspace is closed to drones and civilian planes, leading to questions about the cause of the incident.
3: That's ABC's Britt Clennett. Authorities investigating after a pedestrian is struck and killed by a vehicle this morning on Route 195 West in Seekonk. Mass State Police responded to the location near the Rhode Island state line where the victim, a 53-year-old male, was struck after entering the highway. Now, police say the driver of the vehicle that hit the pedestrian did stay at the scene and has been cooperating with the investigation. Several vehicles stopped to report seeing the pedestrian in the roadway before he was hit. FIFA Fan Fest at City Hall Plaza coming to a close this weekend, and folks here are going to miss it. 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
5: Whether it was watching the great games or dancing together with people of all different backgrounds, everyone has a favorite part of FIFA Fan Fest. 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
6: 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We had to get it. 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
8: 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Chicken tenders are pretty good, and I think the activities are pretty cool.
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10: Well, thank you very much, Alan. A happy Friday to you. Let's take a look right now on those roads. Starting things off on the Mass Pike as we're heading eastbound. We've had this crash out there for a little bit over an hour now, just after the 84 interchange there. So it's at the Charlton Service Plaza on the Pike eastbound. You're backed up pretty significantly right now from 84 in Sturbridge. So just something to watch out for there for folks. If you can get over to Route 20 to avoid that crash, that's actually your best bet. And looking back in the downtown, you're pretty good right now for the most part. Just a little bit of a delay, Sterile Drive eastbound at Leverett Circle, but everything else is in pretty good shape. The expressway wide open between Boston and Braintree. South of the city, routes 324, 95, all check out okay. And no problems on the Mass Pike heading away from Boston towards 495. North of the city, a little bit of a delay here, 95 northbound, just after Route 3 in the Burlington stretch there. So we do have a reported crash, and that's going to be 95 northbound just after Route 3 in the Middlesex Turnpike there. Other than that, you're looking pretty good for the most part. A little bit slow north of the city as you make your way out on 93 up to Methuen to the New Hampshire border. We've got some bad weather out there causing slowdowns and low visibility. Zach Transport, WBZ's 24-hour traffic network.
3: Now the four-day WBZ AccuWeather forecast with Brian Thompson.
11: We'll have a couple of showers and thunderstorms around early tonight, which could produce gusty winds, even some small hail. It is going to remain mostly cloudy into the overnight hours, a low of 67. As we head through tomorrow, it's going to be a humid day. We'll have clouds and some sun. In general, not a bad day to start off the weekend, as there could be an afternoon shower, especially toward the Cape and Islands, but most areas will stay dry tomorrow. Highs between about 75 and 80. Partly cloudy, down to 63 tomorrow night. Partly to mostly sunny, a nice day Sunday, high 75 to 80. A little warmer Monday with sun and some clouds, high 79 in Boston, but mid-80s in most inland spots. I'm AccuWeather meteorologist Brian Thompson, WBZ, Boston's News Radio.
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3: Red Sox trying to make it 2 wins in a row against the Yankees over at Fenway Park tonight in the 8th inning. Sox with a 5-0 lead. Bruins making some noise at the NHL draft tonight. They trade 2 first-round picks, including this tonight's first-round pick, to the Utah Mammoth for forward J.J. Paterka. In total, the Bruins holding 7 more picks in the draft. Round 1 is tonight. Rounds 2 through 7 get underway tomorrow morning. Barring another trade, the Bruins' next pick is in the second round at 56. As expected, the Maple Leafs make Penn State's Gavin McKenna the top pick in the NHL draft tonight. World Cup, last group stage game in Foxborough today, a meaningless game basically between France. They dominated Norway 4-1, but both teams had already advanced to the knockout round. Speaking of the knockout round, two more World Cup games left in Foxborough on Monday, June 29th, in a round of 32 match will be played at 4:30. The final game in Foxborough will be played on July 9th. That's a quarterfinal match getting underway at 4:30. Next up for Team USA, round of 32, Wednesday night, July 1st, in Santa Clara, California. They play Bosnia-Herzegovina at 8 p.m. WBZ News Time, 9:09. 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I'm Al Griffith.
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15: All right, welcome back, everyone, as we head to the 10 o'clock hour. We will be talking with a very interesting gentleman. He will be with us tonight at 10 o'clock. He was with us 10 years ago, and I have renewed contact with him. His name is Paul Zimmer. He is a Christian missionary who is working and has worked now for over 20 years with the population on an island in Micronesia called the Island of Yap. Now, one of the things we try to do here on Nightside, and I hope those of you who are regular Nightside listeners appreciate it, I think you do, is we try to get off the beaten path. I mean, we can do the beaten path every night of the week. Democrats, Republicans, what about this? What about that? Do you like Trump? Do you not like Trump? Do you? Yeah, that's okay. And that's sort of the bread and butter of talk radio. But it can't be the only thing, at least in my view, as a talk show host. And we try to find different topics that might bring more people into the tent. And as they say, this is an amazing gentleman who was in our studio 10 years ago in the old WBZ studios on Soldiers Field Road when we were a CBS radio station. He was there with his wife and his five children. They're amazing people, and we'll talk at 10 o'clock. But between now and 10 o'clock, I truly want to see how, so far, everyone who has called in has been upset with all the things that you have to learn to avoid the technology time trap. All of us have heard how that if you live in an urban area, New York, Boston, Philadelphia, they say that every day you spend an hour and a half, 45 minutes going to work, 45 minutes in traffic coming home. Multiply that over the course of a week, that's 7 hours or so of 45. Well, not seven, let's say five. So five times 45, that's going to give you about 4 hours. Okay. So if you work 50 weeks a year, that means you're spending 200 hours sitting in your car in traffic. Okay, so then someone says, well, what does that work out to? Well, that works out to about 8 days when you think about it. Divide 8 into 200, and it works out to 25. So you're spending 8 days in traffic in total during the year. Now, I think that is a pittance of the amount of time that many of us waste on internet. First of all, there's so much stuff that is coming at us. If you're on Facebook, for example, you see these reels, and no matter what you're interested in fishing. Oh, there's a guy pulling a fish out. He's fighting. Oh, let me see what that is. And then they know what interests you. They literally have these algorithms so that they know what you're interested in. And they keep just feeding the stuff at you. I will always, when you see a sports brawl, a baseball brawl, you don't see brawls in football. But sometimes you do in basketball. A lot of times you do in hockey. Of course, almost every night you do in hockey. And then occasionally in baseball. And the great thing about baseball brawls is that people come running from the bullpens. It's kind of like the cavalry reinforcements. And they can be fun to watch because you've got to figure out, did that guy really get hit that hard? I mean, you know, why is he fighting over this? I don't know. Anyway, the point that I'm trying to get at is that we were sold a bill of goods that technology would make our lives simpler. Now, maybe they allow us to accomplish more. I will grant you that. but they don't in any way, shape, or form make our lives simpler. We are slaves to the technology, and that does not augur well for artificial intelligence. They have figured out how to make money off of us, because you got to have the latest cell phone, right? You got to have the big screen TV. I mean, when you were growing up, particularly if you're my age, you could look at a TV that was, I don't know, you know, 13, 14 inches diagonally. Wasn't bad. Wasn't bad. There were three channels. You didn't have to worry about, if you were a child, you were sitting in front of the TV, which was probably sitting too close, and then your parent, in most cases your dad, would say, flip it on to Walter Cronkite. And you knew the news. You knew who the news people were. It was kind of educational. Or if you were there, go back to Bonanza. I want to see how Warren Green's doing tonight, or whatever. Or Hogan's Heroes is on. Go to 5, go to 7, whatever it is. And it was actually kind of a communal thing. You were sitting there. There was only one device that was bringing entertainment into the home. So maybe they said that TV dumbed you down. Maybe it did. But I think this technology we're dealing with dumbs us down. So that's my premise. That's my theory. I'm going to talk about this with or without you until 10 o'clock. And at 10 o'clock, I'm going to introduce you to a remarkable human being, Paul Zimmer, a Christian missionary. I believe that he's Baptist. I'm not sure which a portion of the Baptist church he represents. It doesn't matter. It doesn't matter. He's a missionary out there trying to help people. And then at 11 tonight, we'll do Brushes with Celebrity, okay? And maybe, who knows, maybe we'll have a prize for the person who has the most outrageous Brushes with Celebrity story. We'll figure it out, I promise. I'll get you through this Friday night and get you to the weekend. 617-254-1030, 617-931-1030. Your experience with technology, good, bad, or horrible? That's the question. Coming back on Nightside.
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15: All right, we're talking about technology. Has it made your life easier or more complicated? For me, that answer is very, very easy to answer, and it's made our lives more complicated. Simple as that. If you want to make a reservation at a restaurant now, it used to be you could call and speak to a human being. And if they said to you, gee, we can't accommodate you at 6:30, would 7 o'clock be okay? Bingo, everybody's happy. Now, they force you to make the reservation through some form of computer connection. It takes the personality out of it. It makes all of us less human, in my opinion. Ben is in Fitchburg. Ben, if you think I'm a Luddite, hit me. Go ahead.
26: No, not a Luddite whatsoever, Dan. How are you? Long time listener, and I have not spoken to you in a long time, so I'm back on board.
15: Well, great. I really appreciate it. You know, the listeners make this program, and when people don't call, I get worried. And as I say, if you kind of get back in the... We're trying to, for a while, we experimented with that 8 o'clock hour, and I think some people thought we were not the same talk show. That, you know, we're now right. 4 hours of talk, so we got to come up with three or four subjects of interest to people, and I'm trying to broaden the audience and broaden the topics as well. So,
26: absolutely.
15: Appreciate
26: so here's a couple
15: back.
26: Good things in the vein that you're going with. How about going to a restaurant and you have to scan for the menu? Like, that means everybody has to. Oh, that drives me crazy. About 5 years ago, I was in Burlington, Vermont, and I said, "Wow, this is a hip, progressive town." And I said, "Well, can I have a paper menu?" I felt like I was the old fuddy-duddy. So that's the type of thing with a QR code.
15: Again, I've seen people at a parking facility where you're allowed in, they photograph your plate so they know how long you've been there. There's no ticket.
26: Oh, that's horrible.
15: And you go to a Bruins or a Celtics game, and you don't think twice about it. You get out of your car, you go to the game, you might have a couple of beers at the game, maybe you have a drink after the game, whatever. You're back in your car, and the garage isn't going to let you out. Now there's 50 people behind you honking their horn because they're asking you to use a QR code, and you have no idea what they're talking about.
26: And you have no idea what to do. And the second example, too, is how about Apple Pay and all these other apps? It's like, I love cash. I know John F. Kennedy never used to have any cash. cash on him, and he used to have his friends pay.
15: That was Teddy Kennedy too, by the way. I'd be with Senator Kennedy.
26: Your favorite family, I'm sure.
15: I'm very fond of the family. I'm very fond of.
26: I am too.
15: Of President Kennedy. I think he hit the right tone when he said, "Ask not what your country can do for you, but what you can do for your country." All of us, that should be our North Star.
26: I remember sitting
15: with Ted Kennedy one time at an airport. We were doing an interview, and he got up, and there was a $5 bill that I don't know if it fell out of his pocket, but all of a sudden he said to me, "Is that your five?" I got all excited, and I said, "I don't think so, Senator. Where you were sitting? Oh, it must be mine."
26: He was pretty good. He was my graduation speaker in high school. So was he really good?
15: Yeah, I miss him.
26: A great guy. So the other thing is Waymo. How about going to San Francisco and you? Oh my God! It's like you don't know if you should hop in the thing. There's nobody driving it. It's like,
15: well, here's the thing. I was in a Waymo. Okay, my daughter, who was living in San Francisco at the time, she said, "Dad, let's take a Waymo." And I was with my daughter and my son-in-law.
26: Right.
15: And so the three of us are sitting in the back seat. Now I am someone, Ben, if you knew me well enough, always talks to the cab driver. Okay.
26: Oh,
15: when
26: yeah.
15: When I would be working in TV and we had to jump in a cab and go somewhere, hey, how you doing tonight?
26: There's the most interesting people. They can carry a conversation and they know the town.
15: So what I did with my daughter, we get in the cab. Now, I know what's going on. I've never been in one before, but the thing is being, of course, it can cause problems. But, so I say, "How you doing today?" My daughter kind of gives me an elbow. She's, "Dad, there's no driver."
26: There's nobody driving.
15: What do you mean there's no driver? The car's moving. Come on. What's his name? Why is he invisible? And, of course, the more dumb I play, the madder she gets. The more frustrating.
26: Well, can you imagine, Dad, bringing that to Boston with our one ways and our Boston drivers? And there's no way in our traffic jams. I don't think our streets are predicated on old cow paths. So I'll tell you,
15: if you want to see a funny Waymo skit, and I'm not a huge fan of Jimmy Kimmel. I think he's no longer a comedian. He's just another political commentator. There's a skit on YouTube where his aunt, and the aunt had kind of like a weird name, you know, Aunt Clicky or something like that. So he supposedly sent his limo driver over to pick her up. She was going to bring him to the station and walk around the studio during the day. So they send a guy who's driving a Waymo. So he gets out of the car, opens the door for Aunt Clicky or whatever the heck her name is. You know, she's from somewhere like in Indiana. She gets in and, you know, she's just a normal person. Just a normal person. "Hi, how you doing?" Very lovely to meet you. And the guy, "Let me help you with this seatbelt." You know, he's helping her. And he says, "My stomach is bothering me a little bit. I just need to run into the bathroom for a moment. I'll be right out if that's okay with you." And of course she says, "Oh yeah, yeah, no problem. Take your time." Next thing, the car pulls away from the curb. Now they got this, the car has cameras. So you see the look on her face like, "What the?" And as they say, it was a very clever, and they also had a kind of a chase car behind her. And so there's someone behind her in the car who's saying, "Well, welcome to Waymo." She has no idea where the voice is coming from. And so, "Who the hell are you?"
26: I work a lot in New York City. I grab cabs. And the other thing, when cabs turned into like Lyft, they would make more money on a bolted fare. So I'd be outside my hotel and all of a sudden I said, "Oh, there's my ride share." And then all of a sudden they take off. So there was more money to be made by a missed driver. So that was like a scam that was going on. The other time is they turned the meter on. I said, "Dude, what are you doing? Like, I used to live here. Like, what are you doing? Don't take me around Robin Hood's Red Barn. I know where I am."
15: No, I know. That's what. I had that happen to me one night in Washington many years ago, and I said, "Turn that meter off right now."
26: Exactly. I was in Reykjavik of all places, Dan, and all of a sudden the cab driver is in the middle of nowhere. He pulls over and opens up his hood and tells me, "Oh, this is my engine. Help me fix it." It's like, you're shaking me down for money, and he left me in the middle of nowhere. So I'm standing there. and it's February, and it's in Iceland. And then I'm waving, you know, frantically at a car that comes by, and there was another taxi cab. Well, and I said, I can't believe what just happened to me. They just dumped me and tried to shake me down for money. But he said, oh, come in my cab, and I apologize this happened. He became my driver. Every time I go to Reykjavik, this guy will meet me at the airport.
15: Great.
26: Get back to, yeah, and then as a result of his kindness, so yeah.
15: What do you, what takes you to Reykjavik, you know, regularly?
26: Takes me around the world. I'm an internationally known photographer in the Boston area.
15: Wow.
26: Yeah, yeah. So in fact, I was just shooting FIFA tonight. I had to sit in traffic. Yeah,
15: wow.
26: I've been going to the game.
15: Well, soon they'll be out of town, and it'll get back to normal. So
26: yeah, no, I love it though. I've been invited to Scotland. I've been invited to Copenhagen, and I come, you know. And I just told somebody tonight, you know, that I said, where are you staying? And they told me a hotel in Boston. It wasn't the greatest, but I said, well, if you want a really good meal, go to Pizzeria Regina. It's the 100th anniversary on Thatcher Street. And I said, you know, I guess you guys would love it, you know. So, like, oh, thank you. So, yeah.
15: You make friends. Like, you make friends. I like that.
26: You do. Yeah, it's the conviviality of, and in fact, the Scottish have told us, like, how nice we are, and it's going back and forth. And I guess Robert Kraft now wants to have the Patriots play over in Scotland.
15: I saw that. I did see that. Yeah.
26: Yeah, I know we're going to Munich to play. Yeah.
15: Yeah.
26: Anyway.
15: The Patriots are an international team at this point. I think people know the Patriots of all the
26: pro sport.
15: Of all the teams, you know, so they'll be
26: trying to branch out. They want, they definitely want, I guess, an international presence to like expand the franchise and marketing, et cetera.
15: More merch.
26: Yeah.
15: That's what it's all about.
26: More
15: now.
26: Merch. More. Yeah. Well, anyways,
15: Ben,
26: it's good. So
15: I enjoyed it. Come on back more often. Well, you're an interesting guy.
26: Yeah. Thanks, we have a couple Harvardians in our family. I think I ran into you at an event.
15: Okay. I didn't go to Harvard. I just paid
26: No,
15: Harvard.
26: Your kids didn't. Yeah. Same here. Yeah.
15: Thanks, Ben. Call again.
26: All right.
15: Talk
26: nice talking with you, Dan. Keep up the great work, and it's great hearing your voice on the radio. I appreciate you.
15: Right back at you.
26: Bye-bye.
15: Have a good weekend. Thank you much. Hey, I love that call. 617, and I love your call. 617-254-1030, 617-931-1030. If you feel beaten down by all of the technology, that in order to really live, I'll tell you what bothers me. You ever go on to one of the apps for example, I go on to an app. I happen to have a couple of stores that are close to me, grocery stores, Shaw's. And I got to be honest with you. I'm somebody who will go on an app, and they have these digital coupons. So this same principle. You can go in, and you can see things are on sale. There's a tag there. But then underneath it will say, if you get the digital coupon, it's an extra couple of bucks off. Now, you know, if there's things that you're going to buy, why not? You'll go in and try to move around any of these grocery stores, and it's they put you on dead ends. It's like you're sitting there looking to save a couple of bucks. Okay, it's as simple as that. In most cases, you say it's not worth your time because it isn't. It isn't. My feeling is with these grocery stores, why do you penalize people who are not comfortable with shopping with digital coupons? Just take the prices down where they should be. You'll sell more product. People will be happier. If you disagree with that, that's just another example of where what is supposed to make your life better makes your life more frustrating. 617-254-1030, 617-931-1030. This is a great topic, and a lot of you are sitting at home on your hands, and I am disappointed because I want to hear from you. If you want to call me a Luddite, bring it on. I can talk about Trump. I can talk about Iran. I can do all that. We will do all that, but I'm not going to do that 4 hours a night, 5 nights a week, and that's my pledge to you. If you're looking for a program that's going to tell you exactly what Trump said 2 hours ago because it's a little different what he said 3 hours ago, and no, that's not my game. Not my game. Simple as that. Join the conversation. We got some wide open lines. Light them up.
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29: 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Ordered held without bail today, a man charged with stabbing his father to death at a Wellesley playground. The man's attorney says he has a history of mental health issues. He pleaded not guilty. In Salem, a popular service will be sticking around longer than expected.
30: The Salem Skipper is the extremely affordable ride service for Salem residents and visitors. It was supposed to go away on August 2nd because of a loss of funding, but it's received a lifeline and will now run through at least September 30th.
29: WBC's Sherry Small. Along the T, the years-long project to renovate the MBTA's Kendall MIT Head House is officially complete.
31: The ribbon-cutting ceremony for the outbound head house comes about 3 years after the inbound side opened across Main Street.
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15: Let's keep rolling here. We're going to go to Margie. Hey, Margie, welcome back. How are you?
33: Good. I am talking to you on the ultimate Luddite phone.
15: Oh,
33: guess
15: nice.
33: What type of phone I'm on?
15: A flip phone. Or is it a landline?
33: Oh, my God. A flip phone. That's much too modern. You are on a hardwired copper landline phone with a cord.
15: Nice. Do you have a party line we can bring anyone on with us?
33: No, party lines are from my youth. But the reason I have this for decades is that I'm in an area where you got a lot of electric outs, you know?
15: Yeah,
33: and
15: sure.
33: With hardwired phones, I've been here 5 days without electricity, and they always work. So never give up your hardwired phone.
15: Good for you. That's good to know, Margie.
33: Yes.
15: Wow. That's good to know.
33: I'll tell you, the phone companies will pester you to give them up. Because they don't want to deal with copper wire anymore. And even their employees have told me, if you have a hardwired phone, just don't give it up.
15: Well,
33: now, I want to ask you something.
15: Sure.
33: Years and years ago, when you and your family or you and your wife would go away for a week and stay at a hotel, what was your communication back with your family?
15: The hotel phone.
33: Yes, exactly.
15: Yes. Yeah,
33: and
15: absolutely.
33: To this day, I still do it. I have never had an iPhone. I wouldn't know what an app was. I have no electronic banking whatsoever. I do everything by walking into the bank, getting my money in cash. I don't have an ATM. I absolutely am the most pure Luddite you will ever encounter.
15: Wow. I am so proud of you, Margie. I'm honored to know you. I mean, I'm serious.
33: I'll tell you what I think has happened today. These poor souls have no privacy whatsoever. I hear kids on the phone. They're going, what are you doing? My response would be none of your business.
15: Yeah.
33: I mean, constant communication, which is meaningless. But it's like your whole life is laid out to anyone, you know?
15: Forget about that. What about the two kids in the classroom who have their cell phones and they're texting each other while the class is going on? They could care less what the teacher's talking about, whether it's math, English, or civics, or whatever. But they're, what'd you do last night? Well, we stayed in, you know, smoked some weed, and played a couple of video games. What did you do? Same thing, smoked weed and played video games.
33: I can also remember when I was in college, of course, it was all payphones back in the day.
15: Sure.
33: Parents never called you when you were in college. We had a payphone in the house. And every Sunday night, we'd call our parents. Are you still alive? How are things? Or our parents would call us Sunday night. That was it. You never
15: heard
33: from them
15: the rest of
33: the week.
15: The other thing back in the day, what you would do is you would call collect. So if you were, you know, in college, a couple hundred miles from home, you would just go to a pay phone, put a dime in, and make a collect call. And your parents would be thrilled to hear from you.
33: I miss the phone booths. The other thing was I have no electronic banking whatsoever. So no one's going to access any of my accounts. I want cash. I don't have an ATM card. I go to the bank. I walk in the door. I say, this is my account number. They hand over the cash, and I'm good for the week. I don't have a debit card. If you want to bill me, you send me in an envelope. I open it up. It's a printed bill. I write you a check and send it back.
15: What I get frustrated about is you're in line at Dunkin' Donuts or wherever, whatever place you're going to go to get a cup of coffee and a donut or whatever, and no one's paying cash. So it's like all debit cards, debit cards, debit cards. And I'm just thinking to myself, it's so much cash is truly easier. Because they could fire 53 extra charges on your debit card, and you'd have no clue. I have credit cards, but I look at those credit card bills every month like a hawk. And guess what? Every once in a while, I'll find something because someone entered me that they tried to rip me off. You know, I try to now hold on to my credit card, not give it to a waiter if I'm at a restaurant. They have these little devices they can bring over to the restaurant. You know, so that they might get the last four numbers of your credit card, but they're not going to get your entire four numbers and the security code, et cetera. So you're a wise woman, Margie. Thank you.
33: All right.
15: Thank you.
33: I love it. Thanks, Dan.
15: Thanks. Talk soon. Stay well out there. I always love hearing your voice, Margie. Call more often. Talk to you soon. Good night. 617-254-1030. I'm going to get Joe in here. Joe's kind of a Luddite, too, I think. Joe, welcome.
1: Yes,
15: how are you?
1: I'd like to be, but I like Margie. I wish she was my big sister. Being blind, it's hard as hell, Dan. Let me tell you my phone story. I was forced to get an internet phone. They disconnected the copper wire. I says, what happened? It broke. We're not going to fix it anymore. We should do a show on it because that's a violation of ADA, forcing people to go internet phone. We had a power failure here. Boom, the phone was gone. I like copper wire. And
15: so let me ask you. Okay, hold on. Okay, where you live, and don't give me names or anything. Do you live in... Do you rent from a private company, or are you renting from a city at a city or state?
1: It's a private landlord, but he owns a lot of property here in Lynn.
15: I don't mean to be invasive here, but is this in any way, shape, or form a subsidized? Where you get a little bit of a break?
1: Yes, the apartment is.
15: Okay, good. I'm saying, all the more reason that he should not be allowed to do that. If he was a private landlord and wanted to say to you, hey, you got to use whatever, but that to me is outrageous. That probably is not only a violation of the Americans with Disabilities Act, but he's a guy who's getting money from the government for his properties. He's
1: and my money too,
15: and your money as well. No, I'm not suggesting, but he gets a little bit from the government in addition to what he gets from you. He more than anyone else should have to comply with the ADA laws. I would call.
1: Well, here's the story. I called him. He said Verizon forced me to do. They wouldn't repair the copper, and he gets $1,800 a month. Dan, that's a display. It's not worth it, but that's beside the point. A total of $1,800 for me and him. Verizon wouldn't fix the copper wire in the street. They tried Fios. I didn't like it. So I have Verizon cell. I have Comcast. But they won't. I can't get a landline. I wish I could. I'd give anything. They were much better. Phones work
15: well. You spend a lot of time on these issues, Joe, and sometimes you bring them on here, and I'm not going to go to bat for you. I have gone to bat for you, as you know.
1: Yeah.
15: But I think what you got to do is you got to start off with your congressman up there, and I'm assuming it's still Seth Moulton, but once, whether he wins or loses, he won't be your congressman anymore. Get to that new congressman and say, look, I'm a constituent, and this is what I want. Am I on solid ground legally? That's a pretty simple question for them to figure out, Joe. So that's
1: now,
15: one.
1: I'm going to call it. Ask him. Yeah, and Creighton's he's a representative. Maybe
15: he's
1: he
15: a
1: can
15: state
1: help
15: senator.
1: Too,
15: yeah. He's a state senator. He should be able to help you. These people don't. You know, put them to work for you, Joe. They're so-called public servants. You're the public.
1: I agree.
15: They will tell you, well, I've been in public service now for 15 years, but they never do anything for anybody. So go after them. Go after them. Say you're a public
1: Senator
15: servant.
1: Creighton's office has been very nice to me with other
15: Good.
1: Things. I'm going to call him again.
15: And you know what? If some politician treats you well, you are always welcome to call here and give that person a compliment, okay? And if
1: Absolutely.
15: They don't treat you well, you are welcome to call here and put them on the carpet. Simple as that, all right?
1: Absolutely.
15: All right, thanks.
1: I love landlines. You're great. Thanks.
15: All
1: take
15: right,
1: care.
15: Joe,
1: good luck for Marge.
15: Good night. Thanks. Bye-bye. Good night. Another Luddite here. 617-254-1030. 617-931-1030. We only have 15 minutes left. I got a couple of callers. Come on. I thought this would be a terrific topic. It has not been, has not met my expectations. You want me to talk about Trump 5 nights a week, 4 hours a night? Don't respond. We did so many different topics this week, and I'm so happy. We talked with Rachel Rollins, the DA, former Suffolk district attorney in Suffolk County. We talked to Danielle Allen about the all-party primary, which will be on the November ballot. We talked with about a column that was in the Globe about our aging leaders, which bothered me. We talked with Connor Units about that rent control decision that was knocked off the ballot by the state Supreme Court. We talked with Tick Man Dan about this summer coming up with ticks. We talked about Boston perhaps not being the safe city that you would like it to be. We talked about a crazy case where a guy who killed his kid when the little boy was little less than 3 years old, he's going to get parole from prison here in Massachusetts. Welcome to Massachusetts. We talked with Professor Nat Shieldley about Ruckus, which is going to be a great a place to go in Boston and learn about the American Revolution. It's going to be here for 10 years. We talked with Jeff Roberts about the Democratic Socialist win in New York. We talked about Richard Mays. This was the guy that killed his own son, who never should have been paroled. Last night we talked with Brian Wardell, Boston City Councilor, about 3 a.m. closing hours in Boston. We talked about SCOTUS's decision, Supreme Court decision, to allow Trump to decide whether he wants to end temporary protected status for people who are here under the TPS, and that's a lot of people here, particularly from Haiti. And we last night did an hour on the issue of, have you ever paid to attend a wedding? We are trying to do different things, folks. Stick with me. You'll be happy at the end. Again, we'll keep you up to date on politics. I think you know that. Back on Nightside right after this.
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15: We got full lines here. Let's go to Alex in Millis. Alex, next on Nightside. Go right ahead, sir.
35: Hey, Dan. How are you?
15: I'm doing great.
35: A few weeks ago, my wife decided to end the landline. We had the same number for like 20 odd years. And solely because I was getting, you know, making friends or sort of, you know, scam calls were calling us from Bangladesh, and we got fed up with it. It was nonstop, you know.
15: Why did you have the landline in the first place? Do you have an alarm in your house? Because sometimes you have to have a landline if you have an alarm.
35: You want to know? This is a crazy reason. The only reason is sometimes I'll misplace my cell phone, and I use the landline to locate my phone because I'm in and out, you know.
15: I'm with you. I do the same thing, and the problem is generally it's on silent, and you can't figure it out. That's sure. They are fairly inconspicuous, Alex. They are.
35: I know. And the other thing is my dad, God rest his soul, he never wanted, an iPhone or an Android. He only wanted a flip phone, and he says, all I need to do is just talk to somebody. And like that previous caller, the woman, he never, he would go to the bank. He wouldn't want to use an ATM card or anything.
15: That's old school. That's old school. And I think there's a level of safety and also a level of security that puts people's minds at ease. Alex, I don't mean to cut you here, but I got three more. I want to try to get in because we have a guest coming up at 10 o'clock from the island Yap in Micronesia. Right. It's going to be a great hour.
35: Make sure all your callers go with Androids. They're the best.
15: Okay. Thanks, Alex. That's what I have. We could do a whole hour on that. Thanks, buddy. Talk to you.
35: Yeah, the have camera's outstanding. Bye.
15: All right. Thanks. Bye-bye. Dan in Burlington. Dan, you're next on Nightside. Go right ahead.
0: Hey, thanks. I just want to say I'll never haven't gone to a Red Sox game since they went to no cash. I think part of the reason there's so many of these wrong way driving accidents is the GPS and the screens on the dashboards.
15: I think you might be onto something there, sir.
0: Everybody's gonna, you know, I never heard of one until the last 8 or 10 years. But the best one was we went for breakfast a few weeks ago, and walked in, the place was empty. Just me, my wife, and some wait staff. And I said, okay, a couple of eggs over easy, whatever. And they said, oh, you have to order it on cell phone.
15: Oh, I would have got up and walked out.
0: That's exact. Well, no, we had a little banter first because I said, I'm here, you're there, there's nobody else here.

0: The corporation is always right.
1: Yeah. Well,
0: all right, man.
1: I just thought I'd throw those things out.
0: Thank you.
1: About the
0: that's
1: highway.
0: A good one. That's
1: and
0: a
1: good,
0: more
1: really
0: people should do that. Thanks,
1: all right,
0: Dan.
1: Good luck.
0: This your Thank first you. Time calling my show or no?
1: A few months ago, when they had a guy on about gambling, and
0: okay.
1: I he was
0: well, call more often.
1: Addict, and I said they make it too easy.
0: Yeah, I'm with you on that. Call more often, okay? I enjoyed the conversation.
1: Alrighty.
0: Thank you. Have a great
1: Thank
0: night.
1: You.
0: All right, got a couple of late callers here. We're going to get them in. Going to get Sandra first and then Patricia. Sandra in Carver, next on Nightside. Sandra, go right ahead.
2: Yes. Well, I'll tell you, I still have a land phone. That's what I'm talking to you on now.
0: Great. I can hear the buzz on it. Go ahead.
2: 53 years.
0: Yeah.
2: And I walk into banks and pay my stuff with checks. And if I need cash, I write a check and
0: yeah.
2: use the cash for shopping. I worked at the hospital. They did. You had to use computers. I broke them. One night, I was clearing my classes for a cluster, and everything crashed. They had to run around, get EKG machines and everything else. I'm like, I am not going to have a computer because I am not going to sit here with these things breaking all the time. You know what I mean?
0: Oh, I love it. I love it.
2: So, no, I don't do any of that stuff. And I'll tell you, when they started cable, I don't have a TV set. I said, to heck with it. I was shocked when everybody's bragging about all their stuff they got. And I said, now you're going to have to pay for television.
0: Yep.
2: Well, everybody
0: and,
2: does.
0: And look at you. Radio, AM radio is still free. And I'm here for you every night, Sandra. And I know you are there for me as well. And it's a beautiful thing.
2: Right. And Thanks. I just use DVD players and watch movies. So that's what I do.
0: And listen to Nightside. Thanks, Sandra. Talk
2: right.
0: to you soon. Okay.
2: All right. Have a good night. Yeah. Bye-bye.
0: Thanks very much. Thank you for being such a regular listener. Thanks. Patricia in Milton. Patricia, you called late. We only got about a minute left. You go right ahead.
3: Mr. Ray, you're so sweet. Is this call just about, like, landlines? Because I was going to call about another question.
0: Go ahead. Go ahead. Not about landlines. Okay. Go ahead.
3: Okay, Mr. Ray, long story short, I have a deadbeat father. He left the state in 1982 on a lousy $75 a week child support. I finally found him. I go through a trial. The judge was all for me, and his girlfriend was representing him, which I thought was a conflict of interest. So they ended up appealing it to the appellate court. And the other gentleman that called that was blind, I felt so bad for him. I'm like, the trial was a year. It's been 2 years since the judge found him in contempt.
0: Yeah.
3: And I called Senator Markey. Yeah. The only senator that ever helped me, Dan, was Walter Timothy. So I heard...
0: Well, he's a state senator. You know, Patricia, here's what you do. Leave your number with Rob, and I'll try to give you a call next week. What you need to do is you need to find a lawyer. This is much more complicated than we can handle in 20 seconds here. So,
3: right.
0: Rob will give you my 7033 okay. number, and I'll try to get to you next week, okay?
3: Yes, so sweet, Dan. My husband listens all the time, and my mother always
0: All right. Well, we could talk about that, but I'm out of time. I got the newscast. I'll get fired if we keep talking. Thank you, Patricia. Don't hang up. Rob will give you my 7033 number. Kathy in Lunenburg, you're a little late. We're changing topics. Feel free to stay there. We got a real good guest coming up, coming back on Nightside.
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1: 73 degrees in Boston at 10 o'clock. Good evening, I'm Al Griffith, and here's what's happening. A son arrested for allegedly stabbing his father to death at a Wellesley Park yesterday pleads not guilty to first-degree murder in Dedham District Court today. Now, witnesses started calling 911 shortly after 6 p.m. yesterday when they say a man identified as James Floyd Bennett III took out a knife and started to stab his father. The two were said to be playing soccer in Phillips Park at the time of the attack. 58-year-old James Bennett was rushed to the hospital where he was pronounced dead, but police say he did identify his son as the attacker. He had been stabbed about 20 times, according to doctors. Authorities also saying that after stabbing his father, Bennett went home to where he lived with his mother, showered, then went to the police station where he admitted to stabbing his father, and he was arrested. Bennett's defense attorney says his client has a significant mental health history. The Ebola outbreak in Africa is one of the largest on record, with more than 1,200 cases and nearly 300 deaths. The CDC is responding by elevating its emergency response to the Ebola outbreak to the agency's highest designation, a level one. CDC incident manager Dr. Satish Pillai says the change requires an agency-wide response, although he stresses that the risk of Ebola spreading in the U.S. remains low.
2: While the risk of Ebola spreading in the United States remains low, as part of prudent public health planning, CDC continues to work alongside federal public health partners and state, territorial, local, and tribal health departments to prepare for any potential cases in the United States.
1: Now, past examples of a level one response include Hurricane Katrina, the 2009 H1N1 pandemic, and the 2014 Ebola outbreak. Massachusetts health officials reporting the state's first West Nile virus positive mosquito sample of the year. The virus was found in a sample collected from a mosquito in Clarksburg in Berkshire County. Officials say no human or animal cases have been detected so far this year after 9 human cases were reported last year. An historic lighthouse lens is back home in Salem.
3: After over 50 years of being on display at the Maine Lighthouse Museum, the Fresnel lens returns to Baker's Island off the coast of Salem.
4: It was developed in France by a guy named Fresnel who developed the technology. And most of the lenses were made by experts in France. Chanson Brothers was one of the few really skilled glass makers to make them in London.
3: That's Annie Harris, the CEO of the Essex National Heritage Commission. She says these lenses were very advanced.
4: These are pretty complicated glass works to put together. There were a series of prisms that focus the light in the lighthouse and make it much more focused and allow the light to go much further out to sea.
3: Harris says this lighthouse lens will not be reinstalled in the tower, but will be on display for all to see at the Baker's Island Light Station. Brooke McCarthy, WBZ, Boston's News Radio.
1: 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Traffic on the threes with Jack Hart.
5: Well, thank you, Al. We're doing kind of okay on area roadways. We do have a little bit of rain coming down in some spots. That's going to start to affect some visibility and make some slippery roads. I think we're going to see some off and on rain plaguing motorists throughout the overnight. Traveling close to downtown, all is reasonably well. Getting into the Tip O'Neill Tunnel on the southbound side from North Washington Street and the Haymarket area, North End area. Looks like we got a little bit of a crash just before you get in there, slowing things down at least a little bit. Inbound on Sturra Drive, short delay at Leverett Circle. Tobin Bridge, northbound and southbound all as well, and traveling in the Sumner and Callahan tunnels, no issues there. Braintree to Boston on the expressway are in pretty good shape. Route 95 from the Canton area right down through the Attleboro stretch and into Rhode Island are in okay shape till you get down around Atwells Avenue. You might find a little bit of trouble right there at the ramp. Out in Central Mass, we had an earlier crash on the Mass Pike in the Charlton area. That's out of the way and all is well. I'm Jack Hart, WBZ, traffic on the threes.
1: Now the 4-day WBZ AccuWeather forecast with Brian Thomas.
6: We'll still have a couple of thunderstorms around early tonight. Some of those could still pack a bit of a punch with some gusty winds and some small hail, otherwise remaining mostly cloudy overnight, low 67. A humid day tomorrow with clouds and some sun. There could be an afternoon shower around, especially toward the Cape and islands. Much of the time tomorrow, though, will be rain-free. High 75 in Boston, closer to 80 while inland. Partly cloudy tomorrow night, low 63. Partly to mostly sunny on Sunday. Highs between about 75 and 80. Then for Monday, sunshine and some clouds. High 79 in Boston, but it will get well into the 80s away from the coast. I'm AccuWeather meteorologist Brian Thompson, WBZ, Boston's News Radio.
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1: Red Sox make it two wins in a row, beating the Yankees tonight at Fenway, 6-1 the final. Sox-Yanks back at it tomorrow afternoon at 1:10. The NHL draft is underway, and the Bruins trade their first-round pick at 23, along with a 2028 protected first-round pick to the Utah Mammoth for forward J.J. Paterka. He's expected to be a top six forward for the Bees this season. Bruins' next pick in the second round at 56. Meanwhile, as expected, the Maple Leafs make Penn State's Gavin McKenna the top pick in the draft tonight. Rounds 2 through 7 get underway tomorrow morning. World Cup action in Foxborough today. France over Norway, 4-1. Both teams had already advanced to the knockout stage. And Team USA also advancing after finishing at the top of their group. They will play Bosnia-Herzegovina Wednesday night, July 1st. WBZ News Time, 10:08. Back now to Nightside with Dan Ray. I'm Al Griffith.
0: It's Nightside with Dan Ray on WBZ, Boston's News Radio.
16: Always good to hear your voice, Al Griffith. I know not only it's nice to hear your voice, I also know it's Friday night. And we're going to hear a voice from our distant past, about 10 years past. I am delighted to welcome back, this time remotely, about 10 years ago, Paul Zimmer and his family, his wife, and I think it's 5 children, if I recall correctly, Paul. It's a pretty crowded studio with us.
17: 6 children, Paul, actually.
16: How many?
17: 6.
16: 6? Wait a second. Is there one under 10 that we're just learning about now? What's the age range?
17: The age range right now, you're putting me on the spot, Dan. the youngest has graduated from college.
16: The youngest?
17: Just last year. Yeah, so I think she's 23, 22. Clara is the youngest. Yeah, so she'd have been about 12 the last time when we were in studio.
16: Okay, then I miscounted. discounted, but I knew it was a really nice, beautiful family, talented kids with singers. Let's talk about you, and we'll get to all the other issues we want to talk about. First of all, welcome back to Nightside. I know that
17: you're
16: back here. You come back. You are a Christian missionary. Is how you characterize yourself? Correct.
17: That's right. Yes, okay. We're missionaries to Yap Micronesia.
16: To Yap Micronesia. I remember when we first had our conversation, I think it was on the phone, and I think you called in one night, if I recall correctly. And
17: yes.
16: Yeah, I have no idea what I was talking about that night, but I know that when you called in, I said, this is a fascinating guy. I mean... really?
17: You were talking. Yeah, you. I was trying to stay awake. I was driving up to Pennsylvania, where my wife's family are, and I had some of the kids in the car, and she was already there. And I was trying to drive up to join them, and you were talking about food and the most crazy thing anybody's eaten, and I was talking about sea turtle and the sea turtle eggs that that we had eaten, and that began our friendship. Friendship, yes.
16: Well, you know, it's funny. Last call of last hour was talking about ordering two eggs easy over. Have you ever had turtle eggs? Are they edible for humans?
17: Oh, yeah. They're very edible, actually. Yeah,
16: oh, great.
17: Yeah, they are.
16: Okay.
17: You can have them fried. You can, all different ways, yes.
16: All right. Okay. So you and your family, you and your wife went to, if I recall, same college together, correct?
17: Yes. Bob Jones University in Greenville, South Carolina. That's where we went to school.
16: You fell in love, and you both decided that you'd spend your life, or at least a part of your life, now you've spent many years, as missionaries. And
17: yes.
16: How did you end up in the island of Yap? I mean, I'm sure that if you had a choice, maybe that, I guess you go where God leads.
17: Yes, exactly. Well, Dan, so basically, I got to start back at the beginning. I grew up in a Christian home. In Watertown, Wisconsin, and you know, I mean, my family, we went to church all the time. We did all these things, and I you know, memorized lots of verses and all this stuff. But it wasn't until I got to college that I really understood that that Jesus died for me. And when I came to that realization, I put my faith and trust in Jesus. He changed my life, and then all I wanted to do was serve Him. And so that's how God led me to serve Him. And then we just prayed about where, once I married Sherry, we were just praying about where, you know, we would serve. We knew we were going to serve somewhere. We didn't know where. And it ended up that we met a missionary that had been in Yap, and he was off the field because his wife had passed away. And I don't know. We just prayed about it, and we just had complete peace. This is where God wanted us. And so we went to Yap. We arrived there in 2001 with our family. At that time, a family of four.
16: When you arrived there, was that, since it was 2001, was that before or after 9/11?
17: I was actually mackerel fishing on 9/11. It was nighttime, so it's 15 hours ahead. In the fall, it's 15 hours ahead. Actually, at that time, it's 14. It turns at 15. It's October. But, yeah, I was out mackerel fishing, and I got back from mackerel fishing, and that's when I checked the news, and there it was. I actually thought it was a movie or something. I didn't know what it was. I went to sleep, and then the next morning, you know, obviously realized what was really going on.
16: So you were fishing, did you say, from mackerel, or was are you saying mackerel fish?
17: Yes. Mackerel. The small, big eye. It's actually big eye shad is what it is. Yeah.
16: Okay, that's fine. I'm not a fisherman, but that's interesting. So you're out there. You've been there now, you said, for 23 years. Unless you took some time off, I'm assuming it's more like 25 years.
17: Well, I was actually locked out for just about 3 years from COVID. About two and a half, two something. Yes, I was locked out. First, I was, Dan, I think you remember the last time we talked was May of 2020. Okay. I was locked in to the island. I'd been locked in almost 3 months with my two daughters. My wife had gone to Pennsylvania to be with her family. because they were both in the hospital, not with COVID, but other things. And so she had gone to Pennsylvania, and then right after she flew out, they locked the island down. No warning. The governor said that was our last flight. And so, I was
16: no one can leave. No one can leave, obviously, and no one can come in.
17: No, zero. No flights, no nothing. No access. So I actually, Dan, if you remember, I don't know if you remember this, but I wrote you because I called you. I called you. You were about to go into the studio, and I said, man, I'm losing my mind over here. I'm about to drive my boat to Guam, which is 518 miles, I believe it is. I'm going to drive my boat, and it's not a big boat, 19 foot 6 inches long, open, no cabin, no nothing. I was going to take my daughters, take a bunch of drums of fuel, and head to Guam. I was literally going to do that. You said, wait a second, let me see what I can do. Don't leave just yet. I had actually, by the time I called you, I had my barrels of fuel on the ship. I was going to, actually what I was going to do, there's a ship going to Olato, which is about, 300 or 400 miles to the east. And then it's only 300 miles north from Olato, from the island of Olato, E-L-A-T-O, straight north up to the island of Guam. So I was actually going to take my boat. I had the barrels of drums of fuel was on the ship, and I was going to put my boat on the ship, ride the ship with my daughters over to Olato, and then drive north to Guam. That's what I was going to do. But you said, wait a second, don't do it. Let me make some calls. I got an email from you then. I think that was on Friday. I got an email on Friday. I got an email from you that said, don't leave. The plane's coming in tomorrow. I don't know how you did it, Dan, but that was amazing. United flew in. United flew in and literally got me, Sarah, Clara, three Americans, two. There was a German and an Australian. There's five of us on that plane to Guam.
16: Wow.
17: You got us out. It was amazing.
16: Well, I got to be honest with you. I've done things like that because I'm always anxious to reach out and help good people, and you people are great people for what you've done. You've served a population. I was interested to find out yesterday that you got about 6,700 people on that island. I mean, there's a lot of people there, and you have schools. And you're involved with young people trying to help them. Do most of the young people want to get off the island, or do they want to stay on the island?
17: I would say most of them, a lot of them would just want to stay, but there's a good number of them that do want to get off the island. And obviously difficult to do that. Many actually join the military. From our school, we have a school in Yap. Many of them have joined the military,
16: does Yap have any sort of a relationship? Did they join the Micronesian military, or does Yap
17: have a military? The U.S. is a, so Yap is a, and the Federated States of Micronesia is a U.S. protectorate.
16: Gotcha.
17: So they have no military.
16: Yep.
17: They have no military, but the U.S. is protecting them, and there's a compact of free association. So they're able to come to America without any visa or anything. They can just come straight in.
16: Oh, great. Yep. Okay. So they can join the U.S. military. I'm assuming that, and I know a little bit about this. I'll tell you who I must have called on this, to be honest with you. Now I remember it. I will bet you I called Scott Brown, who was then the U.S. ambassador, or he may have at some point had been the U.S. ambassador to New Zealand, and I think that
17: it seemed like that was someone in New Zealand or Australia that you knew.
16: He was the U.S. ambassador to New Zealand, and I'm going to have to talk to him because I do a lot of these crazy things. And if you're bold enough to reach out, sometimes people will say, "Okay, I'll see what I can do," and that's it. Look. I want to, when we get back, I want to catch up on the family a little bit, because I know that the kids, they're I don't know if they're getting educated and then coming back and working alongside, or if they're going off into other missions. I'd like to know what's going on with them. And again, okay. You're involved as a Christian missionary, and you told me yesterday you are in a part of a Baptist church. I mean, it doesn't matter. Yes. Any Christian missionaries are welcome to be on this program. Is it the Southern Christian Baptist, or is there a specific...
17: a lot of different kind of Baptists. We're independent Baptist.
16: Okay.
17: So yeah, mean? I go to Morningside Baptist Church in Greenville.
16: Okay. So you're based out of a Baptist church in Greenville, South Carolina, which is, I believe, where you are tonight. Okay, perfect.
17: Yes, sir.
16: So we're going to come back. I want to catch up with the family. Then I want to talk about an initiative that you have. And I also have people who want to call and ask a couple of questions. So we're going to incorporate them in. Kathy in Lunenburg and Dave in Arizona. I'm going to get you in during the next break. Trust me. I want people to talk to Paul Zimmer. His enthusiasm is infectious. His belief in what he's doing, his commitment to this cause, he gives his life and his body and his soul to a higher power. And you have to stand back in admiration for him and his entire family. We'll be back on Nightside. If you want to ask a question, I'll give the number here, 617-254-1030. But we get back, I got Kathy and Dave, and then we're going to talk about a project that may put Yap on everybody's map. I'll explain. Or actually, Paul Zimmer will explain. Well, he's much smarter on this stuff than I am. We're coming back on Nightside.
0: It's Nightside with Dan Ray on WBZ, Boston's News Radio.
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16: My guest is Paul Zimmer. He's a Christian missionary on the island of Yap, which is in Micronesia. You're about 500 miles from Guam, you told me yesterday. Let's get a couple of callers in here, and after the news break, I want to talk about this project that you come up with that I'm excited about, and I hope a lot of other people are going to be excited about it. Kathy in Lunenburg. Hey, Kathy, thank you for holding on. You're on with Paul Zimmer. As you can tell, he's a pretty interesting guy.
3: He is. Thanks, Dan. You know, it's interesting because I had never even heard of Yap.
16: Neither had I.
3: And I just looked it up and I started reading. I'm like, wow, it's funny. It says it's about 11,000, an island of about 11,000 people. Is that right?
4: So on the main island, there's about 6,800 to 7,000. And then the outer islands, there's these little tiny islands all the way out into the Western Pacific, about 700 miles from the main island, where there's sometimes just a few, just sometimes a few hundred, but even a thousand people here and there. But yeah, there's 22 inhabited outer islands of Yap. And wow. I've been all of them but one, putting solar out there.
3: Wow. Now, how hard was it for your family to adjust in moving?
4: Well,
16: they had no choice.
4: I didn't give him much choice.
3: Kids then. Now he is six. So.
4: No, listen, you know what? We tried to make it exciting and fun.
3: Right.
4: And, it's a different world. You walk out on the reef, the low tide, man, there's shells and there's just beauty. It's a different
3: wow.
4: world. You cannot believe the beauty that you can find and that you see. And so we tried to make it fun. We did family things and the kids actually loved it out there.
3: That's great. And it's probably people a lot less stressed, a lot more healthy.
16: Kathy, I just want to steal one question from your time, and that is, Paul, give us a rundown on the kids. Some of them, I assume, have moved on with their own lives because of the ages. Where are they? Mm-hmm. Where are they all generally? Just give us a quick rundown.
4: Well, Dan, on Father's Day, I found out I have more grandbabies coming. So the oldest, Angelina, has been married. I think she got married in 2018. She's got two grandkids. She gave us two grandchildren. They're in Arizona,
3: wow.
4: actually. Paul, my son, the oldest son, he is here in Greenville. Married and runs once I was locked out of Yap, actually I started a solar company to fund myself and keep things moving out there. We haven't really talked about the school, but yeah, so that's so my son runs the solar company, and then Hannah, she's also got a little one on the way, so that's exciting. And
3: wow.
4: she's married to the vice president of a company that for that Detail Solar is our company. But then after that would be Hannah, then Jake. He's the computer guy. He does all the technology. He's the chief technology officer of the company and does apps and different things. And then you have, after that, you have Sarah.
17: She's also an engineer. She graduated electrical engineering from Bob Jones. Went out to Colorado working for Amazon, and then married an Army guy. They got out and came here, and so so now they're also part of the company, and he's working with us. And then let's see, Jake, and then Sarah, and then Clara. Clara's the youngest. She graduated from Bob Jones University with microbiology as her major, and now she's accepted into Clemson and starting Clemson in the fall, getting her master's and then PhD in biology.
16: What a successful family!
5: Wow, that's
16: Kathy,
5: amazing.
16: This gentleman is he's a go-getter. I mean,
5: yeah.
16: He works.
5: Yeah, my God, with six kids.
16: Yeah.
5: That's
16: that.
5: Amazing.
16: Kathy, thank you for calling
5: Bless
16: in.
5: You.
16: And
17: thank
16: we will talk soon. I really appreciate your loyalty
5: right.
16: to my program.
5: All
16: Thanks,
5: right.
16: Kath. Talk
5: yep.
16: soon.
5: Thanks, Dan. Bye-bye.
16: All right. I'm going to also try to sneak in a call from Arizona. Now, you mentioned you had a family member in Arizona. So this is Dave from Arizona. Do you have, like, a son-in-law named Dave?
17: No, Dave is not my son-in-law.
16: Well, Dave in Arizona, welcome to Nightside.
6: Well, hello. Hello, Dan. Hello, Paul. And no, I'm not a son-in-law, but I've known Paul for 20 years, though. Does that count?
16: Yes. Well, you could be almost a cousin at that point, or maybe better than a cousin.
6: Well, in one way, spiritually, we are blood brothers. So I just want to say, first of all, you know, Paul, Dan, thank you for sending those tickets and getting him off of Yap. Yeah, I'm an airline pilot. I'm an airline pilot that was living on the island of Guam for many years during his ministry. And he actually called me in desperation and said, Dave, I am going to do just like he laid out for you. I'm going to put all this gas on the boat. And when you don't understand what this boat quite looks like, but
17: Dave,
6: it is not what you would think is a seaworthy vessel. And there is no life jackets on the boat. No. And I've always given him a hard time. You know, if he ever gets boarded by the Coast Guard, he's going to have a hard time. He called me and said, Dave, what do you think if I motor due east of Yap and you take your sailboat and come due south, we'll rendezvous out there and you pick me up and tow me home to Guam with your sailboat. And it was at the last minute you swooped in and got Paul and his family off of Yap, and I was thanking the Lord I didn't have to go through that.
16: Oh, this is bringing back some memories here at this point now.
17: Yes, it is. It really is.
6: Oh, Dan, I could go on forever about Paul Zimmer stories, but I can tell you this. The Lord chose exactly the right man to put into an island like Yap. Because it's a hard place. It's a dark place. And he is cutting new trail for the gospel where others have never been. And it just amazes me day in, day out, Paul's faithfulness, how he continues to trust the Lord to open doors that are just closed. And I've seen answered prayer right in front of our eyes. It's amazing. You know, the outer islands were closed to the gospel. When I say outer islands, they're outer islands of Yap. And if there's a palm tree and fresh water, people live on these little atolls out there. And Paul managed to use solar to be invited by the school, the Yap school, to bring the gospel, to explore solar in all the outer islands. And Paul sat back and said, I'm more than happy to do that, but I want to be able to hold a Bible study on each island. And it turned out all the chiefs invited him back, and the gospel was brought to all these little tiny islands out there. And then relationships were built with these small islands, and the kids on these small islands start coming to Yap to go to the school that Paul and his fellow missionaries out there started years ago with just desktop computers.
16: Well, we're going to do, Dave, I'm coming up. I got an ETA here since you're a pilot. That I'm being called to land in for the news at the bottom of the hour. We actually have a bunch of listeners in Arizona. I know you'll probably find that hard to believe, but we have listeners in California, New Mexico, Arizona, Idaho, all sorts of places.
6: That's awesome.
16: Through the internet, I had a I've told this story a couple of times, but the other night I had a woman call in from a high-speed train in China who was listening to Nightside, you know, in 12 hours ahead of time. So I hope you'll continue to listen. We try to find good people and tell good stories on this program. A pleasure to make your acquaintance. Any friend of Paul Zimmer is a friend of mine.
6: All right. Thank you. Thanks for taking my call, Dan, and praying for you, Paul.
17: Thank you.
16: Pray for me, too, will you, Dave? I can use the prayers. I don't think Paul really needs them.
6: Absolutely.
16: Thank you, Dave.
17: But watch out what you pray for.
16: Thanks, Dave. We'll talk again. Call in any night, Dave. I think I've made a good friend here. Okay, thank you so much. We will take a break.
6: Have a good night.
16: All right, good night. We got the news coming, and we get back. We're going to talk about an initiative that Paul wants to talk about that's going to help children, kids on the island of Yap, and it also may bring something to your family cupboard. I'll explain, or Paul will explain right after the news break.
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1: I'm Al Griffith with this quick check on the stories trending right now on WBZ News Radio 1030. The 24-year-old man accused of the death of his father in Wellesley on Thursday is being held without bail. James Bennett III was arraigned on Friday after he allegedly stabbed 58-year-old James Bennett at Phillips Park. The victim was pronounced dead from multiple stab wounds at Newton Wellesley Hospital. A 12-year-old girl has died, another child in the hospital, after the motorized scooter they were riding crashed into a school bus in Haverhill. Emergency personnel were called to the scene just before 4 o'clock Thursday afternoon. Both kids were taken to local hospitals. No word on the condition of the second child. And Massachusetts health officials are reporting the state's first West Nile virus positive mosquito sample of the year. It was found in a sample taken from Clarksburg in Berkshire County. I'm Al Griffith.
12: You have the app, but do you have the story?
14: The breakdown in the left-hand lane, it's actually, oh no, wait a minute. It's not a breakdown. There's a state police cruiser there. They have the left-hand lane blocked for the ducks that are walking on the left shoulder. I love that.
2: You're going to be all right? You're very emotional.
14: It's the best thing I ever heard.
12: Get the whole traffic story with Traffic on the Threes. WBZ, Boston's News Radio. 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
16: My guest is Paul Zimmer. He's a Christian missionary who works in the area of Micronesia on an island called Yap, Y-A-P. And, it's no joke. He's been there for a long time, since 2001. Paul, children need to pay a pittance to go to school there, but there's not a lot of commerce. So you have come up with, I think, an ingenious idea, which may actually help the people of Yap and certainly help the children. Why don't you go ahead, you have the microphone, and explain it as clearly as you explained to me yesterday to my audience.
17: Okay. Yeah, so we have a school there in Yap, Micronesia. It's a non-denominational school, so we accept children of any faith. We're not particular about that. So our goal when we started the school was to try to reach the kids that maybe for one reason or another were unserviced by school. Maybe they've been kicked out of all of their schools, or maybe they had one thing or another going on in their life. They weren't able to dropped out of school. Some of them drop out at third grade or whatever. Our goal was to reach those kids and try to help them and to rescue them, really. That's where we started Faith Christian Academy. It's called Faith Christian Academy. And if someone wants to read about it, they can go to Faith Christian Academy Yap on Facebook. We're also on Instagram, and we just actually started Instagram and some other stuff, but Facebook or yeah. But so the school, that was our goal, is to try to help those kids. And so as a result, we have the only wheelchair accessible school in the entire FSM. We're in the process of building the ramp to the upstairs right now, and that is going to complete the wheelchair accessibility to the upstairs. That's what we have, 158 students, and it's what we've done is we've tried to make it as easy as possible in the times past. Allow students to pay, if they get good grades, they pay $10 to go to school, $10 per month. It has to mean something. It has to cost something. Mm-hmm. But we try to make it as little as possible, and then try to raise the funds for the kids from other sources, from either the company, the solar company here in America, or from donations. We have a 501c3 nonprofit that also people can donate to. We're that's what we've been doing. I realized as I was driving, the coconuts are falling down all the time. The coconuts are everywhere. They're on the road. You hit them with your tire, and it'll scare you. I mean, your car will jump over that thing. They're in the gutters. They plug the. So I realized, hey, we have this huge resource here. Everybody has coconuts everywhere, and they fall down, they rot, or they sprout, and then they get cut down because it's becoming a jungle of coconut trees. And so I was like, hey, there's a real resource here. Everybody has coconuts. Nobody has there's very little money. So what if we were able to take coconuts as tuition payment and create a way to process that, or get a way to process that coconut meat or the flesh of his, of inside the coconut to make the cold pressed virgin coconut oil. And so I was like, okay, this is cool. And I just began to think about it and read all about it. And finally I came up to the realization there is a real resource here. The kids could pay their tuition with coconuts. And we could have even more kids have access to a good education. And Dan, we have very high ratings in the we're an accredited Faith Christian Academy is an accredited school of the a charter school of the FSM.
16: I'm looking at it right now.
17: Are you really?
16: Okay. Yeah, I'm looking at the website.
17: Yeah, that building, Dan, is 20,000 square feet. We're trying to finish it. I'm trying very hard to finish it right now. But we're going to be able to service a whole lot more kids, and it's going to be accessible to everyone because everyone has coconuts laying on the ground. And
16: so here's the deal. Okay, is there the product that you're talking about? Okay, the product that you're talking about would be coconut oil, correct?
17: Yes.
16: Okay,
17: yeah.
16: And this would be used in cooking.
17: Virgin coconut oil.
16: To be used in cooking?
17: Yes.
16: Okay. Has that product, coconuts, ever been utilized in this way before?
17: All the time. It's far better for you. If anybody does just a general search on whether it's ChatGPT or on the web, you can see the health benefits of coconut oil far exceed any of the oils because you can cook at a higher temp. The oil can go at a higher temperature before for cooking. It's much better for cooking. There's health benefits to the skin. There's antioxidants. There's all of these things. There's so many good things about coconut oil.
16: How do we take this idea that you have and turn it into reality? You're on a distant island. How do you get a supply chain? You need, I assume at this point, someone who would want it, basically a venture capitalist who would want to, for all good reasons, develop this product and get it on the shelves of American supermarkets, right?
17: Absolutely, absolutely. So what
16: is that doable?
17: What we're wanting to, it is absolutely doable. Yeah. So what we're looking at right now is we've located all of the equipment that we need to process it. Basically, we need the cold press. That's a big one, and then it goes through a filter and then into a centrifuge. It spins the pressed milk, they call it milk when it's still white.
16: Yeah. Yeah.
17: The centrifuge spins it and it'll actually separate. It separates the oil on the top and the water, and then below the water is any parts of the coconut that's in that milk. And it separates. So with the centrifuge, we need a centrifuge. After the centrifuge, the oil comes out about 3% moisture. Then we have to get it down to 0.1% moisture to be the highest grade coconut oil that you can find. Okay. And that the machine we need for that is a vacuum dehydrator. Once we have, so that is a pretty expensive piece, but we need that vacuum dehydrator. That gets us down to 0.1%, and now you have a shelf stable oil that will last for years and years. Good for cooking, good for just about everything.
16: Okay, here's what we got to do. I got to take a break, okay? But I think you've explained it very clearly. And I'm going to give you the opportunity before we finish up, to, if there are people out there of goodwill who are interested in at least exploring a partnership with you on this, I want them to be able, I want you to get either some sort of a website, phone number, I would prefer a website than a phone number. There may be people out there who are in the venture capital community or who would like to be investors in this. This radio station cannot get involved. You not understand that. But we can communicate the story, and I think you've communicated it very well. Let's take a quick break. I got more calls, including someone calling in from Yap. I'm not surprised.
17: Wow.
16: It's Saturday morning over there. Let's see what that's all about. I also have Ron and Newton. We'll be back on Nightside. We try to sometimes gamble here and throw an idea out, and sometimes it works, sometimes it doesn't. I'd love this one to work. We'll be back on Nightside. There are some people who I might be able to introduce you to as well, but we'll see. My guest, Paul Zimmer, Christian missionary on the island of Yap, who is basically seeing a natural resource there, coconuts, which might be a way for them to prosper, the people of Yap to prosper, the students of Yap to prosper, and some people who are venture capitalists make some money. We'll be back on Nightside right after this.
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16: We're going to get a couple of phone calls in quickly. Ron and Newton. Ron, you've been holding on, but I have two behind you, and we got to save a little bit of time for the end. Go ahead, Ron.
32: Okay, Dan, thanks very much. Well, it's my honor to speak with you. Just briefly, I'm part of an international medical surgical response team, and I was deployed, I think it was 2004, to gap for the Sidal typhoon.
17: Oh yeah, sure.
32: Mm-hmm. Yeah, so we had previously been deployed to Guam and then also to Indonesia for the super typhoon.
17: Did you come down on that ship?
32: Yeah, Project Hope Mercy.
17: Yeah, that I remember that. Okay, keep going.
32: Yeah. So unfortunately, we go because we're federal and under the compact free association agreement with Micronesia, we help in international disasters. So unfortunately, it was stood down once our travel legs were from Boston to California, from there to Hawaii, and then from there the U.S. Coast Guard was going to transport us to Yap. But it was stood down when we got to California because apparently the intensity that they thought they used to pre-position us.
16: Ron, I'm hurting on time here. What is the point you like to make?
32: Okay, so after our deployment,

0: you know, that people need. But I believe the Bible has the answer to every need, and I believe that God meets the needs of every heart. And we've had kids that have had very great psychological and other mental issues, not really mental, but anger issues, all kinds of problems. When they come to the knowledge of Jesus, he's able to change them, and we're seeing it happen.
1: All right, great. Ron, I'm sorry to have shortchanged you here because you've had this very interesting life, but I want to get Michael from Yap in, and I want to make sure that we get all of this in. Okay, thanks, Ron. We'll talk soon.
2: Thank you.
1: Michael in Yap. Michael, you are on with your leader, Paul Zimmer. Hi, Michael.
3: How's it going, Paul? Great to be listening and hearing you. I'm Michael. I am over in Yap right now. I'm actually the director of the Catholic High School, Yap Catholic High School out here in Yap. I've been here since 2012. I have known the Zimmer family for a long time. I heard they were going to be on with Dan, and I said, "Oh, I gotta find a way to listen in." So with VPNs and a T-Mobile Wi-Fi SIM card, able to listen in and call in.
1: Wow, that's great! That is great.
0: That's fantastic,
1: Michael.
3: More than anything, just want to reinforce, and I know you're going to get to this, but for Paul, you know, it's a small island. We work small miracles every day out here in education. Yeah. And one of the most special things is, you know, I'm Catholic. I run the Catholic high school. We have a Catholic elementary school here. Paul Baptist running the Baptist school. We have an SDA school here, an international Christian school. We all work together towards that same goal, trying to help make better lives for these students. And we do it with very, very limited resources. And with this project Paul discussed, one of the first things he did is he called me up. We met at Faith Christian Academy. We went right up. We met over at the school. And he tells me about this coconut idea, and he says, once I can show it works, I want to make sure we allow this to help the other private schools as well. So truly a man of God and showing how we all work together towards that end goal.
1: Michael, thank you so much for your testimony. If you don't, it is testimony. I'm going to hold Paul over because, Paul, I want you to stay there. We got to do a newscast. We got to take up commercials. I have one other caller who wants to talk to you, and then I want to give people a way to get in touch with you. Okay? I know that they can go to faithchristianacademyrightnow.org, or they also can go to pacifichelps.org. So during the newscast here, let people do that. And if you can hold on for 5 minutes through our newscast, we will wrap this up and put a bow on it. Okay?
0: Sweet. That's great. Thanks. Okay.
1: Michael, thank you for what you do as well. Thank you, sir.
3: Thank you. Check out Yap Catholic High School. Google us. Great listening in. Thank you.
1: Thank you very much. Joe in Bridgewater, I'm going to take you on the other side of the 11 o'clock news, and we will do Brushes with Celebrity, but we're not going to leave Paul hanging here. We'll be right back.
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13: 72 degrees in Boston at 11 o'clock. Good evening. I'm Al Griffith, and here's what's happening. A young man pleads not guilty in Dedham District.

0: court today after police charge him with stabbing his father to death at a park in Wellesley. Witnesses at Phillips Park saw the horror unfolding last evening at around 6 when James Floyd Bennett III was playing soccer with his 58-year-old dad, James Bennett. Suddenly, the son allegedly pulled out a knife and began stabbing his father. Witnesses called 911 to report the attack, but by the time police arrived, the father had been stabbed about 20 times, according to doctors. The father rushed to the hospital where he was pronounced dead, but not before he was able to identify his son as the attacker. And police saying that after the stabbing, the son did turn himself in to police. Bennett's defense attorney, meanwhile, says his client has a significant mental health history. The death toll in this week's double earthquake in Venezuela, topping 900 victims, and is expected to climb further. Rescue crews are working through devastated areas around the country's capital of Caracas to find survivors, and an international relief is underway. Katie Sussman is the Latin America Deputy Regional Director at the International Rescue Committee. She tells ABC the IRC has launched an emergency response in wake of the quakes.
1: Right now, we know that people need to find their loved ones. They need to receive shelter, food, medical supplies immediately. And we also know that the numbers are only a small part of the story right now.
0: More than 51,000 people are said to be missing. Authorities investigating after a pedestrian is struck and killed by a vehicle this morning on Route 195 West in Seekonk. Mass State Police responded to the location near the Rhode Island state line where the victim, a 53-year-old male, was struck after entering the highway. Police say the driver of the vehicle that hit the pedestrian stayed at the scene and has been cooperating with the investigation. Several vehicles stopped to report seeing the pedestrian in the roadway before he was hit. Governor Healey telling leaders in the quantum computing, AI, and cybersecurity fields the Commonwealth is laying out the welcome mat.
2: The question really is not whether that future of quantum is coming. The question is, where's that future going to be?
3: Governor Maura Healey making the pitch for Massachusetts to attendees at the Quantum Tech World Conference at the Encore Casino and Hotel in Everett.
2: I want it to be right here in Massachusetts.
3: Healey telling the convention her administration has committed $25 million in state matching funds to help establish a quantum systems lab at MIT.
2: We see enormous potential for this tool, not only for scientific discovery, but for building companies, creating jobs.
3: The MIT Quantum Lab is expected to start construction this summer and create 220 permanent jobs once it's open. In Everett, Mike Macklin, WBZ, Boston's News Radio.
0: 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Traffic on the threes with Jack Hart.
4: Well, thank you, Al. We've got a little bit of activity southbound on Route 93. We've got a lane restriction right now starting inside the Tip O'Neill Tunnel and continuing up onto the lower deck. And so only the right lane, let's see, what is it? The right lane is getting by. The left lanes are closed right now, and that's going to go on until about 4:30 or so. And that's causing a significant delay right now back to Sullivan Square. That's going to ease out after a while, but right now it's kind of crummy, and it's going to add some time to your trip. Otherwise, downtown's looking okay. Northbound and southbound on the expressway, we've got traffic is moving well. We did have a crash down by East Milton Square. They made quick work of that. Down to the south, no major issues. Up to the north, things are looking pretty good. Now, traveling on Route 2 heading westbound just after Route 190 in the Leominster area, we've got a work zone out there, and we've got some delays. I'm Jack Hart, WBZ, traffic on the threes.
0: Now the four-day WBZ AccuWeather forecast with Brian Thompson.
5: We'll have a couple of showers and thunderstorms around early tonight, which could produce gusty winds and small hail. It is going to remain mostly cloudy into the overnight hours, a low of 67. It's going to be humid tomorrow with clouds and some sun. There will be the risk for an afternoon shower, especially toward the Cape and Islands, but most of the day tomorrow is going to be rain-free. High 75 in Boston, closer to 80 well inland. Partly cloudy tomorrow night, low 63. Partly to mostly sunny Sunday, high 75 to 80. And we'll have sunshine and some clouds for Monday, high 79 in Boston, but it will be well into the 80s away from the coast. I'm AccuWeather meteorologist Brian Thompson, WBZ, Boston's News Radio.
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0: Red Sox making it 2 wins in a row, beating the Yankees tonight at Fenway. Final score there, 6-1. Sox-Yanks back at it tomorrow afternoon at 1:10. WBZ News time is 11:07. 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
10: We're going a little overtime here with my friend Paul Zimmer, who is a Christian missionary on the island of Yap, part of Micronesia in the Pacific Ocean. He, along with his wife, they have and six children have been helping people literally for a quarter of a century. I got one more caller for us who I will get on, and then I want everyone to maybe consider making a donation. And if you are somebody who can really make a donation, you want to listen, and so you can get in touch with Paul on this effort to, again, market coconut oil for the benefit of the people who live on this island. Joe in Bridgewater, you are next on Nightside with my friend Paul Zimmer. Go right ahead, Joe.
11: Hi, guys. Dan, thank you for taking my call. Paul, God bless you for everything you do. That's
12: thank you.
11: A phenomenal job you're doing. I visited Yap in 1998. I'm a master scuba instructor, and we took a small group, six people, on a photography trip. And it is some of the finest scuba diving that I've ever done in my life. And I know, and my question is, how good is the industry still, the scuba industry on the island?
12: I believe, I'm not sure if currently we're in the top three in the world, but yeah, Yap is in the top dive spots of the world. Especially there's a hotel there, Manoray Hotel, Manoray Bay Resort Hotel. They take the, I don't know, you probably went out with them.
11: We did.
12: Okay, yeah, that's probably you stayed there.
11: Yeah.
12: Yeah. So yeah, that's what they do.
11: Hundreds of Manoray. So on one dive. It was amazing.
12: Oh, that's amazing. And they have a dance, they have all kinds of stuff.
10: Wow, what a great opportunity for people to go and explore another part of the world.
11: Yeah, it is, and I've been fortunate enough to visit all over the world, but Yap was spectacular. The people were wonderful, and I am definitely going to contribute. So, thank you.
10: Well, Joe, I'll tell you what, will be giving, when we hang up here, you get your pen and pencil, everybody get a pen and a piece of paper, or a pencil and a piece of paper. Joe, thank you for your time, and I really appreciate you calling in tonight. Thank you. It's amazing, Paul, the connections that we've just touched upon between Ron, who was on a group going there to help you folks after a typhoon over there. We call it a hurricane.
12: Yes.
10: Joe, who went over there as a photographer. So here's the issue, okay? You need support. It looks to me like you have an anonymous donor already who's matching up to $30,000. 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Is that the mm-hmm. best way?
12: 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If you search on Facebook, Faith Christian Academy YAP, you'll find us there. But yeah, that's how you can find us. That's how you can email us. And if you want to donate, that would be fantastic.
10: I just Googled Faith Christian Academy and it brought it right up. And again, donations can be made to Pacific, obviously for Pacific Ocean, but one word, Pacific Helps, HELPS.org. Paul, you're an amazing human being. I hope that there's some guardian angel out there tonight who's listening and wants to help you help the people of YAP. And I just thank you for all you've done and all you do. And if there are people out there who want to contact me next week to be put in contact with you, I will be a screener for you right here. Make sure that no
12: one that would be fantastic.
10: Yeah, so they know how to reach me at WBZ. Paul, it's Saturday, what, Saturday afternoon there now?
12: In YAP, yes. Just add 14 hours.
10: Okay, I know that you're in the East, and when do you return to YAP? How many days?
12: I'm going back in about 3 weeks.
10: Well, again, thank you for all you do. People now can get in touch with you directly, and I hope that my audience responds to this call for action. Thanks so much, Paul. Let us keep in touch. Let's not make it 7 or 8 years between the time we next talk. Okay?
12: I'll call again. Thanks, Dan. Appreciate it.
10: Thank you so much. What an incredible human being, and what an incredible family, what an incredible cause. And again, this is an area of the world where they're a U.S. protectorate. So we have relationships with them. And Paul, of course, and his wife and his children, they have given their entire life. When we come back, we're going to finish the week strong with my favorite 11 o'clock hour. This will be a little shorter 11 o'clock hour, so you better call in early. Your brush with celebrity. Everyone has met someone who's a celebrity, and I want to know if they treated you well, and they took a couple of moments to talk with you, sign an autograph, take a picture. Give them a shout out. If they treated you less than well, you can tell the story as well. 617-254-1030, 617-931-1030. Let's light these lines up. Let's get as many of you in as possible between now and midnight. We have 45 minutes to end the week strongly and to set you off with some smiles on your faces. And if we have an extraordinary meeting, I think I'm just going to designate that someone gets a Nightside mug. Rob, we're not going to have you write everything down, but I'll pick one person at least in this show, because our friends at College Hype in Boston, Jack Doherty, they make Nightside mugs available. 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Just go to nightsidegear.com, and I'll make sure that a couple of people who have kind of extraordinary stories tonight, they'll end up with a Nightside mug. And I know my pal Jack Doherty will always have my back. I can't tell you what a friend he has been. This is a friendship that has grown over the years. Right? Nope. I'm sorry. What am I doing here? I'm sorry. Wait a sec. 617-254-1030 is full right now. 617-931-1030. We got two lines right there. Coming back on Nightside.
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10: All right, brushes with celebrity. Last hour I talked, and I will not repeat, all the different topics and guests we had this week on Nightside. And the only line that is open right now is the 617-931-1030. Let me go first to Lee in Mendon. Lee, welcome. You are first this hour. Well, not first this hour, hi, but Dan. First on this topic. Hi, Lee. How are you?
17: Hi, Dan. Nice to talk to you. I'm going back to 1969 when I was in double sessions for junior high. And when I'd come home in the afternoon, I'd watch Dream House with Mike Darrow. And at one point he said he was going to be in the parade for the 250th bicentennial of Bellingham, Massachusetts.
10: Really?
17: Okay. So I live in Mendon, so I had my mother. She brought me to Bellingham and my best friend, Terry. And I had my camera, and down the road he comes, sitting on the back of a convertible, on like the trunk part of the convertible. And I had my camera up, which had a case on it and everything. It was a Kodak camera with a case. And I was ready to take his picture. Well, I hear him saying, "You got your finger on the lens. You got your finger on the lens." So I snapped the picture. Somehow I snapped the picture anyway. And sure enough, when the film came out, I didn't have my finger on the lens. I had a picture of him telling me I had my finger on the lens. That was a memory that I'll never forget.
10: So what was his last name? It was called Dream House?
17: Darrow. Mike Darrow.
10: So that was D-A-R-R-O-W?
17: I'm not sure how you spell it, but Dream House was on. It was on twice. It was on 68 to 70 and then 83 to something, but I watched him in 68 to 70, and I guess and I got to see him, and it was that's something I hadn't thought about in a long time. When you said something about brushes with celebrities, I'm like, I really
10: I got him right here. Yeah, he's in Wikipedia. He passed away in 1996. But he was he had a pretty good run, and I see this here. It was a big show at the time. Wow.
17: Yeah, and it was Bellingham's 250th bicentennial.
10: Well, that's true, because a lot of people, you know, think about, you know, America's bicentennial, which is, well, now I think it's called semi-quintennial or something like that, is sort of like meaning 250.
17: Right.
10: But bicentennial, the country's bicentennial was 1976, but right. Plymouth, look at Plymouth was founded, what, in 1620? They yeah. just went by their 400th anniversary, so wow.
17: I know, yeah.
10: Well,
17: yeah.
10: Lee, thank you for calling.
17: Nice talking to you, Dan. Nice
10: Pleasure.
17: Talking to you. You take care.
10: Pleasure, Lee. Thank you so much. All right. Have a great night.
17: Bye-bye now.
10: Bye-bye. All right. So we got one line there at 617-254-1030 and one at 617-931-1030. Let me go to Tim. Tim, you're next on Nightside. What's your brush with celebrity, Tim?
18: Well, anyhow, she just said something about a movie. My favorite movie is The Magnificent Seven with Jim Brown and Telly Savalas.
10: Yeah.
18: The music is the best music I ever heard for the music is just great.
10: And so did you get to meet one of these folks at one point?
18: Let me think. No, I met Robert Conrad, who was on Black Sheep.
10: I met him in town
18: when I was working for the Edison. He was a street fighter from Chicago, and then he was so handsome, you know, they made him, they put him in the Wild Wild West.
10: I remember. No, I remember that. There's a lot of these programs that people will mention tonight that they may not know about. But yeah, that's a good one, Mike. A good one, Tim. I'm still thinking of Mike Darrow. That was a blast from the past, and as is
18: wow.
10: Robert Conrad. He was a big star. That's a good one. Did he treat you well?
18: Yeah, he was, man, was he built. He had a T-shirt on, right? You know, when you seen him in the Wild West.
10: Yeah.
18: You know, he's well put together. Anyhow, real gentleman. He has daughters, right, that have done well. And anyhow, really enjoyed it. But also, you were talking about phones earlier tonight?
10: Yeah.
18: All right, I'm on my new phone. It's a total Verizon phone.
10: I'm just learning
18: how to use it. When I do, it has about 1,000 features, and anyhow, I love it.
10: Well,
18: and
10: you'll learn them in time, maybe, but take your time, okay?
18: I'm going to nominate you for the Red Badge of Courage, like Diane DiGiorgio, and then Diane run for governor.
10: Okay. All right. I'm not going to run for governor, but she would be a great governor. There's no question about that.
18: You'd be a great Red Badge of Courage guy.
10: Thanks, man. Tim, you be well, okay? I will talk to you soon, all right? Thanks,
18: okay.
10: thanks, buddy.
18: Thank you, Dan.
10: Thanks, buddy. Talk later, okay? 617-254-1030, 617-931-1030. Again, in the 20th hour, everybody has a hall pass, so you can call up and tell us who was the celebrity that you've met that impressed you the most, or who was the celebrity that you met who didn't give you the time of day. I love to hear stories about, because it's amazing. Everybody in this audience, many people in this audience, they'll go to Vegas and they'll meet a whole bunch of people. Again, athletes, actors, politicians, if they treat you well, we want to know about it. If they don't treat you well, we want to know about it as well. As I refer to it sometimes, the good, the bad, and the ugly. John in Dedham. Hey, John, next on Nightside. Who was your brush with celebrity?
19: Hey, Dan, can you hear me okay?
10: I can hear you fine. Yes, sir. Well, I did hear him okay. Rob, why don't you try to bring him up? Because we had him, and then we lost him. So, we will come back to, well, we lost him. You know what? I think he probably had it on speakerphone and made the fatal mistake of pushing the mute button. John, call back. We'll get you back in line. Jason is in Dedham. Hey, Jason, you're next on Nightside. Welcome.
20: Hi, how are you?
10: I'm doing great, Jason. Who's your brush with celebrity?
20: Well, my son went to camp in Maine at a camp called Camp Caribou.
10: Okay.
20: That sounds like
10: a May camp, a camp in the state
20: of
10: Maine.
20: Really.
10: Go right ahead.
20: Okay, so I went up there for Parents Weekend, and I went to meet my son when I got there, and it was actually Father's Weekend. And I get down to where he is at the tennis court. He's playing tennis with some boy. And the two of them come off the court, and I'm so happy to see my son, obviously. and he introduces me to his friend. His friend's name is Deacon. And we sat there for a little while, and, you know, like, and then we walked back to his bunk, and my son said, oh, I didn't tell you, Dad, Deacon's dad is, like part of a band. And I'm like, oh, that's nice. That's very good.
10: Yeah, you're, so thinking some, you're thinking some garage band, right?
20: Yeah, so we're walking back to the bunk, and I said to Deacon, what's your dad's name? He says, his name's Glenn. I said, is your last name Fry? And he goes, yes. How did you know? I said, because the Eagles are my favorite band.
10: Wow. Yeah.
20: So now, look at who Deacon Fry is now, the leader of the of the Eagles.
10: So you met him when he was a kid.
20: Yes. Yes. Oh. When they were probably 14 years old. At this camp, and Deacon was the nicest. Oh, he was such a wonderful kid. And then I'm like, I looked at Deacon. I said, "Is your father coming up for the weekend?" He said, "Yeah, he should be here soon." So then, okay. So then, Glenn shows up. Okay.
10: Yeah.
20: And well, Deacon and Mitchell, my son, shared a bunk. So that meant that Deacon's dad was going to sleep in the same bunk. So my joke to this day is that I slept with Glenn.
10: Wow.
20: It was crazy. And then that whole weekend, he was there all weekend, and we did a big this fire pit thing, and he got on his guitar, but he didn't play one Eagles song. It was so unbelievable, but he just played like just songs for everybody, and all the kids loved him, and they didn't even know who he was.
10: Wow.
20: You know, it was so incredible. It really was. And I went water skiing with him. I went jet skiing with him. I mean, I had such a wonderful weekend with him. And I'll tell you something. He was a wonderful man. I know he died, you know, suddenly years ago, but he was a wonderful man.
10: Yeah, it says here that Deacon was born in 1993, and he joined
20: the
10: Eagles.
20: That's when my son was born.
10: In 2017, has toured with them since, and he was born in 93, he's got to be now 33. Yeah.
20: Same age as my son, Mitchell.
10: Did your son keep in touch with the young man, Deacon, over the years?
20: They text once in a while, but, you know, obviously he's a very busy man.
10: Yeah, no, absolutely. I love that story. That was a great story, Jason.
20: And I'll tell you one more thing. I saw Deacon sing. I went to the Sphere in Las Vegas. He was incredible.
10: Wow.
20: Just like his dad.
10: It's in the genes. It's in the genes.
20: Yeah. In the genes.
10: Simple as that. All right. Thank you so much, Jason. That was a great story. Thank you. I got to keep rolling here, and I got to get to the news at the bottom of the hour. Thanks, Jason. Talk to you later.
20: Have a great night.
10: You too. Thank you much. All right. We're going to keep rolling here. Again, feel free to join the conversation. 617-254-1030. One line there, and 617-931-1030. My name's Dan Ray, coming back here on Nightside.
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31: 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James Bennett III is being held without bail in the stabbing death of his father Thursday at a park in Wellesley. Police say the son stabbed his father multiple times, then turned himself into police. Bennett's defense attorney says his client has a history of significant mental health issues. Boston City Hall's FIFA Fan Fest is set to close after the group stages end this weekend. WBZ's Kyle Bray looks back on what's been a big hit for fans.
32: It doesn't matter if you were singing with the Scots, dancing with the Brazilians, or rowing with the Norwegians. 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
33: I think everybody comes together. 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
10: Thank you very much, Al. Let's keep rolling here. We are going to go next to everybody's jumped on here, which is great. Mary Lou in Lowell. Hello, Mary Lou. How are you?
34: Hello. I am fine, Dan. It's very nice to talk to you. I've got to tell you about meeting twice. Now, I've got to tell you both stories. My teenage idol, Johnny Tillotson, the poetry in motion.
10: Yeah.
34: And it was in 1964. I was 14. And Lowe's Orpheum, he came to Boston with Brian Hyland. And I was thrilled. I remember running up to the stage, and he stopped and signed my autograph book. And it was just wonderful. And I was the only kid there whose mother came with her because she wouldn't let me go to the big city in Boston alone. And now this is the second time. I'm older now. 2012, Lowell, my hometown, there was a doo-wop show at the auditorium. And we went to see him, my husband and myself. We paid a little more for the meet-and-greet show. And he comes out, and I said, oh, my God, he's just a little guy. And I said, oh, my God, that's Johnny Tillotson. So I walked up to him, and I said, Johnny, welcome to Lowell. I gave him a big hug, and he looked at me, and he says, no, he says. He grabbed me, and he gave me a big kiss. It was just wonderful. And then he said to me, he says, you smell so good.
10: That's a great opening line.
34: I sprayed myself as from head to toe with my, you know, this expensive perfume that I just love. And oh my goodness, that was in 2012. And I'm telling you, he was the nicest guy to talk to and everything. But
10: so you ran up on, when you were a little kid, you ran, a young girl, you ran up on stage 14. With your autograph book during the concert. Yeah. And no one stopped you.
34: No, because, well, he was walking off stage anyway, so we were all kind of running up to the stage. And but my mother wanted to stop me. She says, "Don't get back here." I said, "No, I'm getting this autograph." And then the second time, oh my God, he just grabbed me and gave me the biggest smooch. And I was so happy to see him again. And unfortunately, he passed away in April of 2025.
10: Johnny Tillotson. Boy, that's a blast from the past. Good for you.
34: A nice guy. Really a nice, nice guy.
10: Well, you sound like a lovely woman, and he had a loyal fan in Mary Lou from Lowell.
34: And he still does. I still love his music. I always will.
10: Well, that's the thing, that the music outlasts the life of the singer. Mary Lou, thank you so much. That was a lot of fun. Thank you so much.
34: Thank you.
10: Okay. Have a great night. Let me keep rolling here. We're going to go next to Greg in Ontario. Greg, I'm assuming it's probably going to be a hockey player. Go right ahead.
0: Well, I was going to go with hockey, but then I hear all these music ones. I'm going with that. I have one I'll save for another time with Steve Ott at his celebration Stanley Cup win, but that's another story. I want to go with 1998, and I'm traveling out to northwestern Ontario from Toronto, Pearson Airport. So we get there, and I'm sitting, in the sitting area there, and I look over about 25 feet in the seat, and I just kind of glance over, and I see this guy, and I'm like, man, that guy looks familiar. Then it hits me, it's like Burton Cummings from the band The Guess Who. I'm not sure if you're familiar with that band, but they were huge in the 70s. They had about 14, 15 albums out. The American Woman, These Eyes, all those songs.
10: Oh, yeah, no, I know those songs, yeah, wow.
0: Yeah, so I get enough muster up, and I kind of go walking over, and I say, excuse me, are you Mr. Burton Cummings? And he says, yes, I am. He was with his wife, and I says, well, I'm a fan of yours, and blah, blah, blah. And we kind of just start a conversation, and then I mention a name, Jack Richardson. And Jack Richardson was a Canadian producer that produced all 14 albums of The Guess Who. So then things got interesting because I knew Jack because I attended a music industry arts program in London, Ontario, and he was teaching there at the time. So for a few years, I got to know Jack that way. And so we started a conversation as we were sitting there just talking about, you know, the records they made in the 70s for about a half an hour. And then it even got better. After that, he gets up and there's a grand piano sitting in the, you know, in the airport. He gets up and he goes over and he starts entertaining the people in the airport while we're waiting for the flight.
10: Cool. Yeah, that's very cool.
0: It was absolutely great. Yeah, free concert and a great guy. He was just back on his way home in Saskatoon. He was just coming off a tour, I think he said, from Paris and the Europe area and that kind of thing. So, yeah, it was quite a good conversation. Yeah,
10: that is a great one. That's a great one, Greg. You know, that's a guy who really treated you well. And guess what? I think you inspired him by the way you probably treated him. And he probably would have sat there and dozed off, but he said, I'm going to get up and play. That's an excellent one. Greg, your Maple Leafs drafted some guy tonight in the first round. Pretty going to be an impact player?
0: Yeah, I heard a bit of it, Dan. I was driving around this evening, and I heard, supposed to be some slick kid. I think he's from the States, isn't he?
10: Yeah, apparently played at Penn State. You don't think of Penn State as having a great hockey program, but a lot of these schools are able to put together a hockey program pretty quickly. Normally you think of Penn State about football. But, yeah, we'll see. We'll see. Training camp's about 3 months away.
0: Yeah, you know, and I did hear a little talk on the radio, and there's all this big hope for, Leaf fans to try and finally make that move deeper into the playoffs. I mean, I'm sure this player is great. It sounds like a really good
10: They got some guys, Matthews and the guys around him, they just need a goaltender. That's what they really need. I don't even know how good their goaltender is, but with all the firepower, they should win a lot of games. Hey, Greg, I got to scoot here because I got to keep going here. So thank you, my friend. We will talk soon, okay? Thanks, buddy.
0: Okay, Dan. Take care.
10: Thank you much. Let me go next to Dallas in Ohio. Hey, Dallas, welcome back. Your brush with celebrity, sir.
2: Yes, Dan, I couldn't pass this one up. In the early 2000s, we had this program called The Colors of Christmas, and they came into town, and they had several entertainers that were performing in this performance. And the church that I attend, our choir was chosen to sing Christmas songs with numerous singers.
10: Okay.
2: And it's funny, we had Bill Medley from the Righteous Brothers, Roberta Flack,
10: yeah,
2: Jody Watley, Olita Adams, Michael McDonald from the Doobie Brothers, wow. John Segata. There were several of them, even Peeble Bryson. And when we were waiting backstage as each one put on their performance, we got to talk to them, and they, intermingled with us.
10: Yeah,
2: Bill Medley really stood out. He was really friendly towards us. But the finale was we all went out, all the performers went out, and we backed the performers on some of the Christmas songs.
10: Isn't that great? Boy, that is a great story. What year was that? You said 2000 when?
2: It was between 2000 and 2002.
10: Wow. Might have been a time. If it was 2001, it would have been after 9/11. So that might have been a time when they were all getting out there. And again, I just think it's great that you'd have that much talent in Akron, Ohio. You know what, Dallas? I want to send you a Nightside coffee mug. So do me a favor and give Rob an address, and we'll get that out to you early next week. Okay.
2: Okay, Dan. I appreciate that.
10: Absolutely, my friend. You deserve it. And so many people told me about our conversation earlier this week, how impressed they were with your story, as difficult as it was. So thank you so much.
2: Oh, yes. I appreciate that.
10: Absolutely. So just get an address, and we'll get that mug out to you. And I think you'll like it. It's a pretty good mug. Someone who had one a few weeks ago said that they had gotten a Stephen Colbert mug, and that our mug is much better than even Stephen Colbert. Yeah. I'm not sure the bar's that high, but it's better than Stephen Colbert's. Thanks so much, Dallas. Have a great weekend.
2: Right.
10: Don't hang up, Rob. We'll take that information. All right, we got one more Nightside mug in play. 617-254-1030. 617-931-1030. A great friend, Jack Doherty of College Hype. A real friend to this program. He makes some merch available, Nightside gear. If you want to buy a mug or a t-shirt or a sweatshirt or a canvas bag for the beach, the bags are one of my favorites right now. You can fit a lot of stuff in that and be all set for a day at the beach. 617-254-1030. 617-931-1030. What I'm looking for is your brush with celebrity. Who was it that you happened to just bump into? These are not planned meetings. And what is your recollection of it? We'd have some really good memories tonight of different people, some of whom were big-time celebrities. And I loved Mary Lou's call about Johnny Tillotson. I remember that name from the 1960s rock and roll stations that we all listened to back in the day. I got some open lines. So if you want a shot at a Nightside mug, or tell us about your brush with celebrity. Again, the good, the bad, or the ugly. 617-254-1030. 617-931-1030. I'm still hoping that John from Dedham calls back. I have no idea what happened to him, but we lost him, and we always put people back in line. Coming back on Nightside, give us a call. We'll be wrapping the program and wrapping the week up, and we are moving towards Saturday. We're going to get you there. I will do Facebook after the show tonight. If you want to put, if you're listening far away and you want to put a face with a name, you can listen at on Facebook, Nightside with Dan Ray, and we'll be there at about 12:01, if not sooner. Back on Nightside right after this.
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10: We got about 10 minutes left. We got five callers. I'm going to get them all in. Everybody's going to get a couple of minutes to tell us who their brush with celebrity was. Margie in Chelmsford. Margie, next on Nightside. Go right ahead.
16: So nice talking to you. I was shopping at Market Basket, I think in Billerica. So that was a new one.
10: Yeah.
16: And I walked to the meat, you know, near the meat department, and there was Arthur T. Dimula.
10: Yeah.
16: And I came up and I said, oh, you are one of my heroes.
10: Good for you.
16: He shook my hand and, there were a lot of people around, so there wasn't a lot of time. But I was so thrilled. I kept listening to everything that happened when everybody went on strike and all. And it's in the Harvard School of Business. That's just the only time they've done something like that. And, they've actually done a program, a recording to show what all happened because it was so amazing. And he was an amazing,
10: He brought that store back, that is for sure. He deserves a lot of credit. I think he kind of got the short end of the stick. But when you get into these family disputes, you just never know. He's going to be fine. He'll never be homeless, that's for sure, owning 28% or whatever the figure is. you and I would love to have 2.8%. Go ahead.
16: That they have the market basket and the young kids, or just what year they are and what they do to treat all the employees and everything and how good their food is. I just love, I read in Consumer Report, so many people wrote in when Consumer Report didn't go and do this local, regional store. That they had to put Market Basket in because
10: I hope it can continue to be a great store. Margie, I got four more. I got to try to get them all in here. Okay, so I'm going to let you run. Thanks so much.
16: Thank you.
10: Appreciate it, Margie. Thanks for listening to Nightside. We're going to go next to Ronald in Boston. Ronald in Boston, you are next on Nightside.
1: Yeah, thank you. I'm in Boston, but when I met John Travolta, it was in Santa Monica, California.
10: Whoa, that's a biggie.
1: I was at a restaurant in California, in Santa Monica. I was sitting down, eating my food, and John Travolta and one of his affiliates came in, and they sat down in the seat next to me. Sat down in the seat next to me, and they started, he started asking me questions like, what do you do? And at the time, I was going through college and attending community college there. And then he started talking about his career, and he said that basically, he basically said, this is what he told me. He said, Saturday Night Fever, was similar, it did for him what Thriller did for Michael Jackson.
10: Yeah.
1: So I always remember that. I don't know if he ever came out publicly and actually said that, but that's what he told me. And then
10: that's a great story. That's a great story. You a regular listener to Nightside? Have you called before?
1: I'm a regular listener to Nightside, but I haven't called before.
10: Well, I'll tell you what. We're going to give you a round of applause, and we're also going to give you a Nightside mug. So you stay right there, and we'll ship a Nightside mug out to you. John Travolta would be pretty tough to top, that's for sure. Thanks, Ronald. You don't hang up, okay? Oh, you got him covered? Okay, good. Don't lose him. Let me go to Mike in Tewksbury. Mike, you're next on Nightside. Welcome.
3: Hey, Dan. Thanks for having me.
10: You're very welcome. Who's your celebrity?
3: Over the years. Bill Buckner.
10: That's a great one.
3: He was a great guy. I used to deal with him almost every day. He owned a business on a UPS route. And so the first time I came in, I go, yeah, Bill Buckner. He goes, yeah, yeah. He goes, well, you can't deny me an autograph because I got your packages. So he signed for the packages. And he was a hell of a guy. He had a hitting instruction clinic in Waltham. And when I got to know him really good, I said, it's not fair with the media and the fans did to you. I said, you're a stand-up guy. I said, I'll go to my grave saying that was not your fault. And he eventually left, and his supervisor, manager, took over the business for him.
10: He came back, and he threw out a first pitch, and the fans kind of welcomed it back. It was a good moment.
3: In 2005, I remember that. But he didn't deserve what he got, rest his soul.
10: Yeah, I mean, really good, great. Led the National League in hitting, if I'm not mistaken, when he was playing with the Dodgers. And
3: he was also playing left field for the Dodgers when Aaron broke the record.
10: Yeah, do you know who the pitcher was that threw the ball to Aaron, to Hank Aaron?
3: I can't remember who the pitcher was, but the pitcher who caught in the bullpen was Tom House.
10: Tom House, the lefty relief pitcher, was Al Downing, who had pitched for the Yankees.
3: Al Downing, okay. Didn't he go on to pitch for the Angels?
10: I'm not sure if he pitched for the Angels. I got to know.
3: I remember him, though.
10: I was only 11
3: years old. I don't remember that. But
10: yeah, no. I spent some time with Al Downing at an event in New York five or six years ago. Really, really class act, that's for sure.
3: All righty. Well, I'll let you get some more callers. I know you want to crunch for time. And
10: hey, Mike, thank you much. I appreciate it.
3: She was kind of, met Julia Child once. She was kind of weird. Dropped off a cookbook to her.
10: Well, you know, Julia Child and Bill Buckner.

0: And he was really nice, you know, again, genial, not just, you know, standoffish. So he took me aside. He said, "Now, how do you know Powers?" So,
1: yeah.
0: Powers is like his right hand man, I guess.
1: I got to tell you, I wish I had another Nightside mug for you, because this has given me a lot of great memories. When I was in law school, I got to know Dave Powers very well. He was the caretaker, the keeper of the flame, and out in Trapello Road was the GSA building. And before the Kennedy Library was built, all of those artifacts were in this government building. And I would go out there and spend, you know, couple of hours with Dave just to break up law school, and we'd walk through the aisles, and he'd say, "Well, here's the coconut that he signed," and you know,
0: he's a funny guy, and
1: great
0: again,
1: guy.
0: Knowing his wife was
1: Dave Powers knew
0: good.
1: All the secrets, and he was the most loyal guy. He would never compromise President Kennedy. That's for sure. How old were you at the time when you met Jack Kennedy? How old?
0: Oh, I was just getting out of high school. It was like my first year. He was campaigning for a guy named Gail McGee, who was running for Congress out there. Okay,
1: wow. Was he president or was he a senator at the time?
0: Oh no! Oh, McGee was just a senator. He was a president.
1: No, what about Kennedy? Had Kennedy won the election?
0: He was killed in 63, so it was real, you know.
1: Perfect. Eddie, I wish I had another mug to give you. We'll get you at some point in the future. Thank you so much, but I got to run. Have a great weekend.
0: Talk to you.
1: You betcha. All right, we're done for the night. Rob, great week. Karen Buscemi, great week. All of you, great week. Have a great weekend. All dogs, all cats, all pets go to heaven. That's where my pal Charlie Reyes, who passed 16 years ago in February. That's where all your pets are who passed. They loved you and you love them. I do believe you'll see them again. See you again on Monday night here on Nightside. Thank you so much for listening. I appreciate your loyalty.
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13: From ABC News, I'm Dave Packer. Rescue crews racing against time in Venezuela. Teams from across the world are deploying to the country with more than 1,000 rescue personnel to find people trapped in the rubble. ABC's Lauren Glasper.
14: Rescue workers painstakingly sifting through massive piles of rubble, searching for quake survivors. Now, search and rescue teams arriving from around the world. Multiple teams dispatched from the U.S., the first search and rescue response team arriving with a dozen trained canines, trained for finding people trapped in the rubble. A website for reporting missing loved ones lists more than 50,000 as unaccounted for, with fears the death toll could increase drastically.
13: That number for the death toll now surpassing 900. The U.S. retaliating following an Iranian drone attack targeting a ship in the Strait of Hormuz.
15: U.S. Central Command says American aircraft struck Iranian missile and drone storage locations and radar sites along the coast. It's been just over a week since President Trump signed the deal with Iran. Iran promising to reopen the Strait of Hormuz, but then moving quickly to impose new rules. And then there's

0: the larger question of the nuclear talks.
1: ABC's Rachel Scott, more drones in the wrong place.
2: United 2693, Newark Tower, two aircraft ahead of you reported a drone, one right underneath them at 2,000, one just passed them off their right side, 2,000 to 2,300, use caution.
1: From ATC.com, United Airlines confirming the pilot of a flight from Key West came close to the drone as it prepared to land at Newark Airport Friday night. The Ebola outbreak in Africa, now one of the largest on record, more than 1,200 cases, nearly 300 deaths. CDC now declaring it a level one outbreak. Incident manager Satish Pillai.
3: Elevating the response level reflects the urgency, scale, and complexity of the outbreak and allows CDC to bring additional resources to support the coordination and operational needs of our response.
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4: Good morning. I'm Al Griffith. This is WBZ News Radio Boston. The 24-year-old man accused in the death of his father in Wellesley on Thursday is being held without bail. James Bennett III was arraigned Friday after he allegedly stabbed 58-year-old James Bennett at Phillips Park. The victim was pronounced dead from multiple stab wounds at Newton Wellesley Hospital. The younger Bennett is due back in court July 10th for a probable cause hearing. A 12-year-old girl has died. Another child is in the hospital after the motorized scooter they were riding crashed into a school bus in Haverhill. Emergency personnel were called to the scene just before 4 o'clock Thursday afternoon near the intersection of Portland Street and Fifth Avenue. Both kids were taken to local hospitals. No word on the condition of the second child. And Massachusetts health officials are reporting the state's first West Nile virus positive mosquito sample of the year. The virus was found in Clarksburg in Berkshire County.
5: 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All-wheel drive. Traffic on the threes.
6: It is 3 minutes after midnight right now. Taking a look at Route 93 heading southbound. We've got a work zone heading on the route. Well, we've got a lane restriction is what I'm saying, basically. Southbound Route 93, the lower deck onto the Zakin Bridge and into the Tip O'Neill Tunnel. The right lane getting by, left lanes are closed, and that's still about 4:30. Now, we had some heavy delays back into just about almost back to Assembly Square earlier. Now, it's just heavy getting over the Zakin and into the tunnel, and they're going to be there till about 4:30. Traffic is easing out, so that's okay. Otherwise, downtown looks good. Traveling out on Route 2 heading westbound right now, just after Route 190 in Leominster, we've got a work zone out there, and that's causing some significant delays. I'd say a little bit easier than it had been just a short while ago. Just moments ago, we're getting report of a crash on Route 24 northbound by Route 139 in the Stoughton area, but that's so far not causing any delays. 95 and 3 down to the south, things look good. Braintree to Boston on the expressway. Fantastic. 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Right now, in Boston, it's 68 degrees, lots of clouds. I'm Jack Hart, WBZ Traffic on the Threes.
7: Here's the four-day WBZ AccuWeather forecast.
8: It is going to be mostly cloudy and humid early this morning. We'll have a low down to 67. Then later today, it'll be humid with clouds and some sun. We'll have an afternoon shower around, especially toward the Cape and Islands. High 75 in the city, closer to 80 while inland. Partly cloudy Saturday night, low down to 63. We'll have more sunshine on Sunday. Highs again 75 to 80. Sun and some clouds on Monday with highs up to 79 in Boston, but mid-80s for inland spots. And then more widespread warmth on Tuesday with sunshine and highs in the mid to upper 80s. I'm AccuWeather meteorologist Matt Rindy, WBZ, Boston's News Radio.
4: A Wellesley man is ordered held, charged with the stabbing death of his father. Here's WBZ TV's Christina Rex.
9: In the matter of the Commonwealth versus James F. Bennett III.
10: James Bennett III, a.k.a. Tripp, faced a judge Friday, pleading not guilty to first-degree murder.
11: There were very few people in the park at that time.
10: It happened around 6 p.m. Thursday at the quiet public Phillips Park in Wellesley. Witnesses saw 24-year-old Tripp and his dad kicking around a soccer ball, talking about the World Cup. Then...
11: And a witness heard the victim screaming for help. He screamed that he's stabbing me. He's killing me.
10: Three witnesses called 911. Police say they found 58-year-old James Bennett Jr. severely wounded near the slide on the playground. His last words?
11: Who stabbed you? And he said, my son, before he lost consciousness.
10: Bennett was pronounced dead at the hospital with more than 20 stab wounds.
4: His attorney says the younger Bennett has significant mental health issues. Boston City Councilor's Orange Line proposal is drawing attention after using an error-filled AI-generated map. Councilors Brian Worrell and Minyard Culpepper pitched a possible extension from Ruggles to Mattapan Square, but the map incorrectly drew existing lines and stations, including a missing Charles River and an aquarium station placed on a new island. Councilors said the map was a conversation starter, not a final plan, while transit advocates say Blue Hill Avenue commuters deserve a more detailed proposal. A woman is being treated after she falls from a cliff 65 to 70 feet yesterday at the Mount Tom State Reservation in Holyoke. First responders were called to the scene just after 10 a.m. Her injuries described as minor. No other details were immediately available. And a popular, inexpensive transportation service in Salem is going to be sticking around for a little longer than expected.
12: The Salem Skipper is the extremely affordable ride service for Salem residents and visitors. It was supposed to go away on August 2nd because of a loss of funding, but it's received a lifeline and will now run through at least September 30th. Salem Mayor Dominic Pangallo.
13: So it was through a combination of some additional funding we were able to secure, as well as some modifications to the service hours. So we've eliminated Sunday service and cut back the hours till 9 p.m. On other nights.
12: It's hugely popular, costing just $1 to $2 per trip. It costs the city much more.
13: It can cost the city between $15 and $20. It adds up to about between $2.5 and $3 million a year.
12: Pangallo says they'll continue looking for other funding to keep it going past September or bring it back again in the future. From Salem, Sherry Small, WBZ Boston's News Radio.
4: Just ahead, a mystery at a popular park in Somerville.
14: Adidas is using ambush marketing to compete with Nike, including reintroducing a vintage jersey from 1994 to capitalize on demand and nostalgia. The company is driving sales through retro football products and collaborations with celebrities and fashion designers. Adidas and Nike are trying to diversify their product lines beyond just selling football jerseys and balls, and are using the World Cup to blend football and fashion as a core marketing strategy. Meanwhile, prediction market giant Kalshi is set to gain more prominence on one of the biggest athletic stages, the World Cup. Kalshi is expected to announce it's becoming an official partner of FIFA. The move is Kalshi's latest effort to use the world's most popular sport to propel growth as it races to scale. Investors valued the company at $22 billion last month, up more than fourfold since October. Stocks wavered all day on Wall Street and ended up closing out the week lower. The Dow fell 45 points, the Nasdaq lost 61, the S&P down 4. I'm Erica Herskowitz, Bloomberg Business on WBZ, Boston's News Radio.
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4: The Red Sox make it two wins in a row over the Yankees last night at Fenway, 6-1 the final. Peyton Tolley was exceptional, taking a perfect game into the sixth inning, giving up just one hit over seven scoreless. Wilson Contreras goes 2-for-3, including a towering shot over the Green Monster. Caleb Durbin continues his hitting spree, going 2-for-4. Connor Wong with two ribbies. Sox-Yanks back at it this afternoon at Fenway. First pitch at 1:10. The Bruins making some news at the NHL draft last night. They trade away their first-round pick this year and their 2028 conditional first-round pick from the Panthers to the Utah Mammoth to get the 6-foot, 195-pounder from Germany, J.J. Paterka. He's expected to be a top-six forward with the Bruins this season. By the way, as expected, Toronto makes Penn State's Gavin McKenna the top pick in the draft. Al Griffith, WBZ, Boston's News Radio.
22: 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All-wheel drive. Traffic on the threes.
6: 13 minutes after the big hour of midnight. And we did have a report of a crash on Route 24 northbound in Stoughton right around Randolph. Right around Route 139. But so far no delays. Traveling otherwise down to the south, things looking pretty good. Routes 95 and 3. Out in the Central Mass area, boy, things look good out there for the most part. Routes 190 and 290 looking fantastic, as are Routes 395 and 140. We do have work going on Route 2, though, on the westbound side, just after Route 109. That's in the Leominster area. Traveling up to the north, things are in okay shape, close to downtown. Lower deck of Route 93 onto the Sachem Bridge and into the Tip O'Neill Tunnel. The right lane gets by. Left lanes are closed. That's until about 4:30 in the morning. And, the heaviest delays right now are just as you come over the Sachem and into the Tip O'Neill Tunnel, and even that's getting a little easier. It is currently in Boston, 68 degrees, near a cloud. Plenty of clouds in the sky. I'm Jack Hart, WBZ, traffic in the threes.
22: Here's the four-day WBZ AccuWeather forecast.
8: It is going to be humid early this morning with mostly cloudy skies. We'll have a low down to 67. Later today, staying humid with clouds and some sun. We'll have an afternoon shower around, especially toward the Cape and Islands. High 75 in the city, closer to 80 inland. And then partly cloudy Saturday night with a low down to 63. Partly to mostly sunny Sunday. Highs again 75 to 80. Sun and a few clouds Monday. High climbing up to 79 in Boston, but mid-80s for inland spots. And then warming up on Tuesday with sunshine and highs in the mid to upper 80s. I'm AccuWeather meteorologist Matt Rindy, WBZ, Boston News Radio.
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4: Good morning, I'm Al Griffith, and here's what's happening. A young man is being held without bail after allegedly stabbing his father 20 times and killing him while the two played soccer at a Wellesley Park on Thursday evening. 24-year-old James Floyd Bennett III pleaded not guilty to first-degree murder at his arraignment in Dedham District Court on Friday. Now, several witnesses at the park called 911 to report the attack. 58-year-old James Bennett was rushed to Newton Wellesley Hospital, where he died. Authorities say after the attack, the son ran to the home where he lived with his mother, showered, changed clothes, and put the knife in a bag. He then walked to the police station and admitted to the stabbing. A popular park in Somerville is the setting for a mystery. Here's WBZ's Madison Rogers.
1: They had legs, but they did not get up and walk away.
3: So there were 16 Adirondack chairs that were here, bright blue, and they have gone missing.
1: Louise Oliveira directs Somerville's Division of Public Space and Urban Forestry, and informally now,
3: the Law and Order Special Chairs Unit.
1: The chairs have been around for years at Conway Park as a nice alternative to bolted down benches. You can move one into the shade, watch a Little League game, or... you could, but more than 600 pounds of chair is gone.
3: April and July of last year, 9 of them were taken, and then another 5 were taken from July to September.
1: More than anything, it's a bummer.
3: I've been calling it a crime against community, but it really is. It's like, let me take these chairs, and now nobody can enjoy.
1: They want to hear from anyone who may have seen something, and maybe keep an eye out for Adirondacks that say Somerville in huge letters. Madison Rogers, WBZ, Boston's News Radio.
4: Governor Healey tells leaders in the quantum computing, AI, and cybersecurity fields that the Commonwealth is laying out the welcome mat.
5: Come to Massachusetts. We're open for business. And your success is going to be our success.
23: Governor Maura Healey making the pitch for Massachusetts at the Quantum Tech World Convention at the Encore Casino Hotel in Everett.
5: I've talked about quantum. I'm a governor who's embraced quantum and wanted... I profess I don't begin to understand the half of what you guys do, okay? But I do know that what you do is super important and is going to change the world.
23: Healey pointing to Massachusetts' success in attracting the biotech and life sciences industries to establish hubs in Massachusetts, but making no mention of the state's housing crisis, which makes it difficult for companies to attract and retain the workforce they need. In Everett, Mike Macklin, WBZ, Boston's News Radio.
4: The FAA is investigating two near misses at Logan Airport. On Saturday, one Delta flight inbound from Dallas came within 900 feet of an American Airlines flight after confusion in the control tower. And then on Sunday, a second Delta flight had to abort its landing, but required separation was maintained. Congressman Stephen Lynch says he wants federal investigators to expand their review to include both incidents. World Cup group stage action kicks back in later this afternoon. Here's WBZ's Drew Mulholland.
24: England is a popular pick to win the World Cup, the whole thing. But they need to take care of business first Panama today to move on to the knockout stage. You know the English and much of the world will be watching. Although I did find some guys who, well, won't be watching the English match. The Scots. Are you sure, guys, you're not going to watch?
25: Absolutely not. If there's paint drying on a wall, we'll be watching that rather than England.
24: One of my favorite conversations of all time. Bumped into those guys at Galway Girl Pub in Beverly. Will not be watching the English. Diehard soccer fans, but they don't watch England. One guy gave me his World Cup scarf at the bar. Gotta love the Scots. Drew Mulholland, WBZ, Boston's News Radio.
4: Water safety experts are urging caution after several drownings across New England. Multiple children and young people have drowned or been found unresponsive in ponds, pools, and beaches over the past month. The CDC says drownings are the second leading cause of unintentional injury death for children ages 5 to 14. Experts say families should swim only in designated areas, keep young children within an arm's reach, and only use Coast Guard-approved life jackets. They also warned that ponds and lakes can be especially dangerous because murky water can hide sudden drop-offs and underwater hazards. More now on water safety and the need this season for lifeguards. Here's WBZ's Jay Willett.
26: More than 100 lifeguards gather at the YMCA of Greater Boston for the organization's annual Golden Guard Training, a day-long event designed to equip first-time guards with the skills they need heading into the summer. The training runs at YMCA branches across Greater Boston today. The stakes are real. According to the CDC, drowning is the second most common cause of accidental death among children 5 to 14, and the leading cause of death for kids aged 1 to 4. 60% of drownings occur within 10 feet of safety. So if you're up to the task and interested in becoming a lifeguard, the Y is hiring. Jay Willett, WBZ, Boston's News Radio.
4: And the public is advised to avoid contact with the Merrimack River in the Haverhill area. About 60,000 gallons of wastewater accidentally discharged during sewer work on Thursday. Plum Island beaches also are closed until at least through Monday. Just ahead, the latest traffic and weather.
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22: 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Traffic on the threes.
6: It is 23 minutes after midnight right now. I'm looking at Route 2 heading westbound on Leominster just after Route 109. We do have a work zone out there, and that's causing a pretty good delay through there right now. It's going to add a couple of minutes to your trip anyway. But you know what? You're going to get through it. You're going to be okay. And traveling otherwise out on Routes 190 and 290 in Central Mass, things are in all right shape. Traveling down to the south, well, we do have a crash on Route 24 northbound by Route 139 in the Stoughton area, but you know it's not causing any delays. It's there, but you might see some emergency equipment. You might be tempted to slow down and say, "Oh, what's that?" But you know what? Don't even do it. Just keep going. Just get past it. There's nothing to see there. All right, traveling right. Otherwise, the downtown area. Well, we've got lower deck of Route 93 onto the Sachem Bridge into the Tip O'Neill Tunnel. Right lanes getting by. Left lanes are closed. And but the only delay right now is just inside the Tip O'Neill Tunnel, just around from Purchase Street down to for about a little stretch after Purchase Street. Sumner and Callahan Tunnel's doing well. Ted Williams Tunnel doing great. It is right now in Boston. What is it? It's 68 degrees and we've got some clouds. I'm Jack Hart, WBZ Traffic in the Threes.
22: Here's the four-day WBZ AccuWeather forecast.
8: We will have mostly cloudy skies early this morning. It's humid with a low down to 67. Later today, staying humid with some sunshine. We'll have a shower round in the afternoon, especially toward the Cape and Islands. High 75 in the city with 80 well inland. And then partly cloudy Saturday night, low down to 63. Partly to mostly sunny Sunday. Highs again 75 to 80. Sun and some clouds for Monday with a high bumping up to 79 in Boston, but mid-80s for inland spots. And then warming up even more on Tuesday with sunshine. We'll have highs in the mid to upper 80s. I'm AccuWeather meteorologist Matt Rindy, WBZ, Boston's News Radio.
14: Most books only get one or two new issues after their release, but one web slinger is setting a record with four digits. Here's WBZ's Luke Spear.
27: Created by Stan Lee back in the 1960s, Spider-Man has become a staple of the Marvel Comics franchise, and a long-running series featuring the Webhead is hitting a serious milestone. The Amazing Spider-Man is set to release its 1,000th issue this fall. Marvel dubs the comic the biggest issue in Amazing Spider-Man history. The series began back in 1963 and has spanned 8 volumes of continued story over the last 63 years. The special story brings together several big-name comic artists like Dan Slott, Brian Michael Bendis, and even Alex Ross. Along with the main story, special anniversary stories will also be featured in the book and the debut of a brand new villain. The comic is set to hit shelves in November and will cost around $10. Luke Spear, WBZ, Boston's News Radio.
14: Toys are expected to beat superheroes at the box office this weekend. Disney Pixar's Toy Story 5 is projected to bring in between 80 and 90 million in its second weekend to once again finish atop the box office. Meanwhile, DC Studios' Supergirl is expected to soar to an opening of between $47 and $50 million. The follow-up to 2025 Superman earned $7.8 million in Thursday previews. This week's other new release, Jackass Best and Last, is looking at a $10 to $12 million opening. A Western entertainment property in southern Arizona, known for hundreds of films and TV shows, is up for sale.
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14: And many famous singers are expected at Monday's funeral service for music mogul Clive Davis in New York City. He died at the age of 94. The latest news, traffic, and weather just ahead.
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14: Good morning, I'm Al Griffith, and here's what's happening. A young man pleads not guilty in Dedham District Court after police charge him with stabbing his father to death at a park in Wellesley. Witnesses at Phillips Park saw the horror unfolding Thursday evening at around 6 o'clock while James Floyd Bennett III was playing soccer with his 58-year-old father, James Bennett. But suddenly, the son allegedly pulled out a knife and began stabbing his father. Witnesses called 911 to report the attack. By the time police arrived, the father had been stabbed about 20 times, according to doctors. The father was rushed to the hospital where he was pronounced dead, but not before he was able to identify his son as the attacker. Police say after the stabbing, the son turned himself into police. Bennett's defense attorney says his client has a significant mental health history. Bennett is scheduled to be back in court July 10th for a probable cause hearing. A small plane has crashed into Beijing's tallest building, one of the tallest buildings in the world. Chinese authorities have yet to say whether it was deliberate or an accident and have removed images of the incident from internet access in China.
1: A small aircraft crashing into one of the world's tallest skyscrapers in Beijing. Chunks of debris falling to the ground below. The tail section of the two-seater Sunward Aurora dropping hundreds of feet. Images showing what appears to be a large hole and broken glass of the iconic 108-story Citic Tower. Beijing airspace is closed to drones and civilian planes, leading to questions about the cause of the incident.
14: That's ABC's Britt Clennett. FIFA Fan Fest at City Hall Plaza coming to a close this weekend, and folks are going to miss it. WBZ's Kyle Bray.
2: Whether it was watching the great games or dancing together with people of all different backgrounds, everyone has a favorite part of FIFA Fan Fest. The biggest hit, though, was definitely the World Cup charm bracelets.
3: Definitely the charms. We had to get it. It was worth the wait.
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2: Larissa and her daughter Anna are sporting their bracelets. Her other daughter Eloise had some other faves.
5: 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Chicken tenders are pretty good. 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
2: FanFest wraps up after the conclusion of the group stage Saturday. Larissa is glad she got the chance to experience it.
5: The last time this happened, I was a newborn. So to share this with my daughter as well, I mean, it's just incredible.
2: From FIFA FanFest, Kyle Bray, WBZ, Boston's News Radio.
14: Coming up, a new report is out on Boston's homeless population.
22: 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All-wheel drive. Traffic on the threes.
6: It is right now 33 minutes after midnight. And taking a look at the downtown area, lower deck of Route 93 onto the Sacrum Bridge into the Tip O'Neill Tunnel. We're going to be dealing with the lane restrictions throughout the overnight. The right lane gets by, left lanes are closed, and that's until about 4:30. But the only real delay right now is just inside the Tip O'Neill Tunnel, right around the Purchase Street ramp, and that's going to slow you down just the least little bit. Inbound on Sturra Drive, short delay right at Leverett Circle, not bad. The Tobin, not only does the Tobin Bridge look good northbound and southbound, Route 1 for that matter, we're talking traffic-wise. Traveling right now on Route 1 from the Linfield area, right down through the Saugus area into Malden, into Chelsea, Revere before you get to Chelsea, over the Tobin Bridge into downtown and back again. You know what? That road looks great. Sumner and Callahan tunnels do well. Ted Williams Tunnel on the westbound side around the South Boston ramp. A little bit of a snag there. Still no delays as a result of a crash on Route 24 northbound in Stoughton by Route 139. And we're continuing on Route 2 heading westbound in Leominster just after Route 190. And it is currently 68 degrees in Boston under a very cloudy sky. I'm Jack Hart, WBZ Traffic on the Threes.
22: Here's the 4-day WBZ AccuWeather forecast.
8: It is going to be mostly cloudy and humid early this morning. We'll have a low down to 67. Then later today, it'll be humid with clouds and some sun. We'll have an afternoon shower around, especially toward the Cape and Islands. High 75 in the city, closer to 80 well inland. Partly cloudy Saturday night, low down to 63. We'll have more sunshine on Sunday. Highs again 75 to 80. Sun and some clouds on Monday with highs up to 79 in Boston, but mid-80s for inland spots. And then more widespread warmth on Tuesday with sunshine and highs in the mid to upper 80s. I'm AccuWeather meteorologist Matt Rindy, WBZ, Boston's News Radio.
14: Boston's homeless population has fallen to its lowest level in more than a decade. The city's 2026 point-in-time count found over 3,600 people experiencing homelessness in January, a 33% drop from last year. City officials credit expanded prevention efforts and investments in permanent housing. Some advocates say the decline may also reflect changes in the state shelter system that made it harder for families to enter and stay in shelters. The city says no unsheltered families were identified during the count. Former Transportation Secretary Pete Buttigieg and his family have become the victims of a false complaint to Child Protective Services in their home state of Michigan. Buttigieg says he was told to send his four-year-old children away from their home until officials could complete their investigation into the hoax.
7: The former transportation secretary says the order from officials not to be alone with his four-year-old twin sparked some of the darkest hours of his life. Michigan State Police say they received an anonymous report targeting Pete Buttigieg, which officials ultimately determined was false. In a blog post, Buttigieg says he was told the anonymous caller contacted Child Protective Services, saying he'd spoken to a woman in Alabama who said Buttigieg once told her he had committed unspeakable crimes and that his children might be at risk. Buttigieg vows to press civil or criminal charges if he can. Stephen Portnoy, ABC News, Washington.
14: Former National Security Advisor John Bolton pleaded guilty to a single count of illegally retaining classified information. His plea deal with federal prosecutors could help him avoid prison time. Bolton served in Trump's first administration before being ousted in 2019. His book, The Room Where It Happened, was controversial for its portrayal of the president. An historic lighthouse lens is back home in Salem. Here's WBZ's Brooke McCarthy.
9: After over 50 years of being on display at the Maine Lighthouse Museum, the Fresnel lens returns to Baker's Island off the coast of Salem.
10: It was developed in France by a guy named Fresnel who developed the technology. And most of the lenses were made by experts in France. Chanson Brothers was one of the few really skilled glass makers to make them in London.
9: That's Annie Harris, the CEO of the Essex National Heritage Commission. She says these lenses were very advanced.
10: These are pretty complicated glass works to put together. There were a series of prisms that focus the light in the lighthouse and make it much more focused and allow the light to go much further out to sea.
9: Harris says this lighthouse lens will not be reinstalled in the tower, but will be on display for all to see at the Baker's Island Light Station. Brooke McCarthy, WBZ Boston's News Radio.
14: Coming up, Massachusetts' first West Nile virus positive mosquito sample of the year has been confirmed.
11: U.S. consumer sentiment rose in June as lower gas prices provide some relief for Americans grappling with high inflation. The University of Michigan's final June sentiment reading shows consumers expect prices to rise 4.6% over the next year, down from 4.8% in May, and they saw costs rising at 3.3% over the next 5 to 10 years. The cost of living remains at the forefront of consumers' minds, with over half spontaneously mentioning that high prices are weighing down their personal finances. Meanwhile, while you've been scoring the deals and waiting on those packages, Amazon is raking in some serious cash this Prime Day. Adobe expects the e-commerce giant to make more than $26 billion over the four-day shopping spree. Tracking service Numerator says the average shopper this year is spending around $150 and are more focused on stocking up than purchasing luxury items. Wall Street had trouble figuring out which way it wanted to wrap up the week. We ended up with stocks lower. The Dow fell 45 points, the NASDAQ down 61, the S&P lost 4. I'm Erica Herskowitz, Bloomberg Business on WBZ, Boston's News Radio.
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14: We got two wins in a row for the Red Sox after beating the Yankees last night at Fenway 6-1. Peyton Tolley pitching a gem for the Sox, giving up no runs and just one hit over seven innings. He struck out seven. Things got interesting in the bottom of the fifth when both dugouts emptied. And at the center of it all, no surprise, Wilson Contreras, after he walked on an inside pitch, words exchanged, no punches thrown, both teams getting warnings from the ump. Contreras also hitting a moonshot up and over the Green Monster. Sox-Yanks back at it this afternoon at 1:10. Phil Mickelson withdraws from the 2026 British Open at Royal Birkdale, marking the first time in 17 years he will miss the tournament. His exit follows allegations over his personal conduct and unannounced departures from several high-end golf clubs. Al Griffith, WBZ, Boston's News Radio.
22: 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Traffic on the threes.
6: 43 minutes after midnight right now, and we're doing all right. We've got kind of a quiet night out there. A couple of work zones out on Route 2 heading westbound in Leominster. We've got some work going on. It's just after Route 109, and we had some heavy delays through there right now. Right now, it's almost it's down to an inconvenience for a couple of minutes, all right? So you're going to be okay. Traveling right now, otherwise up to the north, Routes 3 and 93, in and out of New Hampshire. No major trouble through there. Traveling right now on Route 95, Salisbury to Peabody. That looks pretty good. Traveling down to the south, Routes 95, 24, and 3, no issues. There was some earlier trouble we had on 24 northbound just by Route 139. It's affecting the ramp to Route 139 eastbound right now, but that's not by much, you know. And traveling otherwise on the lower deck of Route 93 onto the Sachem Bridge and into the Tip O'Neill Tunnel, we do have only the right lane getting by. Left lanes are closed. That's until about 4:30, but we're really got very little delay, a little bit slow through the Tip O'Neill Tunnel on the southbound side as a result. It is right now in Boston 68 degrees under a cloudy old sky. I'm Jack Hart, WBZ Traffic on the Threes.
22: Here's the four-day WBZ AccuWeather forecast.
8: It is going to be humid early this morning with mostly cloudy skies. We'll have a low down to 67. Later today, staying humid with clouds and some sun. We'll have an afternoon shower around, especially toward the Cape and Islands. High 75 in the city, closer to 80 inland. And then partly cloudy Saturday night with a low down to 63. Partly to mostly sunny Sunday. Highs again 75 to 80. Sun and a few clouds Monday. High climbing up to 79 in Boston, but mid-80s for inland spots. And then warming up on Tuesday with sunshine and highs in the mid upper 80s. I'm AccuWeather meteorologist Matt Rindy, WBZ, Boston News Radio.
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14: Good morning, I'm Al Griffith, and here's what's happening. Massachusetts health officials are reporting the state's first West Nile virus positive mosquito sample of the year. The virus was found in a sample collected from a mosquito in Clarksburg in Berkshire County. Officials say no human or animal cases have been detected so far this year. after 9 human cases were reported last year. West Nile virus can cause serious illness, especially for people over 50. Residents are urged to use mosquito repellent, wear protective clothing, drain standing water, and repair window screens. Somerville officials and neighbors on the lookout for some chairs. Here's WBZ's Madison Rogers.
1: Somerville's director of public space realized it right here at Conway Park.
17: And it was very, very hot. And I thought to myself, oh, we need furniture in the shade. And then remembered, well, we had all, what happened to the Conway chairs?
1: For years, there were 16 38-pound Adirondack chairs, bright aqua blue with Somerville painted on in big letters. Luis Oliveira says using aerial photos, they figured out that they all vanished last year between April and September.
17: It's an unfortunate thing that one or two individual has done that really takes away from all the park users, and there are very, very many. This is a very highly used park.
1: Not exactly an easy swipe.
17: Well, if anybody knows anything, we're kind of like, this is the Law and Order Special Chairs Unit. They can email us at publicrealm@somervillema.gov.
1: She tells me for new chairs, they're now considering GPS trackers. Madison Rogers, WBZ, Boston's News Radio.
14: Governor Healey telling leaders in the quantum computing, AI, and cybersecurity fields that the Commonwealth is welcoming those businesses to the state.
18: The question really is not whether that future of quantum is coming. The question is, where's that future going to be?
19: Governor Maura Healey making the pitch for Massachusetts to attendees at the Quantum Tech World Conference at the Encore Casino and Hotel in Everett.
18: I want it to be right here in Massachusetts.
19: Healey telling the convention her administration has committed $25 million in state matching funds to help establish a quantum systems lab at MIT.
18: We see enormous potential for this tool, not only for scientific discovery, but for building companies, creating jobs.
19: The MIT Quantum Lab is expected to start construction this summer and create 220 permanent jobs once it's open. In Everett, Mike Macklin, WBZ, Boston's News Radio.
14: Authorities are investigating after a pedestrian is struck and killed by a vehicle on Saturday morning on Route 195 West in Seekonk. Mass State Police responded to the location near the Rhode Island state line where the victim, a 53-year-old male, was struck after entering the highway. Police say the driver of the vehicle that hit the pedestrian stayed at the scene and has been cooperating with the investigation. Several vehicles stopped to report seeing the pedestrian in the roadway before he was hit. A 12-year-old girl has died, another child in the hospital, after the motorized scooter they were riding crashes into a school bus in Haverhill. Emergency personnel were called to the scene just before 4 o'clock Thursday afternoon near the intersection of Portland Street and Fifth Avenue. Both kids were taken to local hospitals. No word on the condition of that second child. Massport speeding up its climate timeline, WBZ's Jay Willett reports.
20: Ahead of schedule, the Massachusetts Port Authority, or Massport, is announcing it will reach net zero emissions by 2028, 3 years ahead of its original 2031 target. The plan includes transitioning its diesel fleet to renewable diesel, expanding electric vehicle charging, and a 20-megawatt solar project at Worcester Regional Airport, among the largest solar projects in the state. Massport CEO Rich Davies says the accelerated goal shows, quote, bold climate goals can be achieved through innovation and strategic investment. Since 2022, Massport has committed more than $500 million to net zero projects across its locations. Jay Willett, WBZ, Boston's News Radio.
14: And WBZ's Drew Mulholland reports that it's been a tough week for concerts.
21: Tom Morello's canceling some European shows to help out with his 102-year-old mother, Mary, who's back in the hospital. She's a rock star herself. Go Google her. He had Lionel Richie, 77 years old now, doing better after abruptly stopping a show the other night in Minneapolis. Dizziness, not great. He'll be back on stage next week. And what's going on in Minnesota? Prior Lake, Minnesota, canceled a Dave Matthews Band show. Yeah, the Mystic Lake Amphitheater blamed lightning for the DMB postponement, but the rain had passed, fans were in the parking lot, the band was there. Seemed like the whole show could have gone on weather-wise, so fans were wondering if maybe the venue wasn't up to snuff. There were reports of a flooded pit, who knows. Dave Matthews himself spotted on the bus telling fans he's so sorry as they pulled away off to the next city.
23: I apologize.
27: That's all right. We
28: Bye,
27: love
28: Dave.
27: You. Bye, Dave.
28: Bye.
21: Bye, Dave. The show has already been rescheduled for this place at the end of August. Drew Mulholland, WBZ. I will go in this way. Boston's News Radio.
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6: It is 53 minutes after midnight right now, and taking a look at traffic outside of the city, traveling way up north, we've got just some quiet roads up there. Routes 393 and 95 in and out of New Hampshire looking good. Route 128 right now from Gloucester to Peabody, we're doing pretty well. We did have a little bit of a crash in Wenham just a short while ago. That's gone. Down to the south, no troubles. Some earlier trouble, Route 24 northbound in Stoughton, just by Route 139. Pretty much out of the way. And traveling right now in the downtown area, we've got only the right lane getting by, lower deck onto the Zagram Bridge into the Tip O'Neill Tunnel, all Route 93, and just the shortest of delays right around Purchase Street inside the Tip O'Neill Tunnel as a result. Sumner and Callahan Tunnels, Logan, G-O-O-D. It is right now in Boston, 68, mostly cloudy degrees. I'm Jack Hart, WBZ, traffic in the threes.
22: Here's the four-day WBZ AccuWeather forecast.
8: We'll have mostly cloudy skies early this morning. It's humid with a low down to 67. Later today, staying humid with some sunshine. We'll have a shower round in the afternoon, especially toward the Cape and Islands. High 75 in the city with 80 well inland. And then partly cloudy Saturday night, low down to 63. Partly to mostly sunny Sunday. Highs again 75 to 80. Sun and some clouds for Monday with a high bumping up to 79 in Boston, but mid-80s for inland spots. And then warming up even more on Tuesday with sunshine. We'll have highs in the mid to upper 80s. I'm AccuWeather meteorologist Matt Ritney, WBZ, Boston News Radio.
23: Nothing brings us together like celebrating a victory as a team. Play your part. Stay alert. Speak up. If you see something, say something. Report suspicious behavior to local law enforcement.
14: A series adaptation of the 2006 film Aquamarine has received a pilot order at Disney. Emma Roberts, who starred in the original film, will guest star as Claire Brown in the pilot and serve as an executive producer. The pilot follows a teenager named Coral who moves to a seaside town and discovers the truth behind her mother's disappearance, learning that she was a mermaid, which awakens magical powers in Coral. The original film's director is attached to direct the episode as well. No other details have been released. J.D. Vance says Sean Diddy Combs is not a Christian. The vice president made that comment on Thursday while promoting his new book, Communion, Finding My Way Back to My Faith, which is a chapter named after a hit song from the 90s featuring the famous rapper. Vance joked about being a millennial when he was asked about the title, a nod to the notorious B.I.G.'s Mo Money, Mo Problems. Combs is currently incarcerated at Fort Dix Prison after getting convicted in New York last year on prostitution-related charges. He referred to himself as a Christian in a letter to the judge before getting sentenced. Blood, Sweat, and Tears.

0: Platform for live music streaming has announced that each show will appear on the platform a day after it's been performed. Official audio from the group's tour became available on Nugs on June 23rd following their stop in Shakopee, Minnesota. The band plays Guilford, New Hampshire on July 14th and 15th, and then they'll be in Hartford, Connecticut on July 25th. Brian Antonelli, WBZ, Boston's News Radio.
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7: From ABC News, I'm Dave Packer. Searching through the rubble for survivors in Venezuela, where some 50,000 people are still unaccounted for after Wednesday's powerful twin earthquakes. ABC's Victor Oquendo.
8: As the death toll from the devastating earthquakes in Venezuela nears 1,000, remarkable rescues of the most vulnerable are giving fresh hope against all odds. Cruz saving an 18-day-old baby named Juan and his mother. Teams cheering as they carefully brought him down from the debris to be reunited with his father.
7: The U.S. strikes back on Iranian targets.
9: According to Iranian state media, this strike happened just off the coast, or really on the coast, off the Strait of Hormuz, essentially Iran's southern shores. And what U.S. Central Command is saying is that this was a response to an attack on a commercial ship that was transiting the Strait of Hormuz. We know that the Strait of Hormuz has been really the focal point of this war over the past several months.
7: ABC's Christian Cordero. Secretary of State Rubio said an agreement reached Friday between Israel and Lebanon begins to put in place a framework for lasting peace and security. An end to the fighting in Lebanon is a key part of the agreement between the U.S. and Iran. Former senior Pentagon official Mick Mulroy.
10: The problem is Iran's the biggest issue when it comes to regional stability. They fund proxy forces around the Middle East, including Hezbollah. Hezbollah is probably their premier proxy force. They likely have IRGC officers embedded with them right now.
7: Former National Security Advisor John Bolton pleaded guilty to illegally sharing classified material.
11: Maryland U.S. Attorney Kelly Hayes says a hacker, believed to be associated with Iran, successfully got into Bolton's account.
12: He put our national security at grave risk in violation of the law.
11: As part of the plea deal,

0: prosecutors have agreed not to seek more than a 5-year prison sentence. Bolton's sentencing is set for October 28th.
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2: 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Good morning, I'm Emma Friedman, and here's what's happening. FIFA Fan Fest at City Hall Plaza comes to a close this weekend, and folks are going to miss it. Here's WBZ's Kyle Bray.
3: Whether it was watching the great games or dancing together with people of all different backgrounds, everyone has a favorite part of FIFA Fan Fest. 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
4: 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We had to get it. 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
3: Marissa and her daughter Anna are sporting their bracelets. 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
3: FanFest wraps up after the conclusion of the group stage Saturday. Larissa is glad she got the chance to experience it.
7: The last time this happened, I was a newborn. So to share this with my daughter as well, I mean, it's just incredible.
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2: A Wellesley man accused of killing his father is facing charges. 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
8: 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All-wheel drive. Traffic on the threes.
9: It is 3 minutes after 1 o'clock right now. And taking a look at traffic in the downtown area, you know, we're doing okay. Inbound on Sturra Drive, just the least little bit of a delay right at Leverett Circle, because we almost always have the least little bit of a delay there, except for when we have a heavy delay. Southbound on Route 93, the lower deck onto the Sachem Bridge and into the Tip O'Neill Tunnel. Right lane gets by, left lanes are closed, all that until about 4:30 or so. And the only delay that we're seeing with that is just right around Purchase Street in the Tip O'Neill Tunnel southbound. Sumner and Callahan Tunnels looking great. Traveler in the Ted Williams Tunnel eastbound and westbound, no major issues there. Braintree to Boston and the Expressway looking mighty fine. Down to the south, routes 95, 24, and 3 look great. And traveling out on Route 2 heading westbound, a little bit of a delay just after Route 190 in the Leominster area. We've got a work zone out there. We had very heavy delays earlier. Now it's just going to slow you down a little bit and sort of aggravate you if you have to merge and get past flashing lights and things like this. So just be careful. It is right now. 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Text the word radio to 83393. 68 degrees in Boston, lots of clouds. I'm Jack Hart, WBZ Traffic in the Threes.
8: Here's the 4-day WBZ AccuWeather forecast.
10: It is going to be mostly cloudy and humid early this morning. We'll have a low down to 67. Then later today, it'll be humid with clouds and some sun. We'll have an afternoon shower around, especially toward the Cape and Islands. High 75 in the city, closer to 80 while inland. Partly cloudy Saturday night, low down to 63. We'll have more sunshine on Sunday. Highs again 75 to 80. Sun and some clouds on Monday with highs up to 79 in Boston, but mid-80s for inland spots. And then more widespread warmth on Tuesday with sunshine and highs in the mid to upper 80s. I'm AccuWeather meteorologist Matt Rindy, WBZ, Boston's News Radio.
2: A Wellesley man is being charged with the stabbing death of his father in a park.
11: In the matter of the Commonwealth versus James F. Bennett III.
12: James Bennett III, a.k.a. Tripp, faced a judge Friday, pleading not guilty to first-degree murder.
13: There were very few people in the park at that time.
12: It happened around 6 p.m. Thursday at the quiet, public Phillips Park in Wellesley. Witnesses saw 24-year-old Tripp and his dad kicking around a soccer ball, talking about the World Cup. Then...
13: And a witness heard the victim screaming for help. He screamed that he's stabbing me. He's killing me.
12: Three witnesses called 911. Police say they found 58-year-old James Bennett Jr. severely wounded near the slide on the playground. His last words?
13: Who stabbed you? And he said, my son, before he lost consciousness.
12: Bennett was pronounced dead at the hospital with more than 20 stab wounds.
2: His attorney says the younger Bennett has significant mental health issues. In Salem, an easy way to get around without spending a pretty penny is sticking around a little longer. Here's WBZ Sherry Small.
14: The Salem Skipper is the extremely affordable ride service for Salem residents and visitors. It was supposed to go away on August 2nd because of a loss of funding, but it's received a lifeline and will now run through at least September 30th. Salem Mayor Dominic Pangallo.
15: So it was through a combination of some additional funding we're able to secure, as well as some modifications to the service hours. So we've eliminated Sunday service and cut back the hours till 9 p.m. On other nights.
14: It's hugely popular, costing just $1 to $2 per trip. It costs the city much more.
15: It can cost the city between $15 and $20. It adds up to about between $2.5 and $3 million a year.
14: Pangallo says they'll continue looking for other funding to keep it going past September or bring it back again in the future. From Salem, Sherry Small, WBZ Boston's News Radio.
2: It's a tough week for concerts. WBZ's Drew Mulholland has that.
16: Tom Morello's canceling some European shows to help out with his 102-year-old mother, Mary, who's back in the hospital. She's a rock star herself. Go Google her. You had Lionel Richie, 77 years old now, doing better after abruptly stopping a show the other night in Minneapolis. Dizziness, not great. He'll be back on stage next week. And what's going on in Minnesota? Prior Lake, Minnesota, canceled a Dave Matthews Band show. Yeah, the Mystic Lake Amphitheater blamed lightning for the DMB postponement, but the rain had passed, fans were in the parking lot, the band was there. Seemed like the whole show could have gone on weather-wise, so fans were wondering if maybe the venue wasn't up to snuff. There were reports of a flooded pit, who knows. Dave Matthews himself spotted on the bus telling fans he's so sorry as they pulled away off to the next city.
17: I apologize.
18: That's all right. We
2: Bye,
18: love
2: Dave!
18: You. Bye, Dave.
16: Bye, Dave. The show has already been rescheduled for this place at the end of August. Drew Mulholland, WBZ.
19: I will go in this way.
16: Boston's News Radio.
2: Someone call Scooby-Doo. There's a mystery to be solved in Somerville. We'll explain coming up next.
20: Uber is tightening driver background checks in the U.S. and applying the new standards retroactively to existing workers in response to sexual assault lawsuits brought by passengers. Starting Monday, Uber is expanding the number of criminal convictions that will disqualify a driver or courier from working on its platform. The policy will lead to the removal of tens of thousands of existing gig workers. OpenAI is rolling out a preview version of a more capable new AI model to select partners before making it available more widely in the coming weeks. The move follows pressure from the Trump administration to stagger the release. The ChatGPT maker says the government's given its GPT 5.6 model series the green light after ordering rival Anthropic to suspend its version last week due to national security concerns. And YouTube is looking to make shorts even shorter. The company says users can now play videos at double speed. Down arrows close out the week on Wall Street. The Dow fell 45 points, the Nasdaq down 61, the S&P lost 4. I'm Erica Herskowitz, Bloomberg Business on WBZ, Boston's News Radio.
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1: Just like old times between the Sox and the Yankees, maybe some hard feelings developing. Last night, the dugouts emptying in the bottom of the fifth after Wilson Contreras didn't like an inside pitch. Words were exchanged, but no punches thrown. The umpires did issue a warning to both teams, and the Red Sox, though, got back to business, beating the Yankees for the second time in a row. Final score, 6-1, same two teams this afternoon at 1:10. Bruins making a trade at the NHL draft last night. They send two first-round picks to the Mammoth for 6-foot, 195-pound forward, J.J. Paterka. Now, he's from Germany, should be a Bruin top six forward this coming season. Barring another trade, the Bees holding seven more picks in the draft, including pick number 56 in the second round that gets underway this morning. Al Griffith, WBZ, Boston's News Radio.
8: 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All-wheel drive. Traffic on the threes.
9: It is 13 minutes after 1 o'clock right now, and we're doing all right. We got a little bit of work going on Lemonster, Route 2 heading westbound just after Route 190. But otherwise, Route 2 from there right into, on the other direction on Route 2, from there right into the Concord area, right into Cambridge. Things look great. Routes 190 and 290 otherwise out in Central Mass, fantastic. And Route 9 from Worcester into Brookline, terrific. And traveling close to downtown, lower deck of Route 93 onto the Zegum Bridge and into the Tip O'Neill Tunnel. Right lane gets by. Left lanes are closed. That's until about 4:30 a.m. An area delay through there. A little bit of a slowdown inside the Tip O'Neill Tunnel on the southbound side as a result. Otherwise, downtown looks good. Down to the south looks great. It is currently in Boston, 68 degrees. We've got a lot of clouds. I'm Jack Hart, WBZ Traffic in the Threes.
8: Here's the four-day WBZ AccuWeather forecast.
10: It is going to be humid early this morning with mostly cloudy skies. We'll have a low down to 67. Later today, staying humid with clouds and some sun. We'll have an afternoon shower around, especially toward the Cape and Islands. High 75 in the city, closer to 80 inland. And then partly cloudy Saturday night with a low down to 63. Partly to mostly sunny Sunday. Highs again 75 to 80. Sun and a few clouds Monday. High climbing up to 79 in Boston, but mid-80s for inland spots. And then warming up on Tuesday with sunshine and highs in the mid to upper 80s. I'm AccuWeather meteorologist Matt Rennie, WBZ, Boston News Radio.
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2: Good morning, I'm Emma Friedman, and here's what's happening. A mystery unfolds at a popular park in Somerville. WBZ's Madison Rogers has the story.
4: They had legs, but they did not get up and walk away.
5: So there were 16 Adirondack chairs that were here, bright blue, and they have gone missing.
4: Luisa Oliveira directs Somerville's Division of Public Space and Urban Forestry, and informally now,
5: the Law and Order Special Chairs Unit.
4: The chairs have been around for years at Conway Park as a nice alternative to bolted down benches. You can move one into the shade, watch a Little League game, or you could, but more than 600 pounds of chair is gone.
5: April and July of last year, 9 of them were taken, and then another 5 were taken from July to September.
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5: 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It's like, let me take these chairs, and now nobody can enjoy.
4: 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Madison Rogers, WBZ, Boston's News Radio.
2: A historic lighthouse lens is back home in Salem. WBZ's Brooke McCarthy has the story.
17: After over 50 years of being on display at the Maine Lighthouse Museum, the Fresnel lens returns to Baker's Island off the coast of Salem.
21: It was developed in France by a guy named Fresnel, who developed the technology
3: And most of the lenses were made by experts in France. Chanson Brothers was one of the few really skilled glass makers to make them in London.
17: That's Annie Harris, the CEO of the Essex National Heritage Commission. She says these lenses were very advanced.
3: These are pretty complicated glass works to put together. There were a series of prisms that focus the light in the lighthouse and make it much more focused and allow the light to go much further out to sea.
17: Harris says this lighthouse lens will not be reinstalled in the tower, but will be on display for all to see at the Baker's Island Light Station. Brooke McCarthy, WBZ Boston's News Radio.
2: Now to the Middle East, where the U.S. says it has fired back at Iran in response to a drone strike in the Strait of Hormuz.
6: The U.S. has wrapped up retaliatory strikes against Iran. U.S. Central Command says the targets were missile and drone locations and coastal radar sites in Iran. President Trump blamed Iran for a drone strike on a ship in the Strait of Hormuz, saying it violated the ceasefire. Before the strikes, the president was asked if Iran would face consequences.
7: You'll find out.
11: We didn't miss it. Nobody saw it coming. And it hit a ship and did some damage. Can't do that stuff.
6: Arsenio Dominguez with the International Maritime Organization says ships have been in contact with Iran about using the strait, but in this case,
13: what I can confirm to you is that it was not contacting the authorities in Oman in order to transit following the evacuation framework.
6: A member of Iran's parliament told President Trump on social media, the Strait of Hormuz is governed by Iran, so respect the rules and not mistake control for escalation. Ed Donahue, Washington.
2: Now to Venezuela, where massive search and rescue efforts are underway after a devastating double earthquake. The death toll has now topped 900. 50,000 are still unaccounted for. Here's ABC's Victor Oquendo reporting from Miami.
21: As the death toll from the devastating earthquakes in Venezuela nears 1,000, rescuers cutting through concrete and listening for signs of life 2 days after the quakes. International crews now touching down in Venezuela. Back-to-back quakes brought down many buildings in what's known as a pancake collapse, floors stacking on top of one another, leaving little room for survival. With millions impacted, the humanitarian need is growing.
2: The U.S. is mobilizing support for Venezuela. Disaster relief donations from the U.S. are on their way to survivors. And leaders in the quantum computing and cybersecurity field are in town, and Governor Healey says they're welcome.
26: Come to Massachusetts. We're open for business. And your success is going to be our success.
27: Governor Maura Healey making the pitch for Massachusetts at the Quantum Tech World Convention at the Encore Casino Hotel in Everett.
26: I've talked about quantum. I'm a governor who's embraced quantum and wanted, I profess I don't begin to understand the half of what you guys do, okay? But I do know that what you do is super important and is going to change the world.
27: Healey pointing to Massachusetts' success in attracting the biotech and life sciences industries to establish hubs in Massachusetts, but making no mention of the state's housing crisis, which makes it difficult for companies to attract and retain the workforce they need. In Everett, Mike Macklin, WBZ, Boston's News Radio.
2: Haverhill isn't messing around when it comes to enforcing the laws around e-bikes. Here's WBZ's Amanda Keene.
4: People in Haverhill were curious. What's a helicopter doing circling the city for hours earlier this week? And of course, social media took it to the next level. Some people suggesting they were looking for an escaped criminal. Well, turns out it was a state police helicopter helping Haverhill police round up illegal dirt bikes, e-bikes, scooters, and other motorized vehicles throughout the city. According to Haverhill police, it was a targeted operation, stopping drivers and issuing citations, warnings, even making several arrests. Local police say this will not be the last time they enforced the state e-bike laws this way, so if you see something in the sky, that could be what they're doing. The focus, though, is to keep their streets safe for everyone. Amanda Keene, WBZ, Boston's News Radio.
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28: MBTA General Manager Philip Bang calls it the cornerstone and gateway to Kendall Square, the new Kendall MIT outbound headhouse.
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28: The ribbon-cutting ceremony for the outbound headhouse comes about 3 years after the inbound side opened across Main Street. There's also a new urban park porch, a rooftop space above the headhouse with benches, greenery, and even a pickleball court. In Cambridge, James Rojas, WBZ, Boston's News Radio.
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9: It is 23 minutes after 1 o'clock right now. I'm taking a look at traffic on Route 495. You know what? I'm just going to mention it because you know what? I haven't mentioned it in so long. I feel like I'm neglecting Route 495. But right now from Amesbury down to Marlboro, it looks fantastic. It's traffic is moving well. We don't have anything going on in the Haverhill area like we oftentimes have delays there. We do have some delays right there on Route 2, though, on the westbound side in Leominster, just after Route 109. How often do you find trouble on Route 2 in Leominster, or for that matter in Concord? And it's not really trouble. It's a work zone. They're doing what they need to do. Traveling out in Central Bass otherwise looks good. Down to the south, it's 95, 24, and 3. All is well there. Close to downtown. The right lane gets by southbound route, the lower deck of Route 93 onto the Sachem Bridge and into the Tip O'Neill Tunnel, and just a little bit of a delay right around Purchase Street as a result. Ted Williams Tunnel on the eastbound and westbound sides, all is well there. Inbound on Stura Drive, short snag at Leverett Circle. 68 degrees in Boston and lots of clouds in the sky. I'm Jack Hart, WBZ Traffic in the Threes.
8: Here's the four-day WBZ AccuWeather forecast.
10: We will have mostly cloudy skies early this morning. It's humid with a low down to 67. Later today, staying humid with some sunshine. We'll have a shower round in the afternoon, especially toward the Cape and Islands. High 75 in the city with 80 well inland. And then partly cloudy Saturday night, low down to 63. Partly to mostly sunny Sunday. Highs again 75 to 80. Sun and some clouds for Monday with a high bumping up to 79 in Boston, but mid-80s for inland spots. And then warming up even more on Tuesday with sunshine, we'll have highs in the mid to upper 80s. I'm AccuWeather meteorologist Matt Rindy, WBZ, Boston News Radio.
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18: On June 28, 1976, Detroit Tigers pitcher and Northboro native Mark the Bird Fidrich threw a complete game, beating the first-place Yankees in front of millions watching on ABC.
19: That game really propelled Fidrich to national superstardom, and the rest of 1976 was a whirlwind for him.
18: To celebrate the anniversary and Fidrich's career, Andy Barron is releasing The Bird, The Spirit of 76.
19: It's a podcast that explores one of the most eccentric and charismatic players in Major League history, but it also gets into some of the learning and some of the early childhood challenges he had, and how he was able to use athletics as a means to really propel in sports.
18: And after his career on the mound came to an early end, Fidrich continued leaving his mark on the community, helping thousands of kids with special needs get into the game.
19: Quietly, the Mark Fidrich Foundation has really done a terrific job recognizing the need for funding and for everyone to have an opportunity to get involved in sports.
18: The podcast, which releases on Sunday, also features interviews from Fidrich's former teammates, friends, and family. Jared Brosnan, WBZ, Boston's News Radio.
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0: As we come to the end of Pride Month, Somerville looks to close it out with the annual Big Gay Dance Party in Union Square on Saturday. It's a free, all-ages event celebrating love, dancing, and welcoming LGBTQ+ members and allies alike. The party is produced in collaboration with the Somerville Arts Center and the city's Health and Human Services Department. Doors will open at 4:30 p.m., and the party runs until 8:30. The Better Angels pop-up art installation is on display all weekend at Atlantic Wharf. The exhibit, done by local artist Heather Kaplow, shows off large inflatable clouds looming behind a golden inflatable gate, along with a cast of campy angels to go with it. The installation will be open until Sunday. And TNA Wrestling makes a trip to Boston on Sunday for Slammiversary. The event will celebrate 24 years of TNA Wrestling and will feature names like Mike Santana, Moose, and even the brothers-turned-wrestling duo Jeff and Matt Hardy. The show will be held at BU's Aganis Arena. Tickets online start at $41 and doors open at 3 p.m. Luke Spear, WBZ, Boston's News Radio.
2: Coming up, we've got the latest developments in the Middle East and a quantum tech conference comes to Boston. Details coming up next. I'm Emma Friedman.
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2: Good morning. I'm Emma Friedman, and here's what's happening. Just a week after President Trump signs an agreement with Iran, the U.S. strikes Iran in response to a drone attack on a cargo ship in the Strait of Hormuz.
24: The U.S. military delivering a, quote, powerful response, attacking Iran for what President Trump called a foolish violation of our ceasefire agreement. U.S. Central Command says American aircraft struck Iranian missile and drone storage locations and radar sites along the coast. It's been just over a week since President Trump signed the deal with Iran, Iran promising to reopen the Strait of Hormuz, but then moving quickly to impose new rules. And then there's the larger question of the nuclear talks.
2: That was ABC's Rachel Scott reporting from Washington. A popular beach location on the North Shore is closed after thousands of gallons of wastewater were mistakenly dumped there. A contractor doing sewer separation work on Thursday accidentally discharged 60,000 gallons of the wastewater to the storm drain system in Merrimack River. Now, Newburyport health officials have closed all public access to Plum Island beaches. It's expected to stay closed through at least Monday. If you do come into contact with the water or went for a swim without knowing, officials say you may experience nausea, vomiting, irritated eyes, and respiratory symptoms. Dozens of other beaches are also closed around the state because of unsafe bacteria levels. And the future of quantum computing could be setting up shop here in Massachusetts. WBZ's Mike Macklin explains.
4: The question really is not whether that future of quantum is coming. The question is, where's that future going to be?
6: Governor Maura Healey making the pitch for Massachusetts to attendees at the Quantum Tech World Conference at the Encore Casino and Hotel in Everett.
4: I want it to be right here in Massachusetts.
6: Healey telling the convention her administration has committed $25 million in state matching funds to help establish a quantum systems lab at MIT.
4: We see enormous potential for this tool, not only for scientific discovery, but for building companies, creating jobs.
6: The MIT Quantum Lab is expected to start construction this summer and create 220 permanent jobs once it's open. In Everett, Mike Macklin, WBZ, Boston's News Radio.
2: The Salem Skipper is sticking around at least for a few months longer than expected, but the city is working to keep it for good. WBZ Sherry Small explains.
11: I use it. It's a great service. I go to my doctor's appointments.
13: Kathleen is happy to hear that the Salem Skipper won't be ending its $1 to $2 per trip ride service on August 2nd like planned. Thanks to the city finding additional funding, it will now run until at least September 30th.
21: I'm deeply committed to the Skipper.
13: That's Salem Mayor Dominic Pangallo.
21: So the Salem Skipper was originally launched in 2020 with a sustainable funding source to pay for it, and that was through our host community agreements with our cannabis retailers in Salem. We lost access to that. And since that point, we've been paying for the service through a series of one-time grants.
13: And with the Skipper costing the city $2.5 to $3 million a year, it's become unsustainable.
21: Our hope is that we will be able to bring back the Skipper at some point in the future, and we're able to put together a plan to fund it on an ongoing permanent basis.
13: From Salem, Sherry Small, WBZ Boston's News Radio.
2: There was lots of World Cup excitement in Foxborough yesterday. We'll bring you up to speed coming up right after this.
8: 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All-wheel drive. Traffic on the threes.
9: It is right now, it's 33 minutes after 1 o'clock right now. And we're doing all right on area roadways. Not doing terribly anyway. Traveling down to the south, routes 95, 24, and 3 looking mostly good. Coming off Route 3 and heading towards Route 93 right now down in Braintree. We've got, it looks like a little bit of a crash there. It's not causing any delays. Traveling otherwise out in Central Mass, all is well on Route 190. 290 Route 2 heading westbound in Leominster. We've got a work zone through there, and that's just causing a minor delay. Otherwise, Leominster to Concord on the Route 2, things look good. Up to the north, no major issues. Lower deck of Route 93 onto the Zagan Bridge and into the Tip O'Neill Tunnel. We've got the right lane getting by, and the left lanes are closed. That's until about 4:30, and we're going to keep you updated on that. I have a sneaking suspicion they might open that up a little bit earlier than expected. At any rate, we'll see if my suspicions are valid. Traveling right now, it's 68 degrees and the sky is cloudy. I'm Jack Hart, WBZ Traffic in the Threes.
8: Here's the 4-day WBZ AccuWeather forecast.
10: It is going to be mostly cloudy and humid early this morning. We'll have a low down to 67. Then later today, it'll be humid with clouds and some sun. We'll have an afternoon shower around, especially toward the Cape and Islands. High 75 in the city, closer to 80 while inland. Partly cloudy Saturday night, low down to 63. We'll have more sunshine on Sunday. Highs again 75 to 80. Sun and some clouds on Monday with highs up to 79 in Boston, but mid-80s for inland spots. And then more widespread warmth on Tuesday with sunshine and highs in the mid to upper 80s. I'm AccuWeather meteorologist Matt Rindy, WBZ, Boston's News Radio.
2: In Foxborough, France beats Norway in World Cup action at Boston Stadium 4-1. WBZ TV's Paul Burden says fans of both teams were into it.
25: From the young screamers to the adult rowers. The FIFA World Cup energy was at an all-time high on Friday as fans come to watch Norway take on France in the World Cup tournament.
26: So excited. So excited. I am a France fan because of my husband. So very thrilled.
25: Proudly carrying their country's flags and wearing their colors, tens of thousands traveled halfway around the world to pack Boston Stadium in Foxborough.
27: What's it like to be here in Boston?
28: No, it's insane. You know, everything is massive in the U.S. We came over here, just had like a trip, watching the World Cup, and it's been insane. The people are insane, the culture is insane, all the mixed nationalities as well.
2: France wins Group I, but both of the teams are going on to the round of 32. Boston City Hall's FIFA Fan Fest is set to close after the group stages end this weekend. WBZ's Kyle Bray looks back on what's been a hit for fans.
0: It doesn't matter if you were singing with the Scots, dancing with the Brazilians, or rowing with the Norwegians. There was something fun for everyone at FIFA FanFest during the World Cup. Steve loves seeing how it unites different people.
7: I think everybody comes together. I think the World Cup is one of those events where it's like a cultural melting pot. And everybody's just here to have a good time.
0: Andrew and Daniela are here with their kids. They've loved taking in everything FanFest has to offer.
12: I think the stuff for the kids has been really great. A lot of diversity with the food. Trying some new stuff. We had some Ghanaian food today, which is pretty cool.
0: And they're hoping the city can do more watch parties for different sporting events in the future, especially because it worked out for them once.
14: We met on a blind date here at City Hall Plaza, watching USA versus Germany on the big screen. It was our first date, our first time meeting each other, and here we are exactly 12 years later with our mini-me's.
0: From FIFA FanFest, Kyle Bray, WBZ, Boston's News Radio.
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15: Somerville's director of public space realized it right here at Conway Park.
16: And it was very, very hot, and I thought to myself, oh, we need furniture in the shade. And then remembered, well, we had all, what happened to the Conway chairs?
15: For years, there were 16 38-pound Adirondack chairs, bright aqua blue with Somerville painted on in big letters. Luis Oliveira says using aerial photos, they figured out that they all vanished last year between April and September.
16: It's an unfortunate thing that one or two individual has done that really takes away from all the park users, and there are very, very many. This is a very highly used park.
15: Not exactly an easy swipe.
16: Well, if anybody knows anything, we're kind of like, this is the Law and Order Special Chairs Unit. They can email us at publicrealm@somervillema.gov.
15: She tells me for new chairs, they're now considering GPS trackers. Madison Rogers, WBZ, Boston's News Radio.
2: It's Operation E-Bike in Haverhill. We'll explain coming up next.
18: U.S. consumer sentiment rose in June as lower gas prices provide some relief for Americans grappling with high inflation. The University of Michigan's final June sentiment reading shows consumers expect prices to rise 4.6% over the next year, down from 4.8% in May, and they saw costs rising at 3.3% over the next 5 to 10 years. The cost of living remains at the forefront of consumers' minds, with over half spontaneously mentioning that high prices are weighing down their personal finances. Meanwhile, while you've been scoring the deals and waiting on those packages, Amazon is raking in some serious cash this Prime Day. Adobe expects the e-commerce giant to make more than $26 billion over the four-day shopping spree. Tracking service Numerator says the average shopper this year is spending around $150 and are more focused on stocking up than purchasing luxury items. Wall Street had trouble figuring out which way it wanted to wrap up the week. We ended up with stocks lower. The Dow fell 45 points, the Nasdaq down 61, the S&P lost 4. I'm Erica Herskowitz, Bloomberg Business on WBZ, Boston's News Radio.
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6: Peyton Tolley, Wilson Contreras, and Caleb Durbin again shining for the Sox as they beat the Yankees at Fenway 6-1. That's the Sox' second win in a row. Tolley has a no-hitter going through six innings. He winds up going seven shutout innings, giving up just one hit, striking out seven. Caleb Durbin continues his hot streak, going 2-for-4. Wilson Contreras, 2-for-3, including a blast over everything. Southpaw Jake Bennett taking the mound for the Sox today against New York. First pitch at 1:10. The fifth and final World Cup group stage match held in Foxborough yesterday afternoon. France dominating Norway 4-1. There are two games left to be played here locally. On Monday, June 29th, a round of 32 match will be played, and the final game in Foxborough will be played on July 9th. That's a quarterfinal match. Al Griffith, WBZ, Boston's News Radio.
8: 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Traffic on the threes.
9: It is 43 minutes after 1 o'clock right now out in Central Mass. Routes 190 and 290 are looking good. And Route 2, you know, Route 2 doesn't look bad. We've got a little bit of a work zone, though. It's in Leominster. It's on the westbound side. It's just after Route 109. It's more of an inconvenience than anything else. You know, traffic is very light out there, and things are moving well. But to just watch out for it. Route 2 the other direction, heading down towards Concord, Heckard, heading on to Cambridge. That looks great. Traveling right now closer to downtown, lower deck of Route 93 onto the Zakin Bridge and into the Tip O'Neill Tunnel. Just the right lane getting by. Left lanes are closed, and that's until about 4:30. Southbound inside the Tip O'Neill Tunnel, that's where we're finding a little bit of a delay right around Purchase Street. Sumner and Callahan Tunnels, Ted Williams Tunnel, Braintree to Boston on the expressway. Fantastic. It is right now in Boston, 68 degrees, and it's mostly cloudy. I'm Jack Hart, WBZ Traffic in the Threes.
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10: It is going to be humid early this morning with mostly cloudy skies. We'll have a low down to 67. Later today, staying humid with clouds and some sun. We'll have an afternoon shower around, especially toward the Cape and Islands. High 75 in the city, closer to 80 inland. And then partly cloudy Saturday night with a low down to 63. Partly to mostly sunny Sunday. Highs again 75 to 80. Sun and a few clouds Monday. High climbing up to 79 in Boston, but mid-80s for inland spots. And then warming up on Tuesday with sunshine and highs in the mid to upper 80s. I'm AccuWeather meteorologist Matt Rindy, WBZ, Boston News Radio.
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2: Good morning. I'm Emma Friedman, and here's what's happening. When a helicopter circled overhead Haverhill for hours, the rumor mill started circulating on social media. WBZ's Amanda Keen is setting the record straight.
11: It never fails to amaze police how quickly rumors can fly when there's something going on in their community. A Massachusetts State Police helicopter was circling Haverhill on Wednesday night, assisting police with rounding up illegal e-bikes, dirt bikes, and scooters. But, of course, social media had their own ideas as to what was happening. According to Haverhill Police, this is one of many future random operations to enforce the state's e-bike rules. They say that they stopped and educated some bikers, but there were also many citations, warnings, and arrests made. They say their goal is to keep the roads in Haverhill safe for all, but police also wanted to put the rumors to rest. There was no escaped prisoner on the loose. That was just social media talking. Amanda Keene, WBZ, Boston's News Radio.
2: Police say a man was talking about the World Cup in a park on Thursday with his father when he stabbed him repeatedly. James Bennett III, also known as Tripp, is ordered held after his arraignment.
0: Tripp allegedly fled the scene, bagged up the murder weapon and his clothes back at home, even took a picture of himself covered in blood, showered, then turned himself into police. His lawyer says he has a history of mental health issues and that his family members, who showed up to court, support him.
7: They're here to show their support and love for their son and cousin and nephew, James, who's just charged. They're also terribly upset with the fact that the death of James, the father.
0: On the quiet trail Friday.
12: It's very disappointing and heartbreaking, I think.
0: Neighbors here are stunned by the second murder in Wellesley this year. Before 2026, there hadn't been a murder in town since 1999.
2: That was WBZ-TV's Christina Rex reporting. She says Bennett is due back in court July 10th. A small plane crashes into Beijing's tallest building, one of the tallest buildings in the world. Chinese officials have yet to say whether it was deliberate or accidental and have removed images of the incident from the internet access in China.
13: A small aircraft crashing into one of the world's tallest skyscrapers in Beijing. Chunks of debris falling to the ground below. The tail section of the two-seater Sunward Aurora dropping hundreds of feet. Images showing what appears to be a large hole and broken glass of the iconic 108-story city tower. Beijing airspace is closed to drones and civilian planes, leading to questions about the cause of the incident.
2: That was ABC's Britt Clennett reporting. An investigation is underway into a deadly school bus crash that claimed a child's life. It happened in Haverhill Thursday afternoon. A yellow school bus collided with a motorized scooter at the intersection of Portland Street and Fifth Avenue. There were two children on the scooter. One of them, a 12-year-old girl, died from injuries. The other child was seriously injured. So far, police have not said what caused the crash. State police are assisting with the investigation. Alex Murdaugh is back in court on Monday for the first time since the South Carolina Supreme Court overturned his double murder conviction over shocking jury interference.
14: Newly assigned Judge Deborah McCaslin is set to hold a status conference to determine a schedule for a new trial, which prosecutors say they want as soon as possible. The status conference comes more than 3 years after a South Carolina jury found Murdaugh guilty of murdering his son and wife in a crime that captured global headlines. The South Carolina Supreme Court threw out that conviction last month after concluding that a court clerk tainted the jury's verdict by making comments to jurors that, quote, egregiously attacked Murdaugh's credibility and defense. Peter Haralambos, ABC News.
2: Massport is speeding up its climate timeline. Here's WBZ's Jay Willett.
17: Ahead of schedule, the Massachusetts Port Authority, or Massport, is announcing it will reach net zero emissions by 2028, 3 years ahead of its original 2031 target. The plan includes transitioning its diesel fleet to renewable diesel, expanding electric vehicle charging, and a 20-megawatt solar project at Worcester Regional Airport, among the largest solar projects in the state. Massport CEO Rich Davies says the accelerated goal shows, quote, bold climate goals can be achieved through innovation and strategic investment. Since 2022, Massport has committed more than $500 million to net zero projects across its locations. Jay Willett, WBZ, Boston's News Radio.
2: It's a part of Lighthouse history, and it's returning to the North Shore after decades. Here's WBZ's Brooke McCarthy.
20: A historic Fresnel lighthouse lens has made its way back home to Baker's Island.
21: For about 50 years, it's been up in the Maine Lighthouse Museum in Rockland, Maine, where it's been on display.
20: Annie Harris is the CEO of the Essex National Heritage Commission. She says the lens was first installed on the island off the coast of Salem in 1926 and had very advanced technology for the time. And now it's returned for its centennial year.
21: We're very pleased that it's returning to the island and we're going to be able to make it available so the public can see it. We're not reinstalling it in the lighthouse tower. We're going to keep it in our little museum that we have.
20: The lens remains Coast Guard property under a long-term loan agreement, and Essex Heritage has stewarded the Baker Island Light Station since 2014. Brooke McCarthy, WBZ, Boston's News Radio.
2: The state is putting a pause on moving forward with data centers. Governor Maura Healey announcing a pause in tax incentives for companies looking to build here in Massachusetts. The governor says she's looking at guidance that focuses on limiting the environmental impact of these kinds of facilities. She also says that she wants to make sure the financial impacts of all the energy usage don't impact communities here as well. Dave Matthews Band fans, well, this next one is for you. Stay tuned.
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8: Traffic and weather together. 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Traffic on the threes.
9: It is 53 minutes after 1 o'clock right this very second, and taking a look at traffic in the downtown area. Lower deck of Route 93 onto the Zakin Bridge and into the Tip O'Neill Tunnel. We've got a lane restriction there. We don't know what they're doing, but they're doing something. And so the right lane is getting by. The left lanes are closed, and that's going to be for a little while longer. I have a feeling they'll open up a little bit earlier, but, you know, that's not a guarantee. Inside the Tip O'Neill Tunnel, a little bit of work going on down by Purchase Street will slow you down a little bit as well. Sumner and Callahan tunnels look good on the spots downtown. Everything's moving pretty well. Traffic is very light right now, and we've got nice dry surfaces, at least so far. I thought we were going to see some thunder and lightning tonight, but not so far. And down to the south, there's 95, 24, and 3 looking good. Central Mass looks great. And up to the north, well, a little bit of something. Looks like we got a little bit of a work zone. Southbound on Route 495, just before the Lowell Connector. It is right now 68 degrees in Boston, and well, the sky's cloudy. I'm Jack Hart, WBZ, traffic in the threes.
8: Here's the four-day WBZ AccuWeather forecast.
10: We will have mostly cloudy skies early this morning. It's humid with a low down to 67. Later today, staying humid with some sunshine. We'll have a shower round in the afternoon, especially toward the Cape and Islands. I-75 in the city with 80 well inland. And then partly cloudy Saturday night, low down to 63. Partly to mostly sunny Sunday. Highs again 75 to 80. Sun and some clouds for Monday with a high bumping up to 79 in Boston, but mid-80s for inland spots. And then warming up even more on Tuesday with sunshine. We'll have highs in the mid to upper 80s. I'm AccuWeather meteorologist Matt Rindy, WBZ, Boston News Radio.
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22: Dave Matthews Band can now officially stream audio from every stop on the band's summer tour 2026. 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The band plays Guilford, New Hampshire on July 14th and 15th, and then they'll be in Hartford, Connecticut on July 25th. Brian Antonelli, WBZ, Boston's News Radio.
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23: In the wake of the deadly earthquakes in Venezuela, the Red Sox are hoping fans can lend a helping hand. From now through Wednesday, the Red Sox Foundation is collecting monetary donations, with 100% of the proceeds going towards the disaster relief efforts in Venezuela. 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
2: Saying so long to Hooters if you live in Massachusetts, there's no more Hooters restaurants left in the state. The company recently closed locations in Dedham, Saugus, and West Springfield, the last three in Massachusetts. Hooters says they made the decision as the company works to strengthen the original Hooters brand across the country. It shut down a Shrewsbury location in May. And it's a happy ending in the case of a missing giraffe in Texas. Here's ABC's Mike Dabowski.
1: Gracie the giraffe has been found safe and healthy, Texas authorities now say. Cedar Hollow Ranch had been searching for the animal since Monday, with her owner even offering a $5,000 reward for information that led to her safe return. But the manager of the ranch, Vic Jones, was able to locate Gracie by helicopter about 4 miles south of the ranch in Texas Hill Country. Gracie is a reticulated giraffe known for its rectangular spots and is estimated to be about 4 years old. Mike Dabowski, ABC News.
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7: From ABC News, I'm Dave Packer. Rescue crews racing against time in Venezuela. Teams from across the world are deploying to the country with more than 1,000 rescue personnel to find people trapped in the rubble. ABC's Lauren Glasper.
8: Rescue workers painstakingly sifting through massive piles of rubble, searching for quake survivors. Now, search and rescue teams arriving from around the world. Multiple teams dispatched from the U.S., the first search and rescue response team arriving with a dozen trained canines trained for finding people trapped in the rubble. A website for reporting missing loved ones lists more than 50,000 as unaccounted for, with fears the death toll could increase drastically.
7: That number for the death toll now surpassing 900. The U.S. retaliating following an Iranian drone attack targeting a ship in the Strait of Hormuz.
9: U.S. Central Command says American aircraft struck Iranian missile and drone storage locations and radar sites along the coast. It's been just over a week since President Trump signed the deal with Iran. Iran promising to reopen the Strait of Hormuz, but then moving quickly to impose new rules. And then there's the larger question of the nuclear talks.
7: ABC's Rachel Scott, more drones in the wrong place.
10: United 2693, Newark Tower, two aircraft ahead of you reported a drone, one right underneath them at 2,000, one just passed them off their right side, 2,000 to 2,300, use caution.
7: From ATC.com, United Airlines confirming the pilot of a flight from Key West came close to the drone as it prepared to land at Newark Airport Friday night. The Ebola outbreak in Africa, now one of the largest on record, more than 1,200 cases, nearly 300 deaths. CDC now declaring it a level one outbreak. Incident manager Satish Pillai.
11: Elevating the response level reflects the urgency, scale, and complexity of the outbreak and allows CDC to bring additional resources to support the coordination and operational needs of our response.
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12: Good morning. I'm Al Griffith. This is WBZ News Radio Boston. The 24-year-old man accused in the death of his father in Wellesley on Thursday is being held without bail. James Bennett III was arraigned Friday after he allegedly stabbed 58-year-old James Bennett at Phillips Park. The victim was pronounced dead from multiple stab wounds at Newton Wellesley Hospital. The younger Bennett is due back in court July 10th for a probable cause hearing. A 12-year-old girl has died. Another child is in the hospital after the motorized scooter they were riding crashed into a school bus.

0: last night. They trade away their first-round pick this year and their 2028 conditional first-round pick from the Panthers to the Utah Mammoth to get the 6-foot, 195-pounder from Germany, J.J. Paterka. He's expected to be a top-six forward with the Bruins this season. By the way, as expected, Toronto makes Penn State's Gavin McKenna the top pick in the draft. Al Griffith, WBZ, Boston's News Radio.
1: 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All-wheel drive. Traffic on the threes.
2: 13 minutes after 2 o'clock right now, and well, we're doing all right on out and about. Traveling down to the south, there's 95, 24, and 3. They've been mostly quiet all night, and traveling right now on Route 195 from Wareham right down to Seekonk, heck, right into Providence, Rhode Island. Things are looking pretty good there. Traveling right now out on Route 2 in the Leominster area. Still some work going on the westbound side just after Route 190. And up to the north, things look good. Close to downtown, left lanes are closed on lower deck of Route 93 onto the Sachem Bridge and into the Tip O'Neill Tunnel. Right lane is getting by, and that'll be for probably another couple of hours unless they wind up early, or maybe longer than that if they stay out there later. It is currently in Boston 68 degrees. It is cloudy as the dickens. I'm Jack Hart, WBZ Traffic in the Threes.
1: Here's the four-day WBZ AccuWeather forecast.
3: It is going to be humid early this morning with mostly cloudy skies. We'll have a low down to 67. Later today, staying humid with clouds and some sun. We'll have an afternoon shower around, especially toward the Cape and Islands. High 75 in the city, closer to 80 inland. And then partly cloudy Saturday night with a low down to 63. Partly to mostly sunny Sunday. Highs again 75 to 80. Sun and a few clouds Monday. High climbing up to 79 in Boston, but mid-80s for inland spots. And then warming up on Tuesday with sunshine and highs in the mid to upper 80s. I'm AccuWeather meteorologist Matt Ridney, WBZ, Boston's News Radio.

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1: Good morning, I'm Al Griffith, and here's what's happening. A young man is being held without bail after allegedly stabbing his father 20 times and killing him while the two played soccer at a Wellesley park on Thursday evening. 24-year-old James Floyd Bennett III pleaded not guilty to first-degree murder at his arraignment in Dedham District Court on Friday. Now, several witnesses at the park called 911 to report the attack. 58-year-old James Bennett was rushed to Newton Wellesley Hospital, where he died. Authorities say after the attack, the son ran to the home where he lived with his mother, showered, changed clothes, and put the knife in a bag. He then walked to the police station and admitted to the stabbing. A popular park in Somerville is the setting for a mystery. Here's WBZ's Madison Rogers.
2: They had legs, but they did not get up and walk away.
3: So there were 16 Adirondack chairs that were here, bright blue, and they have gone missing.
2: Louisa Oliveira directs Somerville's Division of Public Space and Urban Forestry, and informally now,
3: the Law and Order Special Chairs Unit.
2: The chairs have been around for years at Conway Park as a nice alternative to bolted down benches. You can move one into the shade, watch a Little League game, or you could. More than 600 pounds of chair is gone.
3: April and July of last year, 9 of them were taken, and then another 5 were taken from July to September.
2: More than anything, it's a bummer.
3: I've been calling it a crime against community, but it really is. It's like, let me take these chairs, and now nobody can enjoy.
2: They want to hear from anyone who may have seen something, and maybe keep an eye out for Adirondacks that say Somerville in huge letters. Madison Rogers, WBZ, Boston's News Radio.
1: Governor Healey tells leaders in the quantum computing, AI, and cybersecurity fields that the Commonwealth is laying out the welcome mat.
4: Come to Massachusetts. 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
5: Governor Maura Healey making the pitch for Massachusetts at the Quantum Tech World Convention at the Encore Casino Hotel in Everett.
4: I've talked about quantum. I'm a governor who's embraced quantum and wanted... I profess I don't begin to understand the half of what you guys do, okay? But I do know that what you do is super important and is going to change the world.
5: Healey pointing to Massachusetts' success in attracting the biotech and life sciences industries to establish hubs in Massachusetts, but making no mention of the state's housing crisis, which makes it difficult for companies to attract and retain the workforce.

0: Force they need. In Everett, Mike Macklin, WBZ, Boston's News Radio.
1: The FAA is investigating two near misses at Logan Airport. On Saturday, one Delta flight inbound from Dallas came within 900 feet of an American Airlines flight after confusion in the control tower. And then on Sunday, a second Delta flight had to abort its landing, but required separation was maintained. Congressman Stephen Lynch says he wants federal investigators to expand their review to include both incidents. World Cup group stage action kicks back in later this afternoon. Here's WBZ's Drew Mulholland.
2: England is a popular pick to win the World Cup, the whole thing. But they need to take care of business first Panama today to move on to the knockout stage. You know the English and much of the world will be watching, although I did find some guys who, well, won't be watching the English match. The Scots. Are you sure, guys, you're not going to watch?
3: Absolutely not. If there's paint drying on a wall, we'll be watching that rather than England.
2: One of my favorite conversations of all time. Bumped into those guys at Galway Girl Pub in Beverly. Will not be watching the English. Diehard soccer fans, but they don't watch England. One guy gave me his World Cup scarf at the bar. Gotta love the Scots. Drew Mulholland, WBZ, Boston's News Radio.
1: Water safety experts are urging caution after several drownings across New England. Multiple children and young people have drowned or been found unresponsive in ponds, pools, and beaches over the past month. The CDC says drownings are the second leading cause of unintentional injury death for children ages 5 to 14. Experts say families should swim only in designated areas, keep young children within an arm's reach, and only use Coast Guard-approved life jackets. They also warn that ponds and lakes can be especially dangerous because murky water can hide sudden drop-offs and underwater hazards. More now on water safety and the need this season for lifeguards. Here's WBZ's Jay Willett.
4: More than 100 lifeguards gather at the YMCA of Greater Boston for the organization's annual Golden Guard Training, a day-long event designed to equip first-time guards with the skills they need heading into the summer. The training runs at YMCA branches across Greater Boston today. The stakes are real. According to the CDC, drowning is the second most common cause of accidental death among children 5 to 14, and the leading cause of death for kids aged 1 to 4. 60% of drownings occur within 10 feet of safety. So if you're up to the task and interested in becoming a lifeguard, the Y is hiring. Jay Willett, WBZ, Boston's News Radio.
1: And the public is advised to avoid contact with the Merrimack River in the Haverhill area. About 60,000 gallons of wastewater accidentally discharged during sewer work on Thursday. Plum Island beaches also are closed until at least through Monday. Just ahead, the latest traffic and weather.
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18: Traffic and weather together. 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All-wheel drive. Traffic on the threes.
19: It is 23 minutes after 2 o'clock right now, and you know what? It's been pretty quiet out there on area roadways tonight. We're in pretty good shape just about everywhere. A little bit of, we'll say a lane restriction anyway. Lower deck of Route 93 onto the Sacrum Bridge and into the Tip O'Neill Tunnel. It's the right lane that gets by tonight, and the left lanes are the ones that are closed, and that's going to go on for a little while longer. We're going to keep you updated. They'll probably be out there in a little 4, but sometimes they wind up a little early. Sometimes they go a little bit late. We never know. So, Sumner and Callahan Tunnels, Tobin Bridge, Ted Williams Tunnel, all doing well, and Braintree to Boston on the expressway. Things are pretty nice. Traveling right now on Route 93 from Braintree to Canton. Things look good from Canton to Linfield on Route 95. Things looking they never look better. It is currently in Boston. What is it in Boston? It is 67 degrees. We got a lot of clouds. I'm Jack Hart, WBZ Traffic in the Threes.
20: Here's the 4-day WBZ AccuWeather forecast.
21: We'll have mostly cloudy skies early this morning. It's humid with a low down to 67. Later today, staying humid with some sunshine. We'll have a shower round in the afternoon, especially toward the Cape and Islands. High 75 in the city with 80 well inland. And then partly cloudy Saturday night, low down to 63. Partly to mostly sunny Sunday. Highs again 75 to 80. Sun and some clouds for Monday with a high bumping up to 79 in Boston, but mid-80s for inland spots. And then warming up even more on Tuesday with sunshine. We'll have highs in the mid to upper 80s. I'm AccuWeather meteorologist Matt Rindy, WBZ, Boston News Radio.
1: Most books only get one or two new issues after their release, but one web slinger is setting a record with 4 digits. 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
22: Created by Stan Lee back in the 1960s, Spider-Man has become a staple of the Marvel Comics franchise, and a long-running series featuring the Webhead is hitting a serious milestone. The Amazing Spider-Man is set to release its 1,000th issue this fall. Marvel dubs the comic the biggest issue in Amazing Spider-Man history. The series began back in 1963 and has spanned 8 volumes of continued story over the last 63 years. The special story brings together several big-name comic artists like Dan Slott, Brian Michael Bendis, and even Alex Ross. Along with the main story, special anniversary stories will also be featured in the book, and the debut of a brand new villain. The comic is set to hit shelves in November and will cost around $10. Luke Spear, WBZ, Boston's News Radio.
1: Toys are expected to beat superheroes at the box office this weekend. Disney Pixar's Toy Story 5 is projected to bring in between $80 and $90 million in its second weekend to once again finish atop the box office. Meanwhile, DC Studios' Supergirl is expected to soar to an opening of between $47 and $50 million. The follow-up to 2025 Superman earned $7.8 million in Thursday previews. This week's other new release, Jackass Best and Last, is looking at a $10 to $12 million opening. A Western entertainment property in southern Arizona, known for hundreds of films and TV shows, is up for sale.
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1: And many famous singers are expected at Monday's funeral service for music mogul Clive Davis in New York City. He died at the age of 94. The latest news, traffic, and weather just ahead.
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27: I'm not great with words after a fight, and I'm sorry wasn't cutting it this time. 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
1: Good morning, I'm Al Griffith, and here's what's happening. A young man pleads not guilty in Dedham District Court after police charge him with stabbing his father to death at a park in Wellesley. Witnesses at Phillips Park saw the horror unfolding Thursday evening at around 6 o'clock while James Floyd Bennett III was playing soccer with his 58-year-old father, James Bennett. But suddenly, the son allegedly pulled out a knife and began stabbing his father. Witnesses called 911 to report the attack. By the time police arrived, the father had been stabbed about 20 times, according to doctors. The father was rushed to the hospital where he was pronounced dead, but not before he was able to identify his son as the attacker. Police say after the stabbing, the son turned himself into police. Bennett's defense attorney says his client has a significant mental health history. Bennett is scheduled to be back in court July 10th for a probable cause hearing. A small plane has crashed into Beijing's tallest building, one of the tallest buildings in the world. Chinese authorities have yet to say whether it was deliberate or an accident and have removed images of the incident from internet access in China.
26: A small aircraft crashing into one of the world's tallest skyscrapers in Beijing. Chunks of debris falling to the ground below. The tail section of the two-seater Sunwood Aurora dropping hundreds of feet. Images showing what appears to be a large hole and broken glass of the iconic 108-story Citic Tower. Beijing airspace is closed to drones and civilian planes, leading to questions about the cause of the incident.
1: That's ABC's Britt Clennett. FIFA Fan Fest at City Hall Plaza coming to a close this weekend, and folks are going to miss it. WBZ's Kyle Bray.
28: Whether it was watching the great games or dancing together with people of all different backgrounds, everyone has a favorite part of FIFA Fan Fest. The biggest hit, though, was definitely the World Cup charm bracelets.
29: Definitely the charms. We had to get it. It was worth the wait.
30: My favorite part was the bracelets.
28: Larissa and her daughter Anna are sporting their bracelets. Her other daughter Eloise had some other faves.
31: I think the chicken nuggets are pretty good. Chicken tenders are pretty good. And I think the place, like the yeah, the activities are pretty cool.
28: FanFest wraps up after the conclusion of the group stage Saturday. Larissa is glad she got the chance to experience it.
31: The last time this happened, I was a newborn. So
29: to share this with my daughter as well. I mean, it's just incredible.
28: From FIFA Fan Fest, Kyle Bray, WBZ, Boston's News Radio.
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20: 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All-wheel drive. Traffic on the threes.
6: It is 33 minutes after 2 o'clock right now. Things doing all right out and about. Traveling right now out in Leominster. We do have some work going on. We have had it going on all night. And I think they're actually working out there. And it's on Route 2 heading westbound just after Route 190. And we just watch out for it. It's just a minor delay through there right now. Traffic is just so light. Traveling otherwise, Routes 190 and 290, we've got light traffic out there and traffic moving well. And Route 9 from Worcester right into Brookline. That looks pretty good. Down to the south, no issues. Close to downtown, we have that lane restriction continuing southbound on Route 93, the lower deck onto the Sagan Bridge into the Tip O'Neill Tunnel, and that's going to go on for a little while longer. Southbound, some work going on in the tunnel southbound by it's right around Purchase Street. That's causing some minor delays. It is right now 67 degrees in Boston, and it's mostly cloudy. I'm Jack Hart, WBZ Traffic in the Threes.
20: Here's the 4-day WBZ AccuWeather forecast.
21: It is going to be mostly cloudy and humid early this morning. We'll have a low down to 67. Then later today, it'll be humid with clouds and some sun. We'll have an afternoon shower around, especially toward the Cape and Islands. High 75 in the city, closer to 80 while inland. Partly cloudy Saturday night, low down to 63. We'll have more sunshine on Sunday. Highs again 75 to 80. Sun and some clouds on Monday with highs up to 79 in Boston, but mid-80s for inland spots. And then more widespread warmth on Tuesday with sunshine and highs in the mid to upper 80s. I'm AccuWeather meteorologist Matt Rindy, WBZ, Boston's News Radio.
1: Boston's homeless population has fallen to its lowest level in more than a decade. The city's 2026 point-in-time count found over 3,600 people experiencing homelessness in January, a 33% drop from last year. City officials credit expanded prevention efforts and investments in permanent housing. Some advocates say the decline may also reflect changes in the state shelter system that made it harder for families to enter and stay in shelters. The city says no unsheltered families were identified during the count. Former Transportation Secretary Pete Buttigieg and his family have become the victims of a false complaint to Child Protective Services in their home state of Michigan. Buttigieg says he was told to send his 4-year-old children away from their home until officials could complete their investigation into the hoax.
9: The former transportation secretary says the order from officials not to be alone with his 4-year-old twin sparked some of the darkest hours of his life. Michigan State Police say they received an anonymous report targeting Pete Buttigieg, which officials ultimately determined was false. In a blog post, Buttigieg says he was told the anonymous caller contacted Child Protective Services, saying he'd spoken to a woman in Alabama who said Buttigieg once told her he had committed unspeakable crimes and that his children might be at risk. Buttigieg vows to press civil or criminal charges if he can. Stephen Portnoy, ABC News, Washington.
1: Former National Security Advisor John Bolton pleaded guilty to a single count of illegally retaining classified information. His plea deal with federal prosecutors could help him avoid prison time. Bolton served in Trump's first administration before being ousted in 2019. His book, The Room Where It Happened, was controversial for its portrayal of the president. An historic lighthouse lens is back home in Salem. Here's WBZ's Brooke McCarthy.
10: After over 50 years of being on display at the Maine Lighthouse Museum, the Fresnel lens returns to Baker's Island off the coast of Salem.
11: It was developed in France by a guy named Fresnel who developed the technology. And most of the lenses were made by experts in France. Chanson Brothers was one of the few really skilled glass makers to make them in London.
10: That's Annie Harris, the CEO of the Essex National Heritage Commission. She says these lenses were very advanced.
11: These are pretty complicated glass works to put together. There were a series of prisms that focus the light in the lighthouse and make it much more focused and allow the light to go much further out to sea.
10: Harris says this lighthouse lens will not be reinstalled in the tower, but will be on display for all to see at the Baker's Island Light Station. Brooke McCarthy, WBZ Boston's News Radio.
1: Coming up, Massachusetts' first West Nile virus positive mosquito sample of the year has been confirmed.
12: U.S. consumer sentiment rose in June as lower gas prices provide some relief for Americans grappling with high inflation. The University of Michigan's final June sentiment reading shows consumers expect prices to rise 4.6% over the next year, down from 4.8% in May, and they saw costs rising at 3.3% over the next 5 to 10 years. The cost of living remains at the forefront of consumers' minds, with over half spontaneously mentioning that high prices are weighing down their personal finances. Meanwhile, while you've been scoring the deals and waiting on those packages, Amazon is raking in some serious cash this Prime Day. Adobe expects the e-commerce giant to make more than $26 billion over the four-day shopping spree. Tracking service Numerator says the average shopper this year is spending around $150 and are more focused on stocking up than purchasing luxury items. Wall Street had trouble figuring out which way it wanted to wrap up the week. We ended up with stocks lower. The Dow fell 45 points, the NASDAQ down 61, the S&P lost 4. I'm Erica Herskowitz, Bloomberg Business on WBZ, Boston's news radio.
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1: Make that 2 wins in a row for the Red Sox after beating the Yankees last night at Fenway 6-1. Peyton Tolley pitching a gem for the Sox, giving up no runs and just one hit over 7 innings. He struck out 7. Things got interesting in the bottom of the 5th when both dugouts emptied. And at the center of it all, no surprise, Wilson Contreras. After he walked on an inside pitch, words exchanged, no punches thrown. Both teams getting warnings from the ump. Contreras also hitting a moonshot up and over the Green Monster. Sox Yanks back at it this afternoon at 1:10. Phil Mickelson withdraws from the 2026 British Open at Royal Birkdale, marking the first time in 17 years he will miss the tournament. His exit follows allegations over his personal conduct and unannounced departures from several high-end golf clubs. Al Griffith, WBZ, Boston's News Radio.
32: 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All-wheel drive. Traffic on the threes.
6: It is right now 43 minutes after 2 o'clock, and, well, we're dealing with light traffic out and about. We're dealing with some easy, some nice dry surfaces, dealing with good visibility. State and local police taking care of a few tough drivers out there. Beyond that, things are looking okay. We still have some work going on out there in Leominster, or Leominster, as some like to say. And that's on Route 2. It's on the westbound side, just after Route 109. Traveling otherwise on Routes 3 and 93 in and out of New Hampshire all looks well. Route 95, Salisbury to Peabody. That looks fantastic. Down to the south, look at Route 1 from Dedham right down to Attleboro and right into Rhode Island. Looks great. Same thing with Route 95 and 24 and 3. And just watch out for other motorists. It is currently in Boston, 67, cloudy, all degrees. I'm Jack Hart, WBZ Traffic in the Threes.
32: Here's the four-day WBZ AccuWeather forecast.
21: It is going to be humid early this morning with mostly cloudy skies. We'll have a low down to 67. Later today, staying humid with clouds and some sun. We'll have an afternoon shower around, especially toward the Cape and Islands. High 75 in the city, closer to 80 inland. And then partly cloudy Saturday night with a low down to 63. Partly to mostly sunny Sunday. Highs again 75 to 80. Sun and a few clouds Monday. High climbing up to 79 in Boston, but mid-80s for inland spots. And then warming up on Tuesday with sunshine and highs in the mid upper 80s. I'm AccuWeather meteorologist Matt Ridney, WBZ, Boston's News Radio.

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1: Good morning, I'm Al Griffith, and here's what's happening. Massachusetts health officials are reporting the state's first West Nile virus-positive mosquito sample of the year. The virus was found in a sample collected from a mosquito in Clarksburg in Berkshire County. Officials say no human or animal cases have been detected so far this year, after 9 human cases were reported last year. West Nile virus can cause serious illness, especially for people over 50. Residents are urged to use mosquito repellent, wear protective clothing, drain standing water, and repair window screens. Somerville officials and neighbors on the lookout for some chairs. Here's WBZ's Madison Rogers.
2: Somerville's director of public space realized it right here at Conway Park.
3: And it was very, very hot. And I thought to myself, oh, we need furniture in the shade. And then remembered, well, we had all, what happened to the Conway chairs?
2: For years, there were 16 38-pound Adirondack chairs, bright aqua blue with Somerville painted on in big letters. Louise Oliveira says using aerial photos, they figured out that they all vanished last year between April and September.
3: It's an unfortunate thing that one or two individual has done that really takes away from all the park users, and there are very, very many. This is a very highly used park.
2: Not exactly an easy swipe.
3: Well, if anybody knows anything, we're kind of like, this is the Law and Order Special Chairs Unit. They can email us at publicrealm@somervillema.gov.
2: She tells me for new chairs, they're now considering GPS trackers. Madison Rogers, WBZ, Boston's News Radio.
1: Governor Healey telling leaders in the quantum computing, AI, and cybersecurity fields that the Commonwealth is welcoming those businesses to the state.
4: The question really is not whether that future of quantum is coming. The question is, where's that future going to be?
5: Governor Maura Healey making the pitch for Massachusetts to attendees at the Quantum Tech World Conference at the Encore Casino and Hotel in Everett.
4: I want it to be right here in Massachusetts.
5: Healey telling the convention her administration has committed $25 million in state matching funds to help establish a quantum systems lab at MIT.
4: We see enormous potential for this tool, not only for scientific discovery, but for building companies, creating jobs.
5: The MIT Quantum Lab is expected to start construction this summer and create 220 permanent jobs once it's open. In Everett, Mike Macklin, WBZ, Boston's News Radio.
1: Authorities are investigating after a pedestrian is struck and killed by a vehicle on Saturday morning on Route 195 West in Seekonk. Mass State Police responded to the location near the Rhode Island state line where the victim, a 53-year-old male, was struck after entering the highway. Police say the driver of the vehicle that hit the pedestrian stayed at the scene and has been cooperating with the investigation. Several vehicles stopped to report seeing the pedestrian in the roadway before he was hit. A 12-year-old girl has died, another child in the hospital, after the motorized scooter they were riding crashes into a school bus in Haverhill. Emergency personnel were called to the scene just before 4 o'clock Thursday afternoon near the intersection of Portland Street and Fifth Avenue. Both kids were taken to local hospitals. No word on the condition of that second child. Massport speeding up its climate timeline. WBZ's Jay Willett reports.
6: Ahead of schedule, the Massachusetts Port Authority, or Massport, is announcing it will reach net zero emissions by 2028, 3 years ahead of its original 2031 target. The plan includes transitioning its diesel fleet to renewable diesel, expanding electric vehicle charging, and a 20-megawatt solar project at Worcester Regional Airport, among the largest solar projects in the state. Massport CEO Rich Davies says the accelerated goal shows, quote, bold climate goals can be achieved through innovation and strategic investments. Since 2022, Massport has committed more than $500 million to net zero projects across its locations. Jay Willett, WBZ, Boston's News Radio.
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7: Tom Morello's canceling some European shows to help out with his 102-year-old mother, Mary, who's back in the hospital. She's a rock star herself. Go Google her. You had Lionel Richie, 77 years old now, doing better after abruptly stopping a show the other night in Minneapolis. Dizziness, not great. He'll be back on stage next week. And what's going on in Minnesota? Prior Lake, Minnesota, canceled the Dave Matthews Band show. Yeah, the Mystic Lake Amphitheater blamed lightning for the DMB postponement, but the rain had passed, fans were in the parking lot, the band was there. Seemed like the whole show could have gone on weather-wise, so fans were wondering if maybe the venue wasn't up to snuff. There were reports of a flooded pit, who knows. Dave Matthews himself spotted on the bus telling fans he's so sorry as they pulled away off to the next city.
8: I apologize.
9: That's all right. We
3: Bye,
9: love
3: Dave!
9: 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Bye, Dave.
7: Bye, Dave. The show has already been rescheduled for this place at the end of August. Drew Mahalan, WBZ.
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11: 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I love that.
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19: 3 minutes after 2 o'clock right now. You look at that. And taking a look at Route 95 heading northbound in Sharon. We do have a report of a crash. It's just up by Route 1. Traffic is light out there, so far it's not causing any specific delays. But if you're on that roadway heading northbound, just be aware that it's there. You're going to see some emergency equipment, and then we might see a little bit of a backup. This thing just happened. And traveling right now, otherwise, don't go out of your way to go find it, though. If you're on Route 24, stay on Route 24. Don't go across the thing. Traveling right now over on Route 3, for example, you're in great shape there, and traffic-wise. And traveling out in Central Mass, Routes 190 and 290 all as well. Still some work on Route 2 heading westbound and Leominster just after Route 190, and up to the north, things look good. Close to downtown, lower deck of Route 93 onto the Sagem Bridge and into the Tip O'Neill Tunnel. Still dealing with a lane restriction there. Right lane gets by, left lanes do not. And once you get into the Tip O'Neill Tunnel on the southbound side, we've got a little bit of activity right around Purchase Street. That's going to slow you down just a bit. And it is right now 67 degrees in Boston. Plenty of clouds if you're looking for them. It is, I'm Jack Hart, WBZ Traffic in the Threes.
0: Here's the four-day WBZ AccuWeather forecast.
8: We will have mostly cloudy skies early this morning. It's humid with a low down to 67. Later today, staying humid with some sunshine. We'll have a shower round in the afternoon, especially toward the Cape and Islands. High 75 in the city with 80 well inland. And then partly cloudy Saturday night, low down to 63. Partly to mostly sunny Sunday. Highs again 75 to 80. Sun and some clouds for Monday with a high bumping up to 79 in Boston, but mid-80s for inland spots. And then warming up even more on Tuesday with sunshine. We'll have highs in the mid to upper 80s. I'm AccuWeather meteorologist Matt Rindy, WBZ, Boston News Radio.
1: A series adaptation of the 2006 film Aquamarine has received a pilot order at Disney. Emma Roberts, who starred in the original film, will guest star as Claire Brown in the pilot and serve as an executive producer. The pilot follows a teenager named Coral who moves to a seaside town and discovers the truth behind her mother's disappearance, learning that she was a mermaid, which awakens magical powers in Coral. The original film's director is attached to direct the episode as well. No other details have been released. J.D. Vance says Sean Diddy Combs is not a Christian. The vice president made that comment on Thursday while promoting his new book, Communion, Finding My Way Back to My Faith, which is a chapter named after a hit song from the 90s featuring the famous rapper. Vance joked about being a millennial when he was asked about the title, a nod to the notorious B.I.G.'s Mo Money, Mo Problems. Combs is currently incarcerated at Fort Dix Prison after getting convicted in New York last year on prostitution-related charges. He referred to himself as a Christian in a letter to the judge before getting sentenced. Blood, Sweat, and Tears singer David Clayton Thomas has died at the age of 84.
20: What goes up must come down. Spinning wheel, got to go round.
21: According to his publicist, Clayton Thomas died at a Toronto hospital Wednesday night. No cause of death was given. He wrote Blood, Sweat, and Tears hit Spinning Wheel, which hit number two on the Billboard Hot 100 in 1969. I'm Mark Mayfield.
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22: 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The band plays Guilford, New Hampshire on July 14th and 15th, and then they'll be in Hartford, Connecticut on July 25th. Brian Antonelli, WBZ, Boston's News Radio.
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2: ABC News. I'm Dave Packer, searching through the rubble for survivors in Venezuela, where some 50,000 people are still unaccounted for after Wednesday's powerful twin earthquakes. ABC's Victor Oquendo.
3: As the death toll from the devastating earthquakes in Venezuela nears 1,000, remarkable rescues of the most vulnerable are giving fresh hope against all odds. Cruz saving an 18-day-old baby named Juan and his mother. Teams cheering as they carefully brought him down from the debris to be reunited with his father.
2: The U.S. strikes back on Iranian targets.
4: According to Iranian state media, this strike happened just off the coast, or really on the coast, off the Strait of Hormuz, essentially Iran's southern shores. And what U.S. Central Command is saying is that this was a response to an attack on a commercial ship that was transiting the Strait of Hormuz. We know that the Strait of Hormuz has been really the focal point of this war over the past several months.
2: ABC's Christian Cordero. Secretary of State Rubio said an agreement reached Friday between Israel and Lebanon begins to put in place a framework for lasting peace and security. An end to the fighting in Lebanon is a key part of the agreement between the U.S. and Iran. Former senior Pentagon official Mick Mulroy.
5: The problem is Iran's the biggest issue when it comes to regional stability. They fund proxy forces around the Middle East, including Hezbollah. Hezbollah is probably their premier proxy force. They likely have IRGC officers embedded with them right now.
2: Former National Security Advisor John Bolton pleaded guilty to illegally sharing classified material.
6: Maryland U.S. Attorney Kelly Hayes says a hacker, believed to be associated with Iran, successfully got into Bolton's account.
9: He put our national security at grave risk in violation of the law.
6: As part of the plea deal, prosecutors have agreed not to seek more than a five-year prison sentence. Bolton's sentencing is set for October 28th.
2: ABC Stephen Portnoy, you're listening to ABC News.
10: 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Good morning, I'm Emma Friedman, and here's what's happening. FIFA Fan Fest at City Hall Plaza comes to a close this weekend, and folks are going to miss it. Here's WBZ's Kyle Bray.
27: Whether it was watching the great games or dancing together with people of all different backgrounds, everyone has a favorite part of FIFA Fan Fest. The biggest hit, though, was definitely the World Cup charm bracelets.
28: Definitely the charms. We had to get it. It was worth the wait.
29: My favorite part was the bracelets.
27: Marissa and her daughter Anna are sporting their bracelets. Her other daughter Eloise had some other faves.
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27: FanFest wraps up after the conclusion of the group stage Saturday. Larissa is glad she got the chance to experience it.
31: The last time this happened, I was a newborn, so to share this with my daughter as well, I mean, it's just incredible.
27: From FIFA FanFest, Kyle Bray, WBZ, Boston's News Radio.
10: A Wellesley man accused of killing his father is facing charges. We have the details coming up next.
0: 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Traffic on the threes.
19: It is right now. It's 3 minutes after 3 o'clock. Look at that. And we're dealing with a crash on Route 95 heading northbound in Sharon. It's right by Route 1. It's not causing a big delay, but it's there. And if you're on that roadway, just watch out for emergency equipment, tow trucks, things like that. Might slow you down a little bit. Don't you slow yourself down out of curiosity. Just get by it and let them do what they need to do. Otherwise, Routes 24 and 3 down to the south are looking pretty good. Out in Central Mass, things are looking pretty great. And traveling on Route 2 right now, we're still dealing with work going on in Leominster, just a little bit west of Route 190. It's on the westbound side of Route 2. Traveling close to downtown, lower deck of Route 93 onto the Sachem Bridge and into the Tip O'Neill Tunnel. It's the right lane that gets by. The left lanes are closed and all that for just a little while longer. Traveling Braintree to Boston on the expressway, that looks great. And hot summer nights, cool down with Mattress Warehouse. 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Shop Mesa Mattress Warehouse today. It is 67 degrees in Boston. Heaps of clouds. I'm Jack Hart, WBZ Traffic in the Threes.
0: Here's the four-day WBZ AccuWeather forecast.
7: It is going to be mostly cloudy and humid early this morning. We'll have a low down to 67. Then later today, it'll be humid with clouds and some sun. We'll have an afternoon shower around, especially toward the Cape and Islands. High 75 in the city, closer to 80 while inland. Partly cloudy Saturday night, low down to 63. We'll have more sunshine on Sunday. Highs again 75 to 80. Sun and some clouds on Monday with highs up to 79 in Boston, but mid-80s for inland spots. And then more widespread warmth on Tuesday with sunshine and highs in the mid to upper 80s. I'm AccuWeather meteorologist Matt Rindy, WBZ, Boston's News Radio.
10: A Wellesley man is being charged with the stabbing death of his father in a park.
8: In the matter of the Commonwealth versus James F. Bennett III.
11: James Bennett III, a.k.a. Tripp, faced a judge Friday pleading not guilty to first-degree murder.
12: There were very few people in the park at that time.
11: It happened around 6 p.m. Thursday at the quiet public Phillips Park in Wellesley. Witnesses saw 24-year-old Tripp and his dad kicking around a soccer ball, talking about the World Cup. Then...
12: And a witness heard the victim screaming for help. He screamed that he's stabbing me. He's killing me.
11: Three witnesses called 911. Police say they found 58-year-old James Bennett Jr. severely wounded near the slide on the playground. His last words?
12: Who stabbed you? And he said, my son, before he lost consciousness.
11: Bennett was pronounced dead at the hospital with more than 20 stab wounds.
10: His attorney says the younger Bennett has significant mental health issues. In Salem, an easy way to get around without spending a pretty penny is sticking around a little longer. Here's WBZ's Sherry Small.
13: The Salem Skipper is the extremely affordable ride service for Salem residents and visitors. It was supposed to go away on August 2nd because of a loss of funding, but it's received a lifeline and will now run through at least September 30th. Salem Mayor Dominic Pangallo.
14: So it was through a combination of some additional funding we were able to secure, as well as some modifications to the service hours. So we've eliminated Sunday service and cut back the hours till 9 p.m. On other nights.
13: It's hugely popular, costing just $1 to $2 per trip. It costs the city much more.
14: It can cost the city between $15 and $20. It adds up to about between $2.5 and $3 million a year.
13: Pangallo says they'll continue looking for other funding to keep it going past September or bring it back again in the future. From Salem, Sherry Small, WBZ Boston's News Radio.
10: It's a tough week for concerts. WBZ's Drew Mulholland has that.
15: Tom Morello's canceling some European shows to help out with his 102-year-old mother, Mary, who's back in the hospital. She's a rock star herself. Go Google her. You had Lionel Richie, 77 years old now, doing better after abruptly stopping a show the other night in Minneapolis. Dizziness, not great. He'll be back on stage next week. And what's going on in Minnesota? Prior Lake, Minnesota canceled a Dave Matthews Band show. Yeah, the Mystic Lake Amphitheater blamed lightning for the DMB postponement, but the rain had passed, fans were in the parking lot, the band was there, seemed like the whole show could have gone on weather-wise, so fans were wondering if maybe the venue wasn't up to snuff. There were reports of a flooded pit, who knows. Dave Matthews himself spotted on the bus telling fans he's so sorry as they pulled away off to the next city.
16: I apologize.
17: That's all right. We
10: Bye,
17: love
10: Dave!
17: You. Bye, Dave.
15: Bye, Dave. The show has already been rescheduled for this place at the end of August. Drew Mulholland, WBZ.
18: I will go
15: Boston's News Radio.
18: And find my own way out. I
10: Someone call Scooby-Doo. There's a mystery to be solved in Somerville. We'll explain coming up next.
20: Uber is tightening driver background checks in the U.S. and applying the new standards retroactively to existing workers in response to sexual assault lawsuits brought by passengers. Starting Monday, Uber is expanding the number of criminal convictions that will disqualify a driver or courier from working on its platform. The policy will lead to the removal of tens of thousands of existing gig workers. OpenAI is rolling out a preview version of a more capable new AI model to select partners before making it available more widely in the coming weeks. The move follows pressure from the Trump Administration to stagger the release. The ChatGPT maker says the government's given its GPT 5.6 model series the green light after ordering rival Anthropic to suspend its version last week due to national security concerns. And YouTube is looking to make shorts even shorter. The company says users can now play videos at double speed. Down arrows close out the week on Wall Street. The Dow fell 45 points, the Nasdaq down 61, the S&P lost 4. I'm Erica Herskowitz, Bloomberg Business on WBZ, Boston's News Radio.
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22: Just like old times between the Sox and the Yankees, maybe some hard feelings developing. Last night, the dugouts emptying in the bottom of the fifth after Wilson Contreras didn't like an inside pitch. Words were exchanged, but no punches thrown. The umpires did issue a warning to both teams, and the Red Sox, though, got back to business, beating

0: 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Traffic on the threes.
1: 13 minutes after 3 o'clock right now, and let's see what we got going on out there. We're in pretty good shape for the most part. Things pretty quiet. They've been pretty quiet all night long. We've been dealing with a crash, although we're starting to see a little bit of a delay. Route 95 northbound in Sharon, crash up by Route 1. That's causing those delays, and it's going to add a minute or two to your trip. I have a feeling it's going to be gone in the next few minutes. But then again, my predictions are never right. And well, sometimes they are. But just be aware that that's there. Don't go out of your way. But if you're on that road, then that's what you're going to find, at least for the next few minutes. Traveling right now, routes 24 and 3 down to the south, looking great. Route 495 from Wareham right up, Hopkinton, that looks pretty good. And central Mass looks good. Downtown, lower deck of Route 93, onto the Zakin Bridge and into the Tip O'Neill Tunnel. We've got the left lanes closed, the right lane getting by, all that for just a little while longer. It is currently 67 degrees in Boston, and we got more clouds than you can imagine. I'm Jack Hart, WBZ, traffic on the threes.
0: Here's the four-day WBZ AccuWeather forecast.
2: It is going to be humid early this morning with mostly cloudy skies. We'll have a low down to 67. Later today, staying humid with clouds and some sun. We'll have an afternoon shower around, especially toward the Cape and Islands. High 75 in the city, closer to 80 inland. And then partly cloudy Saturday night with a low down to 63. Partly to mostly sunny Sunday. Highs again 75 to 80. Sun and a few clouds Monday. High climbing up to 79 in Boston, but mid-80s for inland spots. And then warming up on Tuesday with sunshine and highs in the mid to upper 80s. I'm AccuWeather meteorologist Matt Ridney, WBZ, Boston's News Radio.

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1: Good morning. I'm Emma Friedman, and here's what's happening. A mystery unfolds at a popular park in Somerville. WBZ's Madison Rogers has the story.
2: They had legs, but they did not get up and walk away.
3: So there were 16 Adirondack chairs that were here, bright blue, and they have gone missing.
2: Louisa Oliveira directs Somerville's Division of Public Space and Urban Forestry, and informally now,
3: the Law and Order Special Chairs Unit.
2: The chairs have been around for years at Conway Park as a nice alternative to bolted down benches. You can move one into the shade, watch a Little League game, or you could, but more than 600 pounds of chair is gone.
3: April and July of last year, 9 of them were taken, and then another 5 were taken from July to September.
2: More than anything, it's a bummer.
3: I've been calling it a crime against community, but it really is. It's like, let me take these chairs, and now nobody can enjoy.
2: They want to hear from anyone who may have seen something, and maybe keep an eye out for Adirondacks that say Somerville in huge letters. Madison Rogers, WBZ, Boston's News Radio.
1: A historic lighthouse lens is back home in Salem. WBZ's Brooke McCarthy has the story.
4: After over 50 years of being on display at the Maine Lighthouse Museum, the Fresnel lens returns to Baker's Island off the coast of Salem.
5: It was developed in France by a guy named Fresnel who developed the technology. And most of the lenses were made by experts in France. Chanson Brothers was one of the few really skilled glass makers to make them in London.
4: That's Annie Harris, the CEO of the Essex National Heritage Commission. She says these lenses were very advanced.
5: These are pretty complicated glass works to put together. There were a series of prisms that focus the light in the lighthouse and make it much more focused and allow the light to go much further out to sea.
4: Harris says this lighthouse lens will not be reinstalled in the tower, but will be on display for all to see at the Baker's Island Light Station. Brooke McCarthy, WBZ, Boston's News Radio.
1: Now to the Middle East, where the U.S. says it has fired back at Iran in response to a drone strike in the Strait of Hormuz.
6: The U.S. has wrapped up retaliatory strikes against Iran. U.S. Central Command says the targets were missile and drone locations and coastal radar sites in Iran. President Trump blamed Iran for a drone strike on a ship in the Strait of Hormuz, saying it violated the ceasefire. Before the strikes, the president was asked if Iran would face consequences.
7: You'll find out.
8: We didn't miss it. Nobody saw it coming. And it hit a ship and did some damage. Can't do that stuff.
6: Arsenio Dominguez with the International Maritime Organization says ships have been in contact with Iran about using the strait, but in this case,
9: what I can confirm to you is that it was not contacting the authorities in Oman in order to transit following the evacuation framework.
6: A member of Iran's parliament told President Trump on social

0: media, the Strait of Hormuz is governed by Iran, so respect the rules and not mistake control for escalation. Ed Donahue, Washington.
1: Now to Venezuela, where massive search and rescue efforts are underway after a devastating double earthquake. The death toll has now topped 900. 50,000 are still unaccounted for. Here's ABC's Victor Oquendo reporting from Miami.
2: As the death toll from the devastating earthquakes in Venezuela nears 1,000, rescuers cutting through concrete and listening for signs of life 2 days after the quakes. International crews now touching down in Venezuela. Back-to-back quakes brought down many buildings in what's known as a pancake collapse, floors stacking on top of one another, leaving little room for survival. With millions impacted, the humanitarian need is growing.
1: The U.S. is mobilizing support for Venezuela. Disaster relief donations from the U.S. are on their way to survivors. And leaders in the quantum computing and cybersecurity field are in town, and Governor Healey says they're welcome.
3: Come to Massachusetts. We're open for business. And your success is going to be our success.
4: Governor Maura Healey making the pitch for Massachusetts at the Quantum Tech World Convention at the Encore Casino Hotel in Everett.
3: I've talked about quantum. I'm a governor who's embraced quantum and wanted, I profess I don't begin to understand the half of what you guys do, okay? But I do know that what you do is super important and is going to change the world.
4: Healey pointing to Massachusetts' success in attracting the biotech and life sciences industries to establish hubs in Massachusetts, but making no mention of the state's housing crisis, which makes it difficult for companies to attract and retain the workforce they need. In Everett, Mike Macklin, WBZ, Boston's News Radio.
1: Haverhill isn't messing around when it comes to enforcing the laws around e-bikes. Here's WBZ's Amanda Keene.
5: People in Haverhill were curious. What's a helicopter doing circling the city for hours earlier this week? And of course, social media took it to the next level. Some people suggesting they were looking for an escaped criminal. Well, turns out it was a state police helicopter helping Haverhill police round up illegal dirt bikes, e-bikes, scooters, and other motorized vehicles throughout the city. According to Haverhill police, it was a targeted operation, stopping drivers and issuing citations, warnings, even making several arrests. Local police say this will not be the last time they enforced the state e-bike laws this way, so if you see something in the sky, that could be what they're doing. The focus, though, is to keep their streets safe for everyone. Amanda Keene, WBZ, Boston's News Radio.
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6: The ribbon-cutting ceremony for the outbound headhouse comes about 3 years after the inbound side opened across Main Street. There's also a new urban park porch, a rooftop space above the headhouse with benches, greenery, and even a pickleball court. In Cambridge, James Rojas, WBZ, Boston's News Radio.
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8: 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Traffic on the threes.
11: It is right now 23 minutes after 3 o'clock. Let's see how we're doing down there in Sharon. Yeah, we're still dealing with a crash. Route 95 heading northbound right around Route 1. And it's causing a reasonable delay right now. It's a delay. It's not stopping traffic, but it's going to slow you down a little bit if you're on that road. Traveling otherwise, Route 1 from Dedham right down to Attleboro, right into Rhode Island. That looks pretty good. Route 90, routes 24 and 3 down to the south, all as well. Central Mass, things look pretty good out there. We are getting a report of a crash in the Mass Pike heading eastbound, just as you get down towards the Route 93 ramp, and just causing a little bit of a minor delay right now. So just watch out for that if you're heading in that direction. And the southbound on the lower deck of Route 93, the Zakim Bridge, onto the into the Tip O'Neill Tunnel. We do have the right lane getting by. The left lanes are closed, and that's for just a little while longer. I'm going to keep you updated on that. And it is currently 67 degrees in Boston with plenty of clouds. I'm Jack Hart, WBZ Traffic in the Threes.
8: Here's the four-day WBZ AccuWeather forecast.
15: We will have mostly cloudy skies early this morning. It's humid with a low down to 67. Later today, staying humid with some sunshine. We'll have a shower around in the afternoon, especially toward the Cape and Islands. High 75 in the city with 80 well inland. And then partly cloudy Saturday night, low down to 63. Partly to mostly sunny Sunday. Highs again 75 to 80. Sun and some clouds for Monday with a high bumping up to 79 in Boston, but mid-80s for inland spots. And then warming up even more on Tuesday with sunshine. We'll have highs in the mid to upper 80s. I'm AccuWeather meteorologist Matt Rindy, WBZ, Boston's News Radio.
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17: On June 28, 1976, Detroit Tigers pitcher and Northboro native Mark the Bird Fidrich threw a complete game, beating the first-place Yankees in front of millions watching on ABC.
18: That game really propelled Fidrich to national superstardom, and the rest of 1976 was a whirlwind for him.
17: To celebrate the anniversary and Fidrich's career, Andy Barron is releasing The Bird, The Spirit of 76.
18: It's a podcast that explores one of the most eccentric and charismatic players in Major League history, and but it also gets into some of the learning and some of the early childhood challenges he had, and how he was able to use athletics as a means to really propel in sports.
17: And after his career on the mound came to an early end, Fidrich continued leaving his mark on the community, helping thousands of kids with special needs get into the game.
18: Quietly, the Mark Fidrich Foundation has really done a terrific job recognizing the need for funding and for everyone to have an opportunity to get involved in sports.
17: The podcast, which releases on Sunday, also features interviews from Fidrich's former teammates, friends, and family. Jared Brosnan, WBZ, Boston's News Radio.
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19: As we come to the end of Pride Month, Somerville looks to close it out with the annual Big Gay Dance Party in Union Square on Saturday. It's a free, all-ages event celebrating love, dancing, and welcoming LGBTQ+ members and allies alike. 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Doors will open at 4:30 p.m., and the party runs until 8:30. The Better Angels pop-up art installation is on display all weekend at Atlantic Wharf. The exhibit, done by local artist Heather Kaplow, shows off large inflatable clouds looming behind a golden inflatable gate, along with a cast of campy angels to go with it. The installation will be open until Sunday. And TNA Wrestling makes a trip to Boston on Sunday for Slammiversary. The event will celebrate 24 years of TNA Wrestling and will feature names like Mike Santana, Moose, and even the brothers-turned-wrestling duo Jeff and Matt Hardy. The show will be held at BU's Aganis Arena. Tickets online start at $41 and doors open at 3 p.m. Luke Spear, WBZ, Boston's News Radio.
1: Coming up, we've got the latest developments in the Middle East and a quantum tech conference comes to Boston. Details coming up next. I'm Emma Friedman.
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26: Marshfield's got the best price I've seen. 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
1: Good morning. I'm Emma Friedman, and here's what's happening. Just a week after President Trump signs an agreement with Iran, the U.S. strikes Iran in response to a drone attack on a cargo ship in the Strait of Hormuz.
27: The U.S. military delivering a, quote, powerful response, attacking Iran for what President Trump called a foolish violation of our ceasefire agreement. U.S. Central Command says American aircraft struck Iranian missile and drone storage locations and radar sites along the coast. It's been just over a week since President Trump signed the deal with Iran. Iran promising to reopen the Strait of Hormuz, but then moving quickly to impose new rules. And then there's the larger question of the nuclear talks.
1: That was ABC's Rachel Scott reporting from Washington. A popular beach location on the North Shore is closed after thousands of gallons of wastewater were mistakenly dumped there. A contractor doing sewer separation work on Thursday accidentally discharged 60,000 gallons of the wastewater to the storm drain system in Merrimack River. Now, Newburyport health officials have closed all public access to Plum Island beaches. It's expected to stay closed through at least Monday. If you do come into contact with the water or went for a swim without knowing, officials say you may experience nausea, vomiting, irritated eyes, and respiratory symptoms. Dozens of other beaches are also closed around the state because of unsafe bacteria levels. And the future of quantum computing could be setting up shop here in Massachusetts. WBZ's Mike Macklin explains.
3: The question really is not whether that future of quantum is coming. The question is, where's that future going
4: to
3: be?
4: Governor Maura Healey making the pitch for Massachusetts to attendees at the Quantum Tech World Conference at the Encore Casino and Hotel in Everett.
3: I want it to be right here in Massachusetts.
4: Healey telling the convention her administration has committed $25 million in state matching funds to help establish a quantum systems lab at MIT.
3: We see enormous potential for this tool, not only for scientific discovery, but for building companies, creating jobs.
4: The MIT Quantum Lab is expected to start construction this summer and create 220 permanent jobs once it's open. In Everett, Mike Macklin, WBZ, Boston's News Radio.
1: The Salem Skipper is sticking around at least for a few months longer than expected, but the city is working to keep it for good. WBZ Sherry Small explains.
28: I use it. It's a great service. I go to my doctor's appointments.
29: Kathleen is happy to hear that the Salem Skipper won't be ending its $1 to $2 per trip ride service on August 2nd, like planned. Thanks to the city finding additional funding, it will now run until at least September 30th.
30: I'm deeply committed to the Skipper.
29: That's Salem Mayor Dominic Pangallo.
30: So the Salem Skipper was originally launched in 2020 with a sustainable funding source to pay for it, and that was through our host community agreements with our cannabis retailers in Salem. We lost access to that. And since that point, we've been paying for the service through a series of one-time grants.
29: And with the Skipper costing the city $2.5 to $3 million a year, it's become unsustainable.
30: Our hope is that we will be able to bring back the Skipper at some point in the future, and we're able to put together a plan to fund it on an ongoing permanent basis.
29: From Salem, Sherry Small, WBZ Boston's News Radio.
1: There was lots of World Cup excitement in Foxborough yesterday. We'll bring you up to speed coming up right after this.
8: 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All-wheel drive. Traffic on the threes.
2: It is 33 minutes after 3 o'clock right now. Well, we're doing all right. Let's see if we're still dealing with that crash down there in Sharon. Well, looks like they're getting ready to wind that up. But there is still a little bit of a delay. 95 northbound just by Route 1. That's in the Sharon area. Crash, and it is causing a minor delay. Should be gone soon. They're making quick work of it. And traveling otherwise down to the south, things look good. Up to the north, all is in pretty good shape. Mass Pike heading eastbound. We did have a crash, but I'm still dealing with a crash just as you get to the ramp to Route 93 and northbound. And that looks like it's just causing a minor delay. Shouldn't be there too much longer. Lower deck of Route 93 onto the Sachem Bridge and into the Tip O'Neill Tunnel. The right lane gets by. Left lanes are still closed, and that's going to go on for just a little while longer. And was the best of our ability to know that. And Sumner and Callahan tunnels are doing well. Ted Williams Tunnel eastbound and westbound looking great. It is right now in Boston, 67 degrees under a mostly cloudy sky. I'm Jack Hart, WBZ Traffic in the Threes.
8: Here's the four-day WBZ AccuWeather forecast.
5: It is going to be mostly cloudy and humid early this morning. We'll have a low down to 67. Then later today, it'll be humid with clouds and some sun. We'll have an afternoon shower around, especially toward the Cape and Islands. High 75 in the city, closer to 80 well inland. Partly cloudy Saturday night, low down to 63. We'll have more sunshine on Sunday. Highs again 75 to 80. Sun and some clouds on Monday with highs up to 79 in Boston, but mid-80s for inland spots. And then more widespread warmth on Tuesday with sunshine and highs in the mid to upper 80s. I'm AccuWeather meteorologist Matt Rindy, WBZ, Boston's News Radio.
1: In Foxborough, France beats Norway in World Cup action at Boston Stadium 4-1. WBZ TV's Paul Burden says fans of both teams were into it.
6: From the young screamers to the adult rowers, FIFA World Cup energy was at an all-time high on Friday as fans come to watch Norway take on France in the World Cup tournament.
7: So excited. So excited. I am a France fan because of my husband. Yeah. So very thrilled.
6: Proudly carrying their country's flags and wearing their colors, tens of thousands traveled halfway around the world to pack Boston Stadium in Foxborough.
9: What's it like to be here in Boston?
10: No, it's insane. You know, everything is massive in the U.S. We came over here, just had like a trip, watching the World Cup, and it's been insane. The people are insane, the culture is insane, all the mixed nationalities as well.
1: France wins Group I, but both of the teams are going on to the round of 32. Boston City Hall's FIFA Fan Fest is set to close after the group stages end this weekend. WBZ's Kyle Bray looks back on what's been a hit for fans.
11: It doesn't matter if you were singing with the Scots, dancing with the Brazilians, or rowing with the Norwegians. There was something fun for everyone at FIFA FanFest during the World Cup. Steve loves seeing how it unites different people.
12: I think everybody comes together. I think the World Cup is one of those events where it's like a cultural melting pot. And everybody's just here to have a good time.
11: Andrew and Daniela are here with their kids. They've loved taking in everything FanFest has to offer.
13: I think the stuff for the kids has been really great. A lot of diversity with the food. Trying some new stuff. We had some Ghanaian food today, which is pretty cool.
11: And they're hoping the city can do more watch parties for different sporting events in the future, especially because it worked out for them once.
14: We met on a blind date here at City Hall Plaza, watching USA versus Germany on the big screen. It was our first date, our first time meeting each other, and here we are exactly 12 years later with our mini-me's.
11: From FIFA Fan Fest, Kyle Bray, WBZ, Boston's News Radio.
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15: Somerville's director of public space realized it right here at Conway Park.
31: And it was very, very hot. And I thought to myself, oh, we need furniture in the shade. And then remembered, well, we had all, what happened to the Conway chairs?
15: For years, there were 16 38-pound Adirondack chairs, bright aqua blue with Somerville painted on in big letters. Luis Oliveira says using aerial photos, they figured out that they all vanished last year between April and September.
31: It's an unfortunate thing that one or two individual has done that really takes away from all the park users, and there are very, very many. This is a very highly used park.
15: Not exactly an easy swipe.
31: Well, if anybody knows anything, we're kind of like, this is the Law and Order Special Chairs Unit. They can email us at publicrealm@somervillema.gov.
15: She tells me for new chairs, they're now considering GPS trackers. Madison Rogers, WBZ, Boston's News Radio.
1: It's Operation E-Bike in Haverhill. We'll explain coming up next.
0: U.S. consumer sentiment rose in June as lower gas prices provide some relief for Americans grappling with high inflation. The University of Michigan's final June sentiment reading shows consumers expect prices to rise 4.6% over the next year, down from 4.8% in May, and they saw costs rising at 3.3% over the next 5 to 10 years. The cost of living remains at the forefront of consumers' minds, with over half spontaneously mentioning that high prices are weighing down their personal finances. Meanwhile, while you've been scoring the deals and waiting on those packages, Amazon is raking in some serious cash this Prime Day. Adobe expects the e-commerce giant to make more than $26 billion over the four-day shopping spree. Tracking service Numerator says the average shopper this year is spending around $150 and are more focused on stocking up than purchasing luxury items. Wall Street had trouble figuring out which way it wanted to wrap up the week. We ended up with stocks lower. The Dow fell 45 points, the Nasdaq down 61, the S&P lost 4. I'm Erica Herskowitz. It's Bloomberg Business on WBZ, Boston's News Radio.
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32: Peyton Tolley, Wilson Contreras, and Caleb Durbin again shining for the Sox as they beat the Yankees at Fenway 6-1. That's the Sox second win in a row. Tolley has a no-hitter going through six innings. He winds up going seven shutout innings, giving up just one hit, striking out seven. Caleb Durbin continues his hot streak, going 2-for-4. Wilson Contreras, 2-for-3, including a blast over everything. Southpaw Jake Bennett taking the mound for the Sox today against New York. First pitch at 1:10. The fifth and final World Cup group stage match held in Foxborough yesterday afternoon. France dominating Norway 4-1. There are two games left to be played here locally. On Monday, June 29th, a round of 32 match will be played, and the final game in Foxborough will be played on July 9th. That's a quarterfinal match. Al Griffith, WBZ, Boston's News Radio.
26: 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Traffic on the threes.
2: It is right now. It's 43 minutes after 3 o'clock already. And taking a look at traffic on area roadways. Well, let's see what's going on down there in Sharon. Let's see. Yeah, looks like we're just about ready to clear away that crash. Not completely cleared away. That's Route 95 heading northbound. It's just by Route 1. It's in Sharon. And we did have a little bit of a delay. Now we have almost no delay down there as a result. Routes 24 and 3 looking pretty good. Central Mass looks great. Inbound on Starrow Drive, an earlier crash just be on the Mass Pike eastbound, and the ramp to Route 93 heading northbound. That should be out of the way in the next few minutes. Otherwise, downtown area is looking good up to the north. It's been quiet all night. Routes 3 and 93 in and out of New Hampshire. And still dealing with some work on Route 2 heading westbound in Leominster. That's just after Route 190. Watch out for it. It is currently 67 degrees in Boston with lots of clouds. I'm Jack Hart, WBZ Traffic on the Threes.
26: Here's the four-day WBZ AccuWeather forecast.
3: It is going to be humid early this morning with mostly cloudy skies. We'll have a low down to 67. Later today, staying humid with clouds and some sun. We'll have an afternoon shower around, especially toward the Cape and Islands. High 75 in the city, closer to 80 inland. And then partly cloudy Saturday night with a low down to 63. Partly to mostly sunny Sunday. Highs again 75 to 80. Sun and a few clouds Monday. High climbing up to 79 in Boston, but mid-80s for inland spots. And then warming up on Tuesday with sunshine and highs in the mid to upper 80s. I'm AccuWeather meteorologist Matt Ridney, WBZ, Boston's News Radio.

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1: Good morning. I'm Emma Friedman, and here's what's happening. When a helicopter circled overhead Haverhill for hours, the rumor mill started circulating on social media. WBZ's Amanda Keene is setting the record straight.
2: It never fails to amaze police how quickly rumors can fly when there's something going on in their community. A Massachusetts State Police helicopter was circling Haverhill on Wednesday night, assisting police with rounding up illegal e-bikes, dirt bikes, and scooters. But, of course, social media had their own ideas as to what was happening. According to Haverhill Police, this is one of many future random operations to enforce the state's e-bike rules. They say that they stopped and educated some bikers, but there were also many citations, warnings, and arrests made. They say their goal is to keep the roads in Haverhill safe for all, but police also wanted to put the rumors to rest. There was no escaped prisoner on the loose. That was just social media talking. Amanda Keene, WBZ, Boston's News Radio.
1: Police say a man was talking about the World Cup in a park on Thursday with his father when he stabbed him repeatedly. James Bennett III, also known as Tripp, is ordered held after his arraignment.
3: Tripp allegedly fled the scene, bagged up the murder weapon and his clothes back at home, even took a picture of himself covered in blood, showered, then turned himself into police. His lawyer says he has a history of mental health issues and that his family members who showed up to court support him.
4: They're here to show their support and love for their son and cousin and nephew, James, who's just charged. They're also terribly upset the fact that the death of James, the father.
3: On the quiet trail Friday.
5: It's very disappointing and heartbreaking, I think.
3: Neighbors here are stunned by the second murder in Wellesley this year. Before 2026, there hadn't been a murder in town since 1999.
1: That was WBZ TV's Christina Rex reporting. She says Bennett is due back in court July 10th. A small plane crashes into Beijing's tallest building, one of the tallest buildings in the world. Chinese officials have yet to say whether it was deliberate or accidental and have removed images of the incident from the internet access in China.
6: A small aircraft crashing into one of the world's tallest skyscrapers in Beijing. Chunks of debris falling to the ground below. The tail section of the two-seater Sunward Aurora dropping hundreds of feet. Images showing what appears to be a large hole and broken glass of the iconic 108-story city tower. Beijing airspace is closed to drones and civilian planes, leading to questions about the cause of the incident.
1: That was ABC's Britt Clennett reporting. An investigation is underway into a deadly school bus crash that claimed a child's life. It happened in Haverhill Thursday afternoon. A yellow school bus collided with a motorized scooter at the intersection of Portland Street and Fifth Avenue. There were two children on the scooter. One of them, a 12-year-old girl, died from injuries. The other child was seriously injured. So far, police have not said what caused the crash. State police are assisting with the investigation. Alex Murdaugh is back in court on Monday for the first time since the South Carolina Supreme Court overturned his double murder conviction over shocking jury interference.
7: Newly assigned Judge Deborah McCaslin is set to hold a status conference to determine a schedule for a new trial, which prosecutors say they want as soon as possible. The status conference comes more than 3 years after a South Carolina jury found Murdaugh guilty of murdering his son and wife in a crime that captured global headlines. The South Carolina Supreme Court threw out that conviction last month after concluding that a court clerk tainted the jury's verdict by making comments to jurors that, quote, egregiously attacked Murdaugh's credibility and defense. Peter Haralambos, ABC News.
1: Massport is speeding up its climate timeline. Here's WBZ's Jay Willett.
8: Ahead of schedule, the Massachusetts Port Authority, or Massport, is announcing it will reach net zero emissions by 2028, 3 years ahead of its original 2031 target. The plan includes transitioning its diesel fleet to renewable diesel, expanding electric vehicle charging, and a 20-megawatt solar project at Worcester Regional Airport, among the largest solar projects in the state. Massport CEO Rich Davies says the accelerated goal shows, quote, bold climate goals can be achieved through innovation and strategic investment. Since 2022, Massport has committed more than $500 million to net zero projects across its locations. Jay Willett, WBZ, Boston's News Radio.
1: It's a part of Lighthouse history, and it's returning to the North Shore after decades. Here's WBZ's Brooke McCarthy.
9: A historic Fresnel lighthouse lens has made its way back home to Baker's Island.
10: For about 50 years, it's been up in the Maine Lighthouse Museum in Rockland, Maine, where it's been on display.
9: Annie Harris is the CEO of the Essex National Heritage Commission. She says the lens was first installed on the island off the coast of Salem in 1926 and had very advanced technology for the time. And now it's returned for its centennial year.
10: We're very pleased that it's returning to the island, and we're going to be able to make it available so the public can see it. We're not reinstalling it in the lighthouse tower. We're going to keep it in our little museum that we have.
9: The lens remains Coast Guard property under a long-term loan agreement, and Essex Heritage has stewarded the Baker Island Light Station since 2014. Brooke McCarthy, WBZ Boston's News Radio.
1: The state is putting a pause on moving forward with data centers. Governor Maura Healey announcing a pause in tax incentives for companies looking to build here in Massachusetts. The governor says she's looking at guidance that focuses on limiting the environmental impact of these kinds of facilities. She also says that she wants to make sure the financial impacts of all the energy usage don't impact communities here as well. Dave Matthews Band fans, well, this next one is for you. Stay tuned.
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0: 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Traffic on the threes.
15: It is right now 53 minutes after 3 o'clock. And taking a look at traffic on the Mass Pike heading eastbound, a crash just before the, just as you come out of the Prudential Tunnel, head towards Route 93. And it's just about out of the way, and it's not causing any delay right now. So just be aware of it. Traveling otherwise in the downtown area, things are looking okay. Tobin Bridge heading northbound, looks like we might have a little bit of a compromised vehicle just about halfway over that structure. Just watch out for it. If you're on that bridge, traveling down to the south, let's see how we're doing there. Yeah, we're still, they're still doing a little bit of last minute clean up from a crash northbound on Route 95 in the Sharon area. Just watch out for it. It's just before Route 1, so just watch out for that. That'll be out of the way in the next few minutes. I'm not sure, but it could be. Traveling otherwise down to the south, things look all right. Central Mass looks okay. We're continuing in Leominster. Route 2 heading westbound just after Route 190. And it is 67 degrees in Boston, a lot of clouds. I'm Jack Hart, WBZ Traffic in the Threes.
0: Here's the four-day WBZ AccuWeather forecast.
16: We will have mostly cloudy skies early this morning. It's humid with a low down to 67. Later today, staying humid with some sunshine. We'll have a shower round in the afternoon, especially toward the Cape and Islands. I-75 in the city with 80 well inland. And then partly cloudy Saturday night, low down to 63. Partly to mostly sunny Sunday. Highs again 75 to 80. Sun and some clouds for Monday with a high bumping up to 79 in Boston, but mid-80s for inland spots. And then warming up even more on Tuesday with sunshine. We'll have highs in the mid to upper 80s. I'm AccuWeather meteorologist Matt Rindy, WBZ, Boston's News Radio.
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18: Dave Matthews Band can now officially stream audio from every stop on the band's summer tour 2026. 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The band plays Guilford, New Hampshire on July 14th and 15th, and then they'll be in Hartford, Connecticut on July 25th. Brian Antonelli, WBZ, Boston's News Radio.
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19: In the wake of the deadly earthquakes in Venezuela, the Red Sox are hoping fans can lend a helping hand. From now through Wednesday, the Red Sox Foundation is collecting monetary donations, with 100% of the proceeds going towards the disaster relief efforts in Venezuela. 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
1: Saying so long to Hooters if you live in Massachusetts, there's no more Hooters restaurants left in the state. The company recently closed locations in Dedham, Saugus, and West Springfield, the last three in Massachusetts. Hooters says they made the decision as the company works to strengthen the original Hooters brand across the country. It shut down a Shrewsbury location in May. And it's a happy ending in the case of a missing giraffe in Texas. Here's ABC's Mike Dabowski.
20: Gracie the giraffe has been found safe and healthy, Texas authorities now say. Cedar Hollow Ranch had been searching for the animal since Monday, with her owner even offering a $5,000 reward for information that led to her safe return. But the manager of the ranch, Vic Jones, was able to locate Gracie by helicopter about 4 miles south of the ranch in Texas Hill Country. Gracie is a reticulated giraffe known for its rectangular spots and is estimated to be about 4 years old. Mike Dabowski, ABC News.
1: Officials on Nantucket are trying to figure out the elusive answer to a seemingly simple question. How many people live here? According to the Nantucket Current, the select board just approved around $45,000 to bring in UMass Amherst researchers. They'll conduct a study to get a better idea of the population in the off-season, the busy season, and in between. If you ask the U.S. Census, Nantucket is home to around 15,000 people, but that's widely considered an undercount. During the summer peak, the town itself says the population is more like 80,000. The estimate's an important number to have for policy decisions, managing infrastructure, and social services. Your top story is coming up here next on WBZ News Radio. I'm Emma Friedman.
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2: From ABC News, I'm Dave Packer. Rescue crews racing against time in Venezuela. Teams from across the world are deploying to the country with more than 1,000 rescue personnel to find people trapped in the rubble. ABC's Lauren Glasper.
3: Rescue workers painstakingly sifting through massive piles of rubble, searching for quake survivors. Now, search and rescue teams arriving from around the world. Multiple teams dispatched from the U.S., the first search and rescue response team arriving with a dozen trained canines trained for finding people trapped in the rubble. A website for reporting missing loved ones lists more than 50,000 as unaccounted for, with fears the death toll could increase drastically.
2: That number for the death toll now surpassing 900. The U.S. retaliating following an Iranian drone attack targeting a ship in the Strait of Hormuz.
4: U.S. Central Command says American aircraft struck Iranian missile and drone storage locations and radar sites along the coast. It's been just over a week since President Trump signed the deal with Iran. Iran promising to reopen the Strait of Hormuz, but then moving quickly to impose new rules. And then there's the larger question of the nuclear talks.
2: ABC's Rachel Scott, more drones in the wrong place.
5: United 2693, Newark Tower, two aircraft ahead of you reported a drone, one right underneath them at 2,000, one just passed them off their right side, 2,000 to 2,300, use caution.
2: From ATC.com, United Airlines confirming the pilot of a flight from Key West came close to the drone as it prepared to land at Newark Airport Friday night. The Ebola outbreak in Africa, now one of the largest on record, more than 1,200 cases, nearly 300 deaths. CDC now declaring it a level one outbreak. Incident manager Satish Pillai.
6: Elevating the response level reflects the urgency, scale, and complexity of the outbreak and allows CDC to bring additional resources to support the coordination and operational needs of our response.
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7: Good morning. I'm Al Griffith. This is WBZ News Radio, Boston. The 24-year-old man accused in the death of his father in Wellesley on Thursday is being held without bail. James Bennett III was arraigned Friday after he allegedly stabbed 58-year-old James Bennett at Phillips Park. The victim was pronounced dead from multiple stab wounds at Newton Wellesley Hospital. The younger Bennett is due back in court July 10th for a probable cause hearing. A 12-year-old girl has died. Another child is in the hospital after the motorized scooter they were riding crashed into a school bus in Haverhill. Emergency personnel were called to the scene just before 4 o'clock Thursday afternoon near the intersection of Portland Street and Fifth Avenue. Both kids were taken to local hospitals. No word on the condition of the second child. And Massachusetts health officials are reporting the state's first West Nile virus positive mosquito sample of the year. The virus was found in Clarksburg in Berkshire County.
0: Traffic and weather together. 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All-wheel drive. Traffic on the threes.
15: It is 3 minutes after 4 o'clock right now. Things look good on area roadways. And let's see, we still have lanes on the lower deck of Route 93 onto the Sachem Bridge and into the Tip O'Neill Tunnel. We still have the right lane getting by. Left lane's closed. That's going to be just for a few more minutes, or at least to the best of our knowledge. We're going to keep you updated anyway. Traveling right now, otherwise, that's the downtown area. Things look pretty good beyond that. Sumner and Callahan tunnels look good. Tobin Bridge has been quiet all night. We had a compromised vehicle about halfway over that structure a while ago. It didn't cause too much trouble, but it was there. And Braintree to Boston on the expressway all as well. Looks like things have finally cleared up. Route 95 heading northbound in Sharon, just by Route 1. That's down to the south. And traveling out in the central Mass area, we still have some work going on Route 2 heading westbound in Leominster, just a little bit west of Route 190. So just keep it in mind. Otherwise, the other direction heading towards Concord, that road was good. 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Right now in Boston, 67 degrees under a 66 degrees under a very cloudy sky. I'm Jack Hart, WBZ Traffic in the Threes.
0: Here's the 4-day WBZ AccuWeather forecast.
8: It is going to be mostly cloudy and humid early this morning. We'll have a low down to 67. Then later today, it'll be humid with clouds and some sun. We'll have an afternoon shower around, especially toward the Cape and Islands. High 75 in the city, closer to 80 well inland. Partly cloudy Saturday night, low down to 63. We'll have more sunshine on Sunday. Highs again 75 to 80. Sun and some clouds on Monday with highs up to 79 in Boston, but mid-80s for inland spots. And then more widespread warmth on Tuesday with sunshine and highs in the mid to upper 80s. I'm AccuWeather meteorologist Matt Rindy, WBZ, Boston's News Radio.
7: A Wellesley man is ordered held, charged with the stabbing death of his father. Here's WBZ-TV's Christina Rex.
9: In the matter of the Commonwealth versus James F. Bennett III.
10: James Bennett III, a.k.a. Tripp, faced a judge Friday pleading not guilty to first-degree murder.
11: There were very few people in the park at that time.
10: It happened around 6 p.m. Thursday at the quiet public Phillips Park in Wellesley. Witnesses saw 24-year-old Tripp and his dad kicking around a soccer ball, talking about the World Cup. Then...
11: And a witness heard the victim screaming for help. He screamed that he's stabbing me. He's killing me.
10: Three witnesses called 911. Police say they found 58-year-old James Bennett Jr. severely wounded near the slide on the playground. His last words?
11: Who stabbed you? And he said, my son, before he lost consciousness.
10: Bennett was pronounced dead at the hospital with more than 20 stab wounds.
7: His attorney says the younger Bennett has significant mental health issues. Boston City Councilor's Orange Line proposal is drawing attention after using an error-filled AI-generated map. Councilors Brian Worrell and Minyard Culpepper pitched a possible extension from Ruggles to Mattapan Square, but the map incorrectly drew existing lines and stations, including a missing Charles River and an aquarium station placed on a new island. Councilors said the map was a conversation starter, not a final plan, while transit advocates say Blue Hill Avenue commuters deserve a more detailed proposal. A woman is being treated after she falls from a cliff 65 to 70 feet yesterday at the Mount Tom State Reservation in Holyoke. First responders were called to the scene just after 10 a.m. Her injuries described as minor. No other details were immediately available. And a popular, inexpensive transportation service in Salem is going to be sticking around for a little longer than expected.
12: The Salem Skipper is the extremely affordable ride service for Salem residents and visitors. It was supposed to go away on August 2nd because of a loss of funding, but it's received a lifeline and will now run through at least September 30th. Salem Mayor Dominic Pangallo.
13: So it was through a combination of some additional funding we were able to secure, as well as some modifications to the service hours. So we've eliminated Sunday service and cut back the hours till 9 p.m. On other nights.
12: It's hugely popular, costing just $1 to $2 per trip. It costs the city much more.
13: It can cost the city between $15 and $20. It adds up to about between $2.5 and $3 million a year.
12: Pangallo says they'll continue looking for other funding to keep it going past September or bring it back again in the future. From Salem, Sherry Small, WBZ Boston's News Radio.
7: Just ahead, a mystery at a popular park in Somerville.
14: Adidas is using ambush marketing to compete with Nike, including reintroducing a vintage jersey from 1994 to capitalize on demand and nostalgia. The company is driving sales through retro football products and collaborations with celebrities and fashion designers. Adidas and Nike are trying to diversify their product lines beyond just selling football jerseys and balls and are using the World Cup to blend football and fashion as a core marketing strategy. Meanwhile, prediction market giant Kalshi is set to gain more prominence on one of the biggest athletic stages, the World Cup. Kalshi is expected to announce it's becoming an official partner of FIFA. The move is Kalshi's latest effort to use the world's most popular sport to propel growth as it races to scale. Investors valued the company at $22 billion last month, up more than fourfold since October. Stocks wavered all day on Wall Street and ended up closing out the week lower. The Dow fell 45 points, the Nasdaq lost 61, the S&P down 4. I'm Erica Herskowitz, Bloomberg Business on WBZ, Boston's News Radio.
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22: The Red Sox make it two wins in a row over the Yankees last night at Fenway, 6-1 the final. Peyton Tolley was exceptional, taking a perfect game into the sixth inning, giving up just one hit over seven scoreless. Wilson Contreras goes 2-for-3, including a towering shot over the Green Monster. Caleb Durbin continues his hitting spree, going 2-for-4. Connor Wong with two ribbies. Sox-Yanks back at it this afternoon at Fenway. First pitch at 1:10. The Bruins making some news at the NHL draft last night. They trade away their first-round pick this year and their 2028 conditional first-round pick from the Panthers to the Utah Mammoth to get the 6-foot, 195-pounder from Germany, J.J. Paterka. He's expected to be a top-six forward with the Bruins this season. By the way, as expected, Toronto makes Penn State's Gavin McKenna the top pick in the draft. Al Griffith, WBZ, Boston's News Radio.
29: 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All-wheel drive. Traffic on the threes.
15: It's after 4.

0: even see any schedule work zones out there, anything like that, or even any lane restrictions. Earlier issues that we had on Route 95 northbound in Sharon down to the south of the city, right by Route 1. We had a crash there for a little bit of time. That's out of the way. Routes 24 and 3 are in good shape up to the north. Routes 3, 93 and 95, A-OK. It is right now in Boston, 66 degrees, and we got a lot of clouds. I'm Jack Hart, WBZ, traffic on the threes.
1: Here's the four-day WBZ AccuWeather forecast.
2: It is going to be humid early this morning with mostly cloudy skies. We'll have a low down to 67. Later today, staying humid with clouds and some sun. We'll have an afternoon shower around, especially toward the Cape and Islands. High 75 in the city, closer to 80 inland. And then partly cloudy Saturday night with a low down to 63. Partly to mostly sunny Sunday. Highs again 75 to 80. Sun and a few clouds Monday. High climbing up to 79 in Boston, but mid-80s for inland spots. And then warming up on Tuesday with sunshine and highs in the mid to upper 80s. I'm AccuWeather meteorologist Matt Ridney, WBZ, Boston's News Radio.

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1: Good morning, I'm Al Griffith, and here's what's happening. A young man is being held without bail after allegedly stabbing his father 20 times and killing him while the two played soccer at a Wellesley Park on Thursday evening. 24-year-old James Floyd Bennett III pleaded not guilty to first-degree murder at his arraignment in Dedham District Court on Friday. Now, several witnesses at the park called 911 to report the attack. 58-year-old James Bennett was rushed to Newton Wellesley Hospital, where he died. Authorities say after the attack, the son ran to the home where he lived with his mother, showered, changed clothes, and put the knife in a bag. He then walked to the police station and admitted to the stabbing. A popular park in Somerville is the setting for a mystery. Here's WBZ's Madison Rogers.
2: They had legs, but they did not get up and walk away.
3: So there were 16 Adirondack chairs that were here, bright blue, and they have gone missing.
2: Louisa Oliveira directs Somerville's Division of Public Space and Urban Forestry, and informally now,
3: the Law and Order Special Chairs Unit.
2: The chairs have been around for years at Conway Park as a nice alternative to bolted down benches. You can move one into the shade, watch a Little League game, or you could, but more than 600 pounds of chair is gone.
3: April and July of last year, 9 of them were taken, and then another 5 were taken from July to September.
2: More than anything, it's a bummer.
3: I've been calling it a crime against community, but it really is. It's like, let me take these chairs, and now nobody can enjoy.
2: They want to hear from anyone who may have seen something, and maybe keep an eye out for Adirondacks that say Somerville in huge letters. Madison Rogers, WBZ, Boston's News Radio.
1: Governor Healey tells leaders in the quantum computing, AI, and cybersecurity fields that the Commonwealth is laying out the welcome mat.
4: Come to Massachusetts. We're open for business. And your success is going to be our success.
5: Governor Maura Healey making the pitch for Massachusetts at the Quantum Tech World Convention at the Encore Casino Hotel in Everett.
4: I've talked about quantum. I'm a governor who's embraced quantum and wanted, I profess I don't begin to understand the half of what you guys do, okay? But I do know that what you do is super important and is going to change the world.
5: Healey pointing to Massachusetts' success in attracting the biotech and life sciences industries to establish hubs in Massachusetts, but making no mention of the state's housing crisis, which makes it difficult for companies to attract and retain the workforce they need. In Everett, Mike Macklin, WBZ, Boston's News Radio.
1: The FAA is investigating two near misses at Logan Airport. On Saturday, one Delta flight inbound from Dallas came within 900 feet of an American Airlines flight after confusion in the control tower. And then on Sunday, a second Delta flight had to abort its landing, but required separation was maintained. Congressman Stephen Lynch says he wants federal investigators to expand their review to include both incidents. World Cup group stage action kicks back in later this afternoon. Here's WBZ's Drew Mulholland.
6: England is a popular pick to win the World Cup, the whole thing. But they need to take care of business first, Panama, today to move on to the knockout stage. You know the English and much of the world will be watching, although I did find some guys who, well, won't be watching the English match. The

0: guts.
1: Are you sure, guys, you're not going to watch?
2: Absolutely not. If there's paint drying on a wall, we'll be watching that rather than England.
1: One of my favorite conversations of all time. Bumped into those guys at Galway Girl Pub in Beverly. Will not be watching the English. Diehard soccer fans, but they don't watch England. One guy gave me his World Cup scarf at the bar. Gotta love the Scots. Drew Mulholland, WBZ, Boston's News Radio.
3: Water safety experts are urging caution after several drownings across New England. Multiple children and young people have drowned or been found unresponsive in ponds, pools, and beaches over the past month. The CDC says drownings are the second leading cause of unintentional injury death for children ages 5 to 14. Experts say families should swim only in designated areas, keep young children within an arm's reach, and only use Coast Guard-approved life jackets. They also warn that ponds and lakes can be especially dangerous because murky water can hide sudden drop-offs and underwater hazards. More now on water safety and the need this season for lifeguards. Here's WBZ's Jay Willett.
4: More than 100 lifeguards gather at the YMCA of Greater Boston for the organization's annual Golden Guard Training, a day-long event designed to equip first-time guards with the skills they need heading into the summer. The training runs at YMCA branches across Greater Boston today. The stakes are real. According to the CDC, drowning is the second most common cause of accidental death among children 5 to 14, and the leading cause of death for kids aged 1 to 4. 60% of drownings occur within 10 feet of safety. So if you're up to the task and interested in becoming a lifeguard, the Y is hiring. Jay Willett, WBZ, Boston's News Radio.
3: And the public is advised to avoid contact with the Merrimack River in the Haverhill area. About 60,000 gallons of wastewater accidentally discharged during sewer work on Thursday. Plum Island beaches also are closed until at least through Monday. Just ahead, the latest traffic and weather.
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7: 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All-wheel drive. Traffic on the threes.
11: It is 23 minutes after 2 o'clock right now, and we're getting rid of a crash on Route 195 heading eastbound, and that's in New Bedford. It's just by Route 140. You want to watch out for it. I don't know if it's causing too much trouble down there, but you want to watch it. Just watch out for it anyway. And traveling right now otherwise down to the south, things are looking pretty good. Central Mass looks good. Routes 190 and 290, no trouble, and up to the north all as well. Now, now close to downtown. Let's see if we still have some lanes closed there on the southbound on Route 93, lower deck onto the Zakin Bridge and into the Tip O'Neill Tunnel. And it looks like the far left lane is still closed for just a short while. And it's just been a lane restriction all night long. I'm not sure what they were doing, but one way or another, they had that that lane restriction in place. Southbound inside the Tip O'Neill Tunnel around Purchase Street, we continue to deal with the work zone there. It is currently 66 degrees in Boston, and we get a lot of clouds. I'm Jack Hart, WBZ Traffic on the Threes.
7: Here's the four-day WBZ AccuWeather forecast.
0: We will have mostly cloudy skies early this morning. It's humid with a low down to 67. Later today, staying humid with some sunshine. We'll have a shower round in the afternoon, especially toward the Cape and Islands. High 75 in the city with 80 well inland. And then partly cloudy Saturday night, low down to 63. Partly to mostly sunny Sunday. Highs again 75 to 80. Sun and some clouds for Monday with a high bumping up to 79 in Boston, but mid-80s for inland spots. And then warming up even more on Tuesday with sunshine. We'll have highs in the mid to upper 80s. I'm AccuWeather meteorologist Matt Rindy, WBZ, Boston News Radio.
12: Nothing brings us together like celebrating a victory as a team. 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
3: Most books only get one or two new issues after their release, but One Web Slinger is setting a record with four digits. 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
10: Created by Stan Lee back in the 1960s, Spider-Man has become a staple of the Marvel Comics franchise, and a long-running series featuring the Webhead is hitting a serious milestone. The Amazing Spider-Man is set to release its 1,000th issue this fall. Marvel dubs the comic the biggest issue in Amazing Spider-Man history. The series began back in 1963 and has spanned 8 volumes of continued story over the last 63 years. The special story brings together several big-name comic artists like Dan Slott, Brian Michael Bendis, and even Alex Ross. Along with the main story, special anniversary stories will also be featured in the book, and the debut of a brand new villain. The comic is set to hit shelves in November and will cost around $10. Luke Spear, WBZ, Boston's News Radio.
3: Toys are expected to beat superheroes at the box office this weekend. Disney Pixar's Toy Story 5 is projected to bring in between 80 and 90 million in its second weekend to once again finish atop the box office. Meanwhile, DC Studios' Supergirl is expected to soar to an opening of between $47 and $50 million. The follow-up to 2025 Superman earned $7.8 million in Thursday previews. This week's other new release, Jackass Best and Last, is looking at a $10 to $12 million opening. A Western entertainment property in southern Arizona, known for hundreds of films and TV shows, is up for sale.
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3: And many famous singers are expected at Monday's funeral service for music mogul Clive Davis in New York City. He died at the age of 94. The latest news, traffic, and weather just ahead.
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3: Good morning, I'm Al Griffith, and here's what's happening. A young man pleads not guilty in Dedham District Court after police charge him with stabbing his father to death at a park in Wellesley. Witnesses at Phillips Park saw the horror unfolding Thursday evening at around 6 o'clock while James Floyd Bennett III was playing soccer with his 58-year-old father, James Bennett. But suddenly, the son allegedly pulled out a knife and began stabbing his father. Witnesses called 911 to report the attack. By the time police arrived, the father had been stabbed about 20 times, according to doctors. The father was rushed to the hospital where he was pronounced dead, but not before he was able to identify his son as the attacker. Police say after the stabbing, the son turned himself into police. Bennett's defense attorney says his client has a significant mental health history. Bennett is scheduled to be back in court July 10th for a probable cause hearing. A small plane has crashed into Beijing's tallest building, one of the tallest buildings in the world. Chinese authorities have yet to say whether it was deliberate or an accident and have removed images of the incident from internet access in China.
28: A small aircraft crashing into one of the world's tallest skyscrapers in Beijing. Chunks of debris falling to the ground below. The tail section of the two-seater Sunward Aurora dropping hundreds of feet. Images showing what appears to be a large hole and broken glass of the iconic 108-story city tower. Beijing airspace is closed to drones and civilian planes, leading to questions about the cause of the incident.
3: That's ABC's Britt Clennett. FIFA Fan Fest at City Hall Plaza coming to a close this weekend, and folks are going to miss it. 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
29: Whether it was watching the great games or dancing together with people of all different backgrounds, everyone has a favorite part of FIFA Fan Fest. The biggest hit, though, was definitely the World Cup charm bracelets.
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29: Marissa and her daughter Anna are sporting their bracelets. Her other daughter Eloise had some other faves.
32: 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Chicken tenders are pretty good. 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
29: FanFest wraps up after the conclusion of the group stage Saturday. Larissa is glad she got the chance to experience it.
33: 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So to share this with my daughter as well, I mean, it's just incredible.
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7: 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All-wheel drive. Traffic on the threes.
11: 33 minutes after 4 o'clock right now. And taking a look at traffic in the downtown area, things are looking good. Lower deck of Route 93 onto the Zakim Bridge and into the Tip O'Neill Tunnel, though we're still dealing with lane restriction there. The right lanes are getting by. The left lanes are closed, and that's going to be for a little while longer. And if I don't tell you about it, Ron Hackler will tell you about it. Traveling otherwise, the expressway Braintree to Boston is in good shape. shape right now, light traffic. But things starting to pick up. Few early risers out there as they start to see a little bit of sunlight, or at least sunlight, the glow of the sunlight start to come over the roadways. Traveling out in central Mass, things are looking good on routes 190 and 290. Routes 393 and 95 up to the north, all as well. 128 right now, never looked better. Glossed to Peabody. And traveling right now, otherwise the Mass Pike Sturbridge right into downtown. Fantastic. It is currently 66 degrees in Boston, and the clouds are starting to break up a little. I'm Jack Hart, WBZ, traffic in the threes.
7: Here's the four-day WBZ AccuWeather forecast.
0: It is going to be mostly cloudy and humid early this morning. We'll have a low down to 67. Then later today, it'll be humid with clouds and some sun. We'll have an afternoon shower around, especially toward the Cape and Islands. High 75 in the city, closer to 80 while inland. Partly cloudy Saturday night, low down to 63. We'll have more sunshine on Sunday. Highs again 75 to 80. Sun and some clouds on Monday with highs up to 79 in Boston, but mid-80s for inland spots. And then more widespread warmth on Tuesday with sunshine and highs in the mid to upper 80s. I'm AccuWeather meteorologist Matt Rindy, WBZ, Boston's News Radio.
3: Boston's homeless population has fallen to its lowest level in more than a decade. The city's 2026 point-in-time count found over 3,600 people experiencing homelessness in January, a 33% drop from last year. City officials credit expanded prevention efforts and investments in permanent housing. Some advocates say the decline may also reflect changes in the state shelter system that made it harder for families to enter and stay in shelters. The city says no unsheltered families were identified during the count. Former Transportation Secretary Pete Buttigieg and his family have become the victims of a false complaint to Child Protective Services in their home state of Michigan. Buttigieg says he was told to send his four-year-old children away from their home until officials could complete their investigation into the hoax.
4: The former transportation secretary says the order from officials not to be alone with his four-year-old twin sparked some of the darkest hours of his life. Michigan State Police say they received an anonymous report targeting Pete Buttigieg, which officials ultimately determined was false. In a blog post, Buttigieg says he was told the anonymous caller contacted Child Protective Services, saying he'd spoken to a woman in Alabama who said Buttigieg once told her he had committed unspeakable crimes and that his children might be at risk. Buttigieg vows to press civil or criminal charges if he can. Stephen Portnoy, ABC News, Washington.
3: Former National Security Advisor John Bolton pleaded guilty to a single count of illegally retaining classified information. His plea deal with federal prosecutors could help him avoid prison time. Bolton served in Trump's first administration before being ousted in 2019. His book, The Room Where It Happened, was controversial for its portrayal of the president. An historic lighthouse lens is back home in Salem. Here's WBZ's Brooke McCarthy.
5: After over 50 years of being on display at the Maine Lighthouse Museum, the Fresnel lens returns to Baker's Island off the coast of Salem.
6: It was developed in France by a guy named Fresnel who developed the technology. And most of the lenses were made by experts in France. Chanson Brothers was one of the few really skilled glass makers to make them in London.
5: That's Annie Harris, the CEO of the Essex National Heritage Commission. She says these lenses were very advanced.
6: These are pretty complicated glass works to put together. There were a series of prisms that focus the light in the lighthouse and make it much more focused and allow the light to go much further out to sea.
5: Harris says this lighthouse lens will not be reinstalled in the tower, but will be on display for all to see at the Baker's Island Light Station. Brooke McCarthy, WBZ, Boston's News Radio.
3: Coming up, Massachusetts' first West Nile virus positive mosquito sample of the year has been confirmed.
8: U.S. consumer sentiment rose in June as lower gas prices provide some relief for Americans grappling with high inflation. The University of Michigan's final June sentiment reading shows consumers expect prices to rise 4.6% over the next year, down from 4.8% in May, and they saw costs rising at 3.3% over the next 5 to 10 years. The cost of living remains at the forefront of consumers' minds, with over half spontaneously mentioning that high prices are weighing down their personal finances. Meanwhile, while you've been scoring the deals and waiting on those packages, Amazon is raking in some serious cash this Prime Day. Adobe expects the e-commerce giant to make more than $26 billion over the four-day shopping spree. Tracking service Numerator says the average shopper this year is spending around $150 and are more focused on stocking up than purchasing luxury items. Wall Street had trouble figuring out which way it wanted to wrap up the week. We ended up with stocks lower. The Dow fell 45 points, the Nasdaq down 61, the S&P lost 4. I'm Erica Herskowitz, Bloomberg Business on WBZ, Boston's News Radio.
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3: Make that two wins in a row for the Red Sox after beating the Yankees last night at Fenway 6-1. Peyton Tolley pitching a gem for the Sox, giving up no runs and just one hit over seven innings. He struck out seven. Things got interesting in the bottom of the fifth when both dugouts emptied. And at the center of it all, no surprise, Wilson Contreras. After he walked on an inside pitch, words exchanged, no punches thrown. Both teams getting warnings from the ump. Contreras also hitting a moonshot up and over the Green Monster. Sox-Yanks back at it this afternoon at 1:10. Phil Mickelson withdraws from the 2026 British Open at Royal Birkdale, marking the first time in 17 years he will miss the tournament. His exit follows allegations over his personal conduct and unannounced departures from several high-end golf clubs. Al Griffith, WBZ, Boston's News Radio.
7: 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All-wheel drive. Traffic on the threes.
11: It is 43 minutes after 4 o'clock as a little bit more light starts to cascade over the roadways. And a few early risers hit some of the roadways as well. But everything is still moving pretty well. Everybody's at or about the speed limit. A few people are a little bit above the speed limit. Watch out for them. And traveling right now, otherwise the downtown area looks good. We're still dealing with that lane restriction southbound on Route 93, lower deck, Sachem Bridge, Tip O'Neill Tunnel on the southbound side. It'll pick up at some point. I just don't know when. And traveling on the Tobin Bridge northbound and southbound, light traffic right now. Sumner and Callahan tunnels look good. The expressway Braintree to Boston all as well. Sturbridge into Boston on the Mass Pike. That's traffic is moving well there. And then traveling on Route 9 from Worcester into Brookline, no trouble so far. Out on Route 2, we're continuing in Leominster on the westbound side just after Route 190. It is right now in Boston, 66 degrees as clouds start to sort of dissipate a bit. I'm Jack Hart, WBZ, traffic on the threes.
7: Here's the four-day WBZ AccuWeather forecast.
0: We will have mostly cloudy skies early this morning. It's humid with a low down to 67. Later today, staying humid with some sunshine. We'll have a shower around in the afternoon, especially toward the Cape and Islands. High 75 in the city with 80 well inland. And then partly cloudy Saturday night, low down to 63. Partly to mostly sunny Sunday. Highs again 75 to 80. Sun and some clouds for Monday with a high bumping up to 79 in Boston, but mid-80s for inland spots. And then warming up even more on Tuesday with sunshine. We'll have highs in the mid to upper 80s. I'm AccuWeather meteorologist Matt Rindy, WBZ, Boston's News Radio.

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1: Good morning, I'm Al Griffith, and here's what's happening. Massachusetts health officials are reporting the state's first West Nile virus-positive mosquito sample of the year. The virus was found in a sample collected from a mosquito in Clarksburg in Berkshire County. Officials say no human or animal cases have been detected so far this year, after 9 human cases were reported last year. West Nile virus can cause serious illness, especially for people over 50. Residents are urged to use mosquito repellent, wear protective clothing, drain standing water, and repair window screens. Somerville officials and neighbors on the lookout for some chairs. Here's WBZ's Madison Rogers.
2: Somerville's director of public space realized it right here at Conway Park.
3: And it was very, very hot. And I thought to myself, oh, we need furniture in the shade. And then remembered, well, we had all, what happened to the Conway chairs?
2: For years, there were 16 38-pound Adirondack chairs, bright aqua blue with Somerville painted on in big letters. Luis Oliveira says using aerial photos, they figured out that they all vanished last year between April and September.
3: It's an unfortunate thing that one or two individual has done that really takes away from all the park users, and there are very, very many. This is a very highly used park.
2: Not exactly an easy swipe.
3: Well, if anybody knows anything, we're kind of like, this is the Law and Order Special Chairs Unit. They can email us at publicrealm@somervillema.gov.
2: She tells me for new chairs, they're now considering GPS trackers. Madison Rogers, WBZ, Boston's News Radio.
1: Governor Healey telling leaders in the quantum computing, AI, and cybersecurity fields that the Commonwealth is welcoming those businesses to the state.
4: The question really is not whether that future of quantum is coming. The question is, where's that future going to be?
5: Governor Maura Healey making the pitch for Massachusetts to attendees at the Quantum Tech World Conference at the Encore Casino and Hotel in Everett.
4: I want it to be right here in Massachusetts.
5: Healey telling the convention her administration has committed $25 million in state matching funds to help establish a quantum systems lab at MIT.
4: We see enormous potential for this tool, not only for scientific discovery, but for building companies, creating jobs.
5: The MIT Quantum Lab is expected to start construction this summer and create 220 permanent jobs once it's open. In Everett, Mike Macklin, WBZ, Boston's News Radio.
1: Authorities are investigating after a pedestrian is struck and killed by a vehicle on Saturday morning on Route 195 West in Seekonk. Mass State Police responded to the location near the Rhode Island state line where the victim, a 53-year-old male, was struck after entering the highway. Police say the driver of the vehicle that hit the pedestrian stayed at the scene and has been cooperating with the investigation. Several vehicles stopped to report seeing the pedestrian in the roadway before he was hit. A 12-year-old girl has died, another child in the hospital, after the motorized scooter they were riding crashes into a school bus in Haverhill. Emergency personnel were called to the scene just before 4 o'clock Thursday afternoon near the intersection of Portland Street and Fifth Avenue. Both kids were taken to local hospitals. No word on the condition of that second child. Massport speeding up its climate timeline. WBZ's Jay Willett reports.
6: Ahead of schedule, the Massachusetts Port Authority, or Massport, is announcing it will reach net zero emissions by 2028, 3 years ahead of its original 2031 target. The plan includes transitioning its diesel fleet to renewable diesel, expanding electric vehicle charging, and a 20-megawatt solar project at Worcester Regional Airport, among the largest solar projects in the state. Massport CEO Rich Davies says the accelerated goal shows, quote, bold climate goals can be achieved through innovation and strategic investment. Since 2022, Massport has committed more than $500 million to net zero projects across its locations. Jay Willett, WBZ, Boston's News Radio.
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7: Tom Morello's canceling some European shows to help out with his 102-year-old mother, Mary, who's back in the hospital. She's a rock star herself. Go Google her. You had Lionel Richie, 77 years old now, doing better after abruptly stopping a show the other night in Minneapolis. Dizziness, not great. He'll be back on stage next week. And what's going on in Minnesota? Prior Lake, Minnesota, canceled a Dave Matthews Band show. Yeah, the Mystic Lake Amphitheater blamed lightning for the DMB postponement, but the rain had passed, fans were in the parking lot, the band was there. Seemed like the whole show could have gone on weather-wise, so fans were wondering if maybe the venue wasn't up to snuff. There were reports of a flooded pit, who knows. Dave Matthews himself spotted on the bus telling fans he's so sorry as they pulled away off to the next city.
8: I apologize.
9: That's all right. We
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7: Bye, Dave.
3: Bye.
7: Bye, Dave. The show has already been rescheduled for this place at the end of August. Drew Mulholland, WBZ.
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12: 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Traffic on the Threes.
19: It is right now. Oh, it's 53 minutes after 4 o'clock. Can you believe it? Taking a look at traffic on area roadways. You know what? We're doing okay. We've got traffic is starting to pick up a little bit on the expressway, northbound and southbound. Not so much it's going to slow you down, but you feel you're part of a group, you know? And traveling right now. Otherwise, the lower deck of Route 93 onto the Zakin Bridge and into the Tip O'Neill Tunnel. Light traffic there. And we still have a lane restriction. Left lane is still not getting by right now. Tobin Bridge northbound and southbound, that's been mostly quiet all night. Same thing with the Sumner and Callahan tunnels and the Ted Williams tunnel. We did not see typical lane restrictions on the Mass Pike this overnight. And Sturbridge right into downtown right now looks G-O-O-D. And traveling up to the north, routes 3 and 93 in and out of New Hampshire looking great. It is currently in Boston 66 degrees and the clouds are starting to dissipate. I'm Jack Hart, WBZ Traffic on the Threes.
12: Here's the four-day WBZ AccuWeather forecast.
20: It is going to be humid early this morning with mostly cloudy skies. We'll have a low down to 67. Later today, staying humid with clouds and some sun. We'll have an afternoon shower around, especially toward the Cape and Islands. High 75 in the city, closer to 80 inland. And then partly cloudy Saturday night with a low down to 63. Partly to mostly sunny Sunday. Highs again 75 to 80. Sun and a few clouds Monday. High climbing up to 79 in Boston, but mid-80s for inland spots. And then warming up on Tuesday with sunshine and highs in the mid to upper 80s. I'm AccuWeather meteorologist Matt Ridney, WBZ, Boston's News Radio.
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1: A series adaptation of the 2006 film Aquamarine has received a pilot order at Disney. Emma Roberts, who starred in the original film, will guest star as Claire Brown in the pilot and serve as an executive producer. The pilot follows a teenager named Coral who moves to a seaside town and discovers the truth behind her mother's disappearance, learning that she was a mermaid, which awakens magical powers in Coral. The original film's director is attached to direct the episode as well. No other details have been released. J.D. Vance says Sean Diddy Combs is not a Christian. The vice president made that comment on Thursday while promoting his new book, Communion, Finding My Way Back to My Faith, which is a chapter named after a hit song from the 90s featuring the famous rapper. Vance joked about being a millennial when he was asked about the title, a nod to the notorious B.I.G.'s Mo Money, Mo Problems. Combs is currently incarcerated at Fort Dix Prison after getting convicted in New York last year on prostitution-related charges. He referred to himself as a Christian in a letter to the judge before getting sentenced. Blood, Sweat, and Tears singer David Clayton Thomas has died at the age of 84.
9: What goes up must come down. Spinning wheel, got to go round.
21: According to his publicist, Clayton Thomas died at a Toronto hospital Wednesday night. No cause of death was given. He wrote Blood, Sweat, and Tears hit Spinning Wheel, which hit number two on the Billboard Hot 100 in 1969. I'm Mark Mayfield.
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22: 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The band plays Guilford, New Hampshire on July 14th and 15th, and then they'll be in Hartford, Connecticut on July 25th. Brian Antonelli, WBZ, Boston's News Radio.
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2: From ABC News, I'm Dave Packer, searching through the rubble for survivors in Venezuela, where some 50,000 people are still unaccounted for after Wednesday's powerful twin earthquakes. ABC's Victor Oquendo.
3: As the death toll from the devastating earthquakes in Venezuela nears 1,000, remarkable rescues of the most vulnerable are giving fresh hope against all odds. Cruz saving an 18-day-old baby named Juan and his mother. Teams cheering as they carefully brought him down from the debris to be reunited with his father.
2: The U.S. strikes back on Iranian targets.
4: According to Iranian state media, this strike happened just off the coast, or really on the coast, off the Strait of Hormuz, essentially around southern shores. And what U.S. Central Command is saying is that this was a response to an attack on a commercial ship that was transiting the Strait of Hormuz. We know that the Strait of Hormuz has been really the focal point of this war over the past several months.
2: ABC's Christian Cordero. Secretary of State Rubio said an agreement reached Friday between Israel and Lebanon begins to put in place a framework for lasting peace and security. An end to the fighting in Lebanon is a key part of the agreement between the U.S. and Iran. Former senior Pentagon official Mick Mulroy.
5: The problem is Iran's the biggest issue when it comes to regional stability. They fund proxy forces around the Middle East, including Hezbollah. Hezbollah is probably their premier proxy force. They likely have IRGC officers embedded with them right now.
2: Former National Security Advisor John Bolton pleaded guilty to illegally sharing classified material.
6: Maryland U.S. Attorney Kelly Hayes is a hacker believed to be associated with Iran, successfully got into Bolton's account.
7: He put our national security at grave risk in violation of the law.
6: As part of the plea deal, prosecutors have agreed not to seek more than a five-year prison sentence. Bolton's sentencing is set for October 28th.
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10: 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Good morning, I'm Emma Friedman, and here's what's happening. FIFA Fan Fest at City Hall Plaza comes to a close this weekend, and folks are going to miss it. Here's WBZ's Kyle Bray.
11: Whether it was watching the great games or dancing together with people of all different backgrounds, everyone has a favorite part of FIFA Fan Fest. The biggest hit, though, was definitely the World Cup charm bracelets.
14: Definitely the charms. We had to get it. It was worth the wait.
30: My favorite part was the bracelets.
11: Marissa and her daughter Anna are sporting their bracelets. Her other daughter Eloise had some other faves.
31: I think the chicken nuggets are pretty good.
32: A chicken tent? Chicken tenders are pretty good, and I think the place, like the activities. Yeah, the activities are pretty cool.
11: FanFest wraps up after the conclusion of the group stage Saturday. Larissa is glad she got the chance to experience it.
33: The last time this happened, I was a newborn, so to share this with my daughter as well, I mean, it's just incredible.
11: From FIFA FanFest, Kyle Bray, WBZ, Boston's News Radio.
10: A Wellesley man accused of killing his father is facing charges. We have the details coming up next.
0: 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All-wheel drive. Traffic on the threes.
19: And a good Saturday morning. It is 5:03 and still some work crews to watch out for coming into the city on 93 southbound as you make your way off the lower deck and over the Zakim Bridge. We do have work crews in the left lanes over the Zakim Bridge heading into the southbound O'Neill Tunnel. The work crews are in the process of picking up the restrictions, but use some caution right now. The volume's light, no delays, but again, just be aware you'll be squeezing over to the right lanes coming over the Zakim Bridge into the city. The Tobin and the airport tunnels are fine. No delays on Sturo Drive. Out west of town, the Pike looks good. No issues out on 290 or 495. Up to the north, 3 and 93 look good. To and from New Hampshire, south of the city, no delays down the expressway this morning. And Route 3 is fine from Weymouth, heading down to the Sagamore Bridge. Some clouds in the sky, 66 degrees in Boston. Rob Hakala, WBZ's Traffic on the Threes.
0: Here's the four-day WBZ AccuWeather forecast.
1: It is going to be humid today with clouds and some snow. We'll have an afternoon shower around, especially toward the Cape and Islands. High up to 75 in the city, closer to 80 inland. Then partly cloudy tonight, low down to 63. Partly to mostly sunny tomorrow, high 72 to 77. Sun and some clouds on Monday, high 79 in Boston, but mid-80s for inland spots. Then much warmer on Tuesday. We'll have sun, then building clouds, and an afternoon thunderstorm, which could be heavy and gusty, high up to 87. I'm AccuWeather meteorologist Matt Rindy, WBZ, Boston News Radio.
10: A Wellesley man is being charged with the stabbing death of his father in a park.
8: In the matter of the Commonwealth versus James F. Bennett III.
9: James Bennett III, a.k.a. Tripp, faced a judge Friday pleading not guilty to first-degree murder.
13: There were very few people in the park at that time.
9: It happened around 6 p.m. Thursday at the quiet public Phillips Park in Wellesley. Witnesses saw 24-year-old Tripp and his dad kicking around a soccer ball, talking about the World Cup. Then...
13: And a witness heard the victim screaming for help. He screamed that he's stabbing me. He's killing me.
9: Three witnesses called 911. Police say they found 58-year-old James Bennett Jr. severely wounded near the slide on the playground. His last words?
13: Who stabbed you? And he said, my son, before he lost consciousness.
9: Bennett was pronounced dead at the hospital with more than 20 stab wounds.
10: His attorney says the younger Bennett has significant mental health issues. In Salem, an easy way to get around without spending a pretty penny is sticking around a little longer. Here's WBZ Sherry Small.
15: The Salem Skipper is the extremely affordable ride service for Salem residents and visitors. It was supposed to go away on August 2nd because of a loss of funding, but it's received a lifeline and will now run through at least September 30th. Salem Mayor Dominic Pangallo.
16: So it was through a combination of some additional funding we were able to secure, as well as some modifications to the service hours. So we've eliminated Sunday service and cut back the hours till 9 p.m. On other nights.
15: It's hugely popular, costing just $1 to $2 per trip. It costs the city much more.
16: It can cost the city between $15 and $20. It adds up to about between $2.5 and $3 million a year.
15: Pangallo says they'll continue looking for other funding to keep it going past September or bring it back again in the future. From Salem, Sherry Small, WBZ Boston's News Radio.
10: It's a tough week for concerts. WBZ's Drew Mulholland has that.
17: Tom Morello's canceling some European shows to help out with his 102-year-old mother, Mary, who's back in the hospital. She's a rock star herself. Go Google her. You had Lionel Richie, 77 years old now, doing better after abruptly stopping a show the other night in Minneapolis. Dizziness, not great. He'll be back on stage next week. And what's going on in Minnesota? Prior Lake, Minnesota canceled a Dave Matthews Band show. Yeah, the Mystic Lake Amphitheater blamed lightning for the DMB postponement, but the rain had passed, fans were in the parking lot, the band was there, seemed like the whole show could have gone on weather-wise, so fans were wondering if maybe the venue wasn't up to snuff. There were reports of a flooded pit, who knows. Dave Matthews himself spotted on the bus telling fans he's so sorry as they pulled away off to the next city.
18: I apologize.
20: That's all right. We
10: Bye,
20: love
10: Dave!
20: You.
10: Bye,
20: Dave.
17: Bye, Dave. The show has already been rescheduled for this place at the end of August. Drew Mulholland, WBZ.
21: I will go this way.
17: Boston's News Radio.
10: Someone call Scooby-Doo. There's a mystery to be solved in Somerville. We'll explain coming up next.
22: 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The company is driving sales through retro football products and collaborations with celebrities and fashion designers. Adidas and Nike are trying to diversify their product lines beyond just selling football jerseys and balls and are using the World Cup to blend football and fashion as a core marketing strategy. Meanwhile, prediction market giant Kalshi is set to gain more prominence on one of the biggest athletic stages, the World Cup. Kalshi is expected to announce it's becoming an official partner of FIFA. The move is Kalshi's latest effort to use the world's most popular sport to propel growth as it races to scale. Investors valued the company at $22 billion last month, up more than fourfold since October. Stocks wavered all day on Wall Street and ended up closing out the week lower. The Dow fell 45 points, the Nasdaq lost 61, the S&P down 4. I'm Erica Herskowitz, Bloomberg Business on WBZ, Boston's News Radio.
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24: Just like old times between the Sox and the Yankees, maybe some hard feelings developing. Last night, the dugouts emptying in the bottom of the fifth after Wilson Contreras didn't like an inside pitch. Words were exchanged, but no punches thrown. The umpires did issue a warning to both teams, and the Red Sox, though, got back to business, beating the Yankees for the second time in a row. Final score, 6-1, same two teams this afternoon at 1:10. Bruins making a trade at the NHL draft last night. They send two first-round picks to the Mammoth for 6-foot, 195-pound forward J.J. Paterka. Now, he's from Germany, should be a Bruin top six forward this coming season. Barring another trade, the Bees holding seven more picks in the draft, including pick number 56 in the second round that gets underway this morning. Al Griffith, WBZ, Boston's News Radio.
25: 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All-wheel drive. Traffic on the threes.
19: 5:13 and downtown, we are seeing the work crews backing up and picking up those cones on the Zakim Bridge right now. So use some caution. Work crews in the final stages of doing that. They're in the left lanes as you come off the lower deck of 93 onto the Zakim Bridge. So use some caution there as the trucks are backing up. Stay over to the right and they'll be gone in the next few minutes. No delays coming into the city.

0: 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Areas of sun, some clouds, 66 degrees in Boston. Rob Hakala, WBZ's Traffic on the Threes.
1: Here's the four-day WBZ AccuWeather forecast.
2: It is going to be humid today. We'll have clouds and some sun with an afternoon shower around, especially toward the Cape and Islands. High 75 in the city, closer to 80 inland. Then partly cloudy tonight, low down to 63. Tomorrow will be partly to mostly sunny with highs of 72 to 77. A little bit warmer on Monday with sun and some clouds, high 79 in Boston, but mid-80s for inland spots. And then warmer still on Tuesday with clouds building in the afternoon with an afternoon thunderstorm, which could be heavy and gusty, high up to 87. I'm AccuWeather meteorologist Matt Rindy, WBZ, Boston's News Radio.

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1: Good morning. I'm Emma Friedman, and here's what's happening. A mystery unfolds at a popular park in Somerville. WBZ's Madison Rogers has the story.
2: They had legs, but they did not get up and walk away.
3: So there were 16 Adirondack chairs that were here. Bright blue, and they have gone missing.
2: Louisa Oliveira directs Somerville's Division of Public Space and Urban Forestry, and informally now,
3: the Law and Order Special Chairs Unit.
2: The chairs have been around for years at Conway Park as a nice alternative to bolted down benches. You can move one into the shade, watch a Little League game, or you could, but more than 600 pounds of chair is gone.
3: April and July of last year, 9 of them were taken, and then another 5 were taken from July to September.
2: More than anything, it's a bummer.
3: I've been calling it a crime against community, but it really is. It's like, let me take these chairs, and now nobody can enjoy.
2: They want to hear from anyone who may have seen something, and maybe keep an eye out for Adirondacks that say Somerville in huge letters. Madison Rogers, WBZ, Boston's News Radio.
1: A historic lighthouse lens is back home in Salem. WBZ's Brooke McCarthy has the story.
4: After over 50 years of being on display at the Maine Lighthouse Museum, the Fresnel lens returns to Baker's Island off the coast of Salem.
5: It was developed in France by a guy named Fresnel, who developed the technology. And most of the lenses were made by experts in France. Chanson Brothers was one of the few really skilled glass makers to make them in London.
4: That's Annie Harris, the CEO of the Essex National Heritage Commission. She says these lenses were very advanced.
5: These are pretty complicated glass works to put together. There were a series of prisms that focus the light in the lighthouse and make it much more focused and allow the light to go much further out to sea.
4: Harris says this lighthouse lens will not be reinstalled in the tower, but will be on display for all to see at the Baker's Island Light Station. Brooke McCarthy, WBZ, Boston's News Radio.
1: Now to the Middle East, where the U.S. says it has fired back at Iran in response to a drone strike in the Strait of Hormuz.
6: The U.S. has wrapped up retaliatory strikes against Iran. U.S. Central Command says the targets were missile and drone locations and coastal radar sites in Iran. President Trump blamed Iran for a drone strike on a ship in the Strait of Hormuz, saying it violated the ceasefire. Before the strikes, the president was asked if Iran would face consequences.
7: You'll find out.
8: We didn't miss it. Nobody saw it coming. And it hit a ship and did some damage. Can't do that stuff.
6: Arsenio Dominguez with the International Maritime Organization says ships have been in contact with Iran about using the strait, but in this case,
9: what I can confirm to you is that it was not contacting the authorities in Oman in order to transit following the evacuation framework.
6: A member of Iran's parliament told President Trump on social media, the Strait of Hormuz is governed by Iran, so respect the rules and not mistake control for escalation. Ed Donahue, Washington.
1: Now to Venezuela, where massive search and rescue efforts are underway after a devastating double earthquake. The death toll has now topped 900. 50,000 are still unaccounted for. Here's ABC's Victor Oquendo reporting from Miami.
10: As the death toll from the devastating earthquakes in Venezuela nears 1,000, rescuers cutting through concrete and listening for signs of life 2 days after the quakes. International crews now touching down in Venezuela. Back-to-back quakes brought down many buildings in what's known as a pancake collapse, floors stacking on top of one another, leaving little room for survival. With millions impacted, the humanitarian need is growing.
1: The U.S. is mobilizing support for Venezuela.

0: Disaster relief donations from the U.S. are on their way to survivors. And leaders in the quantum computing and cybersecurity field are in town, and Governor Healey says they're welcome.
1: Come to Massachusetts. We're open for business. And your success is going to be our success.
2: Governor Maura Healey making the pitch for Massachusetts at the Quantum Tech World Convention at the Encore Casino Hotel in Everett.
1: I've talked about quantum. I'm a governor who's embraced quantum and wanted, I profess I don't begin to understand the half of what you guys do, okay? But I do know that what you do is super important and is going to change the world.
2: Healey pointing to Massachusetts' success in attracting the biotech and life sciences industries to establish hubs in Massachusetts, but making no mention of the state's housing crisis, which makes it difficult for companies to attract and retain the workforce they need. In Everett, Mike Macklin, WBZ, Boston's News Radio.
0: Haverhill isn't messing around when it comes to enforcing the laws around e-bikes. Here's WBZ's Amanda Keene.
3: People in Haverhill were curious. What's a helicopter doing circling the city for hours earlier this week? And of course, social media took it to the next level. Some people suggesting they were looking for an escaped criminal. Well, turns out it was a state police helicopter helping Haverhill police round up illegal dirt bikes, e-bikes, scooters, and other motorized vehicles throughout the city. According to Haverhill police, it was a targeted operation, stopping drivers and issuing citations, warnings, even making several arrests. Local police say this will not be the last time they enforced the state e-bike laws this way, so if you see something in the sky, that could be what they're doing. The focus, though, is to keep their streets safe for everyone. Amanda Keene, WBZ, Boston's News Radio.
0: A years-long project is finally complete in Cambridge. 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
4: The ribbon-cutting ceremony for the outbound headhouse comes about 3 years after the inbound side opened across Main Street. There's also a new urban park porch, a rooftop space above the headhouse with benches, greenery, and even a pickleball court. In Cambridge, James Rojas, WBZ, Boston's News Radio.
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11: And we're in good shape this morning. Downtown work crews have wrapped up on the lower deck at 523. We're not seeing any big delays coming into the city. Also in good shape on the Leverett connector down to Sturo Drive. The Tobin and Airport tunnels are okay. Out west of town, Pike looks good from Boston out towards Millbury. No delays on 290. No issues on 495. The crash unfounded near Woburn Street in Lowell, so it looks good. Out west of town on Route 2, we did have reports of a delay with a work crew to west near Route 13 in Leominster. South of town, a good ride on the expressway. Route 3 is clear along the south shore, and no problems down at the Cape Bridges. The Sagamore and Bourne are fine, not seeing any issues early. Sunshine, some clouds, 66 degrees in Boston. Rob Hakala, WBZ's Traffic on the Threes.
6: Here's the 4-day WBZ AccuWeather forecast.
12: It is going to be humid today. We'll have clouds and some sun with an afternoon shower around, especially toward the Cape and Islands. High 75 in the city, closer to 80 inland. Partly cloudy tonight, low 63. Partly to mostly sunny tomorrow, high 72 to 77. Sun and some clouds on Monday, warmer with a high of 79 in Boston with mid-80s inland. And then much warmer on Tuesday with sunshine and a few clouds. An afternoon thunderstorm, which could be heavy and gusty, high up to 87. I'm AccuWeather meteorologist Matt Rindy, WBZ, Boston News Radio.
0: A new podcast series spotlights a Massachusetts man that took the baseball world by storm 50 years ago. 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
13: On June 28, 1976, Detroit Tigers pitcher and Northborough native Mark the Bird Fidrich threw a complete game, beating the first-place Yankees in front of millions watching on ABC.
14: That game really propelled Fidrich to national superstardom, and the rest of 1976 was a whirlwind for him.
13: To celebrate the anniversary and Fidrich's career, Andy Barron is releasing The Bird, The Spirit of 76.
14: It's a podcast that explores one of the most eccentric and charismatic players in Major League history, and but it also gets into some of the learning and some of the early childhood challenges he had, and how he was able to use athletics as a means to really propel in sports.
13: And after his career on the mound came to an early end, Fidrich continued leaving his mark on the community, helping thousands of kids with special needs get into the game.
14: Quietly, the Mark Fidrich Foundation has really done a terrific job recognizing the need for funding and for everyone to have an opportunity to get involved in sports.
13: The podcast, which releases on Sunday, also features interviews from Fidrich's former teammates, friends, and family. Jared Brosnan, WBZ, Boston's News Radio.
0: If you're looking for something to do to get out of the house this weekend, well, WBZ's Luke Spear has some ideas.
15: As we come to the end of Pride Month, Somerville looks to close it out with the annual Big Gay Dance Party in Union Square on Saturday. It's a free, all-ages event celebrating love, dancing, and welcoming LGBTQ+ members and allies alike. The party is produced in collaboration with the Somerville Arts Center and the city's Health and Human Services Department. Doors will open at 4:30 p.m., and the party runs until 8:30. The Better Angels pop-up art installation is on display all weekend at Atlantic Wharf. The exhibit, done by local artist Heather Kaplow, shows off large inflatable clouds looming behind a golden inflatable gate, along with a cast of campy angels to go with it. The installation will be open until Sunday. And TNA Wrestling makes a trip to Boston on Sunday for Slammiversary. The event will celebrate 24 years of TNA Wrestling and will feature names like Mike Santana, Moose, and even the brothers-turned-wrestling duo Jeff and Matt Hardy. The show will be held at BU's Aganis Arena. Tickets online start at $41 and doors open at 3 p.m. Luke Spear, WBZ, Boston's News Radio.
0: Coming up, we've got the latest developments in the Middle East and a quantum tech conference comes to Boston. Details coming up next. I'm Emma Friedman.
16: Welcome to the WBZ Book Club. This is Jordan Rich. With all the excitement surrounding America's 250th, how about a look at the antagonist, the man who ignited the spark that lit the fire that moved the colonists to revolt. The book is called A Royal Experiment, The Private Life of King George III by Janice Hadlow. We know him as the Mad King, but in this biography, he is more relatable. We see the human side. The first of three Hanoverian kings to be born in England, he was a native of the country he ruled. George III had a difficult and cruel childhood, and he wanted to be a new kind of king upon taking the throne, a force for good. Turns out he was a faithful husband and a prolific father with 15 children. That and other revelations offer a more balanced look at the ruler who sparked a revolution. A Royal Experiment, The Private Life of King George III by Janice Hadlow. And that's the Book Club, WBZ, Boston's News Radio.
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0: Good morning. I'm Emma Friedman, and here's what's happening. Just a week after President Trump signs an agreement with Iran, the U.S. strikes Iran in response to a drone attack on a cargo ship in the Strait of Hormuz.
2: The U.S. military delivering a, quote, powerful response, attacking Iran for what President Trump called a foolish violation of our ceasefire agreement. U.S. Central Command says American aircraft struck Iranian missile and drone storage locations and radar sites along the coast. It's been just over a week since President Trump signed the deal with Iran. Iran promising to reopen the Strait of Hormuz, but then moving quickly to impose new rules. And then there's the larger question of the nuclear talks.
0: That was ABC's Rachel Scott reporting from Washington. A popular beach location on the North Shore is closed after thousands of gallons of wastewater were mistakenly dumped there. A contractor doing sewer separation work on Thursday accidentally discharged 60,000 gallons of the wastewater to the storm drain system in Merrimack River. Now, Newburyport health officials have closed all public access to Plum Island beaches. It's expected to stay closed through at least Monday. If you do come into contact with the water or went for a swim without knowing, officials say you may experience nausea, vomiting, irritated eyes, and respiratory symptoms. Dozens of other beaches are also closed around the state because of unsafe bacteria levels. And the future of quantum computing could be setting up shop here in Massachusetts. WBZ's Mike Macklin explains.
22: The question really is not whether that future of quantum is coming. The question is, where's that future going
23: to
22: be?
23: Governor Maura Healey making the pitch for Massachusetts to attendees at the Quantum Tech World Conference at the Encore Casino and Hotel in Everett.
22: I want it to be right here in Massachusetts.
23: Healey telling the convention her administration has committed $25 million in state matching funds to help establish a quantum systems lab at MIT.
22: We see enormous potential for this tool, not only for scientific discovery, but for building companies, creating jobs.
23: The MIT Quantum Lab is expected to start construction this summer and create 220 permanent jobs once it's open. In Everett, Mike Macklin, WBZ, Boston's News Radio.
0: The Salem Skipper is sticking around at least for a few months longer than expected, but the city is working to keep it for good. WBZ Sherry Small explains.
24: I use it. It's a great service. I go to my doctor's appointments.
25: Kathleen is happy to hear that the Salem Skipper won't be ending its $1 to $2 per trip ride service on August 2nd, like planned. Thanks to the city finding additional funding, it will now run until at least September 30th.
26: I'm deeply committed to the Skipper.
25: That's Salem Mayor Dominic Pangallo.
26: So the Salem Skipper was originally launched in 2020 with a sustainable funding source to pay for it, and that was through our host community agreements with our cannabis retailers in Salem. We lost access to that. And since that point, we've been paying for the service through a series of one-time grants.
25: And with the Skipper costing the city $2.5 to $3 million a year, it's become unsustainable.
26: Our hope is that we will be able to bring back the Skipper at some point in the future, and we're able to put together a plan to fund it on an ongoing permanent basis.
25: From Salem, Sherry Small, WBZ, Boston's News Radio.
0: There was lots of World Cup excitement in Foxborough yesterday. We'll bring you up to speed coming up right after this.
6: 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All-wheel drive. Traffic on the threes.
11: And a good Saturday morning. It is 5:33 and we are in good shape early. No troubles at all south of town on the expressway from Boston down to Braintree. Route 3 looks good along the South Shore down through Hanover and Plymouth to the Sagamore. 25 East is okay early at the Bourne. 24 and 95 are okay down to Rhode Island. Lower end of 128 looks good through Dedham and Needham. Downtown is quiet. The Deck, Tilbin, and Airport tunnels are okay. Out west of town, a good ride on the Pike. We did have some work crews and a delay. Route 2 West near Route 13 in Leominster. Up to the north, 3, 93, and 95 look good to New Hampshire. Route 1 is clear through Saugus. Sunshine, some clouds, 66 degrees in Boston. Rob Hakala, WBZ's Traffic on the Threes.
6: Here's the four-day WBZ AccuWeather forecast.
12: It is going to be humid today with clouds and some snow. We'll have an afternoon shower around, especially toward the Cape and Islands. High up to 75 in the city, closer to 80 inland. Then partly cloudy tonight, low down to 63. Partly to mostly sunny tomorrow, high 72 to 77. Sun and some clouds on Monday, high 79 in Boston, but mid-80s for inland spots. Then much warmer on Tuesday. We'll have sun, then building clouds, and an afternoon thunderstorm, which could be heavy and gusty, high up to 87. I'm AccuWeather meteorologist Matt Rindy, WBZ, Boston News Radio.
0: In Foxborough, France beats Norway in World Cup action at Boston Stadium 4-1. WBZ-TV's Paul Burden says fans of both teams were into it.
3: From the young screamers to the adult rowers, FIFA World Cup energy was at an all-time high on Friday as fans come to watch Norway take on France in the World Cup tournament.
4: So excited. I am a France fan because of my husband, so very thrilled.
3: Proudly carrying their country's flags and wearing their colors, tens of thousands traveled halfway around the world to pack Boston Stadium in Foxborough.
5: What's it like to be here in Boston?
7: Oh, it's insane. You know, everything is massive in the U.S. We came over here, just had like a trip, watching the World Cup, and it's been insane. The people are insane, the culture is insane, all the mixed nationalities as well.
0: France wins Group I, but both of the teams are going on to the round of 32. Boston City Hall's FIFA Fan Fest is set to close after the group stages end this weekend. WBZ's Kyle Bray looks back on what's been a hit for fans.
8: It doesn't matter if you were singing with the Scots, dancing with the Brazilians, or rowing with the Norwegians. There was something fun for everyone at FIFA FanFest during the World Cup. Steve loves seeing how it unites different people.
9: I think everybody comes together. I think the World Cup is one of those events where it's like a cultural melting pot. And everybody's just here to have a good time.
8: Andrew and Daniela are here with their kids. They've loved taking in everything FanFest has to offer.
10: I think the stuff for the kids has been really great. A lot of diversity with the food. Trying some new stuff. We had some Ghanaian food today, which is pretty cool.
8: And they're hoping the city can do more watch parties for different sporting events in the future, especially because it worked out for them once.
27: We met on a blind date here at City Hall Plaza, watching USA versus Germany on the big screen. It was our first date, our first time meeting each other, and here we are exactly 12 years later with our mini-me's.
8: From FIFA Fan Fest, Kyle Bray, WBZ, Boston's News Radio.
0: Somerville's on a mission to find some chairs. 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
28: Somerville's director of public space realized it right here at Conway Park.
29: And it was very, very hot. And I thought to myself, oh, we need furniture in the shade. And then remembered, well, we had all, what happened to the Conway chairs?
28: For years, there were 16 38-pound Adirondack chairs, bright aqua blue with Somerville painted on in big letters. Luis Oliveira says using aerial photos, they figured out that they all vanished last year between April and September.
29: It's an unfortunate thing that one or two individual has done that really takes away from all the park users, and there are very, very many. This is a very highly used park.
28: Not exactly an easy swipe.
29: Well, if anybody knows anything, we're kind of like, this is the Law and Order Special Chairs Unit. They can email us at publicrealm@somervillema.gov.
28: She tells me for new chairs, they're now considering GPS trackers. Madison Rogers, WBZ, Boston's News Radio.
0: It's Operation E-Bike in Haverhill. We'll explain coming up next.
30: U.S. consumer sentiment rose in June as lower gas prices provide some relief for Americans grappling with high inflation. The University of Michigan's final June sentiment reading shows consumers expect prices to rise 4.6% over the next year, down from 4.8% in May, and they saw costs rising at 3.3% over the next 5 to 10 years. The cost of living remains at the forefront of consumers' minds, with over half spontaneously mentioning that high prices are weighing down their personal finances. Meanwhile, while you've been scoring the deals and waiting on those packages, Amazon is raking in some serious cash this Prime Day. Adobe expects the e-commerce giant to make more than $26 billion over the four-day shopping spree. Tracking service Numerator says the average shopper this year is spending around $150 and are more focused on stocking up than purchasing luxury items. Wall Street had trouble figuring out which way it wanted to wrap up the week. We ended up with stocks lower. The Dow fell 45 points, the Nasdaq down 61, the S&P lost 4. I'm Erica Herskowitz, Bloomberg Business on WBZ, Boston's News Radio.
31: Man, I love this place. I've been surfing here since I was a kid. Now, seeing my grandson out on the water, it means everything to me. Watching him and taking in the blue waves, the sea breeze, the blurry horizon.
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20: Peyton Tolley, Wilson Contreras, and Caleb Durbin again shining for the Sox as they beat the Yankees at Fenway 6-1. That's the Sox' second win in a row. Tolley has a no-hitter going through six innings. He winds up going seven shutout innings, giving up just one hit, striking out seven. Caleb Durbin continues his hot streak, going 2-for-4. Wilson Contreras, 2-for-3, including a blast over everything. Southpaw Jake Bennett taking the mound for the Sox today against New York. First pitch at 1:10. The fifth and final World Cup group stage match held in Foxborough yesterday afternoon. France dominating Norway 4-1. There are two games left to be played here locally. On Monday, June 29th, a round of 32 match will be played, and the final game in Foxborough will be played on July 9th. That's a quarterfinal match. Al Griffith, WBZ, Boston's News Radio.
6: 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Traffic on the threes.
21: 5:43, and watch out for a slowdown reported on Route 1 on the southbound side in the Saugus area. We have reports of a possible brush fire and a temporary closure. Route 1 southbound may be right before Route 99 in Saugus. So 1 southbound, you may watch for a delay after Essex Street down to Route 99 on the southbound side of Route 1. Again, it's coming into us as reports of a possible brush fire and some fire department activity. No delays on 3 or 93 to and from New Hampshire. On west of town, the Pike looks good. Downtown is quiet. South of the city, no delays on the expressway. Route 3 is fine along the South Shore. If you see a crash or a backup, you can always call us on the WBZ phone force at 617-701-1030. 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Sunshine, some clouds, 66 degrees in Boston. Rob Hackla, WBZ's Traffic on the Threes.
6: Here's the four-day WBZ AccuWeather forecast.
3: It is going to be humid today. We'll have clouds and some sun with an afternoon shower around, especially toward the Cape and Islands. High 75 in the city, closer to 80 inland. Then partly cloudy tonight, low down to 63. Tomorrow will be partly to mostly sunny with highs of 72 to 77. A little bit warmer on Monday with sun and some clouds, high 79 in Boston, but mid-80s for inland spots. And then warmer still on Tuesday with clouds building in the afternoon with an afternoon thunderstorm, which could be heavy and gusty, high up to 87. I'm AccuWeather meteorologist Matt Rindy, WBZ, Boston's News Radio.

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1: Good morning, I'm Emma Friedman, and here's what's happening. When a helicopter circled overhead Haverhill for hours, the rumor mill started circulating on social media. WBZ's Amanda Keene is setting the record straight.
2: It never fails to amaze police how quickly rumors can fly when there's something going on in their community. A Massachusetts State Police helicopter was circling Haverhill on Wednesday night, assisting police with rounding up illegal e-bikes, dirt bikes, and scooters. But, of course, social media had their own ideas as to what was happening. According to Haverhill Police, this is one of many future random operations to enforce the state's e-bike rules. They say that they stopped and educated some bikers, but there were also many citations, warnings, and arrests made. They say their goal is to keep the roads in Haverhill safe for all, but police also wanted to put the rumors to rest. There was no escaped prisoner on the loose. That was just social media talking. Amanda Keene, WBZ, Boston's News Radio.
1: Police say a man was talking about the World Cup in a park on Thursday with his father when he stabbed him repeatedly. James Bennett III, also known as Tripp, is ordered held after his arraignment.
3: Tripp allegedly fled the scene, bagged up the murder weapon and his clothes back at home, even took a picture of himself covered in blood, showered, then turned himself into police. His lawyer says he has a history of mental health issues and that his family members who showed up to court support him.
4: They're here to show their support and love for their son and cousin and nephew, James, who's just charged. They're also terribly upset with the fact that the death of James, the father.
3: On the quiet trail Friday.
5: It's very disappointing and heartbreaking, I think.
3: Neighbors here are stunned by the second murder in Wellesley this year. Before 2026, there hadn't been a murder in town since 1999.
1: That was WBZ-TV's Christina Rex reporting. She says Bennett is due back in court July 10th. A small plane crashes into Beijing's tallest building, one of the tallest buildings in the world. Chinese officials have yet to say whether it was deliberate or accidental and have removed images of the incident from the internet access in China.
6: A small aircraft crashing into one of the world's tallest skyscrapers in Beijing. Chunks of debris falling to the ground below. The tail section of the two-seater Sunward Aurora dropping hundreds of feet. Images showing what appears to be a large hole and broken glass of the iconic 108-story CITIC Tower. Beijing airspace is closed to drones and civilian planes, leading to questions about the cause of the incident.
1: That was ABC's Britt Clennett reporting. An investigation is underway into a deadly school bus crash that claimed a child's life. It happened in Haverhill Thursday afternoon. A yellow school bus collided with a motorized scooter at the intersection of Portland Street and Fifth Avenue. There were two children on the scooter. One of them, a 12-year-old girl, died from injuries. The other child was seriously injured. So far, police have not said what caused the crash. State police are assisting with the investigation. Alex Murdaugh is back in court on Monday for the first time since the South Carolina Supreme Court overturned his double murder conviction over shocking jury interference.
7: Newly assigned Judge Deborah McCaslin is set to hold a status conference to determine a schedule for a new trial, which prosecutors say they want as soon as possible. The status conference comes more than 3 years after a South Carolina jury found Murdaugh guilty of murdering his son and wife in a crime that captured global headlines. The South Carolina Supreme Court threw out that conviction last month after concluding that a court clerk tainted the jury's verdict by making comments to jurors that, quote, egregiously attacked Murdaugh's credibility and defense. Peter Haralambos, ABC News.
1: Massport is speeding up its climate timeline. Here's WBZ's Jay Willett.
8: Ahead of schedule, the Massachusetts Port Authority, or Massport, is announcing it will reach net zero emissions by 2028, 3 years ahead of its original 2031 target. The plan includes transitioning its diesel fleet to renewable diesel, expanding electric vehicle charging, and a 20-megawatt solar project at Worcester Regional Airport, among the largest solar projects in the state. Massport CEO Rich Davies says the accelerated goal shows, quote, bold climate goals can be achieved through innovation and strategic investment. Since 2022, Massport has committed more than $500 million to net zero projects across its locations. Jay Willett, WBZ, Boston's News Radio.
1: It's a part of Lighthouse history, and it's returning to the North Shore after decades. Here's WBZ's Brooke McCarthy.
9: A historic Fresnel lighthouse lens has made its way back home to Baker's Island.
10: For about 50 years, it's been up in the Maine Lighthouse Museum in Rockland, Maine, where it's been on display.
9: Annie Harris is the CEO of the Essex National Heritage Commission. She says the lens was first installed on the island off the coast of Salem in 1926 and had very advanced technology for the time. And now it's returned for its centennial year.
10: We're very pleased that it's returning to the island, and we're going to be able to make it available so the public can see it. We're not reinstalling it in the Lighthouse Tower. We're going to keep it in our little museum that we have.
9: The lens remains Coast Guard property under a long-term loan agreement, and Essex Heritage has stewarded the Baker Island Light Station since 2014. Brooke McCarthy, WBZ Boston's News Radio.
1: The state is putting a pause on moving forward with data centers. Governor Maura Healey announcing a pause in tax incentives for companies looking to build here in Massachusetts. The governor says she's looking at guidance that focuses on limiting the environmental impact of these kinds of facilities. She also says that she wants to make sure the financial impacts of all the energy usage don't impact communities here as well. Dave Matthews Band fans, well, this next one is for you. Stay tuned.
0: You have the app, but do you have the story?
11: The breakdown in the left-hand lane, it's actually, oh no, wait a minute. 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They have the left-hand lane blocked for the ducks that are walking on the left shoulder. I love that.
12: You're going to be all right? 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
17: 5:53 on your Saturday morning, and use some caution on Route 1 on the southbound side as you make your way past Essex Street in Saugus down towards Route 99. We had reports of some fire department activity over in the right side. It looks like the left is squeezing by, and I'm not seeing any big slowdowns, actually. Volume looks light, but use some caution there approaching Route 99 and Saugus on the southbound side of Route 1. 3 and 93 are fine. 2 and from New Hampshire, the upper end of 128-95 looks good. From Lexington up to Peabody, downtown is quiet. Out west of town, a good ride on the Pike. South of the city, no delays on the expressway. Route 3 is clear along the south shore, and a good ride down at the Cape Bridges. Sunshine, some clouds. We're at 66 degrees in Boston. Rob Hackla, WBZ's Traffic on the Threes.
0: Here's the four-day WBZ AccuWeather forecast.
18: It is going to be humid today. We'll have clouds and some sun with an afternoon shower around, especially toward the Cape and Islands. High 75 in the city, closer to 80 inland. Partly cloudy tonight, low 63. Partly to mostly sunny tomorrow, high 72 to 77. Sun and some clouds on Monday, warmer with a high of 79 in Boston with mid-80s inland. And then much warmer on Tuesday with sunshine and a few clouds. An afternoon thunderstorm, which could be heavy and gusty, high up to 87. I'm AccuWeather meteorologist Matt Rindy, WBZ, Boston News Radio.
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19: Dave Matthews Band can now officially stream audio from every stop on the band's summer tour 2026. 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The band plays Guilford, New Hampshire on July 14th and 15th, and then they'll be in Hartford, Connecticut on July 25th. Brian Antonelli, WBZ, Boston's News Radio.
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20: In the wake of the deadly earthquakes in Venezuela, the Red Sox are hoping fans can lend a helping hand. From now through Wednesday, the Red Sox Foundation is collecting monetary donations, with 100% of the proceeds going towards the disaster relief efforts in Venezuela. Before and during games against the Yankees and Nationals, you can find player families and staff posted up at the Fenway gates. For those not going to the games, you can also donate money directly through the Red Sox Foundation's website. 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
1: Saying so long to Hooters if you live in Massachusetts, there's no more Hooters restaurants left in the state. The company recently closed locations in Dedham, Saugus, and West Springfield, the last three in Massachusetts. Hooters says they made the decision as the company works to strengthen the original Hooters brand across the country. It shut down a Shrewsbury location in May. And it's a happy ending in the case of a missing giraffe in Texas. Here's ABC's Mike Dabowski.
21: Gracie the giraffe has been found safe and healthy, Texas authorities now say. Cedar Hollow Ranch had been searching for the animal since Monday, with her owner even offering a $5,000 reward for information that led to her safe return. But the manager of the ranch, Vic Jones, was able to locate Gracie by helicopter about 4 miles south of the ranch in Texas Hill Country. Gracie is a reticulated giraffe known for its rectangular spots and is estimated to be about 4 years old. Mike Dabowski, ABC News.
1: Officials on Nantucket are trying to figure out the elusive answer to a seemingly simple question. How many people live here? According to the Nantucket Current, the select board just approved around $45,000 to bring in UMass Amherst researchers. They'll conduct a study to get a better idea of the population in the off-season, the busy season, and in between. If you ask the U.S. Census, Nantucket is home to around 15,000 people, but that's widely considered an undercount. During the summer peak, the town itself says the population is more like 80,000. The estimate's an important number to have for policy decisions, managing infrastructure, and social services. Your top story is coming up here next on WBZ News Radio. I'm Emma Friedman.
22: 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Hyundai's been a top-tier sponsor for 27 years, its sister brand Kia joining more recently. Hyundai marketing chief Sean Gilpin says this gives them exposure on a global scale.
23: It's just one of the biggest and best places in terms of a platform that has this much global reach where we can really get in front of billions of people all at the same time.
22: Hyundai providing travel and accommodations to show us what they're doing at a World Cup game in New Jersey. 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
23: In 2025, 98% of the top 100 broadcasts of the year were live sports.
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2: 68 degrees in Boston at 6 o'clock. Good morning. I'm Charlie Bergeron. Here's what's happening. A Wellesley man ordered held without bail, charged with the stabbing death of his father in a local park. Here's WBZ TV's Christina Rex.
4: In the matter of the Commonwealth versus James F. Bennett III.
3: James Bennett III, a.k.a. Tripp, faced a judge Friday pleading not guilty to first-degree murder.
5: There were very few people in the park at that time.
3: It happened around 6 p.m. Thursday at the quiet public Phillips Park in Wellesley. Witnesses saw 24-year-old Tripp and his dad kicking around a soccer ball, talking about the World Cup. Then...
5: And a witness heard the victim screaming for help. He screamed that he's stabbing me. He's killing me.
3: Three witnesses called 911. Police say they found 58-year-old James Bennett Jr. severely wounded near the slide on the playground. His last words?
5: Who stabbed you? And he said, my son, before he lost consciousness.
3: Bennett was pronounced dead at the hospital with more than 20 stab wounds.
2: And Bennett's attorney says the younger Bennett has significant mental health issues. A 40-year-old Boston man found guilty yesterday of first-degree murder in the 2015 death of Richard Long of Dorchester. Victor Arrington now facing a mandatory sentence of life in prison without the possibility of parole. This was the second trial for Arrington. The first trial 2 years ago ended in a hung jury. Prosecutors say Arrington and two other men planning to assault and rob another man in Dorchester broke into the wrong home, killing Long and seriously injuring his fiance, co-defendant James Boyd, due in court Wednesday, facing a number of charges, including kidnapping and assault with a dangerous weapon. A popular beach location on the North Shore closed after thousands of gallons of wastewater mistakenly dumped there.
1: A contractor doing sewer separation work on Thursday accidentally discharged 60,000 gallons of wastewater to the storm drain system in Merrimack River. Now, Newburyport health officials have closed all public access to Plum Island beaches. It's expected to stay closed through at least Monday. If you do come into contact with the water or went for a swim without knowing, officials say you may experience nausea, vomiting, irritated eyes, and respiratory symptoms. Dozens of other beaches are also closed around the state because of unsafe bacteria levels. Emma Friedman, WBZ, Boston's News Radio.
2: Well, the FIFA Fan Fest at City Hall Plaza in Boston comes to an end today, and folks are going to miss the fun. 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
6: Whether it was watching the great games or dancing together with people of all different backgrounds, everyone has a favorite part of FIFA Fan Fest. 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
7: 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We had to get it. It was worth the wait.
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6: FanFest wraps up after the conclusion of the group stage Saturday. 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
10: The last time this happened, I was a newborn. 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
2: U.S. Central Command striking Iranian missile, drone, and radar sites. And we'll tell you why coming up in just a couple minutes. 6:03. To the road, Subaru retailers of New England, all-wheel drive, traffic on the threes. Rob Hakala, another weekend, my friend.
17: And a good Saturday morning to you, Charlie. And we're looking at Route 1 on the southbound side. We have reports of some fire department activity affecting the off-ramp to Route 99. So again, it's Route 1 south, the off-ramp to Route 99 in Saugus. That ramp looks to be blocked, but it looks like if you're traveling straight on Route 1 southbound, continuing past Route 99, you're going to be fine. But watch for those restrictions. You'll see the lights and activity there. No complaints on 3 or 93 up to New Hampshire. Downtown, it's quiet through the city. The Deck, Tilbin, and Airport tunnels all in great shape. Out west of town, no delays on the Pike. South of the city, the expressway wide open. Route 3 is clear down to the Cape. Rob Hakala, WBZ's traffic on the threes.
2: Hey, thank you, Rob. Let's check the four-day WBZ AccuWeather forecast. Matt Rindy tells us today will be humid, clouds, sun, Maybe an afternoon shower, especially down to our south toward the Cape and the Islands. Get to about 75 degrees for a high today. A little bit warmer, maybe 80 or so inland. Clouds overnight tonight, 63 a low. Tomorrow, nice day, partly to mostly sunny, high in the 70s. For Monday, sun, clouds, high 79 in Boston, mid-80s inland. Tuesday, quite a bit warmer with sun, clouds, and afternoon thunderstorm possible, high 87. Right now, nice and comfortable, 68 degrees, nice wind out of the north, about 8 miles per hour at 6:05. U.S. Central Command reports it struck Iranian missile, drone, and radar sites in response to Iran's strike on a cargo ship in the Strait of Hormuz on Thursday. ABC's Rachel Scott.
11: The U.S. military delivering a, quote, powerful response, attacking Iran for what President Trump called a foolish violation of our ceasefire agreement. U.S. Central Command says American aircraft struck Iranian missile and drone storage locations and radar sites along the coast. It's been just over a week since President Trump signed the deal with Iran, Iran promising to reopen the Strait of Hormuz, but then moving quickly to impose new rules. And then there's the larger question of the nuclear talks.
2: Iran's foreign ministry releasing a statement this morning saying they had carried out strikes against targets linked to American forces and blamed the treaty-breaking U.S. regime for the aggression. Secretary of State Marco Rubio, U.S. ambassadors from Israel and Lebanon announcing an agreement that was described as a first step toward peace following months of conflict between Israel and the Lebanese militant group Hezbollah. Now, this agreement does not include Hezbollah. U.S. State Department said the framework establishes a process for dismantling Hezbollah and for Lebanon to regain territory that was taken by Israeli forces. The U.S. will facilitate a newly created military coordination group for Lebanon to implement the framework, committing $100 million in humanitarian assistance. Israeli Prime Minister Benjamin Netanyahu says the framework is a great achievement for Israel. Former Transportation Secretary Pete Buttigieg and his family have become the victims of a false complaint to Child Protective Services in their home state of Michigan. Buttigieg says he was told to send his four-year-old children away from their home until officials could complete the investigation into this hoax.
12: The former transportation secretary says the order from officials not to be alone with his four-year-old twin sparked some of the darkest hours of his life. Michigan State Police say they received an anonymous report targeting Pete Buttigieg, which officials ultimately determined was false. In a blog post, Buttigieg says he was told the anonymous caller contacted Child Protective Services, saying he'd spoken to a woman in Alabama who said Buttigieg once told her he had committed unspeakable crimes and that his children might be at risk. Buttigieg vows to press civil or criminal charges if he can. Stephen Portnoy, ABC News, Washington.
2: It is 6:08, and to business with Bloomberg.
13: Adidas is using ambush marketing to compete with Nike, including reintroducing a vintage jersey from 1994 to capitalize on demand and nostalgia. The company is driving sales through retro football products and collaborations with celebrities and fashion designers. Adidas and Nike are trying to diversify their product lines beyond just selling football jerseys and balls, and are using the World Cup to blend football and fashion as a core marketing strategy. Meanwhile, prediction market giant Kalshi is set to gain more prominence on one of the biggest athletic stages, the World Cup. Kalshi is expected to announce it's becoming an official partner of FIFA. The move is Kalshi's latest effort to use the world's most popular sport to propel growth as it races to scale. Investors valued the company at $22 billion last month, up more than fourfold since October. Stocks wavered all day on Wall Street and ended up closing out the week lower. The Dow fell 45 points, the Nasdaq lost 61, the S&P down 4. I'm Erica Herskowitz, Bloomberg Business on WBZ, Boston's news radio.
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8: The Red Sox make it two wins in a row over the Yankees last night at Fenway, 6-1 the final. Peyton Tolley was exceptional, taking a perfect game into the sixth inning, giving up just one hit over seven scoreless. Wilson Contreras goes 2-for-3, including a towering shot over the Green Monster. Caleb Durbin continues his hitting spree, going 2-for-4. Connor Wong with two ribbies. Sox-Yanks back at it this afternoon at Fenway. First pitch at 1:10. The Bruins making some news at the NHL draft last night. They trade away their first-round pick this year and their 2028 conditional first-round pick from the Panthers to the Utah Mammoth to get the 6-foot, 195-pounder from Germany, J.J. Paterka. He's expected to be a top-six forward with the Bruins this season. By the way, as expected, Toronto makes Penn State's Gavin McKenna the top pick in the draft. Al Griffith, WBZ, Boston's News Radio.
9: 6:13 and back to the highways. Subaru Retailers of New England, all-wheel drive, traffic on the threes, Route 1, Rupp.
10: Yeah, Charlie, we do have a restriction to be aware of, some fire department activity impacting the ramp, Route 1 south to Route 99, that far ramp there over on the right side. The other two left lanes are okay getting by. No major delays, but just something to be aware of. You'll see the DOT, the Mass DOT truck there with the lane blocked on Route 1 south at Route 99 in Saugus. Not seeing any delays, 3 or 93 to and from New Hampshire. Upper stretch of 128 looks good from Peabody down through Burlington. Downtown is quiet. The Deck, Tobin, and Airport tunnels are okay. Out west of town, a good ride on the Pike. South of the city, no slowdowns on the expressway. Route 3 is wide open down to the Cape. Sagamore and Bourne are fine. 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
1: Good morning. I'm Charlie Bergeron. Here are the five things you need to know at 6:15. 24-year-old James Bennett III held without bail, accused of stabbing and killing his father in a park in Wellesley. 40-year-old Victor Arrington of Boston found guilty yesterday of first-degree murder and the 2015 death of Richard Long of Dorchester. U.S. Central Command reports it struck Iranian missile, drone, and radar sites in response to Iran's strike on a cargo ship in the Strait of Hormuz. FIFA Fan Fest at City Hall Plaza in Boston comes to a close later today. Just into our newsroom, at least four people shot last night in Brockton. WBZ-TV reporting this happened after Cape Verde's World Cup match against Saudi Arabia. Hundreds gathering near Main Street after the match, and still no word on the victims' conditions or if there have been any arrests. At least four people shot last night in Brockton. Well, some things are bigger than baseball. An explanation with WBZ's Jared Brosnan.
2: In the wake of the deadly earthquakes in Venezuela, the Red Sox are hoping fans can lend a helping hand. From now through Wednesday, the Red Sox Foundation is collecting monetary donations, with 100% of the proceeds going towards the disaster relief efforts in Venezuela. Before and during games against the Yankees and Nationals, you can find player families and staff posted up at the Fenway gates. For those not going to the games, you can also donate money directly through the Red Sox Foundation's website. Jared Brosnan, WBZ, Boston's News Radio.
1: Archbishop of Boston Richard Henning is asking Catholic churches throughout the region to take up a second collection at Masses to support relief efforts in Venezuela devastated by those recent earthquakes. The Catholic Church, through Catholic Relief Services, is working through Caritas Venezuela and local churches to deliver emergency shelter, food, safe water, medical care, and other critical relief to those affected. Catholic parishes have opened their doors to shelter displaced families and provide emergency assistance. Parishes will send the funds collected to the Archdiocese to be forwarded to Catholic Relief Services. So the beaches, the pools are about to be full of swimmers this summer, but who will watch them? Here's WBZ's Jay Billette.
3: More than 100 lifeguards gather at the YMCA of Greater Boston for the organization's annual Golden Guard Training, a day-long event designed to equip first-time guards with the skills they need heading into the summer. The training runs at YMCA branches across Greater Boston today. The stakes are real. According to the CDC, drowning is the second most common cause of accidental death among children 5 to 14, and the leading cause of death for kids aged 1 to 4. 60% of drownings occur within 10 feet of safety. So if you're up to the task and interested in becoming a lifeguard, the Y is hiring. Jay Willett, WBZ, Boston's News Radio.
1: Well, for those of you who love to go to a concert, this might not be the week.
4: Tom Morello's canceling some European shows to help out with his 102-year-old mother, Mary, who's back in the hospital. She's a rock star herself. Go Google her. You had Lionel Richie, 77 years old now, doing better after abruptly stopping a show the other night in Minneapolis. Dizziness, not great. He'll be back on stage next week. And what's going on in Minnesota? Prior Lake, Minnesota canceled the Dave Matthews Band show. Yeah, the Mystic Lake Amphitheater blamed lightning for the DMB postponement, but the rain had passed, fans were in the parking lot, the band was there. Seemed like the whole show could have gone on weather-wise, so fans were wondering if maybe the venue wasn't up to snuff. There were reports of a flooded pit, who knows. Dave Matthews himself spotted on the bus telling fans he's so sorry as they pulled away off to the next city.
5: I apologize.
6: That's all right. We
7: Bye,
6: love
7: Dave.
6: You. Bye, Dave.
4: Bye. Bye, Dave. The show has already been rescheduled for this place at the end of August. Drew Mahal and WBZ.
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1: 6:19 and 68 degrees right now in Boston. Not getting a whole lot warmer today. Mid-70s should do it. Maybe some showers. Forecast coming up with Matt Rindy. A manhunt underway for a Wisconsin man who shot two people for having bad table manners. Authorities claim 41-year-old Thomas Redrick Williams opened fire at a wedding reception in Milwaukee last week after an argument broke out over a groomsman eating meatballs with his hands. A woman was shot in the arm and leg. Another man shot in the back of the neck. Both victims hospitalized. An arrest warrant has been issued for Williams, who fled the scene. An historic lighthouse lens back home in Salem. Here's WBZ's Brooke McCarthy.
9: After over 50 years of being on display at the Maine Lighthouse Museum, the Fresnel lens.

0: returns to Baker's Island off the coast of Salem.
1: It was developed in France by a guy named Fresnel, who developed the technology. And most of the lenses were made by experts in France. Chanson Brothers was one of the few really skilled glass makers to make them in London.
0: That's Annie Harris, the CEO of the Essex National Heritage Commission. She says these lenses were very advanced.
1: These are pretty complicated glass works to put together. There were a series of prisms that focus the light in the lighthouse and make it much more focused and allow the light to go much further out to sea.
0: Harris says this lighthouse lens will not be reinstalled in the tower, but will be on display for all to see at the Baker's Island Light Station. Brooke McCarthy, WBZ Boston's News Radio.
2: 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Coming up, covering the next 4 days with Matt Rindy. 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
2: 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Traffic on the threes. Hello, Rob.
8: Hello, Charlie. And overall, not too bad this morning. Volume remains light, so no major slowdowns. You do have a closure to be aware of. Ramp restriction. This is on Route 1 on the southbound side. Be aware the off-ramp to Route 99 in Saugus is going to be closed for some fire department activity. And it sounds like it'll be involved a little bit longer, some electrical type of issue. And so Route 1 on the southbound side is reported to be going to be closed, that off-ramp, for a few hours to Route 99 in Saugus. So keep that in mind. You'll see the signs set up and some activity there, Route 1 south. But you can make it beyond there. You're fine the rest of the way down to the Tobin. 393 and 95 are okay up to New Hampshire. No delays downtown. It looks great through the city on the lower deck and over the Tobin. Out west of town, a good ride on the Pike. South of town, a 10-minute drive on the expressway between Boston and Braintree. Rob Hackler, WBZ's Traffic on the Threes.
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9: It is going to be humid today. We'll have clouds and some sun with an afternoon shower around, especially toward the Cape and Islands. High 75 in the city, closer to 80 inland. Partly cloudy tonight, low 63. Partly to mostly sunny tomorrow, high 72 to 77. Sun and some clouds on Monday, warmer with a high of 79 in Boston with mid-80s inland. And then much warmer on Tuesday with sunshine and a few clouds. And an afternoon thunderstorm, which could be heavy and gusty, high up to 87. I'm AccuWeather meteorologist Matt Rindy, WBZ, Boston News Radio.
2: 63 degrees this morning in Topsfield, 63 degrees in Newton. Middleborough at 65. Here in Boston right now, clouds and 68 degrees at 6:25.
10: I'm Brian Antonelli. Grab your popcorn, experiment at the soda machine, and let's see what's new with the movies. DC Studios follows up last summer's Superman with the second film in their universe, Supergirl.
11: My cousin and I... have very different ideas about what it means to be a hero.
10: After an unexpected and ruthless adversary strikes too close to home, Millie Alcock's Kara Zor-El, a.k.a. Supergirl, reluctantly joins forces with an unlikely companion for an interstellar journey of vengeance and justice. And the crew is back for one more dance.
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2: Well, once again, we're back with a selection of things to keep you busy this weekend. 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
15: As we come to the end of Pride Month, Somerville looks to close it out with the annual Big Gay Dance Party in Union Square on Saturday. It's a free, all-ages event celebrating love, dancing, and welcoming LGBTQ+ members and allies alike. The party is produced in collaboration with the Somerville Arts Center and the city's Health and Human Services Department. Doors will open at 4:30 p.m., and the party runs until 8:30. The Better Angels pop-up art installation is on display all weekend at Atlantic Wharf. The exhibit, done by local artist Heather Kaplow, shows off large inflatable clouds looming behind a golden inflatable gate, along with a cast of campy angels to go with it. The installation will be open until Sunday. And TNA Wrestling makes a trip to Boston on Sunday for Slammiversary. The event will celebrate 24 years of TNA Wrestling and will feature names like Mike Santana, Moose, and even the brothers-turned-wrestling duo Jeff and Matt Hardy. The show will be held at BU's Aganis Arena, and doors open at 3 p.m. Luke Spear, WBZ, Boston's News Radio.
2: Today is day two of the world-famous Greasy Pole Contest, part of St. Peter's Fiesta in Gloucester. Yesterday's winner was Frankie Neal, who raced across the 45-foot horizontal telephone pole, grabbing the flag at the end to earn the victory. And for his efforts, he gets the royal treatment paraded and saluted all around town. St. Peter's Fiesta has celebrated Gloucester's Italian-American fishing community for nearly 100 years, offering great food, live music, and boat races. The event will wrap up on Sunday with an outdoor mass and a blessing of the fleet. Nobody hit the Mega Millions last night. Numbers were 5, 13, 30, 33, 52. The Mega Ball was 6. Next jackpot drawing is Tuesday. Estimated jackpot, $511 million. 627, violence overnight in Brockton, and reports of serious illnesses due to tick bites. Those stories next in the news at 6:30.
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2: Clouds in Boston and 68 degrees at 6:30. Good morning. I'm Charlie Bergeron. Here's what's happening. And Topping our news this morning, gun violence rocks Brockton.
0: Police say at least four people were shot after last night's World Cup match between Cape Verde and Saudi Arabia. Hundreds of people were gathered in the Main Street area after last night's game. All four victims were taken to the hospital. There's no word on their condition or if police have made any arrests.
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1: England is a popular pick to win the World Cup, the whole thing. But they need to take care of business first. Panama today to move on to the knockout stage. You know the English and much of the world will be watching. Although I did find some guys who, well, won't be watching the English match. The Scots. Are you sure, guys, you're not going to watch?
4: Absolutely not. If there's paint drying on a wall, we'll be watching that rather than England.
1: One of my favorite conversations of all time. Bumped into those guys at Galway Girl Pub in Beverly. Will not be watching the English. Diehard soccer fans, but they don't watch England. One guy gave me his World Cup scarf at the bar. Gotta love the Scots. Drew Mulholland, WBZ, Boston's News Radio.
2: Just a reminder, when you are out and about in this nice weather, make sure you check yourself and others for ticks. A man in his 60s from Providence County is now recovering at home after being hospitalized with a rare Powassan virus resulting from a tick bite. Powassan is a tick-borne disease that is found mostly in the Northeast, the Great Lakes region of the U.S., and also in eastern Canada. Cases are rare but have increased in recent years. While many people with a Powassan infection don't have symptoms, some patients do develop a fever. Severe cases do require hospitalization. This is Rhode Island's first case of Powassan since 2024. Last year, there were 27 cases of Powassan in New England, 12 of them here in the Bay State. Boston police make two arrests after a teenager was killed in a shooting last year. Here's WBZ's Emma Friedman.
5: 15-year-old Philip Franco was hurt in the shooting and died of injuries just days later. Police have been searching for suspects. On Friday morning, Boston Police's fugitive unit, alongside the U.S. Marshals Service, arrested 26-year-old Armani Colazos. He was wanted on a warrant for murder and other assault charges. Less than 3 hours later, police arrested 22-year-old Miranda Bowden in Alston. She's charged with five counts of accessory after the fact. Both pleaded not guilty during their arraignment on Friday. Emma Friedman, WBZ, Boston's News Radio.
2: President Trump once again threatening significant tariffs on who? I'll tell you that in just a couple of minutes. 6:33, let's get to the highways. 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
8: Hello, Charlie, and we're looking at a good ride this morning, traveling up to New Hampshire. 393 and 95, all in great shape. Upper end of 128 looks good from Lexington as you make your way up into Danvers. Route 1, we do have one thing to watch out for, and it's a ramp restriction, Route 1 South, due to some fire department activity. Route 1 South, the off-ramp to Route 99 in Saugus closed. So watch out for that. Otherwise, Route 1 looks good. Light volume, no backups. Downtown, the lower deck, Tobin and Airport tunnels are okay. South of town, a good ride on the expressway. Route 3 is clear down to the Sagamore and no delays out west of town along the Pike. Rob Hakala, WBZ's Traffic on the Threes.
2: Thank you, Rob. Let's check the four-day WBZ AccuWeather forecast. Today will be humid, says Matt Rindy, with clouds and sun and afternoon shower possible, especially further south down toward the Cape and the Islands. We'll top off in the mid-70s in Boston, closer to 80 inland. Partly cloudy, 63 or low overnight tonight. Tomorrow looks really nice. Sun and clouds, 72 to 77. Monday, sun, clouds, 79 in Boston, mid-80s inland. And then Tuesday, much warmer with sun, clouds, and afternoon thunderstorm, high 87 on Tuesday. And then the remainder of the week looks really, really warm, in many cases into the 90s. Right now in Boston, nice and comfortable, 68 degrees with clouds here in the city at 6:34. U.S. military strikes missile, drone, and radar sites in response to Iran's attack on a ship in the Strait of Hormuz. ABC's Rachel Scott from Washington.
6: 24 hours after Iran fired on a cargo ship attempting to cross the Strait of Hormuz, the U.S. military delivering a, quote, powerful response, attacking Iran for what President Trump called a foolish violation of our ceasefire agreement. Earlier in the Oval Office, the president hinting at the coming strikes.
7: You said that Iran violated the ceasefire. Will they face any consequences?
9: Well, you'll find out.
6: U.S. Central Command says American aircraft struck Iranian missile and drone storage locations and radar sites along the coast.
2: Iran insists it controls the Strait of Hormuz and that it has not violated the ceasefire. Israel and Lebanon, meantime, have reached a framework agreement that's being described as a first step toward peace between Israel and Hezbollah. The U.S. State Department says the agreement includes a process to dismantle Hezbollah and for Lebanon to regain territory that was taken by Israeli forces. Hezbollah is not included in the agreement. The Iran-backed militant group is warning that a civil war could break out in Lebanon. President Trump threatening a 100% tariff on imports from any country that imposes a tax on digital services provided by U.S. companies. On social media, President Trump says some European countries are discussing new taxes on U.S. companies. The president says the tariffs would supersede any existing trade deal. The European Union says President Trump's threats are unjustified and that it will respond swiftly and decisively to defend its rights. One of the biggest AI companies in the world has a new product, and it's only available to customers approved by President Trump.
11: OpenAI is restricting the release of its new AI model, GPT 5.6 Sol, at the request of the Trump administration. The model is currently available to only a small group of trusted partners approved by the government. Rival Anthropic has already taken two models offline. Concerns have grown over AI models being weaponized by hackers. Trump's earlier executive order for AI oversight aims to vet national security risks of the most advanced AI systems for up to 30 days before being released to the public. That order describes participation as voluntary. I'm Lisa Dwyer.
2: Alex Murdoch back in court come Monday, his first appearance since a South Carolina Supreme Court overturned his double murder conviction, citing shocking jury interference.
12: Newly assigned Judge Deborah McCaslin is set to hold a status conference to determine a schedule for a new trial, which prosecutors say they want as soon as possible. The status conference comes more than 3 years after a South Carolina jury found Murdoch guilty of murdering his son and wife in a crime that captured global headlines. The South Carolina Supreme Court threw out that conviction last month after concluding that a court clerk tainted the jury's verdict by making comments to jurors that, quote, egregiously attacked Murdoch's credibility and defense. Peter Haralambos, ABC News.
2: It is 6:37. Let's get to business now with Bloomberg.
13: U.S. consumer sentiment rose in June as lower gas prices provide some relief for Americans grappling with high inflation. The University of Michigan's final June sentiment reading shows consumers expect prices to rise 4.6% over the next year, down from 4.8% in May, and they saw costs rising at 3.3% over the next 5 to 10 years. The cost of living remains at the forefront of consumers' minds, with over half spontaneously mentioning that high prices are weighing down their personal finances. Meanwhile, while you've been scoring the deals and waiting on those packages, Amazon is raking in some serious cash this Prime Day. Adobe expects the e-commerce giant to make more than $26 billion over the four-day shopping spree. Tracking service Numerator says the average shopper this year is spending around $150 and are more focused on stocking up than purchasing luxury items. Wall Street had trouble figuring out which way it wanted to wrap up the week. We ended up with stocks lower. The Dow fell 45 points, the Nasdaq down 61, the S&P lost 4. I'm Erica Herskowitz, Bloomberg Business on WBZ, Boston's news radio.
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18: Make that two wins in a row for the Red Sox after beating the Yankees last night at Fenway 6-1. Peyton Tolley pitching a gem for the Sox, giving up no runs and just one hit over seven innings. He struck out seven. Things got interesting in the bottom of the fifth when both dugouts emptied. And at the center of it all, no surprise, Wilson Contreras. After he walked on an inside pitch, words exchanged, no punches thrown. Both teams getting warnings from the ump. Contreras also hitting a moonshot up and over the Green Monster. Sox-Yanks back at it this afternoon at 1:10. Phil Mickelson withdraws from the 2026 British Open at Royal Birkdale, marking the first time in 17 years he will miss the tournament. His exit follows allegations over his personal conduct and unannounced departures from several high-end golf clubs. Al Griffith, WBZ, Boston's News Radio.
2: 6:43 and back to the highways. 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Traffic on the threes. Hello, Rob.
8: Hello, Charlie, and we are looking at a closure on Route 1 on the southbound side. The off-ramp to Route 99 remains closed with fire department activity. You'll see the lights and use some caution through there. Route 1 south off-ramp to Route 99 is blocked, but the rest of the ride on Route 1 looks good. And volume's light, so there's no delays. 393 and 95 look good up to New Hampshire. Out west of town, a good ride on the Pike. No trouble out on Routes 2 or 9. 290 looks good. Downtown Boston is quiet. South of the city, the expressway is fine. Route 3 looks good along the South Shore. No delays down at the Cape Bridges. 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Rob Hackler, WBZ's Traffic on the Threes.
2: AccuWeather forecast. Matt Rindy tells us today we'll have plenty of humidity, some clouds, some sun, an afternoon shower, primarily well to the south of the city down around the Cape and the islands. Temperatures will top off in the mid-70s in Boston, closer to 80 inland. Partly cloudy, 63, a low overnight tonight. Tomorrow looks just fine. Sun, cloud, 72. to 77. Another nice day on Monday with sun and clouds. A little warmer, closer to 80 in Boston, mid-80s for the inland spots. And then Tuesday, it gets a lot warmer as we get closer to 90. And looks like a good part of next week is going to be very, very warm, high 80s, low and mid-90s. Right now, some clouds here in the city and 68 degrees.
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2: Good morning. I'm Charlie Bergeron. Here are the five things you need to know. It's 6:45. At least four people shot last night in Brockton after many had gathered to watch Cape Verde in the World Cup. A Wellesley man ordered held without bail after being charged with the fatal stabbing of his father at a local park. Beaches along Plum Island in Newburyport shut down after a sewage leak. And the FIFA Fan Fest celebrations in Boston will wrap up later today. Passport is speeding up its climate timeline. Here's WBZ's Jay Willett.
19: Ahead of schedule, the Massachusetts Port Authority, or Massport, is announcing it will reach net zero emissions by 2028, 3 years ahead of its original 2031 target. The plan includes transitioning its diesel fleet to renewable diesel, expanding electric vehicle charging, and a 20-megawatt solar project at Worcester Regional Airport, among the largest solar projects in the state. Massport CEO Rich Davies says the accelerated goal shows, quote, bold climate goals can be achieved through innovation and strategic investment. Since 2022, Massport has committed more than $500 million to net zero projects across its locations. Jay Willett, WBZ, Boston's News Radio.
2: Well, just over 2 months remaining before voters head to the polls for the Massachusetts statewide primary. The Globe reporting the State Ballot Law Commission has ruled that two Republican candidates will not have their names on the ballot due to hundreds of potentially fraudulent signatures submitted to the office of Secretary of State Bill Galvin. Attorney General candidate Michael Walsh plans to appeal the ruling. Candidate for Lieutenant Governor Ann Manning Martin did not respond to a Globe request for comment. The ballot commission invalidated more than 1,000 signatures collected by both candidates, leaving them short of the 10,000 signatures needed to be on the ballot. Wildfires in the western part of this country continue to rage, and they could put a damper on July 4th celebrations.
20: Utah is restricting fireworks as the largest wildfire in the nation continues to grow. The Cottonwood Fire is one of six large wildfires burning in Utah alone. The National Weather Service issued a rare, particularly dangerous situation warning, urging preparation for rapid fire growth. Dry, windy conditions are fueling wildfire growth across much of the Western United States. Director of the Western Regional Climate Center, Tim Brown.
21: So as long as we have these kinds of dry conditions, then the potential for these kinds of fires remains.
20: Red flag warnings are also in effect for parts of California, Nevada, Arizona, New Mexico, Colorado, and Idaho.
21: People really need to be aware of their surroundings.
20: I'm Lisa Dwyer.
2: Meantime, the father of the man who allegedly started the massive blaze in the Palisades says his son is innocent.
22: The government is just, you know, taking him as a scapegoat.
23: Joel Rinder-Kanesh is the father of Jonathan Rinder-Kanesh. On Friday, a mistrial was declared after a jury was unable to reach a verdict. Despite the mistrial, the judge refused to grant Jonathan bail, so he'll stay in jail until the case is retried in October.
22: We are very sad about that.
23: The count had two jurors voting guilty and 10 not guilty.
22: And one is a big win. Well, you can't win.
23: One juror spoke out later saying she thought the prosecution was misleading and there were a lot of holes in the case. I'm Sharon Reardon.
2: A pair of Michigan parents arrested this week on second-degree murder charges. Genesee County Prosecutor David Layden says the parents let their child die from extreme obesity. However, paid for vet services for the family dog on the same day of the child's death.
24: I can't think of what else this is other than extraordinary, terrible neglect. And to me, that's willful and wanton misconduct, which is second-degree murder.
2: Prosecutors say 7-year-old Casper weighed more than 250 pounds when he died last November. The CDC says that's more than double the average weight for his age. The parents, Damian O'Brien and his wife, Jessica O'Brien, due back in court next month. Their 5-year-old daughter also lived in the home, described as a hoarding situation with no working toilet. New polling from Gallup shows people are still facing financial worries, but there is some hope.
0: According to the findings, the surge in gasoline prices accompanied by the Iran conflict are being felt by many Americans, as 2/3 report gas prices are causing hardship for their households. However, Gallup's poll results suggest the broader economic effects of rising energy costs may be leveling off. Economic confidence has improved slightly in June after a sharp decline in the past few months, while concern about economic issues hasn't risen any further. According to Gallup's trended data findings, Americans are especially sensitive to average pump prices reaching new levels. I'm Tammy Trujillo.
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1: On June 28, 1976, Detroit Tigers pitcher and Northborough native Mark the Bird Fidrich threw a complete game, beating the first-place Yankees in front of millions watching on ABC.
4: That game really propelled Fidrich to national superstardom, and the rest of 1976 was a whirlwind for him.
1: To celebrate the anniversary and Fidrich's career, Andy Barron is releasing The Bird, The Spirit of 76.
4: It's a podcast that explores one of the most eccentric and charismatic players in Major League history. And, you know, but it also gets into some of the learning and some of the early childhood challenges he had, and how he was able to use athletics as a means to really propel in sports.
1: And after his career on the mound came to an early end, Fidrich continued leaving his mark on the community, helping thousands of kids with special needs get into the game.
4: Quietly, the Mark Fidrich Foundation has really done a terrific job recognizing the need for funding and for everyone to have an opportunity to get involved in sports.
1: The podcast, which releases on Sunday, also features interviews from Fidrich's former teammates, friends, and family. Jared Brosnan, WBZ, Boston's News Radio.
2: 651, 68 degrees in the city. Hecky weather forecast coming up with Matt Rindy. Check traffic with Rob Hackla next.
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2: 653 and to the roads and the Subaru retailers of New England. All-wheel drive, traffic on the threes. Where are we headed, Rob?
8: Charlie, we'll start to the north, and we've got a great ride on the upper stretch of 128 wide open from Lexington up into Beverly. 393 and 95 in great shape up to New Hampshire. On Route 1, you're not seeing any major slowdowns, but we do have something to be aware of on the southbound side of Route 1. We do have a closure of the off-ramp to Route 99 in Saugus. That direct off-ramp is closed right now. You'll see the truck blocking the lane there. So use some caution as you make your way. Stay over to the left to get by on Route 1. Southbound, the two left lanes are open. That right lane blocked at the off-ramp. Not seeing any big delays downtown. The lower deck, Tobin and Airport tunnels are okay. Out west of town, the Pike is fine. South of the city, no delays on the expressway. Rob Hackler, WBZ's traffic on the threes.
2: 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Let's check the 4-day WBZ AccuWeather forecast with Matt Rindy.
9: It is going to be humid today with clouds and some snow. We'll have an afternoon shower around, especially toward the Cape and Islands. High up to 75 in the city, closer to 80 inland. Then partly cloudy tonight, low down to 63. Partly to mostly sunny tomorrow, high 72 to 77. Sun and some clouds on Monday, high 79 in Boston, but mid-80s for inland spots. Then much warmer on Tuesday. We'll have sun, then building clouds, and an afternoon thunderstorm, which could be heavy and gusty, high up to 87. I'm AccuWeather meteorologist Matt Rindy, WBZ, Boston News Radio.
2: 68 degrees in Boston at 6:55.
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13: 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I'm Jordan Rich. Most everybody knows that I love movies, and going to the Coolidge Corner and visiting the Coolidge Corner Theater in Brookline is always a treat. 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Joining me is our good friend Mark Anastasio once again. And Mark, you're telling us about classic movies shown all summer long up there on the big screen. 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
2: Tragedy in Wellesley, multiple injuries after a shooting in Brockton. 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
2: Some clouds, some sun in Boston, 68 degrees at 7 o'clock. Good morning. I'm Charlie Bergeron, and here's what's going on. Got a muggy day coming today.
9: It is going to be humid today with clouds and some sun. We'll have an afternoon shower around, especially toward the Cape and Islands. High up to 75 in the city.
2: That's AccuWeather's Matt Rindy. Got the full forecast coming up in just a couple minutes. And developing news this morning, at least four people shot overnight in Brockton. WBZ-TV reports this happened after Cape Verde's World Cup match against Saudi Arabia. Hundreds gathering near Main Street after the match, and still no word on the victims' conditions or if there have been any arrests. Stay here with WBZ News Radio and on the iHeartRadio app for details as we work through that story. Boston City Hall's FIFA Fan Fest is set to close up after the group stages end this weekend. WBZ's Kyle Bray looks back on what's been a big hit for fans.
0: It doesn't matter if you were singing with the Scots, dancing with the Brazilians, or rowing with the Norwegians. There was something fun for everyone at FIFA Fan Fest during the World Cup. Steve loves seeing how it unites different people.
1: I think everybody comes together. I think the World Cup is one of those events where it's like a cultural melting pot, and everybody's just here to have a good time.
0: Andrew and Daniela are here with their kids. They've loved taking in everything FanFest has to offer.
4: I think the stuff for the kids has been really great. A lot of diversity with the food, trying some new stuff. We had some Ghanaian food today, which is pretty cool.
0: And they're hoping the city can do more watch parties for different sporting events in the future, especially because it worked out for them once.
10: We met on a blind date here at City Hall Plaza, watching USA versus Germany on the big screen. It was our first date, our first time meeting each other, and here we are exactly 12 years later with our mini-me's.
0: From FIFA Fan Fest, Kyle Bray, WBZ, Boston's News Radio.
2: A man from Wellesley ordered held yesterday after pleading not guilty to murdering his own father in a local park. WBZ-TV's Brandon Truitt was in court as prosecutors detailed their account of the alleged crime.
15: By Friday morning, prosecutors formally charged 24-year-old Tripp Bennett for killing his father, 58-year-old Jamie Bennett. Witnesses told police the two were playing soccer in the park before the son allegedly pulled out a knife and stabbed his father 20 times. When police arrived, Jamie was bleeding from his neck, face, stomach, and back and had trouble speaking.
16: He was able to answer the question when the officer said to him, "Who stabbed you?" And he said, "My son," before he lost consciousness.
15: Meantime, his son had run away. Prosecutors say he took a picture of himself in bloodied clothes before rinsing off and walking to the police station to turn himself in.
2: Bennett's attorney says his client has a significant history of mental illness. Bennett is due back in court next month. A popular beach location on the North Shore is closed after thousands of gallons of wastewater were mistakenly dumped there.
17: A contractor doing sewer separation work on Thursday accidentally discharged 60,000 gallons of wastewater to the storm drain system in Merrimack River. Now, Newburyport health officials have closed all public access to Plum Island beaches. It's expected to stay closed through at least Monday. If you do come into contact with the water or went for a swim without knowing, officials say you may experience nausea, vomiting, irritated eyes, and respiratory symptoms. Dozens of other beaches are also closed around the state because of unsafe bacteria levels. Emma Friedman, WBZ, Boston's News Radio.
2: Progress toward peace in Lebanon. That story is coming up. But first, let's get to the highways at 7:03. Subaru retailers of New England, all-wheel drive traffic on the threes. Hello, Rob.
8: Hello, Charlie. And we're looking at a great ride downtown this morning. No troubles coming in on the lower deck of 93 and from Sullivan Square over the Zakim. The Leverett Connector looks good down to Sturro Drive. No problems on the river roads this morning. The airport tunnels are okay to and from Logan. Up to the north, 393 and 95 are fine, heading up to New Hampshire. Route 1 on the southbound side, we do have a closure to be aware of. Route 1 on the southbound side, the off-ramp to Route 99 in Saugus is closed, so be aware of that. You'll see the signs there, and also I should say the truck and the lights there blocking the ramp. No problems out west of town along the pike. South of the city, the expressway is fine, and no early delays down the Cape. Sagamore and Bourne bridges are clear. Rob Hackla, WBZ's Traffic on the Threes.
2: Thank you, Rob. Let's check the four-day WBZ AccuWeather forecast. Matt Rindy tells us today we'll have some clouds, some sun. Later in the day, maybe a shower, especially down toward the Cape and the Islands. Temperatures in Boston to about 75 for a high today, closer to 80 inland. Partly cloudy, 63 a low overnight tonight. Tomorrow looks nice. Sun, cloud, 72 to 77. Monday, some sun, some clouds, a little warmer, close to 80 in Boston, mid-80s inland. And then Tuesday, much warmer with sun, clouds, and afternoon thunderstorm, high 87. And then moving in through the rest of the week, Wednesday through Friday, looks really hot. 90s in many areas. Right now in Boston, nice and comfortable, 68 degrees, a little wind out of the northwest, about 9 miles per hour. 68 in the city at 7:05. U.S. Central Command reports it struck Iranian missile, drone, and radar sites in response to Iran's strike on a cargo ship in the Strait of Hormuz on Thursday. ABC's Rachel Scott from Washington.
5: The U.S. military delivering a, quote, powerful response, attacking Iran for what President Trump called a foolish violation of our ceasefire agreement. U.S. Central Command says American aircraft struck Iranian missile and drone storage locations and radar sites along the coast. It's been just over a week since President Trump signed the deal with Iran. Iran promising to reopen the Strait of Hormuz, but then moving quickly to impose new rules. And then there's the larger question of the nuclear talks.
2: Iran's foreign ministry released a statement this morning saying they had carried out strikes against targets linked to American forces and blamed the treaty-breaking U.S. regime for the aggression. Secretary of State Marco Rubio and U.S. ambassadors from Israel and Lebanon announcing an agreement that was described as a first step toward peace following months of conflict between Israel and the Lebanese militant group Hezbollah. This agreement does not include Hezbollah. The U.S. State Department said the framework establishes a process for dismantling Hezbollah and for Lebanon to regain territory that was taken by Israeli forces. Israeli Ambassador Ikita Leiter says the move will protect Lebanon.
6: It's important for me to reiterate, Israel and Lebanon are not at war.
2: The U.S. will facilitate a newly created military coordination group for Lebanon to implement the framework, and the U.S. is committing $100 million in humanitarian assistance. Israeli Prime Minister Benjamin Netanyahu says the framework is a great achievement for Israel. A three-judge panel in California upholds Harvey Weinstein's rape and sexual assault conviction from 2022. The ruling came down yesterday, the court ordering Weinstein's trial judge to resentence him. The decision comes after prosecutors in New York dropped a separate case on Thursday because an accuser declined to testify again. Weinstein remains in prison for a different felony conviction from New York. 7:07, and it's on to business now with Bloomberg.
7: Adidas is using ambush marketing to compete with Nike, including reintroducing a vintage jersey from 1994 to capitalize on demand and nostalgia. The company is driving sales through retro football products and collaborations with celebrities and fashion designers. Adidas and Nike are trying to diversify their product lines beyond just selling football jerseys and balls, and are using the World Cup to blend football and fashion as a core marketing strategy. Meanwhile, prediction market giant Kalshi is set to gain more prominence on one of the biggest athletic stages, the World Cup. Kalshi is expected to announce it's becoming an official partner of FIFA. The move is Kalshi's latest effort to use the world's most popular sport to propel growth as it races to scale. Investors valued the company at $22 billion last month, up more than fourfold since October. Stocks wavered all day on Wall Street and ended up closing out the week lower. The Dow fell 45 points, the Nasdaq lost 61, the S&P down 4. I'm Erica Herskowitz, Bloomberg Business on WBZ, Boston's news radio.
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23: Just like old times between the Sox and the Yankees, maybe some hard feelings developing. Last night, the dugouts emptying in the bottom of the fifth after Wilson Contreras didn't like an inside pitch. Words were exchanged, but no punches thrown. The umpires did issue a warning to both teams, and the Red Sox, though, got back to business, beating the Yankees for the second time in a row. Final score 6-1, same two teams this afternoon at 1:10. Bruins making a trade at the NHL draft last night. They send two first-round picks to the Mammoth for 6-foot, 195-pound forward J.J. Paterka. Now, he's from Germany, should be a Bruin top six forward this coming season. Barring another trade, the Bees holding seven more picks in the draft, including pick number 56 in the second round that gets underway this morning. Al Griffith, WBZ, Boston's News Radio.
2: 7:13 and to the highways, the Subaru retailers of New England, all-wheel drive traffic on the threes. Hello, Rob.
8: Hello, Charlie, and we're looking at a good ride all around still. Light volume, just be aware, on Route 1 southbound, we do have an ongoing closure. This was from an earlier fire, some fire department activity. In any event, Route 1 southbound, the off-ramp to Route 99, Is still closed and will be for at least an hour or more longer. Route 1 south, the off-ramp to Route 99 in Saugus. So as you're coming down Route 1, you'll need to get out of that far right lane. Stay over to the left. As we take a look at 3, 93, and 95, not seeing any delays to or from New Hampshire. Downtown is quiet. Out west of town, a good ride on the Pike. South of the city, no delays on the expressway. The lower end of 128 looks good through Needham and Dedham. And Route 3 is wide open down to the Cape. 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
2: AccuWeather weather forecast, Matt Rindy tells us today we'll have some humidity, clouds, sun. Nice day overall, though maybe an afternoon shower down on the Cape. Mid-70s in Boston should do it for a high closer to 80 inland. Partly cloudy, 63 overnight tonight. Tomorrow looks fine. Clouds and sun, 72 to 77. Monday, sun, clouds, high closer to 80 in Boston, mid-80s inland, and then Tuesday, much warmer, sun, clouds, maybe an afternoon thunderstorm. We could get close to 90 on Tuesday. Right now, clouds and sun in Boston and 70 degrees.
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2: Good morning. I'm Charlie Bergeron. Here are the five things you need to know. It's 7:15. At least four people shot last night in Brockton following Cape Verde's World

0: arriving from around the world. Multiple teams dispatched from the U.S., the first search and rescue response team arriving with a dozen trained canines, trained for finding people trapped in the rubble. A website for reporting missing loved ones lists more than 50,000 as unaccounted for, with fears the death toll could increase drastically.
1: Venezuelan authorities say the death toll has climbed to at least 920, and proving that some things are bigger than baseball.
2: In the wake of the deadly earthquakes in Venezuela, the Red Sox are hoping fans can lend a helping hand. From now through Wednesday, the Red Sox Foundation is collecting monetary donations, with 100% of the proceeds going towards the disaster relief efforts in Venezuela. Before and during games against the Yankees and Nationals, you can find player families and staff posted up at the Fenway gates. For those not going to the games, you can also donate money directly through the Red Sox Foundation's website. Jared Brosnan, WBZ, Boston's News Radio.
1: A complaint filed earlier this week in federal court claims the Boston Musicians Association did not properly conduct elections for officers in the union back in December. Attorney Leah Foley filed a complaint claiming the union violated labor law when it allowed some but not all candidates to run for office despite membership suspensions. According to the Globe, the union's bylaws say a candidate must be a member in good standing for 2 consecutive years prior to an election. The complaint demands the results be discarded and new elections should be held. WBZ News Radio has reached out to the union for additional comment. So beaches and pools will be full of swimmers this summer, but who will watch them? Here's WBZ's Jay Willett.
3: More than 100 lifeguards gather at the YMCA of Greater Boston for the organization's annual Golden Guard Training, a day-long event designed to equip first-time guards with the skills they need heading into the summer. The training runs at YMCA branches across Greater Boston today. The stakes are real. According to the CDC, drowning is the second most common cause of accidental death among children 5 to 14, and the leading cause of death for kids aged 1 to 4. 60% of drownings occur within 10 feet of safety. So if you're up to the task and interested in becoming a lifeguard, the Y is hiring. Jay Willett, WBZ, Boston's News Radio.
1: Well, it's a tough week ahead for concerts.
2: Tom Morello's canceling some European shows to help out with his 102-year-old mother, Mary, who's back in the hospital. She's a rock star herself. Go Google her. You had Lionel Richie, 77 years old now, doing better after abruptly stopping a show the other night in Minneapolis. Dizziness, not great. He'll be back on stage next week. And what's going on in Minnesota? Prior Lake, Minnesota canceled the Dave Matthews Band show. Yeah, the Mystic Lake Amphitheater blamed lightning for the DMB postponement, but the rain had passed, fans were in the parking lot, the band was there, seemed like the whole show could have gone on weather-wise, so fans were wondering if maybe the venue wasn't up to snuff. There were reports of a flooded pit, who knows. Dave Matthews himself spotted on the bus telling fans he's so sorry as they pulled away off to the next city.
4: I apologize.
5: That's all right. We
0: Bye,
5: love
0: Dave!
5: You. Bye, Dave.
2: Bye, Dave. The show has already been rescheduled for this place at the end of August. Drew Mahalan, WBZ.
6: I will go this
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1: 719 and 70 degrees right now in Boston. Headed not a whole lot warmer. Another 5 to 8 degrees. Get the forecast coming up in just a few minutes with Matt Rindy. The District of Columbia reaches a settlement with a man who protested the National Guard by following them around playing Darth Vader's theme music on his cell phone.
7: Sam O'Hara filed a lawsuit claiming his constitutional rights were violated when he was detained and handcuffed for following National Guard troops around the city while playing Darth Vader's theme song. The terms of the agreement were not immediately disclosed. The settlement does not completely end the suit, as O'Hara's claims against Ohio National Guard member Sergeant Devin Beck are still pending. The Justice Department has argued that Beck's actions are protected by qualified immunity and that the claim should be dismissed. I'm Jim Forbes.
1: Part of Lighthouse history returns to the North Shore after decades. Here's WBZ's Brooke McCarthy.
8: A historic Fresnel lighthouse lens has made its way back home to Baker's Island.
9: For about 50 years, it's been up in the Maine Lighthouse Museum in Rockland, Maine, where it's been on display.
8: Annie Harris is the CEO of the Essex National Heritage Commission. She says the lens was first installed on the island off the coast of Salem in 1926 and had very advanced technology for the time. And now it's returned for its centennial year.
9: We're very pleased that it's

0: it's returning to the island, and we're going to be able to make it available so the public can see it. We're not reinstalling it in the lighthouse tower. We're going to keep it in our little museum that we have.
1: The lens remains Coast Guard property under a long-term loan agreement, and Essex Heritage has stewarded the Baker Island Light Station since 2014. Brooke McCarthy, WBZ Boston's News Radio.
2: 7:21, got the forecast coming up with Matt Rindy. We're good to go for the weekend, and it's really going to warm up next week. Traffic with Rob Hacklin next.
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6: Right.
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8: Hello, Charlie, and we're looking at a good ride as you make your way into the city on the lower deck of 93 and from Sullivan Square. Looks great. No problems over the Tobin Bridge, around the loop ramp. Airport tunnels are okay to and from Logan. Up to the north, keep in mind on Route 1 southbound, we do have a ramp restriction in place. The off-ramp to Route 99 in Saugus is closed. That's Route 1 South off-ramp to Route 99. Stay over to the left as you make your way along Route 1 South approaching Route 99. Not seeing any delays. 3 and 93 are okay up to New Hampshire out west of town. The Pike looks good out past 84 in Sturbridge. South of town, no delays on the expressway. Rob Hackla, WBZ's Traffic on the Threes.
2: Let's check the four-day WBZ AccuWeather forecast with Matt Rindy.
9: It is going to be humid today. We'll have clouds and some sun with an afternoon shower around, especially toward the Cape and Islands. High 75 in the city, closer to 80 inland. Then partly cloudy tonight, low down to 63. Tomorrow will be partly to mostly sunny with highs of 72 to 77. A little bit warmer on Monday with sun and some clouds. High 79 in Boston, but mid-80s for inland spots. And then warmer still on Tuesday with clouds building in the afternoon with an afternoon thunderstorm, which could be heavy and gusty. High up to 87. I'm AccuWeather meteorologist Matt Rindy, WBZ, Boston News Radio.
2: 68 degrees this morning in Yarmouth, 68 degrees in Abington, to our north, 67 in Melrose, and here in Boston right now, partly sunny, 70 degrees at 7:25.
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11: It's been a journey. 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And then, you know, so we can have fun with food. And that's just kind of what's been my mantra for my career.
10: 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I'll have more with Chef Brian Poe coming up, and you can get details at thetiptaproom.com. 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
12: As we come to the end of Pride Month, Somerville looks to close it out with the annual Big Gay Dance Party in Union Square on Saturday. It's a free, all-ages event celebrating love, dancing, and welcoming LGBTQ+ members and allies alike. 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Doors will open at 4:30 p.m., and the party runs until 8:30. The Better Angels pop-up art installation is on display all weekend at Atlantic Wharf. The exhibit, done by local artist Heather Kaplow, shows off large inflatable clouds looming behind a golden inflatable gate, along with a cast of campy angels to go with it. The installation will be open until Sunday. And TNA Wrestling makes a trip to Boston on Sunday for Slammiversary. The event will celebrate 24 years of TNA Wrestling and will feature names like Mike Santana, Moose, and even the brothers-turned-wrestling duo Jeff and Matt Hardy. The show will be held at BU's Aganis Arena, and doors open at 3 p.m. Luke Spear, WBZ, Boston's News Radio.
2: 727, multiple injuries after a shooting in Brockton following World Cup celebrations, and also an update on the Strait of Hormuz. 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
2: Sunshine winning out here in Boston, but some clouds as well. 70 degrees at 7:30. Good morning. I'm Charlie Bergeron. Here's what's happening. Several people shot overnight in Brockton.
31: Police say at least four people were shot after last night's World Cup match between Cape Verde and Saudi Arabia. Hundreds of people were gathered in the Main Street area after last night's game. All four victims were taken to the hospital. There's no word on their condition or if police have made any arrests.
2: WBZ TV's Anna Myler reporting. 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The Globe reporting the State Ballot Law Commission has ruled that two Republican candidates will not have their names on the ballot due to hundreds of potentially fraudulent signatures submitted to the Office of Secretary of State Bill Galvin. Attorney General candidate Michael Walsh plans to appeal the ruling. Candidate for Lieutenant Governor Ann Manning Martin did not respond to a Globe request for comment. The ballot commission invalidated more than 1,000 signatures collected by both candidates, leaving them short of the 10,000 signatures needed to be on the ballot. U.S. military strikes missile, drone, and radar sites in response to Iran's attack on a ship in the Strait of Hormuz. ABC's Rachel Scott from Washington.
0: 24 hours after Iran fired on a cargo ship attempting to cross the Strait of Hormuz, the U.S. military delivering a, quote, powerful response, attacking Iran for what President Trump called a foolish violation of our ceasefire agreement. Earlier in the Oval Office, the president hinting at the coming strikes.
1: You said that Iran violated the ceasefire. Will they face any consequences?
3: Well, you'll find out.
0: U.S. Central Command says American aircraft struck Iranian missile and drone storage locations and radar sites along the coast.
2: Iran insists it controls the Strait of Hormuz and that it has not violated the ceasefire. Meantime, Israel and Lebanon have reached a framework agreement that's being described as a first step toward peace between Israel and Hezbollah. The U.S. State Department says the agreement includes a process to dismantle Hezbollah and for Lebanon to regain territory that was taken by Israeli forces. Hezbollah is not included in this agreement. The Iran-backed militant group is warning that a civil war could break out in Lebanon. President Trump threatening a 100% tariff on imports from any country that imposes a tax on digital services provided by U.S. companies. On social media, the president says some European countries are discussing new taxes on U.S. companies. The president says the tariffs would supersede any existing trade deals. The European Union says President Trump's threat is unjustified and it will respond swiftly and decisively to defend its rights. 7:33, more World Cup action today. Some great matches. We'll tell you about them coming up. But first, to the road, Subaru retailers of New England, all-wheel drive traffic on the threes. Hello, Rob.
4: Hello, Charlie. And we've picked up a crash in Brockton. This is on Route 24 on the northbound side. We've picked up a crash. It's reported to be in the breakdown lane 24 north, just north of Route 27 in Brockton. Expect delays. And then I should say it looked like it might be a travel lane as well now blocked, we're told, on 24 north. And then it looked like another crash possibly in the breakdown lane before Harrison Boulevard in Avon. Route 3 looks good along the South Shore. Not seeing any big delays at the Cape Bridges. The expressway is fine heading into the city. Downtown, quiet, no issues there. Up on Route 1 southbound, be aware the off-ramp to Route 99 in Saugus is closed. 3, 93, and 95 look good up to New Hampshire. Rob Hakala, WBZ's Traffic on the Threes.
2: All righty, Rob, thank you. Let's check the four-day WBZ AccuWeather forecast. And Matt Rindy tells us we've got a nice weekend coming. Some clouds, some sun today. It will be humid. Down on the Cape, you might get a late-day shower. Temperatures to the mid-70s in Boston, closer to 80 inland. Partly cloudy, 63 for a low overnight tonight. Tomorrow looks nice. Sun, clouds, 72 to 77. Monday, sun, clouds, high close to 80 in Boston, mid-80s inland. And then Tuesday, much warmer with sun, clouds, and an afternoon thunderstorm. Upper 80s, maybe even close to 90 come Tuesday. Some very warm weather ahead beginning on Tuesday. Right now, 70 degrees, clouds and sun in the city at 7:35. World Cup group stage action kicks back in later today at 5 o'clock. 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
5: England is a popular pick to win the World Cup, the whole thing. But they need to take care of business first. Panama today to move on to the knockout stage. You know the English and much of the world will be watching, although I did find some guys who, well, won't be watching the English match. The Scots. Are you sure, guys, you're not going to watch?
6: Absolutely not. If there's paint drying on a wall, we'll be watching that rather than England.
5: One of my favorite conversations of all time. Bumped into those guys at Galway Girl Pub in Beverly. Will not be watching the English. Diehard soccer fans, but they don't watch England. One guy gave me his World Cup scarf at the bar. Gotta love the Scots. Drew Mulholland, WBZ, Boston's News Radio.
2: And one organization wants to make World Cup watch parties more inclusive for the LGBTQ community.
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7: In Back Bay, Emma Friedman, WBZ Boston's News Radio.
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9: This is a podcast about Mark the Bird Fidrich of Northborough, Massachusetts. It explores one of the most eccentric and charismatic baseball players in the history of Major League Baseball.
28: Andy Barron is dropping the podcast on the 50-year anniversary of when Fidrich cemented himself as a star, beating the Yankees on ABC's Monday Night Baseball as a pitcher for the Detroit Tigers.
9: The ABC was looking for someone like a Fidrich and who had a captivating quality, and he was someone who brought that to the mound. So it was critically important that ABC found someone, and they found it very quickly in Fidrich.
28: He was also heavily involved in special needs athletics, both here in Massachusetts and in Michigan.
9: And he had a heart of gold. He was someone who would go to Little League clinics and to banquets and be a true representative of the area. And I think that's a big reason why he was recently enshrined or will be inducted into the Worcester Red Sox Hall of Fame.
28: The podcast features interviews from former teammates and family members, as well as sports and pop culture experts. 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
10: U.S. consumer sentiment rose in June as lower gas prices provide some relief for Americans grappling with high inflation. The University of Michigan's final June sentiment reading shows consumers expect prices to rise 4.6% over the next year, down from 4.8% in May, and they saw costs rising at 3.3% over the next 5 to 10 years. The cost of living remains at the forefront of consumers' minds, with over half spontaneously mentioning that high prices are weighing down their personal finances. Meanwhile, while you've been scoring the deals and waiting on those packages, Amazon is raking in some serious cash this Prime Day. Adobe expects the e-commerce giant to make more than $26 billion over the four-day shopping spree. Tracking service Numerator says the average shopper this year is spending around $150 and are more focused on stocking up than purchasing luxury items. Wall Street had trouble figuring out which way it wanted to wrap up the week. We ended up with stocks lower. The Dow fell 45 points, the Nasdaq down 61, the S&P lost 4. I'm Erica Herskowitz, Bloomberg Business on WBZ, Boston's News Radio.
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11: We wouldn't be celebrating America 250 if it wasn't for a strong foundation set by the framers. Hamilton built America's financial foundation on sound money, later embodied by the gold standard. But we abandoned that discipline in 1971 and have seen inflation erode the dollar's value. 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
17: Peyton Tolley, Wilson Contreras, and Caleb Durbin again shining for the Sox as they beat the Yankees at Fenway 6-1. That's the Sox' second win in a row. Tolley has a no-hitter going through six innings. He winds up going seven shutout innings, giving up just one hit, striking out seven. Caleb Durbin continues his hot streak, going 2-for-4. Wilson Contreras, 2-for-3, including a blast over everything. Southpaw Jake Bennett taking the mound for the Sox today against New York. First pitch at 1:10. The fifth and final World Cup group stage match held in Foxborough yesterday afternoon. France dominating Norway 4-1. There are two games left to be played here locally. On Monday, June 29th, a round of 32 match will be played, and the final game in Foxborough will be played on July 9th. That's a quarterfinal match. Al Griffith, WBZ, Boston's News Radio.
2: It is 7:43, and back to the highways. 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Rob?
18: Charlie, we'll start on Route 24 on the northbound side. We've got a crash reported in a delay building. 24 northbound with a crash reported just north of Route 27 in Brockton. Traffic is very heavy and slow. They're approaching Route 27. Route 3 looks good along the South Shore. No delays down at the Cape Bridges. The expressway looks good into the city. Storrow Drive on the westbound side, getting reports of a delay here approaching Mass Ave. So we'll see if it's an overhype issue, but it's Storrow Drive on the westbound side. Looks like we're getting reports of a delay out by the exit near Fenway and the Charles Gate area on the westbound side of Storrow. The rest of downtown looks good. North of town on Route 1 southbound, be aware we have the off-ramp to Route 99 in Saugus closed. So as you're coming down Route 1 after Essex Street, stay over in the two left lanes. And on the upper end of 128, reports of a possible crash in the right lane near Endicott Street in the Danvers area. 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
2: Heck, you weather forecast. Matt Rindy tells us today we'll have some humidity with clouds and sun, maybe an afternoon shower, primarily down toward the Cape and the islands. Temperatures mid-70s today in Boston, closer to 80 inland. Tonight, partly cloudy. We drop into the 60s. Tomorrow looks fine. Clouds and sun, 70s. Monday, sun, clouds, high closer to 80 in Boston, mid-80s inland. And then it really warms up on Tuesday in Boston, clouds and sun. Maybe a late-day thunderstorm. We'll get close to 90 on Tuesday. Right now, some sun, some clouds in Boston and 70 degrees.
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2: Good morning. I'm Charlie Bergeron, and here are the five things you need to know. It's 7:45. At least four people shot last night in Brockton as crowds gathered after Cape Verde's World Cup match. One man ordered held without bail after allegedly stabbing his father to death at a park in Wellesley. A Boston man found guilty of murdering a man in Dorchester over a decade ago. Newburyport shuts down access to Plum Island beaches because of a sewage leak. Massport is speeding up its climate timeline. Here's WBZ's Jay Willett.
1: Ahead of schedule, the Massachusetts Port Authority, or Massport, is announcing it will reach net zero emissions by 2028, 3 years ahead of its original 2031 target. The plan includes transitioning its diesel fleet to renewable diesel, expanding electric vehicle charging, and a 20-megawatt solar project at Worcester Regional Airport, among the largest solar projects in the state. Massport CEO Rich Davies says the accelerated goal shows, quote, bold climate goals can be achieved through innovation and strategic investment. Since 2022, Massport has committed more than $500 million to net zero projects across its locations. Jay Willett, WBZ, Boston's News Radio.
2: TSA is bracing to screen nearly 19 million air travelers during the 4th of July holiday period.
19: A TSA senior official says security checkpoints are fully staffed and prepared to welcome travelers and handle the large passenger volumes during the June 30th through July 6th period. The highest traffic is expected on July 2nd, with an expected 3 million people traveling through airports that day. The agency recommends travelers arrive early and check with their airline before their departure. I'm Wendy Swanson.
2: And by the way, this morning, according to FlightAware, over at Logan Airport, there are 39 flights that are delayed. More than half, or close to half, are on JetBlue. Two flights have been canceled. Governor Maura Healey signs legislation to overhaul the way schools teach kids how to read. The legislation creates standards for evidence-based reading instruction for K through third grade. The law requires universal literacy screenings and teacher training in order to track compliance and student progress. Massachusetts joins more than 40 other states that have enacted similar laws or reforms over the past 10 years. Wildfires in the western U.S. continue to rage, and some could put a damper on July 4th celebrations.
20: Utah is restricting fireworks as the largest wildfire in the nation continues to grow. The Cottonwood Fire is one of six large wildfires burning in Utah alone. The National Weather Service issued a rare, particularly dangerous situation warning, urging preparation for rapid fire growth. Dry, windy conditions are fueling wildfire growth across much of the western United States. Director of the Western Regional Climate Center, Tim Brown.
21: So as long as we have these kinds of dry conditions, then the potential for these kinds of fires remains.
20: Red flag warnings are also in effect for parts of California, Nevada, Arizona, New Mexico, Colorado, and Idaho.
21: People really need to be aware of their surroundings.
20: I'm Lisa Dwyer.
2: Investigators recovering the remains of dozens of dogs at a Northern California animal rescue, leading to allegations of animal cruelty and fraud. ABC's Cameron Bopp.
23: A search warrant affidavit alleging the rescue accepted dogs and money from shelters across California under the promise they would be cared for and rehomed. Instead, investigators believe dogs were killed to make room for more. The investigation began after a neighbor uncovered a burial pit containing eight dogs with apparent gunshot wounds. No charges have been filed against the owner or any employees. Experts say prosecutors would have to prove exactly what happened. Investigators say hundreds of dogs sent to the rescue are still unaccounted for.
2: The Humboldt County Sheriff's Office announcing the findings yesterday after completing a second search warrant. Well, new polling from Gallup shows that folks are still facing lots of financial concerns, but there is some hope.
24: According to the findings, the surge in gasoline prices accompanied by the Iran conflict are being felt by many Americans, as two-thirds report gas prices are causing hardship for their households. However, Gallup's poll results suggest the broader economic effects of rising energy costs may be leveling off. Economic confidence has improved slightly in June after a sharp decline in the past few months, while concern about economic issues hasn't risen any further. According to Gallup's trended data findings, Americans are especially sensitive to average pump prices reaching new levels. I'm Tammy Trujillo.
2: It is 70 degrees. It is 7:50. Got the AccuWeather forecast coming up with Matt Rindy over the next 4 days. It's going to get warmer and warmer. Got some issues around the Route 24 area. Traffic with Rob Hackle next.
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3: 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I love that.
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18: Charlie, delays on Route 24 with a crash working north of Route 27 in Brockton. It's heavy and slow there. And then we had another separate crash before Harrison Boulevard in Avon. Route 3 along the South Shore, we had reports of some debris being removed out of the roadway just north of Route 18 in Weymouth. So use some caution there. Southbound looks good at the Sagamore. 25 East is okay at the Bourne. Northbound Expressway, no problems into the city. Out west, west of town along the Pike and 290, not seeing any delays. But Storrow Drive on the westbound side, we do have some delays. It looked like it was slow getting by just out beyond the hatch shell. And then we had some more delays. Storrow Drive west, looks like a restriction, either a breakdown or an overhike, just by the off-ramp to Kenmore and the Fenway area. That's on Storrow Drive on the westbound side. That'll be jammed up. North of town, Route 1 on the southbound side, we had that closure near Route 99. Looked like there was still some activity there, but they may be moving that restriction. Route 1 south near Route 99 in Saugus. Rob Hackle, WBZ's Traffic on the Threes.
2: And now the four-day WBZ AccuWeather forecast with Matt Rindy.
8: It is going to be humid today. We'll have clouds and some sun with an afternoon shower out, especially toward the Cape and Islands. High 75 in the city, closer to 80 inland. Partly cloudy tonight, low 63. Partly to mostly sunny tomorrow, high 72 to 77. Sun and some clouds on Monday, warmer with a high of 79 in Boston with mid-80s inland. And then much warmer on Tuesday with sunshine and a few clouds. An afternoon thunderstorm, which could be heavy and gusty, high up to 87. I'm AccuWeather meteorologist Matt Rindy, WBZ, Boston's News Radio.
2: 71 degrees this morning in Billerica, 68 degrees in Braintree, down on the Cape in Falmouth. It is 70 degrees, and here in Boston right now, with some clouds and some sun, we're also at 70 degrees at 7:55.
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2: 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This is Jordan. With our 250th birthday, the semi-quincentennial here, we'd like to check in with our good friends at Revolutionary Spaces. Two historic sites, one revolutionary ticket. The Old State House and the Old South Meeting House. Joining me is the CEO and President Nat Scheidle, a wonderful historian. And Nat, you've got news of a new immersive multimedia experience at the Old South Meeting House called Ruckus, opening July 2nd. Tell us more.
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2: It is 7:57. Police investigating a shooting in Brockton, as many as four people injured. That story and much more coming up next in the news at 8 o'clock.
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29: It's electric.
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2: Nice start to the weekend, sunshine, a few clouds in Boston, and 70 degrees at 8 o'clock. Good morning. I'm Charlie Bergeron. Here's what's going on. Got a mix of weather conditions throughout the day today.
8: It is going to be humid today. We'll have clouds and some sun with an afternoon shower around, especially toward the Cape and Islands. High 75 in the city, closer to 80 inland.
2: Thank you, weather's Matt Rindy. Full forecast in just a few minutes with traffic and weather together on the threes. But we will start this hour in Brockton, where at least four people were shot overnight. WBZ TV reports this happened as hundreds of people gathered after Cape Verde's World Cup match against Saudi Arabia. No word as of this hour on the victims' conditions or if there have been any arrests. Stay with WBZ News Radio and on the iHeartRadio app for information as it becomes available. Police say a man stabbed his father repeatedly at a park in Wellesley on Thursday. James Bennett III, known as Tripp, ordered held without bail after his arraignment.
1: Tripp allegedly fled the scene, bagged up the murder weapon and his clothes back at home, even took a picture of himself covered in blood, showered, then turned himself into police. His lawyer says he has a history of mental health issues and that his family members who showed up to court support him.
12: They're here to show their support and love for their son and cousin and nephew, James, who's just charged. They're also terribly upset with the fact that the death of James, the father.
1: On the quiet trail Friday.
13: It's very disappointing and heartbreaking, I think.
1: Neighbors here are stunned by the second murder in Wellesley this year. Before 2026, there hadn't been a murder in town since 1999.
2: WBZ TV's Christina Rex says Bennett is due back in court on July 10th. A 40-year-old Boston man found guilty yesterday of first-degree murder in the 2015 death of Richard Long of Dorchester. Victor Arrington now facing a mandatory sentence of life in prison without the possibility of parole. This was the second trial for Arrington. The first trial 2 years ago ended in a hung jury. Prosecutors say Arrington and two other men planning to assault and rob another man in Dorchester broke into the wrong home, killing Long, seriously injuring his fiancée. Co-defendant James Boyd due in court Wednesday, facing a number of charges, including kidnapping and assault with a dangerous weapon. A popular beach location on the North Shore is closed after thousands of gallons of wastewater were mistakenly dumped there.
16: A contractor doing sewer separation work on Thursday accidentally discharged 60,000 gallons of wastewater to the storm drain system in Merrimack River. Now, Newburyport health officials have closed all public access to Plum Island beaches. It's expected to stay closed through at least Monday. If you do come into contact with the water or went for a swim without knowing, officials say you may experience nausea, vomiting, irritated eyes, and respiratory symptoms. Dozens of other beaches are also closed around the state because of unsafe bacteria levels. Emma Friedman, WBZ, Boston's News Radio.
2: Steps toward peace with Israel and Hezbollah. That story coming up just a couple minutes. 8:03, let's check the roads. Subaru Retailers of New England, all-wheel drive traffic on the threes. Hello, Rob.
17: Hello, Charlie, and we'll start with Route 24. We had a couple of issues working. One northbound, a crash was clearing north of Route 27 in Brockton, still working there. And then we had another crash, more minor in nature, before Harrison Boulevard in Avon with just a brief delay. That looks like that's in the breakdown lane, so not as bad. Route 3 is okay along the South Shore, not seeing any big delays at the Sagamore, the Bourne. The expressway is fine. Storrow Drive westbound, we had reports of an incident, looks like a lane blocked out by the exit for Fenway Kenmore on Storrow Drive on the westbound side, looks like right by that ramp. No problems on the lower deck or over the Tobin Bridge. Route 1 on the southbound side, we had that off-ramp to Route 99 in Saugus blocked, so watch out for that. Out west of town, we're getting reports of a crash on 290 West in the area. Near Martin Luther King Jr. Boulevard. This is in the Worcester area, 290 West, a crash in the breakdown lane. Rob Hakala, WBZ's traffic on the threes.
2: All right, thank you, Rob. Let's check the four-day WBZ AccuWeather forecast. Matt Rindy tells us today we'll have some clouds, some sun. It's going to be a humid day today. Down on the Cape, the islands, maybe a late-day shower. Temperatures to the mid-70s in Boston, closer to 80. Inland, partly cloudy, 63, a low overnight tonight. Tomorrow looks pretty nice. Clouds and sun, 72 to 77 degrees. Monday, sun, clouds, a little warmer, close to 80 in Boston, mid-80s inland. And then Tuesday, a lot warmer with sun, clouds, and afternoon thunderstorm, which could be heavy, and we could see some gusty winds out of that one. We'll get close to 90 on Tuesday in Boston. And then the rest of the week, some very warm weather hovering around or above 90 Wednesday through Friday. 805, and 70 degrees in Boston. U.S. Central Command reports it struck Iranian missile, drone, and radar sites in response to Iran's strike on a cargo ship in the Strait of Hormuz. ABC's Rachel Scott from Washington.
0: The U.S. military delivering a, quote, powerful response, attacking Iran for what President Trump called a foolish violation of our ceasefire agreement. U.S. Central Command says American aircraft struck Iranian missile and drone storage locations and radar sites along the coast. It's been just over a week since President Trump signed the deal with Iran. Iran promising to reopen the Strait of Hormuz, but then moving quickly to impose new rules. And then there's the larger question of the nuclear talks.
2: Iran's foreign ministry released a statement this morning saying they had carried out strikes against targets linked to American forces and blamed the treaty-breaking U.S. regime for the aggression. Secretary of State Marco Rubio and U.S. ambassadors from Israel and Lebanon announcing an agreement that was described as a first step toward peace following months of conflict between Israel and the Lebanese militant group Hezbollah. Now, this agreement does not include Hezbollah. U.S. State Department says the framework establishes a process for dismantling Hezbollah and for Lebanon to regain territory that was taken by Israeli forces. The U.S. will facilitate a newly created military coordination group for Lebanon to implement the framework while committing $100 million in humanitarian assistance. Israeli Prime Minister Benjamin Netanyahu says the framework is a great achievement for Israel. Former Transportation Secretary Pete Buttigieg and his family have become the victims of a false complaint to Child Protective Services in their home state of Michigan. Buttigieg says he was told to send his four-year-old children away from their home until officials could complete their investigation into the hoax.
3: The former transportation secretary says the order from officials not to be alone with his four-year-old twin sparked some of the darkest hours of his life. Michigan State Police say they received an anonymous report targeting Pete Buttigieg, which officials ultimately determined was false. In a blog post, Buttigieg says he was told the anonymous caller contacted Child Protective Services, saying he'd spoken to a woman in Alabama who said Buttigieg once told her he had committed unspeakable crimes and that his children might be at risk. Buttigieg vows to press civil or criminal charges if he can. Stephen Portnoy, ABC News, Washington.
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4: Big changes are coming for federal student loan borrowers starting July 1st, including the end of the Biden-era income-driven repayment plan, forcing 7 million people to find a new plan. But the biggest change, putting caps on how much students can borrow for the first time.
5: Now, there will be new aggregate loan limits for graduate students, $100,000 total, and for professional students, $200,000 total.
4: 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That means no more unlimited borrowing for grad school students or those in medical and law school. Even parents of dependent undergraduates will have a total limit of $65,000 for 4 years.
5: The goal of the administration is to drive the prices down at some of these programs and perhaps direct students to less expensive programs.
4: In response, schools are creating lists of preferred private lenders and banks to make up for the loss of government loans. But so far, no schools are lowering tuition. I'm Tom Busby, Bloomberg Business on WBZ, Boston's News Radio.
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27: The Red Sox make it two wins in a row over the Yankees last night at Fenway, 6-1 the final. Peyton Tolley was exceptional, taking a perfect game into the sixth inning, giving up just one hit over seven scoreless. Wilson Contreras goes 2-for-3, including a towering shot over the Green Monster. Caleb Durbin continues his hitting spree, going 2-for-4. Connor Wong with two ribbies. Sox-Yanks back at it this afternoon at Fenway. First pitch at 1:10. The Bruins making some news at the NHL draft last night. They trade away their first-round pick this year and their 2028 conditional first-round pick from the Panthers to the Utah Mammoth to get the 6-foot, 195-pounder from Germany, J.J. Paterka. He's expected to be a top-six forward with the Bruins this season. By the way, as expected, Toronto makes Penn State's Gavin McKenna the top pick in the draft. Al Griffith, WBZ, Boston's News Radio.
2: 8:13, back to the highways and the Subaru retailers of New England, all-wheel drive traffic on the threes. Where are we headed, Rob?
17: Charlie, we'll start with some good news. South of town on Route 24, it looks like the crashes in Brockton and Avon are clearing away. It looks like the volume is thinned out. 24 north, getting by Route 27 in Brockton and also up by Harrison Boulevard in Avon from a few earlier incidents. Route 3 along the South Shore is fine. No big backups at the Sagamore or the Bourne Bridges. The expressway is fine up into the city. Sterile Drive on the westbound side. That looks heavy and slow with the right lane closed here. Looks like a breakdown here on Sterile Drive West. It's right by the off-ramp to Kenmore, the right lane of that two-lane off-ramp. As we take a look north of town, Route 1 southbound, we still have the off-ramp closed to Route 99 in Saugus. Stay left getting by there. And out west of town, we had a crash, 290 in the Worcester area in the breakdown in right lane, 290 west near exit 20. 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Rob Hakala, WBZ's traffic on the threes.
2: Thank you. Weather forecast, Matt Rindy tells us today we'll have some clouds, some sun. It will be humid, maybe an afternoon shower, primarily well south of the city, down toward the Cape and the islands. High 75 in Boston today, close to 80 inland. Partly cloudy overnight tonight, 63 for a low. Tomorrow looks great. Sun, clouds, high 72 to 77. Monday, Same deal, maybe just a little bit warmer, closer to 80 with sun and clouds. And then Tuesday, it gets a lot warmer, closer to 90 with clouds and sun and maybe a late day thunderstorm. Right now, sun and clouds here in the city and 70 degrees.
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2: Good morning. I'm Charlie Bergeron. Here are the five things you need to know at 8:15. We're hearing now about a deadly shooting in Mattapan early this morning. We'll have more on that in just a moment. Police in Brockton say at least four people were shot overnight at a World Cup celebration. A Rhode Island man has returned home for recovery after being hospitalized for a rare virus from a tick bite. Police make two arrests in connection with the murder of a teenager last year in Boston. One person dead, four.

0: Dozen from a property in western Massachusetts. 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
1: The MSPCA says the animals were found earlier this week living in unsanitary conditions, some underweight and standing in over a foot of manure. The animals removed include 7 horses, 2 mules, a donkey, 2 geese, and a cockatoo. They're now being cared for at Nevin's Farm in Methuen. The MSPCA says many of the farm animals in their care were surrendered by law enforcement. In particular, they have 35 roosters looking for a new home. Those interested can visit the MSPCA's website. Sherry Small, WBZ, Boston's News Radio.
0: Well, baseball fans, some things are bigger than the game itself. Here's WBZ's Jared Brosnan.
2: In the wake of the deadly earthquakes in Venezuela, the Red Sox are hoping fans can lend a helping hand. From now through Wednesday, the Red Sox Foundation is collecting monetary donations, with 100% of the proceeds going towards the disaster relief efforts in Venezuela. Before and during games against the Yankees and Nationals, you can find player families and staff posted up at the Fenway gates. For those not going to the games, you can also donate money directly through the Red Sox Foundation's website. Jared Brosnan, WBZ, Boston's News Radio.
0: Archbishop of Boston Richard Henning is asking Catholic churches throughout the region to take up a second collection at masses to support relief efforts in Venezuela, devastated by recent earthquakes. The Catholic Church, through Catholic Relief Services, is working through Caritas Venezuela and local churches to deliver emergency shelter, food, safe water, medical care, and other critical relief to those affected. Catholic parishes have opened their doors to shelter displaced families and provide emergency assistance. Parishes will send the funds collected to the archdiocese to be forwarded to Catholic Relief Services. Well, summer weather is here. Beaches and pools are full of folks ready to swim, but who will keep them safe? Here's WBZ's Jay Willett.
3: More than 100 lifeguards gather at the YMCA of Greater Boston for the organization's annual Golden Guard Training, a day-long event designed to equip first-time guards with the skills they need heading into the summer. The training runs at YMCA branches across Greater Boston today. The stakes are real. According to the CDC, drowning is the second most common cause of accidental death among children 5 to 14, and the leading cause of death for kids aged 1 to 4. 60% of drowning occur within 10 feet of safety. So if you're up to the task and interested in becoming a lifeguard, the Y is hiring. Jay Willett, WBZ, Boston's News Radio.
0: Well, for those of you who love to go to a good concert, this might not be the week.
4: Tom Morello's canceling some European shows to help out with his 102-year-old mother, Mary, who's back in the hospital. She's a rock star herself. Go Google her. You had Lionel Richie, 77 years old now, doing better after abruptly stopping a show the other night in Minneapolis. Dizziness, not great. He'll be back on stage next week. And what's going on in Minnesota? Prior Lake, Minnesota, canceled a Dave Matthews Band show. Yeah, the Mystic Lake Amphitheater blamed lightning for the DMB postponement, but the rain had passed, fans were in the parking lot, the band was there, seemed like the whole show could have gone on weather-wise, so fans were wondering if maybe the venue wasn't up to snuff. There were reports of a flooded pit, who knows. Dave Matthews himself spotted on the bus telling fans he's so sorry as they pulled away off to the next city.
5: I apologize.
6: That's all right. We
7: Bye,
6: love
7: Dave.
6: You. Bye, Dave.
4: Bye, Dave. The show has already been rescheduled for this place at the end of August. Drew Mulholland, WBZ.
8: I will go in this way.
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0: An historic lighthouse lens back home in Salem. Here's WBZ's Brooke McCarthy.
9: After over 50 years of being on display at the Maine Lighthouse Museum, the Fresnel lens returns to Baker's Island off the coast of Salem.
10: It was developed in France by a guy named Fresnel, who developed the technology. And most of the lenses were made by experts in France. Chanson Brothers was one of the few really skilled glass makers to make them in London.
9: That's Annie Harris, the CEO of the Essex National Heritage Commission. She says these lenses were very advanced.
10: These are pretty complicated glass works to put together. There were a series of prisms that focus the light in the lighthouse and make it much more focused and allow the light to go much further out to sea.
9: Harris says this lighthouse lens will not be reinstalled in the tower, but will be on display for all to see at the Baker's Island Light Station. Brooke McCarthy, WBZ, Boston's News Radio.
0: 8:21 and 70 degrees right now in Boston. Nice day coming. Nice weekend coming. AccuWeather forecast on the way with Matt Rindy. Check traffic with Rob Hakalinix.
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9: 8:23, back to the roads. Subaru, retailers of New England, all-wheel drive, traffic on the threes, brought to you by New England Spas. Rob?
10: And delays still, Charlie, on Sturo Drive westbound, approaching Mass Ave to a breakdown and a lane blocked, we're told. Sturo Drive on the off-ramp to Kenmore, so use some caution there, and the right lane of that off-ramp is restricted. Traffic is squeezing around the left. Not seeing any big delays on Soldiers Field Road, although a little busier, it looked like, on the westbound side, approaching North Harvard Street. On Memorial Drive, that's fine. The lower deck, Tobin and Airport tunnels are okay. Up to the north, Route 1 on the southbound side, we have the off-ramp to Route 99 in Saugus Block, so stay over to the left to get by there. Out west of town, the Pike looks good. 290, we had a crash clearing 290 west near exit 20 out in the Worcester area. It should be gone soon. South of town, no problems on the expressway. Rob Hackler, WBZ's traffic on the threes.
9: And now the four-day WBZ AccuWeather forecast with Matt Rindy.
11: It is going to be humid today with clouds and some snow. We'll have an afternoon shower around, especially toward the Cape and Islands. High up to 75 in the city, closer to 80 inland. Then partly cloudy tonight, low down to 63. Partly to mostly sunny tomorrow, high 72 to 77. Sun and some clouds on Monday, high 79 in Boston, but mid-80s for inland spots. Then much warmer on Tuesday. We'll have sun, then building clouds, and an afternoon thunderstorm, which could be heavy and gusty, high up to 87. I'm AccuWeather meteorologist Matt Rindy, WBZ, Boston News Radio.
9: On the Cape, Wellfleet, 68 degrees, 71 degrees in Attleboro, 69 in Lowell. Here in Boston, sun, clouds, and 70 degrees at 825.
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9: Ah, today is day two of the world-famous Greasy Pole Contest, part of St. Peter's Fiesta in Gloucester. Yesterday's winner was Frankie Neal, who raced across the 45-foot horizontal telephone pole, grabbed the flag at the end to earn the victory. St. Peter's Fiesta has celebrated Gloucester's Italian-American fishing community for close to 100 years, offering great food, live music, and boat races. Day two today, and then tomorrow, the event wraps up with an outdoor mass and a blessing of the fleet. It is 8:27. Multiple shootings overnight in Mattapan and in Brockton. Those stories and much more next in the news at 8:30.
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9: Sunshine and clouds in Boston and 70 degrees at 8:30. Good morning. I'm Charlie Bird. Joining us, what's happening? One person dead, four others injured after a shooting early this morning in Mattapan. Happened shortly before 2 a.m. on Blue Hill Avenue. One man died at the hospital. Four other men were hospitalized. There is no word on their conditions at this hour. Thus far, no arrests have been made, and police have not said if there was more than one shooter involved. And we're also following developing news in Brockton, where several people were shot last night.
24: Police say at least four people were shot after last night's World Cup match between Cape Verde and Saudi Arabia. Hundreds of people were gathered in the Main Street area after last night's game. All four victims were taken to the hospital. There's no word on their condition or if police have made any arrests.
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1: England is a popular pick to win the World Cup, the whole thing. But they need to take care of business first. Panama today to move on to the knockout stage. You know the English and much of the world will be watching. Although I did find some guys who, well, won't be watching the English match. The Scots. Are you sure, guys, you're not going to watch?
2: Absolutely not. If there's paint drying on a wall, we'll be watching that rather than England.
1: One of my favorite conversations of all time. Bumped into those guys at Galway Girl Pub in Beverly. Will not be watching the English. Diehard soccer fans, but they don't watch England. One guy gave me his World Cup scarf at the bar. Gotta love the Scots. Drew Mulholland, WBZ, Boston's News Radio.
9: A Rhode Island man recovering from a rare tick-borne virus. 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
3: The 60-year-old Rhode Island man began experiencing symptoms in May. He was hospitalized and is now recovering at home from the rare tick-borne Powassan virus. It's found mostly in the Northeast and the Great Lakes region in the U.S. and in eastern Canada. Nearly 400 cases were reported in the U.S. over the past 10 years, but we're seeing a rise in recent years. Last year, there were 27 Powassan virus cases in New England, including 12 in Massachusetts. And a 66-year-old man in New Hampshire was recently hospitalized for weeks with the virus. Many infected don't have symptoms, but some develop a fever and neurologic disease. In severe cases, it can progress to meningitis or encephalitis. Remember, think about tick prevention when you're outdoors. Use repellent. 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
9: 8:33, President Trump attempting to take some control of the artificial intelligence market. Tell you about that in just a couple of minutes, but let's get to the roads first. It's the Subaru Retailers of New England all-wheel drive traffic on the threes. Morning, Rob.
10: And a good morning to you, Charlie. We're looking at a good ride south of town. Route 3 along the South Shore is still okay from Braintree down to the Sagamore. Just some building volume at the bridge itself, but not too bad. 25 east. Not seeing any major delays at the Bourne. Route 6 eastbound, starting to bunch up a bit in the lane drop after 134 out in the Dennis area. Northbound on the expressway, a good ride. Furnace Brook up towards Columbia Road. Not too bad now along Sturo Drive westbound. It looks better now near the off-ramp to Kenmore. Up north of town, 393 and 95 are okay up to New Hampshire. Route 1 southbound, be aware we do have the off-ramp to Route 99 in Saugus closed. So as you come down Route 1, stay over in those left two lanes southwest of town. Not seeing any issues on the pike, headed out towards Millbury. Rob Hakala, WBZ's traffic on the threes.
9: All right, thank you, Rob. Let's check the four-day WBZ AccuWeather forecast. Looks good. Matt Rindy tells us today we'll have some clouds, some sun. If you're down on the Cape and the Islands, maybe a late-day shower. Temperatures to the mid-70s in Boston, closer to 80 inland. Partly cloudy overnight tonight as we drop back to 63. Tomorrow looks great. Sun, clouds, 72 to 77 degrees. Monday, some sun, some clouds, closer to 80 in Boston, mid-80s inland. And then Tuesday, it gets that much warmer with clouds, sun, and maybe a late-day thunderstorm, 87 for a high in Boston on Tuesday. And then it stays upper 80s and even low 90s for the rest of the week. Right now, 70 degrees in Boston with clouds and sun at 8:34. The U.S. military strikes missile, drone, and radar sites in response to Iran's attack on a ship in the Strait of Hormuz. ABC's Rachel Scott from Washington.
21: 24 hours after Iran fired on a cargo ship attempting to cross the Strait of Hormuz, the U.S. military delivering a, quote, powerful response, attacking Iran for what President Trump called a foolish violation of our ceasefire agreement. Earlier in the Oval Office, the president hinting at the coming strikes.
22: You said that Iran violated the ceasefire. Will they face any consequences?
25: Well, we'll find out.
21: U.S. Central Command says American aircraft struck Iranian missile and drone storage locations and radar sites along the coast.
9: Iran insists it controls the Strait of Hormuz and that it has not violated the ceasefire. Meantime, Israel and Lebanon have agreed to a framework that is being described as a first step toward peace between Israel and Hezbollah. The U.S. State Department says the agreement includes a process to dismantle Hezbollah and for Lebanon to regain territory that was taken by Israeli forces. Hezbollah is not included in this agreement. The Iran-backed militant group is warning a civil war could break out in Lebanon. President Trump threatening a 100% tariff on imports from any country that imposes a tax on digital services provided by U.S. companies. The president says some European countries are discussing new taxes on U.S. companies. He says the tariffs would supersede any existing trade deal. The European Union says President Trump's threat is unjustified and it will respond swiftly and decisively to defend its rights. Some new tech from one of the biggest AI companies in the world is currently exclusive for those approved by President Trump. ABC's Lisa Dwyer.
6: OpenAI is restricting the release of its new AI model, GPT 5.6 Sol, at the request of the Trump administration. The model is currently available to only a small group of trusted partners approved by the government. Rival Anthropic has already taken two models offline. Concerns have grown over AI models being weaponized by hackers. Trump's earlier executive order for AI oversight aims to vet national security risks of the most advanced AI systems for up to 30 days before being released to the public. That order describes participation as voluntary. I'm Lisa Dwyer.
9: Alex Murdoch back in court Monday, his first appearance since a South Carolina Supreme Court overturned his double murder conviction, citing jury interference.
7: Newly assigned Judge Deborah McCaslin is set to hold a status conference to determine a schedule for a new trial, which prosecutors say they want as soon as possible. The status conference comes more than 3 years after a South Carolina jury found Murdoch guilty of murdering his son and wife in a crime that captured global headlines. The South Carolina Supreme Court threw out that conviction last month after concluding that a court clerk tainted the jury's verdict by making comments to jurors that, quote, egregiously attacked Murdoch's credibility and defense. Peter Haralambos, ABC News.
9: 8:38, and to business with Bloomberg.
10: As many people worry about AI eroding their job security, others are worried about AI eroding our collective humanity.
8: All of the discrimination that's in our society, stereotyping, all of the inequality, just gets packaged up and then used to train models.
10: It's the old computer industry idea of garbage in, garbage out. But Sophia Noble, director of the Center on Resilience and Digital Justice at UCLA, says a big problem with AI large language models is how trustworthy we think they are.
8: If you don't have deep expertise, you're not going to know that the kinds of things that are being served up are actually faulty.
10: Noble doesn't blame the tech experts creating the AI models.
8: The people who are designing the models don't understand the kind of social, historical, economic processes.
10: And she says they shouldn't be expected to. But those who do understand ought to be involved in every step of training and monitoring AI.
8: We don't want to give up human expertise, human journalists, teachers, thinkers.
10: Andrew O'Day, Bloomberg Business on WBZ, Boston's News Radio.
9: And coming up on WBZ News Radio, updates in that wrongful death lawsuit against Karen Reed.
11: 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I lost 20 pounds on Awaken 180. 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And I am on a low-dose high blood pressure medication. 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
18: Make that two wins in a row for the Red Sox after beating the Yankees last night at Fenway 6-1. Peyton Tolley pitching a gem for the Sox, giving up no runs and just one hit over seven innings. He struck out seven. Things got interesting in the bottom of the fifth when both dugouts emptied. And at the center of it all, no surprise, Wilson Contreras. After he walked on an inside pitch, words exchanged, no punches thrown. Both teams getting warnings from the ump. Contreras also hitting a moonshot up and over the Green Monster. Sox-Yanks back at it this afternoon at 1:10. Phil Mickelson withdraws from the 2026 British Open at Royal Birkdale, marking the first time in 17 years he will miss the tournament. His exit follows allegations over his personal conduct and unannounced departures from several high-end golf clubs. Al Griffith, WBZ, Boston's News Radio.
9: 8:43 and back to the roads. The Subaru Retailers of New England, all-wheel drive traffic on the threes. Where to, Rob?
10: Charlie, we'll start north of town. Let you know we still have that closure of the ramp, Route 1 southbound near Route 99 in Saugus. So as the volume picks up, might be just occasionally just a few brake lights there as traffic has to get out of that far right lane, Route 1 south. Once you get beyond Essex Street, stay over in the two left lanes as you make your way by there with that ongoing closure. 393 and 95 look good up to New Hampshire. Downtown, not too bad. We had some delays. Stero West reported near the off-ramp to Mass Ave. Kenmore to watch out for. Otherwise, not too bad downtown. The expressway is okay. Route 3, a little slow, just approaching the Sagamore. 25 East, some company at the Bourne. And 6 Eastbound is slow near the lane drop after 134 in Dennis. 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
9: AccuWeather forecast Maverick details us today. We'll have some clouds, some sun. It will be humid. An afternoon shower possible down around the Cape and the Islands. Mid-70s for a high in Boston, closer to 80. Inland, partly cloudy, drop into the low 60s overnight tonight, and then tomorrow, partly to mostly sunny. Nice day, 72 to 77. Monday, about the same, sun, clouds, a little bit warmer, closer to 80 in Boston, mid-80s inland. And then Tuesday, it gets a lot warmer with clouds and sun, an afternoon thunderstorm, close to 90 in Boston. Right now, some clouds and some sunshine here in the city, and 71 degrees.
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9: Good morning. I'm Charlie Bergeron. Here are the five things you need to know at 8:45. One person dead, several others injured following a shooting early this morning in Mattapan. In Brockton, at least four people shot overnight during World Cup celebrations. The final FIFA Fan Fest celebration will wrap up later today in Boston. Plum Island beaches temporarily shut down after an accidental sewage leak. Austin police make two arrests after a teenager was killed in a shooting a year ago. Here's WBZ's Emma Friedman.
1: 15-year-old Philip Franco was hurt in the shooting and died of injuries just days later. Police have been searching for suspects. On Friday morning, Boston Police's fugitive unit, alongside the U.S. Marshals Service, arrested 26-year-old Armani Collazos. He was wanted on a warrant for murder and other assault charges. Less than 3 hours later, police arrested 22-year-old Miranda Bowden in Alston. She's charged with 5 counts of accessory after the fact. Both pleaded not guilty during their arraignment on Friday. Emma Friedman, WBZ Boston's News Radio.
9: The wrongful death lawsuit against Karen Reed is slowly moving toward a trial. Yesterday, Reed, along with the O'Keefe family and representatives from two Canton bars who are all parties in the lawsuit, had a virtual hearing. WBZ TV's David Wade.
2: Lawyers confirming that both Reed and fired state trooper Michael Proctor sat down for depositions as part of the case. They will both need additional days to finish their depositions in the future. There are a number of other witnesses who are trying to get out of depositions for a variety of reasons. The judge set a deadline in August for all of these depositions to be done.
9: Another hearing is scheduled for next month. Massport taking some big steps on its climate timeline. Here's WBZ's Jay Willett.
3: Ahead of schedule, the Massachusetts Port Authority, or Massport, is announcing it will reach net zero emissions by 2028, 3 years ahead of its original 2031 target. The plan includes transitioning its diesel fleet to renewable diesel, expanding electric vehicle charging, and a 20-megawatt solar project at Worcester Regional Airport, among the largest solar projects in the state. Massport CEO Rich Davies says the accelerated goal shows, quote, bold climate goals can be achieved through innovation and strategic investment. Since 2022, Massport has committed more than $500 million to net zero projects across its locations. Jay Willett, WBZ, Boston's News Radio.
9: Well, just over 2 months remaining before voters head to the polls for the Massachusetts statewide primary. The Globe reporting the State Ballot Law Commission has ruled that two Republican candidates will not have their names on the ballot due to hundreds of potentially fraudulent signatures submitted to the office of Secretary of State Bill Galvin. Attorney General candidate Michael Walsh plans to appeal the ruling. Candidate for Lieutenant Governor Ann Manning Martin did not respond to a Globe request for comment. The ballot commission invalidated more than 1,000 signatures collected by both candidates, leaving them short of the 10,000 signatures needed to be on the ballot. 4th of July celebrations put on hold as wildfires continue to tear through the western part of the United States. Here's the AP's Lisa Dwyer.
6: Utah is restricting fireworks as the largest wildfire in the nation continues to grow. The Cottonwood Fire is one of 6 large wildfires burning in Utah alone. The National Weather Service issued a rare, particularly dangerous situation warning, urging preparation for rapid fire growth. Dry, windy conditions are fueling wildfire growth across much of the western United States. Director of the Western Regional Climate Center, Tim Brown.
19: So as long as we have these kinds of dry conditions, then the potential for these kinds of fires remains.
6: Red flag warnings are also in effect for parts of California, Nevada, Arizona, New Mexico, Colorado, and Idaho.
19: People really need to be aware of their surroundings.
6: I'm Lisa Dwyer.
9: Two Michigan parents arrested this week on second-degree murder charges. Genesee County Prosecutor David Layton says the parents let their child die from extreme obesity, however, paid for vet services for the family dog on the same day of their child's death.
20: I can't think of what else this is other than extraordinary, terrible neglect. And to me, that's willful and wanton misconduct, which is second-degree murder.
9: Prosecutors say 7-year-old Casper weighed over 250 pounds when he died last November. The Centers for Disease Control say that's more than double the average weight for a 7-year-old. The parents are Damian O'Brien and his wife Jessica. They're due back in court next month. Their 5-year-old daughter also lived in the home, described as a hoarding situation and no working toilet. Mega Millions from last night. Nobody hit the jackpot. Numbers were 5, 13, 30, 33, 52. The mega ball was 6. Nobody hit the jackpot, so the estimated jackpot for the next drawing on Tuesday, it's up there, $511 million. 851. 71 degrees. Beautiful start to this weekend. Got the AccuWeather forecast coming up with Matt Rindy, and we'll check the roads with Rob Hakala next.
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9: It is 8:53. Back to the roads and the Subaru Retailers of New England all-wheel drive traffic on the Threes. Hello, Rob.
10: Hello, Charlie. We have some trouble still on Sturo Drive on the westbound side. It looks like there was a stuck truck that was in the area of the Fenway-Kenmore ramp, and it was there for a while blocking a lane, but now it looks like they are moving it back now. We're starting to see the backup on our traffic camera here. So it looks like Sturo West in the area approaching Fenway and Kenmore. That's stopped temporarily while they back the truck out. So expect delays on Sturo Drive West as you make your way beyond the hatch shell on the westbound side of Sturo. No problems over on Memorial Drive. The lower deck, Tobin and Airport tunnels are okay. Up to the north, Route 1 southbound. Be aware the off-ramp to Route 99 in Saugus is closed. Stay over to the left. 393 and 95 are okay up to New Hampshire. South of town, not bad on the expressway. Route 3 south is slowing down, approaching the Sagamore 25 East. Some company at the Bourne, but not too bad. Rob Hakala, WBZ's Traffic on the Threes.
9: And now the four-day WBZ AccuWeather forecast with Matt Rindy.
3: It is going to be humid today. We'll have clouds and some sun with an afternoon shower around, especially toward the Cape and Islands. High 75 in the city, closer to 80 inland. Then partly cloudy tonight, low down to 63. Tomorrow will be partly to mostly sunny with highs of 72 to 77. A little bit warmer on Monday with sun and some clouds, high 79 in Boston, but mid-80s for inland spots. And then warmer still on Tuesday with clouds building in the afternoon with an afternoon thunderstorm, which could be heavy and gusty, high up to 87. I'm AccuWeather meteorologist Matt Rindy, WBZ, Boston News Radio.
9: 68 degrees this morning in Reading. It's up to 73 degrees. In Randolph, down on the Cape in Sandwich, it is 70 degrees. And here in Boston right now, got some sunshine, some cloud sunshine winning out for the moment. Right now, 71 degrees at 8:55.
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24: Welcome to the WBZ New England Weekend. This is Jordan Rich. So much going on in New England, and this one sounds like fun. The Marblehead Festival of Arts, their 60th edition. Joining me is Brian Wheeler, the chairperson of Performing Arts. The date's July 1st through July 5th. Brian, tell us more.
4: so excited about our 60th anniversary of the Marblehead Festival of Arts. 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We'll be having our Farhoff Night, starring Mark Arelli and his quintet, his string quintet. Opening for that show is Mason Gary and Jeannie Style, longtime festival favorites. 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July 2nd, it's our country night with Eliza Smith opening for Houston Bernard, and then on the 4th of July, one of the town's favorite bands, the bands in our region called Better Than Nothing, is doing their last gig, calling it The Last Waltz. 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
9: It is 8:57, 71 degrees right now in Boston. Two separate shootings during the overnight hours. Multiple injuries. One person is dead. We'll get to that story and much more coming up in the news at 9 o'clock.
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9: Great start to this weekend with sunshine and clouds, 71 degrees in Boston at 9 o'clock. Good morning and welcome. I'm Charlie Bergeron. Here's what's going on. It's a muggy start to the weekend.
36: It is going to be humid today. We'll have clouds and some sun with an afternoon shower around, especially toward the Cape and Islands. High 75 in the city, closer to 80 inland.
9: But not bad. It's AccuWeather is Matt Rindy. Full forecast coming up with traffic and weather together on the threes. But first, one person dead, four others injured after a shooting early this morning in Mattapan. This was shortly before 2 a.m. on Blue Hill Avenue. One man died at the hospital. Four others were hospitalized. No word on their conditions at this hour. No arrests have been made, and police have not said, at least as yet, as to whether maybe there was more than one shooter. And in Brockton, four people shot during the overnight hours. This happened during a big celebration following the World Cup match between Cape Verde and Saudi Arabia. No word on those victims and their conditions, or if there have been any arrests. These stories are still developing in both Mattapan and in Brockton. Stay here with WBZ News Radio and take us along on the iHeartRadio app for the latest. FIFA Fan Fest at Boston City Hall wraps up this weekend. Here's WBZ's Kyle Bray.
0: It doesn't matter if you were singing with the Scots, dancing with the Brazilians, or rowing with the Norwegians. There was something fun for everyone at FIFA Fan Fest during the World Cup. Steve loves seeing how it unites different people.
1: I think everybody comes together. I think the World Cup is one of those events where it's like a cultural melting pot. And everybody's just here to have a good time.
0: Andrew and Daniela are here with their kids. They've loved taking in everything FanFest has to offer.
2: I think the stuff for the kids has been really great. A lot of diversity with the food. Trying some new stuff. We had some Ghanaian food today, which is pretty cool.
0: And they're hoping the city can do more watch parties for different sporting events in the future, especially because it worked out for them once.
3: We met on a blind date here at City Hall Plaza, watching USA versus Germany on the big screen. It was our first date, our first time meeting each other, and here we are exactly 12 years later with our mini-me's.
0: From FIFA Fan Fest, Kyle Bray, WBZ, Boston's News Radio.
9: A popular beach location on the North Shore closed after thousands of gallons of wastewater were mistakenly dumped there.
6: A contractor doing sewer separation work on Thursday accidentally discharged 60,000 gallons of wastewater to the storm drain system in Merrimack River. Now, Newburyport health officials have closed all public access to Plum Island beaches. It's expected to stay closed through at least Monday. If you do come into contact with the water or went for a swim without knowing, officials say you may experience nausea, vomiting, irritated eyes, and respiratory symptoms. Dozens of other beaches are also closed around the state because of unsafe bacteria levels. Emma Friedman, WBZ, Boston's News Radio.
9: A 40-year-old Boston man found guilty yesterday of first-degree murder in the 2015 death of Richard Long of Dorchester. Victor Arrington now facing a mandatory sentence of life in prison without the possibility of parole. This was the second trial for Arrington. The first trial 2 years ago ended in a hung jury. Prosecutors say Arrington and two other men planning to assault and rob another man in Dorchester broke into the wrong home, killing Long and seriously injuring his fiance, co-defendant James Boyd, due in court Wednesday, facing a number of charges as well, including kidnapping and assault with a dangerous weapon. Harvey Weinstein is back in the legal spotlight. Tell you why coming up just a couple minutes. 9:03 to the highways and the Subaru retailers of New England. All-wheel drive, traffic on the threes. Rob, it's, wait a second, it's June 27th. 27th? Yeah, and the escape to the Cape? No?
7: Just a little bit, Charlie. Mm. I know. Here we are. This is late June. Yes. And yeah, you're right. And we do expect building volume there, especially with a warm weekend. We are seeing just a little bit of a delay, Charlie. It's about a quarter mile, so it still means you're in good shape for the most part if you want to head down now. It's a good time over the Bourne Bridge, some volume there, but it's lighter. The Sagamore, definitely just bunching up, and only on the approach to the bridge as you get up. And then you do have the usual delays at the lane drop where it goes down to one lane after 134 in Dennis on Route 6 East. The expressway looks good both ways. Turo Drive West, we had some earlier delays from a stuck truck out by Kenmore. That's all been resolved and not bad now out on Turo Drive West. Out west of town along the Pike and 290, no troubles. Up to the north, 393 and 95 look good to New Hampshire. Route 1 on the southbound side, you still have some slowdowns. We have the off-ramp there from some earlier fire department activity. Route 1 south is still closed on the off-ramp to Route 99 in Saugus. So as you get down by Essex Street, stay over in the two left lanes on Route 1 south. Rob Hakala, WBZ's traffic on the threes.
9: Thank you, Rob. Let's check the four-day WBZ AccuWeather forecast. Matt Rindy says the weekend looks great. Got some clouds, some sun today. If you're down on the Cape, well, good for you. You might see a shower later today. High 75 for Boston, closer to 88. inland. Partly cloudy, 60s overnight tonight. Tomorrow looks terrific. Partly to mostly sunny, dry, high 72 to 77. Monday, sun, clouds, high closer to 80 in Boston, mid-80s inland. And then Tuesday, even that much warmer. Sun, clouds, an afternoon thunderstorm, which could be heavy and gusty. Temperatures will be closer to 90 in Boston on Tuesday. Right now, 71 degrees here in the city at 9:05. U.S. Central Command reports it struck Iranian missile, drone, and radar sites in response to Iran's strike on a cargo ship in the Strait of Hormuz. ABC's Rachel Scott from Washington.
4: The U.S. military delivering a, quote, powerful response, attacking Iran for what President Trump called a foolish violation of our ceasefire agreement. U.S. Central Command says American aircraft struck Iranian missile and drone storage locations and radar sites along the coast. It's been just over a week since President Trump signed the deal with Iran. Iran promising to reopen the Strait of Hormuz, but then moving quickly to impose new rules. And then there's the larger question of the nuclear talks.
9: Iran's foreign ministry released a statement this morning saying they carried out strikes against targets linked to American forces and blamed the treaty-breaking U.S. regime for the aggression. Secretary of State Marco Rubio, U.S. ambassadors from Israel and Lebanon announcing an agreement that was described as a first step toward peace following months of conflict between Israel and the Lebanese militant group Hezbollah. Now, this agreement does not include Hezbollah. The U.S. State Department says the framework establishes a process for dismantling Hezbollah and for Lebanon to regain territory that was taken by Israeli forces. Israeli Ambassador Yekiel Leiter says the move will protect Lebanon.
5: It's important for me to reiterate, Israel and Lebanon are not at war.
9: The U.S. will facilitate a newly created military coordination group for Lebanon to implement the framework while committing $100 million in humanitarian assistance. Israeli Prime Minister Benjamin Netanyahu says the framework is a great achievement for Israel. A three-judge panel in California upholds Harvey Weinstein's rape and sexual assault conviction from 2022. That ruling came down yesterday. The court ordered Weinstein's trial judge to resentence him. All of this after prosecutors in New York dropped a separate case on Thursday because an accuser declined to testify again. Weinstein remains in prison for a different felony conviction out of New York. 9:08 and to business with Bloomberg.
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7: Just like old times between the Sox and the Yankees, maybe some hard feelings developing. Last night, the dugouts emptying in the bottom of the fifth after Wilson Contreras didn't like an inside pitch. Words were exchanged, but no punches thrown. The umpires did issue a warning to both teams, and the Red Sox, though, got back to business, beating the Yankees for the second time in a row. Final score 6-1, same two teams this afternoon at 1:10. Bruins making a trade at the NHL draft last night. They send two first-round picks to the Mammoth for 6-foot, 195-pound forward, J.J. Paterka. Now, he's from Germany, should be a Bruin top six forward this coming season. Barring another trade, the Bees holding seven more picks in the draft.
9: Highways and the Subaru Retailers of New England all-wheel drive traffic on the threes, brought to you by King Collision Centers. Rob?
7: And Charlie, we are seeing some slowdowns along the southbound side of Route 1. We've been dealing with a closure for a few hours of the off-ramp to Route 99 in Saugus, and that does remain blocked right now. And as volume builds, traffic has to get out of that right lane approaching Route 99, so it's bunching up a bit through there in Saugus. Northbound side is fine. No delays, 3 or 93 up to New Hampshire. 95 looks good into New Hampshire, and it looks good over the border up into Maine. No delays at all. Downtown, the lower deck, Tobin and Airport tunnels looks good. Out west of town, a nice ride on the Pike. South of the city, the expressway is okay. We do have some slowdowns. Route 3 south approaching the Sagamore. Not too bad at the Bourne. 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Rob Hackla, WBZ's Traffic on the Threes.
9: Thank you, weather forecast. Matt Rindy tells us today we'll have some clouds, some sun. It will be humid, an afternoon shower possible down around the Cape and the islands. Temperatures in Boston will be about 75 for a high, close to 80 inland. Partly cloudy overnight tonight, comfortable, low 60s. Tomorrow looks great. Clouds and sun, temperatures in the mid and upper 70s. Monday, clouds and sun, closer to 80 in Boston, mid-80s inland. And then Tuesday, it gets a lot warmer with sun and clouds and maybe a late-day thunderstorm, close to 90 for Boston. Right now, sunshine and clouds here in the city and 71 degrees.
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9: Good morning. I'm Charlie Bergeron. Here are the five things you need to know at 9:15. Four people shot last night in Brockton during a World Cup celebration, and one person dead, four others injured after shooting early this morning in Mattapan. The United States announces a framework agreement between Lebanon and Israel. Hezbollah is not part of that agreement. President Trump threatens increased tariffs on European imports if countries impose taxes on digital services from the USA. A young man from Wellesley ordered held yesterday after pleading not guilty to murdering his own father at a local park. WBZ-TV's Brandon Truitt in court as prosecutors detailed their account of the alleged crime.
0: By Friday morning, prosecutors formally charged 24-year-old Tripp Bennett for killing his father, 58-year-old Jamie Bennett. Witnesses told police the two were playing soccer in the park before the son allegedly pulled out a knife and stabbed his father

0: turn himself in.
1: And its attorney says his client has a significant history of mental illness. Bennett is due back in court next month. Venezuela goes full search and rescue as they try to find people trapped in rubble following a devastating earthquake. ABC's Lauren Glassberg.
2: Rescue workers painstakingly sifting through massive piles of rubble, searching for quake survivors. Now, search and rescue teams arriving from around the world. Multiple teams dispatched from the U.S., the first search and rescue response team arriving with a dozen trained canines, trained for finding people trapped in the rubble. A website for reporting missing loved ones lists more than 50,000 as unaccounted for, with fears the death toll could increase drastically.
1: Venezuelan authorities say the death toll has climbed to at least 920. And the Red Sox doing their part to help out.
3: In the wake of the deadly earthquakes in Venezuela, the Red Sox are hoping fans can lend a helping hand. From now through Wednesday, the Red Sox Foundation is collecting monetary donations, with 100% of the proceeds going towards the disaster relief efforts in Venezuela. Before and during games against the Yankees and Nationals, you can find player families and staff posted up at the Fenway gates. For those not going to the games, you can also donate money directly through the Red Sox Foundation's website. Jared Brosnan, WBZ, Boston's News Radio.
1: A complaint filed earlier this week in federal court claiming the Boston Musicians Association did not properly conduct elections for officers in the union back in December. Attorney Leah Foley filed the complaint claiming the union violated labor law when it allowed some but not all candidates to run for office despite membership suspensions. According to the Globe, the union's bylaws say a candidate must be a member in good standing for two consecutive years prior to an election. The complaint demands the results be discarded and new elections should be held. WBZ News Radio has reached out to the union for any additional comment. Well, it's that time of year. Beaches and pools are full of swimmers, but who watches them? Here's WBZ's Jay Willett.
4: More than 100 lifeguards gather at the YMCA of Greater Boston for the organization's annual Golden Guard Training, a day-long event designed to equip first-time guards with the skills they need heading into the summer. The training runs at YMCA branches across Greater Boston today. The stakes are real. According to the CDC, drowning is the second most common cause of accidental death among children 5 to 14, and the leading cause of death for kids aged 1 to 4. 60% of drownings occur within 10 feet of safety. So if you're up to the task and interested in becoming a lifeguard, the Y is hiring. Jay Willett, WBZ, Boston's News Radio.
1: A part of lighthouse history returns to the North Shore after decades. Here's an explanation with WBZ's Brooke McCarthy.
5: A historic Fresnel lighthouse lens has made its way back home to Baker's Island.
6: For about 50 years, it's been up in the Maine Lighthouse Museum in Rockland, Maine, where it's been on display.
5: Annie Harris is the CEO of the Essex National Heritage Commission. She says the lens was first installed on the island off the coast of Salem in 1926 and had very advanced technology for the time. And now it's returned for its centennial year.
6: We're very pleased that it's returning to the island and we're going to be able to make it available so the public can see it. We're not reinstalling it in the lighthouse tower. We're going to keep it in our little museum that we have.
5: The lens remains Coast Guard property under a long-term loan agreement, and Essex Heritage has stewarded the Baker Island Light Station since 2014. Brooke McCarthy, WBZ, Boston's News Radio.
1: 920. This is a vacation week for many with the holiday next week. And a lot of folks apparently are flying because right now there are 52 delays at Logan Airport. So check with your airline to make sure your flight is headed out. Just two flights have been canceled. Got the AccuWeather forecast coming up, covering the next 4 days with Matt Rindy. We'll check roads with Rob Hackala next.
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2: 923 to the highways. 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Rob.
3: Charlie, on Route 3 on the South Shore, still not too bad through Braintree, even down by the Derby Street Lane drop in Hingham. You're still moving along okay down until you just approach the Sagamore Bridge, less than a about a quarter mile or so back up, just slow on the approach to the bridge itself. Once you're on to Route 6, in pretty good shape, just a slowdown near the lane drop after 134 in Dennis. 25 east, not too bad on the approach to the Bourne. 24 and 95, look good down to Rhode Island. No delays on the expressway downtown. The lower deck, Tobin and Airport tunnels are okay. Out west of town, Pike is fine. Route 1 on the southbound side, that's slow approaching the off-ramp closure at Route 99. So Route 1 south, off-ramp to Route 99 in Saugus is closed. Stay over to the left to get by. Rob Hakala, WBZ's traffic on the threes.
4: And now the four-day WBZ AccuWeather forecast with Matt Rindy.
5: It is going to be humid today. We'll have clouds and some sun with an afternoon shower around, especially toward the Cape and Islands. High 75 in the city, closer to 80 inland. Partly cloudy tonight, low 63. Partly to mostly sunny tomorrow. High 72 to 77. Sun and some clouds on Monday. Warmer with a high of 79 in Boston with mid-80s inland. And then much warmer on Tuesday with sunshine and a few clouds. An afternoon thunderstorm, which could be heavy and gusty. High up to 87. I'm AccuWeather meteorologist Matt Rindy, WBZ, Boston News Radio.
4: Well, so far, so good to get the weekend underway. We've got some sunshine, some clouds here in Boston, and 71 degrees at 925.
6: Hello again. 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It's Connoisseur's Corner on WBZ with me, Jordan, and my good friend Ken Hoggins of kenswineguide.com. 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And Ken, 4th of July, and this one's a big 4th of July, 250, and you got some wine suggestions.
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4: Great day today for the continuing St. Peter's Fiesta, which takes place in Gloucester. It's also day two of the world-famous Greasy Pole Contest. Ever seen that? Yikes. Yesterday's winner was Frankie Neal. So you got to go across 45 feet of a horizontal telephone pole, which is just as slick as can be. Somehow, Frankie did it, grabbed the flag at the end to earn the victory, and for his efforts, gets the royal treatment, paraded and saluted around town. What a great festival. It has celebrated Gloucester's Italian-American fishing community for nearly 100 years, offering great food, live music, boat races. The event will wrap up tomorrow with an outdoor mass and a blessing of the fleet. A night of violence, a shooting in Brockton following World Cup celebrations, one person dead in Mattapan. Those stories and much more next in the news at 9:30.
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4: Got some sunshine, some clouds as well here in Boston. 71 degrees at 9:30. Good morning. Welcome. I'm Charlie Bergeron. Here's what's going on. Several people shot in Brockton during the overnight hours.
20: Police say at least four people were shot after last night's World Cup match between Cape Verde and Saudi Arabia. Hundreds of people were gathered in the Main Street area after last night's game. All four victims were taken to the hospital. There's no word on their condition or if police have made any arrests.
4: 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One man did die at a local hospital. Four others were hospitalized. No word on their conditions. Again, as we get more information, we will pass it along. Just over 2 months remain before voters head to the polls for the Massachusetts statewide primary. The Globe reports the State Ballot Law Commission has ruled that two Republican candidates will not have their names on the ballot due to hundreds of potentially fraudulent signatures submitted to the Office of Secretary of State Bill Galvin. Attorney General candidate Michael Walsh plans to appeal the ruling. Candidate for Lieutenant Governor Ann Manning Martin did not respond to a Globe request for comment. The Ballot Commission invalidated more than 1,000 signatures collected by both candidates, leaving them short of the 10,000 signatures needed to get on the ballot. The U.S. military strikes missile, drone, and radar sites in response to Iran's attack on a ship in the Strait of Hormuz. ABC's Rachel Scott from Washington.
21: 24 hours after Iran fired on a cargo ship attempting to cross the Strait of Hormuz, the U.S. military delivering a, quote, powerful response, attacking Iran for what President Trump called a foolish violation of our ceasefire agreement. Earlier in the Oval Office, the president hinting at the coming strikes.
22: You said that Iran violated the ceasefire. Will they face any consequences?
23: Well, you'll find out.
21: U.S. Central Command says American aircraft struck Iranian missile and drone storage locations and radar sites along the coast.
4: Iran insists it controls the Strait of Hormuz and it has not violated the ceasefire. Meantime, Israel and Lebanon have agreed to a framework agreement that's being described as a first step toward peace between Israel and Hezbollah. The U.S. State Department says the agreement includes a process to dismantle Hezbollah and for Lebanon to regain territory taken by Israeli forces. Hezbollah is not included in the agreement. The Iran-backed militant group is warning that a civil war would break out in Lebanon. President Trump threatening a 100% tariff on imports from any country that imposes a tax on digital services provided by U.S. companies. On social media, the president says some European countries are discussing new taxes on U.S. companies. The president says the tariffs would supersede any existing trade deal. The European Union says Trump's threat is unjustified and that it will respond swiftly and decisively to defend its rights. 9:33, FIFA Fan Fest will be wrapping up, but still plenty of World Cup action. Story coming up in just a couple of minutes. Let's get to the highways and the Subaru retailers of New England all-wheel drive traffic on the threes. Hello, Rob.
3: Hello, Charlie. And we have a slowdown on Route 1 South as the volume builds south of Main Street in Saugus down to that restriction. The off-ramp to Route 99 in Saugus is closed from Route 1 South. So expect some delays there in traffic. Again, asked to squeeze out of the left lane, the left travel lane. Stay over to the, or I should say the right travel lane is closed, so stay over in the two left lanes on Route 1 South at Route 99. Stay left. Taking a look at the ride on 3 and 93, no problems heading up to New Hampshire downtown. Some building volume coming in at the end of the Leverett Connector. That's getting a little busier. The lower deck, Tobin and Airport tunnels are okay. Out west of town, the Pike West, little building volume up by the 290 ramp. 290 East looks slow, approaching 495. Northbound on the expressway, we had some reduced speeds just getting by the Granite Ave ramp. Southbound on Route 3, that is starting to get heavier now, about a three-quarter mile backup at the Sagamore. 25 East, just slow at the Bourne. Rob Hakala, WBZ's traffic on the threes.
4: All righty, thank you, Rob. Let's check the four-day WBZ AccuWeather forecast. Matt Rindy says today looks just fine, a little humid. Clouds, sun. If you're down on the Cape, the islands, maybe a late-day shower. High 75 for Boston, closer to 80 inland. Partly cloudy, 63, a low overnight tonight. Tomorrow looks great, partly to mostly sunny. Temperatures in the mid, maybe upper 70s. Monday, some sun, some clouds, closer to 80 for a high in the city, mid-80s inland. And then it really warms up on Tuesday, upper 80s for Boston. Close to 90 or above inland, and maybe on at least Tuesday, a chance of a late-day thunderstorm. Right now, temperature has dropped back down. We're back down into the 60s. We're at 67 degrees. We were up to 70, down to 67 here in Boston at 9:35. World Cup group stage action kicks back in later this afternoon, about 5 o'clock. WBC's Drew Mulholland with a preview.
0: England is a popular pick to win the World Cup, the whole thing. But they need to take care of business first. Panama today to move on to the knockout stage. You know the English and much of the world will be watching. Although I did find some guys who, well, won't be watching the English match. The Scots. Are you sure, guys, you're not going to watch?
1: Absolutely not. If there's paint drying on a wall, we'll be watching that rather than England.
0: One of my favorite conversations of all time. Bumped into those guys at Galway Girl Pub in Beverly. Will not be watching the English. Diehard soccer fans, but they don't watch England. One guy gave me his World Cup scarf at the bar. Gotta love the Scots. Drew Mulholland, WBZ, Boston's News Radio.
4: Well, the World Cup is all about being inclusive, and one organization wants to make sure that's the case for the LGBTQ community. 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
2: Pride House Boston, the official LGBTQ hospitality and cultural hub of the World Cup 2026 in Boston, has been putting on watch parties at the Revolution Hotel in Back Bay. Luis Luna, the general manager at Cosmica, a restaurant located in the hotel, says anybody is welcome.
23: We hosted the Mexico game. That was the first one. And every day it's just been building, you know, slowly but surely. But you know, we're at a good spot right now. So it's been a lot of fun.
2: I found Brian sitting at the bar watching the Norway-France game.
24: Yeah, I think sometimes like sports can be intimidating with the fan base sometimes too. So I think having an open like space for anyone to come in and watch the game is always amazing.
2: In Back Bay, Emma Friedman, WBZ Boston's News Radio.
4: A Needham family who believe their cat ran away makes a very nice discovery. The Kirbys figured their kitty Fluffy had escaped while contractors were working on the home's bathroom. They looked for well over a day, day and a half, and even brought in a pet retrieval specialist. Couldn't find Fluffy until later they heard some kind of meow. And upon investigation, the Kirbys found Fluffy underneath their bathtub. Fluffy is fine and back with the family. 9:37. business with Bloomberg.
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7: People are looking for good value.
5: Halen says Golden Corral's buffet is helping it make a post-pandemic comeback. And the Asian restaurant chain K-Pop is also rapidly expanding.
7: People are becoming more discerning year after year due to all the inflation we've seen, and they're returning to places that are giving them good value and a good experience.
5: Yelp Trends says searches for all-you-can-eat buffet near me jumped more than 250% last year.
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10: Peyton Tolley, Wilson Contreras, and Caleb Durbin again shining for the Sox as they beat the Yankees at Fenway 6-1. That's the Sox second win in a row. Tolley has a no-hitter going through six innings. He winds up going seven shutout innings, giving up just one hit, striking out seven. Caleb Durbin continues his hot streak, going 2-for-4. Wilson Contreras 2-for-3, including a blast over everything. Southpaw Jake Bennett taking the mound for the Sox today against New York. First pitch at 1:10. The fifth and final World Cup group stage match held in Foxborough yesterday afternoon. France dominating Norway 4-1. There are two games left to be played here locally. On Monday, June 29th, a round of 32 match will be played, and the final game in Foxborough will be played on July 9th. That's a quarterfinal match. 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
3: Rob? Volume continues to build, Charlie. We're seeing more company on the expressway heading in to the city. Again, it's not jammed the whole way, but you do have some more company as you make your way by the on-ramp at Neponset, up past the gas tank, again around Columbia Road and entering the O'Neill Tunnel. Southbound expressway, occasionally some brake lights down by the Braintree Split, Route 3 south. You'll start to see more company at the Derby Street lane drop in Hingham, and then about traffic's ranging between 3/4 to a mile slowdown approaching the Sagamore. 25 east, just some moderate volume approaching the Bourne. 6 east slows down at the lane drop after Route 134 in Dennis. Downtown, more company coming in on the Leverett Connector, getting down to Sturrow Drive. Sturrow Drive west, we had some reduced speeds getting out past Copley, not seeing any big delays on the Pike westbound. North of town, Route 1 south is slow through Saugus. We have delays as you make your way from Main Street down to a right lane restriction and a closure. Route 1 south, the off-ramp to Route 99 in Saugus. 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That was easy. Rob Hackla, WBZ's Traffic on the Threes.
4: Thank you, weather forecast. Matt Rindy says, got a nice stretch of weather coming. This weekend looks great. Some clouds, some sun. Can't rule out an afternoon shower down on the Cape and the Island. 75 for a high in Boston, 80 inland. Partly cloudy tonight, 63 a low. Tomorrow looks terrific. Mostly sunny and temperatures in the mid to upper 70s. A little warmer, closer to 80 with sun and clouds on Monday. And then Tuesday, much warmer. Clouds, sun, maybe a late day thunderstorm, which could be gusty and some strong winds. Temperatures closer to 90 on Tuesday. Right now in Boston, got some sunshine, and we're at 68 degrees.
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4: Good morning. I'm Charlie Bergeron, and here are the five things you need to know. At 9:45, at least four people shot overnight in Brockton as crowds gathered after Cape Verde's World Cup match against Saudi Arabia. One man ordered held without bail during his arraignment for allegedly stabbing his father to death at a park in Wellesley. A Boston man convicted for the 2015 murder of Dorchester's resident Richard Long. One person dead, four others injured, an early morning shooting in Mattapan. Massport, ahead of the game when it comes to climate change. Here's WBZ's Jay Willett.
11: Ahead of schedule, the Massachusetts Port Authority, or Massport, is announcing it will reach net zero emissions by 2028, 3 years ahead of its original 2031 target. The plan includes transitioning its diesel fleet to renewable diesel, expanding electric vehicle charging, and a 20-megawatt solar project at Worcester Regional Airport, among the largest solar projects in the state. Massport CEO Rich Davies says the accelerated goal shows, quote, bold climate goals can be achieved through innovation and strategic investment. Since 2022, Massport has committed more than $500 million to net zero projects across its locations. Jay Willett, WBZ, Boston's News Radio.
4: Big week ahead for travel. A lot of folks will be taking the extra day, Friday being the July 4th holiday. TSA is bracing. They're expecting 19 million air travelers between now and next weekend.
12: A TSA senior official says security checkpoints are fully staffed and prepared to welcome travelers and handle the large passenger volumes during the June 30th through July 6th period. The highest traffic is expected on July 2nd, with an expected 3 million people traveling through airports that day. The agency recommends travelers arrive early and check with their airline before before their departure. I'm Wendy Swanson.
4: Well, if you are headed to Logan today, you might want to check with your airline. 62 flights are presently being in delay. Two flights have been canceled, but that number is a little high for Saturday morning. So check with your airline. July 4th celebrations put on hold in western U.S., why? Because of several wildfires. Here's the AP's Lisa Dwyer.
0: Utah is restricting fireworks as the largest wildfire in the nation continues to grow. The Cottonwood Fire is one of six large wildfires burning in Utah alone. The National Weather Service issued a rare, particularly dangerous situation warning, urging preparation for rapid fire growth. Dry, windy conditions are fueling wildfire growth across much of the western United States. Director of the Western Regional Climate Center, Tim Brown.
1: So as long as we have these kinds of dry conditions, then the potential for these kinds of fires remains.
0: Red flag warnings are also in effect for parts of California, Nevada, Arizona, New Mexico, Colorado, and Idaho.
1: People really need to be aware of their surroundings.
0: I'm Lisa Dwyer.
4: Dozens of dog remains found at an animal rescue in Northern California. Allegations of animal cruelty and fraud beginning to arise. ABC's Cameron Bopp.
13: A search warrant affidavit alleging the rescue accepted dogs and money from shelters across California under the promise they would be cared for and rehomed. Instead, investigators believe dogs were killed to make room for more. The investigation began after a neighbor uncovered a burial pit containing eight dogs with apparent gunshot wounds. No charges have been filed against the owner or any employees. Experts say prosecutors would have to prove exactly what happened. Investigators say hundreds of dogs sent to the rescue are still unaccounted for.
4: The Humboldt County Sheriff's Office announced the findings yesterday after completing a second search warrant. While polling from Gallup shows that folks are still a little concerned about their finances, there has been a slight improvement.
21: According to the findings, the surge in gasoline prices accompanied by the Iran conflict are being felt by many Americans, as two-thirds report gas prices are causing hardship for their households. However, Gallup's poll results suggest the broader economic effects of rising energy costs may be leveling off. Economic confidence has improved slightly in June after a sharp decline in the past few months, while concern about economic issues hasn't risen any further. According to Gallup's trended data findings, Americans are especially sensitive to average pump prices reaching new levels. I'm Tammy Trujillo.
4: Well, the travails of the Red Sox have been well documented, although they have won their last two against the Yankees. Big changes in New York, not the Yankees, the Mets.
14: The last place Mets have fired manager Carlos Mendoza. He'll be replaced by Andy Green, a former big league infielder who joined the Mets in 2023 as senior vice president of baseball development. He'll be the interim manager the rest of the season. New York has lost six straight games and had a 12-game losing streak in April. The Mets are 34-47 this season, 15 games behind Atlanta in the National League East. They're 9.5 games back in the wild card race. New York opened the season with baseball's highest payroll at $358 million. In a loss to the Cubs Wednesday night, the Mets made six errors, their most in a game since 2014. I'm Mike Hempen.
4: Yikes, 9:51. And right now in Boston, we're back up to 71 degrees. We've got the forecast coming up in just a couple minutes with Matt Rindy. How are the roads? There have been some issues. We'll check traffic with Rob Hackla next.
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4: 9:53 and back to the roads and the Subaru retailers of New England. All-wheel drive traffic on the threes. Hello, Rob.
3: Hello, Charlie. We do have building volume and some slow spots and also some reduced visibility here, some fog. I thought it might have been a problem with our traffic camera on the One Financial Building, but it's just some thick fog that's come in along the ocean and certainly making some reduced visibility, even affecting the expressway. We've got some slowdowns around Granite Ave up past the gas tank again near Columbia Road. Southbound is slow at the split. Route 3 south is slow at the lane drop at Derby, and about a mile at the Sagamore. 25 east is slow at the Bourne. Downtown, building volume on the lower deck around Community College. Busy on the Leverett Connector down to Sturro. Route 1 south off-ramp to Route 99 remains blocked in Saugus. Shift traffic back to Essex Street. Stay over to the left to get by. Out west of town, the Pike West a little slow out by 290, and 290 east is slow approaching 495. Rob Hakala, WBZ's traffic on the threes.
4: Thank you for pointing that out, Rob, about the fog. I saw that in my notes and I thought, no, it can't be. But it is.
3: I know. I said, what happened? I can't see anything. I have to reboot? No, it's just the fog.
4: Exactly. Had the same incident on this end as well. All right. Thank you, Rob. It's 9:54. Let's check the four-day WBZ AccuWeather forecast with Matt Rindy.
6: It is going to be humid today with clouds and some sun. We'll have an afternoon shower around, especially toward the Cape and Islands. High up to 75 in the city, closer to 80 inland. Then partly cloudy tonight, low down to 63. Partly to mostly sunny tomorrow, high 72 to 77. Sun and some clouds on Monday, high 79 in Boston, but mid-80s for inland spots. Then much warmer on Tuesday. We'll have sun and then building clouds and an afternoon thunderstorm, which could be heavy and gusty, high up to 87. I'm AccuWeather meteorologist Matt Rindy, WBZ, Boston News Radio.
4: I think that whole fog issue is why we've seen the temperature jumping around a little bit. It was 72, then it was down to 65. Right now, we'll call it 68 degrees with some sun and some clouds and some fog at 9:55.
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17: 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HBO Max is jam-packed with movies, so I thought I'd run through some of the top selections for those of you who subscribe to the service. Currently on HBO Max, some recommendations include The Smashing Machine, starring The Rock, a.k.a. Dwayne Johnson, as a pioneering UFC fighter battling addiction. You can catch the latest version of Wuthering Heights, based on Emily Bronte's novel, this one starring Jacob Elordi and Margot Robbie. The dark psychological comedy thriller If I Had Legs, I'd Kick You, with a great performance by Rose Byrne, is now playing. For horror fans, Bring Her Back. Two orphans, step-siblings, are sent to live with a very eerie woman, played with sinister glee by Sally Hawkins. One of the best war films out there is Warfare, an accurate depiction of a battle in Iraq. And finally, there's Friendship, starring the innovative comedian Tim Robinson, about a strange dude played by Robinson, whose friendship with neighbor Paul Rudd is cringing and hilarious. Just a few of the fine films on HBO Max this summer. And that's Now Streaming with Jordan, WBZ, Boston's News Radio.
4: Well, the beloved Cambridge Eater closing its doors for good after 30 years. Tempopo in the Porter Exchange food court says their last day will be Tuesday. The owner, Yasumasa Ito, is preparing for retirement, telling Axios Boston he plans to travel and spend more time with family. Oh, good for him. 9:57, police investigating shootings overnight in both Mattapan and in Brockton. Sherry Small has those stories and much more next in the news at 10 o'clock.
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33: Sunshine and 68 degrees in Boston. It's 10 o'clock on this Saturday, June 27th. Thanks for being with us. I'm Sherry Small, and here's what's happening. We've got a lot going on today on the weather front.
6: It is going to be humid today. We'll have clouds and some sun with an afternoon shower out, especially toward the Cape and Islands. High 75 in the city, closer to 80 inland.
33: And that's AccuWeather meteorologist Matt Rindy. The full forecast coming up in 3. One person is dead. 4 others are injured. This happening in an early morning shooting in Mattapan just before 2 a.m. on Blue Hill Avenue. One man died at the hospital. 4 other men were hospitalized with injuries. No word on their condition so far. No word on any arrest. And police have not said if there was more than one shooter. All right, now we take you to Brockton, where at least 4 people were shot overnight. It happened as hundreds of people gathered after Cape Verde's World Cup match against Saudi Arabia. Still no word on the victims' conditions or if there have been any arrests. And we're learning more about a stabbing at a park in Wellesley on Thursday. Police say James Bennett III, known as Tripp, stabbed his father repeatedly.
34: Tripp allegedly fled the scene, bagged up the murder weapon and his clothes back at home, even took a picture of himself covered in blood, showered, then turned himself into police. His lawyer says he has a history of mental health issues and that his family members who showed up to court support him.
35: They're here to show their support and love for their son and cousin and nephew James, who's just charged. They're also terribly upset with the fact that the death of James, the father.
34: On the quiet trail Friday.
36: It's very disappointing and heartbreaking, I think.
34: Neighbors here are stunned by the second murder in Wellesley this year. Before 2026, there hadn't been a murder in town since 1999.
33: And that's WBZ TV's Christina Rex reporting there. Bennett was ordered held after his arraignment. He's due back in court on July 10th. A Boston man is convicted of first-degree murder in the 2015 death of Richard Long of Dorchester. 40-year-old Victor Arrington faces a mandatory sentence of life in prison without the possibility of parole. This was the second trial for Arrington. 2 years ago, the first trial ended in a hung jury. Prosecutors say that Arrington and two other men planning to assault and rob another man in Dorchester broke into the wrong home, killed Long, and seriously injured his fiance. Co-defendant James Boyd is due in court on Wednesday, facing a number of charges, including kidnapping and assault with a dangerous weapon. All right, major steps taken toward peace between Israel and Hezbollah. We'll have that first. Let's check your ride, traffic, and weather together. Here's the Subaru Retailers of New England all-wheel drive traffic on the threes. Rob Hakala, good morning.
3: Hey, good morning to you, Sherry. We have some slowdowns and a closure on the off-ramp Route 1 south in Saugus to Route 99, some emergency utility work. You'll see the flashing lights that'll indicate you to stay over in the two left lanes making away on Route 1 southbound. Again, no direct access in that right lane to Route 99. So as you come down Route 1, stay over to the left as you pass Main Street and Essex Street in Saugus. 3 and 93 are okay up to New Hampshire. 95 is not bad. Upper end of 128, some building volume from North Ave in Wakefield. Heading up past Main Street in Linfield. Downtown, the lower deck, slow in from Community College. A little busy on the Leverett Connector. We have some fog coming into the city as well, so you may notice that as you make your way up the expressway northbound into the city. We have slowed down some pockets east Milton up to the gas tank. Again, around Columbia Road and approaching the O'Neill Tunnel. Route 3 southbound is heavy. Route 18 to Derby Street in Hingham. Then over a mile slow down at the Sagamore. 25 east is slow at the Bourne. 290 eastbound is slow approaching 495. Rob Hakala, WBZ's traffic on the threes.
33: Thank you. And now the four-day WBZ AccuWeather forecast. Today, a mix of sun and cloud. 75 is the high in the city. For those well inland areas, it's going to be closer to the 80-degree mark. Partly cloudy tonight, dropping to 63 tomorrow. Partly to mostly sunny. 72 is the high in Boston. 77 well inland, so a little cooler. Monday, sun and some clouds. 79 again, reaching the high in Boston, but mid-80s for those inland spots. And then Tuesday, much warmer with sun than clouds. An afternoon thunderstorm, which could be heavy and gusty, but will warm up to 87 degrees in Boston. Right now it's 68 and sunny in the city at 10:05. Tensions flare in the fragile ceasefire in the Middle East, responding to Iran's strike on a cargo ship in the Strait of Hormuz on Thursday. U.S. Central Command now says that it has struck Iranian missiles, drones, and radar sites. ABC's Rachel Scott reports from Washington.
0: The U.S. military delivering a, quote, powerful response, attacking Iran for what President Trump called a foolish violation of our ceasefire agreement. U.S. Central Command says American aircraft struck Iranian missile and drone storage locations and radar sites along the coast. It's been just over a week since President Trump signed the deal with Iran. Iran promising to reopen the Strait of Hormuz, but then moving quickly to impose new rules. And then there's the larger question of the nuclear talks.
33: And in a statement released this morning, Iran's foreign ministry says that they had carried out strikes against targets linked to American forces and blamed the, quote, treaty-breaking U.S. regime for the aggression. Meanwhile, Israel and Lebanon sign a framework agreement with the U.S. in what Secretary of State Marco Rubio calls a first step toward peace. This new framework, announced yesterday, follows months of fighting between Israel and the militant group Hezbollah at the Israeli-Lebanon border. The State Department says the plan creates a process to dismantle Hezbollah, return territory to Lebanon that was seized by Israel, and remove threats to Israel's northern border. The U.S. will help oversee the efforts through a new military coordination group and is also providing $100 million in humanitarian aid. Hezbollah is not part of this agreement, and one of its officials has warned that this could spark civil war. Former Transportation Secretary Pete Buttigieg is the victim of a fake complaint to Child Protective Services in his home state of Michigan.
1: The former Transportation Secretary says the order from officials not to be alone with his four-year-old twin sparked some of the darkest hours of his life. Michigan State Police say they received an anonymous report targeting Pete Buttigieg, which officials ultimately determined was false. In a blog post, Buttigieg says he was told the anonymous caller contacted Child Protective Services, saying he'd spoken to a woman in Alabama who said Buttigieg once told her he had committed unspeakable crimes and that his children might be at risk. Buttigieg vows to press civil or criminal charges if he can. Stephen Portnoy, ABC News, Washington.
34: Video on social media shows a low-flying Boeing cargo plane in Texas, and it's grabbing the attention of federal investigators.
2: The Boeing 777 plane, prompting an FAA investigation. The plane buzzes over a private airport in Horseshoe Bay, Texas. Flight Radar 24 data showing the plane was less than 25 feet off the ground. The pilot telling air traffic control it was doing a low approach. The aircraft, though painted with Qatar Airlines branding, was recently converted to a cargo plane by private owner Jetran LLC. The company saying the plane was conducting a low-pass flight in a manner that does not reflect operational standards.
34: And that's ABC's Morgan Norwood. Time for Bloomberg.
5: Big changes are coming for federal student loan borrowers starting July 1st, including the end of the Biden-era income-driven repayment plan, forcing 7 million people to find a new plan. But the biggest change, putting caps on how much students can borrow for the first time.
10: Now, there will be new aggregate loan limits for graduate students, $100,000 total, and for professional students, $200,000 total.
5: That's Janet Lauren, Bloomberg's higher education finance reporter. That means no more unlimited borrowing for grad school students or those in medical and law school. Even parents of dependent undergraduates will have a total limit of $65,000 for 4 years.
10: The goal of the administration is to drive the prices down at some of these programs and perhaps direct students to less expensive programs.
5: In response, schools are creating lists of preferred private lenders and banks to make up for the loss of government loans. But so far, no schools are lowering tuition. I'm Tom Busby, Bloomberg Business on WBZ, Boston's News Radio.
34: Coming up, the Red Sox looking to help those in Venezuela. We'll have that story in all your headlines. Sports, traffic, and weather. It's all coming up next. It's 10:09.
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7: The Red Sox make it two wins in a row over the Yankees last night at Fenway, 6-1 the final. Peyton Tolley was exceptional, taking a perfect game into the sixth inning, giving up just one hit over seven scoreless. Wilson Contreras goes 2-for-3, including a towering shot over the Green Monster. Caleb Durbin continues his hitting spree, going 2-for-4. Connor Wong with two ribbies. Sox-Yanks back at it this afternoon at Fenway. First pitch at 1:10. The Bruins making some news at the NHL draft last night. They trade away their first-round pick this year and their 2028 conditional first-round pick from the Panthers to the Utah Mammoth to get the 6-foot, 195-pounder from Germany, J.J. Paterka. He's expected to be a top-six forward with the Bruins this season. By the way, as expected, Toronto makes Penn State's Gavin McKenna the top pick in the draft. Al Griffith, WBZ, Boston's News Radio.
33: Head back to the roads. Traffic and weather together. Here's the Subaru Retailers of New England all-wheel drive. Traffic on the threes. Rob, at 10:13 on this Saturday morning, where are the trouble spots, if any?
8: Well, Sherry, we're getting rid of a trouble spot out in the Pike westbound. It's reports of a crash in the right lane reported westbound after 290 in Auburn. That's starting to fill in spots. It'll be busier after 146 in Millbury. Eastbound side of the Pike may be slow as well in that area. 290 eastbound is slow from Solomon Pond Road past 495 towards the connector. Route 3 southbound is busy at the Derby Street lane drop in Hingham and about a mile and a half at the Sagamore. 25 east, not too bad at the Bourne. Northbound expressway pockets east Milton up towards the gas tank again around Columbia Road and approaching the O'Neill Tunnel with some thick fog coming into downtown and along the expressway towards the ocean. Southbound side of the expressway is sluggish from East Milton down to the split. Downtown, the lower deck is slow. Community College under the Zakim. Route 1 south, is heavy and slow from Main Street in Saugus. There is a ramp closure, the right lane, and Route 1 south, the off-ramp to Route 99 Saugus is closed for work. Stay over to the left. 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Rob Hackla, WBZ's Traffic on the Threes.
33: And now the four-day WBZ AccuWeather forecast. We're seeing a mix of sun and clouds. Also, some dense fog right now in the city. High of 75 in Boston, near 80. Well inland, partly cloudy tonight. Overnight low in Boston, 63 tomorrow. Slightly cooler, partly to mostly sunny. 72 will be the high in the city. Well inland, 77. And then Monday, 79 is the high in the city. Mid-80s for those inland spots. Again, a mix of sun and clouds. Then we warm up to a high of 87 on Tuesday. We'll start out with some sunshine, then clouds, and an afternoon thunderstorm in the mix. And that thunderstorm could be heavy and gusty. Right now, it is 68 degrees. We've got some clouds and some fog in the city.
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33: Good morning. Thanks for being with us. It is Saturday, June 27th. I'm Sherry Small, and here are the five things you need to know at 10:16. Authorities investigating a shooting that left one dead and several others injured in Mattapan last night. Brockton police, meanwhile, say at least four people were shot at a World Cup celebration overnight. A Rhode Island man is back home recovering from a rare virus from a tick bite.
34: Police make two arrests in connection with the murder of a teenager last year in Boston. Some things are just bigger than baseball.
15: In the wake of the deadly earthquakes in Venezuela, the Red Sox are hoping fans can lend a helping hand. From now through Wednesday, the Red Sox Foundation is collecting monetary donations, with 100% of the proceeds going towards the disaster relief efforts in Venezuela.

0: and cared for at Nevin's Farm in Methuen. Now, the MSPCA says many of those farm animals that are in their care were surrendered by law enforcement. In particular, they have 35 roosters looking for a new home. If you're interested, visit the MSPCA's website. Training is underway to help keep people safe at our beaches and pools this summer.
1: More than 100 lifeguards gather at the YMCA of Greater Boston for the organization's annual Golden Guard Training, a day-long event designed to equip first-time guards with the skills they need heading into the summer. The training runs at YMCA branches across Greater Boston today. The stakes are real. According to the CDC, drowning is the second most common cause of accidental death among children 5 to 14, and the leading cause of death for kids aged 1 to 4. 60% of drownings occur within 10 feet of safety. So if you're up to the task and interested in becoming a lifeguard, the Y is hiring. 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
0: With the death toll nearing at least 1,000, more than 3,000 injured in the Venezuelan earthquakes, here at home, the Archbishop of Boston, Richard Henning, is asking Catholic churches throughout the region to take up a second collection at Masses to support Venezuelan relief efforts. The Catholic Church, through Catholic Relief Services, is working with local Venezuelan churches to quickly deliver emergency shelter, food, safe water, medical care, and other critical relief to those affected. A tough week for concerts. WBC's Drew Mulholland has that for us this morning.
2: Tom Morello's canceling some European shows to help out with his 102-year-old mother, Mary, who's back in the hospital. She's a rock star herself. Go Google her. You had Lionel Richie, 77 years old now, doing better after abruptly stopping a show the other night in Minneapolis. Dizziness, not great. He'll be back on stage next week. And what's going on in Minnesota? Prior Lake, Minnesota, canceled a Dave Matthews Band show. Yeah, the Mystic Lake Amphitheater blamed lightning for the DMB postponement, but the rain had passed, fans were in the parking lot, the band was there. Seemed like the whole show could have gone on weather-wise, so fans were wondering if maybe the venue wasn't up to snuff. There were reports of a flooded pit, who knows. Dave Matthews himself spotted on the bus telling fans he's so sorry as they pulled away off to the next city.
3: I apologize.
4: That's all right. We
0: Bye,
4: love
0: Dave!
4: You. Bye, Dave.
2: Bye, Dave. The show has already been rescheduled for this place at the end of August. Drew Mulholland, WBZ.
5: I will go
2: Boston's News Radio.
0: All right, some good news out of Texas. A giraffe that was MIA is now back home.
6: Gracie the giraffe has been found safe and healthy, Texas authorities now say. Cedar Hollow Ranch had been searching for the animal since Monday, with her owner even offering a $5,000 reward for information that led to her safe return. But the manager of the ranch, Vic Jones, was able to locate Gracie by helicopter about 4 miles south of the ranch in Texas Hill Country. Gracie is a reticulated giraffe known for its rectangular spots and is estimated to be about 4 years old. Mike Dubusky, ABC News.
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2: 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Rob Hakala on watch for us. Hi there, Rob.
3: Hi, Sherry. We're dealing with a tough ride on the Pike westbound. First, you got some slowdowns just after 495, and then really crawling here from 146 in Millbury out to a crash after 290 in Auburn. It's going to be tough through there. The eastbound side is backed up over a mile as well, approaching that westbound crash. So a tough ride in both directions along the Pike. 290 eastbound is slow, approaching 495. Route 3 southbound is heavy. Route 18 down to the Derby Street lane drop in Hingham. Then about a mile and a quarter at the Sagamore. 25 east is slow at the Bourne. The ride on the expressway northbound, busy from Granite Ave. You got some slow pockets and a lot of fog to deal with, heading up towards Columbia Road and then heavy approaching the O'Neill Tunnel. Southbound busy at the gas tank again from East Milton down to the split downtown. The lower deck is slow past Community College onto the Zakim. Lever Connector inbound is slow getting down to Sturrow Drive. Up north of town, Route 1 southbound is jammed from Main Street in Saugus to a work crew. The off-ramp, Route 1 south to Route 99 is closed. Stay over to the left. Northbound side of Route 1 getting busier from Route 60 to Lynn Street. The upper end of 128 has some slow spots up through Reading, Wakefield, and Linfield. As we take a look at 95 northbound, a little more company up towards the Hampton Tolls. Rob Hakala, WBZ's Traffic on the Threes.
2: And now the four-day WBZ AccuWeather forecast. Here's meteorologist Heather Zare.
4: A mixture of sunshine and clouds for this afternoon. We'll have a high of 75 in the city, and it will get close to 80 while inland. Partly cloudy with a low of 63 tonight. Tomorrow will be partly to mostly sunny. The highs will range from 72 in Boston to 77 well inland. Then it continues to warm with more sun than clouds on Monday. The high will be 79 in Boston with mid-80s for many inland spots. Much warmer than for Tuesday. Sun giving way to clouds and even an afternoon thunderstorm that can be heavy and gusty. Tuesday's high 87. I'm AccuWeather meteorologist Heather Zare, WBZ, Boston's News Radio.
2: And we're in the mid-70s. In the Berkshires, Springfield 76, 74 in Worcester, 75 in Leominster, up in Nashua, New Hampshire, 75 as well. On the North Shore, Salem 72, down on the South Shore, Plymouth 68, and it looks like we are averaging about 75 on the Cape. In the city right now, we're seeing some fog, so depending on where you are, temps coming in anywhere between 66 and 70 degrees at 10:25. Let's head over to the water cooler.
3: I'm Drew Mulholland at the WBZ Water Cooler. World Cup craziness continues on. By the time your night really kicks into gear tonight, England hopes to be celebrating a ticket to the knockout round. Their fans are loving the World Cup, and they enjoyed Boston.
5: So grateful to be here, standing around so many amazing people, doing what we love, enjoying football, enjoying music, enjoying America. It's amazing.
6: If I miss his ass, I'm at work.
3: Those guys are actually a band playing the cities that England soccer plays in, following along city to city. The New Yorkers are getting a taste of the ratings this weekend. Good times all around. Hey, screen time for kids front and center nationwide when it comes to the classroom. Here in Massachusetts, the state Senate voted last summer in favor of a bell-to-bell phone ban for kids K through 12 starting for the next school year. I spoke with the principal of Newburyport High, Andy Wolf, about this. They've already banned cell phones there except at lunch.
7: There's a noticeable difference in the hallways at school.
8: Really? You actually noticed it just walking through?
7: Yeah. Oh, yeah, definitely.
8: Like people are actually talking to each other?
7: Correct, yes. Not that they weren't talking to each other before, but it's just more noticeable. You don't see any students just looking down.
3: That's interesting, right? By the way, the version of the screen time bill that passed in the House on Beacon Hill is even stricter than the Senate's. The House version would include a ban on all social media use among kids under the age of 14. Lot to talk about. I'm Drew Mulholland at the WBZ Water Cooler.
2: All right, coming up next in the news, several are shot in Brockton during a World Cup celebration and health officials out with another warning about ticks. Of that and all your headlines straight ahead. It's 10:27.
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2: Sunny and 68 degrees in the city at 10:30. Hello and thanks for being with us on this Saturday. It's June 27th. I'm Sherry Small. Here's what's happening in news. One person is dead, four others injured after a shooting early this morning in Mattapan. This all happened shortly before 2 a.m. on Blue Hill Avenue. One man died at the hospital. Four other men were hospitalized with injuries. No word on their current conditions, and so far no word on any arrests. Police have also not said whether there was more than one shooter involved. And we're also following developing news in Brockton, where several people were shot last night.
17: Police say at least four people were shot after last night's World Cup match between Cape Verde and Saudi Arabia. Hundreds of people were gathered in the Main Street area after last night's game. All four victims were taken to the hospital. There's no word on their condition or if police have made any arrests.
2: And that's WBZ TV's Anna Myler reporting. World Cup group stage action kicks off again today. That's at 5 p.m. Here's WBC's Drew Mulholland with a preview for us.
18: England is a popular pick to win the World Cup, the whole thing. But they need to take care of business first, Panama, today to move on to the knockout stage. You know the English and much of the world will be watching. Although I did find some guys who, well, won't be watching the English match. The Scots. Are you sure, guys, you're not going to watch?
19: Absolutely not. If there's paint drying on a wall, we'll be watching that rather than England.
18: One of my favorite conversations of all time. Bumped into those guys at Galway Girl Pub in Beverly. Will not be watching the English. Diehard soccer fans, but they don't watch England. One guy gave me his World Cup scarf at the bar. Gotta love the Scots. Drew Mulholland, WBZ, Boston's News Radio.
2: A reminder, when you're out and about, check yourself and others with you for ticks. A man in his 60s from Rhode Island, now recovering at home after being hospitalized with a rare Powassan virus. The Powassan is a tick-borne disease that's found mostly in the Northeast and the Great Lakes region of the U.S., also in eastern Canada. Cases are rare, but they've been on the upswing in recent years. Now, while many people infected with that virus do not have any symptoms, some patients develop a fever and neurologic disease. Severe cases often require hospitalization. Last year, there were 27 cases of Powassan reported in New England, including 12 here in Massachusetts. Boston police arrest two people for last year's shooting death of a teenager.
20: 15-year-old Philip Franco was hurt in the shooting and died of injuries just days later. Police have been searching for suspects. On Friday morning, Boston Police's fugitive unit, alongside the U.S. Marshals Service, arrested 26-year-old Armani Colazos. He was wanted on a warrant for murder and other assault charges. Less than 3 hours later, police arrested 22-year-old Miranda Bowden in Alston. She's charged with 5 counts of accessory after the fact. Both pleaded not guilty during their arraignment on Friday. Emma Friedman, WBZ Boston's News Radio.
2: Coming up, President Trump takes some control of the AI market. Well, that, but first, let's check the roads and weather together, starting off with the Subaru Retailers of New England all-wheel drive. Traffic on the threes. Hi there, Rob.
3: Hi, Sherry. And a very difficult ride along the Mass Turnpike on the westbound side. Your drive time coming in right now from 495 to the 84 interchange in Sturbridge is a 1 hour and 9 minute drive time now. And that stretch from 495 to Sturbridge, that's how slow it is getting by this crash. It's about a 43 minute delay. So allow extra time. The backup continues to grow, and it's in between 122 and 146 in Millbury out to a crash. Must be multiple lanes. We don't have a camera there. If you do see it, you can certainly call us safely on the WBZ phone for 617-701-1030. Let us know how many lanes are blocked. But it is jammed out through there, and the eastbound side is also slow for a couple of miles and growing of curiosity heading eastbound on the Pike. So a mess in both directions there. Route 3 southbound, heavy getting by the lane drop at Derby Street in Hingham, then about a mile or so at the Sagamore. 25 east, just a little slow at the Bourne. Route 3 northbound, picking up some company, the usual area through Rockland and Hingham. Northbound expressway is busy between East Milton and Granite up towards Columbia, again approaching the O'Neill Tunnel. Southbound is slow, East Milton down to the split downtown, the lower deck back to Sullivan Square. Route 1 north is slow from Route 60 to Lynn Street. Southbound is heavy from Main Street down to a right lane closure. The off-ramp to Route 99 in Saugus from 1 south is closed. 128 northbound is busy through Woburn up into Linfield. And 93 northbound seeing a delay after 125 in Wilmington. Rob Hackla, WBZ's Traffic on the Threes.
2: And now the four-day WBZ AccuWeather forecast. A mixture of sunshine and clouds today. We're even seeing some fog in parts of the city. A high of 75 in Boston. For those well inland areas, it's going to be closer to 80 degrees. Partly cloudy overnight. The low 63. Tomorrow, it's going to be a little cooler. A high of 72 in the city. 77 for the inland areas. Partly to mostly sunny. On Monday, 79 in Boston. Mid 80s for the inland spots with a mix of sun and clouds. But much warmer on Tuesday. We'll start out with some sunshine, then clouds, and then an afternoon thunderstorm that could be heavy and gusty, but the high bumping to 87 degrees. In the city right now, it is 68 degrees. Sunshine, a little bit of fog in some spots. At 10:35, back to news, the U.S. military strikes missile, drone, and radar sites, all in response to Iran's attack on a ship in the Strait of Hormuz. ABC's Rachel Scott has the latest from Washington.
21: 24 hours after Iran fired on a cargo ship attempting to cross the Strait of Hormuz, the U.S. military delivering a, quote, powerful response, attacking Iran for what President Trump called a foolish violation of our ceasefire agreement. Earlier in the Oval Office, the president hinting at the coming strikes.
22: You said that Iran violated the ceasefire. Will they face any consequences?
23: Well, you'll find out.
21: U.S. Central Command says American aircraft struck Iranian missile and drone storage locations and radar sites along the coast.
2: Now, Iran insists that it controls the Strait of Hormuz and that it has not violated it has not violated the ceasefire. Meanwhile, Israel and Lebanon have reached a framework agreement that's being described as a first step toward peace between Israel and Hezbollah. The U.S. State Department saying that the agreement includes process to dismantle Hezbollah and for Lebanon to regain territory that was taken by Israeli forces. Hezbollah, however, is not included in the agreement. The Iran Islamic-backed militant group is warning that a civil war could break out in Lebanon. Some new tech from one of the biggest AI companies in the world, and it's currently exclusive for those approved by President Trump.
0: OpenAI is restricting the release of its new AI model, GPT 5.6 Sol, at the request of the Trump administration. The model is currently available to only a small group of trusted partners approved by the government. Rival Anthropic has already taken two models offline. Concerns have grown over AI models being weaponized by hackers. Trump's earlier executive order for AI oversight aims to vet national security risks of the most advanced AI systems for up to 30 days before being released to the public. That order describes participation as voluntary. I'm Lisa Dwyer.
2: Time now for Bloomberg.
3: As many people worry about AI eroding their job security, others are worried about AI eroding our collective humanity.
4: All of the discrimination that's in our society, stereotyping, all of the inequality just gets packaged up and then used to train models.
3: It's the old computer industry idea of garbage in, garbage out. But Sophia Noble, director of the Center on Resilience and Digital Justice at UCLA, says a big problem with AI large language models is how trustworthy we think they are.
4: If you don't have deep expertise, you're not going to know that the kinds of things that are being served up are actually faulty.
3: Noble doesn't blame the tech experts creating the AI models.
4: The people who are designing the models don't understand the kind of social, historical, economic processes.
3: And she says they shouldn't be expected to, but those who do understand ought to be involved in every step of training and monitoring AI.
4: We don't want to give up human expertise, human journalists, teachers, thinkers.
3: Andrew O'Day, Bloomberg Business on WBZ, Boston's News Radio.
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7: Make that two wins in a row for the Red Sox after beating the Yankees last night at Fenway 6-1. Peyton Tolley pitching a gem for the Sox, giving up no runs and just one hit over seven innings. He struck out seven. Things got interesting in the bottom of the fifth when both dugouts emptied. And at the center of it all, no surprise, Wilson Contreras. After he walked on an inside pitch, words exchanged, no punches thrown. Both teams getting warnings from the ump. Contreras also hitting a moonshot up and over the Green Monster. Sox-Yanks back at it this afternoon at 1:10. Phil Mickelson withdraws from the 2026 British Open at Royal Birkdale, marking the first time in 17 years he will miss the tournament. His exit follows allegations over his personal conduct and unannounced departures from several high-end golf clubs. Al Griffith, WBZ, Boston's News Radio.
8: 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Traffic on the threes. And Rob, where are you taking us at 10:43?
3: Sure, we'll start with those Pike delays. Again, you got to slow down approaching 122 in Millbury. Some people getting off there because then the brake lights start prior to 146 in Millbury, and it's just solid from that point to all the way for the next several miles to a crash after 290 in Auburn. Severe delays through that stretch. Eastbound side of the Pike looks to be affected as well. You have some slowdowns near the Charlton Service Plaza and continuing in towards 290. 290 eastbound is slow approaching 495. Route 3 southbound, heavy approaching the Derby Street lane drop in Hingham, then about a mile at the Sagamore, 25 east, just slow at the Bourne. The expressway, looking at some slowdowns in both directions, about 22 minutes northbound from Braintree to Boston. Southbound's about 15 minutes from Boston down to Braintree. Route 3, rather coming into the city on the lower deck of 93, back to Sullivan Square. The Leverett Connector is slow down to Storrow. Storrow West is busy out towards Copley. Route 1 north is heavy Sargent Street to Lynn Street. Southbound is heavy from Main Street in Saugus down to a right lane restriction and closure. Route 1 south, the off-ramp to Route 60 is closed. Upper end of, that's Route 1 south, the off-ramp to Route 99 in Saugus is closed. 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
8: And now the 4-day WBZ AccuWeather forecast. A high of 75 in the city, a mix of sun and clouds. Near 80 for the inland areas. Partly cloudy overnight with an overnight low of 63 in the city. Tomorrow, a little cooler. 72 is the high in the city. 77 for the well inland areas. Partly to mostly sunny. Monday, a high of 79 in Boston. Mid-80s for many of those inland spots. Just a mix of sun and clouds. Then we throw a few more things in the mix on Tuesday. It's going to be much warmer. We'll see some clouds. First, we'll see sunshine, then clouds, then an afternoon thunderstorm, which could be heavy and gusty. And we warm up to 87 on Tuesday. Right now in Boston, it is 68 degrees. Sunny skies at 10:45.
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8: And a good Saturday morning, as always. Thanks for tuning in. It's June 27th. I'm Sherry Small. Here are the five things you need to know. One man is dead. Four others are injured. This is in a shooting that happened this morning in Mattapan. And at least four people were shot in Brockton last night after Kate Bird's World Cup match. A Wellesley man ordered held without bail after being charged in the deadly stabbing of his father at a Wellesley park. Beaches along Plum Island and Newburyport are shut down after an accidental sewage leak. And the wrongful death lawsuit against Karen Reed is slowly moving toward trial. Yesterday, Reed, the O'Keefe family, and representatives from two Canton bars, who are all parties in the lawsuit, had a virtual hearing. WBZ TV's
2: David Wade brings us up to speed.
9: Lawyers confirming that both Reed and fired state trooper Michael Proctor sat down for depositions as part of the case. They will both need additional days to finish their depositions in the future. There are a number of other witnesses who are trying to get out of depositions for a variety of reasons. The judge set a deadline in August for all of these depositions to be done.
2: Another hearing is scheduled for next month. Massachusetts grows closer to its green energy goal.
10: Ahead of schedule, the Massachusetts Port Authority, or MassPort, is announcing it will reach net zero emissions by 2028, 3 years ahead of its original 2031 target. The plan includes transitioning its diesel fleet to renewable diesel, expanding electric vehicle charging, and a 20 megawatt solar project at Worcester Regional Airport, among the largest solar projects in the state. MassPort CEO Rich Davies says the accelerated goal shows, quote, bold climate goals can be achieved through innovation and strategic investment. Since 2022, MassPort has committed more than $500 million to net zero projects across its locations. Jay Willett, WBZ, Boston's News Radio.
2: There are just over 2 months to go until the Massachusetts statewide primary. The State Ballot Law Commission has ruled that two Republican candidates will not have their names on the ballot because of potentially fraudulent signatures that were submitted to Secretary of the Commonwealth Bill Galvin. The Globe reports Attorney General candidate Michael Walsh plans to appeal the ruling. The other candidate was Ann Manning Martin, who was running for lieutenant governor. WBC News Radio has reached out to Martin for comment. As wildfires in the western U.S. continue to run rampant, it could be extinguishing plans for the 4th of July.
0: Utah is restricting fireworks as the largest wildfire in the nation continues to grow. The Cottonwood Fire is one of six large wildfires burning in Utah alone. The National Weather Service issued a rare, particularly dangerous situation warning, urging preparation for rapid fire growth. Dry, windy conditions are fueling wildfire growth across much of the western United States. Director of the Western Regional Climate Center, Tim Brown.
11: So as long as we have these kinds of dry conditions, then the potential for these kinds of fires remains.
0: Red flag warnings are also in effect for parts of California, Nevada, Arizona, New Mexico, Colorado, and Idaho.
11: People really need to be aware of their surroundings.
0: I'm Lisa Dwyer.
2: Meanwhile, a father says his son is innocent after being accused of starting the blaze that ripped through the Palisades in California.
12: The government is just, you know, taking him as a scapegoat.
13: Joel Rinder Kanesh is the father of Jonathan Rinder Kanesh. On Friday, a mistrial was declared after a jury was unable to reach a verdict. Despite the mistrial, the judge refused to grant Jonathan bail, so he'll stay in jail until the case is retried in October.
12: We are very sad about that.
13: The count had two jurors voting guilty and 10 not guilty.
12: And one is a big win. Well, you can't win.
13: One juror spoke out later saying she thought the prosecution was misleading and there were a lot of holes in the case. I'm Sharon Reardon.
2: A pair of Michigan parents were arrested this week on second-degree murder charges. Genesee County Prosecutor David Layton says that the parents let their child die from extreme obesity, yet paid for vet services for the family dog on the same day of their child's death.
14: I can't think of what else this is other than extraordinary, terrible neglect. And to me, that's willful and wanton misconduct, which is second-degree murder.
2: Prosecutors say 7-year-old Casper weighed more than 250 pounds when he died last November. The CDC says that's more than double the average weight for his age. The parents, Damian and Jessica O'Brien, are due back in court next month. Their 5-year-old daughter also lived in the home described as a hoarding situation with no working toilet. We're back. We'll check the roads and the weather next.
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8: 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Traffic on the threes. And Rob, where are you taking us this time?
3: Still a tough ride, Sherry, on the Pike westbound. Delays starting after 122 in Millbury. It's stop and go out to a crash. It's in the clearing area stages by 290 in Auburn. The eastbound side looks heavy near the Charlton Service Plaza. And then some more delays eastbound getting in towards 290. South of town, Route 3 is heavy Route 18 to Derby Street in Hingham. Then about a three-quarter mile backup at the Sagamore. 25 east is slow at the Bourne. Got some company coming off Cape this morning. 6 West is backed up about 2 miles through Sandwich, getting off Cape. Route 3 northbound, sluggish out of Hanover up into Hingham. At the expressway, both ways, seeing slowdowns. The northbound side's a little busier. It'll take you 22 minutes from Braintree to Boston. Downtown, the deck back to Community College, Sullivan Square Community College, down to the Zakim. Lever connector is busy down to Sturo. Sturo West is heavy from just after the Hatch Shell out towards Mass Ave. Route 1 southbound, the right lane and off-ramp to Route 99 in Saugus is closed for work. Upper end of 128 is busy out of Woburn up into Linfield, again through Peabody. 93 north is slow after 125 in Wilmington up to a medical emergency near Dascombe Road. Rob Hackla, WBZ's Traffic on the Threes.
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21: Look for a mixture of sunshine and clouds for this afternoon. Highs will range from 75 in the city to near 80 well inland. Then tonight will bring patchy clouds. Lows are mostly in the middle 60s. Partly to mostly sunny tomorrow, high 72 in Boston, 77 well inland. Then we're starting to warm up on Monday. Sun and some clouds with a high of 79 in Boston, with middle 80s for many inland spots. It's even warmer for Tuesday. Sun followed by clouds and even a chance for an afternoon thunderstorm that can be heavy and gusty. The high Tuesday, 87. Highs will be in the mid-90s Wednesday and Thursday. I'm AccuWeather meteorologist Heather Zehr, WBZ, Boston's News Radio.
8: And let's take a look at the region. We're seeing, high 70s in the Berkshires, 78 in Springfield, Worcester 75, 79 in Framingham. Down on the South Shore, we're 75 in Plymouth, the Cape coming in, averaging about 76, 79 in New Bedford. Up in Gloucester, 66 degrees, but just a little farther inland, 73 in Danvers. And in the city right now, 68 degrees in sunshine.
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23: Students and recent grads should not fear the future. They should try meeting it with optimism. While AI will cause big changes to the labor market, technological disruption is not new. People once feared electricity and cars, yet those innovations expanded employment, raised living standards, and created millions of new jobs that did not exist before. The American workforce excels at adapting. I've interviewed heads of hiring at top employers around the world, and their best advice to younger workers and students is to master your soft skills. AI cannot replace these. What do they mean by soft skills? It's the ability to work well in teams, to lead when necessary, to be a strong communicator, to ask good questions, to work diligently and creatively, and perhaps most of all, to be resilient and adaptable. Many employers say these are the essential skills for the next decade. Strive over the coming years to sharpen them. No matter what changes come, they should help lead to a brighter future.
2: It's 10:57. A big feat from an iconic bug-themed superhero.
1: Created by Stan Lee back in the 1960s, Spider-Man has become a staple of the Marvel Comics franchise, and a long-running series featuring the Webhead is hitting a serious milestone. The Amazing Spider-Man is set to release its 1,000th issue this fall. Marvel dubs the comic the biggest issue in Amazing Spider-Man history. The series began back in 1963 and has spanned 8 volumes of continued story over the last 63 years. The special story brings together several big-name comic artists like Dan Slott, Brian Michael Bendis, and even Alex Ross.
2: WBC's Luke Spear reporting. Coming up, shootings overnight in Brockton and Mattapan.
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2: 68 degrees, a mix of sun and clouds in Boston. It's 11 o'clock on this Saturday. Thanks for being with us. I'm Sherry Small. Here's what's happening in news. One person is dead, 4 others injured in an early morning shooting in Mattapan. This all happened shortly before 2 a.m. on Blue Hill Avenue. One man died at the hospital. 4 other men were hospitalized for injuries. Their conditions are unknown. So far, no word on any arrests, and police have not said if there was more than one shooter involved. All right, and now to Brockton, where at least 4 people were shot overnight. This happened as hundreds of people gathered after Kate Bird's World Cup match against Saudi Arabia. Still no word on the victims' conditions or if there are any arrests. FIFA Fan Fest at Boston City Hall wraps up this weekend. WBC's Kyle Bray has that.
0: with the Scots, dancing with the Brazilians, or rowing with the Norwegians. There was something fun for everyone at FIFA FanFest during the World Cup. Steve loves seeing how it unites different people.
4: I think everybody comes together. I think the World Cup is one of those events where it's like a cultural melting pot, and everybody's just here to have a good time.
0: Andrew and Daniela are here with their kids. They've loved taking in everything FanFest has to offer.
5: I think the stuff for the kids has been really great. A lot of diversity with the food. Trying some new stuff. We had some Ghanaian food today, which is pretty cool.
0: And they're hoping the city can do more watch parties for different sporting events in the future, especially because it worked out for them once.
6: We met on a blind date here, City Hall Plaza, watching USA versus Germany on the big screen. It was our first date, our first time meeting each other, and here we are exactly 12 years later with our mini-me's.
0: From FIFA Fan Fest, Kyle Bray, WBZ, Boston's News Radio.
2: A popular North Shore beach is closed for the weekend, this after thousands of gallons of wastewater were accidentally dumped there.
11: A contractor doing sewer separation work on Thursday accidentally discharged 60,000 gallons of wastewater to the storm drain system in Merrimack River. Now, Newburyport health officials have closed all public access to Plum Island beaches. It's expected to stay closed through at least Monday. If you do come into contact with the water or went for a swim without knowing, officials say you may experience nausea, vomiting, irritated eyes, and respiratory symptoms. Dozens of other beaches are also closed around the state because of unsafe bacteria levels. Emma Friedman, WBZ, Boston's News Radio.
2: Coming up, Harvey Weinstein back in the legal spotlight. We'll have that the first. Traffic and weather together. We check it every 10 minutes, starting off with the Subaru Retailers of New England all-wheel drive traffic on the threes. Hi there, Rob.
3: Hi, Sherry, and we're looking at a slow ride on Route 1 on the northbound side after Sargent Street up past Lynn Street, and then you'll have some more delays up after Walnut Street in Saugus up to the Linfield Tunnel. Southbound is slow at the Peabody Jug Handle, and then you'll have delays after Lynn Fells. It's going to get a little busy as you make your way down towards Route 99. That's where we have some emergency utility work. The right lane is blocked, and the off ramp to Route 99 in Saugus is blocked. So as you come down Route 1, stay over in the two left lanes as you make your way through there. No access there at the off ramp to Route 99. 93 northbound is slow from Montvale Ave up to 128, and then more delays from 125 in Wilmington up towards a medical emergency near Dascom Road in Andover. Upper end of 128 is slow. Route 38 in Woburn up into Linfield. Again, 95 to Lowell Street in Peabody downtown. The deck back to Sullivan Square. Busy on the Lever Connector. Stroh West is heavy from the it's busy from the Longfellow Bridge out towards out beyond the Hatch Shell towards Mass Ave. The Pike westbound, we had some delays after 122 in Millbury all the way out past 290 in Auburn from earlier problems. Eastbound, we're getting word of a crash near the Charlton Service Plaza. Then more delays getting towards the 290 area. The expressway both ways, about 20 minutes in between Braintree and Boston. Route 3 south is jammed. Route 18 down to Derby. Got about a mile and a half at the Sagamore. 25 east is slow at the Bourne. And 24 southbound getting word of a issue. It looks like it's slowing down near Harrison Boulevard in Avon. Rob Hackle at WBZ's Traffic on the Threes.
2: And now the 4-day WBZ AccuWeather forecast. Just a mix of sun and clouds today. We did see some fog earlier, and some in some spots in the city may still be persisting. High 75 in Boston for those well inland areas. It's going to be a little warmer, closer to 80. Partly cloudy overnight. 63 is the overnight low. Tomorrow, a little cooler. 72 in Boston. 77 well inland. Partly to mostly sunny Monday. Again, mix of sun and clouds, a high of 79 in Boston, mid-80s for many of those inland spots. And then Tuesday, much warmer with sunshine, then some clouds, then an afternoon thunderstorm. That thunderstorm could be heavy and gusty. Warmer with a high of 87 degrees. Okay, right now in some spots in Boston, we are seeing some of that fog persisting. 67 degrees at 11:05. Back to news now. Tensions flare in the fragile ceasefire in the Middle East. Responding to Iran's strike on a cargo ship in the Strait of Hormuz on Thursday, U.S. Central Command says that it has struck Iranian missile, drone, and radar sites. ABC's Rachel Scott has more from Washington.
12: The U.S. military delivering a, quote, powerful response, attacking Iran for what President Trump called a foolish violation of our ceasefire agreement. U.S. Central Command says American aircraft struck Iranian missile and drone storage locations and radar sites along the coast. It's been just over a week since President Trump signed the deal with Iran. Iran promising to reopen the Strait of Hormuz, but then moving quickly to impose new rules. And then there's the larger question of the nuclear talks.
2: And in a statement released this morning, Iran's foreign ministry says that they had carried out strikes against targets linked to American forces and blamed the, quote, treaty-breaking U.S. regime for the aggression. All right, Israel and Lebanon sign a framework agreement with the U.S. in what Secretary of State Marco Rubio is calling a first step toward peace. Now, this new framework announced yesterday follows months of fighting between Israel and the militant group Hezbollah at the Israeli-Lebanon border. The State Department says the plan creates a process to dismantle Hezbollah, return territory to Lebanon that was seized by Israel, and remove threats to Israel's northern border. The U.S. will help oversee the effort through a new military coordination group and is providing $100 million in humanitarian aid. Hezbollah, however, is not part of the agreement, and one of its officials has warned that this could spark civil war. Harvey Weinstein back in the news. A three-judge panel in California upholds Weinstein's rape and sexual assault conviction from 2022. The ruling coming down yesterday, the court ordered Weinstein's trial judge to resentence him. The decision comes after prosecutors in New York dropped a separate case on Thursday because an accuser declined to testify. Weinstein remains in prison for a different felony conviction out of New York. Time now for Bloomberg.
12: AI is taking over the beauty aisle. L'Oreal has a new partnership with OpenAI that includes virtual makeup try-on using ChatGPT.
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12: 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I'm Gina Cervetti, Bloomberg Business on WBZ, Boston's News Radio.
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10: Just like old times between the Sox and the Yankees, maybe some hard feelings developing. Last night, the dugouts emptying in the bottom of the fifth after Wilson Contreras didn't like an inside pitch. Words were exchanged, but no punches thrown. The umpires did issue a warning to both teams, and the Red Sox, though, got back to business, beating the Yankees for the second time in a row. Final score 6-1, same two teams this afternoon at 1:10. Bruins making a trade at the NHL draft last night. They send two first-round picks to the Mammoth for 6-foot, 195-pound forward J.J. Paterka. Now, he's from Germany, should be a Bruin top six forward this coming season. Barring another trade, the Bees holding seven more picks in the draft, including pick number 56 in the second round that gets underway this morning. Al Griffith, WBZ, Boston's News Radio.
22: Check your ride, traffic and weather together. Here's the Subaru Retailers of New England all-wheel drive traffic on the threes. And Rob, where are you starting?
23: We'll start, Sherry, with Route 1 on the northbound side. That's filled in after Sargent Street and slow going up to Lynn Street. And then more delays as you work your way before Lynn Fells, heading up towards the Peabody Jug Handle. The southbound side of Route 1 is going to be slow after Lynn Fells, all the way down to Route 99. That's where you have some emergency utility work, and the right lane and the off-ramp to Route 99 is blocked. So coming down as you make your way towards Essex Street, try to get over in the two left lanes if you can to make your way through there a little bit easier. But it is going to be heavy with the volume down through there. The upper end of 128 is slow. Route 38 in Woburn up into Linfield. Again, 95 to Lowell Street. 93 north slows at 128 again. 125 in Wilmington up past Dascombe Road in Andover. Pike westbound is jammed after 122 in Millbury out to 290. Eastbound's heavy 84. In past the Charlton Service Plaza, very tough. The expressway northbound is busy as you make your way from East Milton up towards Columbia Road, again approaching the O'Neill Tunnel. Still dealing with delays through the Hingham and Rockland area on Route 3, and also about a mile at the Sagamore and Route 3 south. 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
22: Thank you. And now let's check the weather. A mix of sun and clouds to deal with some fog in some parts of Boston. 75 is the high in the city. For those inland areas, looking closer to 80. Partly cloudy overnight, cooling off to 63 in Boston. Tomorrow, a tad cooler, high of 72 in the city, 77 for the inland areas, partly to mostly sunny. Monday, sun and clouds, 79 is the high in the city. Again, back to the mid-80s for many of those inland spots. Much warmer on Tuesday. We'll see sun to start us off, then clouds and an afternoon thunderstorm and a high of 87 degrees. Right now, mostly sunny and 68 in Boston.
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22: Hello and good morning. As always, thanks for joining us. I'm Sherry Small. Here are the five things you need to know at 11:15. Four people are shot in Brockton last night during a World Cup celebration. One person is dead, four others are hurt after a shooting in Mattapan early this morning. The U.S. announcing a framework agreement between Lebanon and Israel. Hezbollah is not part of that agreement. President Trump threatening to increase tariffs on European imports if countries impose taxes on digital services from the U.S. And a young man from Wellesley ordered held yesterday without bail after pleading not guilty to murdering his own father at a Wellesley park. WBZ TV's Brandon Truitt was in court yesterday as prosecutors detailed their account of the alleged crime.
0: By Friday morning, prosecutors formally charged 24-year-old Tripp Bennett for killing his father, 58-year-old Jamie Bennett. Witnesses told police the two were playing soccer in the park before the son allegedly pulled out a knife and stabbed his father 20 times. When police arrived, Jamie was bleeding from his neck, face, stomach, and back, and had trouble speaking.
4: He was able to answer the question when the officer said to him, "Who stabbed you?" And he said, "My son," before he lost consciousness.
0: Meantime, his son had run away. Prosecutors say he took a picture of himself in bloodied clothes before rinsing off and walking to the police station to turn himself in.
22: Bennett's attorney says that his client has a significant history of mental health illness. Bennett is due back in court next month. Venezuela goes full search and rescue as they try to find people trapped in rubble following devastating earthquakes. ABC's Lauren Glassberg reports.
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0: bigger than baseball.
1: In the wake of the deadly earthquakes in Venezuela, the Red Sox are hoping fans can lend a helping hand. 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For those not going to the games, you can also donate money directly through the Red Sox Foundation's website. Jared Brosnan, WBZ, Boston's News Radio.
0: The union that represents hundreds of musicians around Boston is accused of mishandling one of its elections. The federal complaint says that the Boston Musicians Association disqualified some people from running for office within the union because they hadn't paid their dues, but let others run, even though they were in similar situations. According to the Globe, the union's bylaws say that a candidate must be a member in good standing for 2 consecutive years prior to an election. The complaint demands the results of last December's election be discarded and says that new elections should be held. WBZ News Radio has reached out to the union for comment. The beaches and pools are about to be full of swimmers this summer, but who will watch them?
2: More than 100 lifeguards gather at the YMCA of Greater Boston for the organization's annual Golden Guard Training, a day-long event designed to equip first-time guards with the skills they need heading into the summer. The training runs at YMCA branches across Greater Boston today. The stakes are real. According to the CDC, drowning is the second most common cause of accidental death among children 5 to 14, and the leading cause of death for kids aged 1 to 4. 60% of drownings occur within 10 feet of safety. So if you're up to the task and interested in becoming a lifeguard, the Y is hiring. Jay Willett, WBZ, Boston's News Radio.
0: A tough week for concerts. 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
3: Tom Morello's canceling some European shows to help out with his 102-year-old mother, Mary, who's back in the hospital. She's a rock star herself. Go Google her. You had Lionel Richie, 77 years old now, doing better after abruptly stopping a show the other night in Minneapolis. Dizziness, not great. He'll be back on stage next week. And what's going on in Minnesota? Prior Lake, Minnesota canceled the Dave Matthews Band show. Yeah, the Mystic Lake Amphitheater blamed lightning for the DMB postponement, but the rain had passed, fans were in the parking lot, the band was there. Seemed like the whole show could have gone on weather-wise, so fans were wondering if maybe the venue wasn't up to snuff. There were reports of a flooded pit, who knows. Dave Matthews himself spotted on the bus telling fans he's so sorry as they pulled away off to the next city.
4: I apologize.
5: That's all right. 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
0: Bye,
5: Dave.
3: Bye, Dave. The show has already been rescheduled for this place at the end of August. Drew Mulholland, WBZ.
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0: 723.
1: Very tough going, Sherry, on the Mass Turnpike in both directions out west of town. The westbound side of the pike beyond the brakes before 146 in Millbury, and it's heavy and slow for several miles out past 290 in Auburn, and then some more delays out by the Charlton Service Plaza. Eastbound side is heavy from 84 in Sturbridge, and that's almost jammed for... As we take a look here at the drive, actually several miles now, we're looking at about close to 6 miles plus here on the eastbound side of the pike from 84 in Sturbridge into the westbound Charlton Service Plaza. As we take a look, southbound Route 3 is heavy, Route 18 to Derby Street, again slow about a mile at the Sagamore, 6 west about a mile getting off Cape. Route 3 northbound is jammed from Hanover up to Hingham. Northbound expressway slows down before Granite Ave up past the gas tank again around Columbia Road and Mass Ave up to the O'Neill Tunnel. Southbound is slow at the gas tank again from Granite and East Milton down to Braintree. Downtown, the lower deck back to Sullivan Square, jammed on the Lever Connector. Sturl West is heavy out towards Mass Ave. Route 1 north is slow at Route 60. And the southbound side, very tough from Lynn Fells down to a right lane restriction and closure. Route 1 south, the off-ramp to Route 99 in Saugus. 93 north, still busy. 125 in Wilmington to Dascom Road. Rob Hackla, WBZ's traffic on the threes.
0: And now the 4-day WBZ AccuWeather forecast.
2: For this afternoon, we'll see a mixture of sunshine and clouds with highs of 75 in the city and near 80 well inland. Patchy clouds tonight with a low of 63, then partly to mostly sunny tomorrow. It'll be a nice day with a high of 72 in Boston, 77 well inland. We're warming things up on Monday with more sun than clouds. The high will be 79 in Boston with mid-80s for many inland spots. There can be a heavy, gusty afternoon thunderstorm on Tuesday, but it's going to warm up more with sun and some clouds and a high of 87. It's going to get downright hot for Wednesday and Thursday with highs in the middle 90s. I'm AccuWeather meteorologist Heather Zehr, WBZ, Boston's News Radio.
0: Far western Mass, we have high 70s. It looks like in Southbridge, 75 in Worcester as well. Up in Fitchburg and Leominster, 77, 78 in Nashua, New Hampshire. On the North Shore, let's see, Gloucester, 65, but just a little farther inland, 73 in Danvers. Down in Plymouth, 74, and averaging, it looks like about 76 on the Cape. In the city right now, we have mostly sunny skies, and we are seeing, we're seeing two different temperatures in different spots. So let's say an average of 68 degrees. Let's check back in now with Jordan Rich at 11:26.
3: Hello and welcome. This is The Upside with Jordan, a dose of good news because it's a big world out there. She was born 100 years ago, June 17th, 1926. She passed on about 15 years ago and left a legacy of love. I'm referring to Kip Tiernan, best known for founding Rosie's Place. She fought for economic fairness and social justice for decades, personifying the philosophy of Rosie's Place, that together we can change the world if we're only willing to care enough, and in her own words, to take the risk of being human. Well, she founded Rosie's Place in 1974, providing poor and homeless women with warmth, shelter, healthy food, a place to rest from the dangerous streets, and perhaps most important of all, companionship. And in honor of her birthday, 100 years ago, Rosie's Place is encouraging you to support their community and make a gift in Kip's honor. You can do so at rosiesplace.org. And that's The Upside with Jordan, WBZ, Boston's News Radio.
0: All right, listen to this. A manhunt underway for a Wisconsin man who allegedly shot two people for having bad table manners. Authorities claim 41-year-old Thomas Redrick Williams opened fire at a wedding reception in Milwaukee last week after an argument broke out over a groomsman eating meatballs with his hands. A woman was shot in the arm and leg. Another man was shot in the back of the neck. Both victims hospitalized. An arrest warrant has been issued for Williams, who fled the scene and is facing multiple felony charges. All right, coming up, a shooting in Brockton following World Cup celebrations. Plus, one person is dead after a shooting this early morning in Mattapan. Plus, we'll have updates on the Strait of Hormuz.
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0: Mostly sunny, 69 degrees in Boston at 11:30. Good Friday, excuse me, good Saturday morning. I'm Sherry Small. It's June 27th. Let's get you caught up with news. A lot going on. Several people shot in Brockton overnight.
15: Police say at least four people were shot after last night's World Cup match between Cape Verde and Saudi Arabia. Hundreds of people were gathered in the Main Street area after last night's game. All four victims were taken to the hospital. There's no word on their condition or if police have made any arrests.
0: And that was WBZ TV's Anna Myler reporting there. We'll bring you the very latest as soon as we know more. Right here on WBZ News Radio, you can always take us with you on the go with the iHeartRadio app. And meanwhile, one person is dead and four others are injured after a different shooting, this one early this morning in Mattapan, happening before 2 a.m. on Blue Hill Avenue. One man died at the hospital, four other men hospitalized. No word on their conditions and no word on any arrests. Police have not said if there was more than one shooter involved. All right, with just over 2 months remaining before voters head to the polls for the Massachusetts statewide primary, the Globe is reporting that the State Ballot Law Commission has ruled that two Republican candidates will not have their names appearing on the ballot because of hundreds of potentially fraudulent signatures that were submitted to the Office of Secretary of State Bill Galvin. The Attorney General candidate, Michael Walsh, plans to appeal that ruling. Candidate for Lieutenant Governor Ann Manning Martin did not respond to a Globe request for comment. The ballot commission invalidated more than 1,000 signatures collected by both candidates, leaving them short of the 10,000 signatures needed to appear on the ballot. The U.S. military strikes missile, drone, and radar sites in response to Iran's attack on a ship in the Strait of Hormuz. ABC's Rachel Scott bringing up the very latest from Washington.
16: 24 hours after Iran fired on a cargo ship attempting to cross the Strait of Hormuz, the U.S. military delivering a, quote, powerful response, attacking Iran for what President Trump called a foolish violation of our ceasefire agreement. Earlier in the Oval Office, the president hinting at the coming strikes.
17: You said that Iran violated the ceasefire. Will they face any consequences?
18: Well, you'll find out.
16: U.S. Central Command says American aircraft struck Iranian missile and drone storage locations and radar sites along the coast.
0: And Iran insists that it controls the Strait of Hormuz and that it hasn't violated the ceasefire. Meanwhile, Israel and Lebanon reach a framework agreement that's being described as a first step toward peace between Israel and Hezbollah. The U.S. State Department says the agreement includes a process to dismantle Hezbollah and for Lebanon to regain territory that was taken by Israeli forces. Hezbollah, though, is not included in the agreement. The Iran-backed militant group is warning that a civil war could break out in Lebanon. All right, coming up, FIFA Fan Fest may be wrapping up, but there is still more World Cup action to come. We'll have that, but first, let's check your ride, traffic, and weather together. Here's the Subaru Retailers of New England. All-wheel drive traffic on the threes. Hi there, Rob.
1: Hi, Sherry. Still dealing with a rough ride in many areas today, so just give yourself extra time. Route 3 southbound, you got delays down into Braintree, and then again from Route 18 down to the lane drop at Derby Street in Hingham. Also slow about a mile and a half at the Sagamore. 25 east, just a little slow at the Bourne. Route 3 north, that's tough from Hanover up into Hingham. Northbound expressway, busy east Milton up past the gas tank. Again, around Columbia Road and Mass Ave up to the O'Neill Tunnel. Southbound is busy near the gas tank. And then from east Milton down to Braintree, 95 is slow from the Dedham Street overpass up to 128 in Canton. Westbound Pike still dealing with heavy delays from before 146 in Millbury out to 290. Eastbound side is jammed. We had some problems earlier opposite the westbound Charlton Service Plaza, but the eastbound Pike was slow for about 6 miles back to 84 in Sturbridge. Downtown, Sturl Drive, westbound, we've got delays from after the area near Beacon Street, out past the Hatchell, out towards Mass Ave. Eastbound side is going to be also jammed up, going to have a lot of volume heading over to the Fenway area. That'll slow down the Pike East as well near the Fenway and Prue Tunnel. As we take a look, the lower deck back to Assembly Square, busy on the Lever Connector inbound. Route 1 is still jammed on the southbound side from Walnut Street down to a right lane closure. The off-ramp to Route 99 is blocked, and the upper end of 128 is slow, Woburn up into Linfield. Rob Hackla, WBZ's Traffic on the Threes.
0: Thank you. And now let's check the weather. Mix of sun and clouds today. A little bit of fog persisting in some spots in Boston. A high of 75 in the city. For the well inland areas, closer to 80. Overnight, it's just going to be partly cloudy, cooling down to 63 tomorrow. Partly to mostly sunny, a tad cooler. A high of 72 in the city, 77 for the inland areas. 79 is the high as we head back to work on Monday. That's in Boston. Again, mid-80s for those inland spots. Sun and some clouds. And then on Tuesday, things turn much warmer, starting out with sunshine, then clouds, then an afternoon thunderstorm, which could be heavy and gusty, but warming up to 87 degrees. Right now, it's 69 and mostly sunny in Boston at 11:35. World Cup group stage action kicks back in late this afternoon at 5 p.m.
11: England is a popular pick to win the World Cup, the whole thing. But they need to take care of business first. Panama today to move on to the knockout stage. You know the English and much of the world will be watching. Although I did find some guys who, well, won't be watching the English match. The Scots. Are you sure, guys, you're not going to watch?
18: Absolutely not. If there's paint drying on a wall, we'll be watching that rather than England.
11: One of my favorite conversations of all time. Bumped into those guys at Galway Girl Pub in Beverly. Will not be watching the English. Diehard soccer fans, but they don't watch England. One guy gave me his World Cup scarf at the bar. Gotta love the Scots. Drew Mulholland, WBZ, Boston's News Radio.
0: And the World Cup is all about being inclusive, and one organization wants to make sure that's the case for the LGBTQ community. 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
19: The idea was to create a safe space for soccer fans.
20: We're hosting another one of our Pride House events, inclusive event for all that, you know, want to enjoy the World Cup in, I guess, a non-traditional setting.
19: Pride House Boston, the official LGBTQ hospitality and cultural hub of the World Cup 2026 in Boston, has been putting on watch parties at the Revolution Hotel in Back Bay. Luis Luna, the general manager at Cosmica, a restaurant located in the hotel, says anybody is welcome.
20: We hosted the Mexico game. That was the first one. And every day it's just been building, you know, slowly but surely. But you know, we're at a good spot right now. So it's been a lot of fun.
19: I found Brian sitting at the bar watching the Norway-France game.
21: Yeah, I think sometimes, like, sports can be intimidating with the fan base sometimes, too. So I think having an open, like, space for anyone to come in and watch the game is always amazing.
19: In Back Bay, Emma Friedman, WBZ Boston's News Radio.
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3: options.
4: People are looking for good value.
5: Halen says Golden Corral's buffet is helping it make a post-pandemic comeback. And the Asian restaurant chain K-Pot is also rapidly expanding.
4: People are becoming more discerning year after year due to all the inflation we've seen, and they're returning to places that are giving them good value and a good experience.
5: Yelp Trends says searches for all-you-can-eat buffet near me jumped more than 250% last year.
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0: Coming up, Massachusetts making serious progress towards green energy. Plus, dozens of dog remains found at an animal rescue in California. Those stories, sports, traffic, weather, all your headlines are next. 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
28: Right.
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35: Peyton Tolley, Wilson Contreras, and Caleb Durbin again shining for the Sox as they beat the Yankees at Fenway 6-1. That's the Sox' second win in a row. Tolley has a no-hitter going through six innings. He winds up going seven shutout innings, giving up just one hit, striking out seven. Caleb Durbin continues his hot streak, going 2-for-4. Wilson Contreras 2-for-3, including a blast over everything. Southpaw Jake Bennett taking the mound for the Sox today against New York. First pitch at 1:10. The fifth and final World Cup group stage match held in Foxborough yesterday afternoon. France dominating Norway 4-1. There are two games left to be played here locally. On Monday, June 29th, a round of 32 match will be played, and the final game in Foxborough will be played on July 9th. That's a quarterfinal match. Al Griffith, WBZ, Boston's News Radio.
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1: Still a tough ride, Sherry, on the Pike westbound. Your drive time from 495 out to 84 in Sturbridge is coming in at about 51 minutes through that stretch. It's slow from before 146 in Millbury out beyond 290. The eastbound side is jammed up from 84, and that'll slow you down on 84, trying to get onto the Pike 84 east, and that's heavy on the Pike from 84 in Sturbridge and past the Charlton Service Plaza. Route 3 southbound delays in Braintree, and then again Route 18 to Derby Street in Hingham, and also slow at the Sagamore. 25 east, busy at the Bourne. Route 3 north is slow from Hanover up to Hingham. The expressway both ways looking at delays. The northbound side from Braintree to Boston, 22 minutes. 15 minutes southbound from Boston down to Braintree. The Pike eastbound, I should mention, also is heavy around Alston, Brighton, heading in towards the Fenway area. Stirrove Drive both ways. East and west is going to be jammed getting in towards Fenway and Kenmore for the afternoon game over at Fenway. Lower deck is back to Assembly Square, jammed on the lever connector inbound. Route 1 is slow, Sergeant Street to Lynn Street. And then again through Saugus up to the Peabody Jug Handle. Southbound is heavy from before Walnut Street down to a right lane restriction. And the off-ramp Route 1 south to Route 99 closed. 128 northbound is busy from Woburn up into Linfield again in Peabody. 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
0: Thank you. And now the four-day WBZ AccuWeather forecast. We're seeing a mix of sun and clouds today. Some fog still lingering in parts of the city. 75 is the high in Boston, near 80 for the well inland areas. Partly cloudy overnight, dropping down to a low of 63. Tomorrow, 72 is the high in the city, 77 for the inland areas, partly to mostly sunny. Again, Monday starting the work week off, a mix of sun and clouds. 79 in Boston, warming up again to the mid-80s for those inland spots. Tuesday, much warmer, a high of 87 and a lot to deal with. We'll start off with sunshine, then clouds, and an afternoon thunderstorm. 69 degrees and mostly sunny in Boston right now.
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0: Hello and thanks for being with us on this Saturday. I'm Sherry Small. Here are the five things you need to know at 11:46. At least four people shot in Brockton overnight as crowds gathered after Cape Verde's World Cup match against Saudi Arabia. A man ordered held during his arraignment, accused of stabbing his father to death at a Wellesley Park. A Boston man is convicted for the 2015 murder of Dorchester's Richard Long. One person is dead, four others injured after a very early morning shooting in Mattapan this morning. And Massport is ahead of the game when it comes to climate change.
3: Ahead of schedule, the Massachusetts Port Authority, or Massport, is announcing it will reach net zero emissions by 2028, 3 years ahead of its original 2031 target. The plan includes transitioning its diesel fleet to renewable diesel, expanding electric vehicle charging, and a 20-megawatt solar project at Worcester Regional Airport, among the largest solar projects in the state. Massport CEO Rich Davies says the accelerated goal shows, quote, bold climate goals can be achieved through innovation and strategic investment. Since 2022, Massport has committed more than $500 million to net zero projects across its locations. Jay Willett, WBZ Boston's News Radio.
0: A big travel holiday is right on the horizon. The TSA is bracing to screen nearly 19 million airline passengers throughout the July 4th celebrations. Wendy Swanson has more.
6: A TSA senior senior official says security checkpoints are fully staffed and prepared to welcome travelers and handle the large passenger volumes during the June 30th through July 6th period. The highest traffic is expected on July 2nd, with an expected 3 million people traveling through airports that day. The agency recommends travelers arrive early and check with their airline before their departure. I'm Wendy Swanson.
0: Meanwhile, 4th of July celebrations are being put on hold in the western U.S. following several wildfires.
7: Utah is restricting fireworks as the largest wildfire in the nation continues to grow. The Cottonwood Fire is one of six large wildfires burning in Utah alone. The National Weather Service issued a rare, particularly dangerous situation warning, urging preparation for rapid fire growth. Dry, windy conditions are fueling wildfire growth across much of the western United States. Director of the Western Regional Climate Center, Tim Brown.
8: So as long as we have these kinds of dry conditions, then the potential for these kinds of fires remains.
7: Red flag warnings are also in effect for parts of California, Nevada, Arizona, New Mexico, Colorado, and Idaho.
8: People really need to be aware of their surroundings.
7: I'm Lisa Dwyer.
0: All right, staying out west, dozens of dog remains are found at an animal rescue in Northern California. This as allegations of animal cruelty and fraud are popping up.
10: A search warrant affidavit alleging the rescue accepted dogs and money from shelters across California under the promise they would be cared for and rehomed. Instead, investigators believe dogs were killed to make room for more. The investigation began after a neighbor uncovered a burial pit containing eight dogs with apparent gunshot wounds. No charges have been filed against the owner or any employees. Experts say prosecutors would have to prove exactly what happened. Investigators say hundreds of dogs sent to the rescue are still unaccounted for.
0: And that's ABC's Cameron Bopp reporting there. The Humboldt County Sheriff's Office announced that the findings on Friday, I should say, after completing a second search warrant of the property. All right, while polling from Gallup shows that people are still uneasy about their finances, there has been slight improvement. Tammy Trujillo has details.
11: According to the findings, the surge in gasoline prices accompanied by the Iran conflict are being felt by many Americans, as two-thirds report gas prices are causing hardship for their households. However, Gallup's poll results suggest the broader economic effects of rising energy costs may be leveling off. Economic confidence has improved slightly in June after a sharp decline in the past few months, while concern about economic issues hasn't risen any further. According to Gallup's trended data findings, Americans are especially sensitive to average pump prices reaching new levels. I'm Tammy Trujillo.
0: All right, Knicks fans, here's your chance to own one of those orange and blue New York City trash cans. The New York City Department of Sanitation is giving away five of the Knicks-themed trash cans that were painted orange and blue ahead of their ticker tape parade. The contest is open to everyone 18 and older in the U.S. This comes, of course, after a woman went viral for dumping one of the trash cans out during the parade and then walking off with it before she returned it the following morning. She was fined $175 for littering. It's 11:51. Stick with us. We're back. We'll check the roads and the weather next.
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0: That sound means we're heading back to the roads. Here's the Subaru Retailers of New England all-wheel drive traffic on the threes. And Rob, this time brought to us by Commonwealth Motors.
1: Sherry, we'll start downtown. The lower deck is busy in from Sullivan Square over the Zakim into the O'Neill Tunnel. The Tobin is going to be slow approaching the City Square Tunnel, getting up and around the loop ramp into the city. And the Leverett Connector is slow the entire way in. Down under Sturo, Sturo West is busy out by the Hatch Shell, heading out towards Mass Ave. Eastbound side of Sturo, also heavy approaching Mass Ave, the Kenmore, Fenway area. A lot of company heading over to Fenway for the afternoon game. And the Pike eastbound is also heavy around Allstate and Brighton heading in towards the Prue Tunnel. Now, further west on the Pike, we do have delays westbound from after 146 in Millbury out to 290. Eastbound side is heavy 84 to the Charlton Service Plaza. Expressway both ways, about 20 minutes between Braintree and Boston. A little heavier on the northbound side heading up into the city. Route 3 south busy in Braintree again, down through Weymouth and Hingham, and then again at the Sagamore. 25 east is slow at the Bourne. Route 3 north is tough, Hanover up to Hingham. Route 1 is jammed on the southbound side before Walnut Street and Linfield. Down to a right lane closure, the off-ramp to Route 99 in Saugus closed for work. Northbound side is busy, Sergeant Street to Lynn Street again at Main Street as you make your way up towards the Linfield Tunnel. Rob Hakala, WBZ's Traffic on the Threes.
0: And now the 4-day WBZ AccuWeather forecast. Here's meteorologist Heather Zare.
17: A mixture of sunshine and clouds for this afternoon. We'll have a high of 75 in the city, and it will get close to 80 while inland. Partly cloudy with a low of 63 tonight. Tomorrow will be partly to mostly sunny. The highs will range from 72 in Boston to 77 while inland. Then it continues to warm with more sun than clouds on Monday. The high will be 79 in Boston with mid-80s for many inland spots. Much warmer than for Tuesday. Sun giving way to clouds and even an afternoon thunderstorm that can be heavy and gusty. Tuesday's high 87. I'm AccuWeather meteorologist Heather Zare, WBZ, Boston's News Radio.
0: High 70s in Western Mass, 76 in Worcester, up on the North Shore, 73 in Salem, 66 down in Plymouth, and it looks like we are averaging about 78, 79 on the Cape. In the city right now, we have mostly sunny skies with 68 degrees.
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0: Coming up, police investigating shootings overnight in Mattapan and Brockton. 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
0: Mostly sunny, 69 degrees in Boston, fog in some spots. Hello and thanks for being with us. It's 12 o'clock on this Saturday afternoon. I'm Sherry Small. Here's what's happening in news. We start off in Brockton, where several people were shot overnight.
28: Police say at least four people were shot after last night's World Cup match between Cape Verde and Saudi Arabia. Hundreds of people were gathered in the Main Street area after last night's game. All four victims were taken to the hospital. There's no word on their condition or if police have made any arrests.
0: And that's WBZ TV's Anna Myler reporting. Meanwhile, one person is dead and four others are injured in an early morning shooting in Mattapan. This happening shortly before 2 a.m. on Blue Hill Avenue. One man died at the hospital. Four other men were taken to the hospital with injuries. No word on their conditions. So far, no word on any arrests, and police have also not said if there was more than one shooter involved. A popular beach on the North Shore is closed after thousands of gallons of wastewater were mistakenly dumped there.
29: A contractor doing sewer separation work on Thursday accidentally discharged 60,000 gallons of wastewater to the storm drain system in Merrimack River. Now, Newburyport health officials have closed all public access to Plum Island beaches. It's expected to stay closed through at least Monday. If you do come into contact with the water or went for a swim without knowing, officials say you may experience nausea, vomiting, irritated eyes, and respiratory symptoms. Dozens of other beaches are also closed around the state because of unsafe bacteria levels. Emma Friedman, WBZ Boston's News Radio.
0: A young man from Wellesley is ordered held without bail after pleading not guilty to murdering his own father at a park. WBZ TV's Brandon Truitt in court yesterday as prosecutors detailed their account of the alleged crime.
30: By Friday morning, prosecutors formally charged 24-year-old Tripp Bennett for killing his father, 58-year-old Jamie Bennett. Witnesses told police the two were playing soccer in the park before the son allegedly pulled out a knife and stabbed his father 20 times. When police arrived, Jamie was bleeding from his neck, face, stomach, and back, and had trouble speaking.
2: He was able to answer the question when the officer said to him, "Who stabbed you?" And he said, "My son," before he lost consciousness.
30: Meantime, his son had run away. Prosecutors say he took a picture of himself in bloodied clothes before rinsing off and walking to the police station to turn himself in.
0: And Bennett's attorney says that his client has a significant history of mental health illness. Bennett is due back in court next month. All right, coming up next in the news, a Rhode Island man is recovering from a rare virus from a tick bite. Take a look at that, but first we're going to take a look at your ride. Traffic and weather together. Every 10 minutes we check it. Here's the Subaru Retailers of New England all-wheel drive. Traffic on the threes. Rob, into the noon hour. How are things looking?
1: It continues to be a busy day. Allow plenty of extra time, Sherry, as you make your way out and about. We've got a lot of company downtown, of course, for the afternoon Sox games. So a lot of volume heading to the Fenway area. Storrow Drive West will be slow after the Longfellow Bridge, heading out towards Fenway and Kenmore, the Mass Ave area. Eastbound side looks a little better now along Seltzersfield Road and Storrow Drive. Do also have delays coming into downtown from the Everett Street overpass and the Pike East past Alston, Brighton. That's going to be slow in towards the Prue Tunnel. On the Pike West, you've got delays out further west, 146 to 290. Eastbound side is also heavy, 84 to the Charlton Service Plaza. 495 northbound looks slow near 117 in Bolton. More delays near Route 2. Also by the Lowell Connector. And again from 114 up towards 213. 93 north is slow at the Cloverleaf. Again, some delays around 495. 128, some pockets near the Pike. Again, through Lexington and Woburn as you make your way up into Linfield. 95 to Lowell Street, also heavy. Route 1 is slow. Route 60 to Lynn Street. And again, from Route 99 up to the Linfield Tunnel. Southbound is heavy from Walnut Street all the way down to a right lane restriction and a work crew that has the off-ramp Route 1 south to Route 99. Blocked. You have to squeeze over to the left to get by. Again, no access Route 1 south at Route 99. Downtown, the deck back to Sullivan Square, busy on the Leverett Connector inbound. We also have delays on the expressway both ways, about 22 minutes on the northbound side. Route 3 south is heavy in Braintree, again, Route 18 to Derby, and down to the Sagamore. And 3 north is tough from Hanover up to Hingham, and then again through Braintree. Rob Hackler, WBZ's Traffic on the Threes.
0: Thank you, and now the four-day WBZ AccuWeather weather forecast. A mix of sun and clouds today. 75 is the high in the city, near 80 for those inland areas. Overnight, partly cloudy. 63 is the overnight low. Tomorrow, partly to mostly sunny once again, and then a high of 72 in Boston. A little cooler, well, inland. 77 is the high there. Monday, back to work, some clouds and sunshine. 79 is the high in the city. Mid-80s for those inland spots once again. And then on Tuesday, much warmer. We'll start out with some sun, then some clouds, and an afternoon thunderstorm, which could be heavy and gusty at times. 87 is the warm-up high on Tuesday. Right now, it's just 69 degrees in the city, mostly sunny. We are seeing some fog in some spots persist. It's 12:05. Back to news now. A convicted rapist from Rhode Island who went by other identities after faking his own death has now died.
7: It was last year that Nicholas Rossi, a.k.a. Nicholas Alaverdian, was convicted of raping former girlfriends. It was the culmination of a years-long pursuit. He was arrested in 2021 in Scotland after faking his own death the year before. He used an alias and even posted a fake memorial page, which said he had died of cancer and that his last words were, "Fear not and run toward the bliss of the sun." But his lies caught up to him when hospital staff who were treating him for COVID at the time recognized his distinctive tattoos and turned him into police. One of those tattoos was the crest of Brown University, which he never attended. Authorities say Rossi died Thursday after choosing to discontinue treatment for an existing medical condition. He was 38 years old. Jeremy Russ, WBZ, Boston's News Radio.
0: A reminder when you're out and about to be sure to check yourself and others for ticks. A man in his 60s from Rhode Island is now recovering at home after being hospitalized with a rare virus from a tick bite. Powassan is a tick-borne disease that is found mostly in the Northeast and the Great Lakes regions here in the U.S. and also in eastern Canada. Cases are rare, but they've been on the upswing in recent years. While many people infected with the virus don't have any symptoms, some patients develop a fever and neurologic disease. Severe cases often require hospitalizations. Last year, there were 27 cases of the disease reported in New England, including 12 here in Massachusetts. All right, let's see. It's the end of an era for a restaurant in Brookline's Washington Square. The Chinese restaurant Golden Temple announced on Facebook it's closing its doors after 66 years. The owners say it's been their greatest honor and privilege to host dinners and thanked their customers for their support through the years. Time now for Bloomberg.
1: Big changes are coming for federal student loan borrowers starting July 1st, including the end of the Biden-era income-driven repayment plan, forcing 7 million people to find a new plan. But the biggest change, putting caps on how much students can borrow for the first time.
4: Now, there will be new aggregate loan limits for graduate students, $100,000 total, and for professional students, $200,000 total.
1: 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That means no more unlimited borrowing for grad school students or those in medical and law school. Even parents of dependent undergraduates will have a total limit of $65,000 for 4 years.
4: The goal of the administration is to drive the prices down at some of these programs and perhaps direct students to less expensive programs.
1: In response, schools are creating lists of preferred private lenders and banks to make up for the loss of government loans. But so far, no schools are lowering tuition. I'm Tom Busby, Bloomberg Business on WBZ, Boston's News Radio.
0: Coming up, the YMCA is making sure Boston's newest lifeguards are getting ready for summer. And also, shark sightings reported in area waters over the last week. That and all your headlines next, along with sports, traffic, and weather. It's 12:09.
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1: When people ask me what, like, my favorite thing about my job is that I get to lead a school that changes the lives of kids and families every single day. Like, what's better than that? My name is Renee Greenfield. I am the head of school at the Carroll School, really built on a core mission of educating kids with dyslexia. You know, typically in kindergarten, kids are learning letters and sounds. In third grade, this really cool shift happens from learning to read to reading to learn. And so if you're not following that sort of track, you feel like something is wrong with you. You know, we educate kids from grades 1 through 9 from 86 different towns in Eastern Massachusetts. We're creating conditions where kids are learning about how their dyslexic brains are formed and what that means for learning. What I hear from high schools where our kids go to high school and then post-secondary places, they say to me, Renee, we love your kids. And I say, well, why? And the first thing out of their mouth is our alum can advocate for themselves. They can go to teachers and say, hey, I'm dyslexic. This is how I learn. I always say we love to take calls at Carroll School to help parents know what kinds of questions to ask. Because if you're not asking the right questions, you may not be getting the kinds of answers that are going to be helpful to you and your family.
0: For more, visit iHeartMedia.com/CEO.
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8: It's day two of the NHL draft, and instead of using their first-round pick on a prospect, the Bruins opted to trade that pick and future first-rounder to the Utah Mammoth for forward J.J. Paterka. The rest of the draft happens today. Right now, they're in the second round. Meanwhile, it's game 3 of 4 against the Yankees at Fenway. Jake Bennett is on the mound for the Red Sox, facing off with Gerrit Cole of the Yankees. First pitch is at 1 p.m. And today is the final day of the World Cup, of the group stage of the World Cup. The action kicks off at 5 p.m. with Croatia versus Ghana and Panama against England. All right, time to check your ride. Traffic and weather together. Here's the Subaru Retailers of New England. 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And Rob, this time brought to us by Ketch's Law Group.
9: And Sherry, still a tough ride along Route 1 on the southbound side. Keep in mind you do have emergency utility work, and the off-ramp to Route 99 is closed for that work. So as you come down Route 1 in that area, you'll need to get out of that right travel lane and go over to the two left lanes. It is slowing down on Route 1 starting before Walnut Street, so keep that in mind and be prepared for those extra delays. The northbound side is heavy from Sergeant Street to Lynn Street, and then again from Route 99 up past the Linfield Tunnel. Route 128 on the upper end, you've got some delays first near the Pike, again through Lexington, also very slow before Washington Street and Woburn up through Linfield, and again from 95 to Lowell Street in Peabody. Downtown, the deck is back to before Assembly Square, almost back to Mystic Ave in Somerville. Tough ride into the city. The Leverett Connector looks jammed all the way down onto Sturro Drive. Sturro West is heavy all most of the way, getting out towards the Fenway area. As you get ready for the game over at Fenway, and we're seeing delays on the Sturro Drive eastbound as well in that area, and also the Pike East from Alston Brighton into the Prue Tunnel. Expressway both ways, about a 20-minute ride between Braintree and Boston. Pike West is heavy, 146 to 290. Still tough on the South Shore through Weymouth and Hingham, and delays down to the Cape Bridges. 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Rob Hackle, WBZ's Traffic on the Threes.
8: And now let's check the weather. We're just seeing a mix of sun and clouds, some fog lingering in parts of Boston. Today's high in the city, 75, near 80, well inland. Overnight, partly cloudy, cooling down to 63. Tomorrow, a tad cooler, partly to mostly sunny. 72 is the high in Boston. For those inland areas, 77. And then looks like on Monday, back to work, sun and clouds with a high of 79 in Boston. And then warming back up to mid-80s for those inland spots. And then on Tuesday, it's going to be much warmer, starting out with sun, then clouds, then an afternoon thunderstorm, but a high of 87. Right now, it is 69 and mostly sunny in the city.
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8: Good afternoon. Thanks for being with us on this Saturday. I'm Sherry Small. Here are the five things you need to know at 12:16. One person is dead. Four others are injured after an early morning shooting in Mattapan. No word yet on any arrests. Meanwhile, police say at least four people were shot in Brockton after last night's World Cup match between Cape Verde and Saudi Arabia. Bahrain reporting Iranian drone strikes following airstrikes from the U.S. against Iran. Governor Maura Healey signing legislation to reform early reading instruction here in Massachusetts. And dozens of new Boston lifeguards are training for the summer ahead.
10: More than 100 lifeguards gather at the YMCA of Greater Boston for the organization's annual Golden Guard Training, a day-long event designed to equip first-time guards with the skills they need heading into the summer. The training runs at YMCA branches across Greater Boston today. The stakes are real. According to the CDC, drowning is the second most common cause of accidental death among children 5 to 14, and the leading cause of death for kids aged 1 to 4. 60% of drownings occur within 10 feet of safety. So if you're up to the task and interested in becoming a lifeguard, the Y is hiring. Jay Willett, WBZ, Boston's News Radio.
8: A half dozen shark sightings have been reported in area waters this just over the past week. MassLive says the sightings were reported on the Atlantic White Shark Conservancy's tracking app, Sharktivity. White sharks are spotted off of the coasts of Provincetown, Nantucket, and Brewster. A dead seal also washed up at Harding's Beach in Chatham, showing signs of a shark attack. More and more white sharks have been spotted around the Cape in recent years. Experts believe that they're following the migration patterns of seals, which are their main food source. A new podcast series spotlights a Massachusetts man that took the baseball world by storm 50 years ago.
11: On June 28, 1976, Detroit Tigers pitcher and Northborough native Mark the Bird Fidrich threw a complete game, beating the first-place Yankees in front of millions watching on ABC.
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2: It doesn't start until 2030, but Texas will now be requiring Bible lessons in public schools, sparking a debate about the separation of church and state.
3: Last year, Texas began to require every classroom display the Ten Commandments. This latest change doesn't start until 2030, but this move puts Texas square in the center of the debate over religion in schools, and some educators are arguing this violates a separation of church and state and favors Christianity over other religions. And now, that same Texas board is considering a new social studies curriculum that draws parallels between the Bible and American history.
2: And that's ABC's Alex Preshay reporting. Washington, D.C., and a man detained for protesting the National Guard using Darth Vader's theme from Star Wars have reached a settlement.
4: Sam O'Hara filed a lawsuit claiming his constitutional rights were violated when he was detained and handcuffed for following National Guard troops around the city while playing Darth Vader's theme song, also known as the Imperial March. The terms of the agreement were not immediately disclosed. The settlement does not completely end the suit, as O'Hara's claims against Ohio National Guard member Sergeant Devin Beck are still pending. The Justice Department has argued that Beck's actions are protected by qualified immunity and the claims should be dismissed. I'm Rob Martier.
2: The Boston Globe reports two Republican candidates for state office will not appear on the primary ballot in September. Ann Manning Martin, a candidate for lieutenant governor, and Michael Walsh, the party's candidate for attorney general, are both off the ballot. This after a commission took issue with some of the nomination signatures that they submitted. Walsh told the Globe that he plans to appeal. WBC News Radio has reached out to Manning Martin for comment. We're back. We'll check the roads and the weather next.
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2: To the roads, here's the Subaru Retailers of New England all-wheel drive traffic on the 3. And Rob, this time brought to us by New England Spas.
11: And it remains a busy ride sharing coming into the city. The lower deck slowing down around Mystic Ave in Somerville. Tough ride over the Zakim into the southbound O'Neill Tunnel. The Lubbock Connector is filled in down to Sturrow Drive. Sturrow Drive, a lot of company heading over. Got a lot of baseball fans excited for the game over at Fenway, and it is just jammed out of Lubbock Circle all the way out towards Fenway. Eastbound side of Soldiers Field Road has gotten tough again from before the BU Bridge heading towards towards Storrow into the ballpark area. Now on the Pike eastbound, that's heavy from the Alston-Brighton exit in towards the Prue Tunnel, so keep that in mind. As we take a look at the Mass Turnpike out in the western part, you've got delays westbound 146 to 290, eastbound

0: Heavy 84 to the Charlton Service Plaza. Northbound on the expressway, dealing with delays as you make your way from Braintree to Boston. It's about 25 minutes for the drive. Heaviest Furnace Brook up past the gas tank, again around Columbia Road and approaching the O'Neill Tunnel. Southbound's tough from Mass Ave down to the gas tank, and again from Bryant Ave down to the split. Route 3 southbound heavy, Route 18 to Derby, again at the Sagamore. 3 northbound is tough, Hanover to Hingham, again through Braintree. Route 1 southbound is jammed from before Walnut Street down to that right lane closure. The off ramp to Route 99 in Saugus closed for work. Upper end of 128 is busy from Woburn up into Linfield, again through Peabody. Rob Hackle, WBZ's Traffic on the Threes.
1: And now the 4-day WBZ AccuWeather forecast. Here's meteorologist Heather Zare.
2: Look for a mixture of sunshine and clouds for this afternoon. Highs will range from 75 in the city to near 80 well inland. Then tonight will bring patchy clouds. Lows are mostly in the middle 60s. Partly to mostly sunny tomorrow. High 72 in Boston, 77 well inland. Then we're starting to warm up on Monday. Sun and some clouds with a high of 79 in Boston, with middle 80s for many inland spots. It's even warmer for Tuesday. Sun followed by clouds and even a chance for an afternoon thunderstorm that can be heavy and gusty. The high Tuesday, 87. Highs will be in the mid-90s Wednesday and Thursday. I'm AccuWeather meteorologist Heather Zare, WBZ, Boston's News Radio.
1: We have high 70s, low 80s in Western Mass. 77 in Worcester, 80 in Framingham. Down on the South Shore, 71 in Plymouth. Looks like we're averaging about 72 on the Cape. 81 in, that's Wareham. And then up on the North Shore, looks like 74 in Danvers, but much cooler right on the coast, 67 in Gloucester. And in the city right now, we have partly sunny skies, 69 degrees.
3: Welcome to the WBZ Book Club. I'm Jordan Rich. Recently met and interviewed former veteran CNN journalist John Dudakis, who was also a White House correspondent. And he has just published his sixth novel, a series of mystery thrillers featuring the main character Lark Chadwick, an orphan since infancy who grows into a sharp investigative reporter, making it all the way to covering the White House, someone who finds herself in the midst of many a mystery along the way. The first book in the series is called Fast Track. Other titles in the series include Bluff, Fake, Enemies Domestic, The Bullet in the Chamber, and Troubled Waters. She's a dynamic character steeped in the ethics of journalism, written by John Dudakis, someone whose credentials as a journalist are top flight. Check out any one of the series of books by John Dudakis. The website, John Dudakis, DEDAKIS.com. The Lark Chadwick series. And that's the book club, WBZ, Boston's News Radio.
1: The TSA is expected to screen nearly 19 million air travelers across the 4th of July holiday.
4: A TSA senior official says security checkpoints are fully staffed and prepared to welcome travelers and handle the large passenger volumes during the June 30th through July 6th period. The highest traffic is expected on July 2nd, with an expected 3 million people traveling through airports that day. The agency recommends travelers arrive early and check with their airline before their departure. I'm Wendy Swanson.
1: The BET Awards are tomorrow night in Los Angeles. Cardi B leads the field with 6 nominations, including Album of the Year and Best Female Hip Hop Artist. Fellow rappers Kendrick Lamar and Mariah the Scientist are right behind her with 5 nods. And coming up next in the news, police investigating a deadly shooting in Mattapan and another shooting in Brockton.
5: You've got to try the new TikTok diet.
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1: Mostly sunny, 68 degrees in Boston. It's 12:30 on this Saturday, June 27th. Hello, I'm Sherry Small. As always, thanks for tuning in. Let's get you caught up with news. Here's what's happening. One person is dead, four others are injured after a shooting early this morning in Mattapan. It all happened shortly before 2 a.m. on Blue Hill Avenue. One man died at the hospital. Four other men were hospitalized for injuries. No word on their conditions, and so far, no word on any arrests. Police have not said if there was more than one shooter involved. And meanwhile, in Brockton, police there say at least four people were shot after last night's World Cup match between Cape Verde and Saudi Arabia. Police say hundreds of people had gathered near Main Street when there were multiple reports of gunshot fire shortly before midnight. Four people taken to a local hospital for treatment. No word on their conditions, and police have not announced any arrest. Now, Brockton is home to the largest Cape Verdean population in the U.S. Last night, the team held Saudi Arabia to a draw and became the smallest nation to reach the knockout stage of the World Cup. Rescue crews racing against time in Venezuela following this week's major earthquakes.
20: Rescue workers painstakingly sifting through massive piles of rubble, searching for quake survivors. Now, search and rescue teams arriving from around the world. Multiple teams dispatched from the U.S., the first search and rescue response team arriving with a dozen trained canines, trained for finding people trapped in the rubble. A website for reporting missing loved ones lists more than 50,000 as unaccounted for, with fears the death toll could increase drastically.
1: And the death toll has risen to at least 920 people, with thousands more hurt. That report from ABC's Lauren Glassberg. Meanwhile, the Red Sox are looking to help with the situation in Venezuela.
21: In the wake of the deadly earthquakes in Venezuela, the Red Sox are hoping fans can lend a helping hand. From now through Wednesday, the Red Sox Foundation is collecting monetary donations, with 100% of the proceeds going towards the disaster relief efforts in Venezuela. Before and during games against the Yankees and Nationals, you can find player families and staff posted up at the Fenway gates. For those not going to the games, you can also donate money directly through the Red Sox Foundation's website. Jared Brosnan, WBZ, Boston's News Radio.
1: And coming up next in the news, Governor Healey signs legislation to reform early reading education.

0: How's the drive into the city?
1: Sherry, still a busy one. We've been looking at the lower deck of 93 here as you come in. I'm watching the WBC traffic camera right now at the lower deck of 93. And the delays were backed into the Somerville area. I would put it probably around Mystic Ave at this point. And it's just heavy and slow over the Zakim into the southbound O'Neill Tunnel. Lever connectors filled in all the way down to Sturrow. We have a lot of volume heading over to Fenway. Sturrow Drive westbound is slow in spots out towards the Hatch Shell. Again, approaching Kenmore. Eastbound south of Soldiers Field Road is busy after River Street and past the BU Bridge onto Sturrow towards Fenway. And we also have delays on the Pike eastbound from Alston Brighton into the Prue Tunnel. Northbound on the expressway slow from East Milton up towards the gas tank again around Columbia Road and approaching the O'Neill Tunnel. Southbound is slow from Mass Ave down towards the gas tank and then again at the split. Route 3 southbound heavy Route 18 down to Derby Street. Northbound side is heavy from Hanover up into Hingham. On the Mass Turnpike out further west, you've got delays 146 out to 290 eastbound, heavy 84 to the Charlton Service Plaza. 290 east is slow, Solomon Pond Road to 495. Route 1 is jammed on the southbound side, as we've been mentioning. Extra heavy this afternoon from before Walnut Street and Linfield down to an emergency work crew. The right lane and the off-ramp 1 south to Route 99 in Saugus is blocked. Stay over in the left lanes. Northbound side of Route 1 is heavy Route 60 to Lynn Street. And then again after Route 99 up to the Linfield Tunnel. Upper end of 128 is still jammed from Woburn up through Linfield and again 95 to Lowell Street in Peabody. Rob Hakala, WBZ's Traffic on the Threes.
0: And now the 4-day WBZ AccuWeather Forecast. It's a mix of sun and clouds out there right now. 75 is the high for the city today, 80 for the well inland areas, and then tonight partly cloudy, cooling down to 63. Tomorrow, a tad cooler, partly to mostly sunny. The high in the city, 72, 77 for the well inland areas tomorrow. Monday, back to work with sun and clouds, a high of 79 in Boston, warming back again to the mid-80s for those inland spots, and then much warmer on Tuesday. We're going to see a high of 87 and a lot to deal with. We'll start out with sunshine, then clouds, and an afternoon thunderstorm that could be heavy and gusty. In the city right now, it is 69 degrees, mostly sunny. We do have a little bit of fog that is fog and mist that is hanging on in parts of the city. It's 12:35. Back to news. The wrongful death lawsuit against Karen Reed is slowly moving toward a trial. Yesterday, Reed, the O'Keefe family, and representatives from two Canton bars, who are all parties in the lawsuit, had a virtual hearing.
2: Lawyers confirming that both Reed and fired state trooper Michael Proctor sat down for depositions as part of the case. They will both need additional days to finish their depositions in the future. There are a number of other witnesses who are trying to get out of depositions for a variety of reasons. The judge set a deadline in August for all of these depositions to be done.
0: And that's WBZ TV's David Wade. Another hearing is scheduled for next month. Governor Maura Healey has signed an early literacy reform law. The legislation creates standards for evidence-based reading instruction in kindergarten through third grade, while also limiting the use of the three cueing method. That's where students identify unfamiliar words using context and picture clues as well as sentence structure. It also requires universal literacy screenings, expands teacher training requirements, and creates new measures that are meant to track district compliance and student progress. Massport is speeding up its climate timeline.
3: Ahead of schedule, the Massachusetts Port Authority, or Massport, is announcing it will reach net zero emissions by 2028, 3 years ahead of its original 2031 target. The plan includes transitioning its diesel fleet to renewable diesel, expanding electric vehicle charging, and a 20 megawatt solar project at Worcester Regional Airport, among the largest solar projects in the state. Massport CEO Rich Davies says the accelerated goal shows, quote, bold climate goals goals can be achieved through innovation and strategic investment. Since 2022, Massport has committed more than $500 million to net zero projects across its locations. Jay Willett, WBZ, Boston's News Radio.
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4: As many people worry about AI eroding their job security, others are worried about AI eroding our collective humanity.
5: All of the discrimination that's in our society, stereotyping, all of the inequality, just gets packaged up and then used to train models.
4: It's the old computer industry idea of garbage in, garbage out. But Sophia Noble, director of the Center on Resilience and Digital Justice at UCLA, says a big problem with AI large language models is how trustworthy we think they are.
5: If you don't have deep expertise, you're not going to know that the kinds of things that are being served up are actually faulty.
4: Noble doesn't blame the tech experts creating the AI models.
5: The people who are designing the models don't understand the kind of social, historical, economic processes.
4: And she says they shouldn't be expected to. But those who do understand ought to be involved in every step of training and monitoring AI.
5: We don't want to give up human expertise, human journalists, teachers, thinkers.
4: Andrew O'Day, Bloomberg Business on WBZ, Boston's News Radio.
0: Coming up, a historic lighthouse lens returns to the North Shore. 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
0: The Red Sox are in action today against the Yankees. First pitch at Fenway is at 1 o'clock. Then the Sox will have the Sunday night spotlight for the series finale tomorrow night. First pitch is at 7:20 p.m. It's a packed day of matches for the final day of the group stage in the World Cup. Croatia and Ghana face off at 5 p.m. That's in Philadelphia. At the same time, Panama plays England in New Jersey. For the 7:30 p.m. slate, it's Portugal versus Colombia and the Democratic Republic of Congo against Uzbekistan. Then at 10 p.m., Algeria and Austria face off, as well as Argentina and Jordan. All right, that sound means it's time to check the roads. Once again, here's the Subaru Retailers of New England all-wheel drive traffic on the threes. At 12:43, where are the trouble spots now, Rob?
1: Yeah, Sherry, still a tough ride in a number of spots. I do want to let you know you've got that problem or that issue, I should say, on Route 1 southbound. They've got to do emergency utility work, so the off-ramp to Route 99 in Saugus is blocked, and that means that right lane is taken out just as you get towards that exit. So you'll have to stay over in the two left lanes, and the ride on Route 1 southbound is slowing down prior to Walnut Street right now. The northbound side is heavy, Route 60 to Lynn Street, then more delays up through Saugus, up towards the Linfield Tunnel. Upper end of 128-95 delays from the Cloverleaf up through Linfield. 128 North also heavy, 95 to Lowell Street in Peabody. 93 North is busy, Montville Ave to 128. Again, around 495 and 213, 495. Slow getting by the Lowell Connector, and then some more delays from 114 to 213. Downtown, the deck is back to Assembly Square. Leverett Connector is busy down to Sturro. Sturro Drive West is jammed as you get towards the Hatch Shell, and then beyond there out towards Kenmore, Fenway, getting over to Fenway. Eastbound side of Soldiers Field Road, delays from before the BU Bridge getting onto Sturro. And the Pike eastbound is heavy at Alston Brighton. We also have delays on the Pike eastbound at Newton Corner. Westbound Pike's heavy 146 out towards 290. The expressway northbound about 25 minutes. Braintree to Boston and Route 3 is slow through Hingham and Weymouth in both directions. 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Rob Hakala, WBZ's Traffic on the Threes.
0: Thank you. And now the four-day WBZ AccU weather forecast. A mix of sun and clouds. A high of 75 today in the city. 80 for the inland areas. Partly cloudy overnight, cooling down to 63. Tomorrow, a tad cooler. 72 is the high in the city, 77. Well, inland, partly to mostly sunny. Monday, sun and some clouds. 79 is the high in Boston. Warming back up to the mid-80s for those inland spots. Tuesday is when it turns much warmer. Starting off with sun, then clouds, an afternoon thunderstorm, and a high of 87. Right now in Boston, it's 69 and mostly sunny.
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0: And a good Saturday afternoon. I'm Sherry Small. Here are the five things you need to know at 12:45. A deadly early morning shooting in Mattapan leaves one person dead and four others hurt. Police in Brockton say at least four people were shot during a large gathering on Main Street overnight. The death toll in Venezuela in the Venezuelan earthquakes rises to at least 920 people. This as rescue teams continue to search for survivors in the rubble. A Wellesley man ordered held without bail after pleading not guilty to stabbing his father to death in a Wellesley park. Boston police make two arrests in last year's shooting death of a teenager.
15: 15-year-old Philip Franco was hurt in the shooting and died of injuries just days later. Police have been searching for suspects. On Friday morning, Boston Police's fugitive unit, alongside the U.S. Marshals Service, arrested 26-year-old Armani Collazos. He was wanted on a warrant for murder and other assault charges. Less than 3 hours later, police arrested 22-year-old Miranda Bowden in Alston. She's charged with five counts of accessory after the fact. Both pleaded not guilty during their arraignment on Friday. Emma Friedman, WBZ Boston's News Radio.
0: A historic lighthouse lens is back home in Salem.
16: After over 50 years of being on display at the Maine Lighthouse Museum, the Fresnel lens returns to Baker's Island off the coast of Salem.
17: It was developed in France by a guy named Fresnel, who developed the technology And most of the lenses were made by experts in France. Chanson Brothers was one of the few really skilled glass makers to make them in London.
16: That's Annie Harris, the CEO of the Essex National Heritage Commission. She says these lenses were very advanced.
17: These are pretty complicated glass works to put together. There were a series of prisms that focus the light in the lighthouse and make it much more focused and allow the light to go much further out to sea.
16: Harris says this lighthouse lens will not be reinstalled in the tower, but will be on display for all to see at the Baker's Island Light Station. Brooke McCarthy, WBZ Boston's News Radio.
0: The TSA is bracing to screen nearly 19 million airline passengers across the 4th of July holiday. A TSA senior official says security checkpoints are fully staffed and prepared to welcome travelers during the June 30th through July 6th period. The highest traffic is expected on Thursday, July 2nd, with an estimated 3 million people traveling through airports that day alone. Americans firing up the grill for the 4th may notice their cookout costing more this year.
18: Chicken breast prices are essentially flat, down about 1% from last year, making grilled chicken a more budget-friendly option than beef. And if you're bringing a side, note that potatoes are more expensive than a year ago, so your homemade potato salad might be a little more pricey. Some summer favorites are also more expensive, with strawberries up 8% and lemons up about 10%. But how about some sweet news for dessert? Prepackaged ice cream is down more than 6%.
0: And that's ABC's Andrew Dimbert reporting. And today is day two of the world-famous Greasy Pole Contest, part of St. Peter's Fiesta in Gloucester.
1: Congratulations to Friday's winner, Frankie Neal, raced across the ridiculously slick 45-foot horizontal telephone pole, grabbing the flag at the end of the pole to earn the victory. For his effort, well, he's treated like royalty around town. The Greasy Pole competition continues all weekend. Today is day four of St. Peter's Fiesta, celebrating Gloucester's Italian-American fishing community for nearly 100 years, offering great food, live music, and boat races. The event wraps up on Sunday with a number of events. At 10 a.m., the annual open-air mass at the altar at St. Peter's Square, followed by a procession at noon at St. Peter's Park. There will be a blessing of the fleet Sunday at 3 o'clock, followed by boat races, musical entertainment, and an awards ceremony. Charlie Bergeron, WBZ, Boston's News Radio.
0: Scratching that bug bite might feel good at first, but scientists say it will actually make things worse. Researchers at the University of Pittsburgh studied mice to see what happens on a cellular level when an itch gets scratched. They discovered immune cells that trigger an itchy allergy reaction can be revved up more when you scratch. It's a tough week for concerts. We get that from WBC's Drew Mulholland.
19: Tom Morello's canceling some European shows to help out with his 102-year-old mother, Mary, who's back in the hospital. She's a rock star herself. Go Google her. You had Lionel Richie, 77 years old now, doing better after abruptly stopping a show the other night in Minneapolis. Dizziness, not great. He'll be back on stage next week. And what's going on in Minnesota? Prior Lake, Minnesota canceled the Dave Matthews Band show. Yeah, the Mystic Lake Amphitheater blamed lightning for the DMB postponement, but the rain had passed, fans were in the parking lot, the band was there, seemed like the whole show could have gone on weather-wise, so fans were wondering if maybe the venue wasn't up to snuff. There were reports of a flooded pit, who knows. Dave Matthews himself spotted on the bus telling fans he's so sorry as they pulled away off to the next city.
20: I apologize.
21: That's all right. 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
0: Bye,
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0: Dave.
21: You. Bye, Dave.
19: Bye, Dave. The show has already been rescheduled for this place at the end of August. Drew Mulholland, WBZ.
22: I will go this way.
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1: Let's check your ride. Once again, here's the Subaru Retailers of New England all-wheel drive traffic on the threes at 12:53. How are things looking now, Rob?
6: Jerry, still busy. Route 3 is southbound from Route 18 down to Derby Street in Hingham, and then slow approaching the Sagamore, 25 East, a little slow at the Bourne. No major backups, though, at the Cape right now. Route 3 northbound is sluggish up through Hanover and Hingham. Then we had reports of a breakdown northbound near Union Street. Northbound expressway is heavy from Furnace Brook up towards the gas tank, again around Savin Hill and Columbia Road, and finally approaching the O'Neill Tunnel. Downtown, the lower deck of 93 is back to Mystic Ave in Somerville. That's a tough ride coming into the city. Big delays there. Leverett Connector is sluggish as you make your way down to Sturo Drive. Sturo West is heavy out towards the Hatch Shell, and then again approaching, still jammed on the approach to Kenmore, getting over to Fenway for the baseball game. And the eastbound side is slow from Soldiers Field Road, starting before the BU Bridge, getting in towards Kenmore and Fenway. Also, that Pike East is very tied up from before the Alston-Brighton exit in towards the Prue Tunnel. Out west on the Pike, heavy 146 to 290, still dealing with big delays on Route 1 southbound. That's slow coming south of the Linfield Tunnel down to an emergency work crew, Route 1 south, the right lane off-ramp to Route 99 in Saugus. That's closed. You got to stay over to the left to get by. Rob Hakala, WBZ's Traffic on the Threes.
1: And now the 4-day WBZ AccuWeather forecast.
7: For this afternoon, we'll see a mixture of sunshine and clouds with highs of 75 in the city and near 80 well inland. Patchy clouds tonight with a low of 63, then partly to mostly sunny tomorrow. It'll be a nice day with a high of 72 in Boston, 77 well inland. We're warming things up on Monday with more sun than clouds. The high will be 79 in Boston with mid-80s for many inland spots. There can be a heavy, gusty afternoon thunderstorm on Tuesday, but it's going to warm up more with sun and some clouds and a high of 87. It's going to get downright hot for Wednesday and Thursday with highs in the middle 90s. I'm AccuWeather meteorologist Heather Zayer, WBZ, Boston's News Radio.
1: We're seeing a high 70s, low 80s in Western Mass, 77 in Worcester, up in Salem, 75, 66 down in Plymouth, and averaging looks like about 80 on the Cape. In the city right now, 69 and mostly sunny.
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9: Ford helps celebrate America's 250th birthday. Ford historian Ted Ryan says as Ford enters its 124th year, it's been around almost half as long as the country.
10: Our America 250 celebration is going to be in Washington, D.C.'s Union Station from July 1 until July 14, and it is going to feature 10 amazing cars and then collection of exhibit cases that are going to have material related to Ford history.
9: Ever see Ford sneakers or paperwork on historic vehicles? Archivist Sierra Castile says there are some things that you wouldn't think would be connected with a car company.
11: The Kingsford charcoal that a lot of us know and love and still use to this day was actually born out of Ford charcoal briquettes from wood that was part of the production process for early Model Ts.
9: The final Model T and the first Mustang will be part of that display. With the Car Chronicles, I'm Jeff Gilbert.
1: A missing giraffe in Texas is back home. Here's ABC's Mike DeBusky.
2: Gracie the giraffe has been found safe and healthy, Texas authorities now say. Cedar Hollow Ranch had been searching for the animal since Monday, with her owner even offering a $5,000 reward for information that led to her safe return. But the manager of the ranch, Vic Jones, was able to locate Gracie by helicopter about 4 miles south of the ranch in Texas Hill Country. Gracie is a reticulated giraffe, known for its rectangular spots, and is estimated to be about 4 years old. Mike DeBusky, ABC News.
1: Boston police investigating a deadly shooting in Mattapan that happened early this morning. We'll have that in all your headlines next.
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1: Mostly sunny, 70 degrees in Boston. It's 1 o'clock on this Saturday, June 27th. Hello, I'm Sherry Small. Here's what's happening in news. One person is dead, four others injured. This in an early morning shooting in Mattapan. It happened shortly before 2 a.m. on Blue Hill Avenue. One man died at the hospital. Four other men who were injured were hospitalized. No word on their conditions and no word on any arrests. Police also haven't said if there was more than one shooter involved. And meanwhile, in Brockton, several people were shot there overnight.
23: Police say at least four people were shot after last night's World Cup match between Cape Verde and Saudi Arabia. Hundreds of people were gathered in the Main Street area after last night's game. All four victims were taken to the hospital. There's no word on their condition or if police have made any arrests.
1: And that's WBZ TV's Anna Myler. We'll bring you the very latest as soon as more information comes in. You can keep it right here or take us with you on the go, streaming on the iHeartRadio app. Brockton is home to the largest population of Cape Verdeans in the U.S. And last night, the island nation made history by becoming the smallest country in the world to reach the World Cup knockout round. WBZ TV's Logan Hall has reaction from Brockton residents.
0: Cape Verde fans packed the stands at Campanelli Stadium in Brockton, cheering on their team as they took on Saudi Arabia Friday night in Houston.
4: This is one of the moments that we've been waiting for a long time.
0: This small nation of just 530,000 people has taken center stage in their first ever World Cup appearance. Cinderella story that has made fans here in Brockton proud.
4: It's our first time in the World Cup, and the way people showed up, it's just to show that we believe in our team.
0: This team is bringing together generations of Cape Verdeans, creating memories that will last a lifetime.
1: And Cape Verde is set to face Argentina and Florida on July 3rd. A popular beach on the North Shore is closed. This after thousands of gallons of wastewater were mistakenly dumped there.
5: A contractor doing sewer separation work on Thursday accidentally discharged 60,000 gallons of wastewater to the storm drain system in Merrimack River. Now, Newburyport health officials have closed all public access to Plum Island beaches. It's expected to stay closed through at least Monday. If you do come into contact with the water or went for a swim without knowing, officials say you may experience nausea, vomiting, irritated eyes, and respiratory symptoms. Dozens of other beaches are also closed around the state because of unsafe bacteria levels. Emma Friedman, WBZ, Boston's News Radio.
1: Two separate sewer main breaks in Haverhill are causing sewer to flow into the Merrimack River. The mayor's office says that the city experienced a break near the main pumping station during last night's heavy rain. As the Department of Public Works was investigating, they discovered a second one that requires additional assessment to determine the necessary repairs. Now, the Haverhill sewer system remains fully operational. Its drinking water system is also unaffected, but the city is advising the public to avoid contact with the Merrimack River. A Wellesley man is ordered held for allegedly murdering his father in a park. We'll have that, but first, let's check your ride. Traffic and weather together. Here's the Subaru Retailers up New England all-wheel drive. Traffic on the threes. And Rob, what do you see?
6: And Sherry, still dealing with a tough ride downtown. We're going to start with that lower deck of 93 Mystic Ave in Somerville all the way over there. Zakim into the O'Neill Tunnel. That's a tough ride coming into the city. The Leverett Connector has gotten a little better here, and could be maybe something towards the beginning of it, but it seems to have eased out in some spots getting down towards Sturo. Once you're on Sturo westbound, that's heavy after the Longfellow Bridge out towards the Hatch Shell, and then again approaching Kenmore and Fenway, getting over to Fenway. Still a lot of company there, getting over to the park, and Soldiers Field Road starts to be heavy around the BU Bridge, getting onto Sturo eastbound. Also, the Pike eastbound is heavy from the Everett Street overpass into the Prude Tunnel. As we take a look at the Mass Turnpike westbound, jam from 146 in Millbury, getting rid of a couple of new crashes westbound near 290 in Auburn. Eastbound is heavy 84 to the Charlton Service Plaza. Northbound Expressway, heavy east Milton up to Columbia Road, again approaching the O'Neill Tunnel. Southbound is heavy South Bay down to the gas tank. Furnace Brook to the split, Route 3 South, heavy Route 18 to Derby. Again at the Sagamore, 3 North is tough through Rockland and Hingham, again by Union Street. Southbound side of Route 1 is tough from just south of the Linfield Tunnel before Walnut Street down to that right lane off-ramp closure. Route 1 south, the off-ramp to 99 in Saugus is closed for emergency work. Northbound is slow at Route 60 and then again from Route 99 up to the Linfield Tunnel. And just getting reports of a new crash, 93 northbound between Spot Pond and Montvale Ave. Rob Hackala, WBZ's traffic on the threes.
1: Very busy. Thank you for keeping track of that, Rob. And now let's check the four-day WBZ AccuWeather forecast. A mix of sun and clouds today. 75 is the high in the city. For those inland areas, it'll be near 80. And then partly cloudy, a low of 63 overnight. Tomorrow for Sunday, again, partly to mostly sunny. 72 is the high in the city. 77 for those inland areas, so a tad cooler. But then a tad warmer as we head back to work on Monday. A mix of sun and clouds. 79 is the high in Boston, warming up to the mid-80s for many of those inland spots, but much warmer on Tuesday, starting off with sun, then clouds, an afternoon thunderstorm with a high of 87. In Boston right now, we're at 69 degrees, mostly sunny at 106. A convicted rapist from Rhode Island who made headlines around the world for changing his identity after faking his own death has now died.
16: It was last year that Nicholas Rossi, a.k.a. Nicholas Alaverdian, was convicted of raping former girlfriends. It was the culmination of a years-long pursuit. He was arrested in 2021 in Scotland after faking his own death the year before. He used an alias and even posted a fake memorial page, which said he had died of cancer and that his last words were "fear not" and "run toward the bliss of the sun." But his lies caught up to him when hospital staff who were treating him for COVID at the time recognized his distinctive tattoos and turned him into police. One of those tattoos was the crest of Brown University, which he never attended. Authorities say Rossi died Thursday after choosing to discontinue treatment for an existing medical condition. He was 38 years old. Jeremy Russ, WBZ, Boston's News Radio.
1: All right, here's a reminder. When you're out and about, be sure to check yourself and others for ticks. A man in his 60s from Rhode Island is now recovering at home after being hospitalized with the rare Powassan virus from a tick bite. Now, it is a tick-borne disease. It's found mostly in the Northeast and Great Lakes region here in the U.S., but also in eastern Canada. Cases of it are rare, but they have increased in recent years. While many people infected with the virus don't have any symptoms, some patients develop a fever, a neurologic disease. Severe cases often require hospitalization. Last year, there were 27 cases of Powassan reported in New England, including 12 here in Massachusetts. All right, time now for Bloomberg.
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1: Coming up, renewed tension in the Middle East after the U.S. and Iran launch strikes. We'll have that. Of course, all your headlines, sports, traffic and weather, it's all next. 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
1: The Sox versus the Yankees just got underway at Fenway Park. It's currently scoreless in the top of the first inning. It is the second and final day of the NHL draft, and the Bruins have quite a few picks to get through. They're currently in the third round. Now, the Bees have five picks remaining, including three in the next round. Last night, the Bees picked up J.J. Paterka in exchange for two first-round picks. And in the World Cup today marks the end of the group stage. The first games are at 5 p.m. Croatia facing Ghana, and England is playing Panama. And at 1:13, let's check your ride, traffic, and weather together. Here's the Subaru Retailers of New England all-wheel drive traffic on the threes. Lori Grandy, welcome and good afternoon.
17: Hey, thank you so much, Sherry. Good afternoon, everybody. We are dealing with some delays out there. A lot of heavy volume. Everybody getting out on this beautiful Saturday. Route 1 southbound, the off-ramp to Route 99. Closed off for work crews right now. It stopped from Walnut Street to that point right there. If you're coming in from the north on 93, or actually on 93 northbound heading out of town right now, we're dealing with some delays due to a crash. 93 northbound right by Montvale Ave in Stoneham. There's also a disabled vehicle in the left travel lane by Commerce Way in Woburn to watch out for. If you're heading into the city, 93 southbound is slow from Sullivan Square to the Zakim Bridge. Lever connector is slow end to end. The Pike eastbound is tough going from Sturbridge all the way into Charlton. And again, on the westbound side, we're dealing with delays as well. Approaching the Charlton Service Plaza. We do have a crash to watch out for westbound on the Mass Pike in Auburn. The right travel lane is blocked off right by 290. Route 1 northbound dealing with a collision as well in the right travel lane right by Copeland Circle. So keep an eye out for that. 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Lori Grandy, WBZ's traffic on the threes.
1: Thank you, Lori. And now the four-day WBZ AccuWeather forecast. We're seeing a mix of sun and clouds today, a high of 75 in the city. For those well inland areas, it'll be near 80. Partly cloudy overnight, the low 63. Tomorrow for Sunday, mostly cloudy. We'll see a high of 72 in the city, so a tad cooler, 77 for those well inland areas. Again, a little warmer Monday, sun and clouds, a high of 79 in Boston, back to the mid-80s for those inland spots, and really warming things up on Tuesday. We'll see sun to start us off, then clouds, an afternoon thunderstorm, which could be heavy and gusty, but warming up to 87 degrees. In the city right now, it is mostly sunny, 70 degrees.
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1: And a good Saturday afternoon. As always, thanks for being with us. I'm Sherry Small. Here are the five things you need to know at 1:16. One person is dead, four others hurt. This after an early morning shooting in Mattapan. So far, no word of any arrests. And police say at least four people were shot in Brockton after last night's World Cup match between Cape Verde and Saudi Arabia. Heavy rains triggering two separate water main breaks in Haverhill, causing sewage to flow into the Merrimack River. Governor Maura Healey signing legislation to reform early reading instruction here in Massachusetts. And the U.S. launches new attacks on Iran, sparking renewed debate about the strength of the deal with Tehran. Here's ABC's Selena Wang.
0: The U.S. attacked Iran with strikes on missile and drone storage locations. The U.S. military says this was in retaliation to Iran firing on a cargo ship trying to cross the Strait of Hormuz just 24 hours earlier. President Trump called that attack a foolish violation of our ceasefire agreement. He claims Iran shot at least four attack drones at ships in the Strait, with one of them hitting the upper deck of a large cargo ship and the U.S. knocking the other three down.
1: Today, Bahrain reported a number of Iranian drones attacked the country, while the British military says a tanker in the Strait of Hormuz was hit by a projectile. Dozens of new Boston lifeguards are training for the busy summer ahead.
4: More than 100 lifeguards gather at the YMCA of Greater Boston for the organization's annual Golden Guard Training, a day-long event designed to equip first-time guards with the skills they need heading into the summer. The training runs at YMCA branches across Greater Boston today. The stakes are real. According to the CDC, drowning is the second most common cause of accidental death among children 5 to 14, and the leading cause of death for kids aged 1 to 4. 60% of drownings occur within 10 feet of safety. So if you're up to the task and interested in becoming a lifeguard, the Y is hiring. Jay Willett, WBZ, Boston's News Radio.
1: A half dozen shark sightings have been reported in area waters just over the past week. MassLife says that these sightings were reported on the Atlantic White Shark Conservancy's tracking app, Sharktivity. White sharks were spotted off the coast of Provincetown, Nantucket, and Brewster. A dead seal also washed up at Harding's Beach. That's in Chatham, showing signs of a shark attack. Now, more and more white sharks have been spotted around the Cape in recent years. Experts believe that they're following the migration patterns of seals, which are the main food source for them. A new podcast series takes a deep dive into the life and career of a local professional baseball player.
5: The Bird, the Spirit of 76, released.

0: actively involved in special needs athletics, both here in Massachusetts and in Michigan.
1: And he had a heart of gold. He was someone who would go to Little League clinics and to banquets and be a true representative of the area. And I think that's a big reason why he was recently enshrined or will be inducted into the Worcester Red Sox Hall of Fame.
0: The podcast features interviews from former teammates and family members, as well as sports and pop culture experts. 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
2: Texas is going to be requiring Bible lessons in public schools, though it's not going to start until the year 2030. Even so, the decision is, as you might imagine, sparking a debate about the separation of church and state.
3: Last year, Texas began to require every classroom display the Ten Commandments. This latest change doesn't start until 2030, but this move puts Texas square in the center of the debate over religion in schools, and some educators are arguing this violates a separation of church and state and favors Christianity over other religions. And now, that same Texas board is considering a new social studies curriculum that draws parallels between the Bible and American history.
2: And that's ABC's Alex Prochet reporting. A man handcuffed for protesting the National Guard in Washington, D.C. with Star Wars music has reached a settlement with the city.
4: Sam O'Hara filed a lawsuit claiming his constitutional rights were violated when he was detained and handcuffed for following National Guard troops around the city while playing Darth Vader's theme song, also known as the Imperial March. The terms of the agreement were not immediately disclosed. The settlement does not completely end the suit, as O'Hara's claims against Ohio National Guard member Sergeant Devin Beck are still pending. The Justice Department has argued that Beck's actions are protected by qualified immunity, and the claims should be dismissed. I'm Rob Martier.
2: Traffic and weather next.
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2: Back to the roads. 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Lori Grandy on watch for us. How's it looking, Lori?
8: Well, Sherry, we do have a lot of volume out there on this beautiful Saturday. Route 1 southbound, the off-ramp to Route 99 is closed off right now. Traffic is stopped from Walnut Street. This is due to some utility work, so just stay in the two left-hand lanes and you'll get through a little bit easier there. Now, we are dealing with delays 93 northbound in Stoneham. This is due to a crash right by Montville Avenue. The right travel lane blocked off there. Also, problems by Commerce Way. It is another disabled vehicle in the left travel lane there on 93 northbound. The southbound side hung up from Sullivan Square to the Zakim Bridge. Lever connector is slow end-to-end getting onto Storrow Drive. Route 1 northbound, tough is Copeland Circle due to a crash there at Copeland Circle right by Route 60. The center lane is blocked off. Route 1 seeing a lot of volume out there this morning. We're dealing with delays as well. Route 3 northbound through Hingham. Watch out for a slow ride all the way. Actually, get approaching on the Sagamore Bridge, Route 3 southbound, very heavy and slow there if you're heading towards Herring Pond Road in Plymouth, heading towards the Sagamore Bridge. Lori Grandy, WBZ's traffic on the threes.
2: And now the 4-day WBZ AccuWeather forecast. Here's meteorologist Heather Zare.
9: A mixture of sunshine and

0: clouds for this afternoon. We'll have a high of 75 in the city, and it will get close to 80 while inland. Partly cloudy with a low of 63 tonight. Tomorrow will be partly to mostly sunny. The highs will range from 72 in Boston to 77 while inland. Then it continues to warm with more sun than clouds on Monday. The high will be 79 in Boston with mid-80s for many inland spots. Much warmer than for Tuesday. Sun giving way to clouds and even an afternoon thunderstorm that can be heavy and gusty. Tuesday's high 87. I'm AccuWeather meteorologist Heather Zayer, WBZ, Boston's News Radio.
1: And those inland areas are high 70s, low 80s. Up on the North Shore, it's a 67 degrees in Gloucester. Much warmer, though, 76, just a little farther inland in Danvers. Plymouth, 71. Looks like we're averaging about 74 on the Cape in the city right now. We have a mostly sunny sky, 70 degrees. Time to check back in with Jordan Rich.
2: 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HBO Max is jam-packed with movies, so I thought I'd run through some of the top selections for those of you who subscribe to the service. Currently on HBO Max, some recommendations include The Smashing Machine, starring The Rock, a.k.a. Dwayne Johnson, as a pioneering UFC fighter battling addiction. You can catch the latest version of Wuthering Heights, based on Emily Bronte's novel, this one starring Jacob Elordi and Margot Robbie. The dark psychological comedy thriller If I Had Legs, I'd Kick You, with a great performance by Rose Byrne, is now playing. For horror fans, Bring Her Back. Two orphans, step-siblings, are sent to live with a very eerie woman, played with sinister glee by Sally Hawkins. One of the best war films out there is Warfare, an accurate depiction of a battle in Iraq. And finally, there's Friendship, starring the innovative comedian Tim Robinson, about a strange dude played by Robinson, whose friendship with neighbor Paul Rudd is cringing and hilarious. Just a few of the fine films on HBO Max this summer. And that's Now Streaming with Jordan, WBZ, Boston's News Radio.
1: The TSA is expecting to screen nearly 19 million airline passengers across the 4th of July holiday.
3: A TSA senior official says security checkpoints are fully staffed and prepared to welcome travelers and handle the large passenger volumes during the June 30th through July 6th period. The highest traffic is expected on July 2nd, with an expected 3 million people traveling through airports that day. The agency recommends travelers arrive early and check with their airline before their departure. I'm Wendy Swanson.
1: The BET Awards are tomorrow night in Los Angeles. Cardi B leads the field with 6 nominations, including Album of the Year and Best Female Hip-Hop Artist. Fellow rappers Kendrick Lamar and Mariah the Scientist are right behind her with 5 nods each. And 2 new categories this year are the Fashion Vanguard Award and the Pulse Award. Coming up, police investigate a deadly shooting in Mattapan along with another shooting in Brockton.
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1: Oh, partly sunny in Boston, 70 degrees at 1:30 on this Saturday afternoon. It's June 27th. I'm Sherry Small. Here's what's happening in news. One person is dead, four others injured after a shooting early this morning in Mattapan. It all happened shortly before 2 a.m. on Blue Hill Avenue. One man died at the hospital. Four other men were hospitalized with injuries. No word on their conditions. And so far, no word on any arrests. And police have not said whether there was more than one shooter involved. And that was just one shooting. Police are investigating. Meanwhile, shots rang out as Brockton celebrated a big win for Cape Verde.
14: It was a celebration of the Cape Verdean soccer team's match against Saudi Arabia, a match that ended in a draw, good enough to send the Cape Verdean team to the round of 32 against Argentina. Gunfire broke out shortly before midnight at the corner of Main and Park Streets. Four people were shot.
15: Because many people got hurt. Families are probably crying because of their son, because of their daughters in the hospital, and those who are still on the run. I hope that we can find them.
14: Pastor McKenny Miranda of the Universal Church says the violence has left his Cape Verdean congregation shaken.
15: It's a time for parties, a time for them to be happy, but, you know, some people, they don't choose to go on the right path. They were choosing to go on the bad paths and the paths that is not good for them.
14: Similar violence followed other Cape Verdean World Cup matches in recent days. Police have appealed for order in the community as the shootings remain under investigation. In Brockton, Mike Macklin, WBZ, Boston's News Radio.
1: Rescue crews are racing against time in Venezuela following this week's major earthquakes. Here's ABC's Lauren Glasper.
16: Rescue workers painstakingly sifting through massive piles of rubble, searching for quake survivors. Now, search and rescue teams arriving from around the world. Multiple teams dispatched from the U.S., the first search and rescue response team arriving with a dozen trained canines, trained for finding people trapped in the rubble. A website for reporting missing loved ones lists more than 50,000 as unaccounted for, with fears the death toll could increase drastically.
1: And the death toll has risen to at least 1,400 people, with thousands more hurt. The Red Sox are looking to help with that situation in Venezuela.
17: In the wake of the deadly earthquakes in Venezuela, the Red Sox are hoping fans can lend a helping hand. From now through Wednesday, the Red Sox Foundation is collecting monetary donations, with 100% of the proceeds going towards the disaster relief efforts in Venezuela. Before and during games against the Yankees and Nationals, you can find player families and staff posted up at the Fenway gates. For those not going to the games, you can also donate money directly through the Red Sox Foundation's website. Jared Brosnan, WBZ, Boston's News Radio.
1: Coming up, Governor Healey signs legislation to reform early reading education. We'll have that, but first, let's check your ride. It's busy out there. Here's the Subaru Retailers of New England all-wheel drive, traffic on the threes. And Lori, at 133, how are things looking now?
18: Well, we are still dealing with delays, Sherry, on Route 1. Route 1 northbound got a crash in the center lane. This is just before Copeland Circle in Revere, so watch out for that. Again, the center lane block off there. Meantime, Route 1 southbound, the off-ramp to Route 99 is closed. That ramp is closed off for work being done there. Traffic is back to Walnut Street. Now, 93 northbound, the accident has cleared at Montvale Ave in Stoneham. However, we are still dealing with delays on 93 northbound at Dascombe Road. The shoulder is blocked off. There's a vehicle that's disabled with a medical problem there right by Dascombe Road. Now, the southbound side of 93, if you're heading into the city, just slow from Assembly Square to the Zakim Bridge. Lever connector is slow end-to-end. Mass Pike westbound tied up through Millbury right now, approaching the Charlton Service Plaza. Watch out for delays there. 128 northbound continues to be a tough ride through Peabody if you're traveling from 95 right to 114. Still looking at some slow-moving traffic as well on Route 3 southbound through Weymouth right now, approaching Route 228. Watch out for delays as well. The Sagamore Bridge, traffic tied up there. Lori Grandy, WBZ's traffic on the threes.
1: Thank you. And now the four-day WBZ AccuWeather forecast. A mix of sun and clouds today. This high in the city, 75. 80 for those well inland areas. Overnight, partly cloudy, cooling down to 63. Tomorrow for Sunday, partly to mostly sunny, 72 is the high in Boston. A little cooler, also well inland, 77 is the high. And then Monday, back to work, a mix of sun and clouds, a high of 79 in Boston, mid-80s for many of those inland spots, warming up even more on Tuesday, actually much warmer Tuesday. We'll see a high of 87, starting off with some sun, then some clouds, and an afternoon thunderstorm. Some of that, the thunderstorm, I should say, could be heavy and gusty. All right, partly sunny right now. We're at 70 in Boston at 135. The wrongful death lawsuit against Karen Reed is slowly moving toward a trial. Yesterday, Reed, the O'Keefe family, and representatives from two Canton bars, who are all parties in the lawsuit, had virtual hearings.
19: Lawyers confirming that both Reed and fired state trooper Michael Proctor sat down for depositions as part of the case. They will both need additional days to finish their depositions in the future. There are a number of other witnesses who are trying to get out of depositions for a variety of reasons. The judge set a deadline in August for all of these depositions to be done.
1: And that's WBZ TV's David Wade reporting. Another hearing is scheduled for next month. Governor Maura Healey has signed an early literacy reform law. That legislation creates standards for evidence-based reading instruction in kindergarten through third grade, while also limiting the use of the three cueing method. That's where students identify unfamiliar words using context and picture clues, as well as sentence structure. It also requires universal literacy screenings, expands teacher training requirements, and creates new measures that are meant to track district compliance and also student progress. Massport is speeding up its climate timeline.
20: Ahead of schedule, the Massachusetts Port Authority, or Massport, is announcing it will reach net zero emissions by 2028, 3 years ahead of its original 2031 target. The plan includes transitioning its diesel fleet to renewable diesel, expanding electric vehicle charging, and a 20-megawatt solar project at Worcester Regional Airport, among the largest solar projects in the state. Massport CEO Rich Davies says the accelerated goal shows, quote, bold climate goals can be achieved through innovation and strategic investment. Since 2022, Massport has committed more than $500 million to net zero projects across its locations. Jay Willett, WBZ Boston's News Radio.
1: Some farm animals are up for adoption this after the MSPCA removed more than a dozen animals from a property in Western Mass. They were found earlier this week living in unsanitary conditions, with some underweight and standing in more than a foot of manure. The animals removed include 7 horses, 2 mules, a donkey, 2 geese, and a cockatoo. They are now being cared for at Nevin's Farm in Methuen. If you're interested, you can visit the MSPCA's website. By the way, in particular, they have 35 roosters looking for a new home. Time now for Bloomberg.
21: The MGM Grand has closed its all-you-can-eat buffet as casinos look to other ways to lure customers instead. But a growing number of restaurants elsewhere in the country are going all in on all-you-can-eat buffets. Amid all the YouTube and TikTok videos teaching you how to get your money's worth.
22: Beat the Buffet, Episode 9.
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21: Michael Halen, restaurant analyst for Bloomberg Intelligence.
24: People are looking for good value.
21: Halen says Golden Corral's buffet is helping it make a post-pandemic comeback. And the Asian restaurant chain K-Pot is also rapidly expanding.
24: People are becoming more discerning year after year due to all the inflation we've seen, and they're returning to places that are giving them good value and a good experience.
21: Yelp Trends says searches for all-you-can-eat buffet near me jumped more than 250% last year.
25: I'm Denise Pellegrini, Bloomberg Business on WBZ, Boston's News Radio.
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1: The group stage of the World Cup wraps up today with a packed schedule of games. The action kicking off at 5 p.m. with England versus Panama and Croatia versus Ghana. Then at 7:30 p.m., Colombia facing off with Portugal, while Uzbekistan plays the Democratic Republic of Congo. Finally, things wrap up at 10 o'clock tonight with Argentina playing Jordan and Algeria taking on Austria. In other sports news, the Red Sox are in action at Fenway right now against the Yankees. At the top of the third, the Sox are up 2-0. All right, that sound means we're heading over to Lori Grandy for the Subaru Retailers of New England all-wheel drive traffic on the threes. And Lori, this time it is brought to us by Ketchus Law Group.
35: All right, Sherry, still lots of volume on Route 1 this morning. First off, Route 1 northbound, there is a crash in Revere. Center lane is blocked off right by Copeland Circle. Meantime, Route 1 southbound is tied up from Walnut Street to Route 99. That's due to some work being done on that off-ramp there. Watch out for that slowdown. Northbound on the expressway, heaviest Furnacebrook Parkway, getting up towards the Leverett Connector inside the O'Neill Tunnel northbound. Now, 93 northbound, if you're heading all the way out into Andover, there's a vehicle with a medical emergency. This is right by Dascombe Road. The shoulder is blocked off there. 93 northbound in Andover. 93 southbound hangs up at Assembly Square, heading towards the Zakin Bridge. Lever connector is still slow end-to-end heading in towards the city. Mass Pike eastbound, heavy traffic through Framingham. The shoulder is blocked off. Another medical emergency right by Route 9, eastbound on the Mass Pike there. It's tough as well on the westbound side between approaching the Charlton Service Plaza. Expect delays as well. Route 3 right now is slow southbound through Weymouth. It's tough as well all the way towards the Sagamore Bridge. And we're dealing with delays as well. If you're heading in towards the city or actually on in the Woburn stretch on 95 northbound or 128 northbound, that's slow approaching Broadway. Lori Grandy, this update brought to you by Straight Talk Wireless. 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Lori Grandy, WBZ's traffic on the threes.
8: And now, the 4-day WBZ AccuWeather forecast, a mix of sun and clouds. 75 is the high in the city for those well inland areas, closer to 80. Tonight, partly cloudy, the overnight low 63. And then tomorrow, a tad cooler. It's going to be, 72 is the high in the city, 77 for those inland areas, partly to mostly sunny on Monday. Sun and clouds, 79 is the high in Boston, warming up to the mid-80s for many of those inland spots, and much warmer come Tuesday. We're going to see a high of 87 in Boston. Right now, it is mostly sunny. We're seeing 70 degrees in Boston at 146.
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8: Hello and good Saturday afternoon. I'm Sherry Small. Here are the five things you need to know. A deadly early morning shooting in Mattapan leaves one person dead and four others hurt. Police in Brockton say at least four people were shot during a large gathering on Main Street overnight. The death toll in the Venezuelan earthquakes has now surpassed 1,400 as rescue teams are frantically searching for possible survivors in the rubble. A Wellesley man is ordered held without bail after pleading not guilty to stabbing his father to death in a Wellesley park. Fresh attacks in the Middle East are raising questions about the strength of the deal between the U.S. and Iran. The U.S. launched strikes against Iran on Friday. This in retaliation to Iran firing on a cargo ship trying to cross the Strait of Hormuz. While this morning, Bahrain reported Iranian drone attacks on its territory.
9: In that deal, Iran promises to reopen the strait, but instead, it's been trying to control it, warning ships they could be in danger if they pass the strait without Iran's permission. Iran also says it plans to charge ships a fee to pass, but the Trump administration says that's unacceptable. And here's the bigger picture in all of this. Before the war, one-fifth of the world's energy supply transited through the strait, but this latest incident shows just how tough it's going to be for traffic to get back to normal levels.
8: And that's ABC's Selena Wang reporting.
9: In that deal, Iran promises to reopen the strait, but
8: meanwhile, the British military says a tanker in the Strait of Hormuz was hit by an unidentified projectile. The ship sustained damage, but no one was hurt. Boston police making two arrests, this following the death of a teenager last year.
10: 15-year-old Philip Franco was hurt in the shooting and died of injuries just days later. Police have been searching for suspects. On Friday morning, Boston Police's fugitive unit, alongside the U.S. Marshals Service, arrested 26-year-old Armani Collazos. He was wanted on a warrant for murder and other assault charges. Less than 3 hours later, police arrested 22-year-old Miranda Bowden in Alston. She's charged with five counts of accessory after the fact. Both pleaded not guilty during their arraignment on Friday. Emma Friedman, WBZ Boston's News Radio.
8: And a part of a lighthouse history returns to the North Shore after decades.
11: A historic Fresnel lighthouse lens has made its way back home to Baker's Island.
12: For about 50 years, it's been up in the Maine Lighthouse Museum in Rockland, Maine, where it's been on display.
11: Annie Harris is the CEO of the Essex National Heritage Commission. She says the lens was first installed on the island off the coast of Salem in 1926 and had very advanced technology for the time. And now it's returned for its centennial year.
12: We're very pleased that it's returning to the island, and we're going to be able to make it available so the public can see it. We're not reinstalling it in the Lighthouse Tower. We're going to keep it in our little museum that we have.
11: The lens remains Coast Guard property under a long-term loan agreement, and Essex Heritage has stewarded the Baker Island Light Station since 2014. Brooke McCarthy, WBZ Boston's News Radio.
1: The TSA is bracing to screen nearly 19 million airline passengers across the 4th of July holiday. A TSA senior official says security checkpoints are fully staffed and prepared to welcome travelers during the June 30th through July 6th period. The highest traffic is expected on Thursday, July 2nd. That's with an estimated 3 million people traveling through airports that day alone. All right, people firing up the grill for the 4th may notice their cookout costing more this year.
13: Chicken breast prices are essentially flat, down about 1% from last year, making grilled chicken a more budget-friendly option than beef. And if you're bringing a side, note that potatoes are more expensive than a year ago, so your homemade potato salad might be a little more pricey. Some summer favorites are also more expensive, with strawberries up 8% and lemons up about 10%. But how about some sweet news for dessert? Prepackaged ice cream is down more than 6%.
1: And that's ABC's Andrew Dimbert. It's a tough week for concerts.
14: Tom Morello's canceling some European shows to help out with his 102-year-old mother, Mary, who's back in the hospital. She's a rock star herself. Go Google her. You had Lionel Richie, 77 years old now, doing better after abruptly stopping a show the other night in Minneapolis. Dizziness, not great. He'll be back on stage next week. And what's going on in Minnesota? Prior Lake, Minnesota canceled a Dave Matthews Band show. Yeah, the Mystic Lake Amphitheater blamed lightning for the DMB postponement, but the rain had passed, fans were in the parking lot, the band was there, seemed like the whole show could have gone on weather-wise, so fans were wondering if maybe the venue wasn't up to snuff. There were reports of a flooded pit, who knows. Dave Matthews himself spotted on the bus telling fans he's so sorry as they pulled away off to the next city.
15: I apologize.
16: That's all right. We
1: Bye,
16: love
1: Dave!
16: You. Bye, Dave.
14: Bye, Dave. The show has already been rescheduled for this place at the end of August. Drew Mahalan, WBZ.
17: I will go in this way.
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1: Time once again for the Subaru Retailers of New England all-wheel drive traffic on the threes. And Lori at 153. Katie, how are things looking now?
35: Well, Sherry, we're still looking at a lot of volume out there this afternoon. First off, northbound expressway stop and go Furnace Brook Parkway right up towards the Leverett Connector continues to be slow, too, if you're heading out onto 93 northbound. Right at the Dascombe Road off-ramp, the shoulder is blocked off. There's a vehicle with a medical problem there, so we're keeping an eye on that situation. Now, conversely, if you're heading into the city, 93 southbound, just slow from Sullivan Square to the Zakin Bridge. Leverett Connector is tied up end-to-end. Traffic continues to slow on Route 1 northbound. There's a crash in Revere. Center lane is blocked off right by Copeland Circle. Also delays Route 1 southbound. The off-ramp is closed off to Route 99 for utility work there, and traffic is back to Walnut Street. Eastbound, Mass Pike, expect delays through Framingham. There's a vehicle with a medical emergency right by Route 9. Westbound on the Mass Pike, dealing with some delays as well through Millbury, approaching the Charlton Service Plaza. And heavy as well, if you're heading on Route 3 southbound through Weymouth, delays approaching Route 228, and again at the Sagamore Bridge. Lori Grandy, WBZ's traffic on the 3s.
1: 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And now the 4-day WBZ AccuWeather forecast.
0: Look for a mixture of sunshine and clouds for this afternoon. Highs will range from 75 in the city to near 80 well inland. Then tonight will bring patchy clouds. Lows are mostly in the middle 60s. Partly to mostly sunny tomorrow. High 72 in Boston, 77 well inland. Then we're starting to warm up on Monday. Sun and some clouds with a high of 79 in Boston, with middle 80s for many inland spots. It's even warmer for Tuesday. Sun followed by clouds and even a chance for an afternoon thunderstorm. That can be heavy and gusty. The high Tuesday, 87. Highs will be in the mid-90s Wednesday and Thursday. I'm AccuWeather meteorologist Heather Zayer, WBZ, Boston's News Radio.
1: And we have 72 degrees and partly sunny skies in Boston at 155.
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4: 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The Greasy Pole competition continues all weekend. Today is day four of St. Peter's Fiesta, celebrating Gloucester's Italian-American fishing community for nearly 100 years, offering great food, live music, and boat races. The event wraps up on Sunday with a number of events. At 10 a.m., the annual open-air mass at the altar at St. Peter's Square, followed by a procession at noon at St. Peter's Park. There will be a blessing of the fleet Sunday at 3 o'clock, followed by boat races, musical entertainment, and an award ceremony. Charlie Bergeron, WBZ, Boston's News Radio.
1: A missing giraffe in Texas is back home once again.
5: Gracie the giraffe has been found safe and healthy, Texas authorities now say. Cedar Hollow Ranch had been searching for the animal since Monday, with her owner even offering a $5,000 reward for information that led to her safe return. But the manager of the ranch, Vic Jones, was able to locate Gracie by helicopter about 4 miles south of the ranch in Texas Hill Country. Gracie is a reticulated giraffe known for its rectangular spots and is estimated to be about 4 years old. Mike Dubusky, ABC News.
1: Multiple people hurt after a shooting in Brockton overnight. That and all your headlines next at 2 o'clock with Kyle Bray. I'm Sherry Small. It's 157.
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22: 72 degrees with clouds and sun in Boston at 2 o'clock. Good afternoon, I'm Kyle Bray. Thank you for joining us, and here's what's happening. Several people are wounded after shootings in Brockton overnight. WBZ TV's Anna Myler with more.
23: Police say at least four people were shot after last night's World Cup match between Cape Verde and Saudi Arabia. Hundreds of people were gathered in the Main Street area after last night's game. All four victims were taken to the hospital. There's no word on their condition or if police have made any arrests.
22: Meantime, some of those celebrations did go off without a hitch as Cape Verde became the smallest country to clinch an appearance for the World Cup knockout rounds. WBZ TV's Logan Hall was on hand for celebrations.
24: I'm a grandmother. It's my grandson. Imagine both of us celebrating this.
25: Brockton is the largest Cape Verdean population in the United States. This World Cup showing has brought the CV community together.
26: We are showing up for our team, but we show up for our community as well.
27: Oh, wait. CV's going to win. CV's going to win and move on, and then we're just going to keep this party rolling.
25: So Cape Verde fans are relishing in this moment after a big draw against Saudi Arabia. It doesn't get much easier for them going forward as they face Argentina in the knockout round.
22: Argentina, of course, the defending champs. That game takes place in Miami, Florida on July 3rd. It may look like a nice day out there today, but it is not a beach day at this popular spot on the North Shore after thousands of gallons of wastewater were mistakenly dumped there.
28: A contractor doing sewer separation work on Thursday accidentally discharged 60,000 gallons of wastewater to the storm drain system in Merrimack River. Now, Newburyport health officials have closed all public access to Plum Island beaches. It's expected to stay closed through at least Monday. If you do come into contact with the water or went for a swim without knowing, officials say you may experience nausea, vomiting, irritated eyes, and respiratory symptoms. Dozens of other beaches are also closed around the state because of unsafe bacteria levels. Emma Friedman, WBZ Boston's News Radio.
22: In the meantime, heavy rains are leading to plenty of chaos in Haverhill. The torrential downpour yesterday caused two sewer main breaks, forcing sewage to flow into the Merrimack River. The mayor says the DPW is working to fix the problems and is urging the public to avoid contact with the river for now. Crews discovered the second break while investigating the first. The city's drinking water is not impacted. A young man from Wellesley is ordered held without bail after pleading not guilty to stabbing his own father to death in a park. WBZ TV's Brandon Truitt was in court yesterday.
0: By Friday morning, prosecutors formally charged 24-year-old Tripp Bennett for killing his father, 58-year-old Jamie Bennett. Witnesses told police the two were playing soccer in the park before the son allegedly pulled out a knife and stabbed his father 20 times. When police arrived, Jamie was bleeding from his neck, face, stomach, and back and had trouble speaking.
11: He was able to answer the question when the officer said to him, "Who stabbed you?" And he said, "My son," before he lost consciousness.
0: Meantime, his son had run away. Prosecutors say he took a picture of himself in bloodied clothes before rinsing off and walking to the police station to turn himself in.
22: Bennett's attorney says his client has a significant history of mental illness. He's due back in court next month. Time now is 2:03, and that sound means it's time for traffic and weather together with the Subaru Retailers of New England. All-wheel drive traffic on the threes. Good afternoon, Lori Grandy. What are we seeing out there?
12: Hey, Kyle. Good afternoon to you, and good afternoon, everybody. We have a couple of things going on out there. Well, several, actually. Eastbound on the Mass Pike in Framingham, there's a vehicle with a medical emergency going on right now. This is right by Route 9, so keep an eye out for that. Again, it's eastbound on the Mass Pike, Route 9 in Framingham. Also dealing with some problems with the connector on the eastbound side of the Mass Pike, 295 or 128, partially blocked off with a crash there on the ramp, getting off on the southbound side of 95. Dealing with some delays as well, 128 northbound through Peabody, heavy, slow-moving traffic approaching 114. Expect delays there. Traffic continues to be heavy as well in Woburn on 128 northbound. It's slow-going approaching Broadway. Also, 93 northbound, we had that earlier medical emergency, still the shoulder is blocked off. 93 northbound right by Dascombe Road. Traffic is back to 125 there. A vehicle with a medical emergency there as well. Northbound Expressway is tied up from the Furnaceburg Parkway getting up towards the Lever Connector. Lori Grandy, WBZ's traffic on the threes.
22: Thank you, Lori. It's time now for a check of the four-day WBZ AccuWeather forecast. Going to see a mix of sun and clouds out there this afternoon. We'll have a high of 75 in the city, closer to 80, well, inland, partly cloudy tonight with a low of 63. Tomorrow, partly to mostly sunny. We'll have a high of 72 in Boston, but around 77 inland. We'll have sun and clouds on Monday as we start the work week, warming up to a high of 79 in Boston, mid-80s out in the inland areas. Tuesday, we'll get even warmer. We'll have some sun and some clouds. An afternoon thunderstorm could be heavy and potentially gusty as well. We'll have a high of around 87 right now in Boston. It is partly sunny and 72 degrees at 2:06. A Rhode Island man is recovering from a rare tick-borne virus. WBZ's Sherry Small has the details.
13: The 60-year-old Rhode Island man began experiencing symptoms in May. He was hospitalized and is now recovering at home from the rare tick-borne Powassan virus. It's found mostly in the Northeast and the Great Lakes region in the U.S. and in eastern Canada. Nearly 400 cases were reported in the U.S. over the past 10 years, but we're seeing a rise in recent years. Last year, there were 27 Powassan virus cases in New England, including 12 in Massachusetts. And a 66-year-old man in New Hampshire was recently hospitalized for weeks with the virus. Many infected don't have symptoms, but some develop a fever and neurologic disease. In severe cases, it can progress to meningitis or encephalitis. Remember, think about tick prevention when you're outdoors. 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Sherry Small, WBZ Boston's News Radio.
22: The FDA signs off on a new treatment for one of the most aggressive forms of breast cancer. ABC's Morgan Norwood has the details.
14: The drug is called Trodelvy, and you may recognize it because it's not entirely new. This is an approval as a frontline treatment for metastatic triple-negative breast cancer. And up until now, this approval has been offered after other treatments have failed. Trodelvy is a targeted treatment, and in clinical trials, it looked pretty good. It kept cancer from growing and spreading longer than standard chemo.
22: The American Cancer Society says triple-negative breast cancer accounts for about 10 to 15% of all breast cancer diagnoses, and is more common in black women who are under the age of 40. It's time now for business news with Bloomberg.
16: Big changes are coming for federal student loan borrowers starting July 1st, including the end of the Biden-era income-driven repayment plan, forcing 7 million people to find a new plan. But the biggest change, putting caps on how much students can borrow for the first time.
1: Now, there will be new aggregate loan limits for graduate students, $100,000 total, and for professional students, $200,000 total.
16: That's Janet Lauren, Bloomberg's higher education finance reporter. That means no more unlimited borrowing for grad school students or those in medical and law school. Even parents of dependent undergraduates will have a total limit of $65,000 for 4 years.
1: The goal of the administration is to drive the prices down at some of these programs and perhaps direct students to less expensive programs.
16: In response, schools are creating lists of preferred private lenders and banks to make up for the loss of government loans. But so far, no schools are lowering tuition. I'm Tom Busby, Bloomberg Business on WBZ, Boston's News Radio.
22: Coming up, we'll have a preview of today's World Cup action as the group stage wraps up. We'll have more on that and other stories coming up in just a few minutes.
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22: Right now at Fenway, the Red Sox have a 4-0 lead over the Yankees in the third game of a 4-game series. Right now, it's the bottom of the fourth. Red Sox are at bat with two outs. Home runs for Masataki Yoshida and Anthony Seigler so far, along with a two RBI double from Wilson Contreras. Today is day two of the NHL draft. Instead of using their first round pick on a prospect, the Bruins opted to trade that pick and a future first rounder to the Utah Mammoth for forward J.J. Paterka. Right now, they're in the fourth round of the draft. The Bruins have made several selections today, including in the second round, drafting a goalie from Russia. The Celtics, meantime, reportedly agreed to a new three-year, $9 million deal with rotation wing Ron Harper Jr., according to ESPN. Harper Jr. averaged 4.2 points per game and 11 minutes with the Celtics last year. Right now it's 2:13, and that sound means it's time for traffic and weather together with the Subaru Retailers of New England all-wheel drive traffic on the threes. Lori, what are we seeing out there?
12: Well, Kyle, we're still dealing with a lot of volume on 93 northbound. The shoulder still blocked off. Vehicle operator with a medical emergency. It's in the clearing stages right now at Daskam Road, but traffic's still heavy, slow from 125 getting past. 93 southbound is looking pretty good heading in towards the downtown. The Lever Connector is slow end-to-end, and traffic is looking okay coming across the Tobin Bridge, but Route 1 southbound, still the off-ramp to Route 99 in Saugus is closed off due to utility work crews right now, and traffic is slow from Walnut Street to that point. Northbound Expressway, heaviest Furnace Brook Parkway, getting up towards the O'Neill Tunnel and towards the Lever Connector right now. Traffic eastbound on the Mass Pike, partially blocked off at the 95 off-ramp there to 95 southbound or 128 southbound. Got an accident clearing there. Westbound Mass Pike continues to be slow through Millbury. 128 northbound, heavy volume from Peabody, or through Peabody, actually, from 95 right to Route 114. 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Lori Grandy, WBZ's traffic on the threes.
22: Thank you, Lori. It's time now for a check of the four-day WBZ AccuWeather forecast. Mix of sun and clouds out there this afternoon. We'll have a high of around 75, near 80 for the inland areas. Partly cloudy tonight with a low of 63. Tomorrow, partly to mostly sunny. We'll have a high of around 72, 77 for the inland areas. Monday, as we start the work week, we'll have sun and some clouds. Warming up to a high of 79. It'll be in the mid-80s for many of the inland areas. Tuesday will be much warmer, with some sun, then clouds, and a chance of an afternoon thunderstorm. We'll have a high of 87. Right now in Boston, it is mostly sunny with some clouds and 69 degrees.
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22: Good afternoon, I'm Kyle Bray, and here are the five things you need to know at 2:15. One person is dead and four others are hurt after an early morning shooting in Mattapan. No word on any arrests. Police say at least four people were shot in Brockton after last night's World Cup match between Cape Verde and Saudi Arabia. Iranian drones attack Bahrain and a ship in the Strait of Hormuz following airstrikes from the U.S. Governor Maura Healey signs legislation to reform early reading instruction in Massachusetts. And a local World Cup watch party is making sure everyone feels included when taking in the world's game. WBZ's Emma Friedman explains.
28: For some soccer fans, the idea of attending a crowded, male-dominated watch party isn't the most attractive idea. Instead, they'd rather watch at a place that feels more inclusive to the LGBTQ community. And that's what's happening at the Revolution Hotel.
3: Yeah, we partnered up with Pride House. We were looking to host some events. They were looking for places to be able to have people, of all walks that wanted to, enjoy the festivities without, feeling in any kind of way. Maybe they don't feel comfortable in other spots, but, we want to make everybody feel at home.
28: Luis Luna is the general manager at Cosmica, one of the restaurants affiliated with the hotel. They've been hosting watch parties there and at their Sky Bar. Luna says during weekend games, they have a packed house and that the crowd has been great.
3: You get a great mix of locals. We're housed here in the Revolution Hotel, so Obviously, there's a lot of visitors that are, you know, in the space. But, yeah, you got folks that are either cheering on their teams, you know, locally. And then you also have some folks maybe that couldn't make it to the World Cup that want to still support. Yeah, it's been a lot of fun.
28: In Back Bay, Emma Friedman, WBZ Boston's News Radio.
22: And it's curtain call for the group stages at the World Cup starting this afternoon. WBZ's Drew Mulholland has a preview.
8: England is a popular pick to win the World Cup, the whole thing. But they need to take care of business first. Panama today to move on to the knockout stage. You know the English and much of the world will be watching. Although I did find some guys who, well, won't be watching the English match. The Scots. Are you sure, guys, you're not going to watch?
9: Absolutely not. If there's paint drying on a wall, we'll be watching that rather than England.
8: One of my favorite conversations of all time. Bumped into those guys at Galway Girl Pub in Beverly. Will not be watching the English. Diehard soccer fans, but they don't watch England. One guy gave me his World Cup scarf at the bar. Gotta love the Scots. Drew Mulholland, WBZ, Boston's News Radio.
22: Croatia and Ghana will also face off at 5 o'clock today. In Philly at 7:30, we'll have Portugal versus Colombia and the Democratic Republic of Congo against Uzbekistan. 10 o'clock tonight, we'll have Algeria and Austria facing off, as well as Lionel Messi and Argentina versus Jordan. It is also the final day for FIFA Fan Fest at City Hall Plaza in Boston as well. We'll really miss that once it's over. Summer means the return of shark spotting season, and about a half dozen sightings have been reported in just the past week. MassLive reports sharks were spotted off the coasts of Provincetown, Nantucket, and Brewster. A dead seal also washed up on a beach in Chatham, showing signs of a shark attack. The data all comes from the Atlantic White Shark Conservancy's Sharktivity app. More and more white sharks have been spotted around the Cape in recent years. Experts believe they are following the migration patterns of seals, which are their main food source. Time now is 2:19. A new podcast series is taking a deep dive on the story of a local man that took the baseball world by storm 50 years ago. WBZ's Jared Brosnan has more.
15: On June 28, 1976, Detroit Tigers pitcher and Northboro native Mark the Bird Fidrich threw a complete game, beating the first-place Yankees in front of millions watching on ABC.
20: That game really propelled Fidrich to national superstardom, and the rest of 1976 was a whirlwind for him.
15: To celebrate the anniversary and Fidrich's career, Andy Barron is releasing The Bird, The Spirit of 76.
20: It's a podcast that explores, one of the most eccentric and charismatic players in Major League history, and

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1: Starting in 2030, Texas will now require Bible lessons in public schools, sparking a debate over the separation of church and state. ABC's Alex Prochet has more.
2: Last year, Texas began to require every classroom display the Ten Commandments. This latest change doesn't start until 2030, but this move puts Texas square in the center of the debate over religion in schools, and some educators are arguing this violates a separation of church and state and favors Christianity over other religions. And now, that same Texas board is considering a new social studies curriculum that draws parallels between the Bible and American history.
1: Texas may become the first state to prescribe a literary canon for every public school student with this new law. Traffic and weather together coming up next.
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1: It's 2:23, and that sound means it's time for traffic and weather together with the Subaru Retailers of New England. All-wheel drive traffic on the threes. Lori Grandier brought to us by Commonwealth Motors.
12: Thanks, Kyle. We have some problems right now in Wilmington, 93 northbound. It's an accident in the right traveling just after Route 125. That's what's slowing the ride there. We continue slow through Andover. This is all due to an earlier medical emergency by Dascom Road on 93 northbound. Still lots of volume there through Andover. Now 93 southbound, not to be outdone, another crash there in the left-hand lane right by Dascom Road. Lever connector is tied up end-to-end. Route 128 northbound is slow through Peabody right now, approaching Route 114. Expect delays as well in Canton. We had some earlier problems. It's basically slow now through Canton, approaching 93. Now 95 northbound, this is 128 northbound, pockets of heavy volume through Woburn approaching Broadway. It's also slow in Waltham right now, 128 southbound, approaching Totten Pond Road. Lori Grandy, WBZ's traffic on the threes.
1: Thank you, Lori. It's time now for a check of the four-day WBZ AccuWeather forecast with meteorologist Heather Zare.
13: For this afternoon, we'll see a mixture of sunshine and clouds with highs of 75 in the city and near 80 well inland. Patchy clouds tonight with a low of 63, then partly to mostly sunny tomorrow. It'll be a nice day with a high of 72 in Boston, 77 well inland. We're warming things up on Monday with more sun than clouds. The high will be 79 in Boston with mid-80s. For many inland spots, there can be a heavy, gusty afternoon thunderstorm on Tuesday, but it's going to warm up more with sun and some clouds and a high of 87. It's going to get downright hot for Wednesday and Thursday with highs in the middle 90s. I'm AccuWeather meteorologist Heather Zahern, WBZ, Boston's News Radio.
1: Right now, I'm seeing

0: 74 degrees in Gloucester, seeing 79 degrees in Plymouth, 78 degrees near Worcester, and right now in Boston, it's mostly sunny and 69 degrees. Let's head to the movies.
1: I'm Brian Antonelli. Grab your popcorn, experiment at the soda machine, and let's see what's new with the movies. DC Studios follows up last summer's Superman with the second film in their universe, Supergirl.
2: My cousin and I have very different ideas about what it means to be a hero.
1: After an unexpected and ruthless adversary strikes too close to home, Millie Alcock's Kara Zor-El, aka Supergirl, reluctantly joins forces with an unlikely companion for an interstellar journey of vengeance and justice. And the crew is back for one more dance.
3: 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Jackass
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6: Created by Stan Lee back in the 1960s, Spider-Man has become a staple of the Marvel Comics franchise, and a long-running series featuring the Webhead is hitting a serious milestone. The Amazing Spider-Man is set to release its 1,000th issue this fall. Marvel dubs the comic the biggest issue in Amazing Spider-Man history. The series began back in 1963 and has spanned 8 volumes of continued story over the last 63 years. The special story brings together several big-name comic artists like Dan Slott, Brian Michael Bendis, and even Alex Ross. Along with the main story, special anniversary stories will also be featured in the book, and the debut of a brand new villain. The comic is set to hit shelves in November and will cost around $10. Luke Spear, WBZ, Boston's News Radio.
0: Coming up, police are investigating a deadly shooting in Mattapan as well as a separate one in Brockton. We'll have more on those coming up in the news at 2:30.
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0: 66 degrees and partly sunny in Boston at 2:30. Good afternoon. I'm Kyle Bray. Thank you for joining us. And here's what's happening. Shots rang out as Brockton celebrated a big win for Cape Verde in the World Cup. WBZ's Mike Macklin has more.
2: It was a celebration of the Cape Verdean soccer team's match against Saudi Arabia, a match that ended in a draw. Good enough to send the Cape Verdean team to the round of 32 against Argentina. Gunfire broke out shortly before midnight at the corner of Main and Park Streets. Four people were shot.
4: Because many people got hurt. Families are probably crying because of their son, because of their daughters in the hospital, and those who are still on the run. I hope that we can find them.
2: Pastor McKenny Miranda of the Universal Church says the violence has left his Cape Verdean congregation shaken.
4: It's a time for parties, a time for them to be happy, but you know, some people, they don't choose to go on the right path. They were choosing to go on the bad paths and the paths that is not good for them.
2: Similar violence followed other Cape Verdean World Cup matches in recent days. Police have appealed for order in the community as the shootings remain under investigation. In Brockton, Mike Macklin, WBZ, Boston's News Radio.
0: Meantime, one person is dead and four others are wounded after a shooting overnight in Mattapan. It happened shortly before 2 o'clock on Blue Hill Avenue. One man died to the hospital. Four other were hospitalized. No other words on their condition. So far, no arrests have been made, and police haven't said if there was more than one shooter. Rescue crews are in a race against time as the death toll climbs following major earthquakes in Venezuela. ABC's Lauren Glassberg has the latest.
8: Rescue workers painstakingly sifting through massive piles of rubble, searching for quake survivors. Now, search and rescue teams arriving from around the world. Multiple teams dispatched from the U.S., the first search and rescue response team arriving with a dozen trained canines, trained for finding people trapped in the rubble. A website for reporting missing loved ones lists more than 50,000 as unaccounted for, with fears the death toll could increase drastically.
0: The death toll has risen to over 1,400 people, with thousands more hurt. Meantime, the Red Sox are looking to help victims of the earthquakes. WBZ's Jared Brosnan has the details.
9: In the wake of the deadly earthquakes in Venezuela, the Red Sox are hoping fans can lend a helping hand. From now through Wednesday, the Red Sox Foundation is collecting monetary donations, with 100% of the proceeds going towards the disaster relief efforts in Venezuela. Before and during games against the Yankees and Nationals, you can find player families and staff posted up at the Fenway gates. For those not going to the games, you can also donate money directly through the Red Sox Foundation's website. Jared Brosnan, WBZ, Boston's News Radio.
0: Several of the Red Sox star players are Venezuelan, like Wilson Contreras, Willy Abreu, and Ranger Suarez. Coming up in just a few minutes, concerns over the stability of a peace deal between the U.S. and Iran. Right now it's 2:33, and that sound means it's time for traffic and weather together with the Subaru Retailers of New England. All-wheel drive traffic on the threes. Lori, what are we seeing out there?
24: Kyle, problems right now in Sharon with a crash. The two right lanes are blocked off 95 northbound. It's right at Route 1. Continues to be heavy through Canton, approaching 93. Now 128 northbound, pockets of heavy volume through Woburn. Right now stop and go all the way getting up towards Route 38. We're also dealing with some problems right now on 128 southbound in Waltham. It is a crash right by Totten Pond Road. The two lanes are blocked off there. The center and the right travel lane are taken up. Again, this is 128 southbound right by Totten Pond Road in Waltham. Now, 93 northbound continues to be a slow ride through Wilmington. There's an accident taking up the right travel lane right by Route 125, and after that, still dealing with the effects of an earlier medical emergency, 95 northbound at Dascombe Road. I'm on the southbound side of 93. We had a crash in the left travel lane right by Dascombe Road. Watch out for delays there. Leverett Connector is tied up from end to end. The Mass Pike eastbound, heaviest traffic we're seeing right now is approaching Logan Airport. Watch out for delays as well at the entrance to the Sumner Tunnel. Lori Grandy, WBZ's traffic on the threes.
0: Thank you, Lori. It's time now for a check of the four-day WBZ AccuWeather forecast. It's going to be partly cloudy tonight. We'll have a low of 63, partly to mostly sunny tomorrow. We'll have a high of 72 in Boston, up to 77 inland. Some sun and clouds as we start the work week on Monday. We'll have a high of 79 in Boston, mid and 80s for the inland areas. It'll get even warmer on Tuesday. We'll have some clouds and some sun. We'll have a chance of an afternoon thunder shower that could be heavy and gusty. We'll have a high up to 87 on Tuesday. Right now in Boston, it's partly sunny and 66 degrees with a real feel of 70 at 235. A new round of attacks are raising questions about the strength of a deal between the U.S. and Iran. The U.S. launched strikes against Iran Friday in retaliation to Iran firing on a cargo ship trying to cross the Strait of Hormuz. While this morning, Bahrain reported Iranian drone attacks on its territory. ABC's Selena Wang with more.
1: In that deal, Iran promises to reopen the strait, but instead, it's been trying to control it, warning ships they could be in danger if they pass the strait without Iran's permission. Iran also says it plans to charge ships a fee to pass, but the Trump administration says that's unacceptable. And here's the bigger picture in all of this. Before the war, one-fifth of the world's energy supply transited through the strait, but this latest incident shows just how tough it's going to be for traffic to get back to normal levels.
0: Meantime, the British military says a tanker in the Strait of Hormuz was hit by an unidentified projectile. The ship sustained some damage, but no one was hurt. The wrongful death lawsuit against Karen Reed is inching closer towards a trial. Yesterday, Reed, the O'Keefe family, and representatives from two Canton bars had a virtual hearing. WBZ-TV's David Wade brings us up to speed.
3: Lawyers confirming that both Reed and fired state trooper Michael Proctor sat down for depositions as part of the case. They will both need additional days to finish their depositions in the future. There are a number of other witnesses who are trying to get out of depositions for a variety of reasons. The judge set a deadline in August for all of these depositions to be done.
0: Another hearing is scheduled for next month. Governor Healey has signed a new early literacy reform bill into law. The new law creates standards for evidence-based reading instruction from kindergarten through third grade. It also limits the use of the three cueing method, where students identify unfamiliar words using context and picture clues as well as sentence structure. The law requires literacy screenings, expands teacher training requirements, and creates new measures meant to track district compliance and student progress. More than a dozen farm animals are up for adoption after the MSPCA removed them from a property in Western Mass. The MSPCA says the animals were found earlier this week living in unsanitary conditions, with some underweight and standing in over a foot of manure. The animals removed include 7 horses, 2 mules, a donkey, 2 geese, and a cockatoo. They're now being cared for at Nevin's Farm in Methuen. It's time now for business news with Bloomberg.
5: As many people worry about AI eroding their job security, others are worried about AI eroding our collective humanity.
6: All of the discrimination that's in our society, stereotyping, all of the inequality, just gets packaged up and then used to train models.
5: It's the old computer industry idea of garbage in, garbage out. But Sophia Noble, director of the Center on Resilience and Digital Justice at UCLA, says a big problem with AI large language models is how trustworthy we think they are.
6: If you don't have deep expertise, you're not going to know that the kinds of things that are being served up are actually faulty.
5: Noble doesn't blame the tech experts creating the AI models.
6: The people who are designing the models don't understand the kind of social, historical, economic processes.
5: And she says they shouldn't be expected to. But those who do understand ought to be involved in every step of training and monitoring AI.
6: We don't want to give up human expertise, human journalists, teachers, thinkers.
5: Andrew O'Day, Bloomberg Business on WBZ, Boston's News Radio.
0: Coming up in just a few minutes, a historic lighthouse lens is back home on the North Shore.
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0: Red Sox in action at Fenway right now against the Yankees. Right now, the Red Sox are up 4-1 in the bottom of the sixth inning. They're looking to win their third game in this four-game series. Last time the Red Sox won, swept a four-game series over the Yankees was in 2018. Right now, it's day two of the NHL draft. The Bruins did not make a selection with their first-round pick yesterday. They opted to trade it to the Utah Mammoth for forward J.J. Paterka. Packed action of World Cup matches in the final day of the group stage. Croatia and Ghana face off at 5 o'clock alongside England and Panama and New Jersey. We'll have at the 7:30 slate Portugal versus Colombia, the Democratic Republic of Congo against Uzbekistan. Algeria and Austria face off at 10 o'clock alongside Argentina and Jordan. It's 2:43, and that sound means it's time for traffic and weather together with the Subaru Retailers of New England all-wheel drive traffic on the threes. Lori, what are we seeing out there?
13: Well, Kyle, issues, we got them out there this afternoon. First off, in Sharon, got a crash 95 northbound. It's right by Route 1. The two right travel lanes are blocked off there. Also dealing with delays after that through Kent and approaching 93. Now, 128 northbound, the upper end jammed up through Woburn. Pockets of heavy delays getting past Route 38. Also dealing with delays in Waltham on 128 southbound from Totten Pond Road. Approaching Winter Street, the two left-hand lanes are blocked off there. Actually, it's the center lane and the right travel lanes that are taking up road. The crash right in the Waltham stretch. 93 northbound is slow through Wilmington with an accident at 125. The right travel lane is knocked out there. Still heavy due to an earlier medical emergency approaching Dascombe Road in Andover. Meantime, on the southbound side of 93, got a crash blocking the left-hand lane right by Dascombe Road. Lever connector is still tied up end-to-end heading in towards the city. Eastbound Mass Pike, heavy through Alston approaching the airport, actually getting through the Ted Williams Tunnel right now. 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
24: 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Lori Grandy, WBZ's Traffic on the Threes.
0: Thank you, Lori. It's time now for a check of the four-day WBZ AccuWeather forecast. Going to be partly cloudy out there tonight. We'll have a low of 63. Tomorrow, partly to mostly sunny. High of 72 in Boston, 77 for the inland suburbs. We'll warm up on more to start the week on Monday with a high of 79 in Boston. We'll have sun and some clouds throughout the day. Getting even warmer on Tuesday as we'll have some sun and clouds again. Chance of an afternoon thunderstorm at a high of 87. Right now in Boston, it's partly sunny and 66 degrees with a real feel of 70.
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0: Good afternoon, I'm Kyle Bray, and here are the five things you need to know at 2:45. A deadly early morning shooting in Mattapan leaves one person dead and four others hurt. Police in Brockton say at least four people were shot during a large gathering on Main Street overnight. The death toll in Venezuela surpasses 1,400 people as rescue teams continue to search through the rubble following devastating earthquakes. A Wellesley man is ordered held without bail after pleading not guilty to stabbing his father to death in a park. And Boston police arrest two people in connection to a shooting that left a teenager dead last year. WBZ's Emma Friedman has that.
14: 15-year-old Philip Franco was hurt in the shooting and died of injuries just days later. Police have been searching for suspects. On Friday morning, Boston Police's fugitive unit, alongside the U.S. Marshals Service, arrested 26-year-old Armani Collazos. He was wanted on a warrant for murder and other assault charges. Less than 3 hours later, police arrested 22-year-old Miranda Bowden in Alston. She's charged with five counts of accessory after the fact. Both pleaded not guilty during their arraignment on Friday. Emma Friedman, WBZ Boston's News Radio.
0: A historic lighthouse lens is back home in the Witch City. WBZ's Brooke McCarthy explains.
15: After over 50 years of being on display at the Maine Lighthouse Museum, the Fresnel lens returns to Baker's Island off the coast of Salem.
16: It was developed in France by a guy named Fresnel who developed the technology. And most of the lenses were made by experts in France. Chanson Brothers was one of the few really skilled glass makers to make them in London.
15: That's Annie Harris, the CEO of the Essex National Heritage Commission. She says these lenses were very advanced.
16: These are pretty complicated glass works to put together. They're a series of prisms that focus the light in the lighthouse and make it much more focused and allow the light to go much further out to sea.
15: Harris says this lighthouse lens will not be reinstalled in the tower, but will be on display for all to see at the Baker's Island Light Station. Brooke McCarthy, WBZ Boston's News Radio.
0: Your holiday cookout will likely be a lot costlier this 4th of July. ABC's Andrew Dimbert explains.
17: Chicken breast prices are essentially flat, down about 1% from last year, making grilled chicken a more budget-friendly option than beef. And if you're bringing a side, note that potatoes are more expensive than a year ago, so your homemade potato salad might be a little more pricey. Some summer favorites are also more expensive, with strawberries up 8% and lemons up about 10%. But how about some sweet news for dessert? Prepackaged ice cream is down more than 6%.
0: And if you're going anywhere for the holiday, TSA is getting ready to screen nearly 19 million air travelers across the 4th of July holiday. Senior officials says security checkpoints are fully staffed and prepared to welcome travelers during the June 30th through July 6th period. The highest traffic is expected on Thursday, July 2nd, with an estimated 3 million people traveling through airports that day. Time now is 2:49. Massport is speeding up its green timeline. WBZ's Jay Bolette explains.
18: Ahead of schedule, the Massachusetts Port Authority, or Massport, is announcing it will reach net zero emissions by 2028, 3 years ahead of its original 2031 target. The plan includes transitioning its diesel fleet to renewable diesel, expanding electric vehicle charging, and a 20-megawatt solar project at Worcester Regional Airport, among the largest solar projects in the state. Massport's CEO Rich Davies says the accelerated goal shows, quote, bold climate goals can be achieved through innovation and strategic investment. Since 2022, Massport has committed more than $500 million to net zero projects across its locations. Jay Willett, WBZ, Boston's News Radio.
0: It's another day of scrambling and wipeouts at the world-famous Greasy Pole Contest, all part of Gloucester's St. Peter's Fiesta. WBZ's Charlie Bergeron with the details.
2: Congratulations to Friday's winner, Frankie Neal, raced across the ridiculously slick 45-foot horizontal telephone pole, grabbing the flag at the end of the pole to earn the victory. For his effort, well, he's treated like royalty around town. The Greasy Pole competition continues all weekend. Today is day four of St. Peter's Fiesta, celebrating Gloucester's Italian-American fishing community for nearly 100 years, offering great food, live music, and boat races. The event wraps up on Sunday with a number of events. At 10 a.m., the annual open-air mass at the altar at St. Peter's Square, followed by a procession at noon at St. Peter's Park. There will be a blessing of the fleet Sunday at 3 o'clock, followed by boat races, musical entertainment, and an awards ceremony. Charlie Bergeron, WBZ, Boston's News Radio.
0: Scratching a bug bite might feel satisfying at first, but scientists say it will make things worse in the long run. Researchers at the University of Pittsburgh studied mice to see what happens on a cellular level when an itch gets scratched or not. They discovered immune cells that trigger an itchy allergy reaction may be revved up by the more you scratch. For summer bug bites, poison ivy, and other types of contact dermatitis, dermatologists recommend anti-itch balms such as Calmamine lotion, hydrocortisone cream, and oatmeal baths. Time now is 2:51. It's partly sunny with a real feel of 70 in Boston. We'll have your full forecast plus a check of the roads coming up in just a few minutes.
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0: 2:53, and that sound means it's time for traffic and weather together with the Subaru Retailers of New England all-wheel drive traffic on the threes. Lori, what are we seeing out there?
23: Well, Kyle, lots of folks out and about today. We're dealing with stop-and-go traffic northbound Expressway East Milton Square up towards the O'Neill Tunnel. It's basically about a 24-minute ride in. Now, out onto 93 northbound, we have a crash in Wilmington. The right travel lane is blocked off there just after 125. Now, once you get past it, we're still dealing with delays due to an earlier medical emergency, 93 northbound through Andover at Dascombe Road. Meantime, on the opposite side of the road, 93 southbound, there is a crash just before Dascombe Road, and the left-hand lane is knocked out there. Lever Connector is still slow end-to-end getting onto Storrow Drive. Mass Pike eastbound. Tough is now actually getting through the Ted Williams Tunnel. It's back to the airport. 128 northbound. Expect a lot of volume through Peabody right now, approaching 114. Traffic continues to slow as well on 95 northbound. This is due to an accident in Sharon. The two right travel lanes are blocked off. 95 northbound right by Route 1. After that, heavy through Canton. And then on the upper end of 128 northbound, we're dealing with delays through Burlington approaching Route 3. It's heavy as well through Woburn right now. And a crash is slowing the ride on 128 southbound right by Totten Pond Road in Waltham. 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Lori Grandy, WBZ's Traffic on the Threes.
0: Thank you, Lori. It's time now for a check of the four-day WBZ AccuWeather forecast with meteorologist Heather Zare.
1: A mixture of sunshine and clouds for this afternoon. We'll have a high of 75 in the city, and it will get close to 80 while inland. Partly cloudy with a low of 63 tonight. Tomorrow will be partly to mostly sunny. The highs will range from 72 in Boston to 77 while inland. Then it continues to warm with more sun than clouds on Monday. The high will be 79 in Boston with mid-80s for many inland spots. Much warmer than for Tuesday. Sun giving way to clouds and even an afternoon thunderstorm that can be heavy and gusty. Tuesday's high 87. I'm AccuWeather meteorologist Heather Zare, WBZ, Boston's News Radio.
0: Seeing a little bit of showers towards the south coast on the radar right now, just in a couple small pockets, so keep an eye out for that. Mostly cloudy throughout the rest of the area, with some sun as well. Not mostly cloudy, but clouds if you're seeing them. 77 degrees right now in Ipswich, seeing 76 degrees in Framingham, 80 degrees in Brockton. Right now in Boston, I'm seeing 66 degrees and partly sunny at 256. There's plenty to do in Greater Boston this weekend. WBZ's Luke Spear has a look at what's going on, including a Pride celebration and an art installation.
3: As we come to the end of Pride Month, Somerville looks to close it out with the annual Big Gay Dance Party in Union Square on Saturday. It's a free, all-ages event celebrating love, dancing, and welcoming LGBTQ+ members and allies alike. The party is produced in collaboration with the Somerville Arts Center and the city's Health and Human Services Department. Doors will open at 4:30 p.m., and the party runs until 8:30. The Better Angels pop-up art installation is on display all weekend at Atlantic Wharf. The exhibit, done by local artist Heather Kaplow, shows off large inflatable clouds looming behind a golden inflatable gate, along with a cast of campy angels to go with it. The installation will be open until Sunday. And TNA Wrestling makes a trip to Boston on Sunday for Slammiversary. The event will celebrate 24 years of TNA Wrestling and will feature names like Mike Santana, Moose, and even the brothers-turned-wrestling duo Jeff and Matt Hardy. The show will be held at BU's Aganis Arena, and doors open at 3 p.m. Luke Spear, WBZ, Boston's News Radio.
0: Coming up in the news at 3 o'clock, police investigating a deadly shooting in Mattapan.
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0: 66 degrees, mostly cloudy in Boston with a real feel of 67 at 3 o'clock at afternoon. I'm Kyle Bray. Thank you for joining us. Here's what's happening. One person is dead and four others are injured in an early morning shooting in Mattapan. It happened just before 2 o'clock on Blue Hill Avenue. One man died at the hospital and four others were hospitalized. No word on their condition. So far, no arrests. Police haven't said if there was more than one shooter either. Meantime, in Brockton, several people were shot overnight.
13: Police say at least four people were shot after last night's World Cup match between Cape Verde and Saudi Arabia. Hundreds of people were gathered in the Main Street area after last night's game. All four victims were taken to the hospital. There's no word on their condition or if police have made any arrests.
0: That was WBZ TV's Anna Myler. We'll have more on that when we get it, and here and streaming on the iHeartRadio app. Brockton is home to the largest population of Cape Verdeans in the U.S., and last night the island nation did make history, becoming the smallest country in the world to reach the World Cup knockout round. WBZ TV's Logan Hall has reaction from Brockton residents.
14: Cape Verde fans packed the stands at Campanelli Stadium in Brockton, cheering on their team as they took on Saudi Arabia Friday night in Houston.
15: This is one of the moments that we've been waiting for a long time.
14: This small nation of just 530,000 people has taken center stage in their first ever World Cup appearance. Cinderella story that has made fans here in Brockton proud.
15: It's our first time in the World Cup, and the way people showed up, it's just to show that we believe in our team.
14: This team is bringing together generations of Cape Verdeans, creating memories that will last a lifetime.
0: Cape Verde is set to face Argentina in the round of 32 on July 3rd. Not the easiest draw in the world. A popular beach on the North Shore is closed after thousands of gallons of wastewater were mistakenly dumped there. WBZ's Emma Friedman with that.
16: A contractor doing sewer separation work on Thursday accidentally discharged 60,000 gallons of wastewater to the storm drain system in Merrimack River. Now Newburyport health officials have closed all public access to Plum Island beaches. It's expected to stay closed through at least Monday. If you do come into contact with the water or went for a swim without knowing, officials say you may experience nausea, vomiting, irritated eyes, and respiratory symptoms. Dozens of other beaches are also closed around the state because of unsafe bacteria levels. Emma Friedman, WBZ Boston's News Radio.
0: Meantime, two separate sewer main breaks in Haverhill are causing sewage to flow into the Merrimack River. The mayor's office says the city experienced a break near the main plumbing station during last night's heavy rains. The Department of Public Works, while investigating the break, discovered a second one that required additional assessment to determine necessary repairs. The city is advising the public to avoid contact with the river in the immediate area and downstream of the discharge until all repairs have been completed. Hey, it's 3:03. And that sound means it's time for traffic and weather together with the Subaru Retailers of New England. All-wheel drive traffic on the threes. Lori, what are we seeing out there?
23: Well, still lots going on out there. First off, Kyle, on 495 southbound, there is an accident. It's in the right traveling in Chelmsford just before you get to the Lowell Connector. Again, that's 495 southbound in Chelmsford just before the Lowell Connector. Keep it to the left-hand side there. 95 northbound heavy, slow through Canton. And then on the upper end of 128 northbound, We continue to see delays approaching a crash right by the Middlesex Turnpike in Burlington. Traffic continues to slow as well on the southbound side of 128 through Waltham. There's a crash that has the center and right travel lane blocked off right by Totten Pond Road. Northbound Expressway, heaviest East Milton Square, getting in towards the O'Neill Tunnel. The Leverett Connector is full downtown. Eastbound Mass Pike, well, the toughest stuff we're seeing there is getting through the Ted Williams Tunnel. Some trouble in Concord. It's a three-car accident. Route 2 westbound, right by Baker Avenue. The right travel lane is blocked off there. Lori Grandy, WBZ's traffic on the threes.
0: Thank you, Lori. It's time now for a check of the four-day WBZ AccuWeather forecast. It's going to be partly cloudy tonight with a low of around 63, partly to mostly sunny tomorrow with a high of 72 in Boston, 77 well inland, partly cloudy again in the evening with a low of 64. Monday, we'll have sun and some clouds. We'll warm up to a high of 79 as we start the work week in Boston. We'll have mid-80s for many inland spots. Getting even warmer on Tuesday, we'll have a high of around 89, but we'll have some sun and clouds and a chance of an afternoon thunderstorm around that could be heavy and pretty gusty. Right now in Boston, it's mostly cloudy and 66 degrees at 3:05. A convicted rapist from Rhode Island whose story took a bizarre turn after he faked his death and assumed other identities has now died.
1: It was last year that Nicholas Rossi, a.k.a. Nicholas Aliverdian, was convicted of raping former girlfriends. It was the culmination of a years-long pursuit. He was arrested in 2021 in Scotland after faking his own death the year before. He used an alias and even posted a fake memorial page, which said he had died of cancer and that his last words were, "Fear not and run toward the bliss of the sun." But his lies caught up to him when hospital staff who were treating him for COVID at the time recognized his distinctive tattoos and turned him into police. One of those tattoos was the crest of Brown University, which he never attended. Authorities say Rossi died Thursday after choosing to discontinue treatment for an existing medical condition. He was 38 years old. Jeremy Russ, WBZ, Boston's News Radio.
0: A Rhode Island man is recovering from a rare tick-borne virus. WBZ's Sherry Small with the details.
3: The 60-year-old Rhode Island man began experiencing symptoms in May. He was hospitalized and is now recovering at home from the rare tick-borne Powassan virus. It's found mostly in the Northeast and the Great Lakes region in the U.S. and in eastern Canada. Nearly 400 cases were reported in the U.S. over the past 10 years, but we're seeing a rise in recent years. Last year, there were 27 Powassan virus cases in New England, including 12 in Massachusetts. And a 66-year-old man in New Hampshire was recently hospitalized for weeks with the virus. Many infected don't have symptoms, but some develop a fever and neurologic disease. In severe cases, it can progress to meningitis or encephalitis. Remember, think about tick prevention when you're outdoors. Use repellent. Check your body for ticks and be sure to remove ticks if you find one on yourself, a family member, or a pet. 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
0: A restaurant and a party store in Brookline are both saying goodbye after decades in business. In Washington Square, Chinese restaurant Golden Temple announced on Facebook it's closing its doors after 66 years. And in Coolidge Corner, the owners of Party Favors announced on their website that on July 15th, they will be closing that business after 35 years. It's time now for more business news with Bloomberg.
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0: Coming up in just a few minutes, Iran launches new attacks in response to overnight strikes from the United States.
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0: Red Sox and Yankees in action at Fenway Park right now. The Sox are up 4-1 in the bottom of the seventh, two outs as of right now. Starter for the Sox, Jake Bennett, left the game in the seventh inning. He ended the day with 6 3/3 innings pitched, 3 hits, 1 earned run, 2 walks, and 3 Ks, a solid outing from the youngster. In NBA news, the Celtics have reportedly agreed to a new 3-year, $9 million deal with rotation wing Ron Harper Jr. According to ESPN, Harper Jr. averaged 4.2 points and 11 minutes per game with the Celtics last year. It's the second day of the NHL draft. The Bruins have made several choices today. Their second round pick was Yuri Ivanov, a goalie from Russia. Time now is 3:13. And that sound means it's time for traffic and weather together with the Subaru Retailers of New England all-wheel drive traffic on the threes. Lori, what are we seeing out there?
32: Hi, Kyle. Lots of volume out there. Northbound Expressway, stop-and-go traffic still East Milton Square, right up into the O'Neill Tunnel, getting off at the Lever Connector. Lever Connector itself is still tied up end-to-end, getting onto Storrow Drive. Heaviest traffic we're seeing is through the Ted Williams Tunnel right now downtown. Sumner Tunnel's okay. Now, Route 2 westbound in Concord, 3 vehicles all collided in a crash. We're in the right travel lane, Route 2 westbound, right by Baker Avenue, so keep an eye out for that. Still dealing with the scattered scattered delays 290 westbound through Worcester right now. In Weymouth, Route 3 southbound is tied up from 18 to Derby Street. Some problems north of town in Chelmsford with a crash on 495 southbound just before the Lowell Connector. 95 northbound, lots of volume through Canton. The upper end of 128 northbound still dealing with a crash on the ramp to the Middlesex Turnpike. So that's off of 128 northbound to Route 3. Watch out for delays there. And in Waltham, still dealing with the center lane and right lane closure due to a crash on 128 southbound by Totten Pond Road. 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Lori Grandy, WBZ's traffic on the threes.
0: Thank you, Lori. It's time now for a check of the four-day WBZ AccuWeather forecast. Going to be partly cloudy tonight with a low of 63. Tomorrow, partly to mostly sunny. We'll have a high of 72 in Boston, warming up to around 77 for the inland areas. We'll be partly cloudy again tomorrow night with a low of 64. Monday, as we start the work week, we'll have sun and some clouds. We'll warm up to a high of 79 in Boston, up to the mid-80s for the inland areas. Tuesday will be much warmer. We'll have a high of 89. We'll have sun and clouds, but chance for an afternoon thunderstorm that could be heavy and gusty as well. Right now in Boston, it is 68 degrees and mostly cloudy.
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0: Good afternoon, I'm Kyle Bray, and here are the five things you need to know at 3:15. An early morning shooting in Mattapan leaves one person dead and four others hurt. No word on any arrests. Brockton police say at least four people were shot after last night's World Cup match between Cape Verde and Saudi Arabia. Heavy rains triggered two separate water main breaks in Haverhill, causing sewage to flow into the Merrimack River. Governor Moore Healey signs legislation to reform early reading instruction in Massachusetts. And new attacks from Iran as the tentative ceasefire between the U.S. and Iran struggles to hold. Here's Julie Walker with more.
1: Iran launches new attacks, a drone assault targeting Bahrain and against a ship in the Strait of Hormuz, likely Tehran's response to overnight airstrikes by the U.S. Those were in response to an Iranian drone attack Thursday on a ship trying to get out of the strait. This comes as the two countries are trying to reach a final accord to end the conflict following an interim peace deal. Vice President J.D. Vance on social media Friday night saying Iran should just pick up the phone if there are disagreements about the ceasefire agreement, but violence will be met with violence. I'm Julie Walker.
0: Meanwhile, President Trump is threatening European countries with a 100% tariff. This comes after several European countries discussed imminent implementations of taxes on digital services provided by the U.S. President Trump said the tariff would be on imports from any country that imposes such tax. Time now is 3:17. A Boston hotel is hosting a special World Cup watch party that promotes inclusivity. WBZ's Emma Friedman explains.
2: For some soccer fans, the idea of attending a crowded, male-dominated watch party isn't the most attractive idea. Instead, they'd rather watch at a place that feels more inclusive to the LGBTQ community. And that's what's happening at the Revolution Hotel.
9: Yeah, we partnered up with Pride House. We were looking to host some events. They were looking for places to be able to have people, you know, of all walks that wanted to, you know, enjoy the festivities without, you know, feeling in any kind of way. Maybe they don't feel comfortable in other spots, but, you know, we want to make everybody feel at home.
2: Luis Luna is the general manager at Cosmica, one of the restaurants affiliated with the hotel. They've been hosting watch parties there and at their Sky Bar. Luna says during weekend games, they have a packed house and that the crowd has been great.
9: You get a great mix of locals. We're housed here in the Revolution Hotel. So obviously there's a lot of visitors that are, you know, in the space. But you got folks that are either cheering on their teams, you know, locally. And then you also have some folks maybe that couldn't make it to the World Cup that want to still support. It's been a lot of fun.
2: In Back Bay, Emma Friedman, WBZ Boston's News Radio.
0: And there's more World Cup group stage matches kicking off later this afternoon as the group stage gets ready to wrap up. WBZ's Drummel Holland has a preview.
10: England is a popular pick to win the World Cup, the whole thing. But they need to take care of business first Panama today to move on to the knockout stage. You know the English and much of the world will be watching, although I did find some guys who, well, won't be watching the English match. The Scots. Are you sure, guys, you're not going to watch?
11: Absolutely not.
3: If there's paint drying on a wall, we'll be watching that rather than England.
10: One of my favorite conversations of all time. Bumped into those guys at Galway Girl Pub in Beverly. Will not be watching the English. Diehard soccer fans, but they don't watch England. One guy gave me his World Cup scarf at the bar. Gotta love the Scots. Drew Mulholland, WBZ, Boston's News Radio.
0: And alongside England, Croatia and Ghana will kick off at 5:30. We'll the 7:30 p.m. slate. We'll have Portugal versus Colombia and the Democratic Republic of Congo against Uzbekistan. And then wrapping up the group stage tonight at 10 o'clock, Algeria and Austria will face off, as well as Lionel Messi and Argentina taking on Jordan. Half a dozen shark sightings have been reported in area waters over the past week. MassLive says the sightings were reported on the Atlantic White Shark Conservancy's tracking app called Sharktivity. White sharks were spotted off the coasts of Provincetown, Nantucket, and Brewster. A dead seal also washed up at Harding's Beach in Chatham, showing signs of a shark attack. More and more white sharks have been spotted around the Cape in recent years. Experts believe they are following migration patterns of seals, which serve as their main food source. A new podcast series takes a deep dive into the life and career of a local professional baseball player. WBZ's Jared Brosnan has the details.
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0: He had a heart of gold. 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And I think that's a big reason why he was recently enshrined or will be inducted into the Worcester Red Sox Hall of Fame.
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0: 8:23, and that sound means it's time for traffic and weather together with the Subaru Retailers of New England all-wheel drive traffic on the threes. Lori, what are we seeing out there?
1: Well, Kyle, some problems now. Just getting word of a car fire. This is on 93 northbound right at Sullivan Square. We'll keep you posted on that scene right there. Traffic continues to slow on the expressway northbound East Milton Square up into the O'Neill Tunnel. Still about a 25-minute ride heading into the city. Eastbound on the Mass Pike, watch out for delays through Charlton right now. It's all due to an accident blocking the right lane right by the Charlton Service Plaza. It's also slow downtown through the Ted Williams Tunnel, but the Sumner is okay. Some good news, Route 2 westbound by Baker Avenue in Concord. That crash has now cleared and things are starting to look a little bit better for us there. Route 3 southbound is slow through Weymouth right now, approaching Derby Street in Hingham. We're also dealing with delays still north of town on 495 southbound. This is a crash in Chelmsford. The right travel lane is knocked out right by the Lowell Connector. Meantime, 128 southbound got a crash clearing. It should be out of there very shortly, right by Totten Pond Road in Waltham. Lori Grandy, WBZ's traffic on the threes.
0: Thank you, Lori. It's time now for a check of the four-day WBZ AccuWeather forecast with meteorologist Carl Erickson.
2: Patchy fog through this evening, otherwise partly cloudy tonight with a low of 63, then partly to mostly sunny tomorrow with a nice afternoon, high 72 in Boston, but upper 70s further inland. Patchy clouds tomorrow night, low 64. And sunny to partly cloudy on Monday, all in all not too bad of a day with a high of 79 in Boston, mid-80s for many inland spots, and much warmer on Tuesday with sunshine and building clouds. Watch out for an afternoon thunderstorm, which may be strong and gusty, high 89. I'm AccuWeather meteorologist Kai Erickson, WBZ, Boston's News Radio.
0: Right now it's 74 degrees in Taunton, also seeing some pretty heavy rain in that area. Starting to see some pockets of rain popping up in areas of the south coast. Just keep that in mind if you're in that area or driving to that area. We're seeing 79 degrees in Danvers, 80 degrees in Worcester, and right now in Boston it is 70 degrees and mostly cloudy. It's time now for Jordan Rich.
3: Hello and welcome. This is The Upside with Jordan, a dose of good news because it's a big world out there. She was born 100 years ago, June 17th, 1926. She passed on about 15 years ago and left a legacy of love. I'm referring to Kip Tiernan, best known for founding Rosie's Place. She

0: for economic fairness and social justice for decades, personifying the philosophy of Rosie's Place, that together we can change the world if we're only willing to care enough, and in her own words, to take the risk of being human. Well, she founded Rosie's Place in 1974, providing poor and homeless women with warmth, shelter, healthy food, a place to rest from the dangerous streets, and perhaps most important of all, companionship. And in honor of her birthday, 100 years ago, Rosie's Place is encouraging you to support their community and make a gift in Kip's honor. You can do so at rosiesplace.org. And that's The Upside with Jordan, WBZ, Boston's News Radio.
1: A man handcuffed for protesting the National Guard in Washington, D.C. with Star Wars music has reached a settlement with the city.
2: Sam O'Hara filed a lawsuit claiming his constitutional rights were violated when he was detained and handcuffed for following National Guard troops around the city while playing Darth Vader's theme song, also known as the Imperial March. The terms of the agreement were not immediately disclosed. The settlement does not completely end the suit, as O'Hara's claims against Ohio National Guard member Sergeant Devin Beck are still pending. The Justice Department has argued that Beck's actions are protected by qualified immunity, and the claims should be dismissed. I'm Rob Martier.
1: The FDA is approving a new treatment option for one of the most aggressive forms of breast cancer, giving hope to some patients.
3: The drug is called Trodelvy, and you may recognize it because it's not entirely new. This is an approval as a frontline treatment for metastatic triple-negative breast cancer. And up until now, this approval has been offered after other treatments have failed. Trodelvy is a targeted treatment, and in clinical trials, it looked pretty good. It kept cancer from growing and spreading longer than standard chemo.
1: That's ABC's Morgan Norwood reporting. Coming up in the news at 3:30, police investigate a pair of shootings in Mattapan and Brockton.
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1: 70 degrees and mostly cloudy in Boston at 3:30. Good afternoon. I'm Kyle Bray. Thank you for joining us and Here's what's happening. One person is dead and four others are injured after a shooting early this morning in Mattapan. It happened shortly before 2 o'clock on Blue Hill Avenue. One man died at the hospital and four other men were hospitalized. No other word on their conditions. So far now, no word on any arrests, and police haven't said if there was more than one shooter. Meantime, shots rang out as Brockton celebrated a big win for Cape Verde in the World Cup. WBZ's Mike Macklin has more.
16: It was a celebration of the Cape Verdean soccer team's match against Saudi Arabia, a match that ended in a draw, good enough to send the Cape Verdean team to the round of 32 against Argentina. Gunfire broke out shortly before midnight at the corner of Main and Park Streets. Four people were shot.
17: Because many people got hurt. Families are probably crying because of their son, because of their daughters in the hospital, and those who are still on the run. I hope that we can find them.
16: Pastor McKenny Miranda of the Universal Church says the violence has left his Cape Verdean congregation shaken.
17: It's a time for parties, a time for them to be happy, but, you know, some people, they don't choose to go on the right path. They were choosing to go on the bad paths and the paths that is not good for them.
16: Similar violence followed other Cape Verdean World Cup matches in recent days. Police have appealed for order in the community as the shootings remain under investigation. In Brockton, Mike Macklin, WBZ, Boston's News Radio.
1: Rescue efforts continue in Venezuela after this week's pair of deadly earthquakes. The death toll has now surpassed 1,400 people, with thousands more hurt.
18: Crews in Venezuela are still searching for people 3 days after two back-to-back powerful earthquakes. Authorities have now blocked access to La Guaira, the epicenter of the destruction north of the capital Caracas, where more than 14,000 military and police are patrolling. Acting President Delcy Rodriguez says on state TV that Venezuela is not alone and that the country is receiving help from all over the world. I'm Donna Water.
1: Meantime, the Red Sox are looking to lend a helping hand to the folks in Venezuela. WBZ's Jared Bronson has the details.
19: In the wake of the deadly earthquakes in Venezuela, the Red Sox are hoping fans can lend a helping hand. From now through Wednesday, the Red Sox Foundation is collecting monetary donations, with 100% of the proceeds going towards the disaster relief efforts in Venezuela. Before and during games against the Yankees and Nationals, you can find player families and staff posted up at the Fenway gates. For those not going to the games, you can also donate money directly through the Red Sox Foundation's website. Jared Brosnan, WBZ, Boston's News Radio.
1: Just ahead, Governor Healey signs legislation to reform early reading education. We'll have more on that in just a few minutes, but right now it's 3:33, and that sound means it's time for traffic and weather together with the Subaru Retailers of New England. All-wheel drive traffic on the threes. Lori, what are we seeing out there?
20: Well, we have a vehicle fully engulfed in flames right now. This is on the upper deck of 93 northbound as you're heading out of the city, right in Somerville there, right by Assembly Square. The right lane is taken up. State police are now on the scene waiting for fire crews to get there as well. But it's quite the scene. A lot of smoke, a lot of flames. 93 northbound heading out of the city by Assembly Square. Leverett Connector, stop and go now, end to end, getting onto Storrow Drive. Also still dealing with a lot of volume northbound on the expressway, East Milton Square, right into the O'Neill Tunnel. Traffic continues to slow as well if you're traveling on Route 3 southbound, heading into Weymouth. Delays through the lane drop there, approaching Derby Street in Hingham. North of town in Chelmsford, 495 southbound, still dealing with the right lane that's closed off right at the Lowell Connector due to an accident there. Traffic continues to slow as well west of town, eastbound on the Mass Pike in Charlton due to a crash blocking the right travel lane right by the Charlton Service Plaza. Lori Grandy, WBZ's traffic on the threes.
1: Thank you, Lori. It's time now for a check of the four-day WBZ AccuWeather forecast. Just taking a quick look at the radar before we start. We've been seeing some heavy rain down in the South Coast areas. Right now, most of that is concentrated around places like Taunton and Freetown, and also Dighton. Keep an eye out for that as you are. If you're out in those areas, tonight will be partly cloudy. We'll have a low of 63. Tomorrow, partly to mostly sunny. We'll have a high of 72 in Boston, but 77 well inland. Tomorrow night, partly cloudy with a low of 64. Monday, we'll have sun and clouds in some spots. We'll warm up to a high of 79 in Boston, mid-80s for many of the inland suburbs. Tuesday will be much warmer with some sun and then clouds and a chance of an afternoon thundershower that could be heavy and gusty. We'll warm up to a high of 89. Right now in Boston, it's kind of cool. It's cloudy and 64 degrees at 3:35. The wrongful death lawsuit against Karen Reed is slowly moving towards a trial. Yesterday, the Reed, the O'Keefe family, and the representatives from two Canton bars who are all the parties in the lawsuit had a virtual hearing. WBZ-TV's David Wade brings us up to speed.
0: Lawyers confirming that both Reed and fired state trooper Michael Proctor sat down for depositions as part of the case. They will both need additional days to finish their depositions in the future. There are a number of other witnesses who are trying to get out of depositions for a variety of reasons. The judge set a deadline in August for all of these depositions to be done.
1: Another hearing is scheduled for next month. Governor Maura Healey has signed an early literacy reform law. The legislation creates standards for evidence-based reading instruction in kindergarten through third grade, while also limiting the use of the three cueing method, where students identify unfamiliar words using context and picture clues, as well as sentence structure. It also requires universal literacy screenings, expands teacher and training methods, and creates new measures meant to track district compliance and student progress. Massport is speeding up its climate timeline. WBZ's Jay Willett explains.
21: Ahead of schedule, the Massachusetts Port Authority, or Massport, is announcing it will reach net zero emissions by 2028, 3 years ahead of its original 2031 target. The plan includes transitioning its diesel fleet to renewable diesel, expanding electric vehicle charging, and a 20-megawatt solar project at Worcester Regional Airport, among the largest solar projects in the state. Massport CEO Rich Davies says the accelerated goal shows, quote, bold climate goals can be achieved through innovation and strategic investment. Since 2022, Massport has committed more than $500 million to net zero projects across its locations. Jay Willett, WBZ Boston's News Radio.
1: Some farm animals are up for adoption after the MSPCA removed them, more than a dozen of them, from a property in Western Mass. The MSPCA said the animals were found earlier this week living in unsanitary conditions, with some underweight and standing in over a foot of manure. The animals removed include 7 horses, 2 mules, a donkey, 2 geese, and a cockatoo. They're now being cared for at Nevin's Farm in Methuen. The MSPCA said many of the farm animals in their care were surrendered by law enforcement. In particular, they have 35 roosters looking for a new home. Those interested can visit their website. It's time now for business news with Bloomberg.
22: The MGM Grand has closed its all-you-can-eat buffet as casinos look to other ways to lure customers instead. But a growing number of restaurants elsewhere in the country are going all in on all-you-can-eat buffets. Amid all the YouTube and TikTok videos teaching you how to get your money's worth.
23: Beat the Buffet, Episode 9.
22: That's as consumers hungry for deals look for advice on shows like Beat the Buffet.
23: For $16, can I win? I got some fried fish, some mac and cheese, a burger, and a baked potato.
22: Michael Halen, restaurant analyst for Bloomberg Intelligence.
24: People are looking for good value.
22: Halen says Golden Corral's buffet is helping it make a post-pandemic comeback. And the Asian restaurant chain K-Pop is also rapidly expanding.
24: People are becoming more discerning year after year due to all the inflation we've seen, and they're returning to places that are giving them good value and a good experience.
22: Yelp Trends says searches for all-you-can-eat buffet near me jumped more than 250% last year.
25: I'm Denise Pellegrini, Bloomberg Business on WBZ, Boston's news radio.
1: Fresh attacks in the Middle East put further strain on a ceasefire agreement between the U.S. and Iran. We'll have more on that straight ahead.
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6: The Red Sox beat the Yankees 4-1 in the third game of a four-game set at Fenway this afternoon. Masataka Yoshida and Anthony Seigler both had solo home runs. Wilson Contreras had a 2-RBI double. Starter Jake Bennett went 6 1/3 innings with 3 Ks, 3 hits, and only 1 earned run. Sox will look to complete a four-game sweep on Sunday Night Baseball tomorrow on NBC. It's day 2 of the NHL draft, and the Bruins have made another trade. They have traded longtime prospect Fabian Lysell to the Colorado Avalanche in exchange for Ivan. Yes, that's his name. Named so twice, they gave it to him. Wow, nice they gave it to him twice. There you go. Meantime, it's a packed day of matches for the final day of the group stage in the World Cup. Croatia and Ghana facing off at 5 o'clock. Those are the first games of the afternoon. Plenty of more to come after that. Right now, it's 3:43, and that sound means it's time for traffic and weather together with the Subaru Retailers of New England all-wheel drive traffic on the threes. Lori, what are we seeing out there?
7: Kyle, we're still dealing with problems with the vehicle fire. This is on 95 northbound. It's right by Assembly Square, so it's on that upper deck of 93. They have been taking up a right-hand lane on the southbound side of 93 as well, but that's been reopened. Keep in mind, we're still dealing with delays, though. A lot of smoke was involved with this, and the right-hand lane is still blocked off as you're heading out of the city on 93 northbound at Assembly Square. Northbound Expressway continues to slow right around East Milton Square, heading up onto the O'Neill Tunnel. 93, watch out for delays there. Like I said, southbound through Mystic Ave, we had that left-hand lane blocked off due to the fire on the upper end of 93. Lever Connector, stop and go. Actually, in either direction, we're looking at a lot of volume there right now. West of town, eastbound Mass Pike, got an accident blocking the right travel lane right by the Charlton Service Plaza. Also, dealing with delays still, scattered delays 290 westbound through Worcester right now, approaching Kelly Square. Got an accident in Chelmsford that's slowing the ride. 495 southbound, it's right at the Lowell Connector. You want to keep it to the left-hand side there. 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Lori Grandy, WBZ's traffic on the threes.
6: Thank you, Lori. It's time now for a check of the four-day WBZ AccuWeather forecast. It's going to be partly cloudy tonight. We'll have a low of 63. Tomorrow, partly to mostly sunny. We'll have a high of 72 in Boston, up to 77 while inland. Tomorrow night will be partly cloudy with a low of 64. Now, as we start the work week on Monday, we'll start off with sun and some clouds. We'll warm up to a high of 79 in Boston, up to the mid-80s for the inland areas. And Tuesday will get even warmer. The high will get up to 89 degrees. We'll have sun and then some clouds and a chance of an afternoon thunderstorm as well that could be heavy and quite gusty. Right now in Boston, it is cloudy and 64 degrees.
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6: Good afternoon, I'm Kyle Bray, and here are the five things you need to know at 3:46. A deadly early morning shooting in Mattapan leaves one person dead and four others hurt. Police in Brockton say at least four people were shot during a large gathering after the Cape Verde World Cup game on Main Street overnight. The death toll in Venezuelan earthquakes has surpassed 1,400 people as rescue crews frantically search the rubble for possible survivors. A Wellesley man is ordered held without bail after pleading not guilty to stabbing his father to death in a park earlier this week. And fresh attacks in the Middle East are raising questions about the strength of the deal between the U.S. and Iran. The U.S. launched strikes against Iran Friday in retaliation to Iran firing on a cargo ship trying to cross the Strait of Hormuz. While this morning, Bahrain reported a drone attack on its territory. ABC's Selena Wang has more.
8: In that deal, Iran promises to reopen the strait, but instead, it's been trying to control it, warning ships they could be in danger if they pass the strait without Iran's permission. Iran also says it plans to charge ships a fee to pass, but the Trump administration says that's unacceptable. And here's the bigger picture in all of this. Before the war, one-fifth of the world's energy supply transited through the strait, but this latest incident shows just how tough it's going to be for traffic to get back to normal levels.
6: Meantime, the British military says a tanker in the Strait of Hormuz was hit by an unidentified projectile. The ship sustained damage, but no one was hurt. Boston police make two arrests after a teenager was killed in a shooting last year. WBZ's Emma Friedman with the update.
9: 15-year-old Philip Franco was hurt in the shooting and died of injuries just days later. Police have been searching for suspects. On Friday morning, Boston Police's fugitive unit, alongside the U.S. Marshals Service, arrested 26-year-old Armani Colazos. He was wanted on a warrant for murder and other assault charges. Less than 3 hours later, police arrested 22-year-old Miranda Bowden in Alston. She's charged with five counts of accessory after the fact. Both pleaded not guilty during their arraignment on Friday. Emma Friedman, WBZ Boston's News Radio.
6: Today is day two of the world-famous Greasy Pole Contest, part of St. Peter's Fiesta in Gloucester. WBZ's Charlie Bergeron has the details.
10: Congratulations to Friday's winner, Frankie Neal, raced across the ridiculously slick 45-foot horizontal telephone pole, grabbing the flag at the end of the pole to earn the victory. For his effort, well, he's treated like royalty around town. The Greasy Pole competition continues all weekend. Today is day four of St. Peter's Fiesta, celebrating Gloucester's Italian-American fishing community for nearly 100 years, offering great food, live music, and boat races. The event wraps up on Sunday with a number of events. At 10 a.m., the annual open-air mass at the altar at St. Peter's Square, followed by a procession at noon at St. Peter's Park. There will be a blessing of the fleet Sunday at 3 o'clock, followed by boat races, musical entertainment, and an awards ceremony. Charlie Bergeron, WBZ, Boston's News Radio.
6: There's growing speculation over the details of Taylor Swift and Travis Kelce's wedding. ABC's Will Cans has more.
11: Searches for Taylor Swift wedding plans are up 550% on Google this week. And fans are betting, literally, on who might make the guest list.
12: Best people in life are free.
11: Taylor's longtime collaborator Jack Antonoff and Travis Kelce's teammate Patrick Mahomes are odds-on favorites. As for bridesmaids, Taylor's childhood BFF, who gets a shout-out in her song 15.
12: He's sitting class next to redhead, out of game, soon your best friends.
11: Is a likely lock.
6: As for the wedding date, the New York Times reported that the couple were planning to have an intimate event at Madison Square Garden on July 2nd, followed by a larger event on July 3rd, though nothing has been publicly confirmed. Amazon customers have a month left to file a claim in the company's $2.5 billion settlement with the FTC. The window to submit a claim closes on July 27th, and those who are eligible may receive up to $51. The settlement comes from a lawsuit alleging Amazon coerced customers into enrolling in Prime subscriptions and then made it difficult to cancel. It's been a tough week for artists and concerts. WBZ's Jermel Holland has more.
13: Tom Morello's canceling some European shows to help out with his 102-year-old mother, Mary, who's back in the hospital. She's a rock star herself. Go Google her. You had Lionel Richie, 77 years old now, doing better after abruptly stopping a show the other night in Minneapolis. Dizziness, not great. He'll be back on stage next week. And what's going on in Minnesota? Prior Lake, Minnesota canceled a Dave Matthews Band show. Yeah, the Mystic Lake Amphitheater blamed lightning for the DMB postponement, but the rain had passed, fans were in the parking lot, the band was there. Seemed like the whole show could have gone on weather-wise, so fans were wondering if maybe the venue wasn't up to snuff. There were reports of a flooded pit, who knows. Dave Matthews himself spotted on the bus telling fans he's so sorry as they pulled away off to the next city.
14: I apologize.
15: That's all right. We
16: Bye,
15: love
16: Dave.
15: You.
16: Bye,
15: Dave.
13: Bye, Dave. Bye, Dave. The show has already been rescheduled for this place at the end of August. Drew Mulholland, WBZ.
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6: It's 3:53. And that sound means it's time for traffic and weather together with the Subaru Retailers of New England. All-wheel drive traffic on the threes. Lori, what are we seeing out there?
7: We continue to see delays, Kyle, in Somerville, 93 northbound. The upper deck right as Assembly Square. We've been dealing with a vehicle fire there. The right travel lane continues to be blocked off as they deal with that. Meantime, down below in the lower deck of 93 south on right at Mystic Ave, the left-hand lane is blocked off there, taken up by some more fire equipment to help deal with that vehicle fire up top. Lever connector is slow end to end. The Ted Williams Tunnel is still slow. South of town in Weymouth, dealing with delays. Route 3 southbound from 18 to Derby Street in Hingham. Also seeing a lot of volume as well, still north of town with a crash in Chelmsford. First off, 495 northbound is tough through Littleton. Then we get a crash on the southbound side in Chelmsford. Right travel lane is blocked off. This is right at the Lowell connector. Expect delays as well. West of town with the crash being cleared in Uxbridge, 146 southbound. It's right by Route 146 there. Watch out for that slowdown. Traffic continues to move pretty well for us on the Pike, but it is slow eastbound approaching the Charlton service area due to a crash in the right travel lane there. Lori Grant, WBZ's traffic on the threes.
6: Thank you, Lori. It's time now for a check of the four-day WBZ AccuWeather forecast with meteorologist Carl Erickson.
23: Perhaps a few patches of fog this evening, otherwise partly cloudy tonight, low 63. The good deal of sunshine for tomorrow, high 72 in Boston, closer to 77, well inland. Partly cloudy tomorrow night, low 64. Sunshine and patchy clouds on Monday with a nice afternoon, high 79 in Boston, climbing into the mid-80s further inland. Even warmer on Tuesday, but some clouds will build up into the afternoon, and that can lead to a heavy, gusty thunderstorm, high Tuesday, 89. I'm AccuWeather meteorologist Kai Erickson, WBZ, Boston's News Radio.
6: Still starting to see some pockets of heavy rain down in the South Coast and Metro West areas to the south of the city. Right now, that heavier rain is over the Bridgewater area. I was in Taunton earlier, still seeing some rain in that area. We'll keep an eye out on that. Right now, 74 degrees in Bridgewater. We're seeing 78 in Gloucester. Some rain near Fitchburg as well, where it's 79 degrees. And right now in Boston, it is mostly cloudy and 66 degrees at 3:55.
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16: Hi, I'm...
17: As we come to the end of Pride Month, Somerville looks to close it out with the annual Big Gay Dance Party in Union Square on Saturday. It's a free, all-ages event celebrating love, dancing, and welcoming LGBTQ plus members and allies alike. 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Doors will open at 4:30 p.m., and the party runs until 8:30. The Better Angels pop-up art installation is on display all weekend at Atlantic Wharf. The exhibit, done by local artist Heather Kaplow, shows off large inflatable clouds looming behind a golden inflatable gate, along with a cast of campy angels to go with it. The installation will be open until Sunday. And TNA Wrestling makes a trip to Boston on Sunday for Slammiversary. The event will celebrate 24 years of TNA Wrestling and will feature names like Mike Santana, Moose, and even the brothers-turned-wrestling duo Jeff and Matt Hardy. The show will be held at BU's Aganis Arena, and doors open at 3 p.m. Luke Spear, WBZ, Boston's News Radio.
6: Multiple people are hurt after an overnight shooting in Brockton following celebrations for Cape Verde's World Cup qualification. We'll have more on that coming up in the news at 4 o'clock.
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6: Mostly cloudy and 68 degrees in Boston at 4 o'clock. Good afternoon, I'm Kyle Bray. Thank you for joining us, and here's what's happening. Several people are wounded after shootings in Brockton overnight. WBZ-TV's Anna Myler with more.
0: Police say at least four people were shot after last night's World Cup match between Cape Verde and Saudi Arabia. Hundreds of people were gathered in the Main Street area after last night's game. All four victims were taken to the hospital. There's no word on their condition or if police have made any arrests.
6: Those shootings marring celebrations for Brockton residents after Cape Verde became the smallest country to clinch an appearance in the World Cup knockout rounds. WBZ-TV's Logan Hall was there for celebrations.
1: I'm a grandmother. It's my grandson. Imagine both of us celebrating this.
2: Brockton is the largest Cape Verdean population in the United States. And this World Cup showing has brought the CV community together.
3: We are showing up for our team, but we show up for our community as well.
4: Oh, wait. CV's going to win. CV's going to win and move on, and then we're just going to keep this party rolling.
2: So Cape Verde fans are relishing in this moment after a big draw against Saudi Arabia. It doesn't get much easier for them going forward as they face Argentina in the knockout round.
6: That game takes place in Miami, Florida on June 3rd. The U.S. launches a new wave of attacks on Iran, sparking more concerns about the strength of a deal between both sides. ABC's Selena Wang with more.
8: The U.S. attacked Iran with strikes on missile and drone storage locations. The U.S. military says this was in retaliation to Iran firing on a cargo ship trying to cross the Strait of Hormuz just 24 hours earlier. President Trump called that attack a foolish violation of our ceasefire agreement. He claims Iran shot at least four attack drones at ships in the strait, with one of them hitting the upper deck of a large cargo ship in the U.S., knocking the other three down.
6: Iran also launched a drone assault targeting Bahrain, while a ship in the Strait of Hormuz separately came under attack. A young man from Wellesley is ordered held without bail after pleading not guilty to stabbing his own father to death at a park. WBZ-TV's Brandon Truitt was in court yesterday as prosecutors detailed their account of the alleged crime.
9: By Friday morning, prosecutors formally charged 24-year-old Tripp Bennett for killing his father, 58-year-old Jamie Bennett. Witnesses told police the two were playing soccer in the park before the son allegedly pulled out a knife and stabbed his father 20 times. When police arrived, Jamie was bleeding from his neck, face, stomach, and back, and had trouble speaking.
10: He was able to answer the question when the officer said to him, "Who stabbed you?" And he said, "My son," before he lost consciousness.
9: Meantime, his son had run away. Prosecutors say he took a picture of himself in bloodied clothes before rinsing off and walking to the police station to turn himself in.
6: Bennett's attorney says his client has significant history of mental illness. Bennett is due back in court next month. It's 4:03, and that sound means it's time for traffic and weather together with the Subaru Retailers of New England. All-wheel drive traffic on the threes. Lori, what are we seeing out there?
7: Hey, Kyle. Still dealing with that problem with the vehicle fire. 93 northbound. This is in Somerville. Now, the fire itself has been knocked down, but still the vehicle is there. The right lane is still blocked off just after Assembly Square. So this is on the upper deck of 93 as you're heading out of the city after the Zakim Bridge there. Now, earlier on the lower deck, they had taken up a lane as well to help out, but that's been reopened. So 93 southbound is looking okay heading into the city. The lever connector is slow though, end to end, getting onto Storrow Drive. We're still dealing with delays inside the Ted Williams Tunnel, but the Sumner is okay. And for the most part, we're doing okay. We have a problem though in Saugus. This is Route 1 northbound. There's a crash. This is in the right travel lane right by Main Street. So again, Route 1 northbound by Main Street. Watch out for delays. Keep it to the left-hand side. In Lexington, Route 2 westbound, dealing with an accident in the right travel lane, right at 128. That's what's slowing the ride there. Still slow as well through Chelmsford, 495 southbound due to a crash at the Lowell Connector, just before the Lowell Connector. You want to keep it out of the right-hand lane there. South of town in Barnstable, we got a crash. Route 6 eastbound at 132 to watch out for. Sagamore Bridge, heavy volume at the, coming off of Route 3 southbound, getting onto the span there. Still dealing with delays as well. West of town in Uxbridge, it's a crash. 146 southbound by Route 146A. Watch out for delays there. Eastbound Mass Pike still dealing with delays through Charlton due to an accident right by the Charlton Service Plaza. Lori Grandy, WBZ's traffic on the threes.
6: Thank you, Lori. It's time now for a check of the four-day WBZ AccuWeather forecast. It's going to be partly cloudy tonight. We'll have a low of 63. Tomorrow, partly to mostly sunny. We'll have a high of 72 in Boston. That'll get up to 77 if you're in the inland areas. Tomorrow night, partly cloudy again with a low of 64. Monday, starting the work week off with some sun and some clouds. We'll have a high of 79 in Boston. It'll get up to the mid-80s, though, for the inland areas. It'll get even warmer on Tuesday. We'll have a high of 89. We'll have sun and then some clouds. An afternoon thunderstorm could also be in the area. It could be heavy and quite gusty. Right now in Boston, it is mostly cloudy and 71 degrees. A Rhode Island man is recovering from a rare tick-borne virus. WBC's Sherry Small has the details.
11: The 60-year-old Rhode Island man began experiencing symptoms in May. He was hospitalized and is now recovering at home from the rare tick-borne Powassan virus. It's found mostly in the Northeast and the Great Lakes region in the U.S. and in eastern Canada. Nearly 400 cases were reported in the U.S. over the past 10 years, but we're seeing a rise in recent years. Last year, there were 27 Powassan virus cases in New England, including 12 in Massachusetts. And a 66-year-old man in New Hampshire was recently hospitalized for weeks with the virus. Many infected don't have symptoms, but some develop a fever and neurologic disease. In severe cases, it can progress to meningitis or encephalitis. Remember, think about tick prevention when you're outdoors. 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
6: A staple in Brookline's Washington Square for over six decades, Chinese restaurant Golden Temple is closing its doors. The owners announced the decision on Facebook, saying it's been our greatest honor and privilege to host diners and thanked them for their support throughout the years. The restaurant was known for turning its bar area into a nightclub on weekends as well. And another closing to report in Brookline, this one in Coolidge Corner, the owners of Party Favors announced on their website that on July 15th, they will be closing after 35 years in business. The store store and bakery sold party decor and supplies along with cakes. The owners said it pains them to go, but they're thankful for all the support from the community. Time now for business news with Bloomberg.
12: Big changes are coming for federal student loan borrowers starting July 1st, including the end of the Biden-era income-driven repayment plan, forcing 7 million people to find a new plan. But the biggest change, putting caps on how much students can borrow for the first time.
13: Now, there will be new aggregate loan limits for graduate students, $100,000 total, and for professional students, $200,000 total.
12: That's Janet Lauren, Bloomberg's higher education finance reporter. That means no more unlimited borrowing for grad school students or those in medical and law school. Even parents of dependent undergraduates will have a total limit of $65,000 for 4 years.
13: The goal of the administration is to drive the prices down at some of these programs and perhaps direct students to less expensive programs.
12: In response, schools are creating lists of preferred private lenders and banks to make up for the loss of government loans. But so far, no schools are lowering tuition. I'm Tom Busby, Bloomberg Business on WBZ, Boston's News Radio.
6: Coming up, we'll have a look at today's World Cup action as the group stage wraps up.
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6: The Red Sox beat the Yankees 4-1 in the third game of a four-game set at Fenway this afternoon. They'll look to complete the sweep on Sunday Night Baseball tomorrow on NBC. The Bruins have been busy on the trade market during the NHL draft. Instead of using their first-round pick on a prospect, the Bruins opted to trade that pick and a future first-rounder to Utah for forward J.J. Paterka. They also traded prospect Fabian Lassell to the Colorado Avalanche for Czech forward Ivan, yes, that's his name. On day two of the draft, the Bruins have made six picks so far, including Russian goalie Yuri Ivanov in the second round. Celtics reportedly agreed to a new three-year, $9 million deal with rotation wing Ron Harper Jr., according to ESPN as well. Harper Jr. averaged 4.2 points and 11 minutes per game with the Celtics last year. It's 4:13. And that sound means it's time for traffic and weather together with the Subaru Retailers of New England. All-wheel drive traffic on the threes brought to you by Commonwealth Motors. Lori, what are we seeing out there?
7: Looking at some problems right now in Lexington, Kyle. Route 2 westbound, we got an accident blocking the right travel lane. This is Route 2 westbound right at 128. Also, some trouble in Littleton, 495 northbound. Lots of volume there, 119 to the Chelmsford Rest area. And on 495 southbound, still delays due to an earlier crash we had at the Lowell Connector. The right travel lane is blocked out there. Expect delays still northbound on the expressway East Milton Square right up into the O'Neill Tunnel. 93 northbound putting finishing touches on a vehicle fire. 93 northbound right on the upper deck of 93 as you're coming off of the Zakim Bridge at Assembly Square. The right travel lane is still blocked off there. Lever Connector is slow end to end. Pike eastbound is not bad. It's basically just heavy and slow through Charlton. We had an earlier crash crash by the Charlton Service Plaza. It's tough as well inside the Ted Williams Tunnel. Route 1 northbound got a crash now in Saugus. That's what's slowing the ride approaching Main Street. You want to keep it out of the right-hand lane. That's the one that's closed off there. 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It all ends on the 4th of July. Staples, that was easy. Lori Grandy, WBZ's Traffic on the 3s.
6: Thank you, Lori. It's time now for a check of the four-day WBZ AccuWeather forecast. Starting to see some more pockets of rain pop up. The heavier stuff has died down a little bit south of the city, just seeing some regular old rain out there. Seeing some heavy rain in Fitchburg right now as well on the radar. We'll keep an eye on that throughout the afternoon. Tonight, it will be partly cloudy, though. We'll have a low of 63. Tomorrow, partly to mostly sunny. We'll have a high of 72 in Boston, up to 77 inland tomorrow night. Partly cloudy again with a low of 64. Monday, we'll start the work week with sun and some clouds. We'll have a high of 79 in Boston, down to the mid-80s for many inland spots. Tuesday, much warmer with sun, then clouds, an afternoon thunderstorm that could be heavy and gusty. We'll have a high of 89. Right now in Boston, it's mostly cloudy and 73 degrees.
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6: Good afternoon, I'm Kyle Bray, and here are the five things you need to know at 4:16. One person is dead and four others are hurt after an early morning shooting in Mattapan. No word on any arrests so far. Police say at least four people were shot in Brockton after last night's World Cup match between Cape Verde and Saudi Arabia. Governor Maura Healey signs legislation to reform early reading instruction in Massachusetts. The death toll from the earthquakes in Venezuela tops 1,400 people as officials continue to search the rubble for those that are still missing. And a local World Cup watch party is making sure that everyone feels included when taking in the world's game. WBZ's Emma Friedman explains.
0: For some soccer fans, the idea of attending a crowded, male-dominated watch party isn't the most attractive idea. Instead, they'd rather watch at a place that feels more inclusive to the LGBTQ community. And that's what's happening at the Revolution Hotel.
1: Yeah, we partnered up with Pride House. We were looking to host some events. They were looking for places to be able to have people, you know, of all walks that wanted to, you know, enjoy the festivities without, you know, feeling in any kind of way. Maybe they don't feel comfortable in other spots, but, you know, we want to make everybody feel at home.
0: Luis Luna is the general manager at Cosmica, one of the restaurants affiliated with the hotel. They've been hosting watch parties there and at their Sky Bar. Luna says during weekend games, they have a packed house and that the crowd has been great.
1: You get a great mix of locals. We're housed here in the Revolution Hotel, so obviously there's a lot of visitors that are in the space, but you got folks that are either cheering on their teams locally, and then you also have some folks maybe that couldn't make it to the World Cup that want to still support. It's been a lot of fun.
0: In Back Bay, Emma Friedman, WBZ Boston's News Radio.
6: It's the curtain call for the group stages at the World Cup later this afternoon. WBZ's Drew Mulholland has the preview.
3: England is a popular pick to win the World Cup, the whole thing. But they need to take care of business first. Panama today to move on to the knockout stage. You know the English and much of the world will be watching. Although I did find some guys who, well, won't be watching the English match. The Scots. Are you sure, guys, you're not going to watch?
4: Absolutely not. If there's paint drying on a wall, we'll be watching that rather than England.
3: One of my favorite conversations of all time. Bumped into those guys at Galway Girl Pub in Beverly. Will not be watching the English. Diehard soccer fans, but they don't watch England. One guy gave me his World Cup scarf at the bar. Gotta love the Scots. Drew Mulholland, WBZ, Boston's News Radio.
6: Croatia and Ghana also facing off at 5 o'clock today. At 7:30, Portugal will take on Colombia, and the Democratic Republic of Congo will face Uzbekistan. And then at 10 o'clock tonight, Algeria and Austria face off, as well as Lionel Messi and Argentina taking on Jordan. It's also the final day for the FIFA Fan Fest at City Hall Plaza in Boston. Time now is 4:18. It may look nice out today, but it's not a beach day at this popular spot on the North Shore after thousands of gallons of wastewater were mistakenly dumped there. WBZ's Emma Friedman with more.
0: A contractor doing sewer separation work on Thursday accidentally discharged 60,000 gallons of wastewater to the storm drain system in Merrimack River. Now, Newburyport health officials have closed all public access to Plum Island beaches. It's expected to stay closed through at least Monday. If you do come into contact with the water or went for a swim without knowing, officials say you may experience nausea, vomiting, irritated eyes, and respiratory symptoms. Dozens of other beaches are also closed around the state because of unsafe bacteria levels. Emma Friedman, WBZ, Boston's News Radio.
6: Heavy rains are leading to plenty of chaos in Haverhill. The torrential downpour yesterday caused two sewer main breaks, causing sewage to flow into the Merrimack River. The mayor says the DPW is working to fix the problems and urging the public to avoid contact with the river for now. He also says the city's drinking water was not impacted. A new podcast series is taking a deep dive on a story of a local man that took the baseball world by storm 50 years ago. WBZ's Jared Brosnan has more.
2: On June 28, 1976, Detroit Tigers pitcher and Northboro native Mark the Bird Fidrich threw a complete game, beating the first-place Yankees in front of millions watching on ABC.
8: That game really propelled Fidrich to national superstardom, and the rest of 1976 was a whirlwind for him.
2: To celebrate the anniversary and Fidrich's career, Andy Barron is releasing The Bird, The Spirit of 76.
8: It's a podcast that explores one of the most eccentric and charismatic players in Major League history. And, you know, but it also gets into some of the learning and some of the early childhood challenges he had and how he was able to use athletics as a means to really propel in sports.
2: And after his career on the mound came to an early end, Fidrich continued leaving his mark on the community, helping thousands of kids with special needs get into the game.
8: Quietly, the Mark Fidrich Foundation has really done a terrific job recognizing the need for funding

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6: It's 4:23, and that sound means it's time for traffic and weather together with the Subaru Retailers of New England. 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And, well, Lori, it's been anything but spa-like on the roads out there today.
7: I know. My goodness gracious. We've had a lot of stuff going on out there. First off, we're still in the process of clearing a vehicle fire. The fire's been put down, but they're just getting the vehicle up onto a tow truck there. 93 northbound, the upper end of the deck there, coming out of Boston. And after the Zakin Bridge at Assembly Square. Still, you want to keep it over to the left-hand side to try to get through a little bit easier. They're putting the finishing touches on a crash on Route 1 northbound at Main Street in Saugus. That should be cleared out momentarily. We are still dealing with a lot of volume, though, on Route 1 northbound through Saugus approaching Dearborn Road. Route 2 westbound got a crash in Lexington that's blocking the right travel lane at 128. Keep an eye out for that. Meantime, in Littleton, 495 northbound, a lot of volume approaching the Chelmsford Rest area, and problems now on 495 southbound. This is a crash in the median, the left median, just south of 213 in Methuen. Once you get past it, still dealing with delays as well, approaching the Lowell Connector due to a crash there. And traffic continues to slow as well south of town in Barnstable. Still dealing with that collision on Route 6 eastbound. It's right at Route 132. The right travel lane is knocked out there. Lori Grandy, WBZ's traffic on the 3s.
6: Thank you, Lori. It's time now for a check of the 4-day WBZ AccuWeather forecast with meteorologist Carl Erickson.
8: Partly cloudy tonight, low 63. Then it turns out mostly sunny and nice tomorrow with a high of 72 in Boston, climbing into the upper 70s further inland. Partly cloudy tomorrow night, low 64. And still pleasant on Monday with sunshine and a few clouds mixed in, high 79 in Boston into the mid 80s further inland. That warming trend continues into Tuesday with sunshine and afternoon clouds building up, and that can lead to a heavy gusty thunderstorm, high Tuesday 89. I'm AccuWeather meteorologist Kai Erickson, WBZ, Boston's News Radio.
6: Right now, I'm seeing 63 degrees on the coast in Gloucester, 73 degrees in Brockton, 81 degrees near Worcester, and right now in Boston, it is mostly cloudy and 70 degrees. It's time now for the Hopkins News Feed.
9: At Johns Hopkins, I'm Elizabeth Tracy.
10: Perhaps you recall from high school biology that you have 23 pairs of chromosomes. A Johns Hopkins study has shown that one arm of chromosome 1, the biggest chromosome, is often copied many times in pancreas cancer. And that part of the chromosome has genes that very well might be primary drivers in the disease. Hopkins Kimmel Cancer Center Director William Nelson explains.
11: Which part of the chromosome arm is most commonly the one that is gained?
0: And what's the smallest area you can sort of pin down? In particular, they found two genes. These genes are the blueprints for subunits of a protein complex called gamma.

0: a secretase. There are a number of these gamma secretase inhibitors. They are working their way into clinical trials for cancers, including for pancreas cancer. And this would be very consistent with one of those inhibitors being effective as an adjunct to treating pancreas cancer.
1: At Johns Hopkins, I'm Elizabeth Tracy.
2: Summer means the return of shark spotting season, and a half dozen sightings have been reported in just the past week. MassLive reports sharks were spotted off the coasts of Provincetown, Nantucket, and Brewster. A dead seal also washed up on a beach in Chatham, showing signs of a shark attack. This data all comes from the Atlantic White Shark Conservancy's Sharktivity app. More and more white sharks have been spotted around the Cape in recent years. Experts believe they are following the migration pattern of seals, which are their main food source. The TSA is getting ready to screen nearly 19 million air travelers across the 4th of July holiday period.
3: A TSA senior official says security checkpoints are fully staffed and prepared to welcome travelers and handle the large passenger volumes during the June 30th through July 6th period. The highest traffic is expected on July 2nd, with an expected 3 million people traveling through airports that day. The agency recommends travelers arrive early and check with their airline before their departure. I'm Wendy Swanson.
2: Coming up, police investigate a deadly shooting in Mattapan as well as a separate one in Brockton.
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2: 65 degrees in Boston at 4:30. Good afternoon, I'm Kyle Bray. Thank you for joining us, and here's what's happening. Shots rang out as Brockton celebrated a big win for Cape Verde in the World Cup last night. WBZ's Mike Macklin has more.
13: It was a celebration of the Cape Verdean soccer team's match against Saudi Arabia, a match that ended in a draw, good enough to send the Cape Verdean team to the round of 32 against Argentina. Gunfire broke out shortly before midnight at the corner of Main and Park Streets. Four people were shot.
14: Because many people got hurt. Families are probably crying because of their son, because of their daughters in the hospital, and those who are still on the run. I hope that we can find them.
13: Pastor McKenny Miranda of the Universal Church says the violence has left his Cape Verdean congregation shaken.
14: It's a time for parties, a time for them to be happy, but you know, some people, they don't choose to go on the right path. They were choosing to go on the bad paths and the paths that is not good for them.
13: Similar violence followed other Cape Verdean World Cup matches in recent days. Police have appealed for order in the community as the shootings remain under investigation. In Brockton, Mike Macklin, WBZ, Boston's News Radio.
2: Meantime, one person is dead and four others are wounded after a shooting overnight in Mattapan. This happened shortly before 2 o'clock on Blue Hill Avenue. Five people were taken to the hospital. One man died. The other four are still there. No word on their conditions. So far, also no word on any arrests, and police haven't said if there was more than one shooter. Rescue crews are in a race against time as the death toll climbs following major earthquakes in Venezuela. ABC's Lauren Glassberg has the latest.
15: Rescue workers painstakingly sifting through massive piles of rubble, searching for quake survivors. Now, search and rescue teams arriving from around the world. Multiple teams dispatched from the U.S., the first search and rescue response team arriving with a dozen trained canines, trained for finding people trapped in the rubble. A website for reporting missing loved ones lists more than 50,000 as unaccounted for, with fears the death toll could increase drastically.
2: The death toll has risen to over 1,400 people, with thousands more hurt. And the Red Sox are looking to find a way to help victims of the earthquakes. WBZ's Jared Bronston has more.
16: In the wake of the deadly earthquakes in Venezuela, the Red Sox are hoping fans can lend a helping hand. From now through Wednesday, the Red Sox Foundation is collecting monetary donations, with 100% of the proceeds going towards the disaster relief efforts in Venezuela. Before and during games against the Yankees and Nationals, you can find player families and staff posted up at the Fenway gates. For those not going to the games, you can also donate money directly through the Red Sox Foundation's website. Jared Brosnan, WBZ, Boston's News Radio.
2: Several of the Red Sox star players are Venezuelan, like Wilson Contreras, Willier Abreu, and Ranger Suarez. Just ahead, Governor Healey signs legislation to reform early reading education. But right now, it's 4:33, and that sound means it's time for traffic and weather together with the Subaru Retailers of New England. All-wheel drive traffic on the threes. Lori, what are we seeing out there?
17: You know, Kyle, we're just really having a tough time heading northbound through the city right now. First off, the expressway northbound still jammed up. East Milton Square, pretty much right through the O'Neill Tunnel onto the Zakim Bridge. This all due to an earlier car fire. Still in the final stages of clearing out of there. The shoulder is still blocked off. 93 northbound. It's on the upper deck of 93 right at Assembly Square. And it has been causing huge, huge delays heading northbound out of the city right now. 93 southbound also. Some problems with a disabled vehicle in Stoneham just after Park Street. Center lane is blocked off there, so watch out for that slow ride. Traffic continues to be tough as well on the Mass Pike eastbound through Sturbridge into Charlton. Again, through Millbury, we have a crash. This is right by Route 122. The right travel lane is blocked off there. Now, closer into Boston, the Ted Williams Tunnel is slow. Traffic continues to be heavy through the Sumner, but it's moving pretty well for us right now. Route 1 northbound still tied up through Saugus. Approaching Dearborn Road. Watch out for delays. Route 2 westbound with an accident in Lexington. It's blocking the right travel lane right at Route 128. It's slow as well. 495 northbound through Littleton. 495 southbound. There's a crash in the median just south of 213 in Methuen. It's in the left-hand lane there in the median. An accident as well. Still in the process of being cleared on the Cape. Route 6 eastbound right by Route 132. Lori Grandy, WBZ's traffic on the threes.
2: Thank you, Lori. It's time now for a check of the four-day WBZ AccuWeather forecast. It's going to be partly cloudy tonight. Right now, we're tracking some rain still throughout the area. It's starting to not be as heavy if you're out in Fitchburg. And that rain we were seeing over Taunton and Bridgewater is making its way out to the ocean right now, hitting parts close to Plymouth and also Halifax and even a little bit of Middleborough as well. Tomorrow will be partly to mostly sunny. We'll have a high of 72 in Boston, but 77 well inland. Tomorrow night, it will be partly cloudy, low of 64. Monday, we'll have sun and some clouds as we start the work week. We'll have a high of 79 in Boston, but only in the mid-80s for many inland spots. Tuesday, much warmer with sun, then some clouds, and an afternoon thunderstorm chance that could be heavy and quite gusty. We'll warm up plenty to a high of 89. Right now in Boston, it is mostly cloudy and 73 degrees at 4:36. A new round of attacks are raising questions about the strength of a deal between the U.S. and Iran. The U.S. launched strikes against Iran Friday in retaliation to Iran firing on a cargo ship trying to cross the Strait of Hormuz, while this morning Bahrain reported Iranian drone attacks on its territory. ABC's Selena Wang has more.
18: In that deal, Iran promises to reopen the strait, but instead, it's been trying to control it, warning ships they could be in danger if they pass the strait without Iran's permission. Iran also says it plans to charge ships a fee to pass, but the Trump administration says that's unacceptable. And here's the bigger picture in all of this. Before the war, one-fifth of the world's energy supply transited through the strait, but this latest incident shows just how tough it's going to be for traffic to get back to normal levels.
2: Meantime, the British military says a tanker in the Strait of Hormuz was hit by an unidentified projectile. The ship sustained damage, but no one was hurt. The wrongful death lawsuit against Karen Reed is inching closer towards a trial. WBZ TV's David Wade has more on a hearing yesterday.
19: Lawyers confirming that both Reed and fired state trooper Michael Proctor sat down for depositions as part of the case. They will both need additional days to finish their depositions in the future. There are a number of other witnesses who are trying to get out of depositions for a variety of reasons. The judge set a deadline in August for all of these depositions to be done.
2: Another hearing is scheduled for next month. Governor Maura Healey has signed a new early literacy reform bill into law. This new law creates standards for evidence-based reading through instruction from kindergarten through third grade. It requires literacy screenings, expands teacher training requirements, and creates new measures meant to track district compliance and student progress. It's time now for business news with Bloomberg.
20: As many people worry about AI eroding their job security, others are worried about AI eroding our collective humanity.
21: All of the discrimination that's in our society, stereotyping, all of the inequality, just gets packaged up and then used to train models.
20: It's the old computer industry idea of garbage in, garbage out. But Sophia Noble, director of the Center on Resilience and Digital Justice at UCLA, says a big problem with AI large language models is how trustworthy we think they are.
21: If you don't have deep expertise, you're not going to know that the kinds of things that are being served up are actually faulty.
20: Noble doesn't blame the tech experts creating the AI models.
21: The people who are designing the models don't understand the kind of social, historical, economic processes.
20: And she says they shouldn't be expected to. But those who do understand ought to be involved in every step of training and monitoring AI.
21: We don't want to give up human expertise, human journalists, teachers, thinkers.
20: Andrew O'Day, Bloomberg Business on WBZ, Boston's News Radio.
2: 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That story straight ahead.
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2: The Red Sox beat the Yankees 4-1 in the third game of their four-game series at Fenway this afternoon. Masataka Yoshida and Anthony Seager both had solo home runs. Wilson Contreras added a 2-RBI double as well. Starter Jake Bennett went 6 1/3 innings with 3 Ks, 3 hits, and only 1 earned run. Sox will look to complete the sweep on Sunday Night Baseball tomorrow on NBC. It's a packed day of matches for the final day of the group stage at the World Cup. Croatia, Ghana, and England and Panama will kick off in just a little over 15 minutes from now. Later on in this evening at 7:30, Portugal will take on Colombia. The Democratic Republic of Congo will face Uzbekistan. And then at 10 o'clock tonight of the nightcap, Algeria and Austria face off, as well as Lionel Messi and Argentina taking on Jordan. Time now is 4:43. And that sound means it's time for traffic and weather together with the Subaru Retailers of New England all-wheel drive traffic on the threes. What are we seeing out there, Lori?
17: We're seeing a lot of slow-moving traffic, I'll tell you that much. 93 northbound is slow, Kyle, coming out of Boston right now. This all due to an earlier car fire. I mean, the fire has been out for some time, but they're still in the process of getting that car up onto a tow and then out of there. But this is 93 northbound, the upper deck, right by Assembly Square. That's why traffic is jammed coming out of Boston, off of the Zakim Bridge, trying to get onto 93 northbound. Now, you want to keep it over to the far left-hand side as much as you can to get through a little bit easier. We're also dealing with delays on 93 southbound. A disabled vehicle has the center lane blocked off just after Park Street in Stoneham. Keep an eye out for that situation as well. Now, the northbound side of the expressway continues to be very slow getting into the O'Neill Tunnel. It's about a 25-minute ride. The delays begin right around East Milton Square heading into the city right now. Route 1 northbound, slow through Saugus. Route 2 eastbound, tied up with a disabled vehicle at Emerson Hospital. The right travel lane is blocked off there. Now, that's on the eastbound side. The westbound side, we're dealing with an accident in Lexington, right by 128. In Littleton, stop-and-go traffic continues to slow the ride there. 495 northbound, approaching the Chelmsford Rest Area. 495 southbound in Methuen. There is a collision in the median. This is just south of 213. Traffic continues to slow there as well. 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Lori Grandy, WBZ's traffic on the threes.
2: Thank you, Lori. It's time now for a check of the four-day WBZ AccuWeather forecast. Taking a look around, some heavier rain is starting to make its way through the area once again. It's just creeped out through Rhode Island into the Attleboro area. We'll keep an eye on that. Some heavier rain in the Leominster-Fitchburg area as well. Tonight will be partly cloudy. We'll have a low of 63. Tomorrow, partly to mostly sunny with a high of 72 in Boston. That'll be up to 77 for inland areas. Partly cloudy in the evening, low of 64. Monday, starting the work week with some sun and some clouds. We'll have a high of around 79 in Boston, up to the mid-80s for some of those inland areas. Much warmer on Tuesday with a high of 89. We'll have sun, then some clouds, and even the chance of an afternoon thunderstorm that could be heavy and quite gusty. Right now in Boston, it's mostly cloudy and 71 degrees.
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2: Good afternoon, I'm Kyle Prey, and here are the five things you need to know at 4:46. A deadly early morning shooting in Mattapan leaves one person dead and four others hurt. Police in Brockton say at least four people were shot during a large gathering on Main Street overnight after the Cape Verde World Cup game. The death toll in Venezuela from earthquakes surpasses 1,400 people as rescue teams continue searching through the rubble. A Wellesley man is ordered held without bail after pleading not guilty to stabbing his father to death in a park. And a historic lighthouse lens is back home in the Witch City. WBZ's Brooke McCarthy explains.
4: After over 50 years of being on display at the main lighthouse museum, the Fresnel lens returns to Baker's Island off the coast of Salem.
5: It was developed in France by a guy named Fresnel who developed the technology. And most of the lenses were made by experts in France. Chanson Brothers was one of the few really skilled glass makers to make them in London.
4: That's Annie Harris, the CEO of the Essex National Heritage Commission. She says these lenses were very advanced.
5: These are pretty complicated glass works to put together. There were a series of prisms that focus the light in the lighthouse and make it much more focused and allow the light to go much further out to sea.
4: Harris says this lighthouse lens will not be reinstalled in the tower, but will be on display for all to see at the Baker's Island Light Station. Brooke McCarthy, WBZ Boston's News Radio.
2: More than a dozen farm animals are up for adoption after the MSPCA removed them from a property in Western Mass. The MSPCA says the animals were found earlier this week living in unsanitary conditions with some underweight and standing in over a foot of manure. The animals removed include seven horses, two mules, a donkey, two geese, and even a cockatoo. They're now being cared for at Nevin's Farm in Methuen. The MSPCA says many of the farm animals in their care were surrendered by law enforcement. In particular, they have 35 roosters looking for a new home. Those interested can visit the MSPCA's website. Time now, 4:48. Boston police arrest two people in connection to a shooting that left a teenager dead last year. WBZ's Emma Friedman has more.
6: 15-year-old Philip Franco was hurt in the shooting and died of injuries just days later. Police have been searching for suspects. On Friday morning, Boston police's fugitive unit, alongside the U.S. Marshals Service, arrested 26-year-old Armani Colazos. He was wanted on a warrant for murder and other assault charges. Less than 3 hours later, police arrested 22-year-old Miranda Bowden in Alston. She's charged with five counts of accessory after the fact. Both pleaded not guilty during their arraignment on Friday. Emma Friedman, WBZ Boston's News Radio.
2: Are you having a cookout for the 4th of July holiday? Well, you might have to spend a little bit more on some things. ABC's Andrew Dimbert takes a look at how much your menu might cost.
7: Chicken breast prices are essentially flat, down about 1% from last year, making grilled chicken a more budget-friendly option than beef. And if you're bringing a side, note that potatoes are more expensive than a year ago, so your homemade potato salad might be a little more pricey. Some summer favorites are also more expensive, with strawberries up 8% and lemons up about 10%. But how about some sweet news for dessert? Prepackaged ice cream is down more than 6%.
2: Meantime, if you're planning on traveling for the holiday, the TSA is getting ready to screen nearly 19 million air travelers across the 4th of July holiday period. A senior official says security checkpoints are fully staffed and prepared to welcome travelers during the June 30th through July 6th period. The highest traffic is expected on Thursday, July 2nd, with an expected 3 million people traveling through airports that day. It's another day of scrambling and wipeouts at the world-famous Greasy Pole Contest. It's all part of Gloucester's St. Peter's Fiesta. WBZ's Charlie Bergeron with the details.
8: Congratulations to Friday's winner, Frankie Neal, raced across the ridiculously slick 45-foot horizontal telephone pole, grabbing the flag at the end of the pole to earn the victory. For his effort, well, he's treated like royalty around town. The Greasy Pole competition continues all weekend. Today is day four of St. Peter's Fiesta, celebrating Gloucester's Italian-American fishing community for nearly 100 years, offering great food, live music, and boat races. The event wraps up on Sunday with a number of events. At 10 a.m., the annual open-air mass at the altar at St. Peter's Square, followed by a procession at noon at St. Peter's Park. There will be a blessing of the fleet Sunday at 3 o'clock, followed by boat races, musical entertainment, and an award ceremony. Charlie Bergeron, WBZ, Boston's News Radio.
2: A missing giraffe in Texas is back home.
9: Gracie the giraffe has been found safe and healthy, Texas authorities now say. Cedar Hollow Ranch had been searching for the animal since Monday, with her owner even offering a $5,000 reward for information that led to her safe return. But the manager of the ranch, Vic Jones, was able to locate Gracie by helicopter about 4 miles south of the ranch in Texas Hill Country. Gracie is a reticulated giraffe known for its rectangular spots and is estimated to be about 4 years old. Mike Dubusky, ABC News.
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2: Time now is 4:53, and that sound means it's time for traffic and weather together with the Subaru Retailers of New England All-Wheel Drive traffic on the threes. Lori, what are we seeing out there?
17: Well, I have a little bit of good news. Finally, that car fire. I know, it's always good to have some nice news. That car fire has finally been cleared. That vehicle has been taken out of there. It was on the upper deck of 93 after the Zakim Bridge by Assembly Square there. So all lanes are now open, although it's going to take some time for things to get back up to speed. Still very slow getting into the O'Neill Tunnel off the northbound side of the expressway. Stop and go right through and out onto that Zakim Bridge there. We're dealing with delays as well on 93 southbound. This is due to a disabled vehicle in the center lane just after Park Street in Stoneham. That would be my biggest nightmare, to be broken down in the center lane. Watch out for delays as well. Still Route 1 northbound heavy through Saugus. 128 southbound. A lot of volume there through Danvers right now. Endicott Street to Centennial Drive. Got a crash now in Middleboro. This is on 495 northbound by 105. It's in the median, the left median, so keep an eye out for that. We are still dealing with delays. Route 6 eastbound. This is due to an accident in Barnstable. The right travel lane is blocked off right by Route 132 there. 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Lori Grandy, WBZ's traffic on the threes.
2: Thank you, Lori. It's time now for a check of the four-day WBZ AccuWeather forecast with meteorologist Carl Erickson.
15: Patchy fog through this evening, otherwise partly cloudy tonight with a low of 63, then partly to mostly sunny tomorrow with a nice afternoon, high 72 in Boston, but upper 70s further inland. Patchy clouds tomorrow night, low 64, and sunny to partly cloudy on Monday, all in all not too bad of a day with a high of 79 in Boston, mid 80s for many inland spots, and much warmer on Tuesday with sunshine and building clouds. Watch out for an afternoon thunderstorm, which may be strong and gusty, high 89. I'm AccuWeather meteorologist Kai Erickson, WBZ, Boston's News Radio.
2: Right now we're seeing some heavy rain in areas around Massachusetts, but also plenty of rain south of the city down on the South Coast area and some of the South Shore as well. Plymouth, right now Fall River, New Bedford seeing rain. The heaviest rain is in the Attleboro area, along with Fitchburg and Leominster. Right now, I'm seeing 75 degrees in Lawrence, 73 degrees in Brockton, 81 degrees near Worcester, and right now in Boston, it is mostly sunny and 71 degrees.
16: 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Speak up. 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
18: As we come to the end of Pride Month, Somerville looks to close it out with the annual Big Gay Dance Party in Union Square on Saturday. It's a free, all-ages event celebrating love, dancing, and welcoming LGBTQ plus members and allies alike. The party is produced in collaboration with the Somerville Arts Center and the city's Health and Human Services Department. Doors will open at 4:30 p.m., and the party runs until 8:30. The Better Angels pop-up art installation is on display all weekend at Atlantic Wharf. The exhibit, done by local artist Heather Kaplow, shows off large inflatable clouds looming behind a golden inflatable gate, along with a cast of campy angels to go with it. The installation will be open until Sunday. And TNA Wrestling makes a trip to Boston on Sunday for Slammiversary. The event will celebrate 24 years of TNA Wrestling and will feature names like Mike Santana, Moose, and even the brothers-turned-wrestling duo Jeff and Matt Hardy. The show will be held at BU's Aganis Arena, and doors open at 3 p.m. Luke Spear, WBZ, Boston's News Radio.
2: Could be worth the wait for some Knicks fans. The New York City Department of Sanitation is giving away 5 Knicks-themed trash cans that were painted orange and blue ahead of their ticker tape parade. The contest is open to everyone 18 and older in the U.S., but you have to be able to come pick it up in Manhattan. This comes after a woman went viral for dumping one of the trash cans out during the parade and walking off with it before she returned it the following morning. She was fined $175 for littering and even lost her job. Coming up in the news at 5 o'clock, Medford Square is shut down due to manhole fires.
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2: So 71 degrees and mostly sunny in Boston at 5 o'clock. Good evening. I'm Kyle Bray. Thank you for joining us. And here's what's happening. We start this hour with some developing news. A duck boat has flipped over while exiting the Charles River in Cambridge. This happened just after 3 o'clock this afternoon near the Lynch Family Skate Park. After the boat had initially broken down in the water, WBZ TV's Penny Commit was on board another boat, which was towing the duck boat at the time. She says the rope snapped, sending the boat backwards before it tipped over. So far, no word on any injuries, but state police tells WBZ TV that everyone was accounted for. Meantime, police say Medford Square is being shut down after multiple manhole fires. They're asking for folks to avoid Forest Street to Lawrence Road and down Riverside Avenue to River Street. This is an active incident, so seek alternative routes until further notice. Authorities say businesses in the area have been evacuated as a precaution. We'll continue to follow the latest as it comes in. Keep it right here on WBZ News Radio and, of course, always streaming live on the iHeartRadio app. Brockton is home to the largest population of Cape Verdeans in the United States, and last night the island nation made history becoming the smallest country in the world to reach the World Cup knockout round. WBZ-TV's Logan Hall has reaction from Brockton residents.
0: Cape Verde fans packed the stands at Campanelli Stadium in Brockton, cheering on their team as they took on Saudi Arabia Friday night in Houston.
1: This is one of the moments that we've been waiting for a long time.
0: This small nation of just 530,000 people has taken center stage in their first ever World Cup appearance. A Cinderella story that has made fans here in Brockton proud.
1: It's our first time in the World Cup, and the way people showed up, it's just to show that we believe in our team.
0: This team is bringing together generations of Cape Verdeans, creating memories that will last a lifetime.
2: And Cape Verde's reward for making history? Well, they have to face defending champs Argentina and Lionel Messi in the round of 32. A popular beach on the North Shore is closed after thousands of gallons of wastewater were mistakenly dumped there. WBZ's Emma Friedman with more.
3: A contractor doing sewer separation work on Thursday accidentally discharged 60,000 gallons of wastewater to the storm drain system in Merrimack River. Now, Newburyport health officials have closed all public access to Plum Island beaches. It's expected to stay closed through at least Monday. If you do come into contact with the water or went for a swim without knowing, officials say you may experience nausea, vomiting, irritated eyes, and respiratory symptoms. Dozens of other beaches are also closed around the state because of unsafe bacteria levels. Emma Friedman, WBZ, Boston's News Radio.
2: And meantime, in Haverhill, two separate sewer main breaks are causing sewage to flow into the Merrimack River. This happened after torrential rain yesterday. The city is advising the public to avoid going into the river in the immediate area or downstream of the discharge until repairs have been completed. Coming up, the Boston Art and Music Soul Festival returns for its eighth year. We'll have that story in just a minute. Right now it's 5:03, and that sound means it's time for traffic and weather together with the Subaru Retailers of New England. All-wheel drive traffic on the threes. Lori Grandy, what are we seeing out there?
17: Well, you know, Kyle, you were just talking about those manhole fires in Medford Square. Right now, Forest Street to Lawrence Street is closed off. Also, Riverside Avenue to River Street is closed as well. And the ramp coming off of 93 southbound to Route 60 or Medford Square there, that is also closed off as well as they deal with that situation. We had an earlier vehicle fire. It was there for some time on the upper deck of 93 northbound coming out of Boston. That finally cleared out. We're still seeing a lot of heavy volume getting into the O'Neill Tunnel right now from right around Columbia Road, but it's getting better for us. It is still slow, though, still affected by that earlier vehicle fire we had there. We continue to see some heavy volume, 128 southbound through Danvers approaching Centennial Drive. Route 1 northbound is tough through Saugus, Walnut Street to Dearborn Road. Eastbound Mass Pike traffic heavy, slow Sturbridge into Charlton. We're also dealing with an accident eastbound on the Mass Pike by 122 in Millbury. Now, downtown Boston not doing too badly, just of course dealing with the problems heading northbound through town. Ted Williams Tunnel is still slow pretty much end to end, but the Sumner is okay for us. Watch out for delays on 495 northbound. This is in Middleboro. It's a crash right by Route 105. It's in the left median there. And still delays for some time. It's been there, this crash, Route 6 eastbound, right by 132 in Barnstable. Lori Grandy, WBZ's traffic on the threes.
2: Thank you, Lori. It's time now for a check of the four-day WBZ AccuWeather forecast. It's going to be partly cloudy tonight. We'll have a low of 63. Right now, this afternoon, we're tracking some heavy rain that's in the areas close to. Right now, it's starting to move into the Foxborough and Walpole area, as well as some that's up near Fitchburg and Lemonster. Much of the south coast and parts of the south shore are also seeing rain as well, even some parts of the Cape and Islands. Tomorrow will be partly to mostly sunny. We'll have a high of 72 in Boston, but 77 well inland. Tomorrow night will be partly cloudy and a low of 64. Now, Monday, as we start the work week, we'll start off with sun and some clouds. We'll warm up to a high of 79, be up to the mid-80s in many of those inland spots. Tuesday, much warmer with sun than clouds in the afternoon. There'll be a thunderstorm that could be heavy and gusty. We'll have a high of 89. Right now in Boston, it is sunny with some clouds and 72 degrees at 5:06. A celebration of black art and culture in Boston marks its eighth anniversary despite some financial challenges. WBZ's Mike Macklin with the details.
4: From Franklin Park to a parking lot on Morrissey Boulevard, the Boston Art and Music Soul Festival downsized rather than disappear after losing 70% of its corporate funding. The venue changed, but the energy and spirit of the festival that is a celebration of black artistry remains strong in the person of its founder, Catherine Morris.
5: But I'm just glad community is coming out. There's been so much love, so many hugs. The kids are performing. We have dance classes. I mean, it's amazing.
4: The city chipped in $50,000, continuing its giving of more than $2.1 million since 2021. Congresswoman Ayanna Pressley showed up to lend her support.
6: There are people working actively to erase black history, to erase black art. The antidote, you know, to that is to be that much more bold, that much more proud.
4: That pride was as evident as ever as BAMFest marked its eighth year on the cultural scene in Boston. In Dorchester, Mike Macklin, WBZ, Boston's News Radio.
2: Uber is rolling out stricter background checks and restrictions for its drivers. The company says the new policies will take effect on Monday. Changes include expanding the list of criminal offenses that permanently disqualify someone from being a driver in the U.S. Uber will not allow people with prior convictions for violent felonies, sexual crime, stalking, or strangulation to be drivers. The stricter background checks also apply to couriers for Uber's delivery service. Time now is 5:08, which means it's time for business news with Bloomberg.
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5: The final matches in Group L of the World Cup are underway right now. Right now, Panama and England and Croatia and Ghana are both tied at 0-0 early on in their matches. The Red Sox managed to get a win in the third game of their four-game set with the Yankees. The Sox beat the Yanks 4-1. Masataki Yoshida and Anthony Siegler both had solo homers. Wilson Contreras with a two RBI double. Starter Jake Bennett went 6 3rd innings as well with 3 Ks, 3 hits, and an earned run. Sox will look to complete a sweep on Sunday Night Baseball tomorrow on NBC. It's 5:13. And that sound means it's time for traffic and weather together with the Subaru Retailers of New England. All-wheel drive traffic on the threes. Lori, what are we seeing out there?
6: Still issues in Medford there. Medford Square, we have some problems with some manhole fires. In fact, the off-ramp from 93 southbound to Medford Square and Route 60 is closed off right now as they deal with that situation. Also, Forest Street to Lawrence Street is closed and Riverside Avenue to River Street is closed as well. We keep you posted on that scene right there. Traffic continues to be tied up as well. 495 northbound in Middleborough. They just cleared a crash there at 105, but still some residual volume getting through. Traffic continues to slow as well. 128 southbound from Endicott Street to Centennial Drive, getting through the Danvers stretch. Now, north of town on 213 eastbound, that's all banged up there between Pleasant Valley and 495. Route 6 eastbound on the Cape, we're still dealing with that delay in Barnstable due to a crash right by Route 132. Dealing with delays as well eastbound, getting through the Ted Williams Tunnel. It's also slow westbound on the Mass Pike. There's a disabled vehicle. This is right at the Prue Tunnel. The right travel lane is knocked out there. 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Learn more at Crohn'sColitisFoundation.org. Lori Grandy, WBZ's traffic on the threes.
5: Thank you, Lori. It's time now for a check of the four-day WBZ AccuWeather forecast. It's going to be partly cloudy out there tonight. We'll have a low of 63 tomorrow, partly to mostly sunny. We'll have a high of 72 in Boston, around a 77 for the inland areas. Tomorrow night, partly cloudy again with a low of 64. Monday, we'll have sun and some clouds as we start the work week, warming up to a high of 79 in Boston, up to the mid-80s for inland areas. It will be much warmer on Tuesday. We'll start off with sun, then have some clouds, even a chance of an afternoon thunderstorm that could be quite heavy and gusty. We'll warm up to a high of 89. Right now in Boston, it's sunny with clouds and 71 degrees.
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5: Good evening, I'm Kyle Bray, and here are the five things you need to know at 5:15. Several people are injured after a duck boat flips over while exiting the Charles River in Cambridge. Police say Medford Square has been shut down after multiple manhole fires. Authorities are asking people to avoid the area. An early morning shooting in Mattapan leaves one person dead and four others hurt. No word on any arrests. Brockton police say at least four people were shot after last night's World Cup match between Cape Verde and Saudi Arabia. And new attacks from Iran as the tentative ceasefire between the U.S. and Iran struggles to hold. Here's WBZ's Julie Walker.
7: Iran launches new attacks, a drone assault targeting Bahrain and against a ship in the Strait of Hormuz, likely Tehran's response to overnight airstrikes by the U.S. Those were in response to an Iranian drone attack Thursday on a ship trying to get out of the strait. This comes as the two countries are trying to reach a final accord to end the conflict following an interim peace deal. Vice President J.D. Vance on social media Friday night saying Iran should just pick up the phone if there are disagreements about the ceasefire agreement, but violence will be met with violence. I'm Julie Walker.
5: Meanwhile, President Trump is threatening European countries with a new 100% tariff. This comes after several European countries discussed imminent implementations of taxes on digital services provided by the U.S. President Trump said the tariff would be on imports from any country that imposes such a tax. A Rhode Island man is recovering from a rare tick-borne virus. WBZ's Sherry Small has the details.
1: The 60-year-old Rhode Island man began experiencing symptoms in May. He was hospitalized and is now recovering at home from the rare tick-borne Powassan virus. It's found mostly in the Northeast and the Great Lakes region in the U.S. and in eastern Canada. Nearly 400 cases were reported in the U.S. over the past 10 years, but we're seeing a rise in recent years. Last year, there were 27 Powassan virus cases in New England, including 12 in Massachusetts. And a 66-year-old man in New Hampshire was recently hospitalized for weeks with the virus. Many infected don't have symptoms, but some develop a fever and neurologic disease. In severe cases, it can progress to meningitis or encephalitis. Remember, think about tick prevention when you're outdoors. Use repellent. Check your body for ticks and be sure to remove ticks if you find one on yourself, a family member, or a pet. Sherry Small, WBZ Boston's News Radio.
5: The FDA is approving a new treatment option for one of the most aggressive forms of breast cancer, giving hope to some patients.
8: The drug is called Trodelvy, and you may recognize it because it's not entirely new. This is an approval as a frontline treatment for metastatic triple-negative breast cancer. And up until now, this approval has been offered after other treatments have failed. Trodelvy is a targeted treatment, and in clinical trials, it looked pretty good. It kept cancer from growing and spreading longer than standard chemo.
5: That's ABC's Morgan Norwood reporting. Texas is now requiring Bible lessons for students in its public schools, though it won't start until 2030. The decision has sparked a debate about the separation of church and state. ABC's Alex Perchet has more.
9: Last year, Texas began to require every classroom display the Ten Commandments. This latest change doesn't start until 2030, but this move puts Texas square in the center of the debate over religion in schools, and some educators are arguing this violates a separation of church and state and favors Christianity over other religions. And now, that same Texas board is considering a new social studies curriculum that draws parallels between the Bible and American history.
5: The reading list includes the stories of Adam and Eve, Moses, and the Book of Job. Two Republican candidates will not appear on the primary ballot in September here in Massachusetts. That's according to the Boston Globe. Lieutenant Governor candidate Ann Manning Martin and the party's candidate for Attorney General Michael Walsh are both off the state ballot law after the state ballot law commission found discrepancies in some of their nomination signatures. Walsh told the Globe he plans to appeal. WBZ News Radio reached out to Manning Martin for comment. A new podcast series takes a deep dive into the life and career of a local professional ballplayer.
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11: This is a podcast about Mark the Bird Fidrich of Northborough, Massachusetts. It explores one of the most eccentric and charismatic baseball players in the history of Major League Baseball.
10: Andy Barron is dropping the podcast on the 50-year anniversary of when Fidrich cemented himself as a star, beating the Yankees on ABC's Monday Night Baseball as a pitcher for the Detroit Tigers. The
11: ABC was looking for someone like a Fidrich and who had a captivating quality, and he was someone who brought that to the mound. So it was critically important that ABC found someone, and they found it very quickly in Fidrich.
10: He was also heavily involved in special needs athletics, both here in Massachusetts and in Michigan.
11: And he had a heart of gold. He was someone who would go to Little League clinics and to banquets and be a true representative of the area. And I think that's a big reason why he was recently enshrined or will be inducted into the Worcester Red Sox Hall of Fame.
10: The podcast features interviews from former teammates and family members, as well as sports and pop culture experts. Jared Brosnan, WBZ, Boston's News Radio.
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0: We took 17 days suspension the end of February. Luckily, the snowstorm shut everything down. 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
3: 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Lori, what are we seeing out there?
4: Well, northbound expressway traffic, Kyle, is a tough go there. Starting at Savin Hill all the way up into the O'Neill Tunnel, it's still about a good 30 minutes between the Braintree split there all the way up into the O'Neill Tunnel, so expect that delay. We're also dealing with delays. Storrow Drive eastbound, all socked in there from Mass Ave all the way to Leverett Circle. Continues to be a tough ride as well. Eastbound on the Mass Pike, slow going through all approaching Fenway Park. We're dealing with delays still through the Ted Williams Tunnel as well. Now, here's the deal. Because of that situation that's been going on in Medford Square, 93 southbound, the off-ramp to Medford Square and Route 60 is closed off right now. This is due to some manhole covers being blown off and catching fire there. So that's still closed off. 93 southbound also got a right lane disabled vehicle to watch out by Mystic Valley Parkway. So keep an eye out for that as well. Route 3 in Bedford, dealing with delays southbound, Route 62, stop and go, getting onto 128. 128 southbound, toughest through Danvers right now, approaching Centennial Drive. West of town, 290 eastbound, expect delays through Marlboro, approaching Solomon Pond Road, 285. And Route 6 eastbound continues to be a problem spot for us this afternoon. Route 6 eastbound, right by 132, still dealing with delays due to a crash in the right travel lane in Barnstable. Lori Grandy, WBZ's traffic on the threes.
3: Thank you, Lori. It's time now for a check of the four-day WBZ AccuWeather forecast with meteorologist Carl Erickson.
5: Perhaps a few patches of fog this evening, otherwise partly cloudy tonight, low 63. The good deal of sunshine for tomorrow, high 72 in Boston, closer to 77, well inland. Partly cloudy tomorrow night, low 64. Sunshine and patchy clouds on Monday with a nice afternoon, high 79 in Boston, climbing into the mid-80s further inland. Even warmer on Tuesday, but some clouds will build up into the afternoon, and that can lead to a heavy, gusty thunderstorm, high Tuesday, 89. I'm AccuWeather meteorologist Kai Erickson, WBZ, Boston's News Radio.
3: Right now, we're seeing plenty of rain throughout the area. Parts of the South Shore and South Coast are seeing some light rain. There is some heavy rain out in the Foxborough-Walpole area, as well as just outside of Leominster and Fitchburg, close to Lake Shirley and Littleton. We'll be keeping an eye on that, of course. Right now, 75 degrees in Salem, seeing 72 degrees in Taunton, 74 degrees in Leominster with some rain showers. And right now in Boston, it is mostly cloudy and 72 degrees. It's time now to swing by the water cooler.
6: I'm Drew Mulholland at the WBZ Water Cooler. World Cup craziness continues on. By the time your night really kicks into gear tonight, England hopes to be celebrating a ticket to the knockout round. Their fans are loving the World Cup, and they enjoyed Boston.
7: So grateful to be here, standing around so many amazing people, doing what we love, enjoying football, enjoying music, enjoying America. It's amazing.
8: If I miss his ass, I'm at work.
6: Those guys are actually a band playing the cities that England soccer plays in, following along city to city. The New Yorkers are getting a taste of the ratings this weekend. Good times all around. Hey, screen time for kids front and center nationwide when it comes to the classroom. Here in Massachusetts, the state Senate voted last summer in favor of a bell-to-bell phone ban for kids K through 12 starting for the next school year. I spoke with the principal of Newburyport High, Andy Wolf, about this. They've already

0: He banned cell phones there, except at lunch.
1: There's a noticeable difference in the hallways at school.
2: Really? You actually noticed it just walking through, yeah?
1: Oh, yeah, definitely.
2: Like people are actually talking to each other?
1: Correct, yes. And not that they weren't talking to each other before, but it's just more noticeable. You don't see any students just looking down.
0: That's interesting, right? By the way, the version of the screen time bill that passed in the House on Beacon Hill is even stricter than the Senate's. The House version would include a ban on all social media use among kids under the age of 14. Lots to talk about. I'm Drew Mulholland at the WBZ Water Cooler.

0: What a jam. A man handcuffed for protesting the National Guard in Washington, D.C. with Star Wars music has reached a settlement.
1: Sam O'Hara filed a lawsuit claiming his constitutional rights were violated when he was detained and handcuffed for following National Guard troops around the city while playing Darth Vader's theme song, also known as the Imperial March. The terms of the agreement were not immediately disclosed. The settlement does not completely end the suit, as O'Hara's claims against Ohio National Guard member Sergeant Devin Beck are still pending. The Justice Department has argued that Beck's actions are protected by qualified immunity, and the claims should be dismissed. I'm Rob Martier.
0: Coming up in the news at 5:30, a duck boat flips over while getting towed out of the Charles River.
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0: 72 degrees with sun and clouds in Boston at 5:30. Good evening, I'm Kyle Bray. Thank you for joining us, and here's what's happening. Police say Medford Square has been shut down after multiple manhole fires. They're asking folks to avoid Forest Street to Lawrence Road and down Riverside Avenue to River Street. This is an active scene, so make sure if you're in that area, you should seek some alternate routes until further notice. Authorities say businesses in the area have been evacuated as a precaution. We'll have more on that coming up in the traffic report in just a few minutes. Meantime, several people are injured after a duck boat tipped over on the Charles River in Cambridge.
8: We're on scene here where that duck boat turned over just near the Lynch Family Skate Park, and witnesses that saw this boat flip over tell us they heard a loud screeching noise followed by shouting, screaming, and utter chaos. One person who saw the boat flip over says she saw several people severely injured and at least one woman covered in blood being rushed out on a stretcher. Now, this boat actually died in the middle of the Charles River and was being towed out when it lost contact with the boat that was towing it and ended up flipping over. Now, there were dozens and dozens of people aboard this boat, and it took emergency response crews, which are behind me, several minutes to arrive on scene, and they then worked to get the rest of the people that were still trapped on that boat out onto land. Now, it was a terrifying scene for witnesses that were nearby, and they tell us they've never seen anything like it.
0: That was WBZ TV's Logan Hall at the scene. Cambridge police say six people were injured, including two people seriously. We'll continue to follow the latest as it comes in. Keep it right here on WBZ News Radio and, of course, streaming on the iHeartRadio app. Shots rang out in Brockton as folks there celebrated a big win for Cape Verde. WBZ's Mike Macklin has more.
9: It was a celebration of the Cape Verdean soccer team's match against Saudi Arabia, a match that ended in a draw, good enough to send the Cape Verdean team to the round of 32 against Argentina. Gunfire broke out shortly before midnight at the corner of Main and Park Streets. Four people were shot.
10: Because many people got hurt. Families are probably crying because of their son, because of their daughters in the hospital, and those who are still on the run. I hope that we can find them.
9: Pastor McKenny Miranda of the Universal Church says the violence has left his Cape Verdean congregation shaken.
10: It's a time for parties, a time for them to be happy, but you know, some people, they don't choose to go on the right path. They were choosing to go on the bad paths and the paths that is not good for them.
9: Similar violence followed other Cape Verdean World Cup matches in recent days. Police have appealed for order in the community as the shootings remain under investigation. In Brockton, Mike Macklin, WBZ, Boston's News Radio.
0: MassDOT, meantime, announcing road closures for Monday's World Cup round of 32 match between Germany and Paraguay. Officials say Summer Street in Boston will be fully closed in both directions from 5 in the morning to 3 in the afternoon between Purchase Street and Dorchester Ave. The I-93 southbound ramp to South Station will also be closed starting at 4 in the morning and will remain closed during the duration of the Summer Street closure. A contraflow lane will be deployed and travel in the breakdown lane will be allowed in designated areas of Route 1 to help reduce congestion. Drivers are encouraged to expect delays and take the train if possible. It's 5:33, and that sound means it's time for traffic and weather together with the Subaru Retailers of New England. All-wheel drive traffic on the threes. Lori Crandy, there's a lot going on today.
11: Absolutely. Very busy day out there today. And 93 southbound is our first stop, Kyle, because of those manhole cover problems we've been having in Medford Square. The ramp coming off in 93 southbound to Route 60 and Medford Square is currently closed off. Also, you're going to find in Medford Square that Forest Street to Lawrence Street and Riverside Ave to River Street closed off, as well as they continue to deal with those problems. Now, 93 southbound, also want to mention that there is a situation, it's a disabled vehicle in the right travel lane right at the Mystic Valley Parkway. Very heavy, slow-moving traffic right now. Storrow Drive, stop and go from Mass Ave all the way to Leverett Circle. Still dealing with delays as well, northbound on the expressway from Savin Hill, getting into the O'Neill Tunnel. It's about a 30-minute ride, still Braintree into Boston. Eastbound on the Mass Pike, a vehicle has overturned now just before 290 in Auburn. That's eastbound of the Mass Pike before 290 in Auburn. After that, it is slow closer to Boston. Very tough through Alston right now from Cambridge Street to Fenway Park. Lori Grandy, WBZ's traffic on the threes.
0: Thank you, Lori. It's time now for a check of the four-day WBZ AccuWeather forecast. Seeing lots of rain south of the city right now. Also some heavier rain that's been making its way north. Words right now. Right now it's in sort of the, it was in the Foxborough and Walpole area. It's starting to make it up to Stoughton and Norwood. Also seeing some heavy rain up towards the Merrimack Valley as well, near areas like Westford and Chelmsford and Littleton. We'll be keeping an eye on that throughout the rest of the evening here, but tonight it will be partly cloudy. We'll have a low of 63. Tomorrow, partly to mostly sunny. We'll have a high of 72 in Boston, around 77. Well, inland tomorrow night, partly cloudy, low of 64. Monday, we'll have sun and some clouds, a high of 79 in Boston, but mid-80s for many of the inland spots. Tuesday will be much warmer with sun and clouds. We'll also have an afternoon thunderstorm around that could be heavy and gusty on Tuesday with a high of 89. Right now in Boston, it is sunny with some clouds and 70 degrees in Boston at 5:36. Rescue efforts continue in Venezuela after this week's pair of deadly earthquakes. The death toll has now surpassed 1,400 people, with thousands more hurt. The AP's Donna Warder has more.
12: Crews in Venezuela are still searching for people 3 days after two back-to-back powerful earthquakes. Authorities have now blocked access to La Guaira, the epicenter of the destruction north of the capital Caracas, where more than 14,000 military and police are patrolling. Acting President Delcy Rodriguez says on state TV that Venezuela is not alone and that the country is receiving help from all over the world. I'm Donna Warder.
0: One of those people around the world looking to help are the Boston Red Sox. WBZ's Jared Brosnan has more on that.
13: In the wake of the deadly earthquakes in Venezuela, the Red Sox are hoping fans can lend a helping hand. From now through Wednesday, the Red Sox Foundation is collecting monetary donations, with 100% of the proceeds going towards the disaster relief efforts in Venezuela. Before and during games against the Yankees and Nationals, you can find player families and staff posted up at the Fenway gates. For those not going to the games, you can also donate money directly through the Red Sox Foundation's website. Jared Brosnan, WBZ, Boston's News Radio.
0: Governor Maura Healey has signed an early literacy reform law. The legislation creates standards for evidence-based reading instruction in kindergarten through third grade, while also limiting the use of the three cueing method, where students identify unfamiliar words using context and picture clues as well as sentence structure. It also requires universal literacy screenings, expands teacher training requirements, and creates new measures to track district compliance and student progress. It's time now for business news with Bloomberg.
11: The MGM Grand has closed its all-you-can-eat buffet as casinos look to other ways to lure customers instead, but a growing number of restaurants elsewhere in the country are going all in on all-you-can-eat buffets. Amid all the YouTube and TikTok videos teaching you how to get your money's worth.
14: Beat the Buffet, Episode 9.
11: That's as consumers hungry for deals look for advice on shows like Beat the Buffet.
14: For $16, can I win? I got some fried fish, some mac and cheese, a burger, and a baked potato.
11: Michael Halen, restaurant analyst for Bloomberg Intelligence.
15: People are looking for good value.
11: Halen says Golden Corral's buffet is helping it make a post-pandemic comeback. And the Asian restaurant chain K-Pop is also rapidly expanding.
15: People are becoming more discerning year after year due to all the inflation we've seen, and they're returning to places that are giving them good value and a good experience.
11: Yelp Trends says searches for all-you-can-eat buffet near me jumped more than 250% last year.
16: I'm Denise Pellegrini, Bloomberg Business on WBZ, Boston's News Radio.
0: Fresh attacks in the Middle East put further strain on a ceasefire agreement between the U.S. and Iran. We'll have more on that coming up in just a few minutes.
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0: It's the final day of the group stage in the FIFA World Cup. Right now, Croatia leads Ghana 1-0. Panama and England are tied at 0-0, both games in the 41st minute. As it stands, that means Croatia will top the group with England in second and Ghana advancing in third place. At 7:30 tonight, Portugal takes on Colombia. The Democratic Republic of Congo takes on Uzbekistan. And then at 10 o'clock tonight, Algeria faces Austria. And Lionel Messi in Argentina will take on Jordan. The Red Sox beat the Yankees 4-1 this afternoon in the third game of their four-game set at Fenway this weekend. Masataka Yoshida and Anthony Seigler both had solo home runs. Wilson Contreras had a 2-RBI double. Sox will look to complete the sweep on Sunday Night Baseball tomorrow on NBC. It's 5:43, and that sound means it's time for traffic and weather together with the Subaru Retailers of New England all-wheel drive traffic on the threes. Lori Grand is here to talk about what's been a pretty eventful afternoon on the roads.
11: Absolutely, Kyle. It's been a lot going on out there. 93 southbound, we're still dealing with a wrap closure. It's the wrap to Medford Square, and Route 60 is closed out of Medford. This is due to some problems with some manhole covers that were blowing off in Medford Square there. It's also affecting Forest Street at Lawrence Street and Riverside Avenue at River Street as well. We'll keep you posted on that scene there. Now, problems west of town in Auburn. A vehicle has flipped over. This is eastbound on the Mass Pike just before you get to Route 290, so watch out for delays there. We're also still dealing with delays in Marlboro, 290 eastbound, some heavy volume through that stretch as well, approaching Solomon Pond Road. Now, closer into Boston, the Pike eastbound is still heavy through Alston, approaching Fenway Park. We're looking better on Storrow Drive right now. I just checked it out, approaching Leverett Circle, and it's moving a lot better for us on the eastbound side there. Now, north of town, 213 eastbound, still lots of volume through Methuen. We had some earlier problems. It's slow from Mystic Valley Parkway. I'm sorry, from Pleasant Valley to 495. That's where it's slow. 128 southbound is heavy through Danvers as well. Some volume really on the increase on Route 3 southbound from Route 62 to 128 in Bedford. 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Lori Grandy, WBZ's traffic on the threes.
0: Thank you, Lori. It's time now for a check of the four-day WBZ AccuWeather forecast. Seeing lots of rain right now down in these parts of the South Shore, South Coast, Cape and Islands. Right now, Brockton and the area around there, and Randolph, Stoughton, seeing some rain, even some heavy rain, as well as some areas near Chelmsford and Littleton. We'll keep an eye on that. As for the rest of the evening tonight, it will be partly cloudy with a low of 63. Tomorrow, partly to mostly sunny. We'll have a high of 72 in Boston. Be up to 77 while inland. Tomorrow night, partly cloudy with a low of 64. Monday, sun and some clouds. We'll have a high of 79 in Boston. Be up to the mid-80s in many inland spots. Tuesday, we'll start off with sun. Then we'll have some clouds and a chance of an afternoon thunderstorm that could be heavy and quite gusty. We'll have a high of 89 as we really heat up there on Tuesday. Right now in Boston, it is mostly cloudy with some sun peeking out and 70 degrees.
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0: Good evening, I'm Kyle Bray, and here are the five things you need to know at 5:46. Several people are hurt after a duck boat flips over while being towed out of the Charles River in Cambridge. Medford Square is shut down after multiple manhole fires. Police have evacuated nearby businesses out of precaution. The death toll in the Venezuelan earthquakes has surpassed 1,400 people as rescue teams frantically search for possible survivors in the rubble. A Wellesley man is ordered held without bail after pleading not guilty to stabbing his father to death in a park. And fresh attacks in the Middle East are raising questions about the strength of a deal between the U.S. and Iran. The U.S. launched strikes on Friday in retaliation to Iran firing on a cargo ship while trying to cross the Strait of Hormuz, while this morning Bahrain reported Iranian drone attacks on its territory. ABC's Selena Wang with more.
2: In that deal, Iran promises to reopen the strait, but instead, it's been trying to control it, warning ships they could be in danger if they pass the strait without Iran's permission. Iran also says it plans to charge ships a fee to pass, but the Trump administration says that's unacceptable. And here's the bigger picture in all of this. Before the war, one-fifth of the world's energy supply transited through the strait, but this latest incident shows just how tough it's going to be for traffic to get back to normal levels.
0: Meantime, the British military says a tanker in the Strait of Hormuz was hit by an unidentified projectile. The ship sustained damage, but no one was hurt. Boston police make two arrests after a teenager was killed in a shooting last year. WBZ's Emma Friedman with more.
3: 15-year-old Philip Franco was hurt in the shooting and died of injuries just days later. Police have been searching for suspects. On Friday morning, Boston Police's fugitive unit, alongside the U.S. Marshals Service, arrested 26-year-old Armani Collazos. He was wanted on a warrant for murder and other assault charges. Less than 3 hours later, police arrested 22-year-old Miranda Bowden in Alston. She's charged with 5 counts of accessory after the fact. Both pleaded not guilty during their arraignment on Friday. Emma Friedman, WBZ Boston's News Radio.
0: Time now is 5:48. Today is day two of the world-famous Greasy Pole Contest, part of St. Peter's Fiesta in Gloucester. WBZ's Charlie Bergeron with the details.
4: Congratulations to Friday's winner, Frankie Neal, raced across the ridiculously slick 45-foot horizontal telephone pole, grabbing the flag at the end of the pole to earn the victory. For his effort, well, he's treated like royalty around town. The Greasy Pole competition continues all weekend. Today is day four of St. Peter's Fiesta, celebrating Gloucester's Italian-American fishing community for nearly 100 years, offering great food, live music, and boat races. The event wraps up on Sunday with a number of events. At 10 a.m., the annual open-air mass at the altar at St. Peter's Square, followed by a procession at noon at St. Peter's Park. There will be a blessing of the fleet Sunday at 3 o'clock, followed by boat races, musical entertainment, and an awards ceremony. Charlie Bergeron, WBZ, Boston's News Radio.
0: There's growing speculation over the details over Taylor Swift and Travis Kelce's wedding. ABC's Will Gans has more.
5: Searches for Taylor Swift wedding plans are up 550% on Google this week. And fans are betting, literally, on who might make the guest list.
6: Best people in life are free.
5: Taylor's longtime collaborator Jack Antonoff and Travis Kelce's teammate Patrick Mahomes are odds-on favorites. As for bridesmaids, Taylor's childhood BFF, who gets a shout-out in her song 15.
6: You're sitting glass next to redhead, out again, soon enough your best friends.
5: Is a likely lock.
0: As for the wedding date, the New York Times has reported the couple were planning to have an intimate event at Madison Square Garden on July 2nd, followed by a larger event on July 3rd, though nothing has been publicly confirmed. Amazon customers have a month left to file a claim in the company's $2.5 billion settlement with the FTC. The window to submit a claim comes on July 27th, and those who are eligible may receive up to $51. The settlement comes from a lawsuit alleging Amazon coerced consumers into enrolling into Prime subscriptions and then made it harder for them to cancel. Speaking of canceling, it's been a tough week for concerts.
7: Tom Morello's canceling some European shows to help out with his 102-year-old mother, Mary, who's back in the hospital. She's a rock star herself. Go Google her. You had Lionel Richie, 77 years old now, doing better after abruptly stopping a show the other night in Minneapolis. Dizziness, not great. He'll be back on stage next week. And what's going on in Minnesota? Prior Lake, Minnesota, canceled the Dave Matthews Band show. Yeah, the Mystic Lake Amphitheater blamed lightning for the DMB postponement, but the rain had passed, fans were in the parking lot, the band was there. Seemed like the whole show could have gone on weather-wise, so fans were wondering if maybe the venue wasn't up to snuff. There were reports of a flooded pit, who knows. Dave Matthews himself spotted on the bus telling fans he's so sorry as they pulled away off to the next city.
8: I apologize.
10: That's all right. We
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7: Bye, Dave. The show has already been rescheduled for this place at the end of August. Drew Mulholland, WBZ.
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0: It's 5:53, and that sound means it's time for traffic and weather together with the Subaru Retailers of New England all-wheel drive traffic on the threes. Lori, what are we seeing out there?
11: Kyle, issues right now in Auburn with an overturned vehicle eastbound on the Mass Pike just before 290. So watch out for delays there. Closer into Boston, the Pike continues to be slow going through Alston from Cambridge Street approaching Copley Square. Traffic continues to be slowing on 93 southbound. The off-ramp is closed. Closed off getting onto Medford Square or into Medford Square and Route 60 right now. This is due to problems with manhole covers that blew off earlier in Medford Square. So watch out for some road closures there. Forest Street, Lawrence Street, also Riverside Ave at River Street are closed as well. Traffic continues to be a heavy ride on Route 3 southbound right now in Bedford, Route 62 to 128. Also slow through Danvers on 128 southbound. In Marlboro, expect delays 290 eastbound. It's slow approaching Solomon Pond Road. North of town in Methuen, still seeing a lot of volume there. 213 from Pleasant Valley to 495. 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Lori Grandy, WBZ's traffic on the threes.
0: Thank you, Lori. It's time now for a check of the 4-day WBZ AccuWeather forecast with meteorologist Carl Erickson.
10: Partly cloudy tonight, low 63. Then it turns out mostly sunny and nice tomorrow with a high of 72 in Boston, climbing into the upper 70s further inland. Partly cloudy tomorrow night, low 64. And still pleasant on Monday with sunshine and a few clouds mixed in, high 79 in Boston into the mid 80s further inland. That warming trend continues into Tuesday with sunshine and afternoon clouds building up, and that can lead to a heavy gusty thunderstorm, high Tuesday 89. I'm AccuWeather meteorologist Kai Erickson, WBC, Boston's News Radio.
0: Right now seeing plenty of rain still down the South Shore, South Coast, and Cape and Islands, also some pockets near Brockton and also close to Billerica and Chelmsford. Right now I'm seeing 72 degrees in Gloucester, 63 degrees in Plymouth, 76 degrees in Worcester, and right now in Boston it's sunny with some clouds and 71 degrees.
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0: If you're looking for something to do this weekend, WBZ's Luke Spear has some ideas.
14: As we come to the end of Pride Month, Somerville looks to close it out with the annual Big Gay Dance Party in Union Square on Saturday. It's a free, all-ages event celebrating love, dancing, and welcoming LGBTQ+ members and allies alike. The party is produced in collaboration with the Somerville Arts Center and the city's Health and Human Services Department. Doors will open at 4:30 p.m., and the party runs until 8:30. The Better Angels pop-up art installation is on display all weekend at Atlantic Wharf. The exhibit, done by local artist Heather Kaplow, shows off large inflatable clouds looming behind a golden inflatable gate, along with a cast of campy angels to go with it. The installation will be open until Sunday. And TNA Wrestling makes a trip to Boston on Sunday for Slammiversary. The event will celebrate 24 years of TNA Wrestling and will feature names like Mike Santana, Moose, and even the brothers-turned-wrestling duo Jeff and Matt Hardy. The show will be held at BU's Aganis Arena, and doors open at 3 p.m. Luke Spear, WBZ, Boston's News Radio.
0: Halftime in World Cup action right now in Group L. Panama and England tied 0-0 at half, while Croatia lead Ghana 1-0. We'll have more in sports coming up in just a few minutes. Plus, in the news at 6 o'clock, multiple people have been hurt after a duck boat flips over. Keep it here.
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0: Duh. 71 degrees and mostly cloudy in Boston at 6 o'clock. Good evening. I'm Kyle Bray. Thank you for joining us, and here's what's happening. Several people have been injured after a duck boat flipped over while exiting the Charles River in Cambridge. It happened just after 3 o'clock near the Lynch Family Skate Park after the boat had initially broken down in the water. It was being towed by another boat when the rope snapped and the duck boat flipped on its side. While all 32 people on board were accounted for, Cambridge police tell us that 6 people were injured, 2 of them seriously. Meantime, several people are wounded after shootings in Brockton overnight. WBZ TV's Anna Myler with more.
28: Police say at least 4 people were shot after last night's World Cup match between Cape Verde and Saudi Arabia. Hundreds of people were gathered in the main street area after last night's game. All 4 victims were taken to the hospital. There's no word on their condition or if police have made any arrests.
0: This all happened after Cape Verde became the smallest country to clinch an appearance in the World Cup knockout rounds. WBZ TV's Logan Hall was speaking with fans after the game.
31: I'm a grandmother. It's my grandson. Imagine both of us celebrating this.
32: Brockton is the largest Cape Verdean population in the United States. This World Cup showing has brought the CV community together.
33: We are showing up for our team, but we show up for our community as well.
34: Oh, wait. CV's going to win. CV's going to win and move on, and then we're just going to keep this party rolling.
32: So Cape Verde fans are relishing in this moment after a big draw against Saudi Arabia. It doesn't get much easier for them going forward as they face Argentina in the knockout round.
0: That that game will be on July 3rd in Miami. Meantime, Medford Square remains shut down after multiple manhole fires. Police are asking folks to avoid Forest Street to Lawrence Road, down Riverside Avenue to River Street. This is an active incident, so seek alternative routes until further notice. Authorities say businesses in the area have been evacuated as a precaution. A celebration of black art and culture in Boston marked its 8th anniversary despite financial challenges.
2: Music and merriment was in abundance as the Boston Arts and Music Soul Festival marked its 8th year in a scaled-down event in a new location. The BAMS Fest moved from Franklin Park to a parking lot behind the Record Co. recording studios on Morrissey Boulevard after the sponsor lost 70% of its corporate funding. Founder Catherine Morris is keeping the vision alive.
3: Our imagination is everywhere. I use the acronym HOME, which means having our moment everywhere. For black and brown artists in Boston, to know there is still a platform that is elevating them means the world to them.
2: Bobby Boyd is executive director of the site host, Record Co.
4: 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So when they came to us and asked us if we could take them in, we did everything in our power to make it happen. And now we have an amazing day today. So we're really excited to be a part of it.
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0: And it's 6:03, which means it's time for traffic and weather together with the Subaru Retailers of New England all-wheel drive traffic on the threes. Lori Grandy, even when we do things out of order, we're always doing traffic on the threes.
5: Exactly. That's the mainstay right there. And we're dealing with some problems there in Medford. You were talking about the fact, Kyle, that Medford Square is closed down with those manhole fires there. So 93 southbound, the off-ramp to Medford Square, Route 60, remains closed off as well as they continue to deal with those problems there. Now, things are looking better. I'm looking at the northbound side of the expressway right now, and it's just heavy as you approach the O'Neill Tunnel. It's about, you know, it's about a 15-minute ride into the city now. It's not as bad as it was earlier. Things are looking better for us on Storrow Drive. Just slow there approaching Leverett Circle. Eastbound on the Mass Pike, the heaviest stuff we're seeing there is through Alston right now approaching Fenway Park. By the way, the earlier problem we had, it was out in Auburn. It was a rolled-over vehicle eastbound on the Mass Pike. That's now been cleared. However, we are still dealing with delays in Barnstable on the Cape. Route 6 eastbound continues to be a slow slog there approaching Route 132. That crash has been there for some time. You want to keep it over to the left-hand side to get through a little bit easier. Lori Grandy, WBZ's 24-hour traffic network.
0: Thank you, Lori. It's time now for a check of the four-day WBZ AccuWeather forecast with meteorologist Carl Erickson.
6: Patchy fog through this evening, otherwise partly cloudy tonight with a low of 63, then partly to mostly sunny tomorrow with a nice afternoon, high 72 in Boston, but upper 70s further inland. Patchy clouds tomorrow night, low 64, and sunny to partly cloudy on Monday, all in all not too bad of a day with a high of 79 in Boston, mid-80s for many inland spots, and much warmer on Tuesday with sunshine and building clouds. Watch out for an afternoon thunderstorm, which may be strong and gusty, high 89. I'm AccuWeather meteorologist Kai Erickson. 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
0: Right now, we're still seeing plenty of rain to the south of the city. It's mostly along the south coast, the Cape and Islands. Some pockets of heavier rain as well, south and north of the city, closer to the city than the other rain. Right now, I'm seeing 71 degrees in New Bedford with rain, seeing 66 degrees in Danvers, 77 degrees in Framingham. Right now in Boston, it's partly sunny with some clouds and 71 degrees. Back in a minute.
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0: In sports, the Red Sox beat the Yankees 4-1 today, and in World Cup action ongoing right now, Panama and England tied 0-0 in the 48th minute, and Croatia leads Ghana 1-0 in the same minute as well. Time now, 6:07. It's time now for Jay Talking with Bradley J.
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14: 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But I don't know about that. We gotta exchange our thoughts. We gotta share our opinions. 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
1: Right on. It's true. It's Jay talking. WBZ. Open lines. For both hours. I could have gotten a guest, could have gotten two guests, but frankly, last couple of weeks, I've liked the open lines better. More inclusive for you. A lot of times I feel like you don't join in if there's a guest. Perhaps about something you don't care about, or perhaps it's too detailed and you're intimidated. But I like this to be sort of a community time. We do have things to talk about. Don't get me wrong. I can certainly direct you, but anything that's on your mind is fine. If you just want to check in, that's fine. Speaking of just checking in, I did get a text from a guy named Will Lyons from Lakeville. I suggested a cool YouTube channel last week. And he said, thanks for that suggestion. What I suggested was a thing called Joe and Nick's Road Trip. And what Joe and Nick, mostly one of them, I think Joe, they drive around to dead towns in the U.S., and it's shocking and important to understand what these dead towns are like. If you wonder why the political situation is as it is, you can't, you know, if you're a person who lives on the coast, you don't have any idea at all what life is like in the interior. You just don't. And he'll drive. He's like the Mr. Rogers kind of road trips. He just goes through these practically abandoned towns, gives the population and the crime rate and the average housing rate and the amount that the average single-family home costs, crime rate and stuff. And he'll drive and there'll just be no one there. Maybe there's a dog. And every once in a while you'll see somebody walking on the street. It looks like huge swaths of the United States is abandoned. And you just know that there are no progressives in any of these towns. So if you're a progressive and you're shocked, how could this happen? Well, watch the show and you'll completely get it. They go down to the coal mining towns. They go to Maine, even. Although I will say, even the abandoned towns of Maine look a lot better than the abandoned towns in, say, Mississippi. And he also suggested one for me, which I want to share with you, and that's why I'm bringing this up. He suggests, I think it's called Drive and Listen. Will, maybe you want to flesh this out a little more if you're listening. Excuse me. One thing we need in here is a cough button. There is one, I think. Hold on, let me try it out. Yeah, it works. Good for you. You're in luck. I had a cold this week. Plus, I got food poisoning from this chicken soup I took to cure my cold. It was a bad week. I got better just in the nick of time. I am not contagious, 100% certain I'm not contagious. But this is called Drive and Listen. And what you do is you go to the site and you type in the browser. You type in the browser, you find the site, and then you type in a city, and it gives you dash cam video of hundreds of cities around the world, which is great because a lot of travel videos, I don't like them. There are a number of reasons to eliminate travel videos for me. Number one, some travel videos are just selfies with the city as an excuse. It's, look at me, here I am, look how pretty I am, look how handsome I am, look how cool I am, me, me, me, me, me, me here, me there. I don't want that. Another one problem is ones with just drone footage. That doesn't help me at all. I'm not going to be up there where the drones are. I want to know where the cool restaurants and bars are when it comes right down to it. And I want to know what it looks like on the street. That's why Paris is such a good city. Its street scene is cool. And if you watch my travel videos, that's what you'll see. You'll see the bars and the restaurants and what it's like on the street. You won't see many churches. You won't see many museums. You'll see, you'll feel the vibe. And by the way, that's a non-monetized YouTube channel called Bradley J Travel. And by the way, you can get to all my stuff, the original music and everything, by going to bradleyj.org, bradley.org. I kick myself each week by not sharing that ever. That's like the first time. So that's a cool thing I'm going to try out. Thanks to Will Lyons for suggesting that. Let's go to Tim from Woburn, and I'll outline some of the things that are in the news this week that we can chat about. But anything you want, really. It's kind of old home week here. Hi, Tim.
2: You don't sound like yourself.
1: Who do I sound like?
2: You got a cold?
1: Bob Hope.
2: A cold?
1: Yeah, I do a little bit. I did. I don't need more. I have the remnants of a cold, I guess you'd say. Tim?
2: You take ibuprofen? That's the worst good for a cold.
1: No, I don't take ibuprofen. But thank you.
2: Are you doing trivia tonight?
1: No trivia, unless you want to ask me a trivia question. Ask me anything. I'll give it a go. What do you want to ask me?
2: All right. Who was the star of the Wild Wild West?
1: Oh, well, Artemis Gordon and was the character name. Artemis Gordon and Jim West. Robert Conrad.
2: Robert Conrad. I met him in Boston one night on Boston Street.
1: So wait a minute. Anyhow, you got to give me credit for getting that right.
2: Yeah, I give you a lot of credit. You know your stuff. Yeah. But I met him one night on Boston Street in Boston. And anyhow, what a gentleman. You know, he's so good looking. And anyhow, the wild wow, da, da, da, da, da, da, da, that was the music. I talked to him for about 15 minutes. And he was a street fighter from Chicago. He was so handsome, you know, that's what got him on TV. And great guy, gentleman. He was really put together and got a bunch of daughters. They're all done well. And it was a big thrill to meet him. I loved that show.
1: Yeah, I liked it too. And his friend was Artemis Gordon. And they
2: Artemis Gordon.
1: For those of you who don't know about the show Wild Wild West, there was these two. It was kind of advanced. They were a little bit like kind of spies. They had some advanced gadgets sometimes, and they would go around in this train car.
2: Yep.
1: Solving crimes, you know, getting into these scrapes and getting out. That was a good show. As a matter of fact,
2: And James West, he could get out of anything. He'd tie him up or whatever, hang him from a tree, but he'd get out of it. He was like a magician.
1: Just like
2: it was a great show.
1: Just like Ilya Kuryakin. Tell me about you, Tim. What did you do? What do you do or what did you do?
2: What, for a living?
1: Yes.
2: I'm a stonemason bricklayer.
1: It's funny you say that. My mother always wanted me to be a stonemason bricklayer. I guess it's a pretty good job.
2: No kidding. Really?
1: And
2: I'll be 75 November 5th. I've been doing it since I've been 17.
1: I did have a question about that, though. Does it hurt your knees? You know, do your knees get sore? I mean, you're on your knees a lot, right?
2: No, but, you know, when you do stone work, the thing is you get bad backs. But it's the big guys. The guys are the 6'5 and 6'6 and stuff. Like, they got to bend over. But a little guy, they all go to chiropractors all the time. I've never been to one. I'm 5'6", 140 pounds. And I've never had problems with my back, which I'm lucky. I'll be 75, and I'm still doing it 6 days a week.
1: And you can still kick and stretch and kick. Tim, that's great. That's great you called. It's great to hear from you. I don't remember talking to you recently, so it's wonderful to hear from you again. Thank you very much. All right, let me give you some potential topics, stuff that came up in the news this week. But, you know, if you want to be like Tim and... You can even ask me a trivia question. I really don't care. It's just about the getting together. It's about the community. 617-254-1030. Things in the news. Well, do you all know Joanne from Waltham? She takes in boarders. And now I see in the Globe that taking in boarders is kind of being offered up as a solution to the housing crunch in Boston. That's not a solution. That's a failure. That's what you do when you fail, I have no housing. I got to go stay at somebody else's house. That's a failure. However, would you ever do that? Would you live in somebody else's house? You have a private bedroom, but you share the common area. You share the kitchen. Or would you ever have somebody in your house as a boarder, some stranger? I guess you got to do what you got to do. But I wouldn't want to. I don't want people touching my stuff. That's kind of personal, right? Unless you have your own bathroom. Yeah. Do you want to share a bathroom with a stranger? Another thing that pops up this week is Rhode Island. Could be the first state to require a particular ratio of staffed checkout stations to auto checkout stations in supermarkets. Yeah. They're requiring that for every three self-checkouts, there's one staffed. They say it's a way to protect jobs, which is true. And maybe, you know, maybe you're not comfortable with a self-checkout. I got used to it. But I will ask you this question. This is, I just thought of this. I actually just thought of it again. Why don't you tip checkout people? They work a lot harder than, if I go into a restaurant, if I go to a coffee shop and I say, can I get a coffee with cream? They make it. How long does that take? How hard is it? Not very. Or if I just go, let's say I go to, there's a place I like to get a smoothie. Say I order a smoothie. They show me the price and then I have to choose a tip from their little screen. They didn't do anything. They just hit the screen twice. You got some person making the stuff over there, but that's a different person. I think it'd be better to give a tip to checkout person, especially when, remember the checkout people during the pandemic? They were lifesavers. But maybe they'd go faster if you tipped them. David from Beverly's up next on WBZ. Also, marijuana, Massachusetts, recreational, might go away. There's the people making money from it who want to keep it. There's a group who say it's not really healthy. I want to get rid of it. How about you? Some say, hey, we didn't really sign up for smelling weed all over the place all the time. If you had to do it all over again, and I guess you'll have a shot at it if you're in Massachusetts, would you repeal the recreational marijuana? I wonder. Some say that there's no way this thing will pass because there's just too much money involved. On the other hand, you never know. Really, what it boils down to is which side has more money to spend in their program, in their push. And it turns out that the price of weed is so low these days that the people selling it don't have as much money as you might think. Where on the other hand, they're getting, you can get help from

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5: I want to call him up, man. Yeah. Can

the home. Hold on. Leon, there we go. All right, David from Beverly wants to talk about the Rhode Island situation where they're requiring, just recently, maybe Thursday, a new rule that says you got to have a certain amount of staffed checkout stations in the grocery store. 3 to 1. If you have 3 self-serve ones, you got to have at least 1 staffed one. And I think this is a great topic. There's a lot to talk. There's a lot of details, nuances to this. For example, are you really always honest when you do the self-checkout? I know you're not. No one within the sound of my voice would purposefully be dishonest or try to steal anything. I feel completely confident. However, say you go up there and you get some apples. The produce is the hard part. If you're just going, boop, 29 cents, and that's no problem. But when you get to the produce, okay, you got some apples. There's a million kinds of apples. What kind do you have? Oh, I didn't check. I don't know. Do you just pick one randomly? Do you pick the cheapest one? I read that, and I don't know how they get to get this number. 16 times easier to steal at the self-checkout one. And it does seem that way. I have to assume that there are ways that they can catch you that are not obvious to me. Of course, I would never, for the price of some groceries, I'm not going to steal anything. I shouldn't say that. I should just say, I'm not going to steal anything, period. So David from Beverly, what do you think?

0: Hey, how you doing there, brother? You got Dave the Italian Stallion on the line, and you touched a nerve with me, baby. I'll tell you, I don't like this, self-check. You remember way back in the day? Way back in the day, you go to a gas station, they pump your gas for you. You know, some places still do, but now, most places, you got to do it yourself. Now, I go to the store, going to check out my own groceries. Why am I doing everybody's job? Like, what's next? Am I going to go to the hospital and have to operate on myself?
1: Yes. Yes, that is. I heard that's coming up pretty soon. You're going to have to.
0: I bet it does.
1: You're going to have to operate on yourself. What you do is you pay a certain amount of money for the facility, and then you have to do the operation yourself.
0: Exactly. And then if things go wrong, I got to go to the court and sue myself.
1: That's right.
0: I mean, it's ridiculous.
1: So are you always honest at the checkout counter? When you do the
0: but I don't, let me tell you something. You go there, like you said, you got your apples, right? And they got 15 different type of apples. I'm not looking through the menu for everything there. You know what I'm saying? I just put them down. I hit the first one.
1: Yep.
0: I don't have time for this.
1: I hate the quick lookup. I have a feeling that all those self-checkout places are exactly the same, right? Do they all have quick lookup? And they got little pictures of the vegetables. Oh, so I got onions. What kind of onions do I have? I don't know. I do not know.
0: Right. And it's not quick. It's not a quick lookup.
1: I know.
0: You got to go through 15 different kinds of onions. Then you got the organic ones, and you got these other ones.
1: Oh.
0: I don't.
1: Oh, yeah.
0: Why do I got to do it?
1: I know. So it's supposed to make things quicker. But I don't know. Probably every 10th time. I have to get the person to help you.
0: The guy comes by, waves his magic wand, and everything works all right again. So, why didn't he just do it?
1: Right. So I'll see a price that I think something is, and it says, okay, broccoli, X dollars a pound or X cents a pound. I get it up there, and it's like twice X. And I say, wait a minute. That's not what it said there. Did somebody put this in the wrong place? Or do I need to have my store card? Or what's going on? So you got to get the person over there. Yeah. Hello. Yes. Can you help me? Meanwhile, there's people waiting for the speedy self-checkout in the back. Yes. Can you help me? Yeah. Okay. And they come over kind of irritated with you, like you're just a stupid. It's like, what's wrong with you? And they take their card.
0: Yeah, exactly.
1: Card and do it.
0: Exactly. The broccoli police come by. They don't even look half the time. They just swipe their card, their magic wand card, and then just hit a button, and you just keep going.
1: Yeah.
0: They don't care. Minimum wage, minimum effort's what I always say.
1: Interesting. So you're the Italian Stallion.
0: I sure am. The Italian Stallion, baby.
1: Are you an Italian cook? Do you make good Italian food?
0: Oh, I make the best Italian food. I'm chicken cacciatore. I'll make chicken cacciatore that'll make you thank your maker. I'll tell you right now.
1: What about chick parm?
0: Oh, chicken parm. Chicken parm, veal parm, I'll make anything parm.
1: Okay.
0: I'll tell you, I cook it up.
1: I love that quote right there. I'll make anything.
0: Yeah, I'll
1: make anything parm. Okay.
0: Ice cream parm, anything. Broccoli parm.
1: You're a funny guy. You're awesome. I hope you call every
0: week. I'm crazy like that. I will call you every week, Bradley. We'll check in with each other.
1: Okay, thanks. See, that's what I love. He's going to call in and he's going to check in. What an interesting character. Each week, 6 to 8 here on WBZ. Oh, look, it's time for a break. And then we'll get to Frank from Peabody on WBZ.
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8: When people ask me what, like, my favorite thing about my job is that I get to lead a school.
2: that changes the lives of kids and families every single day. Like, what's better than that? My name is Renee Greenfield. I am the head of school at the Carroll School, really built on a core mission of educating kids with dyslexia. You know, typically in kindergarten, kids are learning letters and sounds. In third grade, this really cool shift happens from learning to read to reading to learn. And so if you're not following that sort of track, you feel like something is wrong with you. You know, we educate kids from grades 1 through 9 from 86 different towns in Eastern Massachusetts. We're creating conditions where kids are learning about how their dyslexic brains are formed and what that means for learning. What I hear from high schools where our kids go to high school and then post-secondary places, they say to me, Renee, we love your kids. And I say, well, why? And the first thing out of their mouth is our alum can advocate for themselves. They can go to teachers and say, hey, I'm dyslexic. This is how I learn. I always say we love to take calls at Carroll School to help parents know what kinds of questions to ask. Because if you're not asking the right questions, you may not be getting the kinds of answers that are going to be helpful to you and your family.
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1: It is Bradley J. You're Jay talking. Hello to all my WBZ colleagues. I only get to see you once in a while, but I'll give you a shout out. By the way, speaking of colleagues, Jordan is running the wheel, working the wheel, as Peter Wolf would say. He's running the master control. And let's go right to Frank from Peabody. Let's go to Frank from Peabody. Hi, Frank. 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
25: Hi, what's up?
1: Oh, we're just talking to you and having a good time.
25: Yeah, I know. I mean, I'm surprised. I was sitting in this car, and then I was flipping through the AM stations, and then, you know, I landed on yours, and I was like, I wonder what happens if I'll call in, you know?
1: Good.
25: I was like, I wonder if I'll get on.
1: Well, as soon as I saw your name, I said, hey, that guy looks interesting, so we got to get him on. So there you are. So do you want to chat about anything that I brought up, or you got something else? Just wanted to say.
25: I wanted to agree with, what was his name? The Italian Stallion? I'm pretty sure that was the guy on before me.
1: Yes, that's right. Well, you like the, you're not so keen on the self-checkout?
25: No, not really. I'm really not keen on the self-checkout. I'm going to have to agree with him. You know, I really don't like the fact that, you know, I have to do other people's jobs. I feel like, you know, back then, you know, you would stand in a line and now you have to kind of go up and wait for others. And, you know, it gets difficult having to do self-checkout because, you know, you don't know what you're doing half the time.
1: Yeah. So there's one thing that I'm really glad this topic came up. By the way, the reason we're talking about this is Rhode Island made a rule now that grocery stores have to have for every 3 self-checkout stations, they have to have 1 staffed checkout station. I think the whole self-checkout thing is a little bit funny. because
25: every time,
1: and I want you to listen, everybody to listen to me and see if this happens to you. I feel like these machines are all the same, and there's one weird quirk that makes me kind of laugh every time. So you're going through, you swipe your milk, boop, you swipe your banana, boop, you swipe this, boop, and then you're done. Then finish and pay. Finish and pay, yes. And then they always ask you.
25: Yeah.
1: They always ask you, do you want to donate to this cause? I always say no.
25: Why so?
1: Because I give my money to people on the street. I give it to them in person. I don't know what they're donating. That's too abstract for me. No. So then it says finish and pay. Now, weirdly, the level of the volume goes up a lot when you say hit finish and pay. It's going boop 49 cents.
25: Yeah.
1: Boop 59 cents. Then you finish and pay. Finish and pay, and you'll notice this next time you go. He goes, please follow the instructions on the pin pad. It's the volume goes up about three times.
25: Yeah, I know.
1: Kind of funny.
25: Well, I was going to say I have hearing problems myself, and anytime you know I hear it go up, it scares the ever living Jesus out of me. I you know, I'm ringing out. I hear the boop, and then I get to the screen, and it starts yelling at me. I'm like, did I do something wrong?
1: Have you ever just like maybe taken something like it didn't work out right, and you just said, nah, never mind, I'm just going to do it? I never have.
25: No.
1: And I never would.
25: No, but I did. I remember one time I was at a Stop and Shop not far from my house, and because of self-checkout, you know, you know, the person can't see you checking out. So I saw someone like wring out this really expensive air fryer, and they wrung it out as a cucumber, because the way it is at like Stop and Shop, they don't have the people you would have at Walmart that are checking the receipts. I saw someone, you know, check out an air fryer as a cucumber because they just peeled the receipt off. And peeled the sticker off. And I was like, what? Like, wow. No one's going to stop him?
1: Yeah.
25: I tried to report him, but nothing happened.
1: I figured there must be some secret way they're monitoring to make sure you're not stealing. Otherwise, a lot of people would steal. I guess it's worth it to us to not pay somebody to do this, and we'll take the hit on the stealing. I don't know.
25: So, yeah, I know, but they have the little screens that's like, this is being recorded, but I swear I saw that person do that, never heard anything about it, because I used to work at the Stop and Shop too, and it's like, you know, I would see people do that or report it, and nothing would happen.
1: Weird.
25: And it's like, what's the point of the self-checkouts anymore?
1: Well,
25: it's so odd.
1: I still wouldn't recommend it. It's not fair play. It's not morally right, and you shouldn't.
25: Yeah.
1: If you get caught, it'll be bad, and it won't be worth whatever you saved on it. So don't do it. But I wonder what the difference is on what they save on salary for the checkout people and what they pay in added.
25: Yeah.
1: What do you call it? Loss of. Getting ripped off, for lack of a better term. I don't know.
25: Yeah, what's it called? They mix it in with our jobs, the checkout part. So we're restockers, and then we do checkout as well. So when it comes down to it, there's no just one singular checkout job. Now, it becomes our job, but I also feel like, hey, you know, it's not really our loss if someone is stealing from the self-checkout. But we get yelled at still by management. Because it's like, you know, they're stealing, but we didn't see it. But it's like, you have the screens right there that are recording. Why do we get blamed for the loss?
1: Another thing I sort of don't understand is that there are a couple of models for grocery stores. There's the Trader Joe's model, which, you know, there's a million checkout people. They're super fast, super friendly. It's easy to find someone to show you where stuff is. And then a lot of other markets where it's... I can't find stuff. It takes 5-10 minutes to find one thing. I'm surprised.
25: Yeah.
1: I'm surprised they don't have a few more people to just so you can ask. I guess.
25: Yeah, it's also.
1: Well, that's cool.
25: I was gonna say.
1: Go ahead.
25: Yeah, sorry. I was gonna say the one big issue I have with it as well is when it comes to self checkout. You know, if you do something wrong. Like, you know, the lights start blaring, you know, you start hearing all this noise. I remember, I don't remember what store, but it was a small store. They had a self-checkout, And when I went there, I did something wrong. And next thing you know, I'm looking up, this light is flashing at me. It's hurting my eyes. And then it's screaming, you know, some associate over here, associate over here. And I was like, what the gobble ghoul? Like, I don't know what's going on here.
1: Well, I hope you had fun chatting. I hope you call in often. Frank, you're a good, wonderful caller. Thank you very much.
25: Thank you.
1: Okay.
25: That's of course.
1: Frank from Peabody. And now, let's go to Rachel from Medway. Hi, Rachel.
0: Hi. Hi, Brad. How are you?
1: I'm great.
0: That's wonderful. I'm so glad to talk to you. I'm very excited.
1: Well, good. What do you want to talk about?
0: Well, I agree with you, like, 100% with the self-checkouts. I don't like them. I would much rather deal with, you know, a person, because you don't know what could happen.
1: Well,
0: you're laughing at me.
1: No. I mean, there's a lot of things that probably won't happen. I mean, I don't mean to give the impression that I hate the self-checkout. Because you know what I hate worse is waiting in line for somebody with 357 items.
0: Oh gosh, I can't stand that! Come on, people.
1: In their cart, and then you get a slowpoke checkout person. Okay, one thing, two things, and then you're gonna put it in the bag. You put it in the bag slowly. Put it in the bag. Come on! Isn't there some sort of incentive to speed these people up?
0: So I know. It's like, move it, people.
1: So
0: honestly.
1: If you only have a couple things, self-checkout's the way to go. It's easy. This is what you do. You just take it out, swipe it. Take it out, swipe it. Hit finish and pay. Take your receipt. Goodbye. It's that easy. It's not like there's a lot that can go wrong. And if you get used to it, a few times you have to get the person to come over and void something out. No big deal. But
0: being visually impaired where you can't see the screen, I mean,
1: Are you visually impaired?
0: Yep, I am.
1: Okay. Well, then there you go. Well, then by the way, Rhode Island also requires that a certain amount of the self-checkout stations be consistent with the rules for disability. They're going to be disability friendly, which is pretty helpful.
0: That's awesome.
1: Yeah. What do you do, Rachel?
0: I don't work or anything, but...
1: What did you used to do?
0: I went to school a long time ago. I was at Perkins for a long time.
1: Oh, so you never had a job because you're blind.
0: Exactly.
1: Okay. Boy, okay, I'm glad you called, so...
0: Which doesn't bother me. I don't mind. Oh, I mean, no. I like to be social, but...
1: Here's the thing. When I come to an intersection...
0: Uh-huh.
1: Even though I can see just fine, I don't even like crossing the road. It's dangerous, especially these days.
0: It is dangerous.
1: With nobody paying attention and scooters just blowing through lights.
0: It's awful.
1: But I don't see how, I don't know if I could do what you do. You somehow get across the street and you can't see. How do you mentally do that?
0: You just listen for, like, the cars that are going away from you and make sure that you don't hear any cars coming towards you. Because then if you step out when a car is coming at you, you're done. You're done.
1: Oh.
0: Yep.
1: And don't you hate when you get the walk light.
0: Yep.
1: But there's people taking left turns into the crosswalk from the...
0: Oh, yeah.
1: I mean, that's not even legal.
0: That my nerves. It's like, come on, people.
1: Well, they have the... I think they're supposed to. They have a light and everything, but you have the walk at the same time. So you have the walk
0: light.
1: Well,
0: that's it.
1: But they get a green perpendicular to the street you're walking on. So they take a left turn or they turn onto it. So there's cars and you crossing at the same time, which is okay if you can see. But as a visually impaired person, I just think you have huge courage to do that. When the walk signal comes on, and it goes,
0: mm-hmm.
1: and it goes, that sound it makes.
0: Yeah. Yep.
1: How do you know?
0: That means you can go.
1: Yeah. But how do you know which light that's, how do you know that's for you or for the other way?
0: Well, the one we have talks where I am, and it'll say walk, walk, walk, and that means you can go. But if you're waiting, it'll keep saying wait, wait, wait.
1: Yes, but...
0: So you know not to move.
1: All right. All right, fair enough. Thank you very much, Rachel. Hope to hear from you again.
0: Oh, you most certainly will. I enjoy listening to you, and I listen to your podcast as well.
1: Oh, wow. Well, thank you. More in a moment.
0: You're welcome.
1: Bye. More in a moment on BZ. Excuse me.
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1: Ah, a little Clash there. Clash is my go-to karaoke song. By the way, this is WBZ, your Jay talking. I'm Bradley J. A couple of years ago, I did two karaoke shows, big karaoke shows at a city winery, believe it or not. Because I used to be a MC for Chachi LaPrette's Beatles show. Chachi LaPrette worked at rock station WBCN. He's a Beatles expert. And I was at one of his shows, and I asked the manager there, hey, do you have karaoke here? Because I love karaoke. He said, no. And then 5 minutes later, he said, you want to do one? So I did. I did two of them. Sold the joint out on the second one. Everyone I knew was there, and it was weird because usually I keep my friends, various pockets of friends, quite isolated because they're completely different. I have different walks of life with different pockets of friends, but they were all there. They all met each other. It was kind of crazy. But I bring that up because I love the Clash, and London Calling is my go-to karaoke song. You ever do karaoke? I love it. People don't respect it enough. It's great. It's like singing in without a band. You get the thrill of singing in front of people without the hassle of being in a band. And trust me, being in a band is a hassle. 617-254-1030. Open lines. It's a hang. It's a chat. I can feel the goodwill with you folks. I love having the open lines. It's open lines. There are some things to talk about, though, that happened in the news. And by the way, I apologize for my scratchy voice. Nothing I can do about it. I'm not contagious anymore. My cold has been over for days. But you get the scratchy voice. And I didn't talk much during the week, so talking now is kind of makes me have a hoarse voice. I do apologize. Oh, man, I just went out for about... It was a brutal week. I don't mind telling you. I went out to sell some CDs. I have about 100 CDs I'm selling. Bowie, stuff like that. Iggy Pop. So I put them on Facebook Marketplace. Finally, somebody comes over, says, I'm coming over. I'm coming to check them out. And I have them all listed for a set price for all of them. Like $1 a piece. Something crazy. But this person comes over and, you know, I had him listed for X. She says, I only took half X out of the bank. Really? Well, that's not how much they are. I didn't say that, but I thought that. I thought you're wasting my time. This person only wanted to go through and pick them out, which I guess, but that's kind of not the plan. The idea was you get a tremendous deal if you buy the whole thing. But she cherry picked them and bought six. Ended up paying us like $5 a piece for them. I said, if you take them all, I'll give you the case, which is worth $100. Nope, I only want these. So whatever. I took the money. The thing is, I had to go outdoors to access the CDs because they were in storage. I went in the rain for about 10 seconds. Instantly had a sore throat. That's what does it to me. It'll give me a cold. There's rain. And if I go out in the winter with wet hair, instantly get the flu. But then, to add injury to injury, I had some chicken soup. I thought, this is going to be great. I'm going to get all better from the chicken soup. It turns out that chicken soup was bad. I couldn't understand what was going wrong. Had the chicken soup and I felt awful. And then I had more chicken soup. It didn't register that the chicken soup was a causative agent. So I had the chicken soup about three times over the course of 2 days, which really was a problem. It was a big setback. So only very recently did I get all better, feeling like a human being again. Things we can talk about in the second hour, which starts right now, kind of, is I need to know How you feel about this Massachusetts bill thing? This Massachusetts weed ballot question. That's what I should have said. Let me give you some details on that. You see, Massachusetts could become the first state to reverse marijuana legalization. Question on repealing weed legalization is expected on the November ballot. There were some challenges, legal challenges, but ends up so far still on the ballot. Anti-pot advocates, actually, they're probably not anti-pot advocates. They're just not in favor of legalized recreational marijuana. They say it's not good for you, especially for kids. And they quote, at their website, it shows traffic statistics for traffic injuries and crashes. And on the other hand, the government makes a lot of money, which it'll have to get from you some way. And if they don't get it from people buying weed, maybe they'll have to charge you more taxes. So what do you think? Are you okay with the weed laws the way they are? Let me know. It's WBZ.
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9: Mostly cloudy and 65 degrees in Boston at 7 o'clock. Good evening, I'm Kyle Bray. Thank you for joining us, and here's what's happening. Authorities are out with an update after a duck boat flipped over this afternoon. It happened just after 3 o'clock near the Lynch Family Skate Park after the boat had initially broken down in the water. It was being towed by another boat when the rope snapped and the duck boat flipped on its side. Boston EMS tells WBZ-TV 11 people have now been hurt. One person has serious injuries. That's down from two earlier. All 32 people on board have been accounted for. Meantime, another update on a situation out in Medford. National Grid is shutting off power to the Medford Square area after a series of manhole fires. Businesses had to be evacuated in the area. People are being asked to avoid the areas of Forest Street to Lawrence Road and from Riverside Ave to River Street. We'll keep you updated in just a few minutes when traffic on the threes. New attacks from Iran as the tentative ceasefire between the U.S. and Iran struggles to hold. Here's Julie Walker.
10: Iran launches new attacks, a drone assault targeting Bahrain and against a ship in the Strait of Hormuz, likely Tehran's response to overnight airstrikes by the U.S. Those were in response to an Iranian drone attack Thursday on a ship trying to get out of the strait. This comes as the two countries are trying to reach a final accord to end the conflict following an interim peace deal. Vice President J.D. Vance on social media Friday night saying Iran should just pick up the phone if there are disagreements about the ceasefire agreement, but violence will be met with violence. I'm Julie Walker.
9: Meanwhile, President Trump is threatening European countries with a new 100% tariff. This comes after several European countries discussed imminent implementations of taxes on digital services provided by the U.S. President Trump has said the tariff would be on imports from any country that imposes the tax. A Boston hotel is hosting a special World Cup watch party that promotes inclusivity. WBZ's Emma Friedman explains.
11: For some soccer fans, the idea of attending a crowded, male-dominated watch party isn't the most attractive idea. Instead, they'd rather watch at a place that feels more inclusive to the LGBTQ community. And that's what's happening at the Revolution Hotel.
12: Yeah, we partnered up with Pride House. We were looking to host some events. They were looking for places to be able to have people, you know, of all walks that wanted to, you know, enjoy the festivities without, you know, feeling in any kind of way. Maybe they don't feel comfortable in other spots, but, you know, we want to make everybody feel at home.
11: Luis Luna is the general manager at Cosmica, one of the restaurants affiliated with the hotel. They've been hosting watch parties there and at their Sky Bar. Luna says during weekend games, they have a packed house and that the crowd has been great.
12: You get a great mix of locals. We're housed here in the Revolution Hotel, so obviously there's a lot of visitors that are you know, in the space, but you got folks that are either cheering on their teams you know, locally, and then you also have some folks maybe that couldn't make it to the World Cup that want to still support. It's been a lot of fun.
11: In Back Bay, Emma Friedman, WBZ, Boston's News Radio.
9: We'll have World Cup scores coming up in just a few minutes, but first... It's 7:03, and that sound means it's time for traffic and weather together with the Subaru Retailers of New England. All-wheel drive traffic on the threes. Good evening, Dan Mazzella.
13: And good evening to you, Kyle. Let's take a look at, the situation we've been watching all day. 93 southbound as you get into Medford. Due to some that situation with the manhole covers, we do have the ramp exit 23 shut down at Medford Square and Route 60. So as a result, they have detours in place for you to get around, but that's still an active scene. And you got a lot of back roads also taken in the area. So just best to avoid it. Now, the expressway northbound, a little bit backed up as you make your way into the O'Neill Tunnel. We still have a lot of delays on that lower part of 93 South getting to the Braintree split. And if you're trying to get out to Logan, well, the TED is going to be a little bit jammed up as you try to leave the city. I'm Dan Mazzella, WBZ's 24-hour traffic network.
9: Thank you, Dan. It's time now for a check of the four-day WBZ AccuWeather forecast with meteorologist Carl Erickson.
14: A spotty shower in areas of fog, otherwise partly cloudy tonight, low 63. It turns out mostly sunny tomorrow with a nice afternoon, high 72 in Boston, 77 further inland. Patchy clouds tomorrow night, low 64. Sunny to partly cloudy on Monday, nice and warm in the afternoon, high 79 in Boston, but mid-80s for many inland spots. Even warmer on Tuesday. Sunshine and patchy clouds. Watch out for a gusty and heavy afternoon thunderstorm. High 89. I'm AccuWeather meteorologist Kai Erickson. WBZ, Boston's News Radio.
9: Still seeing some pretty heavy rain going on in some areas right now. Areas near Lemonster, also seeing out by the Lancaster and the Wachusett Reservoir area, seeing some heavy rain right now, as well as some parts of central and western Mass. A lot of that rain we were seeing in the South Coast, South Shore area, and Cape and Islands has mostly moved out to the ocean. Nantucket's still getting it right now. Right now in Gloucester, it is 63 degrees. It is 68 degrees near Plymouth. It is 77 degrees in Worcester. And right now in Boston, it's mostly cloudy and 65 degrees. Back in a minute.
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9: And in sports, the Red Sox beat the Yankees 4-1 today at the World Cup. England beat Panama 2-0 to secure the top spot in Group L. Croatia claimed second place with a 2-1 win over Ghana. Portugal versus Colombia and the Democratic Republic of Congo versus Uzbekistan both kick off in just over 20 minutes. It's time now for Jay Talking with Bradley J. I've been Kyle Bray, WBZ, Boston's News Radio.
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3: Let's face it, that Elmer Fudd voice in the background saying, hello, is funny. 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That's you. And this is about the community, about hanging out. 617-254-1030. And by the way, if you like the talk radio thing, of course, you know about Dan Ray, right? And Nightside. 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You're not always near a radio. And I'd hate to have you without your WBZ. 617-254-1030. Open lines. I love the open lines. It's just 2 hours. The show's just 2 hours and seems to work better. Seems to, you folks seem to feel comfortable with calling in. And we had actually three brand new callers in the last hour, which is fantastic. Couple things. Oh, I wanted to share something in the What I Learned This Week department. Pickleball. Where's the name come from? Do you know? Well, you will in a moment. Pickleball gets its name from a rowing term, not a dog, not a family pet. Back in 1965, co-creator of the game, Joan Pritchard, compared the sport's mashup of equipment. Like this, I guess they didn't have official stuff back then. So they had a mashup of equipment to a pickle boat. And that's a crew phrase, like a rowing phrase. A pickle boat is a boat that is manned by a haphazardly assembled team of leftover rowers. So it's called pickleball because it's just, I guess you use whatever equipment you had around. There was a myth about a dog, Pickles. The Pickles, the dog myth, the misconception. It was not the case. However, on another angle, one co-founder also noted he liked hitting the ball in a way that put his opponent in a pickle. But let's face it, the real one comes from pickle boat, which is a haphazardly assembled crew in a rowing vessel. There you go. Pickleball, now you know. Who should we talk to first? I guess Dolly and Quincy. Dolly Dagger. What's going on?
4: Hello there, Bradley. Listen, I hope you feel 100% soon.
3: I feel pretty good. It's just that scratchy throat. I don't have any germs or anything. Just a scratchy throat.
4: Yeah, well, hope you can take it easy this week so you can get rid of that scratchy throat. I'll have a trivia question for you, but first I wanted to tell you what my favorite war movie is, Mr. Roberts, you know, with Henry Fonda. Now, who was the captain of that ship, Bradley?
3: Who was the captain of what ship?
4: Of the ship Mr. Roberts. Mr. Roberts, the captain of the ship.
3: You mean, what was the character? What was the character's name?
4: Who was the captain? The character's name. No, the actor's name of the captain of that ship, of Mr. Roberts.
3: Is it a movie or a TV show?
4: It's a movie. Oh, it's a movie.
3: The John, probably, I don't know, Henry Fonda, John Ford, somebody like that.
4: Well, Henry Fonda was the main character, but the captain, Jimmy Stewart? No, not Jimmy Stewart. Oh, my gosh, now I can't even think of his name either. And what were the famous two words in that movie?
3: I don't know. That's a movie from 1955. I just looked it up. It's kind of before my time.
4: Who did it? Those were the famous two words.
3: What's the movie about? You got to tell us what the movie's about.
4: Well, Henry Fonda threw his palm tree overseas, over the ocean, because he was rebelling against the captain's very mean. He was very mean to the crew, the captain, you know, like taking away their movie night and things like that, you know, and preventing them from going on shore leave. So Henry Fonda was rebelling. He threw the captain's palm tree. Now, Jimmy Cagney was the captain.
3: Okay.
4: And then when his palm tree was missing, he said, "Who did it? Who did it?"
3: Yeah. I looked it up. Jack Lemmon is also in it.
4: Yeah, he had a very good role in that, too, yeah. He had a very good role in that. I won't tell people how it ended in case they haven't seen it. But it's a great movie, Mr. Roberts. Very good. Henry Fonda is great in that. He really is. Now, I don't know what's going on with my throat now. I did have something to eat, so I don't know what it is. Listen, stay away from that chicken soup, whatever you do, okay. You know.
3: Okay, I will. Yeah. Absolutely. Thanks, Dolly. Yeah. Kevin and Sharon, this is a good time today. That's nice to hear from Kevin and Sharon. Hi, Kevin.
5: Hi, Bradley.
3: Hi.
5: She bollocksed it up a little bit. Henry Fonda didn't throw the plant overboard. It was Jack Lemmon that did. He played Ensign Pulver, the irascible hustler who eventually, he's kind of buttering up the captain all the time. Jimmy Cagney, of course, was
3: so,
5: the captain.
3: Look, since we're so end, deep into this, can you give an outline of this movie so we all have a clue?
5: Yeah, Mr. Roberts is like this, I don't know if he's this chief petty officer or what, but he's like the guy who sticks up for the rank and file sailors to Jimmy Cagney, who's tyrannical. And Jack Lemmon won an Oscar for his role. It was the beginning of his great acting career, really, in movies. And he is constantly sucking up to the captain, Jimmy Cagney, and also ducking him at every opportunity. But eventually they clash after the word comes through. The punchline of the movie is twofold. The word comes through that Mr. Roberts, after getting transferred off that boat and out from under the thumb of the tyrannical Jimmy Cagney's character, dies. He's killed. So then Ensign Pulver does an about-face, and instead of acceding and caving to the captain, is now hell-bent on disrupting him, and he throws his precious plant overboard as in a symbolic act.
3: Is it
5: That's
3: a comedy?
5: Pretty much it.
3: Is it a comedy?
5: Yes, it's a great comedy. Oh. Yes, it's a very good movie. I mean, it's a shame when somebody calls up, though, and tries to recount it and ask you the question of who played the captain, and then she couldn't remember his name. I mean, she bollocks it all up, but that's okay, because I want to move on to something else.
3: Okay.
5: In the first hour, you were talking about the Wild Wild West.
3: Yeah.
5: Yeah. That's on every Saturday morning at 10 o'clock on MeTV. I watched it this morning. Just to give you, I think I want to just fine-tune a little bit what you said about it. They're two Secret Service agents.
3: Okay.
5: And it's during the administration of Ulysses S. Grant's presidency. And wow. And what it is, it's like James Bond set in the Old West, you know? Like he's got all these Robert Conrad plays the action hero, James West, and Ross Martin is his sidekick, Artemus Gordon. He has the funny disguises,
3: right.
5: And he kind of does the comic turns because Robert Conrad is very much of a straight-laced, like I said, an action hero. He got his start as a stuntman before he was an actor, and he does his own stunts on that show. So he frequently, like, crashes through windows and stuff. And you know why that show was canceled, don't you?
3: No.
5: It wasn't canceled because of poor ratings, but Senator Pastore, John O. Pastore from Providence, Rhode Island, was waging a campaign against violence on television, and CBS threw him a bone by canceling that show because of all the physical violence and physical, activity of the characters, especially the James West character. Because Artemus Gordon gets into fights, but nothing like James West. He'll take on three or four guys at a time and bop them all, you know? Or get bopped by them, depending on the outcome of the fight. But it was a good show. I worked with somebody who insisted it was the greatest show in the history of television. I would never go that far. But it was an interesting idea to take James Bond and set him back in the Old West, of course. The whole idea, he's got the same first name and a monosyllabic last name that suggests Bond, James Bond, West, James West, you know.
3: That's right.
5: And he has all these antagonists, I might add. All these antagonists, most of them are hell-bent on either world conquest or conquest of the U.S. For instance, This morning's episode, which was an above-average episode, featured Agnes Moorehead, who played Endora on Bewitched. She was involved in a conspiracy to marry off a bunch of beautiful young women to rich magnates movers and shakers, and then she was going to bump them off and use the wealth accumulated from their spouse's inheritance to finance a campaign to take over the U.S. of A. and have herself installed as queen. And Agnes Moorehead.
6: Wow, I gotta watch
5: Agnes
6: that.
5: Moorehead was, she was perfect in that role. It was so far fetched, it wouldn't have worked, but she was perfect in that role because she was always imperious as Endora on Bewitched.
3: And also, they had gadgets, right? There's always some sort of sci-fi gadget, which almost was a little bit consistent with steampunk, the steampunk kind of movie.
5: Well, you were going exactly where I was about to go, because he had like he had a blade that would come out of his shoe. He had like a derringer that would come out of his arm off a little runner up his sleeve. But he also had like hidden in the heel of his shoe an explosive, like plastic explosive. And they did, most of the antagonists were scientific geniuses, or the most prominent was Michelito Lovelace, who was played by Michael Dunn, the dwarf actor, and he was brilliant as an actor as well as a character. But just about all of them, and they didn't have like sophisticated electronics, because that's before electronics, it was before even the invention of vacuum tube. But very often their devices involved steam, and that's where I think partially this whole steampunk thing derives from. Which, frankly, I'm not delighted by steampunk. I think it's a goofy fad myself, but that's just me.
3: So, you know, you're really making me want to see this show. And for anybody of any age that's intrigued by what you've said, where can you find it?
5: MeTV, 10 o'clock, 5.2 on the broadcast channels.
3: Wow. What a great call, Kevin. As always, thank you so much. You take care. Glenn and Brighton is next on WBZ.
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9: Ah, clash again. You are J-Talking. It's such a pleasure to be here with you. 617-254-1030. Wonderful calls from wonderful people. And a lot of first-time callers. I feel like we've created a comfortable space for you to give a shout. 617-254-1030. I know how you feel. You're saying, oh, man, I'd like to call. This looks like a good time. Not too many people. No real topic that I have to worry about. But I'm nervous. I don't know. What if I say something dumb? Nah, you won't. Plus, it's me here. I won't pick on you. I'll be nice. So try it out. And once you do it a couple times, once you have done it a couple times, you'll feel good about it. And you'll have something to do every week at between 6 to 8 on WBZ. It's Glenn in Brighton. Hi, Glenn.
10: Hi. You know the old line, the dog ate my homework? Well, my bank ate my debit card.
9: Oh, tell me about that.
10: The TD Bank. I call customer service and they're getting common complaints about this, that the ATM machines won't give you back your ATM card.
9: Is it because of some problem with your account?
10: No, it'll say, do you wish to continue? And if you don't say yes right away, it eats it up and says, for security reasons, you will not get your card back.
9: Jeez. Well, that's no good. What if you're on a trip? What if you're in, St. Petersburg, Russia, and it eats your card?
10: Well, not only that, they used to give you a new one that day. Now they mail it to you. I haven't gotten mine yet. This happened on Monday. They said it takes a week to get it.
9: Do you buy stuff with your debit card or do you use a credit card?
10: I don't have a credit card because I don't have enough money. I either use cash because I believe cash is king, or a debit card. Now I use cash in Eagle Deli because I can get a discount if I use cash.
9: You're like a one-man promo machine for Eagle's Deli. I never buy anything ever with a debit card because once the money's gone, it's gone. If you buy something with a credit card, you haven't paid for it yet. Mm-hmm. You know, how much money do you need to have a credit card? Do they really say you don't have enough money?
10: I don't know. I know people that have less than me. I don't know how they did it. But, I'm 73 years old and I've yet to have. There are three things I need. A good woman,
9: I know what
10: a good
9: they
10: job.
9: Are. Well,
10: and
9: I was going to say, love is.
10: All right, I won't.
9: Love is one of them, right?
10: Right.
9: And a good job. You're retired. You don't need to work. What's the third thing?
10: Well, no, I still tune pianos occasionally. It's like what God put me on this earth to do. It's my calling.
9: What's the third thing?
10: Well, I was going to say a college education. I always wanted to major in journalism and political science, but the state wouldn't pay for it. They said it's not viable for a blind person. That was back in 1973. I was 20.
9: Interesting. So one of the things you need is love. I've been thinking about this. This is one of the things everybody needs, and you'd think,
10: right.
9: You'd think for such an important thing, there would be some definition of love. There's no definition. Nobody knows what it is. How can you get something?
10: I know.
9: And how can you get something? And nobody knows what it is. No one. What's love? What is love? I know, vague question, but is love that thing you feel when you're 18 and you're going on a date? Is that it? Or the thing you feel after you've been with somebody 20 years and you respect and love them? Entirely different. Absolutely very little in common. Which is it? Who knows?
10: I'd be happy to have a woman's phone number.
9: Does it have to be active? You just need the number or you want somebody to talk to?
10: Well, both, just talk about

0: about, life's problems. The ride came early and no-showed me. That kind of thing.
1: Well, I can see how that would be nice. So do you have any people you do talk to? Do you have any friends other than Dan
0: I mean, I
1: Ring
0: got a guy.
1: and me?
0: Yeah, I got some friends that I met from Dan that threw a Woo Sox game in 1992.
1: Oh, wow. That threw it? How do you mean threw it? Do you mean they were pitchers or they?
0: No, they were no. They were going to drive me there, and Dan was looking for someone to take me to Worcester
1: Oh, wow.
0: back when his brother was managing.
1: Wow. That's great.
0: Oh, was it his? No, or was it his son? Might have been his son.
1: Well, what was the reason you called? I forget.
0: My debit card got eaten.
1: Oh, yeah. So, that is a thing. Let me tell you a debit card story. I do take a debit card on trips because, do I take a debit card or do I take a credit? Yeah, a debit card to get cash out of machines. So I went to, I think I went to Cyprus, which is far away. And I got out of the airport and I went to get some cash. And it kept my card. It was not because of any banking issue. It was just because it was some old beat-up machine that was kind of gummed up and busted. And I was so stupid on that trip. I didn't get any cash in advance of the country, and I didn't get any euro or whatever it was at the time. I was stuck with like $5.
0: Well, before you leave me, did you get my song on the phone, Amit's Dilemma? Did you find it?
1: No, tell me what you mean.
0: Well, last week I called you about a composition that I put together. There's a woman in my building I kind of like, and it's a minute and a half long on YouTube. I'm singing and playing the
1: Oh,
0: piano.
1: I didn't see it. No. What's it called again? Oh, I was going to say.
0: Emma's
1: Right.
0: Dilemma, but I got to tell you how to find it.
1: I know. Go ahead. Tell me right now. I'll look it up. I'm not going to play it, but I'll stick it in my computer and listen to it later. What is it? And then anyone else can do it, right?
0: Yeah, if they you need an Android, I have a flip phone. You have to have a
1: Just tell us.
0: modern,
1: Just t yeah, tell us. What is it?
0: Let me spell it. Just it's EMMA'S dilemma. I don't know how to spell dilemma. At ATT Frigo FRIGO1.
1: Say it again. I'll get into my computer and then we'll be done. Hurry up. Hurry
0: F
1: up.
0: E-M EMMA'S Emma's Dilemma at T Frigo FRIGO, like the cheese in Wisconsin, number one.
1: All right. So I promise to listen to it, so I'll have an answer for you next time.
0: Yeah, I want a review next week.
1: Okay. Very good. Is that it? Well, I hope you get your card back, man.
0: Well, no, I'll get a new one. It's just,
1: I mean,
0: then I
1: okay.
0: got to call everybody. I got to call Eagles Deli, and they got to put it in their computer. Oh my God.
1: Oh, I hate when that stuff happens. Thank you, Glenn. So very briefly, there's a cautionary tale when it comes to cards, right? I saw this charge on my account. I didn't recognize it. You know how that goes. You forget. I forget where it was from. And so I called the card. The card said, well, says here it's XYZ company. Call that company. I called XYZ company. Nope, we didn't charge you that amount. Call the bank back. No, they didn't charge me. The bank says, cancel your card right away. Cancel, cancel. Which is a giant hassle. Because I have automatic payment stuff, right? And you forget how many automatic payments you have set up for apps, for maybe big things like insurance, like 10 or 12 things. So I get a new card with a new number, and I have to, you all know the drill. It's happened to you all. You have to go to every one of your auto pay things, put in the new number, and if you don't, then you're on the hook for lack of payment, and you get a ding on your credit score. Unfortunately, about 20 minutes after canceling the card, this thing pops up on my phone. Bloop! Oh, it's a thing from XYZ Company for the thing you bought. I said, oh, God. So the lesson is, when the bank tells you to cancel your card right away, put it on hold, freeze it so no one can use it, and don't do anything for a little while till you really can confirm. This is what I'm doing. You get to do what you want. Till you really can confirm that there is a problem, it's somebody trying to steal all your money, then you can do it. But it is such a hassle. Also, if my email address is so dumb, somebody recommended it when emails first came out. And make sure if you're like teaching your children how to choose an email address, not to do something cute that needs to be explained every time you call somebody. Can I get an email address? Yeah, it's xyz.123. And it's spelled, make sure it's easily understandable. And don't worry about it being cute. All right. Because changing that, forget it. Think of how many important things are associated with your email address and what a giant hassle that would be to change. Just like a band name. A lot of bands like, 10,000 Maniacs. I'll go right now. I'll say that's a stupid name. Stupid. I could be a little more classy about it and say that was a mistake of a name. What, you know what happened? Seemed cute at the time, but then you get a little fame. There's some equity in the name, and you can't change it because it would be too much of a hassle. So the band 10,000 Maniacs was stuck with that dumb name for their whole career. If you're in a band, if you're starting a band, and you're trying to name the band, check with me first, please. We get to Daniel and Tewksbury and Ellis in Orlando next on WBZ.
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1: That's a Depeche Mode song parody. And just a little aside, the video for that song by Depeche Mode, Personal Jesus, that video, do you remember it with the grainy sepia tone? And it was shot out west. That's the video that inspired me to travel for the first time. I was dying to go out west because of that movie. And I guess that's another one of my karaoke songs. I love karaoke. Maybe one of us, maybe some of us can do karaoke together someday. Wouldn't that be something? And Depeche Mode, some say, the best synth pop band ever in history. As a matter of fact, Michael Christopher of the digital music mag Vanyaland is a person who says, Depeche Mode, best synth pop band ever. I would say that Orchestral Maneuvers in the Dark gives them a run for the money. You can talk about anything with me right now. Music. We can talk about the potential for a cannabis, recreational cannabis repeal in Massachusetts. We can talk about the Rhode Island rule that's requiring staffed checkout stations. One staffed checkout station in a grocery store for every 3 self-checkout stations. Oh, yeah. And speaking of music, I did want to ask you this. And we never really drill down on this. Are concerts too loud? I say absolutely. And they always have been, as long as I've been going. Mostly, what's the point of going to an event where the key thing you do is to listen, but you have to stuff your ears with foam? Obviously, too loud. Just didn't make any sense. Counterproductive. I went to something the other day out in a backyard in Alston. 4 excellent bands. And it was in a right after a rainstorm in a backyard, picket fence. Yeah, it was very, very backyardy with lawnmower, like old lawnmowers stacked up and plywood down for the bands. But it wasn't loud. Couldn't be loud because they were neighbors. But it was wonderful, so relaxed, it reminded me that concerts are too loud. What's the loudest one you ever went to? Go ahead. Did you see the Who ever? I didn't. They were supposed to be ridiculously loud. However, I did see Motorhead, and I saw the Plasmatics with Wendy O. Williams at the Paradise. You don't get much louder than Motorhead, I'll tell you that. Let's talk to, first we'll talk to Daniel, and then we'll talk to Ellis. Hi, Daniel. You're on WBZ.
0: Hi.
1: Hi, Daniel.
0: Hey, first time I ever called into you guys. Well, I've been listening to you first, Dan Ray, and now you for a while.
1: Well, thank you very much. Good man.
0: So first of all, that Wild West, not many people know, but Will Smith actually made a remake of it in the movie.
1: Yes. And there was a song, right? Wild, Wild West, right?
0: Yeah. It was nowhere near as good as the series.
1: Oh, good. I'm not a giant fan of Will Smith, I got to tell you, after that kind of incident at the... I've never been a giant fan. Don't know why. I didn't see it.
0: Never really liked him in most movies.
1: Yeah. The Wild Wild West TV show was really advanced, and the prior caller did point out that it was kind of a Western version of a James Bondy kind of thing, and I never considered that. That's pretty good. And it was the characters again.
0: Don't make shows like that anymore.
1: James West and Artemis Gordon.
0: Yep.
1: Tell us a little bit about you, Daniel, since you're new.
0: Well, I called because the other guy was talking about love being one of the main things you need. And I have to agree with him.
1: So the thing is, no one knows what love is. How can you get something?
0: No, it doesn't.
1: So how can you, in order to be helpful, if you turn your radio down and listen to me only on the TV, on the phone, that way.
0: No, radio's not on.
1: Okay, good. Perfect. So how would you define love? Go ahead, give it a shot.
0: To me, love is wanting to be around the same person every single day, not getting tired of their shenanigans and
1: that's kind of
0: dealing with them.
1: I think that's a really great just having a companion, you know. It's really the best thing, rather than defining things and saying, well, now we're dating and now we're going out and now we're going steady, and it's just keep hanging around with them for as long as it's fun. And then find yourself hanging around with them for 30 years, then I guess you love them.
0: Yeah. The thing that actually just recently happened to me is I met this person. We just kind of clicked right away.
1: That's nice. That doesn't happen very often. And you can try it till
0: it hasn't.
1: You can try till you're blue in the face and it won't happen. And then someday it just happens accidentally, right?
0: Yeah, I was married for 17 years, separated in July, and I finally meet the person I've been looking for all my life. So.
1: Tell me, can you talk about your marriage a little bit? Like, was it good in the beginning, and did it go bad, and what made it go bad, and do you regret the marriage? I'm always curious about that.
0: To be honest, it's one of those things that I knew back then I shouldn't have married her, but I married her because I was afraid of being alone.
1: Really? Afraid of being alone. Yep. A lot of people.
0: Well, I spent 17 years.
1: You got to be careful about marriage. And one mistake people make is they get married because they think they're expected to by their families. And they are expected to by their families. But you can't do that. You got to make sure you know them so well that you're 1,000% sure that you're going to want to hang around with them forever.
0: Yeah.
1: And I don't see how you know that. Right away. I will tell you this. It would be a good topic. I don't think there's anything such as love at first sight. According to my definition, it's just not. Because you don't know if you love somebody till after you've been with them for like 20 years. That's my thing.
0: I would have agreed with you before I met the girl I've been dating for the last couple months.
1: So the new one, you love her?
0: Yeah.
1: Wow, that's great. Thank you so much, Daniel. Sorry, I lost him there. Daniel, if you can hear me, I could still hear the radio in the background. And as a tip for you and anyone else that's a new caller, and it happens all the time, it's cool. There's must be some sort of delay, and it's confusing to you and causes a delay if you can hear me on the radio. So make sure you cannot hear me on the radio, only in the phone. But wonderful call, Daniel. Looking forward to hearing from you next week. We'll get to Ellis in Orlando. I hope that's Orlando, Florida. I don't know many other Orlandos, but there must be one. There is a Florida, Massachusetts, right? Ellis is next on WBZ.
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1: 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It's so cool. You got it. You got to. And you should do it now or you'll forget. Let's chat with Ellis in Orlando. This is going to be fun. Hello. Hello.
40: Hey, Bradley. Hello.
1: Let's go. Do I know you? I don't think so, right?
40: No, no, no. I've never lived in New England, but I've listened to BZ going all the way back to the Dave Maynard, Larry Glick, Paul Benzaquin days.
1: Wow.
40: And that's going way back when the phone number was 254-5678.
1: Five. That is a long time ago.
40: I just had to tell you, it is so good to hear your voice on the radio again. For years, you were my morning show. I actually host a morning radio show here in Orlando that I've done for about 35 years. And you were my inspiration. You were the guy I would listen to that would sometimes give me content on the radio. And it was just so nice to have you there before I drove in to talk to my seven listeners. So I just wanted you to know how good it is to hear you again.
1: Well, thank you very much. I was going to say that you sound like you have a radio voice. I mean, definitely a cultivated radio, big radio voice. More than I do. I don't really have a radio voice. I just have this kind of gruff, crusty voice, but you have a professional radio voice. What kind of show did you do?
40: Well, I'm here in Orlando. I've done mornings doing urban, doing country, and now I'm doing contemporary Christian in the morning.
1: Wow. And what are the different kinds of Christian? Is contemporary Christian? What are the other subgenres of Christian?
40: You've got urban gospel. You've got Southern gospel. You've got preach and teach. So, I mean, there's different variations on the format. But basically with us, we play a lot of the contemporary artists, and we just have fun and take callers and, you know, kind of do what you do, but we're doing it with a Christian music audience.
1: Did you say preach and teach? That's a genre of music, preach and teach?
40: That's a format. That's not a genre of music.
1: Okay.
40: That's a format where you have the pastors on and the different people who are just doing, like, Bible study and things like that on their radio shows.
1: Wow, I learn something every day. That's fantastic. Preach and teach.
40: Yeah. And I also had to let you know, I wanted to say thank you because of you and your talk about travel and your videos. I finally got the courage to go to non-English speaking countries.
1: Oh, yeah. Where'd you go? Where'd you go?
40: We went to Turkey.
1: Oh, wow.
40: We went to Israel.
1: Whoa.
40: We went to Cyprus.
1: Whoa.
40: We went to the Canary Islands. And you ready for this? We really got brave. We went to Shanghai, China, and we went to Hong Kong.
1: Wow, you went completely nuts. That's fantastic. When did you go?
40: I was so intimidated by the language barrier, and I said, you know what? I'm watching you going around Eastern Europe, and I can see you don't know the language. I'm like, right.
1: Well, if anybody that's selling anything has to speak English. And even if they don't, you just point at it and put, like, I'll take one of those, and that's kind of all you need. Anybody in a hotel is going to be speaking English, probably. And
40: yes, even when we were in China, they did.
1: Yeah. And so how did you find Israel? Did you go to the old city of Jerusalem?
40: Yes. Oh, my goodness. That was amazing.
1: There's
40: never been any place like it.
1: That's about as good as it gets. I mean, you say you went to Turkey, so you probably went to the Grand Bazaar in Istanbul. Something about the old city of Jerusalem, though, is ground zero for pretty much, I don't know, Western history. Or history. Christian history? I don't know how to put it.
40: Sensory overload.
1: Oh, yeah. And you have the very intense Orthodox groups of Muslims and Jewish folks, Armenians, and Christians within like two, three, 10 or 20 yards of each other. It's pretty intense.
40: Right. We had a guide taking us through the city, and they even said, today is a high holy day in the Muslim quarter, so we're not going to go over there out of respect. I'm like, wow. It was fascinating. It was overwhelming, but I've got to go back because I got to dig more into that city.
1: I appreciate the call a lot. And so I only have 30 seconds, so I'm going to say goodbye. But wow, what a wonderful night with so many new callers. Thank you.
40: Thank you.
1: And thanks for the kind words. I hope you become a regular. Thanks. Excuse me. If you'd like to see some of the videos that he was talking about, I have about 150 travel videos at Bradley J Travel. But the easiest way to get there is a link at bradleyj.org, BradleyJay.org. And check out the old city of Jerusalem. Thanks to Shane, and thanks to you for making this a wonderful 2 hours. I'll talk to you next week on WBZ News Radio 1030.
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8: 72 degrees in Boston at 8 o'clock. Good evening. I'm Al Griffith, and here's what's happening. A Boston duck boat overturns on a ramp near the Charles River today, injuring 6 people, 2 of them seriously. Cambridge police say 32 people were on board at the time. Now, a duck boat spokesperson in a statement said while it was being towed on a boat ramp, the vehicle turned onto its side after the tow rope broke. The company said it is working with both Mass State Police and the U.S. Coast Guard to investigate the incident. The company said that all of the duck boat occupants have been accounted for and that no one ended up in the water. The U.S. has sent search and rescue teams to help in Venezuela after a pair of powerful earthquakes just seconds apart tumbled buildings to the ground, trapping people inside. Here's ABC's Marcus Moore.
9: People banding together to help survivors and their families there in Venezuela. And this rescue effort is facing an ongoing threat. There have been more than 400 aftershocks recorded since Wednesday's earthquake.
10: Simon Medina saying he brought gloves and a shovel to search for his very own mother and brother, adding that they go forward with faith. More than 1,400 people have been killed and more than double that injured. And according to a UN official, some 55,000 people are said to be unaccounted for.
8: Now, the capital's main airport is damaged, complicating aid deliveries. The man accused of stabbing his father to death in a Wellesley Park Thursday evening is being held without bail. 24-year-old James Floyd Bennett III is scheduled for a court hearing on July 10th. Now, doctors telling Mass State Police the victim, his father, 58-year-old James Bennett, had been stabbed about 20 times. The son turned himself into police and pleaded not guilty yesterday to a charge of first-degree murder. 5 people shot in Mattapan early this morning, one of them fatally. The shooting happened in the area of 1460 Blue Hill Ave just before 2 a.m. 5 men were shot, all of them taken to the hospital. One of the victims pronounced dead. No arrests at this point. And gunshots are fired as Brockton was celebrating a big win for Cape Verde. Here's WBZ's Mike Macklin.
11: It was a celebration of the Cape Verdean soccer team's match against Saudi Arabia, a match that ended in a draw, good enough to send the Cape Verdean team to the round of 32 against Argentina. Gunfire broke out shortly before midnight at the corner of Main and Park Streets. 4 people were shot.
12: Because many people got hurt. Families are probably crying because of their son, because of their daughters in the hospital, and those who are still on the run. I hope that we can find them.
11: Pastor McKenny Miranda of the Universal Church says the violence has left his Cape Verdean congregation